0: Bulls, of course. We speak of Leap to Fame, who is looking to become a bit of an immortal, I suppose, by winning his third Inter-Dominion series. He's never been beaten in a heat yet or a final, obviously, so looking forward to seeing what he can do, not only on Saturday night, but Saturday week as well.
1: Absolutely, Greg, and yes, he should be immortalised. Let's go through these heats, though, and we'll start with heat number one, taken out by Bay of Biscay, and very good winner's performance here, was right in the market, obviously, for Cam Hart. What did you make of the win and the runners in behind?
0: Yeah, well, he's a good horse. We know that. He's won himself a Chariots of Fire and a Eureka. Surprisingly handed up to Minos. In saying that, Jason Grimson came that quickly with Minos. He had no real choice. That's Max Delight, the Marvel, getting up on the inside in his fifth Inter-Dominion series and dashing, flying home wide out. They also have bonus points pipped for this series. The bonuses are paid out 4 points, two for the fastest last 800 metres at a point each for the last 400, the fastest last 400 and the fastest last overall mile as well. So that's where Dashing picked up some points. But yeah, Bay of Biscay, the slowest of the heats, but a pretty impressive animal out of the Emma Stewart barn.
1: Absolutely. And then probably one of the stories of the night, Greg, has to be Fighter Command for Jess Tubbs. I mean, coming from last to win his heat there and, you know, with a horse that had almost died a couple of years ago with a twisted bow, I thought this was an incredible story.
0: Yeah, Jason Lee doing the steering at a track, and you'll notice through the other four heats, the two pacers and the two trotters, that all of the winners came from the first couple turning for home. He swept down the outside, shouldn't have been able to do that, but he was able to beat Wardan Buddy and Speak the Truth, who finished second in the grand final last year behind Leap to Fame. So Fighter Command, terrific training performance. He's back in winning form, and he's come up with a pretty good draw to enhance his chances on Saturday night as well.
1: Okay, we like that. And then, of course, we've got to take you to Leap to Fame. Larry doing things that Larry does. And did he just do enough to really win this heat without going overly too hard, Greg, in your opinion?
0: Yeah, I spoke to Grant after the race, and he said there's a little bit still under the bonnet. He never wins by huge margins. The only time he's done that, Pip, was, of course, in our race, the race at Cambridge, where he ran away and hit. But no, he just did enough there. Nyack was a surprise out of the race. Our own Brittany Graham suggested from the outside gate they might light the horse up, and that's exactly what happened. He's picked up super points, and it is another one that's drawn well for night number two. And Tim's a Trooper was placed in that heat as well. Of course, Larry's a stablemate, but no, he's remained unbeaten through the Inter-Dominion. Most are expecting that to happen, although we'll talk more about a newcomer to the series, which will be lining up in a different race on Saturday night, but is going to the final by the name of Captain's Mistress.
1: Okay, yes, we certainly will be. But let's have a look at heat number four coming up on Saturday here, Greg. And you can see there he is, Leap to Fame, $1.04. The Janitor at $8. Is there anything in this that you're thinking could upset or at least qualify through that's currently down on the points?
0: Nah, he's got barrier six. He had five on Saturday night. He'll go forward. He'll get the lead. The Janitor's the interesting one. He comes up with a tricky draw inside second row, follows out Hot and Treacherous, had to sit park last week. He got points, but he'll need to find himself in the top four again. The Tasmanian, tried to tell you, had barrier one. Is another one that might be sitting on in a little bit of a precarious position. Needs some good points again. Path to Greatness is also trained by Grant and Krista Dixon. And Max Delight, who was third after drawing one, you saw that heat just then. He went a good race, but he's the outside of the second row. These heats are over the same distance, 21.38. So he'll need a top five finish, I would have thought, to make the final. That's probably the most interesting part of that. Minos, he's got the same barriers he had on night one. Expect Jason Grimson to drive him in a similar manner. He's $2.20. He got beat by Bay of Biscay, of course. Speak the Truth, an improved performance. His first two runs this time in weren't as good as what we expect from him, but he should pick up enough points to make another final. Cheers to Lou was a little bit unlucky. And Captain's Knock, who was seventh in the final last year, he needs a top three finish to force his way into the big dance, the million-dollar race. We really need to see him deliver, although he does have a position barrier three there to be able to do that. Same for Dangerous. Now, he's the horse that broke Larry's track record in a trial recently, 148.3 around Albion Park. He needs big points, and he got a huge boost to that at the barrier draw after the last race on

0: Saturday night. He's got barrier one. He's now, of course, trained by Jason Grimson. Nyack showed that great gate speed the other night. He's got barrier four. Expect him to be in the fight once again. Fighter Command comes up with a much better barrier draw and cleaned them up last time. And you betcha Tiger Pie, who many expected to get plenty of points from night one, didn't, needs to on night number two. So with those bonus points, you saw where Fighter Command came from. That's why he's the leader. He picked up the maximum. He's on 20. The other heat winners, Leap to Fame, Bay of Biscay, 16. A string of them on 13. And then you're getting down to the likes of Speak the Truth, Max Delight, Dashing the Janitor, and Tried to Tell You, as I mentioned before, but they are the ones that definitely need sort of top four or five finishes to secure their spot in that big final.
1: Okay, I like it, Greg. So there you go, 20 points. Jess Tubbs currently leading there with Fighter Command. Now let's move on to the Trotters. And boy, wasn't Gus very impressive in his heat?
0: Yeah, he sure was. Look, we know how good he is. We got to see him at the Cup meeting, winning the Renwick Farms Dominion and the New Zealand Free For All. Fired up by Pete McMullen, a lap out, grabbed the lead, and he just dominated the finish here. A brilliant performance from him. I think he's into about $1.30 for the final, Pip, and he deserves to be. He's got panels on these horses. That was evident again on Saturday night. It will be this time round as well. He's drawn up beautifully for night two, and he's in the zone at the moment. He is by far away the best in the series, and he deserves his favouritism tag for sure.
1: And then we had an upset in heat number one too, with Got Feelings You Know, won at around $13, Greg, but certainly deserved to. It was a fantastic run.
0: Yeah, it was. Really close finish. Obviously a dead heat with Rockin' With Attitude, who loves Albion Park, won the Oaks, the Derby, and the Great Square for that matter. Here they were turning for home. Interesting runner out of this, but as RC Phoenix had to sit park. He's the defending champion. He was very brave, I thought. Kieran Manning driving for Chris Venosio. Rockin' With Attitude probably should have won the race. That's Angus Garrard driving the eventual dead heat. Got Feelings You Know. 57.5 they went. Put that in perspective, Gus rated 156.2, so significantly faster. But good to see RC Phoenix getting close to something like his best.
1: And now that RC Phoenix comes up with gate number two in the next heat, I know Gus is drawn nicely. Can he turn the tables at all?
0: Look, probably not on night one's performances, but he's right back in the zone, RC Phoenix. I loved his last start in Melbourne, and he showed that improvement with his night one run. He has enough speed to press forward early. Parisian Artiste sat three back on the outside, finished fourth, is another that we expect to make the final. So barrier three has good early speed. Probably not enough to get across RC Phoenix, so maybe might lob the 1-1 behind Gus. I don't think Pete McMullen would mind sitting park because he's so tough. I'm Bobby was placed on Saturday night, comes up at the outside of the second row, and Rockin' With Attitude also off the second row. Out of these, Philippa, London to a Brick, who's a former winner of the Great Square and was second the following year. He actually won it as a three-year-old. He's in need of big points, and he's drawn the second row, so that's not going to be easy. The talk horse amongst the trotting ranks on night one was Susan is her name. The only horse to have beaten Kiang Zahara in her career. I thought she was just okay. She had an economical enough trip, but she hadn't raced for nearly a year and a half, so you could probably forgive her that. She does have a second row draw to deal with. The former Northern Derby winner, Love Me Too, is in there as second favourite. Kiang Stuka placed on night number one, again off the second row on the second night, $5.50. Don't expect too many below that top three. Maybe Aldebaran Stilinski, but don't expect the winner to come further down than that.
1: Just on Love Me Too, Greg, what do you think they need to do with him? Obviously, he galloped, he just wanted to do things wrong on that last bend when he was leading. Is it just a case of him not taking an Albion Park at this stage, but he might just do so on Saturday?
0: Yeah, it's quite a firm track. Well, it's the firmest track in Australasia. There's no doubt about that at all. Some horses just don't handle it, and that's probably where the Susan is her name. She's always had feet problems, so maybe they just put some cushioning in the shoeing or make the odd gear change. That might happen with her and maybe with Love Me Too as well. So keep an eye out for that. Up the top of the book, Gus. He just looks to have panels on them. Bad luck seems to be the only thing that could get him beaten, probably on night two.

0: too, and I would say definitely in the final when they stretch it out a bit further to 2,680 metres.
1: And I love that he's got that New Zealand suffix next to his name. Now we have to talk about the Group 1 on the night, the Rising Sun, and Marketplace was so game for Regan Todd. It's just unfortunate that he was running

0: was low flying, was able to hold up and stay in front, and once she did that, made it almost impossible for these horses to be able to run her down. Marketplace was wide for the first 1,000 pip and was just outstanding. His run was brilliant, as was Hollywood Strips, the three-year-old. Don't forget, Leap to Fame as a three-year-old was placed in third in his year as well. So Hollywood Strip, he's a hot favourite for the Derby on the final night. He'll be winning that for Brad Hewitt. He's a very, very good horse. But Marketplace was absolutely magic. And, yep, he cemented himself as a horse to beat in the future, and particularly with the Cup coming up in November.
1: Absolutely. Love to see him back next year taking them on. And then we have to move on to the other Group 1 on the evening as well, Greg. And this was such a super performance from Jillaby Dream Lover, beating home Dash Dosh here in the Great 1, Great Square. And, again, just set up for what was an incredible evening.
0: Yeah, look, the Lee family, we know what they've done with the Kiang horses and the Jillaby horses. This one ran third and behind Kiang Zahara in the Great Southern Star at Melton. She dashed away here. Luckless Dash Dosh, brilliantly driven by John Dunn. His first steer around Albion Park, managed to get to the trail. A little bit late getting clear. Probably wouldn't have beaten the winner, who's a very, very, very good horse. But Dash Dosh was great. Is sticking around for the carnival, where his Marketplace is coming home. He comes home on about the 14th, I think it is. So a bit of sun on his back for another week won't do him any harm either. Jillaby Dream Lover will go through to the Inter Dominion Trotting Final. So races again this week, as is the case for Captain's Mistress. So they get that automatic entry into the final, which I think just adds so much flavour to it, Philippa.
1: We love it, Greg, and we look forward to your and Brittany's coverage on Saturday and see just if Larry and Gus can keep on winning or if we'll get upsets.
0: Yeah, I think we'll be seeing them winning again. And I know there's that option, the local heroes option, $2.40, if you think they can both win the final a week on Saturday, and I think they probably both will.
1: Okay, I like it. Enjoy your time over there, Greg. We'll catch up with you, no doubt, right throughout the week, and we look forward to more action come Saturday night.
0: Beautiful. Thanks so much.
1: Greg O'Connor joining us there, talking about all things Inter Dominion. And yes, Gus and, of course, Leap to Fame are certainly flying the flag as the favourites, but Fighter Command and the likes will certainly be trying to make an upset there come Saturday. We've got those heats, of course, underway, trackside one on the evening. For now, though, we head to Palmerston North for our action today, where we look forward to the next race, number three, over the 375 metres, the Excel Therapy, where Big Time Brave is $1.40 now in from $1.50. A Bet Rejected at $4.50, and Let's Go Pippa at $8.50. I don't like making shorties my best bet, Justin. I thought $1.80, though, was certainly good enough this morning to make her best. I had a look at her last start over the 520 metres, and whilst it reads on paper that she ended up finishing six on that occasion, she was really powering into the race and just continued to get held up on that final bend home. I think back here in this race, if she doesn't win, I'm not sure when she gets another opportunity.
2: Oh, absolutely. Gee, she's got tight though, isn't she? $1.40. I'm not sure I could be piling in now at $1.40. Well, look, she's the best dog in the race by links and links and links. If we go back and look at her career, gee, I loved her at the height of her career. She was so good around Hattrick, wasn't she? Sort of going back probably 12, well, maybe 16 months when she was winning a lot of those class fives, and she'd always get on speed and be pretty hard to beat. Look, the fact is she's miles past her best. We won't be seeing that again from her. But this is a class one. This is a class one sprint. So I love the fact she's had a little freshen up, Pip. Surely she bounces back here. She is the best dog in the race, albeit well past her best, but she doesn't need to be anywhere near it to win. I agree with you. She's clearly the dog to beat here. A little freshen up. I think she's hard to beat.
1: We both got the same Quinella. I thought Bet Rejected looked the obvious in behind her. She can use up the rail. She's recently downgraded from Class 2, and if she just puts herself in it, I think she can definitely run top three.
2: Yeah, for your father. Funny dog, isn't she? Probably mm-hmm. not the hardest chaser at times, but good track and distance record. She's pretty good here. She, yeah, but good beginner. Look, I think she's a definite Quinella chance with the fave.
1: And Let's Go Pippa. I'm not sure if she'll see out a strong 375-metre race, hence why I've put her in for third. But look, a great win, I thought, on Friday night, beating Janie Bowen.
2: Yeah, we've seen it exactly the same. Looks as though we're all thinking the same. You, me, the punters. I'm pretty much right with the market, as you are. Only change there for the fourth spot. You've got Vanilla. I've got Clark. Pretty much.

much of a muchness, I would have thought. Let's hope little big time Brave can get another win. She's been a wonderful greyhound, 22 wins in her career. Set to go, Lewis on the roll, race three, hot part the five, big time Brave racing, big time Brave jumps out pretty well, better rejected, let's go Pippa, share it up early, round them Cliff Top, Trixie, wider, big time Clank, further back of the field, big time Butler, and last of all, big time Vanilla on the corner, and kicking out in front, let's go Pippa, but Brave hunts the rail, hits the lead, big time Brave down the outer, big time Clark, Beck rejected, flashing home, but she's back in business, big time Brave beat big time Clark, photo third, let's go Pippa.

Well, she had to work for it. She had to work for it, but all that nous that has seen her win 22 races in her career coming to the fore here, she had to really work for it. She was away well, got sort of hemmed up in the centre, but then she was able to get down onto the paint. I think Clifton

0: time. And look, she's bounced back into winning form here. Good to see. She's been such a wonderful little chaser. Big time brave for Brendan Cole, Lisa Cole, the bitch by Fernando Barletta, Jillaby Litter, 5-8. He's running well, isn't he? Big time Clark, 3. Let's go Pippa, 2. Bet rejected, 5-8-3-2. 493 lead up, 13-89. And overall, 21-8-2. And the run home, 7-93. Your best bet lands beautifully, Pip. You're in good touch. Not an overly easy watch, but once she sort of got under there, Let's Go Pippa there coming to the turn, it was looking pretty good. And good to see her bounce back with win number 23 all up.
1: Certainly was. You're right, though. I didn't think she was going to get around Let's Go Pippa that head-on told the story, putting the shoulder into each other. She managed to do so, though, and has kicked home for her 23rd win at start 111. Looking pretty happy with himself there too, as Big Time Clark gave me a fright flying home there. Let's Go Pippa good, and Bet Rejected makes up your top four. That wraps up race number 3. Race number 4 from Palmerston North, the Jolt Coffee House, Whanganui, underway at 12:38.

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6: Welcome back in. Before we take you to more live coverage today, of course, we had fantastic racing over the weekend from Waverley. Bernard was very good taking out the open sprint. Amber Adele was in the saddle and she caught up with Emily on Winter Weigh-In. To the show off a pretty successful weekend, Amber, with what was it you were saying to me? 4 winners, I think, across the week. That's a pretty good result, isn't it?
7: Yeah, it was a really good result. I was suspended the week before, so to come back flying like that, it was great. And yeah, I had 2 winners at Ashburton and 2 at Waverley on Saturday.
6: Let's focus in on the ones on Saturday, because one of those horses was called Bonnard, who's putting together quite the record. Tell us a little bit about this horse, because you have quite a good association with it, don't you?
7: Yeah, I do have quite a good association with him. I actually got the ride on him by Waipapuk. Musa was actually meant to ride him, and their flight couldn't take off or something, so he was actually a pick-up ride. And I won on him that day, and I've just stuck with him ever since. Shane's been really loyal to me. Normally we'd go out and lead on him, but we took up some different tactics on the weekend. I knew there was quite a bit of speed in the race with Turn the Ace, and the other one would lead. So, yeah, we thought we'd ride him a bit differently, and it worked out really well.
6: And I guess that's another string to his bow now, isn't it? Because the fact that he doesn't have to settle in that forward position and he can take a sit, you must have been quite impressed then with what he was able to produce at the end.
7: Yeah, I was really happy with that. He was quite relaxed in the running twos. I think we were about 5th, 1 off, and then they kind of slowed the speed a bit up front. So I've actually got going 3 wide at about the 800, which was probably good.

0: so I was able to build momentum. He's such a big, strong, big striding horse, and being able to ride him differently is great, because you can't always lead. And to wrap a last start, I probably went a bit too fast in my sectionals. It was his first time up in open company, so we just went a bit too fast, and it was good to see him back in winning on Saturday.
1: Yeah, it sure was. And I know, speaking to the connections, obviously a Winter Cup potentially could be in the offing. And from what I understand from yourself, you would be able to retain that ride. So that's a nice stakes target, isn't it, coming up? And what's your assessment of perhaps how he might fare in that?
0: So he would be a great chance in the Winter Cup. He'll get in on the minimum of 53, which I can do. And, he's a really exciting horse for the future, and the fact that we don't have to lead, and we can sort of ride him anywhere, and he just keeps improving and learning more as he gets older. So he's a really exciting upcoming horse, and he can handle these heavy winter tracks. He's got a big striding action, which obviously helps on a wet track, and the trip away might do him good. He's quite a character. He is a very handful to look after. So Shane does a great job. He can't stand still at the races. He pre-race and even post-race, they've just got to keep him walking around. He's a bit of a handful, but it's definitely worth it when they're as good as him.
1: Yeah, you don't mind when they're fast. That's, I think, 5 wins now from 9 starts. He's only 4, so you'd have to think the best is yet to come. Amber, the other winner on the day was in the rating 75, Cremont. Tell us a little bit about this horse and the win itself.
0: Yeah, she's a really exciting filly. I've actually got a good association with her too. She flies the gates. She's like a greyhound, and she flew the gates this day. But I didn't want to, kick her up and burn too much petrol too early on her, so I was quite happy to sit back and let them go, and it worked out well in the end, because she's a really strong type of filly, and it's quite exciting going forward.
1: Yeah, working through the grades nicely. Amber, your season as a whole has been excellent. Obviously, you're leading apprentice at the moment, and it looks like you've got the apprenticeship sewn up. Was that a goal at the start of the season to win the apprenticeship?
0: It was my goal for the start of the season. Obviously, last season I finished up second, so I think that really made me even more determined to do it this season. So I just set out this goal, and I said I'm going to do whatever it takes to win it.

0: Island meetings. So yeah, it's been a really great season, and I've had a lot of support from trainers all over the country, and I couldn't do it without the support from the trainers and the owners. And yeah, it's been amazing.
1: Yeah, hard work definitely paying off. You mentioned the trainers and the people supporting you. What about the horses? Has there been a standout horse for the season from your perspective?
0: There's been a few standout horses. Obviously, my first listed win on Better Shared, that was really special, because Calvin has been one of my biggest supporters since I started my apprenticeship. And yeah, to get my first group enlisted race for him was really special. And another standout horse was Toa Haka, winning that $350,000 Southern Alps Mile at Riccarton. That was really special. And another special moment was when I won on my dad's horse at Waipak, Port Rush. Yeah, that was quite special as well. And obviously Bonnard, who I've gained a good association with. So there's been quite a few horses that have helped me get these winners.
1: And fingers crossed there's a Winter Cup potentially coming your way, Amber. Your hard work is definitely paying off this season. Hopefully you get a little bit of downtime in between this season and next season. Very well-deserved break hopefully coming your way. But well done for the weekend, and well done on that apprentice title as well.
0: Thank you very much.
1: Definitely a great couple of seasons for Amber Riddell. Big thank you to her for making time to come on the show today.

Green light on, the Amateur Drivers' Championship's underway. Big Herb strode to the lead. Fighting back on the inside, Dave Dooley, Gambley, but it's Big Herb. Heat number two. Out wide, Billy the Kid running on, but Rick Petit and Colleen Negus will win the second heat.

Tennis, Surf Centre, Patsy Enger and Ferdinand, Ferdinand right on the line. It's Secret Beach from Always Flying, up the lane they come, battling away also mid-free Lando, but the favourite's going to be too good. Secret Beach will win it.

0: once again, an incredible Friday Night Lights, and we look forward to more action this coming Friday with Mark Cookson and Brittany Graham. For us now, though, on your Tuesday here, Trackside One, we're taking a quick break. Palmerston North, not too far away on the other side.
1: Paddington, a unique thoroughbred, the only horse in history to win the Irish 2000 Guineas.
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2: Paddington, the leading three-year-old miler, comes up and wins the St. James's Palace.
1: Eclipse Stakes.
2: 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Paddington won the Coral Eclipse.
1: And the Sussex Stakes.
3: Paddington, he's still going to be unbeaten this season. He's going to win the Sussex Stakes.
1: Four Group 1 wins, all in 68 days. 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

0: We're heading back to Palmerston North, 5 minutes away from the Jolt Coffee House, Whanganui. Bad passenger. Doesn't get much shorter than this. $1.40 for this greyhound that beat home, being detained, who went close in an earlier race there in that 30.72 on Friday night. Prior to that, she was runner-up to Wet Blanket in a 17.35 down the straight track, and all the money on here to say that she can go back-to-back. And she was very good on Friday night. We'll take you to this victory. She wears the same rug as she does today in the blue. And the thing I liked about her, Justin, is she just jumped, put herself right in this race and was too good for race rival in the end and being detained.
1: Yeah, she's full of pace, isn't she? Bad passenger. She was good on debut there on the straight track as well. But yeah, really made a lovely beginning there on Friday. Just was just far too zippy for them. Professional display, just straight to the lead. Did get headed by being detained, who, as we saw again today, just came to the end of it. So, but she fought really hard, bad passenger, and it was a good win, really good win. She looks hard to beat again. Different track, obviously, today. It's her home track. I think with a clean getaway, she might have too much pace, but she's only a little thing. She's only 23 or so kilos. Having said that, the dogs directly around her are pretty small as well. You just need her to jump clean, but she has shown pretty good manners, clearly has the pace. I think with a clean start, she's going to take a lot of beating here. So, yeah, she's the dog to beat. Whether you want to get involved at that price, not so sure, but I like the way she's kicked off her career.
0: Well, I think the value, if you don't want to, is a grass cutter, Neil. I know he's drawn to the inside. He does like to veer right, so that's just the one question mark, I suppose, and could help out Blazing Claws. But in saying that, I thought he was good in behind Bad Passenger. He was making up ground off box number 5. He's a dog that's always kind of looked like he's got a bit of talent there, like his litter mates do, Justin, including that second behind Not Enough Time. That impressed me. I mean, went 25.94 that day.

0: quite like this dog. I think he is the one who's improving. I actually haven't minded all three runs, and he just keeps getting better. Yeah, we've got the form franked there with Scooby Dooby Doo. He chased him pretty hard. I reckon he had no luck on debut. I thought that fifth was better than it looked. He was okay on the straight track. Not that we read a lot into the straight track anyway, but I thought he was okay there. And look, there's no knock on him running second to Scooby Dooby Doo. He's got a couple of dogs to his outside who haven't shown much at all. He's got a dog directly under him in Hecklin who's got no early pace. He's got to $10. I think that's crazy. Certainly have got bad passenger in front of him, but I don't know. Look, this is a good same race multi affair, I reckon. I reckon the fave, the two we've sort of pinpointed there, Pip, with your grass cutter, Neil, and build it, Bob. I'm pretty keen. I think he's right in the finish.
1: And I don't mind that boy on screen, actually, for one more for the same race multiplayers. Blazing Claws. If I'm thinking Grass Cutter Neil is going to push away from the rail, I think it gives this dog room to move, Justin. And I know your straight track form is different, but he was leading there. He was picked up by Dime a Dozen, and Scooby Dooby Doo was the other dog that got him on the line. Now, both of them have looked very, very good in their starts to date away from the straight track. And he was drawn box six, but he wanted to hunt down towards the fence. So I don't give him, I give him a chance here, actually, to go on with that form from the straight track.
0: Yeah, and I'd completely forget his run the other night at Hattrick. He had a little stumble there at the start. He was basically toast. That was it. He was pretty green out the back and toiling. So on face value, it didn't look much of a run. But as we point out, these young dogs, once something like that happens and they get behind the pack, and a new track probably for them as well, you just could just write that run off. Back here, home track, good clean map for him. Yeah, he can run a race. So, yeah, look, there's a bit more to this than what it might be. Look, the outside two haven't shown much. I'd be surprised if they're in it. They're at big prices for a reason. Heckling has been fairly lacklustre. So, yes, I think it's around the four we've highlighted. But certainly if she makes a clean start, Bad Passenger does look the dog to beat. Green light is there for the Jolt Coffee House, the fourth of 15 in the Hot Pot and four, Bad Passenger. Lewis on the roll, set to go. Favourite the four ready, racing Bad Passenger okay away, bouncing out there. Heckling shows pace, but there's Bad Passenger turning it on along with Grass Cutter Neil, and off it around them, build it, Bob, further back, I'll never tell. Little Beggar a long way back, Zazu's journey, Blazing Claws, oh, didn't she drop the hammer mid-race? Bad Passenger raced away, Grass Cutter Neil coming after her, and then came Heckling and build it, Bob, up they come, and build it, Bob took over, it's build it, Bob in front, and build it, Bob the money. Build it, Bob to beat Heckling, third Grass Cutter Neil. Oh, she died in a hole late. Bad Passenger really capitulated there. Little Beggar, further back, Zazu's journey, Blazing Claws. Might have beaten a couple in there at the line, but he was back towards the tail enders. Number six, Build It Bob. Build It Bob has got home here. $10, Heckling. Gee, Heckling's gone a lot better as we get a few raindrops, I can tell you, coming across the track. Grass Cutter Neil, well, she burnt the mid-race, and then she swung a bit wide, and

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0: running on Love JD, wider out Mulatto Boy, but they all said he's going to bolt in today, and they were dead right.
1: Yeah, he's a really smart horse and an exciting horse for the future.
2: Little bit of love closing, but not quick enough. Rewards, mile beat, little bit of love.
1: He's a really honest horse, always tries 100%.
0: Makana's racing away to win by 4 lengths on ATM, put up for third pick of the litter.
3: Yeah, no, nice old horse, and he is improving still, too.
2: She's starting to draw clear. Astoria Brook will win it from Rudyard.
4: Really happy coming around the turn. Gun ride by me.
5: Yes, another fantastic big Saturday. And this week, of course, we look forward to the winterless north. Yes, it'll be back in play. Ruakaka as well. Make sure you're tuning in there. And the other place, of course, Hauora. So we'll be sticking to the central districts, not far away from Waverley, where they had a really nice day. Just up the road, there is supposed to be a little bit of rain around as well. So you might want to tune into the likes of the form and the leg up to get all of your information there as we lead into another big Saturday. For now, though, we're going to take you back to Winton Wayan and catch up with Billy Marshall after his win in the Wellington Steeplechase. Somebody else who enjoyed a good week is Billy Marshall. Billy, a very warm welcome to Winton Wayan. Great to be chatting to you, and no doubt you're feeling pretty chuffed with yourself because it's been a pretty good week of results, hasn't it?
6: Yeah, no, it's been excellent. I've been very lucky to have a good week this week, and it finally feels like a lot of the time and effort of coming over to a new country and, you know, putting the hours in is really starting to pay off.
5: Let's talk about Brucey in the Wellington Steeplechase, because, geez, it's a horse you've been associated with for his past couple of runs. He's been racing well, but to get the big one, that must have been very satisfying.
6: Oh yeah, it was amazing. I knew he was a very good chance.

0: You talked about winning the Wellington steeplechase and things falling into place. It seems like momentum here in NZ. Does that mean you're going to be sticking around?
1: Yeah, absolutely. I will definitely be here next season. And then I'll have to obviously see how it goes after that. But I have no intention of leaving at the moment. I'm really enjoying it. And I can make a career out here, which I probably wouldn't be able to do as easy at home.
0: Well, it's awesome to have you here in New Zealand. Something else that you're really passionate about is mental health, and that comes through a personal experience for yourself in losing one of your close friends. Just tell me about why that's so important and your passion for that.
1: I suppose, obviously, with my best mate committing suicide last year, he was one of those people that I never really expected it to happen. He was always so happy. There was never a time where I wasn't absolutely crying with laughter around him. And I just think it's something that in the racing world, especially, a lot of people are very quiet about. And, you know, I've dealt with certain problems myself. Obviously, it's a tough industry. And when you're working so hard to get somewhere and it's not always quite happening, it can be quite soul destroying. So it's one of those things where it's not really something people want to talk about. So I suppose I've been trying to look at ways for people to be able to communicate about how they're feeling, but not necessarily through talking, like just maybe even if it's going out and having a bit of fun and going off and doing some sport or going to the gym or something like that. I think, it's really important to break up the monotony of day-to-day life.
0: Yeah, it's important, isn't it, to know you've got someone around you even when you feel like you're so alone. Billy, it's a really brave thing to talk about, and I'm so sorry for your loss. I can't imagine how incredibly hard that is. So we're really grateful for you to be so open and honest talking about that here on Winter Weigh-In. And from our perspective, we're really glad to have you in New Zealand, and we hope that the momentum keeps up and some more big winners come your way.
1: Thank you very much.
0: Yeah, awesome to get Billy Marshall on the show today here. And of course, we wish him the best of luck heading forward in terms of his career.
2: Great interview there with Billy Marshall. 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For us, we are taking you back to Palmerston North. We're up to our next race here, race number 5, about to wrap up the early quaddie here. The Red Snapper Seafoods Christchurch, where Al Darcy is your 220 favourite. Then you do have Amelia 18.

0: And he was doing his best work late. And the fact that he's been over further the five...
1: Stock in the race, I've got no doubt about that. Key VT here, because that is Iggy in the green. That is Iggy in the green, who is up with the play there and runs third eventually. So our Darcy clearly had her measure. It might be a little bit ridiculous me tipping Iggy as the value to beat him. But what I would say is, as we saw there, he can really bomb the start. In fact, that pattern is pretty well established with him. He is not good off the lids. He is not good off the lids, our Darcy. He's been a pretty slow trapper the entire 11 starts. I think, sort of, in terms of pure speed, he's got them covered. And he could easily win this race. I think he is the dog to beat because he just looks a bit better. He's got all the upside here. All the upside. I think he's got the best speed. 375 is going to suit him more than the 305. But, of course, when you're such a slow box dog, Pip, there is always a fairly decent element of, you know, running into a little bit of traffic and a few problems. That's always going to be there for a dog like him. And I guess I'm banking, by tipping Big Time Iggy, I'm banking on that happening to him. And I thought she could easily lead this race. So that's why I'm going with her. But in terms of, I think, the best dog in the race, the best speed, if things open up for him, he's going to be pretty hard to beat. On that race as well, I think it's a good form reference for both of these dogs, because that dog that won, pretty handy dog, High Rise, Blake McInerney, went on to win again yesterday at Addington. So it was a good lead there. So, yep, good video to watch. I think if he gets the things open up for him early, our Darcy, he'll be pretty hard to handle.
0: No, I agree with you completely. I like your thoughts around Iggy. I do think she's a big danger, and at the price, looks

375. Just a lot to like about him, and he's got a slow trapper, so I think he should set up nicely here. Agree, I've got Iggy clearly high in my selections. And then in behind, I thought Just Albie, obviously. He's probably not living up to that one win where he did clock a 21.44. It's quite an awkward

0: I'd steal it. I'm not really in love with much else. EB of his, it was on quite a quick day as well, and I think from memory it was only a four-dog field, and I think it's a little bit of an outlier to be fair. He is coming in slightly on the fresh side, and he's got a bit of box speed, just Albie, but yeah, look, I think he's a limited a canine, but I've got him in third. Got the old veteran there, Ameliorate It. Few veterans in the race. Ameliorate It, she wasn't too bad the other night, running third there behind Let's Go Pippa, her record here is okay. Obviously been around a while, Ameliorate It. She's not going to be too far away from the player. I wouldn't have thought. She should get a decent enough run here in transit, drawn close to the rail. Slow Trapper and Ford Ludlow Lad, who won't be hindering her early. We've already touched on our Darcy's lack of box speed. So, look, she looks a place prospect at least.
1: I agree completely. She might be getting on in age, but she's actually racing really good to say she'll be in this. Third behind Let's Go Pippa, who placed earlier. Form looks really nice. She's got the inside draw. I think Turner can get forward, but tends to fade out, and we know she's got a bit of strength, so completely agree. I found her in my numbers too. I wasn't sure what to do with Makes Me Wonder. I mean, she's aptly named because she is exactly that. She does make me wonder, and you go through her form, Justin, at times she's been really good. She beat Just Albie here in a 21.67, and she did it on her ear. She was beating a dog like Let's Go Pippa previously to that, but of late I just don't know what to make of her.
0: Yeah, I'm exactly the same. Hard to get enthused. What I would say is if there is going to be an upset, it probably would be her. I tipped her sort of a couple of times. I'm not sure she's that genuine, to be fair. You grab a couple of her better runs, they'd be very competitive here, but there's been so many ordinary runs, I'm just not sure she tries that hard. Makes me wonder, so yeah, couldn't be overly fussed with her. But anyway, we're with our Darcy, but I thought Iggy with a fast start, and our Darcy getting traffic issues, that's what I'm relying on. We'll see what happens. The Red Snapper Seafoods is

0: Darcy, big time Iggy, a poor start from her. She was Tosu to run the last three. 3.72, and Amelia ate it as one. When she got to the top, she was going to take a hell of a lot of catching because we know she's got a bit of strength to her. Ameliorated, and in the very much the twilight of her career, she's been able to pinch a class one here. Makes me wonder. Well, it's one of her better runs, and she got pretty close in the end. 3.72, and Alan Darcy was never a player after that customary slow start. What I wasn't, we were banking on that. What I wasn't banking on was big time Iggy, who's generally quite a reliably quick beginner, just didn't really catch the jump at all today. So she was in a lot of strife from very, very early in the race, but ameliorated is the winner for Michaela Clark, the pitch by my bro Fabio out of No Time to Lose, has gone home a good winner here, Pip, ameliorated. It was one of those races, it was a niggly old race, and ameliorated, the veteran, has scored after race five.
1: She might be old, but she doesn't feel it in the bones the way she's put them away. That was a good victory. Nice to see her back in winning form. Congratulations to Michaela Clark. She only got the small team. She's got this girl ticking along beautifully. Win seven at start 76. Couple of unluckies, absolutely. I think our Darcy, you can forgive him. That makes me wonder, well, let's see if she goes on with it. That was a much better run from her in the fifth. We'll be back for race number six. That gets underway at 1:20. In the meantime, we're taking a break. Then we'll be catching up with Emily on Winterway and again as she talks to Joe Rathbone very shortly.

0: Paddington, a unique thoroughbred, the only horse in history to win the Irish 2000 Guineas, St. James's Palace Stakes, Eclipse Stakes, and the Sussex Stakes. Four Group 1 wins, all in 68 days. By the all-conquering multiple champion Sire Siyuni, who stands for €200,000.
1: I really believe that this is the most exciting horse to go to stud in New Zealand in a very long time.
0: Paddington, standing at Windsor Park Stud.
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0: on the outside with a great run. Hit the lead of one, The Will.
1: Well, Hunter Louis come through strongly now to take over and race away.
2: She's holding. My Maybelline girl will beat Leah from Lead.
0: Now Evie Ray, Richmond's there. Richmond's there did best. Michael House.

0: We take you through the action. For now, though, we're going to take you to Emily. On Winter Weigh-In is Jo Rathbone. She joins us after a very successful week. Jo, awesome results on Thursday, of course. Billy Boy picking up the big prize in the Wellington Hurdle. That must have been good to see.
1: Yeah, no, very exciting. Good to see him doing that again.
0: And I guess looking at him, he just looks like a horse that runs and jumps. Can you tell us a little bit about him?
1: He just likes to bowl along. He's a big free-moving sort of horse. He is happy out in front. Like, it's not because he pulls really hard. He just enjoys running along at a nice even tempo like that and making the other ones chase him, really.
0: Tell me about the build-up, because obviously you came through that third at Wellington and then you elected to go to the trials. Tell us a little bit about the preparation and how he's been tracking.
1: We just decided to take him up there. I was taking a few others and just for another bit of a hit out, and give him another look at the live fences, because he chased last year, but that's probably the last time he's seen live fences because we just don't have them down our way. But so that was the thoughts around that. Just so he had a little bit of another blowout and got to see those fences up there, and with hopes that he'd be a bit more on target for the Wellington Hurdle.
0: Well, it looks like you had him spot on. Just watching from home, he looks like a sort of big, gross horse. But you were saying to me before we started this that he actually doesn't take a lot of work.
1: We do a lot of long, slow stuff and work and hill work and in the forestry and all that sort of stuff. But yeah, like once he's up and fit, no more than any other anyway. Like, yeah.
0: What's he like to have at home? Is he nice to have around the stable? A bit of a character?
1: He's just a gentle giant. He's definitely one of the favourites. Like, he's lovely natured. He's good to do everything with. He's just such a big, kind horse.
0: What do you do from here? Obviously, a really good win in that Wellington Hurdle. Where do you sort of go from here in terms of plans?
1: I'm looking at probably taking him down to Christchurch for the races, the two hurdle races down there. Possibly give him a flat run in between or something like that. But we'll just see how we're going. And then after that, I'll see how that goes first.
0: And it was a pretty good day, wasn't it, on Thursday? Because Affordable was also successful in that maiden hurdle. It's quite a cool backstory, obviously. From Australia to Hong Kong to then winning a maiden hurdle in New Zealand. Tell us how you happened upon this horse.
1: I've received a few horses through Marcus Corbin. He sent him to me, said that he just needed probably a different way of training. Some different stuff like we do, take him to the beach and the forestry, and because I don't think he'd done too well in the environment in Hong Kong. And but he's right from the start, he took to jumping quite well. He's a really nice horse. I think he just doesn't always put in effort on the flat. Like, he's got the ability, but it's just getting him to produce it. But the jumping seems to have sort of woken him up a bit, and he seems to enjoy it as well. So, yeah, he can actually show what he can do.
0: Yeah, he looks like a really neat, clean jumper. And I guess from here you can sort of make some plans heading forward off the back of that maiden win. What have you got in mind?
1: Yeah, well, I mean, I think he'll improve a lot on that. Like, he's still a little bit green over his fences, but yeah, I'll probably take him down to Christchurch as well. Whether I start him the first day or not, I'm not sure, but there's definitely the 0-1 on the second day down there, so that might be a good race for him to target. But and just take him from there, really.
0: Tell me about the team surrounding you, because to have horses going to Christchurch and a stable to run, no doubt it's a bit of a juggle. How do you do it all?
1: I have a great bunch of girls, Monique, Zoe and Francesca. They work really hard. They definitely wouldn't be able to do it without them. They're very dedicated. They love the horses and

0: And yeah, you got to have good staff. Can't do it without them.
1: Thursday delivered a double, but Saturday you might have had your eyes on the Caloundra Cup, because a horse that started with you in New Zealand was the Budgie Smuggler, who's making quite a name for himself. His name sort of stands out just in general, but he's certainly putting together a good career as well. Tell me about the backstory to the Budgie Smuggler and how you happened upon him.
0: My partner Simon and I, we purchased him off Gavel House. He's a three-year-old and he hadn't done anything. He was broken in. But yeah, so we just got him going from there, and he had a few races with us. He won a couple in a row quite impressively, like over ground. And from there we sold him to the current Australian owners. But yeah, he definitely always showed a bit of ability, but it's really exciting to see him doing so well over there. It's great.
1: Is he a horse that you would keep an eye on because he's started with yourself in New Zealand?
0: Oh, definitely. I always like to follow the ones that have been through your stable. And yeah, he was a lovely horse too when we had him. We did a lot of schooling with him too. He jumps well. But definitely be keeping an eye on him.
1: Yeah, he looks like he's in for a pretty exciting spring campaign, all things being said, when you have a look at what the Bjørn Baker stable are saying. Joe, just tell us about your stable in general, how many horses you've got in work, and maybe a horse that we could follow heading forward.
0: We've got about 25 in work at the moment. We're fairly busy. Yeah, a few jumpers and obviously flat horses, and do a few pre-trainers, quite a few for Alan Sherrick, which is great. Lots of nice horses from him. Going forward, I got a couple of maiden jumpers coming up, so they'll possibly be stepping out soon. Overdraft and Dairyman, they both jump quite well. But yeah, and we got a few nice younger ones in the stable as well.
1: That's good stuff. Congratulations for the double on Thursday. Great to watch the Budgie Smuggler too, and hopefully some of those promising young ones can come through and keep up the winning ways.
0: Yeah, hopefully.
1: An informed stable, that is for sure. Great to have Joe Rathbone with us on Winter Weigh-In.
2: As Emily talking to Joe Rathbone, and we've got some nice horses to follow out of her stable in the upcoming winter. But for now, we're going to turn our attention to sport and a big game tomorrow night. Yes, game 3 of the Origin Decider at Suncorp Stadium. And the Queensland Maroons are your favourites to take the series at $1.55, New South Wales at $2.50. And it will be interesting. I think Queensland are the deserved favourites. I actually think their price at the 13 plus is good. They are paying $2.90 to win by 13 or more points. Obviously, currently at $2.75 to win by 1 to 12. But I think you could argue, I mean, they should have pretty much been winners of the series. I know Kalyn Ponga getting that red card in the first game really did change things, but they were up marginally before that happened in game one. They were by far the superior team in game number two, where there was calls for Laurie Daly to really change this Blues team. And Justin, he has made some changes. He's obviously brought Blake Braley in, who's had that injury. He'll be coming off the bench. You've got Bradman Best, who he brings back in. He brings back in Hamoli, who arguably probably shouldn't have been dropped after game one. Liam Martin's back in the side, and Stephen Crichton. Is it enough to change what's been happening with the Blues? In my opinion, as a Blues fan, I say no, and that probably makes you happy being a Maroon.
3: Oh, it's a funny one, gee. First off, I cannot wait for this game. It just feels like there's so much on the line, particularly for the Blues. But the fact is, we're still one apiece here. And although everybody, as a Maroons fan, I'm very confident, very happy with what's unfolded to this point. It just seems all a little too easy. Everybody's just expecting the Maroons to just go in and win comfortably in the Blues, and everybody can line up and get Laurie Daly sacked. I don't know if it's going to be that easy. You'd have to say Queensland have been by far the better team, right? I'm a Maroons guy, but they absolutely have been the better team, and they should be 2-0, really. We all know what happened there in the first game. So, look, I am confident, but I am also wary that this is State of Origin, and I don't think the Blues are just...

0: I don't think it's going to be as dominant. It's not going to be that easy. They're not just going to get trounced here in the third game. I agree with you, though, Pip, and you and I have had some pretty big off-air discussions about this. I think we all think that the decisions by Laurie Daly have just been a little head-scratch. You know, just, you know, not that I'm any expert, and we are talking about one of the greatest Blues to ever play the game, Laurie Daly, but his decisions right through have been perplexing. Obviously, I'm a bit of Billy Slater fanboy. Billy always seems to just get it right. As we look at a lot of these options, I was just actually having a look at some of the options earlier in terms of betting. I've just got a feeling. It's not much more than a feeling. I like the Hammer to have a big one here. Two or more, I think he's at $4.10. That's, I think there's a double for the Hammer. I'm going the Hammer. That's my tip for the maybe an anytime try scorer, but $4.10 for two or more. I could just see him ripping through the pack there. We know the speed he's got. I mean, there's a million different options here, but that's my bet anyway. I think the Hammer to get a double.
1: Okay, I do like that. Look, I just even look at the interchange for the Blues. And now we've got Cam Murray there and Adam Fanua-Blake, which we had, obviously, in the first two games. But now you've got Blake Brayley, who's sitting there along with Ethan Strange. We've only got two forwards coming off the interchange, you know. Whether or not he should be using Blake Brayley, and I think he'll come in when they're getting tired, and he has been the absolute best hooker in the game for some time. And I know Hamole can certainly be a really good defensive player too, but it worries me when, again, I look at the Maroon side, and you've got Max Plathy, you've got Paddy Carrigan, you've got Jeremiah Nanai and Trent Liero. You've got three forwards really coming off the bench there up against the Blues, who have been lacking for me in the forwards. I just don't feel as though the Blues forward pack have been doing what they need to do to help out those backs. And there's still that question mark for me, Justin, that you've got two out-and-out sevens playing in the halves, and that's Nathan Cleary, who has so much pressure on him because when the Blues lose, it tends to be his fault, according to the public. And Mitchell Moses there. So, yes, I think maybe they won't get Taos. Absolutely not. It's game three of Origin. But based on everything that we've seen on just the connections there, the fact he's dropped Brian Tuo and you've got Jack Bostock in there in game three and a decider, everything to me points to the Maroons.
0: You're so worked up here. I was trying to get in, but off you went. I mean, off you went. I tell you what, folks, she's no different off here too. She is so agitated about the Laurie Daly thing. You're not alone there, though, watching all these podcasts in the lead up. Here's a question, though, for you, Pip. This is what I'm interested in. This is a really fascinating question to me because you are a Blues fan, and what you're saying is very reminiscent of just about every other Blues fan I'm watching in the podcast. But here is a question that I want to put to you, my friend. Are you secretly watching, even though you're a Blues fan, are you secretly watching and hoping the Blues get towed up so you can just sit there and go, yep, told you, Laurie, go? If they win, are all you Blues people who have absolutely been giving it to Laurie, I mean, how are you going to feel about that? If the Blues
1: absolutely
0: win, are you
1: not
0: going to go, actually, you were right, Laurie, sorry.
1: Yes, I will hand on heart come out and say we were all wrong and the man knew what he was doing. But I honestly believe that won't happen, Justin. So I'm happy to sit back here and say that won't happen. If it does, I'll eat my hat and I will say good on you, Laurie Daly. You are

0: Blues on that side, because in my opinion, it's not.
1: Oh, yeah, I think we better. You're about to. Yeah, I can almost
0: back
1: hear the steam
0: Queensland
1: coming
0: Maroons
1: out.
0: 13 plus. Sal and Cobbo for a try. And maybe you can give Mark one on the other side. There you go.
1: And Billy Slater for Prime Minister. Billy Slater for Prime Minister.
0: No, you can keep that one.
1: Oh man, I cannot wait. Let's look, I'm just so pumped for this game, like you clearly are. Hey, good little race here, Pip. This is a class one. A few of these up and coming coal dogs, really competitive, I think. I've found six on top. This market is swinging around quite a lot. She got to 270 about 3 or 4 minutes ago. They've come back for Dime a Dozen. Look, just an anomaly. He's got a lot of speed. Box six is not ideal at all. But gee, she's been a bit of a jet early, particularly in her last few. She can really rock it. I know box six looks a bit niggly, but gee, she's got some early toe.
0: She does, and that's the thing. I tried to play against her the other day, thinking that she wouldn't be able to get across from the outside, but she's just so electric off the traps, and so far a couple of dogs around her have not been so particularly bumper. Bill, Cowboys Radio, a little bit hit or miss sometimes off the lids, but if she jumps like she did on Friday night, I mean, even the start prior, she still got off the traps really well, and then she just faded out to fifth after getting a check mid-race. So I agree, Justin, I don't think she's

0: forgive that run, just absolutely went wrong. They're off box number two. Down the straight track, they're beating Scooby Dooby Doo. So maybe we'll see the straight track form come up here, because currently holding favouritism.
1: Well, a lot of money around for her, so you've got to respect that. And you like her, and she's from a good litter. This is just a really competitive little race. Cowboys Rodeo is a dog I like. I think he's a good straight track dog, Cowboys Rodeo. He's got a lot of speed, but is a little 50-50 from the tracks, but can really muster mid-race. The one dog I think can get in amongst it is Shark Tooth, number 8. He's got out to $10 now. He does lack early pace. I think he's a very nice dog. Bit of a slow trapper. He's got a bit of an engine on him, though, and he'll be getting into this late. I've quite liked his runs in his last few, Shark Tooth. He's a dog I've got a bit of time for, but the more we talk about this race, I reckon the more chances we're going to find.
0: I agree, because I can't believe Nita Dollar is at $12. He's a recent downgrader from Class 2. He wasn't that long ago. He was winning races and putting up some time. Yes, he was second to Justin Anomaly, but he gets a better draw on offer today. So $13, I'll definitely like him for the place.
1: This market is really bouncing around. Cowboys Rodeo getting a bit of late support now. So $3.40 a piece, the 1.5. Justin Anomaly, who did get some very strong support about 10 minutes ago, is just back to $4.40. Wet Blankets had some friends here. Very open go. Green light there, Professional Concrete Services, race 6. Very competitive, class 1. Really intriguing race. Lure just about there. We're set to go. Ready and racing, bouncing out Dime a Dozen along with Justin Anomaly and Wet Blanket up on the inside of the pair. Burns them both off. Coming through Cowboys Rodeo. Need a dollar. Trouble there. Few of them came together. And Giddy Check, Cowboys Rodeo, Need a Dollar going through to third, Bumper Bill, Featherback, Shark Tooth, out the back now, Cowboys Rodeo, Thrilling Zane, Need a Dollar, but this is all over, it's all Wet Blanket. Wet Blanket is going to absolutely trounce them. Wet Blanket by 7 lengths. Bumper Bill second, Photo third, Justin Anomaly, Dime a Dozen, and then Shark Tooth, followed by Cowboys Rodeo, who got into trouble off the top, along with Need a Dollar, and Thrilling Zane was never really in the contest. Wet Blanket's the one. Number two, boy, she showed some toe. The dog is, in fact, by Hasten Slowly out of Big Time Panda. And has won it from 4, Bumper Bill, 6, Justin Anomaly, and 1, Dime a Dozen. 2, 4, 6, and 1. Wet Blanket, owned by Brendan Cole. A good day in the ownership is BC today. 2, 4, 6, 1. 25.84. 25.84. It's 2, 4, 6, and 1. It was all on for young and old early. There was speed coming from Justin Anomaly. Cowboys Rodeo quickly got into stride. There was Dime a Dozen burning through, but then it was Wet Blanket. Dime a Dozen just wanting to bore out. So that's really left the path open there for the two. And we saw Cowboys Rodeo get into all sorts of strife of Need a Dollar. But, gee, she showed some acceleration. I know he was helped out a little bit there early, but really put the foot down, Wet Blanket. And he's gone home for a big win here, Pip, after race number 6.
0: Hasn't he, Walt? I know there was a little bit of trouble in behind, but that has been a convincing win. Only his second win, and just start number 3 too. So a very nice youngster for Elisa Cole. Once again, Brendan Cole in the ownership of the dog by Heston Slowly out of Big Time Prada. That wraps up race number 6. Race 7 will start the middle quaddy 2 with the 3 today with our extra meeting code that's underway at 1:40, the Outback Trading Company. From there, we're going to take you back to the highlight from Waverley over the weekend. Let's take you back to the open 1400 metres.
1: The Chris Hay Livestock Racing. The Toppy Slow Bilardo Boy and Giddy Back as well with 7 A's. Best Away Liquid Lairs overturn the ace, and right there early is Charms of Farm. Followed on the outside of that, Rudder Love Janie. So Bonnard off the pace today. He is back in 5th spot. 3 lengths Force of Nature, Wire Rope, a couple away Bilardo Boy, and 4 lengths to 7 A's. Liquid Lairs the leader at pretty good work as he likes to do. He likes to really get out and run along, and he's doing that again, Leslie. He's about 3 parts of a length in front of a turn the ace. Third is Charms of Farm as the leader now slackens it. So Bonnard is heading forward. As soon as that pace dropped, Amber's off it around them on the fave, and even wider comes Bilardo Boy. Then the next, Love Janie. Force of Nature getting a little more mobile over on the outside. 2 back, Wire Open. 7 A's is about 5 lengths away as they run towards the home turn. Liquid Les turn the ace. Bonnard to third. And behind them, Charms of Farm, and then Bilardo Boy, Force of Nature.

0: Of JD Wirope getting closer, wider, and 7A's trying to be revved up at the back, homeward bound, and Liquid Les joined by Bonnard, the favourite, made his move and he pounced. Wirope to the outside is starting to rev up, and Force of Nature and then Chance of Farm, but it's Bonnard. Bonnard 150 to go, dashed about two clear from turn the ace, running on Love JD, wider out Bilardo Boy, but they all said he's going to bolt in today, and they were dead right. He was a very popular pick, and Bonnard wins another. That's 4 of 5 this time in. Bonnard has been way too good for Amber Riddell. Second over was Turn the Ace and third Bilardo Boy. And then 7A's doing his best work very late in the piece, followed by Love Janie Wirope. Well back there has been the next Charms of Farm, Liquid Les. And gee, he's nowhere near as best as he Force of Nature. He just didn't finish it off at all. He'll be one of the last in. Too good, Bonnard.
1: Another string to his bow.
2: Yeah, 100%. Like, I was talking to Amber and I said, look, if there's genuine speed, we'll just take a sit today. Mm. So, yeah, that was good.
1: I don't know if that was that much speed, and the best factor is he didn't actually get up and charging.
2: Yeah, 100%. Like, he's learning all the time. He was still full on today. Mm. Like, he took 3 or 4 of us to saddle him.
1: Yeah.
2: So, like, he's, but that's him. But he can gallop.
1: Yeah, he's come a long way in a short period of time. So what's in store for him?
2: Oh, look, I messaged Russell this morning and I said, we'll make a decision after today. He'll tell us what he wants to do, but like that race at Rickon, it might be a nice race for him, the Winter Cup.
1: Yeah, over a mile.
2: Over a mile.
1: Yeah.
2: Yeah.
1: Okay. So. He's quite a lightly framed fella to this point, and he's going to keep on developing?
2: Yeah, 100%. Look, he's going to get better and better. He'll be better next year. So, we'll just have to make a plan and see what happens.
1: Okay, well done.
2: Thanks, Bevan.
1: Showed a little bit of extra maturity today, this horse.
3: Yeah, so Shane just said to be neutral out the gates today. Last start, I probably went a bit too quick on him. So I was quite happy to, get some cover there for a bit. When Bilardo Boy come trucking around us, he got a bit keen there, but he just towed me into the race there. And when I let him go up the straight, he's still a bit green. Like, his big long legs are flying everywhere, but yeah, he's a really smart horse and an exciting horse for the future.
1: Yeah, he settled really nicely because there wasn't that much tempo early in that race.
3: Yeah, he settled nicely. He's showing like he's growing up a bit. He was a bit more calmer today out there, especially behind the gates. I noticed he was a bit more calmer, nice and relaxed. So, yeah, it's a good thing that he's maturing and learning what to do.
1: He's one of your favourite horses, I'd imagine, at this point.
3: Yeah, he is, and Shane does a great job with him because he's not easy. Like, he tows him around down the stalls there, and yeah, he's not easy, but they do a great job.
1: Well done.
3: Thank you very much.
4: Yes, wasn't it a fantastic win? And now all roads are pointing to the Winter Cup for Bernard and Shane Crawford. Right from there, we're going to concentrate in on our quaddie up next out of Palmerston North, the race number 7 on the program, where our favourite is Big Time Fern. At 270, you've got Little Harper at 290, Hot League at 420, and then outside of those, Big Time Nico and Bora Bora. I thought this was a tricky way to start the quaddy here, Justin. Obviously, Big Time Fern's a nice dog. So is Little Harper, and I wanted to highlight her in the end because obviously a winner on Friday night, thought it was a great victory beating Big Time Battle in the 1779. Just that little query, I suppose. She hasn't shown that yet at Palmerston North, but Peter was willing to give her a go over the 5:20 early on, so I'm hoping she can see it out today.
5: Yeah, I think she's getting stronger, and I think this win the other night is evidence of that. You know, to run 17.79 and really draw her away, she's got a good amount of acceleration. She loves the rail. I think she's going to accelerate to a clear lead here from that inside draw. No dogs around her. She is going to get her chance. And look, I think she is getting a bit stronger. So I think she is a winning chance. I am with Big Time Fern.

0: Class 3 company. You don't need to go all that far back, Pip and May. So essentially the same setup today. And now with the vacant under him, I can see him just tagging in behind Little Harper. He's going to get every chance. So I think he is the dog to beat from a class point of view. But certainly I think Little Harper's a winning chance. The other one is Hot League, who I've never been too fussed on, but I have called him a few times over recent weeks and sort of commented that, geez, an improved dog. He's racing with a lot more conviction in the last sort of month to 6 weeks. This isn't really his track. He's never won here, but he is a vastly improved dog. So I think he's probably the other winning chance as well. So, yeah, I think a little bit of a scratchy first leg. I do have three anchors lined up, though, Pip. So we could go a bit wider here, but I think 4-2-6-5 for me.
1: Yeah, I agree with you in the fact that there's a couple I like here. Hot League's the one for me. I completely agree with you. I just feel at this stage he's starting to really put things together, and at times I've left him out of my numbers and paid for it. So I'm actually sticking with him on top. I just thought the extra trip could suit him here. I thought he was okay behind Little Harper on Friday night. Have her clearly in second. Big time Nico. I know he hasn't won much here, Justin, but he does recently downgrade out of Class 4. Then he dropped back to C3. Now he's all the way back here. And he did pick up a placing when third down the straight track, so giving him a chance. And that means I've only got Fern in for fourth, and that's purely because there are certain dogs you just don't get on with, and he is one. Every time I put him on top, he just goes no good. So he's bound to win this race because I have him in fourth. So whatever you do at home, make sure you chuck him in your quaddie. But yeah, I went 6-2-7-4. Let's move to race number 8.

0: of this race prior to the jump. She's just a strong dog who's getting better and better, and in this trailing position behind CrossFit Queen, who can be that bit suspect late. She looked a winner a long way from home, just has to use the 8-draw today.
1: Yeah, she's a good bitch. I've always liked her, and she's been pretty good since she stepped up over middle distance racing. I think she ran third in a Auckland Oaks hard chaser. She was always going to be reeling in CrossFit Queen here. Yeah, it took her a fair way of the journey to reel her in, so you could argue that back to the 457 suits CrossFit Queen better. But the thing with Jilly Bee Finale is I actually like her wider on the track, despite her winning from one there. She's going to get some early favours here because, she's got a couple of vacants under her here, so she's out there by herself. Iconic End Drawn 5 is one of the hardest crashes I've seen from five. All he does is just crash hard left. It's all he does. So with big time favour, CrossFit Queen would want to make sure she takes a fly here, which she might do. She's got a lot of early pace to avoid Iconic End. I can just see Iconic End crashing left. I just think Jilly Bee Finale is just a map special for mine. Plus, I think she's the doggone talent to win. Yeah, I really like her. I think she's very hard to beat. I've made her the best bet of the day here. Groot's Galaxy is a dog I've been following for probably a good couple of months now. He struggles to win because of his racing style. He's a get-back, run-on dog. I think he'll probably be a few lengths off Jilly Bee Finale, and she's strong enough to think he'd really need to power home to beat her. He's a winner somewhere. Somewhere in the next week or three, he is a winner, Groot's Galaxy. Whether it's today, not so sure. I've got him in second. CrossFit Queen always gives a sight. She's always vulnerable, though. And Iconic End, who's only won one from 11 here. Of course, coming off a third at a Group 1, usually, Pip, that would be see you a pretty hot favourite in a race like this. But Box 5 is a bit of a nightmare for him. Like I say, he crashes left. He could get himself into trouble early. I'm very keen on the 8-1-3-5.
0: I can tell you are, but look, I'm going against her. I went for Iconic End. I know he's an absolute railer, but I think if he can get across there today. I mean, he was third in a Group 1, and I thought he was really good because he got an absolute squish up himself trying to get to the rail. He went back to last, got that beautiful gap through, and hit the line strongly for third. So based on that, I have to have him on top ahead of her. I hear everything you're saying about her, and I think the draw obviously will suit if he is going to carve a path. The CrossFit Queen, I mean, if these two can't get around, she'll be out in front if she can miss the five early, which I think she will. I think she'll outjump him. Then she could just pinch this. And Jilly Bee Eaton's the one I've got in for fourth, but I do feel it's between those top three. Race number 9 on the card. This is the Inter-Island Sprint Heat number 1. For the Class 5 sprinters, Hendrix Ruler, 205 favourite from Jetty Spaghetti from the kennel, who continues to push in this market. A last start winner. They dominate it from Shim, who's just a little bit out of form at the moment for Jamie Pruden and Nastasia Archer. Let's have a look at Hendrix Ruler. He was runner-up last time to his kennel mates. Sometimes they'll turn the tables on each other. That was very good on this occasion. Still thought he was brilliant to recover from this very slow beginning, though, Justin. He doesn't usually do that. He's much quicker off the jump. I think if he gets it right today, he wins.
1: Yeah, agree. I think 205 is actually okay. Despite being in a race with a couple of good dogs in there with Shim and Jetty Spaghetti, he is clearly the yardstick. He is one of the most consistent, reliable dogs you'd get anywhere in the country, week in, week out here at Manawatū. I agree with you. I thought the run was very good after a rare slow start for him, as you pointed out. He's generally very reliable early. It was not something we're usually accustomed to seeing him sort of come from well back. We know how good that is. He's an absolute rocket. Hendrix Ruler has often played second fiddle to that, has beaten him a couple of times. I think he's the yardstick. I like the freshen up here. He's just had a couple of weeks off. I would expect him to bounce, run, and be very hard to beat. Top tip, clearly on top.
0: And then the lastly, race number 10, Justin, I really like, we've got my selections here, the 5, the 8, the 2, the 3. I'll anchor the 5 because he is my best bet on the card. As we move to the last, race number 10, the Inter-Island Youth Heat on the first meeting code, Super League, $1.55, shows promise is the other big danger. She is a real up-and-comer at $3.60. Let's have a look at him, though. This was the last time he was on the two-turn track. He's in behind Need an Uber here. They clock 30-12. The ground that he makes up here was good. Needham Nuber's just a fantastic dog, and you could see there he touched the rail, Justin, so for him to still manage to overcome that and become second, I thought was

0: a great effort, and I think he is the dog to beat, despite Show's Promise being a real up-and-comer.
1: Possibly the most intriguing race of the day, because she's a real talent, isn't she, Show's Promise? But this fella will win. He is an absolute beast here at Manawatu. He's a very, very good dog, Super League. I called this race that night. Yeah, his effort was remarkable after brushing the rail, and Hattrick's not really his go. He's still very good at Hattrick, but it's not really his go. Had a month off to get over that, and he was at the straight track last start. His run was terrific. He almost got up. He almost gunned down Judy Spaghetti and Lovable Rogue. That's very good going. He is an absolute beast on this track. He's a jet. I can't really see him getting beaten. She is a real talent, Show's Promise, but boy, it's a test racing Super League. I think he'll win Super League. 5 to beat 7. Mailman's coming and rather convinced. You've gone the 7 on top of the 5 there, Pip.
0: I haven't. I've obviously pushed the wrong button. But that's okay. We'll change that before jump, Justin. So that's your suggested. Look, I'm not as brave as you. I'm doing a wider spread in that first leg. There's just something about the race that I don't feel it'll be that clear cut. 3.85 for me in race number 8. Hendrick's Ruler. And yeah, I'm definitely with Super League because I've anchored him there in the last. $12 for 100%. There you go. There's your suggested quaddie. You at home, don't put your selections in when you're half asleep. All right, from there, we're going to take you to our next race, out of Palmerston North. It's all about to get underway here in this race. So let's have a look what the market is doing while we previewed that quaddie. And Big Time Fern, wow, punters are with you, Justin, because he's continuing to shorten in. And you're right, I mean, he's a grading special. He's right back down to this class, and it's kind of similar with Brave earlier on, where if he gets a chance to win a race, it probably is going to be this one again.
1: Yeah, 100%. Everything looks good for him. He ticks the class aspect of the race. He's just a little bit of a grading special. He's gone around in much tougher races. He won 2 Class 2 races, this track and distance, back in May. So he ticks that box. I think he ticks the map box. He looks to get a sweet run here with a vacant under him in 3. Little Harbour in 2 is a hard railer. He shouldn't have any traffic issues early, so he gets his chance to win. He's good enough to win. And look, despite only running 4th in a downgrade there last week, that was the straight track. I actually tipped him in that race as a bit of value, so clearly I quite liked him going into that on a couple of runs that I didn't think were too bad at Class 3 level. So I think he's absolutely the dog to beat, and I'm not surprised the money has come for him. Having said that, I don't think he's any moral here, but... he looks the obvious to me.
0: And I am going to disagree because I've obviously got him in 4th, but as I said, I think that's down to a few factors and he just doesn't tend to race when I've got him on top. So I've played hot league. I agree with you. I just feel that the more this dog is racing, he's just getting better and better. I think it was a young dog that obviously has had to race a little bit earlier, probably than needed with just what's going on at the moment. And now that he's really starting to put it together, I saw his 3rd behind Little Harper. He had to overcome a bit of early shuffle there, hit the line nicely. He was good down the straight track prior to that. No, he hasn't won here yet, but again, I think that's a little bit circumstantial. If Fern doesn't get it right, he can certainly capitalise.
1: Yeah, well, as I was saying in the quaddie preview, he's certainly been a much improved greyhound in the last sort of 6 weeks. I didn't really like him at all, and he was a dog I was very happy to take on start after start because I just didn't like his application and some of his runs. But, he's really come to it, as is shown by that pretty sexy form line there, 1-2, 1-1-3. Look, he was well and truly outburnt by Little Harper the other night at Hattrick. Little Harper beat him by 4.5 lengths and had way more speed. But, of course, that was Hattrick, so we get up a little bit in trip here. So, he's got to be a winning chance, and I certainly had him on that quaddie ticket.
0: Yeah, and Little Harper does as well. She certainly needs to see out here. I went back and had a look at that race on the 19th of June and she ended up finishing 4th. But I don't know if she was going back through them, Justin, or she just got her heels brought down from behind and hence why she went back through them. So I suppose that's the little thing you take if you're going to back her here, but you're getting the right price to do so at 4.40.
1: Well, I think she's got the acceleration to lead for a lot of this race. She's down there to lead, so it's just a matter of her seeing out this 3.75. I think Big Time Firm might get over the top of her, but yeah, quite like Little Harper, and I think that win the other night really showed a strengthening up, so she's going to be in this for a long way. We're just about set. First leg of this quaddie. The late quaddie today, the Outback Trading. Favourite big time Fern, heavily backed. Set to go, ready at racing, bounce it out, Little Harbour, big time Fern right there early, round the My Own World, a length or two away then, Bora Bora, further back, big time Neko and Hot League back to last, Little Harbour in front by three, trying hard there, big time Fern, she's really kicked away here, Little Harbour, I don't think they're going to get her, she's going all the way, Little Harbour to beat big time Fern, third over, Bora Bora, followed by Hot League, further back, big time Neko and My Own World. Just kept on kicking, Little Harper. Yeah, she's really getting stronger, isn't she? Oh, she's really getting stronger. And I'll tell you what, they were never going to get her. 21.54. Big time Fern had every possible. Bora Bora ends up running third. And Hot League was never in it at all. Straight to the lead, just kept kicking. Nice dog, Little Harper. Too slick. 2.456. 21.54 the time. That run home of 7.86, the bitch by kind of cool red out of big time Harper for Peter Clark. And she had their wheels spinning a long way from home there, Pip. As I said, I think that run the other night really showed she's really starting to find her groove and strengthen up. She was travelling sweetly throughout there, took the lead, big time Fern, as we thought might happen, just lobbed onto her back, but she was going far better than him coming to the corner. It was pretty evident on straightening she had them in a bit of bother. So yeah, dog on the up, Little Harper, and the two required in the first leg of the quaddy.
0: Yeah, one of those races I think I overthought really, Justin, because based on her last start win, she was brilliant. And you're right, she's getting stronger and she showed that today. Just dove away nicely there for a good victory. Little Harper gets home the best of them. That'll wrap up race number 7. You needed her on your ticket if you played that quaddie. Race number 8 will be underway top of the hour, 2 p.m. We look forward to that over the 457 metres from

0: We're set to go. Gates are back and they're off to a lovely dispatch. No discernible leader. Now, Caitlin's Wish is going to go forward with Cleet, and right there also in the early stages, Jethro Tull, followed out by Rewards Mile, Dusty Road and Gosh Bowden. And a little bit of love drops to the tail of the small field. To the 850 they go, and the pacemakers are Cleet on the inside of Caitlin's Wish, two lengths away, Rewards Mile, and moving forward now, Dusty Road into third spot. Back to fifth is Jethro Tull from Little Bit of Love, and last Gosh Bowden would be five off the leaders. At the 600 metres, Cleet leads by three quarters from Caitlin's Wish. Dusty Road out three wide, a length away, and behind them Rewards Mile. And then came Jethro Tull in the centre from Gosh Bowden. Little Bit of Love being ridden for one last run at them. Homeward bound they are now, 3:50 to go. It's Cleet the leader from coming after it. We've got Dusty Road and out wide Gosh Bowden. Now Rewards Mile closer in the meantime has taken over. And behind them, Little Bit of Love looking to weave through with Jethro Tull at the 150. Rewards Mile the leader, Little Bit of Love and out wide Gosh Bowden. It's Rewards Mile, Little Bit of Love closing but not quick enough. Rewards Mile beat Little Bit of Love, third Gosh Bowden, followed over by Jethro Tull, then came Cleet, and behind it Caitlin's Wish and Dusty Road.
1: Jenna, congratulations, and for this horse to come back from Hong Kong, had a good preparation last time, built nicely to this, but today a really nice win. What was your take?
2: He's a really honest horse, and always tries 100%. He's just a little bit fat first up, but we knew we'd got a good result today.
1: Yep. What was giving you that confidence?
2: Oh, it's just his work in between runs, and of course he's always better second up this horse. He'll, being a bit older, needs a couple of runs to get fit.
1: Yep. But he's done it nicely today. Where could this lead?
2: We're not sure. We'll just tick him through late winter and spring and see where we go. But yeah, he's definitely got a few more wins in him.
1: Yep, a horse who can handle the heavy going?
2: He's good on this in-between tracks, his best go. When the tracks get a bit firm, he feels them, but he's better on this in-between, so it was ideal today.
3: Really nice victory there out of Tarapa. Hopefully you found it on top. For us now, though, we are concentrating in on our action today, and we look forward to the quaddie on the extra meeting code kicks off on race number 2, meeting code 13, Boom Dynamite. $2.60 favourite after a fantastic win on the weekend.

0: one restricted age final here, and he's just two. I always thought it was his race to lose. He jumped so well. Once he was in this position, it was tea and toast for the rest of the field. Now, he does need to contend with box seven today, and his racing style can really set him up for a hard watch at times, but on pure ability, he's the dog to beat for me.
1: Well, I love him. He's a beauty. There's no doubt about that. Like you, I thought he was close to a moral there going into that Futurity with just the map he had, and he was really able to express himself once he was sitting pat there through the through the first corner. They were in a lot of trouble, and we know how strong he is, Avatar Speed. So I'm as biggest fan of Avatar Speed as anybody. This is definitely the race of the day with overall quality, isn't it? This is a beauty. We've got three Group 1 winners here, Avatar Speed, Boon Dynamite, Tapu Girl. I'm going to tip Tapu Girl. I'm just taking a chance. I don't think she's had that much go her way for about four or five starts now. She just has had the wrong draw, the wrong map, and the wrong setup. She will need to be bang on today to beat the Coal Dogs, but she finally draws under them. Went back and watched a few videos with her and Boom Dynamite. I'm convinced she's got as much speed as him to hold him out if she jumps well. I just don't think she's had the favours. And I don't think the outside two, as much as I love them, are that well set up here at Palmy. They can absolutely win, particularly Avatar Speed, because he's got such a big engine. But look, I'm prepared to give Tapu Girl a chance with the way the draws have gone, and we know how good she is here. I've got her on top. I've got all sorts of respect for Boon Dynamite, so I guess I'm going the early pace of these two. I love Avatar Speed. He can absolutely win, but he's not a great watch at times here at Manawatu. And the other thing I'd say, Pip, on Avatar Speed, he hasn't won beyond Class 3 here, so it's not really his ideal go. But he is such a good dog, obviously. And Run the Gauntlet very slow early, and it's definitely not really his go here, but he's got such an engine on him. I'm 3, 4, 7, 8.
0: Okay, well, I mean, I love your thoughts around Tapu Girl. I completely agree. She's had no luck. I have her in second. I'm going to stick with the big boy, though. I think if he can jump half like he did there on Friday night, he can get the job done, because his finish is absolutely sensational. So he goes on top. Tapu Girl clearly in for second. I think More Airflow was really, really good the other night. Runner-up in the Group 1, comes up with box 6, races here well. So I think Boom Dynamite could just be very vulnerable today, particularly in the inside. Tapu Girl's got that early speed too, so I just don't think he'll get it his own way, and that's why I've got him down to fourth today. So 7, 3, 6 and 4 for me in our first leg. Let's move on to race number 3, the Paul Claridge Electrical here for the Class 4 Sprinters. And this is quite an interesting race. We've got Forever a Fairy at 250. It's a Ruse is there. Sugar Sugar's got a bit of movement. And I've got Swagger at 420. Let's have a look at Forever a Fairy. She was very good when winning on Friday. She beat Sleepless May, who's a nice dog there for Dylan Voice, and a 17.74 best of the night, actually, for her. She loves it out wide. I do find at times, though, she's been well backed here at Palmerston North, and she just swings a wee bit wider than she does here at Palmerston North, Justin, so she could be a little bit vulnerable today.
1: Yeah, she's a funny one. She's... I think can win again. I've got her on top, but yeah, like you, she doesn't tend to go back to back very often, and she's a bit patchy, isn't she? And she's often pretty popular. She was good there the other night. There's no doubt about that. That was a good strong win. She worked for it. I think it's all in the jump with her. I think with a clean jump, she can absolutely win. When she doesn't jump that great, yeah, she just gets hung out there to dry a little bit and can get pretty wide, and it makes it pretty tough. In these quite competitive races. I've got her on top. Do you think this is a tough quaddy, is what I would say, as opposed to the first quaddy where I've got three anchors. I thought this is just about impossible. We need a few in each leg. It's a Ruse can win, racing well, like her on the inside. She's very competitive chance. I've got Swagger can win, absolutely. I know she seems like she's just out of form in her last few, hasn't had a lot of favours, and she's very competitive here at Palmy. And even Maple Leaf, although the draw probably against her a bit, would have liked her closer in. I think 8-2-4 are probably my strongest three, but this is a very open leg.
0: It's really open, I agree. I've got to take in most of the field, to be honest. I like your thoughts around I've Got Swagger, because I completely agree. Her form is a little bit false for me. I think she's a much better dog. This is her best track where she races. She's been down the straight track and a hat trick of late. She has not had all favours. Yes, she might be a Class 3 up against some 4s and a 5, but I just think she'll grow another leg back here at Palmerston North. So I have her on top, Forever a Fairy.

0: clearly is a big danger. It's a Ruse, has all the box speed to burn, and she's got the draw to use. And Maple Leaf, same for me. I think if she had just drawn a little bit closer in, I would have had her higher up in my selections. But leaving her out, I think you leave her out at your peril. So 4, 8, 2, and 7 for me in our third. Let's move to race number 4, the Mortlaw Palmerston North. We're back over the 4, 5, 7 for the class 4s. Talk about hard races. Gosh, doesn't get much harder than this. Big Time Ashton at 4s, Sammy's at $5, and Pumba and Timon is my value at $10. And I know he was down the track in that Group 1 final, but he had excuses. And you go back to him in the heat of it. He ran third there and he made up so much ground in behind Iconic End. He ran behind More Airflow and Iconic End, who both actually ran second and third in the final, Justin. So I think that form stacks up really nicely for him. And if we take you back to this run, I mean, he beat home Tapu Girl, who granted was stuck wide on that occasion, but he's a really nice dog and he just needs the right break setter to pick up a win.
1: Look, I haven't got him in four, but that's not saying I don't think he's a chance. I thought this was just about the most open of the day, and this quaddy is just so, so difficult. There's a stack of chances in all of these last races that just tend to be the toughest on the card. Yeah, he's been racing some real quality. He does get back in his runs, Pumba at Timon, and wasn't that long ago he was over the 660.

5.328, no confidence at all, dog. I think he's the best dog in the race all over Rover, but boy, boy, he'd be one of the hardest dogs to follow in the country. This is a dog who is just very hot and cold. About 6 weeks ago, he went a 29.62 at Hattrick and beat Tapu Girl fair and square and absolutely bolted him. We know he's as strong as an ox, but he's a very confident, sort of moody chaser. He needs to sort of get a sight of that lure. If he's off the lure back in the pack, he's pretty ordinary. I've got him on top. Thrilling Sammy's very capable here. He's on a downgrade. Big Time Ashton's got pace, likes an inside draw, loves it here.

to being on par, and maybe he can pinch it. So Ashton, for me, Pumbaa's pipe out the back. If there's any kind of trouble, he might just take full advantage coming down the outside. Agree with you around Clifftop Vinny. Much better from the outside draws. Two starts ago, so eye-catching for me. And she always gets me a little lighting space. She's probably not quite as good as she was before her break, but I just couldn't leave her out of my numbers. I think if she can just get the jump better here at Palmerston North, she's a massive player. So completely agree with you, Justin. I think it's a race where you've just got to take multiple selections if you want to strike that quaddie. Let's move on to the last leg to wrap it all up. But it's the Inter-Island Series final, Sunday the 19th of July, which will be the last meeting at the

0: is a nice dog, 1.5 from 17 on the track when it's time. Millie's Choice is in good form though too, Justin. After being a second last time down the straight track, I thought she was another key player.
1: Another very, very difficult race. You'd be doing well to get to the end here, but you want a few in this. This is a very tricky race because there's quite a few different angles. What I would say, a couple of things. On with the three here, Tiramisu, and it's a milestone race for her. Tiramisu at start 100. As we look at Millie's Choice in the green, she is in very good touch, Millie's Choice. Very much overdue, racing well, goes well here. Like her from out wide, knocking on the door. A lot to like about her. That is her running second. Now, in the same race, that's Contact out the back running last. Two things I'd say. I'm tipping Tiramisu with no massive confidence, but got to be a good chance here. Start 100, I know, and she's getting on, but she is a 14-race winner and on the downgrade. That's the key. Loves it here. 13 of her 14 wins are here. She's a Palmy specialist. She's been on bigger grades for a long time. I thought she could win. Pip, we know the inside dog there, My Anxiety, can't cop any pressure at all. He could well and truly retreat out of this. But there is so I'm 3, 8, 4, and 6. The Southerner is an interesting dog, got a good record here, Hartfelt. But there is an argument to say that's Contact is an absolute moral, and that's because I have been quite heavily with her last two. After that straight track run last week, I officially binned her. She's in the bin for me. She's in the bin. So let's look, she might be a moral today because I've officially, I have

0: one. Look, I thought she was great when In Behind It's a Ruse, and it was not that long ago that she was pushing Last Say down to under a length in a 21.38, and I just feel in this kind of race that she can regain her form. So she goes on top for me. Agree with you around Heartfelt. Millie's Choice has to be there, and Little Tiramisu, I've just got her in fourth at the moment. I know she's on the downgrade, but oh, she hasn't been that great of late in her races, but she does find the right one to bounce back. Justin, what's your suggested?
1: Well, first of all, I'm very happy to have a chocolate fish with old Tiramisu against your That's Contact. Not that I think she's out of it, but I don't know, you're a bit more forgiving than me. I think she's been disappointing. This is a dreadfully hard quaddie. You need a bit of a spread, unless you're just a whole lot brighter than I am. I didn't look at 3.47, 2.48, 2.35. 3.8, and that's only because I'm trying to keep the spend down even on what I could spend, because there's no point spending a few hundred bucks on this just to try and get it. So I don't know, I think that they'll give you a decent old sniff, but yeah, very, very tricky quaddie is what I would say.
0: It is tricky. Look, I'm willing to anchor Avatar Speed, because if I don't, I've got to take pretty much the whole field. So I'm just going to go all in with one of my favourite dogs and hope that he makes me look very good. 8.42 in race 3, 2.3487. For me, race 4 is the absolute trickiest, hence why I wanted to anchor so I can keep my spend down. 6.3 and 4 for me in that last leg. But look, I think if you wanted to spend a little bit more, absolutely chuck Tapu Girl in there and others. But yeah, I'll just go all in on the big boy and hope that he can get the job done again, Justin.
1: Well, we know he's going to be hurtling home. I think it's just a matter of what happens sort of in the first half of the race, obviously. Look, I love Avatar Speed, and he can absolutely get over the top of them. But that's an intriguing race, as is this. We're really getting into some meaty races, aren't we? Looking forward to the second half of this card with all the big ones really to come. This is a big one for me. Best bet of the day. Hopefully she can land. Money's coming for her. Made a pretty strong case for her in that preview earlier. Pip, I really like her. Jillybee Finale. First of all, she's a greyhound I like. I've always had a bit of time for her. She's going well. She's going very well. She's won three of her last four, not a lot of luck in the other. Rounded up CrossFit Queen there on Friday night, raced away, so she's in very good touch. I love the map here, with Vacants under her in 6 and 7. Iconic End in 5, who I know you were with, but I don't know, he crashes hard left. I just think that's going to leave such a clean run for Jillybee Finale. I can just see her getting up probably maybe outside CrossFit Queen. I think she'll get herself right in contention here, and I think she's going to be very hard to hold out.
0: Yeah, I think she's got the map. I absolutely agree with that, but I just thought his run was really eye-catching for me. A lot of dogs, with the check that he got early, would have buttoned off and just pulled out of the race, but he doesn't do that. He just keeps on coming at them. He's a really hard chaser. And to be honest, Justin, I think he'll be beaten for speed here. I can't see big-time favour or CrossFit Queen jumping on par with him. I think they'll clearly beat him out. And if that's the case, then he gets a pass down to that rail much easier, that I think, than you'd expect. Now, whether or not it pays out like that, I don't know. I haven't got a crystal ball, but that's what I'm banking on. And at 4.50, with his finish that he's got on him, I'll stick with him on top.
1: Look, fair enough. He is obviously going well. Gee, third in a Group 1. It's stellar form, and he is a very capable dog. I just get a bit worried about him when he's drawn away from the rail. Although, as you say, a good effort the other night. Groot's Galaxy's interesting dog. He's taken money. He's nearing a win. He's going pretty well for a dog that hasn't won for a while. Big finish on him, Groot's Galaxy. Just a matter of where he gets too early. Intriguing race. Sports Bar Whanganui. Green light on. This is race 8. Good luck, everyone. Favourite up on the outside, Jillybee Finale. Lure just about there. We're set to go. Racing, Groot's Galaxy all comes out nicely, showing the most pace. CrossFit Queen to head off Groot's Galaxy. Now Jillybee Finale caught out on a limb for the moment. Big time favour, Iconic End, and further back is Jillybee Eaton. The leader is CrossFit Queen, but Groot's Galaxy, you'd put the house on, wouldn't you? Further back, big time favour. Well back, Iconic End, Jillybee Eaton, but up they come, Groot's Galaxy. Wishka all over the top of CrossFit Queen. He raced away, and Groot's Galaxy beat CrossFit Queen. Third over there was, I think, Iconic End, who was about 5 lengths away, followed then by Big Time Favour, who might have been in a photo there with the 5, and then Jillybee Finale. You just couldn't get around them today, and back with these dogs is Jillybee Eaton. Well, once he jumped and sat pat there, it was game over a long way from home.

0: Roots Galaxy, the money. Roots Galaxy to beat CrossFit Queen. Jalippi Finale just didn't muster at all early, and she had no chance of getting around them. Back with Iconic End, and it is Big Time Favour who ends up running third. 1-3-4, easy win for Groots Galaxy. The son of Superior Panama just sat pat. He was home scare, long way out. He's a dog that's been going very well without winning. Big potent finish on him, and as we know, he's a lot stronger than CrossFit Queen, who's done what she usually does, sets them up and gets run over, but she's run well again. Just never going to get around there. Finale didn't jump all that great and wasn't able to muster. So it was game, set, a match for her. But CrossFit Queen, a leg to the lead, but he just said absolutely pat there, Groots Galaxy, and he was a winner, Pip, a long way from home.
1: You just called it, just with his strength sitting to the outside of little CrossFit Queen, who's suspect late. You're right, he looked the winner a long, long way from home, and he delivers there. Groots Galaxy, who did take money late in the piece, win number 8 at start 54 for this greyhound, and does it nicely from a game, CrossFit Queen, and then holding on to third there was a big time favour. Race number 9, the Inter-Island Sprint Heat number 1, next to go out of Palmerston North at 2:22. In the meantime, we are going to take in some Australian action for the first time on the channel. We head to Angle Park today for their first on the card, and you can see here there's only one dog realistically that's in the market, $1.16 in from 125. So punters willing to take the shorts and back it right in here. Your commentator there today is Dan Misson, and I can tell you he does have the 5 clearly on top ahead of the 1, 2, and 8. So 5, 1, 2, and 8 are his numbers, with realistically one start to date for a second. That was here on this track. It was very well backed on that occasion, and led up in a good time, 4.73, to say that probably should be leading this, and if that's the case, does look hard to beat. So a little bit green on debut is what I'm reading there from the Sky Tips, and should really take benefit out of that first outing from the grade sire, Tommy Shelby, out of a Sprague Miss. So on top here and clear-cut favourite. If you're looking for maybe a Quinella play, then maybe it is Bellaruta for Ray Fewings. One start for a third. Now that was off a wide draw too. This time comes into the inside trap, and maybe could be the change in it getting a little bit closer today. So in for second for our commentator, and Ray Fewings does the training. Let's link in with him for the first time today. Here's Dan Misson for the call of the first.
2: Out to $26, so just the two in single figures here, but heavily supported is the 5 realistically. $1.18. Baluart at 4:40. 12 races on the program, no late scratchings to report. And the leads and collars are about to come off here for the first of the day. So off they come. Baluart will get set into box 1. Redeemer Lee preparing to come forward realistically. Legend Blue Buzz and Regal Mac drawing the pink. Last look at the board, $1.18. Expected to take with the 5 here, realistically. Dog by Tommy Shelby. Green light is on, lure's on its way. This is the first of 12 races at Angle Park. They're set, ready, and racing. Realistically was cleanly away, goes up to the early lead, Baluart into second spot. Third is a Legend Blue Buzz, and they were followed then by Regal Mac, and Redeemer Lee is last. Coming to the corner, Realistically shows the way, clear by 3 lengths from Baluart in second, and then came Legend Blue Buzz, but it's all over. Realistically is home and hosed, and beats home Baluart. Third over the line as they drive up to the line, Legend Blue Art, or Regal Mac just nipping it on the line into third spot, and back in behind those, Redeemer Lee was last. So 19-95 the gallop, and the favourite home very easily here, number 5, beating home the 1, the 8, and the 7. So the interim placings, 5, 1, 8, and 7. The time 19-95.
1: 5, 1, 8, and 7. Never in any doubt, really, realistically.

0: given the numbers you needed. Now, the feature on Saturday was the Te Amu.
1: Gates are back, they're off and racing, and Nuduzo hopped away with purpose to be the early leader. Rudyard goes forward up on the outside, followed out by Solidify, and then Rosetown Princess, Astoria Brook. Joshua Brown settles back near the tail with Priscilla and Amira DeGento. Over by the 1,300 metres they go, and the pacemaker Rudyard, led by 2.5 from Solidify, moving to second on the outside of Uduzo. 1.5 away, Astoria Brook, Rosetown Princess, then Joshua Brown, Priscilla, and Amira DeGento is last as they hit the 1,000 metres. 8 lengths over the field, Rudyard at the head of affairs for Jasmine Fawcett, led by 2 from the well-spruced Solidify second. Uduzo third gets a lovely run, as does Astoria Brook fourth, followed round by

0: from Solidify. One length away, Uderzo. And then came Astoria being sold along. And behind it next, Rosetown Princess. Three back, Amira D'Argento. And last of all is Procella as they head for home. 300 metres to go. Solidify ranged up to Rudyard. A length away, Astoria Brook coming after them from Uderzo. And then came Joshua Brown, Rosetown Princess. Amira D'Argento is looking for room in behind them. At the 150, Astoria Brook made the lead. Coming back, Rudyard, Uderzo, Astoria Brook in front at the 100. And she's starting to draw clear. Astoria Brook will win it from Rudyard. Third at the line and unlucky Amira D'Argento from Uderzo. And then came Rosetown Princess, Joshua Brown, Solidify and Procella.
1: Congratulations, Ryan, at Te Awamutu Cup, and it came courtesy of a lovely ride. You're in the 1-1. You must have been sitting comfortably in the stand watch.
2: Yeah, it was a gun ride by Mick. Just jumped, got into a great position, and I thought there was a decent enough speed. So, yeah, we're really happy coming around that turn.
1: I know you've been giving us a bit of a push from track work for a little bit, so nice for it to come to fruition. How much confidence was there coming today?
2: A lot of confidence, actually, because her run at Tauranga, it wasn't disgraceful at all. Like, she was at Black Type Company, and I thought, you know, she put in a really good performance, and she backed it up with track work.

0: A good game to get down to miss Astoria Brooke winning, but I'm sure they would have had their eye on the Te Awamutu Cup, and great to see her off the quick back up from that race out of Tauranga, the Tauranga Classic, finding the line nicely there in the Te Awamutu Cup. But from that highlight, we take you now to our live action out of Hobart. Race number one, just 2 minutes away from a jump. And you can see here the six is your favourite at $2.15 from the seven at $2.45. And outside of those two greyhounds, next best in the market is the one at sevens. Now, calling the action today out of Hobart, we do have Matt Robinson. And in race number one, he is with the four on top, ahead of the seven, the six and the one. So if you're looking for some value, Ta Tom is the dog that he is saying you should be having a look at here. And I'll just have a look at the form in and around it. It's had 12 starts here for just the one third. Did race for fourth last time off a sticky draw, box number six and behind Lacey Longstrider, and admittedly it has been in stronger fields than this of late. So on top, but does have a decent enough PB actually when placing here at a 19.93, just needs to put it all together today. Favourite, however, is Junior Quandrant, who's had five starts for the two-thirds. One of those just three starts ago. It's only been fair since, finishing fifth on both occasions. Perhaps today, though, dropping back to the 340 is the key. Has been racing over further of 461 metres. So your favourite with a time of 1985. I don't mind the seven here, Velma Danger, who's now gone to favouritism. She's got the best time in this race without winning of a 1961. She's only had the five starts here for a minor placing. She was fourth last start on the track, but she's only a lightly tried greyhound. Those five starts overall have all been here. And she just looks like she's getting better and better each time when you look through her record. So don't mind our now favourite Velma Danger as she moves into that $2.05 price. Let's link in on track here for the happy birthday Jai Collins division number one and get to our commentator Matt Robinson.
1: Did run fifth last time behind Trick in a harder field in a 4-5 here at Hobart. Was placed about four runs ago back at Launceston behind Seaton. So its overall form is against some reasonable greyhounds. Juno Quadrant, it's $2.50. Velma Danger now comes into favourite number seven at $2 for the Hannah Pierce kennel. Ran fourth last time behind Detriment. Wasn't far away in third the start prior behind Blackpool Meyer, all over the 340 metre journey from box number seven. Then we go out to four, Tartan. I thought it had an each way chance. And I said 28 starts, they run four placings, but it's run through to three runs ago behind Rio Tia. Wasn't too bad here at Hobart on the 14th of May, and then third last time, 2 runs ago at Launceston behind My Little Ruby. And it was fourth of seven last time on Lacey Longstrider. But it's that top of race, it's pretty open. The one, Rio Blue,

0: The photo for third, I think it was six ahead of seven from memory, but stand by. Race one on the program. Tartom began nicely, got to the centre of the track, stayed away from any trouble, and went on to win for the Anthony Bullock Kennel.
1: Nice win, and was actually on top there at value as well. Tartom for your commentator. So if you followed him in, you've been well rewarded at around $8 there in the first out of Hobart. From there, we're going to take you now back to Winter Weigh-In with the Emily Murphy. She reviews some of the highlights from the weekend. You cups. Here's a look at the Te Ao Mutu Cup, run at Te Rapa, of course, and taken out by Astoria Brooke, who was on the quick backup from Tauranga last week and was able to settle in a little bit of a further forward position, and from there put the race to bed pretty comfortably. A classy horse who obviously has a great record at Te Rapa. A double on the program for Michael McNabb as well, who was successful aboard Aurora Bell, and in the Trelawney Stud colours gets the win for the Tony Pike stable. From there we need to get you across the Tasman into a pretty nice meeting at the Sunshine Coast, which saw the running of the Caloundra Cup. This, of course, was won by the Budgie Smuggler. We spoke to Joe Rathbone, who started the horse in New Zealand, the progeny of Redwood, out of the Keeper Mare Hot Pants. Just a $3,000 purchase on gavelhouse.com. And connections speaking post-race about some pretty big spring assignments. No decision quite made as to whether they keep this horse in work for one more run or target the spring as a whole, but last year Half Yours was able to springboard from the Caloundra Cup into that Caulfield Cup, Melbourne Cup double, making history. So certainly presents as a nice chance, does the Budgie Smuggler. A Kiwi bred to watch, bred by Bradbury Park. There's a look at the Melbourne Cup market for 2026.

0: So many highlights from Friday Night Lights, and it will be underway again this Friday as usual from 4:30 p.m. And with Greg O'Connor across the ditch taking in the Inter-Dominions and bringing us the coverage, of course, Mark Cookson will host the coverage alongside Brittany Graham, who is jumping back across the ditch for the Inter-Dominions off Friday Night Lights. So catch all of that action on Friday. For us, though, we take you to Palmerston North today. We're up to race number 9 here. 3.5 out if you're just tuning in. Now, Inter Island Sprint Heat number 1, Hendricks Ruler, 195 is the hot runner from $2.15. Now backed into that 195 favouritism. Made him my next best of the day, as did you, Justin. You're really keen on him here too. And as we said in that quaddie preview, it's not often this dog stands there like he did the other day. He was on a backup from the 19th of June to the 23rd. Previously to that, he jumped much better and held off Space Conspiracy, and she's gone on and won again since. So the form, great. And the fact that he made up this ground and still runs second, I thought was an impressive effort. He's a dog to beat for me.
1: Absolutely, I think he's a winner. Hendricks Ruler, really like him. He's a terrific dog, isn't he? Model of consistency. Look, yeah, really a bit of an outlier the way he jumped there. He's usually pretty rock solid off the lid, so not worried about that. If anything, gives me more confidence that he'll revert back to the norm today, particularly after a fresh and very good effort to get second there to That's That. We know how good That's That is. Hendricks Ruler has often played second fiddle to That's That, but that's no knock. We know what a jet that's that can be. Just the yardstick here for mine. He's a very good Manawa 2 performer. Terrific record here. Ultra consistent. I think he's clearly the dog to beat. Box 5, pretty good for him. He handles those mid draws really, really well. I think he's going to take a fair bit of beating. Of course, Pip, this is the first of two heats for the sprints that we've got. The final will be here on a big day, July 19. The other heat will be at Addington on Thursday night. So I'm pretty sure it's the first two from the two heats here today. It'll be the first four at Addington on Thursday night.
0: Okay, I love that, Justin. Looking forward to that. And you're right, it's going to be some fantastic heats leading into those finals on the 30th. I agree with everything you've said around Hendricks Ruler. Look, I'm not surprised you've got Shimon for second. I only have him in third. And it's probably a good thing I've jumped off him today, because there's been a couple of times I really thought he could push dogs like Hendricks Ruler. But his starts have been costly, because when he's been that stride slow, he's just found all sorts of trouble. We know when he's at his absolute best, though, and maybe he gets that opportunity today, finally coming back down to the inside of box number 2, where most of his records are from. He's a very, very good dog.
1: He is. Great inside trap record, considering he's coming off some box 4s. The fact that he gets to the inside draw here, I think, is a real plus, and a slight little freshen up 2 weeks since his last run. I think we'll get a much better version of Shim today. Very capable. I think he's all set to run a good race. He looks a picture heading around there to the trap. So, yeah, I do like him from this inside box with a little fresh, and I think he'll run really well.
0: And then in behind Jetty Spaghetti, obviously there was money for him early. He was very good when winning last start down the straight track, beating the one and only Lovable Rogue, which we know is so hard to do. Hasn't quite hit that form here, and I do think it's because of the way he can swing around that home bend at times.
1: Yeah, I think he's a bit of unders, not to say he can't win. He's a very good dog. He's a quality dog, Jetty Spaghetti. But I think what you just pointed out, I think at 270, his record is okay. He's only one from 10, though, and he's become a really good dog on the straight track. So anytime you're beating Lovable Rogue at the straight track there on the turf, you're doing very well. He's the king, as we know, Lovable Rogue. Jetty Spaghetti's a very good straight track dog himself. Just one from 10 here. However, what I would say, who did he beat when he won that one from 10? Hendricks Ruler, of interest. Will he beat him today? Not so sure. We'll find out very soon. Last couple boxed up. The first heat of the Inter-Island Sprint. And the final here on the 19th. Lua on the way, favourite the 5, Hendricks Ruler. Set to go. Ready, racing. Hendricks Ruler comes out, jet propelled today. Oh, he's straight to the lead. Around the outside, Jetty Spaghetti gives chase. 3 lengths away, Harry Higgins, followed by Mojito Dreams. Further back, Shim, We Ride, Hawke's Bay half. Hendricks Ruler, the leader. Jetty Spaghetti winding up. Hendricks.

Hendricks Ruler a length on Judy Spaghetti. He's kicking, he's finding, he's winning. Hendricks Ruler. Hendricks Ruler, a faultless display today to beat Judy Spaghetti. Third over there was Hurry Higgins. Further back in the field, We Ride, a Mojito Dreams, Shim, and Hawke's Bay half. Back to his brilliant best, Hendricks Ruler. Straight to the lead in the fresh stage. He's a beauty, isn't he? He is a beauty. He is just such a model of consistency, a hard chaser, and he was always going to take a lot of beating today. Judy Spaghetti has headed the chase, so they will be the two into the final. That's going to be a cracker. Of course, another heat to come today, and then at Addington on Thursday night. Hendricks Ruler the winner for Kelly Lincoln Papudi. 5 to beat 8, 7 and 6, 21.13 the time. 21.13. And he's won it at the start. He's been very... Look, he was keen to go, you could tell. He was here to play today. The head nice and alert in the box. Bang. Straight to the lead. Judy Spaghetti has done well to get around and really give some pretty diligent chase, but he was going to be awfully hard to reel in there, Hendricks Ruler. So Quinella for Kelly Lincoln Papudi. Should be pretty happy about that, getting two into that final. And, of course, she will have that as well to come in the second heat, and he's going to take a

0: ourselves, but he does look very hard to beat. Can't wait to call Super League.
1: Looking forward to it. It was a nice easy watch, wasn't it? Back to his brilliant best, hanging off the lids and really put pay to his rivals today. Congratulations to Kelly Lincoln-Papuni.

0: Westfield start the day at the two year olds as we link in. Let's head upstairs and say.
1: And Western Bloom now comes up. Cheeky Artist about to load away. And we're just about set to go. Race one on a soft seven here at Muswellbrook this afternoon. Overcast skies. Red lights on. 1,000 metre 2-year-old to kick off the day. Long odds on.

0: and Bloom at the tail, about six off the leader as they run inside the fighter to challenge. Half Pipe still a little bit untractable in third spot, now easing to the outside, although wanted to duck in behind them and now goes back to the cutaway, and they're well clear of the others. Sam Booker Sky ran to a narrow lead as they head towards the 200 metres. Half Pipe trying to give chase. Right Mialetta battles away. Sam Booker Sky grabbed by Half Pipe along the inside. Half Pipe accelerates away now, and Half Pipe romps in the end. I think Right Mialetta fought back to get second ahead of Sam Booker Sky, and they finished about till 15 lengths in front of Western Bloom and Cheeky Artist.
1: He's still learning what the caper's all about. That was only his second start today, but he gets the job done. He just wanted to race a bit ungenerously throughout those mid-stages, and he was a bit green, but he eventually got into his work and justified his short quote. Brave knock on board, Half Pipe for Annabelle and Rob Archibald. 120 and 104 over Right Mialetta, who led them up. Sam Booker Sky, and they really put a margin on the others. A furlong away was Western Bloom back in four spots. So he gets the job done today, but as I say, he's still learning.
2: Yeah, plenty of upside there. As you mentioned, racing very ungenerously. That's what he did on debut. A little bit more forgiving here with something just that touch easier and a bit more territory. And obviously he's had the benefit of a break, but he was still able to offer a nice change up speed, and on the wrong leg, still doing things wrong. He's a really nice colt. I think he'll take a lot of benefit out of that. It looked a little bit ugly, but the fact that he was able to still offer a turn of foot when doing that on debut suggested that, you know, he should still pick them up, and he did that really kindly. Right Mialetta, I thought, was very tenacious up on top of the speed again today. She's a tough filly. Sam Booker Sky, obviously rolling forward to sit outside her when he initially couldn't lead her, has stuck on nicely, and as you said, it was a furlong or more back to the others. They were in a different class today.
1: So Half Pipe breaks through at his second start.
3: Nice win, wasn't it? The two will get the job done in the first. Half Pipe, your short priced favourite, ended up paying $1.10 on the tote. Your Quinella 2 and 3, $3.80, but nice return to the racetrack for Annabelle and Rob Archibald's charge here, the two-year-old colt by Extreme Warrior. Now we head to Hobart to race number two, just under 2 minutes away. Our favourite opened up at $2.15. The hot runner now into $1.95. Socially Sleek was second on debut before finishing down the track there for trainer Gary Fahey. She is by Feral Frankie out of Socially Elegant, so she's got the breeding on her side. That was in a special conditions race too, where she finished down the track but did not have all favours. See if she can bounce back to her form when she ran second on debut here. Outside of her, Old Fences, a debutante, it's a little bit of a market watch with no qualifying trials across the Tasman, and the money suggesting that this dog might run a race. $3.70. Are pushing into $3.50 here for Old Fencer. And then Zeus's Danger is the drifter in the market. $6.50 on the ease out to $8.50. Did pick up a third, however, a last start and just its third race day start. Let's take you to Hobart. As I said, Matt Robinson called the first and he tipped you out an $8 shot in race two. He's with the two on top this time. Socially Sleek ahead of the seven. So with the market, the five and the six in behind. 2756 to reiterate his numbers. Let's get to him now for his call.
4: Yeah, down behind the boxes here for race number two on the program. And the race favourite is number two, Socially Sleek. From the very strong Gary Fay kennel, Socially Sleek. So about to be boxed away shortly for race number two, the Save Greyhound Racing in Tasmania. Even money favourite is number two, Socially Sleek, from the strong Gary Fay kennel. Only had the two starts for a second and eighth in a lot harder field than it beats today. $7, mate, that $3.50 for the first starter, backed in Old Fencer for around $8 or so this morning, $8.50 into $3.50, which is $7 Old Fencer, and number one, Zeus Danger at $9, and $10, Rojo Sophia. Here comes the lure. Set and away they go. A bit slowly out was Frank Free, and fast away Socially Sleek. The favourite goes to the front. In second place, Rojo Sophia, then Copter Check. Old Fencer goes around the outside.

0: Hades Danger high on the track. Frank Free followed then by Miss Minardi. And between Greyhound Zeus Danger in the straight, though, and Socially Sleek skipped away and goes home to score. Socially Sleek will beat Old Fencer. Good go for third. We had Hades Danger and Zeus Danger not too far away. They're wide apart. Then through on the inside, Tarpa Manigan, Rojo Sophia, Miss Minardi, and Frank Free finished high on the track. 19.57 the split, and 5.20 is the overall first split, I should say, overall run 19.57. Number two, the winner, Socially Sleek, doing it nicely at his third lifetime start this afternoon for Gary Fay, paying $1.80 and $1.30. Number two is the favourite getting home in race two by Feral Frankie from Socially Elegant at start number three. For the Gary Fay Kennel going home to score. Second, the first starter, number
1: 2.7. And then very close for the Miners. You can see the four looked like it was going to hold on, but the one really extending late will grab third ahead of the four on that angle. So 2.7, 1, and 4 across the line out of Hobart. That wraps up their second. From there, we're going to take you back to Waverley. Earlier on, we had a look at the Open 1400. Now it's time to take you to McCann, taking out the Open 22.
2: Set, ready. They're racing. Oh, captain's run. It was a little up in the air. Jumped very awkwardly at the start there and tried to dislodge the rider there for a strider. Doddybrook was very slow as well. Now, best away was ATM over McCann, Stellar Success, pick of the litter. So that's the first four. Two lengths away, Quid Duke of Plumden. Further back is Identikit. Well back is Tees Donnybrook. And after that very awkward start, the jumper there, captain's run, is five lengths and arrears of the field. So with a circuit to go, and all ATM... just took that crossing a little awkwardly there. Gee, we've had all fun and games, and he wants to run off ATM. He's proving very hard to control ATM. He's back onto an even keel now. So I don't know what's going on. We've run into the Twilight Zone or something here, but it's ATM, the leader by two, McCann. Pick of the litter is third from Stellar Success. Then Duke of Plumden, followed by Quid. Tease is nestled away on the inside. The top white, he's giving a soft run, midfield the rail. The outside of that is Identikit. Two lengths away, Donnybrook is second to last at about four lengths to captain's run. So ATM behaving himself a little better now as they stride along the back straight, a length and a half clear. Over McCann on the outside, the well-back favourite. He's just getting a little keen now. He's up on the steel second as the pace really drops off mid-race. Pick of the litter third on the inside is Stellar Success. And then came Duke of Plumden to Quid. Further back is Identikit. Tease, well back is Donnybrook. At about four lengths to captain's run. They run to the end of the back and they pick it up now. And ATM is the leader over McCann. And now the pace gets clapped on and the two leaders are sneaking away. Stellar Success third. Pick of the litter. Further back, Quid Duke of Plumden. Further back of the field, Identikit. Tease looking to get going now, but he's about 10 off the lead. Donnybrook is flat as a pancake and right out of play there as captain's run. Gee, all of a sudden they're spread over 20 lengths and McCann's gone to the lead. It's McCann over ATM, Stellar Success. Five lengths, pick of the litter. Further back, Quid and Tease. McCann out of the centre. ATM hug the rail, but it's McCann. McCann is clear. The inside ATM. Further back, Stellar Success. Where further afield, pick of the litter. Tease nowhere to be seen. It's all McCann. He was heavily backed, and he's going to absolutely donkey lick them. McCann is racing away to win by four lengths on ATM. Quid up for third, pick of the litter. Then Doddybrook. Tease the next, Stellar Success, Duke of Plumden, further back Identikit, and captain's run has been tailed off.
3: You probably summed up an awkward sort of race quite nicely.
4: Yeah, the leader was sort of doing a little bit wrong out in front, and yeah, it was sort of worked out like last time. He just got to go when he wanted to, and it was good today.
3: Okay, there was not a lot of tempo for the first half of that race, though.
4: No, that's right, and he was hard on the steel, and I just didn't want to let him go too early, so I just waited probably till 1,000, then started letting him stride out a bit more. And it, yeah, he was tough to the line.
3: He's actually mentally developed a lot, this horse, because it used to be pretty hard going.

0: course, and he is improving still too. Kia ora. Thank you.
1: Nice win, wasn't it, McCann? He just kept on kicking with ATM, just running around a little bit awkwardly there. They set up the speed, left the others flat, and that was a very, very good win. From there, we're taking it back now to our live action today. Here it is, race number 10, the race of the day, Super League. Well, one of the races of the day. Of course, we've got that Class 5 later on with Tapu Girl and Avatar Speed, etc. So we'll say the next best race of the day in Super League, 145 favourite. I think it's a two-dog war here, despite this being a quality field, Justin, with Super League, who we spoke about in that quality preview of just how good he is, up against a youngster who blew me away the other night, almost had the time on us until Avatar Speed in that group one.
2: Yeah, absolutely. Yeah, she's very talented, isn't she? Shows promise. Gee, this, I reckon, on a day where we've got all sorts of different races here, Pip Sprints and the up-and-comers we've had, and got some of these awesome middle distance heats. I reckon this is the most intriguing. We have got a real gun here in Shows Promise, who they've talked highly of from the get-go, against Super League, who's pretty much established as a Class 5 star in the CD, certainly here. I don't think there's any better. He's got the track record. We know he's an absolute jet here. I love this dog. I know Craig Ryle, who's covered a few meetings here at Manawatu in the last few months, it's pretty much his favourite dog to cover as well. He's got a huge engine on him. Now, this is a good VT to watch. That's him in the blue rug. I was calling this night. Remarkable effort. He bumped with the rail there. Gee, it looked nasty, didn't it? It looked absolutely nasty. And for him to pick himself up and still give chase to the winner, which was Needanumba, it was a great effort. Probably copped a little bit of bruising there or something, you would think. It was a decent old argy-bargy he had with the fence there. They put him on the sideline. He had a month off. I was so taken with his run there on the straight track, Pip. Last week, he ran Jetty Spaghetti and Lovable Rogue. And about five strides after the line, he would have beaten them. So the fact that he's not really a straight track dog, returning here, he's going to take a lot of beating. I don't care how good Shows Promise is. He is clearly the dog to beat. And I actually thought he might be just about the good thing of the day.
1: Yeah, look, fair enough. I really do like this greyhound. He's so cool to watch, isn't he? And the way that he does remind me a little bit, of course, of Avatar Speed, the way they can get back and then just really finish off their races. And at times here on this track, I just didn't think he was a winning chance, and somehow he still manages to get up. And when you can come off the speed and get past Boom Dynamite, you're pretty good. So yes, I can see he justifies his price. I think the Quinella's clearly Shows Promise. I tried to play against her on Friday night with just thinking she wouldn't be able to get across, Justin, because she is such an out-and-out railer. But she did. It was just like she had a jockey on her. She just came flying across, carted down at the perfect moment, clocked at 30.08 to win by nearly 14 lengths. If she gets in front of Super League, race on.
2: It is race on, and look, clearly she's a very big talent, got a lot of speed, and she just keeps getting better run to run, and she's improving rapidly on the clock, isn't she, to rattle off that time at just number six. This is obviously her biggest test to date, even without Super League. It's not a star-studded field outside of Super League, but we are dealing with dogs here who have been racing a much better grade, and she's getting through the grade rapidly. And as you pointed out, I think she is a dog who wants to get across to the inside. Now, she wouldn't want to make any errors early. She could well get herself into trouble here. I'm not saying she will. She's got a lot of speed, and she probably won't, and she's a very nice dog. But look, she's short enough, and there are friends here. They're clearly rallying for her. Gee, I'm not so sure about that. I think 180 for Super League is getting crazy. I might be wrong. I might be completely wrong. I think $1.80 now is getting to crazyville for Super League. I've got him clearly on top of her.
1: Yeah, my only concern for him is just if she does try to come across and he's the dog that unfortunately gets in the way. Hopefully, though, she does outjump him if that's the case. And maybe, I mean, a dog that disappointed me on Friday, but I will give him another shot because of where Shows Promise is drawn, is Big Time Gunner. Maybe he's the dog that capitalises too to run into the top four here. He can swoop into this. He's got a good finish. I know he's been just down on his absolute best of late, but I'll forgive him. I think this is the type of race where he is one of the Class 5 chasers. He can bounce back.
2: Yeah, on that alone, he's a good chance. Maybe would have preferred him closer in. He's probably a better dog closer in for mine. I give Mailman's Coming certainly a top three chance, racing really well. Chase Boom Dynamite last

0: guard. He's going quite well. He hasn't quite got the speed of the two favourites here, but I'll give him a place chance and rather convinced. Very intriguing race. Super League out to $1.80. They're really rallying for the up-and-comer here. Shows promise $2.15. Terrific contest. Set to go. Lua just about there. Ready to race in and bouncing out. Pick the gap. There goes Super League turning it on with Shows Promise, but Super League Wooshka in front of Shows Promise. Pick the gap third. Followed by not enough time. There was trouble. Big time Gunner, rather convinced. Well back, Grass Cutter D. Malman's coming. Super League in front. Shows Promise. What do you got, girl? You haven't got enough to beat Super League, that's for sure. He's an absolute jet. Super League too good. Beat Shows Promise. Great in defeat, though. A big margin away. Rather convinced was third. Further back of the field, Big Time Gunner. Pick the gap. Well back there, Grass Cutter Dean. And Malman's coming along with not enough time. What a contest. But he's an absolute jet here at the mighty Manawatu Super League. 25-47. 25-47. Gee, she's been good chasing a class 5 star. It just starts 7, Shows Promise. But he just held a little bit too much for her today. But she was very good, Shows Promise. She's run a clear second. They will go into what's going to be a cracker here on July 19. Although, they're going to... going to have to really be something to beat this fella here at Palmy. He's so good here at Palmerston North. But, gee, she's tried very hard. It was the two guns, but Super League hit the afterburners very quickly. 25-47, 5-7, 2-1. 5-7, 2-1, and the son of SH Avatar and big-time glory for Brendan Cole, who owns another winner for Lisa Cole. He's an absolute beast, Pip. Gee, she's done well. Shows Promise, but Super League, so hard to beat here at Palmerston North.
1: Yes, and he just got that beautiful gap through with a nice beginning for him anyway. And once he found the front, race on. But you're right, the fact that she is stuck in there so well, I think will go to show that she is a dog that is certainly on the rise. But a beautiful win from a super, super dog. He's well named, isn't he? Super League. And he gets win 16 and start 39 today. The big boy by SH Avatar. Out of Big Time Glory. Nice to see some people there at Palmerston North too, catching the action as we take you to Bow Desert now. Race number one, Weekend Spirit, your favourite, $2.70 from Steady On at $3.80. Let's link it on track.
2: Recently, but a good 4 Fine Skies for the program. Just the 6 eventer. Competitive race to kick us off. Weekend Spirit is favourite, dropping back from midweek Metropolitan grade of late. Second favourite, Steady On. They both come out of the Crash the Party race recently. The opening race today, the Roma and Esk on July 11. Good to have a number of other country race clubs throughout

0: set at the 16.50. And they're away. Favourite Weekend Spirit just turned the head to the side when the starter was about to let them go, and it's going to settle in the back half of the field because of that jump. Boomtown Laddie, one of the first out from Tagger Smile. Now, Jag's off around them on Weekend Spirit. He didn't want to be in the back half of the field, so he's going forward now. And right up there, too, is Happy Coffee. Just off those is Steady On, then Tagger Smile, Bassett's Choice, Meet of the Most, and Mr. Racing's going to drop to the tail. So it's Boomtown Laddie able to hold the front here from Weekend Spirit, who whipped up into second spot. Third is Happy Coffee with a trail now. One length away, Tagger Smile. Fourth, the outside of Steady On, fifth. Three back the inner. Then Bassett's Choice, Meet of the Most. And last is Mr. Racy. About six lengths top end to tail as they run along the back. 800 metres left to run. And in front, Boomtown Laddie, leading by three parts of a length. Second, the outside is Weekend Spirit. Third, Happy Coffee. Fourth, the inside, as they head off the back is Tagger Smile. Then Steady On, who's just in a slightly tricky spot as they head off the back. Bassett's Choice to its outside. And the last pair of Meet of the Most, Mr. Racing. Boomtown Laddie in front towards the 400. Narrowly in front of Weekend Spirit, getting felt for. Bassett's Choice whips up around them now. Tagger Smile's right there with them. Further back to Happy Coffee and Steady On around the corner. They've left the rail. Bassett's Choice with that circling run after Weekend Spirit. Boomtown Laddie trying to rally back the far side. It's Bassett's Choice, Weekend Spirit. Tagger Smile very late. Weekend Spirit's doing enough. Weekend Spirit wanted it more late. Beat Bassett's Choice and Tagger Smile. Fourth, Boomtown Laddie. Then Steady On, Happy Coffee, Mr. Racing, Meet of the Most.
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2: 2, 7, 6, and 3. Weekend Spirit, $2.50. Will beat the 7, Bassett's Choice, and does it pretty nicely through the line. We will leave one meeting and take you now to Murray Bridge. They're first, quickly approaching. You can see we are racing on a soft 6 over the 1,200 metres, and your hot runner identified there on screen. We won't dilly-dally. Let's get all the thoughts from the team on track. Let's take you to Sky Thoroughbred Central.
3: Magnetic Chess, and that horse won at Bendigo on the weekend. Etu Kirkliston, pretty good last start as well at its second start. So it does look ready to win a race. I think there's much doubt about that, and it is the top selection.

0: start and last start beaten nearly seven at Balaclava. It did draw off the track them if they've drawn wide at Balaclava, because we know down near the inside is normally a big advantage at that circuit. The six here is I Am the Devil's Elbow. This is a first starter for Christy Evans. Look, it had a couple of jump outs October last year, showed some ability, then had a break. It has won a jump out since it's been back in work this campaign, but I think whatever it does today, it might improve on. $13 right at the moment with Bet365. I think the eight's worth watching here, Latibulate. Peter Hardacre doesn't have a lot of runners these days. This is a first starter for him. Panel's been booked for the ride, and it's got gate three, so it's one I certainly would be respecting, and it's well in commission as well. It's $4.60 with Bet365, so a big watch on the eight. The nine is Scooter the Wooter. This is another runner in this lineup for Christy Evans, and this is the top selection for our race caller, Mark Matthews. It's the fourth pick for Lincoln Moore. Look, Scooter the Wooter, bred by Ros Day, actually, but it certainly has shown some ability. First campaign of racing, its best effort was a second at Balaclava back on a March 11. So it's resuming from a bit of a let-up. But given a good chance here, as I said, by race caller Mark Matthews, he's put it on top. The 10 is Bold Starlet. This filly prepared by Gordon Richards and Damien Moyle. Placed at two of its six starts. It's another one that, well, last started, finished down the track at Balaclava, but that was from a wide gate. So again, just pointing out that John does like to forgive them for wide gate runs at Balaclava. The 13 is Lady Biv, ex-Danny O'Brien trained filly. Filly by Bivouac. She's been with Bob Richard for eight starts. She's been placed in two of them. Probably her best run was four starts ago when she ran third at Strathalbyn, but even that day was beaten 6.5 lengths into third placing. And Tom Jolly produced a real upset Wednesday week ago. When was it Wednesday week ago? Friday week ago at Balaclava with Funny Feeling. He's got another one here going around at a massive price in favours. And look, poor in its only run here in SA for Tom, ran last and was beaten a long way. So that's your lineup here for race number one. They'll be loading away into the gate shortly. Just recapping the numbers for Lincoln Moore. He's got the four on top here, Et Tu Kirk Liston, to beat one, A Time to Kill, which is a good price from the Travis Dowdle stable, $21 at the moment. 10 Bold Starlet at a good price as well, $15, and then Scooter the Wooter. So for Lincoln Moore, he's 4, 1, 10 and 9. For our race caller, Mark Matthews, he's 9, 8, 3, 4. He's 9, Scooter the Wooter on top. From number 8, Latibulate, this interesting first starter for Peter Hardacre, and it's well in commission, $4.40. And then he's got 3, Defy Gravity, and 4, Et Tu Kirk Liston. So the numbers here for Mark, 9, 8, 3 and 4. 3 is going to run favourite, Defy Gravity, $3.20 with Bet365. Prepared, of course, by Garrett Lynch, who won the Port Augusta Cup on Sunday with Raymond's Luck. And Stacey Metcalf was the winning rider that particular day. Let's go to Mark. This is race one,
1: which is I Am the Devil's Elbow. So we've just got a couple to load away here. Et Tu Kirk Liston and one of these Christy Evans runners as well. And then we'll be ready to run here for the first of eight. Et Tu Kirk Liston to come up. I think they've got I Am the Devil's Elbow in. Final runner coming in. Set to go. Light on for the first of eight here today at Murray Bridge. Good luck. Starter holding them. Well, one of them just reared up there in one of the inside gates. Settles back down now. Right to go. We're over the 1,200. Maiden plate for the first. Off they go. Lady Biv away smartly and good speed. Et Tu Kirk. They look the first couple with Defy Gravity right there. A Time to Kill was nice and prominent. Then came Blazing Red. Next one favours. Getting further back in the run was Scooter the Wooter. Just in front of it there was another runner just obscured at the moment. Might be Finbar McCall. Then about two or three lengths further back, Scooter the Wooter settling down with Bold Starlet. Then came I Am the Devil's Elbow and Latibulate, the first starter, last 12 off the leader. Up towards the corner, a line of three, Defy Gravity out deep. Et Tu Kirk Liston, the centre. Blazing Red holds the rail. Then came Lady Biv, A Time to Kill, Finbar McCall, further back in the run, favour.

0: Center. Etuku Clifton is down low, also right there. Then Scooter the Wooter. Etuku Clifton. Etuku Clifton in front, and it'll get up. Beat in second, a time to kill. Then came Scooter the Wooter. Gee whiz, Latibulate made a ton of ground. It'll go in some black books. Then came Lady Biv, I Am the Devil's Elbow, Finbar McCall. Next one, Bold Starlet, followed by Defy Gravity. Then came Favours and Blazing Red.
1: Well, in the opening race today, the numbers from Lincoln Moore were 4, 1, 10 and 9. So he's found the exacta here at a decent price, this will be as well, the exactas. And he's got Scooter the Wooter, fourth pick, running third. So, John, you can comfortably leave those feet up at home, mate, if you're watching, and I'm sure you will be. 4, 1, 9 and 8. That winner, Etuku Clifton, having its third race start today. Ashvin Gawindasamy, the winning rider for Roslyn Day.

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0: She's starting for winner from Rudyard.
1: Really happy coming around that turn. Gun Ride by me.
2: Another big Saturday where it did provide the goods. And this weekend we look forward to, of course, Ruakaka and Hawera for the weekend. So hopefully the weather plays ball at both tracks and we're in for some quality action once again. Then off the back of that, of course, on the Sunday, we also look forward to two gallop meetings. Woodville for the jumpers will be to the fore there, and also Tauranga as well on Sunday. Okay, let's take you back to our action today. And you can see here, Muscle Brook not far away, 5 minutes out. Valador, $1.35 favourite. And then you do have Magic Merlin at $6. Let's link you on track and join Sky Thoroughbred Central.
3: Bridle being held together off to the races. So, he needs to be able to stretch out when he's off the bridle, but we couldn't be happier with him.
4: So he'll get back, will he, a little bit, do you think?
3: I don't know. From one, we'll probably just let Aaron sum up the race, you know, as it unfolds. I don't think he will. I think he was just a little wide in his trial the other day, so Aaron elected to just nurse him a little bit and come back underneath him. But we'll probably just see how he jumps and, go from there.
4: Good luck with him.
3: Thanks, we'll need it.
4: It's Leah with the Valador. So they like him, though, this fella. He's into $1.30. So if his first wasn't short enough, at $1.18, you can butter up into $1.30 about Valador.

0: Up by Tarrant County with the Scone trainer Wes Boyd. Just over four out, there's the favourite off to the gates.
1: Yeah, nice, strong-bodied horse, well put together. Looked good in his two trials. I like that there was upside. He was quite raw. When he hit the front, he was still making nice ground to the line and a lot better than his competitors or the other horses he was trialling against. But he had his ears pricked. He had a good look around and floated a touch, but it just said, I've got a little bit of class. So he's done everything right. Yeah, he's just having a good look around now behind the gates. And I think he deserves to be a deserved favourite, I think, off of what we've seen at the trials. I thought the eight looked a good price. I know they're not the best place prices for some of these inflated odds with the eight runners. But if she happened to win, she's got fitness on her side. She's third up. She has had a trial in between. She was very good from off speed at the 1,000. She was great through the line. So 1280 looks perfect for her and she gets her home deck. The three in Magic Merlin would have benefited from having that break. I do believe he's still furnishing, but I loved how he closed off in his trial and that's probably the way to ride him. But I do think they'd probably like to hold a spot when he's first up with that bit more sprint in his legs. And then Tarrant County is a horse that's gotten very close. He's had a few throws at the stumps, but I think he's come back a lot better this prep. He will certainly pick off a maiden this time in. And unfortunately, where his passage sort of put him up the running last start was just on the inferior part of the track on a heavy 10. They were getting well out wide and he was still only beaten under half a length. So the run was good and he's building third up.

0: He's still learning what it's all about, what this cape is all about.
1: For sure. Transit, he can relax and he's going to be able to really demonstrate an even better turn of foot when he does so, because the fact that he's doing that and still finishing his races and trials off nicely suggests that there's quite a bit of talent there, and he's got that will to win despite what he spends in transit. So when he can back it off mid-race and just learn how to race a little bit, or be more of a racehorse, I think he's going to be a lovely horse. He was a beautiful bodied horse, but quite athletic too, so with a really nice head, and he carried himself very well here today, so he's come back in great order, and I do think he was a deserved $1.18 favourite.
0: So the rider of Chirple just out of the saddle at the moment, Michaela Weir, has dismounted. That filly gets the winkers for the first time today. So this favourite to Valador got into $1.28, now $1.33. $6, the only other runner in single figures, Magic Merlin, who's out from a $4 quote. And then down to Nalkabar Star at $10, and now $19 and longer. The others headed up by Share Our Secret. So still Michaela out of the saddle over there behind the gates with the Chirple. Race 5 will start the quaddy. It's due to go at 2:45 this afternoon.
1: I think she may have perhaps had an embargo on her after that return run where she was very slowly away and pretty much didn't take part in the race. So got a blindfold on there today. Obviously, she did the right thing at the trials and was much better last start, but still just giving a little bit away at the start, and I guess the 1280 will be a touch more forgiving than the 1900, which she's contested this time in.
0: Okay, there's the blindfold being put on Chirple, who obliges almost, in fact, and does, and it looks like we've only got one to load for the second. Valador, All the Rage, his fill.
2: Coming up. Share Our Secret will be the last. This is a country boosted maiden plate, 1280 metres. Red lights turned on. Set to go. Eight to run, they're away. Valador near the inside away nicely. Sits in second spot early on. Nalkabar Star showing speed. Chirpel working over. Sparkle Sox pushing up. So a line of four early on. Followed by Magic Merlin. Then Tarrant County Black Dynasty and Share Our Secret eased back to the tail. So the two up front are having a little bit of a crack at each other. It is Chirpel on the outside of Sparkle Sox as they head down the side, 850 metres out, and Chirpel now goes to a clear lead over Sparkle Sox. Nalkabar Star goes into third spot. Valador settles in fourth, and Magic Merlin now moves up on its outside to be in fifth early on. Tarrant County next, Share Our Secret, and Black Dynasty three wide back at the tail. The leader is Chirpel, heading to the 500 metres, led by 2.5 lengths, Sparkle Sox, a half

0: on with Magic Merlin and share our secret. But Balladour comes away. Secret Tarrant County Chirpel Black Dynasty Sparkle Socks.
1: 7-3-4 and then a photo for fourth. Balladour, $1.10, $1. We'll take it out nicely there. Your short priced favourite on debut for Paul Massara and Leah Gavrinich and gets the win. The 3-year-old colt by Street Boss out of Eartha Angel beats the three across the night. A line, Magic Merlin there, back and fresh this preparation. Maybe looks a nice follow off the back of that. Right, we take it to Palmerston North for our extra meeting code now. The remaining five races on meeting code 13. And this is one away from our quaddy. You can see here, that's that. $1.50 is your favourite. Called him on Friday night, and to be fair, he was a bit unlucky. He was okay away. He was swooping around as he does, Justin. And I thought once he was outside the leader, he was going to get the win. But Space Conspiracy's just really put the shoulder into him, turning him for home, put him off balance. He ended up finishing third. I think he can bounce back here today.
2: Yeah, gee, it was a bit of a hard old watch for anybody who had him in their multi on Friday night. I'm sure there would have been plenty. Oh, he looks just too good, doesn't he? I don't think that'll be happening here. 1,000 on there at the 150. He's clearly the best dog in the race. He is a class act, fastest dog in the race. What I would say, he doesn't often get beaten these days, two in a row. Map looks good. He's going to take a lot of beating. Kelly Lincoln Papuni, already the two into this final on July 19th. It's going to be a cracking day. The PIP July 19, the big inter-island day. So it looks as though Kelly should, all going well here, will have three very good chances. He's going to be very hard to beat here. He'll take some beating in the final as well. That's that. He's got that much speed. So, yeah, he's clearly the dog to beat.
1: He certainly is. I completely agree. I feel no disrespect to these other runners, but this is probably just a slight ease on what he generally races here at Palmerston North. He's generally up against the likes of Hendricks Ruler, who took out heat number one. So completely agree. He goes on top. Apava Simpson, I do think, looks the other obvious. A great win for him, beating Starboy Express last start. We know we can bring that form here to the Palmerston North. And he's generally a dog, Justin, that when he's in form, he tends to hold it.
2: Absolutely. He's been a really good dog, hasn't he? Of course, raced by Robin Wells and the Opawa team there and trained by Marcy Flip. I'd love for this fellow to get to that final for Marcy, long-time trainer, of course. And she's been training out of Foxton for many, many years now. And he's been a great performer for her. Yeah, bit of a bunch finish there on the straight track last start. I don't think he's got the speed that's that to really offer too much of a challenge of beating him, but he does look a terrific chance of making his way into that final because he looks the second pick here, and clearly.
1: And then Space Conspiracy, well, yes, she did beat that. That, as I said, probably had a couple of reasons why, but she still had to be next to him to put the shoulder in, and she's done it nicely. I found her in fourth. You've got her in third today, and look, she's a greyhound that's been superb here for the Conspiracy Theory Syndicate in the past.
2: Yeah, haven't they had some fun, that syndicate, over the last 4, 5, 6 years with their litters? She's been a super bitch. She's won 32. Unbelievable performer, really. Her best chance, I think, of qualifying is really taking a flyer here and getting in front of Opawa Simpson, which she could well do. If she can get in front and get down to the rail, I can't see her matching. That's that here today. But that'd give her

0: Opawa Simpson to beat Sunbird Striker, Bacardi Knight, Thispiracy, Last Say, and the favourite Towed. Oh, hopefully he's okay. Looks short in his action there. That's that. He couldn't get around. He copped a check. And do you think he looks a little short there in his stride at the back? So he is hoping he's okay. He's run out and after them, but he was in trouble off the top. And Marcy Flip takes Opawa Simpson into the final. Sunbird Strikers run a ripper. 3-5-6-4. 3-5-6-4. Rough off the top. Gee, that's that. Been in the wars in his last two. He was in trouble a long way from home here. 21:44 the time for Opawa Simpson. And Marcy Flip into the final here on the 19th. Just looking at him, he was trap wide anyway, but I'm not sure he was that great in his action, to be honest, at that bend there. That's that. So he's hoping he's okay there. Pippi just didn't look 100%, did he, at all there. That's that. But the winner, Opawa Simpson, a model of consistency, and he gets win 24, and he gets his way to the final. And you're not wrong about Sunbird Striker running a ripper here, which will see him in that final as well.
1: Yeah, it certainly will. So Opawa Simpson continues on that good form line along with Sunbird Striker, and you're very unfortunate there with your fave. Right, we take you to Ballarat race number one, Flying Capital. $2.80 favourite here for Tom Dabernig and Will Gordon. Fives into $2.90. He's been placed in three of his four starts, so looking to pick up that win today. Outside of him, Always Free is your drifting favourite, $2.70 at opening, out to $3.80 for Teo Nugent and Kieran Ma. And then you've got Edgerton Reef on that third line at $4.40, now into $4.20. Let's get you on track to racing.com for the first out of Ballarat.
2: Daughter of Maurice first up. She hit the line strongly and looks like she's crying out for sort of 15 or 16, which she gets today.
3: So have you always thought that she's that mile type, given her pedigree?
2: Yeah, for sure. She doesn't look like a sprinter. She looks like a lovely sort of mile, 2,000-metre horse. By Haitotsu, we obviously know he does sort of probably better with his middle-distance stayers. But it was just a nice, encouraging first-up run, and if we can build off that, we should be very close today.
3: Yeah, she's been at home since then.
2: Yeah, super. Looks fantastic. Her work's been really good. No negatives, so everything looks good.
3: From a placement point of view, being a two-year-old filly taking on the older horses, what was your thought process there?
2: I don't mind it. I think that they're nearly three anyway. They get a nice weight relief. You know, she carries 55 on her back. It's a very light weight. And when you look at her physically, she doesn't look

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Notified ran to the front in the last few strides, and Notified. Notified won it from Flying Capital and Always Free, with Edgerton Reef in fourth place. Then Black Hex, next in was Think About Her, Kamigichi, and then a margin back to light up the city, and last in was Arboneda. Well, full credit to the winner there. She was three wide, no cover the whole way round. And that's not unprecedented on this Ballarat synthetic to do it, but she's only a two-year-old filly, jumping 1,200 to 1,500 at start number two. And she's been really solid under the crunch here in the last 200 metres.

0: down the outside with a great run, hit the lead of one, The Will.
1: Well, Hunter Louis come through strongly now to take over and race away.
2: She's holding. My Maybelline girl will beat Leah from Lead.
0: Now Evie Ray, Richmond's there. Richmond's there did best.
3: Michael House arriving in time to score Lonikers.
2: Just three of them go towards the line. Jerry Coop will just get there, I reckon.
1: My Crusader, stop working. Happy birthday for yesterday, Ronnie O'Regan.
3: They're taking a whole lot more home. Kairaki spurred too good.

0: it had drawn a little bit widely. Look, just of note, I think Mr. Crooks must have opened up his wallet with Mashani Rainfire. So $19 this morning, we mentioned 11, now into $10. So there's a real good firm for number 11, Mashani Rainfire, at big odds. The favourite now at 216 has been holding that place for some time. Bananapus was 480 into 360, back out to 390. You mentioned number 3 by Force Touching, 650 into $5.50. Catfish 11 this morning, $8.50. We've mentioned Mashani Rainfire. And there has been little nibbles for Misinformed and Comical Bell. So there's a few connections here, I think, just having a little taste of their young horses.
1: We'll find out very shortly. Here's Mitch.
2: Complete the line. Jasmine Tina goes forward now. Set to run. Ready for the second. The Ingham race is July 11. Just waiting for one or two to be right. They settle better now, and they're racing. Misinformed off the inside. Slow to move with Comical Bell. Catfish bounce well with Petamorphos and Dominator's up there as well. And in fact, Petamorphos and Dominator are going to pair off together in front. Catfish will take the trail third. Mashani Rainfire fourth. They're Misinformed, railing through into fifth. Jasmine Tina just off those. Further back to By Force. And dropping out a clear last is Comical Bell. It's become detached 10 lengths away. Petamorphos in front, leading by a neck, and Graham was able to steady it up mid-race. Dominator Park second, the outside. Catfish left out on a limb third, three wide. Misinformed behind the speed fourth, then Mashani Rainfire. Behind those is Jasmine Tina, then followed by Force and that break to Comical Bell. Approaching the home turn, Petamorphos just from Dominator, given its cue now. Then Catfish, Misinformed, Mashani Rainfire, and By Force. Petamorphos joined by Dominator, 100 to go. By Force is run up behind those. Petamorphos and Dominator. Petamorphos just. Petamorphos, I think, has just done enough to score here from Dominator. Third's close. Catfish or By Force, who ran out of room late. Behind those, Mashani Rainfire. And Misinformed past a couple, in fact, Jasmine Tina and Comical Bell towards the tail end.
3: Petamorphos just enough to hold out the faster finishing runner on his outside there and takes the win out of Bow Desert. So if you're stuck with the debutante, again, a very nice effort here. And gets punters home for Kelly Schweder and CJ Graham in the saddle ahead of the Dominator, who was a real mover in the race. All right, Palmerston North, race number 2, 4.5 away from our next. This kicks off the quaddie. If you missed the preview, well, certainly thought the first leg was hard, as she says. She did an anchor here with the Avatar Speed, Justin. But are you pretty keen on Tupu Girl here to just get a little bit more luck today with that inside running?
4: Yeah, look, I'm just making a case for her. It won't be easy.

0: brilliant when winning on Friday, but I feel like he should have in that race. He had the speed, a little bit of a step up in saying that. Boy, he's in good vein of form at the moment, almost like when he was picking up that Group 1.
1: Which was last year's Futurity Boone Dynamite. He's been a terrific dog. You're not wrong. I think he's probably short enough there, because he is going to need to really, I reckon, probably lead. He needs to get in front of Tapu Girl if he's got any chance of winning this. Can he do that? Absolutely. Of course he can. He's generally very, very good. So he's a big chance. I've got Run the Gauntlet. I know this is in his go. He could be very tardy, very lethargic early. Run the Gauntlet, not well set up here, but like Avatar Speed, his brother, he's got a big engine. Avatar Speed generally a bit better through the mid-stages. Pip's made a case for more airflow. He is racing very well, more airflow. Look, he's a chance as well. Terrific contest. Best race of the day. Three Group 1 winners here. Punters are coming for Avatar Speed off the Group 1 victory just on Friday night. We know the sort of engine he's got at the back end of his races. Lua just about there, set to go. Ready, racing, bounce it out. Tapu Girl, oh, she takes a flyer. She races clear early. Boone Dynamite, hey, driver around the outside. More airflow through the back of the field. Save time, well back there. Run the Gauntlet at Avatar Speed's a mile back. Tapu Girl kicking. More airflow to second. They're a mile in front of the others. Run the Gauntlet. Avatar Speed gets going, but it's all Tapu Girl. No bad luck today. And she's going to race away. Tapu Girl won it second, more airflow. Avatar Speed when it was all over third, and then Run the Gauntlet. Further back, Boone Dynamite. Back we go, save time, and hey, driver. Well, she's had no luck. And today she was right onto the job for Bill Hodgson. She came out running. She came out running, Tapu Girl, and they were in a bit of trouble from the get-go, because we know how good she is. And today it was all the luck going her way. She made her own.

Still probably about 4 metres, 6 metres to make up. They're racing and the favourite, Frankie the Frenchman. He's made a blue, so too is Majestic Funds. Race favourite up in the air when the starter said go, Frankie the Frenchman, and is still in a gallop. And in the meantime, Tara.

0: for the third event, and that is Neilson Park. New acquisition for Matt Griffith and $8 for Sir Duke, the one that you've got on top. And they've kept her safe enough in betting.
1: Yeah. And look, I'm such a fan of Jared's that I've had such awful, he's had the awful luck, really, I guess, as the trainer. When tipping his horses, they just seem to find bad luck. So as a mate today, I didn't put his horse on top.
0: Loyalty counts for everything in this game.
1: That's a good mate.
0: That is, indeed.
1: Because I'm perhaps costing myself a winner for him to get a winner. But, no, I do think the five's a chance off of what I've seen. And as I said, it wasn't a race that overly caught my attention, so I thought I'll just go with a debutante who looked sharp enough at the trials. It was just hard to get a gauge because he was asked to do what he did do, and he put a margin on the others, but... you know what trials are like. They're running troops and drabs and packs, and he was sort of out on his own.
0: Okay, and obviously that's got to translate to race conditions today. It's been a day for the shorties thus far. Half Pipe, $1.20 shot, won the first. And Balador, $1.30 shot, easily accounted for his rivals in the previous.
1: Nice horse. Both nice horses, actually. I was a big fan of the two-year-old before watching that race, a bigger fan again now. And yeah, certainly the chestnut jumps in there too. That was a nice raw win, and more to come from that guy. Just seen some specking there for the two as well, who certainly could entertain. As I said, probably shouldn't be a maiden after what unfolded last start, when very slowly away and only beaten just over half a length. So I can understand the support for the Beer and Carpenter stable with the winkers going on.
0: So in they come, and you've got those late mail numbers, 220, Neilson Park favourite, the third over the 1,000, and of course race number 5 will start.

0: Buckley exceeds and a couple away is Selick's Beach and Three Wishes Wide back Nola. Bumbling Artie put in a couple of rough ones. It's dropped back. It's passed by Nielsen Park, who's now starting to let go down the centre of the track. Bic Nola got to a narrow lead. Coming out of this Nielsen Park, Selick's Beach gets a run on the inside. Hitting the front is Nielsen Park. Selick's Beach comes after it. Nielsen Park, Selick's Beach. Selick's Beach has got up to defeat Nielsen Park. They got away in the end over either Bic Nola. Back on the inside was Three Wishes and Saduke not far away. It got back to Rutley Exceeds and Bumbling Artie last in.
1: Well, these two went down to it, but an upset here is Selick's Beach, who will hold on. Now with the scratchings, was 31s into $7 and delivers on debut for Jacob Stiff, who was in the saddle, and Michael Maholland. Then you had your mover in the market, and Nelson Park did everything apart win. A closer finish there, and then the one, Bic Nola, into third. Albion Park quickly approaching. Of course, Albion Park is the home of the Inter-Dominions, and hasn't it been fantastic? We look forward to more on Saturday. For now, though, Nelly Joy, 290 to 270, your favourite. Coda Demoda, the real mover, though, for Graham Dwyer, 750 into $4.80. A real push in the market from Pizza Prince, $6 now at fives, and Darcy's Fireball for Shane Graham and Graham Dwyer, $7 into $6.50. Of course, Grant Dixon took out the first on Fit and Ready. Let's see what happens here in race number two. Let's get to Chris Barsby, where Nelly Joy is your favourite.
2: So this is race two. Favourite went under in race number one. And we must have a problem here. Broadcast. Okay, no problem. So apparently the steward siren's not working either. Just another issue for today. They're coming forward. Race number two. The favourite is 8, Nelly Joy, $2.40. The only runner off the second line, Nathan Dawson, has the drive. We are ready to go. Somerset Farms Trot, our second event. Ready. There's the light. They're off and trotting. Izara fast away, gay two, pounces on the early lead. Pizza Prince is going up to race it. Coda Demoda wants in on the action and quickly makes a line of three. Darcy's Fireball gets away in four. Tunbridge drifting back along the inside, getting away nicely. Mr. Blindside, Nelly Joy, Call Me Trouble, from his wide draw goes back to the tail. So out in front, it's Izara. Izara holding and shows the way. The margin 4 metres. Coda Demoda without cover. Pizza Prince just backing away, ends up third, leaders back, 6 metres away in the field, Darcy's Fireball, then Mr. Blindside, Tunbridge the inside, Nelly Joy, Call Me Trouble is at the tail. It's a fast lead time, 36.4, they have 1,400 metres left to run, and the leader is Izara. Izara shows the way, Pizza Prince in the trail, Coda Demoda working overtime, now parked out in third, Darcy's Fireball, 1-1, Mr. Blindside, Tunbridge, then Nelly Joy, Call Me Trouble. He's last on the outside. They swing into the home straight, just under 1,200 metres left to trot. The first quarter, 29.2. Izara. Izara's all fired up out in front, leading the way, the margin 5 metres. Pizza Prince is second. Coda Demoda's without cover. Darcy's Fireball, 1-1. Mr. Blindside, Nelly Joy, Tunbridge. He's second last the inside. Call Me Trouble last, and suited by a strong tempo. Heading into the back straight, final time, 800 metres left to run. Izara.

0: No, I completely agree with you. I've got her in my numbers, but I did go. Other dogs are class three greyhound up against this few couple of C4s, and obviously Fairy's a C5 now, but I just feel she does her best racing here at the moment, Justin. She's been away from here at Hattrick Raceway, where she didn't really get into the race on Friday night. Prior to that, she was down the straight track. Back here on this course, she hasn't been far away for some good dogs. She tends to jump better here. Wasn't that long ago she was second to Wee Ride at Whanganui, and prior to that it was in behind a Power Danny here. So I'll give her a chance to bounce back to some form today. Found her on top.
1: Oh, look, she can absolutely win. I've tipped her here and there. I've got Swagger at her very best. She would be winning this, no doubt about it. And I agree, I don't think she's had many favours lately. So I'm not worried that she's actually downgraded there to class three. She just hasn't had the rub of the green. Map looks a little tricky for her. Prendini next to her. We know Prendini's a pretty quick beginner. But look, I think I've got Swagger can win. There's been good support for her.
0: And another one that's a chance is It's a Ruse. You talk about good speed. She's got that in spades. She's got the inside draw quite often. Her and Prandini can really motor down to it. I just thought she's probably that slightly stronger of the two.
1: I think, again, she's a winning chance. Loves an inside box, racing well and good touch. I've got no real knock on her, so I thought she was a little bit of overs at 5.50. She looked sort of the bet for mine now getting to 4.20. Very open affair, this. Prandini, that looks a bit sticky, drawn 5 and now getting up to class number 4. We will see how it unfolds. Certainly the last few on the card, they do look very even contest. Forever a Fairy, a little easy late, but runs the favourite at 2.80. Green light there, lures on the roll. Race 13, the Paul Claridge Electrical set, ready at racing. Forever a Fairy bombed it, getting away nicely. It's a

0: $1 chance. King's Coin, now $2.90, is getting very soft in the market. $3.60 for number four, Bay of the South. Good Money, Major Hot, now into $4.80. And the other one that has been backed is Military Legend at $6.50. So Brody's tipped Military Legend, good money for it. I'm with Major Hot, good money for it. So Brody, at the moment, the market's looking our way.
1: It is, and thankfully Alan just popped over and I've got to ask him about this galloper, and she does get a bit warm sometimes. So that was my query. I've never seen her in the parade ring, and she looked like she was getting a bit warm today. But
0: did he give you the thumbs up?
1: He didn't give me a.
0: There we go. Half it looks like here.
1: He's got a couple of fingers strapped together, so it looked like he's doing something else.
0: Okay, yeah. That's Alan Chow, the trainer of Military Legend. Always got a smile on his face, Alan.
1: He's a wonderful person, Alan. Yep, he's always enjoyable to see at the races. This mare, she was fantastic last time out. Fast run race to the Gold Coast, got back, hit the line. I don't know if this race is much tougher at the moment because odds on favourite that day ended up drifting, got beat on the line by a horse, Thrasher Bully, who's consistently started firm in betting. This afternoon, we've got a couple of horses, including our favourite, who's first up today, alongside Tony Gollan's runner. The second line of betting there, the number four,
0: that's Bay of the
1: Bay
0: South.
1: Of the South. Mm. And away from that, the other race fit horses are the ones they're backing. So the 13, your selection, Major Hot, and also the 18. So I think the market's looking for these race fit horses, and they're taking on these few in the top lines of betting that are first up today. The other horse that they've been somewhat trimming up late is the 10, Queen of Aces, but she's been behind these gates for a long time after going out onto the track very early, and I think they've got her into the barriers now, but she was being an absolute handful all the way through that yard and as she headed out onto the track early. So a little bit of money for her. But up with the market here, Damien, looking for the race fit horses. Major Hot, your best bet of the day, now into $4.80. I thought it and Inquisitive Legend were the two horses I want to be on at a bit of a price this morning. And I still think now that looks about their market price, because the way the market has been soft on the favourite, which we both agree opened up way too short, and the way Bay of the South has been soft for a stay where we know they get better second and third up in the preparation, more than happy to be on our two, the 13 and the 18. Away from those ones in single figures, a little bit of money for Shown the Door. Does have a tricky draw, but the market's stepping into it.
0: Yeah, that's right. And it's been trimming up all the way through betting. So we'll just put our numbers on the screen. So I'm going 13 to beat 4, 6 and 18. And Brody, you're with the 18, Military Legend.
1: 18 over the 13, 6 and 4.
0: Okay, so the same four numbers for Brody and myself. We're just switching them around in order. $3.20 now for number 6, King's Coin. So has been soft in the market, as has the 4, Bay of the South, now out to $3.90. And it's $4.60 for number 13, Major Hot, well supported. And number 18, Military Legend, at $6.50. And as Brody mentioned, number 10, Queen of Aces. We won't miss her. She's got barrier one, blue and white colours, in now to $8.50 from about $10 this morning. So they're the top five in betting. Okay, just the 10 runners here. First leg of the quaddie. Good luck if you're taking a quaddie at Bow Desert this afternoon. Here's Mitch Manners for the call of race three.
2: Shown the Door. So they've loaded up quickly for the Ilfracombe Picnic Race Club, July 11, third of the day, light on. Set, and they're racing this time to a pretty level dispatch out. Magnetic Isle into the centre of the line, bounds fast with Luminous Girl, and Bay of the South is going fourth on their outside. King's Coin's going to settle down around fourth, just off that leading trio with Major Hot. Then further back to Shown the Door, Queen of Aces the rail. Next is Military Legend around third to last. Two lengths away, Pearl of Sicily. And the Blue Swan Lake is last of all. 600 metres left to run at a fair gallop here. Bay of the South and Luminous Girl go at it together. Two lengths clear of Magnetic Island in third, and King's Coin travels fourth. One off. Then Shown the Door, a Major

0: Coin didn't come on. Pearl of Sicily, the Blue Swan Lake.
1: Well, showing the door down the outside should get the job done here under Belly Youngbury. There was money, as we mentioned, throughout betting here for horse number 14. Ben Aaron's trains had barrier number 10 this afternoon, and the three-year-old filly by Written Delight, a Written By, has brought up win number 1 at start number 5, and she's bloused Major Hot right on the line. So the 14 looks like it will win over the 13, and Bay of the South prominent on the inside for third.
2: What a finish. Nearly the whole field spread across the line there, but the 14 down the outside, yes, shown the door. $41 into 13, second up this preparation. The three-year-old filly by Written By out of Don't Spoil the Party. It's picked up win one at start five. Will beat home the 13 there. Nice performance again. Major Hot and then the four. Bay of the South, who was your favourite at close, or second fave, settling for third. From one meeting to another, we take you now to Murray Bridge, where Francis Boy is paying $2.60, $2.80 into $2.60. And then you've got Robert the Puss, $4.80 into $4.20. Andrew Steed to do the riding for Kylie Scholes is moving in this market, $4.80 into $4.20. Let's link you on track with racing.com and get their thoughts prior to a start.
3: His last win was here at Murray Bridge, but it was January 2025. He's had 17 runs since then and been winless. He does get the services of Connor Murtagh, which is certainly no doubt a plus. Connor coming off a double here on Saturday. One of those winners was for Roz Day, who won the opening race here today. So Roz chasing a double. I run on air. Look, it's second up from a long layoff. Pretty much had 11 months off. Resumed at Port Augusta recently. Only beat four home. Look, the market's saying it might run a little bit better here today. Harry Grace in the saddle. Number six is Retorn. It's won two races since being taken over by Claudette Rose. Both of those wins, though, at further. It won a race at the Parks over 1,950 metres and it won a race at Balaclava over 2,200 metres. It's actually coming back in trip today. Its last run was at Balak over 2,200 metres. So I'm not really sure what to expect from Retorn here this afternoon. Seven Covert Witness, another in the lineup here for Hannah Bryce. Only one career win from 33 starts, and that win came at start number 8. So it's been 25 runs out of the winner's stall. Three runs this campaign. Best effort was probably first up when it ran fourth at Balaclava. Nine Fight for Freedom, been a good horse for Bill Bogarts. Won 10 races. He's also in the twilight of his career, a bit like Francis Boy. He's a 10-year-old. He is a winner here at this track. Stable apprentice Ashley Stone in the saddle. And the horse last start ran fourth at Balaclava where it led them up. Given a little chance here at $8. And then we get to number 10, Archdeacon. Yet another with a shocking strike rate. Three wins from 66 starts. And his two wins in here in South Australia have both been at non-TAB meetings. One at Corn and one at Penong in March of this year. So he's a bit hard to come into, isn't he? $26 at the moment with Bet365. He does make the top four, though, for Lincoln Moore, our form analyst. Lincoln's gone with Robert the Puss on top, horse number two, to beat one Francis Boy. Then Nine Fight for Freedom and 10 Archdeacon. So Lincoln has been in terrific form. He's found the exacta in the first two races today and both at decent odds. But here he's with the top two in the market. He's got Robert the Puss top pick, $4.20 with Bet365. From the evergreen, Francis Boyd, $2.60. Fight for Freedom and Archdeacon making up his top four. For our race caller, Mark Matthews, he's won Francis Boy on top. So he's going with Francis Boy to make it career win number 23 and potentially give Alicia Warren a race-to-race double. Two Robert the Puss second pick, then nine Fight for Freedom and five I Run on Air. So for Mark Matthews, it's 1, 2, 9 and 5. Two great stories, the opening two races today. We did air live the interview with Stuart Padman Ree, the previous winner, Took Gardner, named after an iconic fisherman that Stuart knew as a little boy. And the first winner today, Etu Kirk Liston. I did touch on the fact the dam had been a good producer, Etu Blue, and Roz Day reminded me that she was the mother of Realia, who won an Adelaide Cup, and Kirk Liston Blue, which is a pretty handy stayer for Roz right now. But Etu Kirk Liston was Etu Blue's last foal. And she had the foal at 29 years of age. I mean, that is astounding.

0: So a couple of good stories here emanating out of the first two events at Thomas Farms Racecourse Murray Bridge. This will be a good story if Francis Boy can make it career win number 23. Mark Matthews thinks he can. Here he is.
1: I run on air. And then you've got Salamanzor, 11 into 950, who is on the quick backup. Salamanzor raced here on the weekend and on the backup from Saturday. Just a few to load here. Robert the Puss, Fight for Freedom. I run on air. The rest are in. We're over the mile here for race number three. 0 to 56 handicap over 1,600. Francis Boy, the $2.80 favourite. Just racing so well for a 12-year-old. Robert the Puss awaits its turn to load, and I run on air will be the final runner to come forward once they get these run last one in. Well, now I run on air loads in front of Robert the Puss. So I run on air goes up, loads away. Robert the Puss to complete the line. Race number three. This is the third at Murray Bridge. Starter on the platform, light turned on. Francis Boy, the favourite, racing. Francis Boy, the 12-year-old, bounced out of the machine beautifully and carves on over from a wide gate to take it up. Leads a length and a quarter. I run on air. Fight for Freedom, third. One and a half further back then was Retorn. Next one then was Salamanzor. Covert Witness underneath it, fourth last. Then came Hallstatt, Archdeacon, and Robert the Puss last of all. There'd be 12 lengths here spanning the field. At the 1,100-metre mark, Francis Boy, as expected, rolling in front. A length and a quarter, I run on air. Similar margin, Fight for Freedom, third. Then came Retorn. Next one, Salamanzor on the quick backup. Then Hallstatt, Covert Witness, Robert the Puss and Archdeacon. Last eight off the leader. That leader here is Francis Boy, the favourite in front, taking them up to the 650. Leads by about three quarters. I run on air. Next one, Fight for Freedom. Then came Retorn. Wider out on the track, Salamanzor now making its run. Then Hallstatt, Covert Witness, Robert the Puss and Archdeacon. Last of all, up towards the corner now. They leave the 600 behind them. Francis Boy, can it keep going here? Trying to make every post a winner. Leads three quarters. I run on air. Then came Salamanzor, Fight for Freedom. Archdeacon about to be stoked up. Further back, Hallstatt. Then came Robert the Puss and Covert Witness. They're up to the 250 here. Nothing's got to Francis Boy at the moment. Career start, 175. Leads by about a length and a half. Fight for Freedom, Archdeacon. Then Robert the Puss, Francis Boy now digging fence posts. Archdeacon, Fight for Freedom late. Archdeacon over the top. Fight for Freedom's going to dive. Got it. Fight for Freedom, I reckon, from Archdeacon. Then Francis Boy, Robert the Puss, Hallstatt, Covert Witness, I run on air. Then came Salamanzor and Retorn last in.
0: Well, we do have another good story here. It's not another career win for Francis Boy, but it's another career win for
2: Fight for Freedom. Right down the outside, just when it looked like the 10 was going to be a winner, bobs it right on the line, $10.240. Third up this preparation, the 10-year-old gelding by War. It will pick up his 11th win at just at start, 82. Beating home the 10 there, Archion, who'd been right down the track in recent times as well, picks up it. It's another placing. That's its ninth second overall in its career, but an upset there in the third out of Murray Bridge. We're off to Palmerston North now for the penultimate on a big day's chasing. 15 races and here all over Rover at $4 is the favourite outside of him. So very open. You've got Big Time Ashton at $4.50. Lighting Space, a Thrilling Sammy. I think this goes to show again just how competitive this race will be, Justin. And you're liking all over Rover here. First up, though, we're going to have a look at my value today, 11s and 260. Pumba and Timon, two starts ago, finishing third. I know you're a little bit concerned with him and how far he can get back here today, but look, I was really taken by this run and a heat of the Futurity and thought if he could just smoke his pipe in behind a few of these, he might better round out the race really nicely.
3: Well, in a race where anything could win just about, I think you can make a case, why not go for a bit of value? And he's certainly capable. He's pretty hard to follow for mine, but so is my top tip, who we'll touch on shortly. But yeah, look, he's run some really good races, Pumba and Timon. He's taken on some good fields, and I do keep harping back to the year night. He just about beat Boone Dynamite. That was at Hattrick. He doesn't have a lot of early pace as a rule, but gee, anything could happen here. I reckon this is an absolute minefield. I've got no confidence with my top tip here. In the end, I've just gone for the dog that I think is the best dog in the race. That doesn't necessarily mean he's a winner, but I'm going for All Over Rover. Can be very, very hard to find, All Over Rover. When he's on, he's very, very good. And we just saw Tapu Girl win earlier in the best field of the day. It wasn't all that long ago that All Over Rover gave her a hiding, to be honest. She was a $1.60 favourite at Hattrick. That's about 6-7 weeks ago I was calling that night. All Over Rover won in a 29.62 and Dead Set smashed them. He's that sort of dog. He needs to find the lure quickly. If he does that, he'll win the race. If he doesn't, he might as well be 20-1. I've got him on top, but you haven't even got him in your four, and that's the sort of dog he is, and that's the sort of field it is, Pip.
2: And it's just, I think, purely I do like him away from here, Justin, and I've gone for Ashton instead, who had been out of form for quite some time, but he's really refound that. I love that he's got box two, slow trapper immediately on both sides of him. I think that gives him an opportunity to get forward. So found the favourite on top from Pumba and Timon, and then in behind, like you, I actually gave a chance to Thrilling Sammy. I think he's a massive player downgrading out of C5.
3: Definite player, love the downgrade. He was a class four winner here before the downgrade. He's very capable. Lighting Space has speed. We've touched on Pumba and Timon. Even Clifftop Vinny doesn't win out of turn, but he gets a decent map here. I like him just drawn out of harm's way. He's not the worst. Double Please looks a bit niggly down in one for mine. He's hated both times he's drawn one here. He's really resented any crowding. Interesting race. Plenty of hopes. Good luck to you. We're just about there, set to go, ready at racing, off the inside, Double Please, okay, All Over Rover, turns it on today, and whipping through big time, Ashton, further back there, Lighting Space, Double Please, put the brakes on, round the outside, Clifftop Vinny gets into it, as big time Ashton's the one who skipped away, Pumba and Timon gets into four, further back, Thrilling Sammy, pushing buttons, Lighting Space, Double Please, on the corner, big time Ashton's clear, big time Ashton going on to win it, second, All Over Rover, third, Clifftop Vinny, and fourth, Pumba and Timon. Then Thrilling Sammy, Double Please. Well back there it was, back towards the tail end of the field. We had Pushing Buttons, would have been one of the last, and Lighting Space would have been back there as well. Big time Ashton is the winner and has skipped away. Got past Double Please, who did what he has done in his previous two box ones here. He just hates it, doesn't he? Resents any sort of crowding. He just put the brakes on. That left Ashton in front. And then we had All Over Rover, who was a bit sheepish as well, and he was coming back on the line. And Clifftop Vinny at a bit of a price. So 2587, 2587, and it will be big time Ashton as we see Double Please. He was just saying, get me out of here, get me out of here. And poor old little Lighting Space, she was the meat in the sandwiches. Double Please is just doing everything he can to get out of that inside there. And it was Ashton who really was the one who was able to get down onto the

0: afternoon. Gee, it was an even old contest today, although we do have the chocolate fish steaks with your That's Contact, who I officially sacked last time, so that probably gives her a much better chance. And on with Tiramisu in the last of the day at 4:25.
1: Hey, look, I do love a slice of tiramisu. You can send that too. If I win, Justin, looking forward to it. It's all about to unfold at 4:25 this afternoon. In the meantime, my Muswellbrook, race number 4. We are just under a minute and a half out. Linda's Princess. This has been a push. $13 into $7.50. Your hot runner. Not your favourite, though. That's What a Gent at $3.70. Let's get the thoughts from the team on track. Here's Muswellbrook a minute away.
2: One of those.
3: Yeah. Roomy. Roomy.
2: Is that a car, is it?
3: Like a truck.
2: Oh, right. I'll cop the tip. Knowledge of motors is like nuclear physics, zero.
3: I thought you were being sarcastic.
2: No. Sometimes, occasionally, I'm not.
3: So I wasn't going.
2: It's a rarity, but it can happen.
3: I wasn't going to spill straight into it because I was like, oh, is he taking the Mickey? Oh, just a truck.
2: Well, it's the unpredictability of it all. He's working with Harley. He'll do that to you. In they come. Here's race 4. You got those late mile numbers, 5, 10, 4, and 9. So out to 380. What a Gent, so has been easy, and they have backed a few to a smallish extent at a price. I think it's just a bit of uncertainty in terms of the form lines here. Now $4 the field as we take you to Phil.
4: Now fastest choice comes in. 1450 metres the trip here. So Strasbell in there, Bean there will be the last one to come up. It was a great two-year-old back in the day. Many a rivalry with Sir Dapper from memory. Just about set. This is race 4. And they're away. And Kowloon Magnate was away fairly well near the inside. What a Gent's going forward. And Christina Karima is going to push her up along the inside. So after 200 metres, Christina Karima held out What a Gent, Flying Giselle, Kowloon Magnate and Sepito Secret. Followed by Strasbell, a little bit deep rounding that first bend. Next then on the inside, Linda's Princess, Gem Tiki getting back third last with Bean there. And fastest choice back to the tail. They're about to leave the back and do so now. Heading towards the 800 metres. The leader is Christina Karima over What a Gent and Flying Giselle pulling its way up three wide into third. Kowloon Magnate settling just off the pace, followed by Strasbell,

0: under pressure, as is Kowloon Magnate, then Sepito's Secret, Strasbourg's Princess, Fastest Choice, and Been There. Around the bend, What a Gent goes up to Christina Karima. They are locked together. They're two lengths in front of Kowloon Magnate. Strasbourg the outside, then Linda's Princess, Christina Karima, and What a Gent. Christina Karima gets a neck in front. Now a half in front of What a Gent. Kowloon Magnate is late. Christina Karima clinging on, gets in Christina Karima. Over Kowloon Magnate, Strasbourg third, fourth in Gem Tiki, and then What a Gent, who petered out the last little bit. Further back was Linda's Princess, and then Fastest Choice, Flying Giselle under pressure a long way out, and Been There tailed out last in.
1: 9, 4, and 5, the numbers you needed. Christina Karima will win and pays a little bit of a price too in the end when doing so. We've got to shoot off quickly and take you to Albion Park, race number 3. They're over the mile again here. Now this one for the 3-year-olds, so 1-2 winners. And here Enola is your favourite. Michael Stanley trains Leonard Kane in the sulky. 155 into $1.26. So for this 2-year-old, it's by Soho Lanakai, but has is out of a Kiwi mare, an Al Chelsea girl, this little 2-year-old filly. So all the money with her. She was a winner 2 starts ago before finishing second last time out at Newcastle. A fight for victory, though, for Grant Dixon is on the drift, but hasn't been let go too far and has picked up a winner earlier on in the program as well. So $2.80 out to $3.90 for the 3-year-old colt. Let's take it to Chris Barsby, get his thoughts as they're about to score up.
2: This filly as well. Enola. So they're coming forward. Race number 3. The previous going the way of Darcy's Fireball. The first race, Fit and Ready. So runners break formation. Field of 7, one line behind the start car, and they're moving up well. We're over the mile. We're just about ready. This is race number 3. Enola the favourite, drawn gate 2, deep into the red, $1.22. Stance Equitec, 3-year-old pathway pace. We're ready to go. All runners on gate, stand by, ready. There's the light. They're off and pacing, great line away as well. Enola's got early speed, looks for the early position, and she's about to clear now, racing across from out wide, Better Be Bodie. Wicked DeLille ends up third, Sassabar fourth, Stunning Strangers caught deep. Fight for victory. Opal Lane goes back to the tail. Taking over, it's Better Be Bodie. He was able to take the lead from Enola. She's not going to sit for long. Kane pops the pocket, races around the outside, and she's about to find the lead again, Enola. First quarter, it was timed off in 27.5. Enola the favourite. Back out in front, leading 5 metres. Second, Better Be Bodie. Moving up on the outside, Sassabar. Wicked DeLille, 4-3 back. The inside, Fight for Victory, 1-1. Tracking it forward, open. Lane, Stunning Stranger, last on the inside. They go to the turn out of the straight. Enola looking to back it off here in this second stanza. Leading the way 5 metres, Better Be Bodie. Sassabar without cover. Wicked DeLille's down on the inside, 3 back. Next, Fight for Victory, Opal Lane, and last, Stunning Stranger. Second quarter, 30.3 to the back straight final time. The leader is Enola. Enola shows the way. The margin is a long neck. Moving closer, Sassabar, Better Be Bodie. Leaders back third. Fight for Victory every chance. He's 1 by 1. Down on the inside, Wicked DeLille. Then Opal Lane, Stunning Stranger. Last on the inside. No moves now as they race towards the 400. Enola, the race favourite, shows the way. Leading by a long neck over Sassabar. Third quarter, 28-2. Leaders back, Better Be Bodie. Fight for Victory now easing deeper. Then Opal Lane, Wicked DeLille, Stunning Stranger at the top of the stretch. Enola, the favourite. Corners with a lead of 5 metres. Sassabar called on. Better Be Bodie now goes to second. Fight for Victory trying to wind up deeper, but Enola's given a good kick, and Enola's going to go pretty much all of the way. Two-state double, Michael Stanley. Enola beating Fight for Victory, Better Be Bodie, Opal Lane, Sassabar, Stunning Stranger, Wicked DeLille. Last quarter, 27-3. The time, it's 1:53.2 for racinginsports.com. Enola the favourite, proving too good. Gave a good kick there at the top of the lane. And she's able to win and win decisively. Miners, Fight for Victory will grab second just in front of Better Be.
1: Dominant victory in the end.

0: From the two in the book here, Enola, Leonard Cohen, Michael Stanley combined $1.26 and certainly justified it there with a brilliant win in the third. We take you to Ballarat now for their next race, number three, 3.5 away. Pull My Finger, $5 into fours, so hasn't been part of that gag in your childhood, is your favourite. Figlery Shadow, 270 out to 420, and Eternal Joy, 370. Pushing to $4.50. Planet Mars is the mover though, 23s into 9s. Well, Gordon, to do the riding, might want to keep an eye on the six-year-old gelding by Lord of the Sky. Let's get to the racing.com team's thoughts here ahead of our thirds.
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1: This is my best bet. I think Filigree Shadow, it's out the gate a little bit here, so that is a bit of a concern. But Forgive Last Time Out, looks well placed. Pull My Fingers, had plenty of chances, gets another one today. Eternal Joy, disappointing last time, hopefully better on the synthetic. And Hello Mistress, just a bit of natural improvement out of a good maiden, would give it a chance.
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2: Co-trainer of Filigree Shadow, Sam's best bet is Tony McAvoy, who catches up with Ed.
4: Tony, good to see you here. You must have brought the good weather down with you from the Sunshine Coast.
5: Yes, it's a beautiful day today, Ed. It's nice to be here.
4: Certainly nice to have you here, Tony. What about Filigree Shadow? A few changes from the turf to the synthetic back in trip, couple of year changes. Talk us through all of that.
5: Yeah, she's a filly we quite like. She's a Wootton Bassett filly, so she's taken a little time, but they're in form at the moment, the Wootton Bassett. She had a very good weekend, the weekend just gone, so I'm hoping she can continue that. Johnny Allen rode her here that day in the fog where we couldn't see much, but he just felt coming back to 1,000 would be the right thing for her. And when Johnny talks, we normally listen. He's a pretty good judge, so let's hope he is.
4: From what you've seen as far as her parade, her work, all of those sort of things, are you happy with her coming into today?
5: Look, I've just got back from Queensland, but the boys, my team, have been really pleased with her. She's been freshened up. She's nice and sharp. And on paper, there doesn't look to be a lot of depth here, so I think she's well placed.
4: Dale Lorenz is coming off a big win, lines up in the next. What are your thoughts there?
5: Yeah, well, she's held her form well also. She's been up a while, that filly, but she looks fabulous, and I was really pleased with her this morning. So claim again, and I'm hoping she can hold her form.
4: And just while we've got you, Tony, the Caps champ, half yours. How's he?
5: He's great, Ed. Really pleased with him. He had a little break up in Queensland. He's now back in training up there. He's going to stay there for probably another month and just to get a little bit more of the warmer weather, and then he'll come back down here at the end of July.
4: Have you mapped out a spring program?
5: Yeah, we won't falter. Even though the winter didn't go as planned, he'll run in the Mackay Diva, the Turnbull, the Cox Plate.

0: give him? What would be a number that you'd say, we'll go to it, or no, we'll find something else?
1: Be good. He had 353. He's 3.5 kilos. That's a good, that's a sizable lump to put on. And since he hasn't won since, I think 56.5 would be a fair weight.
0: All right, we'll see if David Hagen's listening in. Best of luck here. Thanks for your time, Tony.
1: Thanks, David. I mean,
0: good to see you, Tony. Thanks for that.
2: At the gates now, the last one just going behind the start, and they're about to move up into the stalls here. Pull My Finger Inside Gate will be the first one to load. Is currently in an open market, the $3.90 favourite. And starters comfortable now with the placement of the gate. Scoozy's just going around behind the stalls now, and Pull My Finger has a handler with him and moves him up into the inside gate. Hello, Mistress. He's had one run off a throat op, and there's been a few winners come out of that race at Swan Hill that she comes through. There was one by Boyd. Boyd's been able to win again. Gabardi ran second in that race and has been a winner since. Filigree Shadow, slightly salty, coming along into their stalls. Lebrowski calmly walking up into his gate, certainly more calm than slightly salty over there, who's now...
3: Okay, just a slight delay here at Ballarat. So we'll just quickly touch on the last out of Palmerston North. Now, Justin with Tiramisu on top, who's a recent downgrader back to this level, and she gets a great opportunity to bounce back to winning form, does Tiramisu. That's Contact is who I'm sticking with, though. I know she can be a very hit or miss, and at times she did miss down the straight track. Doesn't concern me, though. She's much better here at Palmerston North. She was runner-up behind It's a Ruse, who's been a winner today, too. So that form now reads really well. And it was in an 1801 time, but there were circumstances around that. It was just back on the 19th of June when she ran second here to last, say, in a 21.38. So when she gets it right, she's very good. I would have preferred her maybe just slightly more into the middle of the track here, but I do think she can get the job done with the Big Time Slim not quick in a stride next to her. Heartfelt is certainly the interesting runner in this race. As Justin's alluded to, she's had two starts here for a win and a placing. She's got a PB on the track of 20.99, and she was up there for a wee while on a Friday 2 weeks ago, and behind Save Time. She was okay behind Gone Walkabout there as well. And now with Glenn Hodson in the Central Districts, don't mind her for a bit of a smoky here, Heartfelt in the fifth. So that's all to come. We'll let Justin talk about Tiramisu, who... we are going to take, I can tell you too, this race from Ballarat will be over on Trackside 2. So if you're wanting to tune in to Ballarat, now available on Trackside 2. Justin, let's get to you. Talk us into Tiramisu.
4: She's a downgrader, so that's a big tick. I know she's getting on and probably hasn't been racing that well. She will notice the class relief here, Tiramisu. She's generally been in a high grade for a very long time. Back to class 3. She's a Palmy specialist. She's 13 of 14 wins have been here. Can get off the lids very quickly. She's got a dog that resents any pressure on her inside. My Anxiety, I think, on the downgrade. Happy to tip her on top. And we'll go the Chocolate Fish with That's Contact. Look, you have told me before about your baking skills. You said you're a Tiramisu. Do you go any good on the Tiramisu? I've got to say, I went to attempt one once and the ingredient list was about 120 ingredients for the Tiramisu. I don't cop it once we get past 4 ingredients. So I don't know about you, but it takes forever. The effort just seemed far too much for like 2 minutes of delight.
3: Oh, look, to be honest, Justin, that is one recipe I have never attempted for that very reason. There is way too much. I made my 12-year-old's birthday cake the other day, and it ended up taking me about 5 hours. That'll do me. But, yeah, I haven't been baking for a very long time. Finally got back in the kitchen. Can say I don't do bad, but, yeah, Tiramisu has certainly eluded me.
4: Now, so I'm with her. You're with That's Contact. It's me just sulking, really. That's Contact disappointed me last start, so I've sort of binned her a little bit. I've been a little disappointing. I might be being a little harsh, but I've binned her. Just very quickly, before these dogs get to the start, I do just want to have a couple of quick shout-outs. First of all, our cameraman, I've just been told, Shane, there on the camera. Apparently, he was the infamous cameraman when Rozzo did the earthquake call, just about the only greyhound race ever to make it to one of the biggest TV shows in the world with Jimmy Fallon.

Allen, we all remember that, one of the greatest moments in the history of the sport. Last day on the tools today, or at a dog meeting, that is, last ever greyhound race covered by, yes, the infamous cameraman there.

last Greyhound meeting in the job today. I understand Michelle is off. There's the thumbs up. Last ever race. Let's no have no repeat of the earthquake. And Michelle Hepburn, who's the chairman of stewards here, understand heading over to New South Wales potentially for a bit of rehoming. But the last job, last race on the job today. So yeah, Pip. Of course, we're getting to that stage. We're going to have a little bit of this over the next few weeks, aren't we? But yes, strange to think this is the. This is the second to last ever meeting. Of course, that last meeting here at Palmy, it's a doozy. You don't want to miss it. Anybody in the area, I'd encourage you to get along for a piece of history. And unfortunately, we know the story there, but it's going to be a cracking day's racing with all those inter-island finals Sunday, July 19. Okay, the last of the day. And Tiramisu at 3:20 goes favourite here. That's

0: Jake Hartfeld, my anxiety, and Big Time Slim, but that's contact in front. That's contact too good. Tiramisu, pretty brave there, second, followed by Big Time Araya, then my anxiety. Back we go, Millie's choice. Big Time Slim, and the other, Hartfeld looks to have gone and missed there out the back. And, doing her best to chase out after them, but we'll need some attendance there, Hartfeld. What did I say earlier? You might as well call her an absolute moral in the last, because the commentator sacked her last start, so she was a dead set good thing. That's contact. And looks as though I've got a tiramisu somehow making its way up to greet Pip Morris. And I tell you one thing for free, it won't be made by me. 6.39 in the last, 6.39. And I can tell you that quaddie was about $440 quaddie there with that's contact. 6.39, photo fourth, very close. Looks as though the board's gone, has retired for the day. It's done well, 14 races, and it's conked out with one to go, always the way. Well, you get the tiramisu, you get the chocolate fish, and you get the breaking rights in the last. Of course she was a good thing. That is always the way. That is always the way. We sack these dogs and horses, and they just, they just screw it right back into our faces and say, how dare you do that? I will be back here for the very last time on July 19 for the finale here at Manawatū. Thanks for your company across the day. Up the Maroons there, Pip, and we'll catch you next time.
1: 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Let's go to Bow Desert. We'll wrap it all up very shortly.
2: And they're racing now. Mystical Gem Bounce Well showing speed sequel. Private Showtime just off those with Lebanese. And then followed by Brainwave on the rail and Dushink at midfield, the outside one off. Three lengths away next to Cat Empire, and she drives a Bentley together, and Snugger's gone back to the tail. It's Sequel in front with Mystical Gem, and they carve out a fair gallop. 700 metres left to run. They're two lengths clear of Private Showtime in third. Lebanese is fourth. Another two and a half away to Dushinka on its lonesome fifth at the moment. Three and a half to Brainwave. She drives a Bentley, Cat Empire, and Snugger's last, about 14 off the leader. They've run this hard. Sequel has dropped off Mystical Gem at the 400, and Dash Clear prior to the bend to lead by three. Private Showtime in second. Dushinka rides the rail to third. Further back to Lebanese, then Mystical Gem. They top the straight. It's Sequel in front, two clear from Private Showtime. Dushinka and Lebanese, 100 metres left to run. Sequel's in front, needing that post, but is clear, and Sequel will get in. Beat Lebanese, Private Showtime, Dushinka. She drives a Bentley, Brainwave, Snug next in, Cat Empire, and Mystical Gem. Just too fast.
3: Way too fast, as Mitch Menners mentioned. Sequel straight to the front. Damien Courtney just kept on going for Chris and Corey Munn's pace. $2.20, $1.30. Back in grade today, and it's bounced straight back into the winner's circle.
4: Yeah, and with those, the blinkers going on, the tongue tie, and the Munsters just found the right stable. And as we mentioned, Talia, of course, she's out of her apprenticeship, fully fledged jockey now.
1: Number eight will be too good for them in the end. It takes it out and does it from the six there and then in behind the one. So the eight will get all of the honours out of Bow Desert. That does wrap up my day here on Trackside One. I hope you enjoyed all of the domestic action out of Palmerston North. Of course, we'll be back there next week. And yes, look forward to a fantastic day on the Sunday as well, July 19th. So two meetings out of Palmerston North upcoming. For now, more action across the Tasman. I'll catch you back on Thursday on the form.
5: Last year, but second up today, certainly will appreciate that the track condition. John Kelton's messaged me, by the way, and he said the track on his figures with the times they're recording is a genuine soft six, so he's happy with where that track sits today. So this track will suit High Society Girl, gets a little claim for it. Is the top pick for our caller. In fact, it's the top pick for our form analyst, Lincoln Moore. Number three is Karashan Chloe. It's won 4 out of 12 since joining the Garrett Lynch stable. Most recent win was when it won the Hawker Cup 3 starts ago, but it did win at Strathalbyn the start prior to that as well. After that win at Hawker, placed at Port Augusta, failed at Morphettville last time on a very heavy track, but certainly its form for the new stable's been good. Number four is United Legend. Good record here at the track, 3 runs here.

on its home track at Murray Bridge for two wins and a second. Its most recent win was here 4 runs ago over 2,000 metres. Most recent run ran fourth at Balaclava over 2,200 metres behind Eagle Lou. It is the top selection for our race caller, Mark Matthews. Second selection for Lincoln Moore. Five is Crackin' Good Time. This horse prepared by Peter Nolan. On pacer, probably the way this track's seemingly playing today, it should be suited. Crackin' Good Time. Its most recent win was 3 starts ago at Balaclava, but that was October last year. It's had 2 runs back from that long layoff, so it would be getting fitter. And as I said, it is certainly a horse that does like to roll along up near the speed, gets a little claim for Brooke King. 6 is Everything is Autumn. It's won 2 out of 7 since joining the Jess Safira stable. Wins at Bordertown 4 starts ago and then 2 starts ago at Mildura. Tegan Vorham yet to have a sit on the mare. Of course, she did ride a winner for Jess on the weekend. 7 is Ricky Ricardo. Not a great strike rate. 2 wins from 29 starts.

A last start second at Strathalbyn behind Kaylee's Boy. Barry Bet 365. Charton's another one that finds it hard to win. 3 from 46. And he's been out of the winner's stall for a long time and a lot of runs. 26 runs ago, his last win. He's had 10 minor placings since then. I will say this, Taylor Johnston

0: Murray Bridge, where he's won 2 from 8. We go to 11, Grinzinga Joy. It's had day for the first time. And then we finish with the 2 from the Bill Williams yard. 12, Shadow Hawk. A Balaclava winner 4 starts ago. That was back on March 11. It's had only 3 runs since then. It's had a jump out since its most recent run at Balaclava, where it only beat 4 home. And the stablemate, Roll Start, only the 1 win in 28 outings. It's another one that's been back to the jump out since its most recent run. Hard to really give you a decent push for it. It's going to go around at a big price here, Roll Start. $81 right at the moment with Bet365. Numbers from firstly, Lincoln Moore. 2 High Society Girl on top to defeat 4 United Legend, 8 Charton and 7 Ricky Ricardo. So for Lincoln Moore, he is 2, 4, 8 and 7. High Society Girl at $8.50 with Bet365, and it has been cleared to run, take note, High Society Girl. 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Charton, winless for a long time, it's favourite with Bet365, $3.80. Ahead of Ricky Ricardo at $4, United Legend at $4.20. And United Legend is the top selection for our race caller, Mark Matthews. He's put them in the order of 4, 6, 7 and 8. So open race, Charton now favourite, $3.80. You're looking at $4 for Ricky Ricardo, $4.20 for United Legend. Everything is autumn, $6.50. And then $8.50, High Society Girl. Best of the remainder with Bet365 is number 3, and that is Karashan Chloe. Right at the moment, it's at $13. Let's head to our caller. Here's Mark.
1: Last one will be Karashan Chloe, and then we'll get things underway for the fourth. 1,800 metres, benchmark 56. We're about to have the light. Charton the favourite. Light on, blinks away on top of the stalls, and they're off and racing. United Legend away okay out wide, but not keen to lead. Cracking good time, Charton burrowing forward. Everything is autumn, tries to hold the rail in third position. Then came Shadow Hawk. Next one then was Ricky Ricardo, Roll Start, Grinzinga Joy. United Legend has been snagged all the way back to third last, trying to get some cover. High Society Girls second last in Karashan Chloe, watching it all unfold, 10 off the top. The Grey takes it up in front here, cracking good time. Leads by a neat length to Charton here. About a length further back then, Everything is Autumn. Followed then by behind them was Shadow Hawk. Next one, Ricky Ricardo, Roll Start, Grinzinga Joy. Underneath it, High Society Girl, United Legend, and Karashan Chloe last. So no change in the order. About to dart down the side. 1,000 left to run here. Cracking good time leads Charton by 3/4. A length further back, Everything is Autumn. Then came Shadow Hawk fourth. Next one, Ricky Ricardo, covered up on the inside. On its outside was Roll Start, Grinzinga Joy. Then came High Society Girl, United Legend. Second last and last of all, Karashan Chloe. There'd be 10 lengths from first to last here as they stomp up towards the 600 metre mark. Cracking good time leads Charton. Behind it was Everything is Autumn. Then the stablemates, Shadow Hawk, Roll Start, Grinzinga Joy, Ricky Ricardo hooking out wide to make its run. United Legend and Karashan Chloe homeward bound here at the 400 metre mark. Cracking good time, giving a slap down the side. Charton looms up to almost get on terms. Then behind them, Everything is Autumn, who's trying to navigate a passage. Same with Ricky Ricardo, who's run up behind them. Then United Legend, who's starting to hunt home in Karashan Chloe. Where to look? United Legend, Ricky Ricardo bursting through. Charton's still there, but Ricky Ricardo revs up late from Charton, and Ricky Ricardo beat Charton. United Legend, I fancy, third. In front of a photo, fourth between Everything is Autumn, Karashan Chloe. Next one then, cracking good time, followed by Shadow Hawk, Roll Start, High Society Girl, and Grinzinga Joy last in.
0: Ricky Ricardo. Career.
2: Tommy's Luckin, he's a A-lister. Mickey Abbey Nimble over there at the start with Sire Knight and Helen's a Boy. Circling over there at the start, Parallel. Vespa Stride has been pretty well backed here. $14 in. Coming up, Gate Rolls.

0: getting set, coming up, was keen on his A-lister, made it my best bet of the afternoon, but gee, it's been a bit wobbly in betting. As we get close, this is race number four. They're just about right. They are, they're racing now. And getting away well towards the middle of the line as he's A-lister. Hart goes in search of the lead. Mickey Be Nimble wants to race it momentarily, and they go together. Soon after he's A-lister, Sewell to the lead by Hart goes 4 metres clear. Mickey Be Nimble second. Tommy's Luck, and they're 6-7 metres on Sire Knight, followed by Middy's Three Aces. They work out of the straight now. Back in behind those runners, then on settling is Louise Luck, and then came further back to Parallel, Helen's Boy, and Vesper Stride at 6. Single file into the back straight they go now. First quarter was 27.5, and he's A-lister, gets a little bit of a breather, shows away by 4 metres. In second spot at the moment, Mickey Be Nimble. In third spot, Tommy's Luck, as they run down the back of the track. Then Sire Knight fourth. Now off the inside, Middy's Three Aces. Didn't want to risk a pocket when Louise Luck came off the inner. Parallel grabs their back, and they were followed Helen's Boy and Vesper Stride. 800 metres left to go. Second split. It was 31.3, so the half in 58.8. They're down the back of the track, and the leader is he's A-lister. Hart continually just tapping it along and chasing it along. He's trying to get the best out of the horse. Don't know that it's travelling strongly just for the moment. He's shaking the reins and tapping it along. It still leads by 4 metres on in second spot. Mickey Be Nimble, third posse taking closer order. Next is Middy's Three Aces, and then came further back to Louise Luck. Tommy's Luck is next on the inside as they near the turn, and the others are headed by Parallel. Not sure I want shares in this as they come for home. It's he's A-lister in 30 seconds, being joined now by Middy's Three Aces. Inside run presents for Mickey Be Nimble, but Louise Luck has stormed on by. Parallel and Vesper Strider trying to wind up, but Louise Luck goes for home, darts away from Parallel. Down the outside as Vesper Stride, the leader is Louise Luck. Parallel has one dive too late, and Louise Luck goes home to score and beat Parallel. Third home was Vesper Stride. Mickey Be Nimble fourth. Then Sire Knight, he's A-lister, Helen's Boy, Tommy's Luck, and Middy's Three Aces, 27-2. And that's been too good for them, Louise Luck in 156. Louise Luck, Seaton Grimer. Well, he had a winner here on Saturday night with No Not The Buttons, and Louise Luck gets the job done. First up for the stable, has been able to score. Number six on the board, Louise Luck. 7 second Parallel.
1: Or he can let down really nicely outside horses. He was that little bit closer last start, and I think that took his turn of foot away from him. That was a decent little race with Jamakri. I believe dead heated with Yasu, and of course Torcuccino ran third, and Torcuccino was the winner the run prior, and this guy was back and wide and very honest. He's also got

0: He just needs race shape with him. But 53 and a half, I thought. That Mischief of Smolly's got a similar profile as this guy, but I'm not sure if she does want that little bit further now. Again, they can use her to sit that little bit closer. Prince Harrison, yep, easy to like. Lightly raced five-year-old. It's only start number 13. Very good going back in trip last start. Took a while to get that clear passage, hit the line nicely. And the eight, Ever Was, just looked sharp enough at the trials for a stay. Look quite forward in the yard too, perhaps runs a race. Pretty open field, Gav.
1: Yep, in terms of the quaddy today, we went a bit wide later in the day from memory.
0: Yeah, there's some good prices for the five runners I wanted to include in the last. I just wanted to get an extra in there away from my top four picks. Bon Capo's leg was the one I was able to just trim up that little. I had he and Exorbitant Miss in there, but there is some value in there if we happen to hit it. This leg, I've got all four selections. I think it's quite open.
1: Okay, so the loading process shortly to get underway. Favourite 230 to 260 is Prince Harrison. Silver Tempest had been solid at 420, just in a touch to four. Then Brazil, who got out and has now come back in to about a $4.60 quote. So 7.63 into 3 and 7 in terms of the quaddy, 5.47 and 1, and then five selections in the last, 11.7, 4.1 and 6. So 120 combinations for the quaddy today, and this importantly will kick us off. So we'll be kicking home Trumpty Dumpty, Mischievous Molly and Prince Harrison in the first leg. There's Prince Harrison over there behind the gates. This has certainly been the easiest race that he's seen in some time.
0: Oh, certainly, yeah. It looks well placed, doesn't he? Particularly off that very encouraging run last start. And he seemed to be more effective with a little bit of cover. So perhaps that's what the tactics they may apply in saying that. He probably didn't have the speed to hold more of a spot coming back in trip, but I thought his run home was a lot better than when he's been doing it up on top of the speed. So it'll be interesting to see what they do from that mid-draw. But as you said, very well placed here.
1: Yeah, Mark and Mitch Connors and Deanne Pannier won the last race at Wyong on Saturday, which was, and the winner, name escapes me, was absolutely hammered late in betting.
0: Was it? Thanks for the tip.
1: Yeah, it was fives into 260 or something. Ooh. At the jump, very, very late, and they were spot on.
0: Bang.
1: Came sailing down the centre of the track. Was one of the better back runners all day that got to the job done there. So they combine here with the Prince Harrison, late money for Silver Tempest and also Brazil. Mischievous Molly's had support and so too Trumpty Dumpty. It's been quite a good betting race, all things considered.
0: Yeah, and it's very even. And as I said, just a couple relying on tempo. So it would depend how this race is run. But then that does give Prince Harrison options perhaps to hold a spot back out in trip.
1: So there's Ever Was, who's about to come up. Mischievous Molly will be one of the last and will nearly be right. Here's race five as we go to Phil.
2: Out of line as well. It's now gone up. Starter heading out front, Mischievous Molly, attendance linking arms behind it. And they eventually get Mischievous Molly in, so we're set to go. Race 5, Class 3, 1450. Red light away. Maralago near the inside was away fairly well with Silver Tempest. Brazil is going forward and Deeper Prince Harrison is going up as well into that first bend at the 1250. Prince Harrison moves up on the outside of Brazil. They're 1-2 early on with Prince Harrison now a clear leader. Mischievous Molly goes up around Brazil now to put its head into second spot. Silver Tempest two lengths away third. And then Ever Was, Maralago, Caraba and Trumpty Dumpty back to the tail. They're down the side of the track heading to the 900. On top, Prince Harrison, three quarters Mischievous Molly. Brazil tucked in third behind this leader. Ever Was striding up out wider around it. Followed by Silver Tempest, Trumpty Dumpty in what is a packing field from Maralago and Caraba back at the tail. They're down the side heading towards the 600 metres. On top, Prince Harrison only narrowly over Mischievous Molly. Ever Was up three wide into third. Brazil hasn't spent a penny in fourth. Followed next by Silver Tempest, Trumpty Dumpty, Maralago. And back at the tail is Caraba around the bend. Prince Harrison heads for home, led by only a neck now over Mischievous Molly, who's really throwing down the challenge. Brazil back to the cutaway, as is Maralago, wider Silver Tempest and Ever Was. Caraba's running up behind these leaders. Still Prince Harrison in front. Prince Harrison

0: And by a length, Carrabba. The inside, Brazil. Mar-a-Lago, Prince Harrison. Brazil hit the front. Brazil. Brazil over Prince Harrison, either Carrabba or Mar-a-Lago on the inside for third. Then Trumpty Dumpty, followed by Mischievous Molly Silver Tempest and Ever Was.
1: So Brazil, who sat just behind the speed, and when they, after a little bit of a let-up, JBO on board for Mitch Beer and George Carpenter. And as you pointed out in the yard, looking at him in terms of his condition, he was only going to come on from that, so that might have been a bonus one that they picked up. Prince Harrison was tough and brave out in front, and third will be either Carrabba, who was bursting between runners.
2: Crunched as the top pick, and as the late male, and as this man's on top of Chris Barsby.
3: Campaigning for David Miles. An extremely well-bred gelding. He's by Volstead out of Sweet Pretense. So that makes him a relation to the likes of AJ Volstead, or full brother to AJ Volstead. Victory Hill. So he's a Q-bred trotter. So the connections here are chasing that bonus by starting in this race. But they've got to topple Iconic Image. He's all the rage at $1.30. Back under the care of Sean and Michelle Grimsey. And he's aiming for three in a row. He's won his past two and he's been impressive. So these runners are coming up. We're getting closer. This is race four. It wraps up the early tab quaddy. 2-4-2 to be alive. So you need Fit and Ready, Darcy's Fireball, and Nola. She was most impressive winning that previous. So with that win, I wonder if she forces her way into Queensland Oaks calculation. She was the emergency for the Southeast Oaks here on Saturday night. Time will tell. Ready. Stutter hits the button. Tapes release and away they go. Trinity Rainbow down on the inside gets away nicely. Propelled Princess away fast. She moves into second. The Red Menace just swung sideways at the start. He's just starting to drift back. It's Trixton Time charging up. He moves into third. Iconic Image is fourth away. The Red Menace is just behind them. Victory Vic making an early break. Crookwellize is down on the inside. Lay Down Luna's going around the outside now. Next is Cascada. Aladdin Sane. Victory Vic able to reset fairly quickly. Margins back to our Peterbilt and Voltaine, so they cover plenty of real estate. Moving down the back straight at the mile marker, it's Trinity Rainbow out in front. Trinity Rainbow leads, and that margin is the best part of 16 metres. Propelled Princess in second, it's Trixton Time third. Iconic Image is fourth, and at this point, one by one, the Red Menace is down on the inside. Next is Lay Down Luna, then Crookwellize Cascada. A break of 8 metres, Aladdin Sane. A good margin to Victory Vic, and tailed out our Peterbilt and Voltaine at the home turn with 1,200 metres left to run. That lead time, 40.9, showing the way out in front. It's Trinity Rainbow just starting to come back to the pack now. He leads out, and that margin is 5 metres. It's Trixton Time without cover. Propelled Princess racing third, leaders back. Iconic Image in a lovely position. Fourth, one by one. The Red Menace, the inside. Lay Down Luna, Crookwellize over on the inside. Next on the outside.

Leading the way, it's Trinity Rainbow. Trinity Rainbow by a neck. I'm leaders back third, propelled Princess. Dawson yet to move on the favourite. He's going easily, Iconic Image, one by one. The Red Menace, the inside, Lay Down Luna, Crook Will Eyes, Aladdin, Sane, Cascada. A break back to Victory Vic and the tailed off pair, Al Peterbilt and Voltaine, heading up towards the 400 metre marker. It's Trixton time in the centre. Goes to a narrow lead, not for long. Here's the favourite, Iconic Image, looming big danger. And he goes straight on by third quarter, 30.1. Iconic Image at the top of the straight, shoots away the margin 6 metres. Propelled Princess into the clear, giving chase. She's now second. It's Trixton time third. Aladdin Sane moves to fourth, but Iconic Image is opening up and he is racing away. It's all Iconic Image. The margin, it's 10 metres. Propelled Princess.

0: It's for Nathan Dawson. Four down, still six races to come, but the main quaddy starts with the next Take Note at Tab at Albion Park.
1: Quickly, so we'll try and do something similar again today.
2: Phil, are you bored from WA? What do you like about her in the first place?
1: I've got a half-sister at home, Phil Dello, so that's what mainly attracted to us. But she and the horse actually won one of the Oaks lead-ups the other day, Ladies Pro. She ran second to a nice horse on debut and then had excuses the next few runs. Yeah, most of the time when we're in Victoria, we're sort of only buying trot horses from Victoria, but didn't pay much for her, I guess, because we're only maybe bidding against the Perth boys. So, she arrived here in good order. She's been very straightforward, and the owners are going to have a lot of fun with her.
2: Let's hope she can go back-to-back here. Best of luck.
1: Thanks, Ed. Cheers.
3: Terrific, Ed. So you mentioned running through the form there, Sammy, that a couple of these speedy ones wouldn't want to upset the apple cart too much. How do you see the map here?
4: Well, as long as the two on paces or the two winning fillies don't take each other on, I think it should be relatively comfortable. I think you'll see De Lorenza get to the fence and hold it, and Tennessee Spirit will likely come across and sit outside it, and then it'll be a race between those two. Now, Octrain will likely sit just behind those. If for some reason those two want to go at each other's throats, that just might open it up for a horse like Octrain, whose best form absolutely

The first winner, a nice filly in Notified, winning Harry Coffey aboard on to bigger things after winning a maiden 1,500-metre affair. The second event went to Representative, coming off a last start last and a lot shorter, going up to 2,100 metres. Tommy Madden from Graham Begg got the job done there in race number two. And the previous race number three to Eternal Joy, T.O. Nugent, for Team Hayes after...

0: solid as an odds-on favourite here at $1.75. They just get everything right with the headgear of Belmas Ida, come along riderless. You know, that inside gate, he must wear a stallion chain or something to come along there. It looks like that's been fitted for him. Second favourite is Tennessee Spirit. Now, they both won their maidens in good style recently on the synthetic on different days, but Del Lorenz's times both overall and sectionally were quicker than Tennessee Spirit's. Tennessee Spirit did get Blinker's first time in her race, and she was really fast out of the stall, so we'll see what happens. Del Lorenz has drawn more towards the inside in comparison to Tennessee Spirit. They're both about to load, and most of the other runners are in. So the starter heads around for the fourth event, the Manhari Handicap. Is Del Lorenz moving up into a middle gate? Tennessee Spirit out wide, lights on, and they're ready at the 1,000. Gates open, they're underway. Belmas Ida slow off the inside. Tennessee Spirit was out fast and went straight to the lead from Octrain and Del Lorenzo, who's starting to gather some speed. Fugacity settles in fourth and then Bring the Thunder, Belmas Ida spin off, and last is Flying Damore. Tennessee Spirit now took over clearly, a length and a half to Del Lorenzo as they head past the 600. 2.5 to Octrain third, and then Fugacity, Belmas Ida, Bring the Thunder, spin off. Last is Flying Damore as they head around the turn. So Tennessee Spirit rolled out a couple in front, and just for the moment she's got Del Lorenzo chasing pretty hard. 3 or 4 away then to Octrain, Fugacity, and then spin off out wider. Tennessee Spirit at the 250. Still a couple in front, but she might start tipping toeing shortly. Del Lorenzo starting to range up, and Octrain finishing on two. Del Lorenzo goes to Tennessee Spirit, but here's Octrain, who'll get over the top of the pair. Octrain goes to Del Lorenzo, heads it, and Octrain won it from Del Lorenzo. Fugacity runs third. Fourth is either Tennessee Spirit or Spin Off, and they were followed by Bring the Thunder, trailed in by Flying Damore, and the last one was Belmas Ida. So it's been a late closer to get over the top of the two favourites here. Octrain, who was third favourite in the race, has finished off too strongly. Tennessee Spirit got tired. Del Lorenzo got to her. No sooner that that had happened that Del Lorenzo was getting tired as well. And Octrain's bloused the pair. 3 wins, 6 runs second. Fugacity, at a good price, will run third.
1: So those form lines read really well, and Propaganda that night at Toowoomba ran really good time. So you can forgive that beaten margin, especially when you look at the way that the horse jumped. Its debut win was tremendous, and just chatting to Paul earlier on, had a small issue after that, and they had to work really hard to get this horse right, as that break does suggest. And he looks good in the yard, probably does improve another run or two, but just at the big price today and not taking $1.45 for the favourite, it's having something small on this horse.
2: Number 8, Zoo Slayer. Form is very well revealed. He's had lots of racing recently, but he continues to race fairly well. Carl Zenkner takes the ride for Vishan Venkaya.
1: Yeah, he showed nothing for Jack Bruce. Then Vishan got him, and he's just been tremendous for the last couple of months. He's rarely run a bad race. The problem for him, he can bomb the start. So he's got away with it a few times, either in weaker grade or the Sunshine Coast. But not a big field today does suit. And if he runs up to his best form that he's shown for Vishan, it'll be very hard to beat.
2: Let's go down to number 10, Stan Lee, a horse that's going to take lots of benefit from its first run at Dalby, which I know you were there at that meeting. He gets a good barrier draw for Sean Cormack and Tom Dougal.
1: He does. He can land closer. He was good there over the 1,000 metres, backed up a very sharp barrier trial. That was his home track at Dalby. Got

0: Lee certainly is better with another furlong under his belt, but if he can land clicks, he can certainly give this favourite a slight fright.
1: Yeah, no, he's only got five rivals today, and look, most importantly, he drops 5 kilos too, so while it's a harder race, he certainly is a horse on the way up. And then we go down to number 12, Cool Bruce, who we saw here last week, hit the line very strongly for Jack Brown and Isabel Jessup, with Isabel taking off too.
0: Very lovable, Jack Brown, isn't he?
1: Lovely guy.
0: He had a long chat to you after that run, and it was a very good performance by Cool Bruce, and if he can run up to that, he can certainly finish in the first few. Just a question mark whether he's got the class to beat a horse like Statement of Truth.
1: Jack Train's one of my favourite horses, Brody, and Paleface Ringo, so we wish him all the best here. Okay, that's a look at them. And Paleface Ringo, Brody, is a runner at Ipswich tomorrow.
0: Ipswich, yeah, no. Mm. And he's chasing three in a row, is he?
1: His last start winner at the Coast, I know.
0: I think he won the start for Toowoomba off memory.
1: Yeah, yeah. And Jack was telling us, just before we get onto the market here, that when Paleface Ringo was a foal, he was brown, lost his coat and went grey. So an amazing story. Okay, let's look at race five. We've got a shorty here. $1.45, the more favourite this morning, Statement of Truth. He's now $1.25. He continues to firm up 1-4 favourite, and everything else is his, Brody.
0: He deserves to be favourite, but we took him on this morning at the price, Damien, and the market has only just further snapped it up. So if he runs up to his best, that performance behind Mashulu Spirit last time out at Doomben was tremendous. He got back, savaged the line. He's been a horse that's often rolled up on speed, and he's been very tough doing that. But they rode him quieter last time at Doomben. He really thrived. From barrier number 6, Peasley aboard, I dare say surely they ride him like the best horse in the race today. He's had the 2 career victories from 11 starts. He's been very consistent considering they've tested in some decent company, including behind Brave Monarch just a couple of months ago. So at his best, he should win this, but $1.28, geez, they've backed the living Daleks. There must be some multi-money rolling into
1: him.
0: Yeah,
1: I think so. Yeah, yeah. So load up pretty quickly here. Let's check our numbers. I'm with the favourite. I think he leads all the way. 3 to beat 10, Stan Lee. Number 8, Zoo Slayer. And number 12, Cool Bruce for me. Brody, what do you want top 4?
0: Something small, probably a peanut on Smart and Stylish, the 6. Just worried I'm going off a run too early, but this horse has ability. Does need to improve off what it's done last time out, but beat by Propaganda. That's good form. Just needs to improve against a fairly strong field. Statement of Truth, though, absolutely no knock on it. Deserves to be a short price favourite, but just at the big odds, Smart and Stylish, $26 the win. I'm having something small on that. 6, 3, 8, and 4. We got 2 more to go. Just the small 6 race card this afternoon at Bow Desert, and the favourite, Statement of Truth, $1.28, will be the last one to load away.
2: Here's the odds on jolly. We'll come up and complete the line. Draw the outside gate. The field was cut in half after scratchings. Statement of Truth coming up now. We need to go off at 1:28 at the close of betting. Set race 5. Oh, wants to rare back down now. Settles better. And they're racing. And Statement of Truth left well out wide. Mo Feed's happy to let it go early. And just off those, Cool Bruce is driving through. But Statement of Truth is going to drive across and take it up and find the rail, linking up with the course proper. Cool Bruce 2 lengths away in second restrain. Mo Feed is third. Stanley 4th. And then followed by Smart and Stylish. And Zoo Slayer has gone back to the tail, 5 to 6 off the leader. Well, he's backed it off as soon as he got to the top, Peasley, on Statement of Truth. And the odds-on favourite takes them off the back, leading by a length. Mo Feed quickly whipped up into second. 2 lengths away to Cool Bruce back in third. 1.5, Smart and Stylish, Stan Lee. And Zoo Slayer is last of all, Statement of Truth, towards the 400 metres mark, leading by a long neck. Mo Feed making him work mid-race, but he's still not on terms yet. 3 lengths away to Cool Bruce, then Stanley, Zoo Slayer and Smart and Stylish. Statement of Truth at the top of the straight, leading by 3 parts of a length. Mo Feed trying ever so hard the outside. Statement of Truth in front, about a length clear from Mo Feed. Statement of Truth, the odds on favourite, wins. Led all the way, beat Mo Feed, who tried hard. Stanley, Cool Bruce, the next pair in. Zoo Slayer, Smart and Stylish.

0: Eilish.
1: $1.28, statement of truth, straight to the front. Paul Shaler, Danny Peasley gets the job done. $1.20 on the local tote. Damien pays best across the board, $1.40, but Mafeed would not go away, sitting outside the lead.
2: Yeah, I think if you're on the favourite at the 500, you weren't reaching for your rosary beads, but you're probably just a little concerned that Mafeed was putting lots of pressure on statement of truth. But I just think this horse is such a genuine trier, and he rallied when he headed for home, kicked about a length and a half in front. Mofeed's run had come to an end, and the others just struggled between the 600 and the 300 to keep up when that tempo went on just before the turn. And Stan Lee has done best work late to get third, just ahead of Cool Bruce. I like the runs of both the third and the fourth horses, but statement of...
3: here to SA, and it's won a race in six runs for Kirsten Mooney. It won at Oakbank back on the 19th of December last year, and it ran pretty well first up recently at Balaclava, where it raced handy to the speed and ran fourth behind Impending Diamond. So at the moment it's $17. There's been a little bit of interest with it. Seven is Stratum Pride. Been a long time since its only win here in SA. It was here at Murray Bridge over a mile back in June last year. It's had 14 runs since and only run one minor placing. Look, its last run, it was okay here, though, at the bridge behind Extra Hot. It made ground from the back and ran midfield, beaten less than three lengths. And going to the 1,400 metres today will certainly be in its favour. Front Point was another one that ran well here at Murray Bridge recently. It was two runs ago, but Balaclava... last start, it was plain. That was Friday week ago. But certainly, if you could forgive that and go on its previous run here at Murray Bridge, it's definitely a chance. And as you can see, it's well in commission. $4.80 with Bet365. Nine is Hazy Days. Only had the one run for Grant Klusky. Set up on the speed there on its home track at Strathalbyn. Got tired late. Ran ninth in a field of 13. Look, it'll strip fitter today, but might find this tough going, I would suggest. The market suggesting that as well. 10, Heat of the Night. It's second up today, going up in trip, which is certainly a plus. First up at Strath, it sort of held ground there in a race won by Miss Sharipper over 1,100 metres. Its overall form for Emma Hubbard's been quite consistent, including a maiden win at Strath, which was four runs ago now, in fact, three runs ago. We then go to number 12, Off the Cuff. Is a winner at this track and distance, but it was a long time ago. It's second up today from a long layoff. It basically had 12 months off almost to the day. At Balaclava, it wasn't hopeless there. So as I said, it did have 12 months off. It's going to strip fitter here, but it's going around at a big price. And Chilco Lake, well, she'll be trying to emulate the stablemate Singoki, what it did to Quadrella punters at Port Augusta on Sunday when Singoki won the first leg at, well, not quite 200 to 1, but certainly at a big price. And the other horse we need to look at is number one, Rideau. It's only had eight runs here in SA for Garrett Lynch. One win, but it was at the non-tab meeting at Streaky Bay. So it's going to find this certainly tougher to win than what it did that day at Streaky Bay, where Garrett Lynch nearly trained the card. Tips here. Lincoln Moore, two Chur Nibble, the one to beat, from three Dreams Fulfilled. And then eight Front Point and four Iron Bar. So Lincoln Moore's put them in the order of 2, 3, 8, and 4. Chur Nibble is the favourite, as you can see, with Bet365, $3.20. Second pick, number 8, Front Point at $5. Three Dreams Fulfilled at $6. Four Iron Bar at $6.50. So Lincoln certainly with the market here. There has been a market move, though, for this 5, Spangled Sipper, having its first run, as I said, for the Sel Callanan team today. It's one that they have tried. Mark Matthews, he's put them in the order of 2, 3, 6, and 4. 2, 3, 6, and 4 for Mark. We're racing at Morfordville tomorrow. It's a provincial meeting, but on the main track, the A track there at Morfordville. Track at the moment rated a soft 6, I understand. Track a soft 6 after being a heavy 8 when they looked at it earlier this morning. So that track's obviously on the improve. 8 races on the program there. And then on the weekend, we go back to Morfordville, where we'll be racing on the Parks track. So the Parks track, the venue for racing on Saturday. And there's a meeting down in the southeast on Sunday as well at Mount Gambier. So plenty of racing on here in SA in this week. Chur Nibble favourite, number 2 for race number 5 here at Murray Bridge today. $3.40 with Bet365. We join our caller, Mark Matthews.
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0: Last few loading up. Rideau going in. Then we wait on Heat of the Night off the cuff, Iron Bar and Front Point. Race number 5 here today on the 8-race program. First leg of the Quadrella. Good luck if you're playing in the quaddy. This is a benchmark 56 here over 1,400. Final three to come up off the cuff going in. Then we just got Front Point and Heat of the Night. Chernibal to run the favourite. First up at $3.60 ahead of Front Point, $5. Dreams Fulfilled, $5.50, $6. Iron Bar. Heat of the Night coming in. Heat of the Night goes up. Light blinks. Starter has the finger on the trigger. We're ready to go. Race 5, Murray Bridge racing. And fast away was Chernibal from a middle alley drawer is forging forward, but not that keen to lead. Taking it up in front was Chilco Lake. And right there, Rideau. Then came Chernibal around it. Sangway Rosso. Stratum Pride around fifth position. Then came Dreams Fulfilled. Three quarters Front Point trying to sort its order out. Then Hazy Days. Next one off the cuff. Further back in the run was Heat of the Night. Around it goes Iron Bar and Spangled Sipper two lengths astern. 10 lengths would span the field here up towards the 800-metre mark. Rideau leads Sangway Rosso, Chilco Lake third. Chernibal one by one, Front Point three wide, no cover. Then came Dreams Fulfilled. Next one, Stratum Pride. Further back in the run then was Hazy Days. Around it goes off the cuff, then Iron Bar, Heat of the Night, and Spangled Sipper would need to come from the tail of the field. They're homeward bound now, 4:20 left to run. Rideau and Sangway Rosso, they turn together. Chilco Lake behind them, Chernibal now about to loom up ominously, and then Front Point behind them trying to thread the needle. Stratum Pride off the cuff back to the inside. Iron Bar's running on, then Spangled Sipper. Where to look here? Chernibal, Front Point, Iron Bar, Dreams Fulfilled behind them. It's Front Point hitting the lead from Iron Bar, then Stratum Pride, Iron Bar, Front Point, Iron Bar, Front Point. I'm staying out of

0: Stratum Pride, Sangway Rosso, Churn Nibble, Spangled Sipper Neff. Then came behind those was Chilco Lake and Hazy Days. Last in.
1: Bar number four and eight front points. They are the two involved. Another ripper finish at Murray Bridge to start the main quaddie. Three will wind up in third position. Dreams Fulfilled. As the fifth event, here come the two down the outside, four and eight, eight and four hitting it locked together, waiting for the judge here on race number five. Fifth event from Menangle is the start of the quaddy, despite it being a nine race card. They're moving forward for us right on cue. Shoreline Dream number six into 145 off 210 is the clear cut market mover, and Freddie's on topper. Iron Bar the winner, as you can see there at Murray Bridge, four beats eight for Connor Murta. Winner pays 7.30 and 2.20. Home tape UTAB. Here's Freddie at Menangle.
2: And if it can select.

in the air, went roughly for a few strides. He's got it back, pacing fair. And as they settle down, Kello Shield goes to the lead over Explosive Bronski, and third is High. Keep Me Posted. They were followed by Lochinvar Tiger, and the next one out of the straight is Wicked Whiskey. Further back in the field, then as they go to the back is Rio de Janeiro Blue. Well out of its ground now was Crusty Crunch, saving ground up on the inside. The odds on favourite Shoreline Dream. And last on the outer was Addo Carr, 27-3 the first quarter. And into the back section they go. Kello Shield is the leader. 4 metres to the good of Explosive Bronski and third. Posse occupied by High Keep Me Posted. Around the outside, here comes Shoreline Dream. He's putting it into the race. It has to have overcome quite a bit of an early misdemeanor if it's to be in the finish, and it's going up strongly. It'll park. In the meantime, trying to get its back as Wicked Whiskey, and they were being followed further back then. Lochinvar Tiger, Crusty Crunch, Rio de Janeiro Blue, and Addo Carr is at the back, 29.7 and a 57.5 as they come off the

0: Shield, but quickly being gobbled up now by Explosive Bronski. Finishing hard as High Keep Me Posted, but Grace Panella sends it clear here. Explosive Bronski, it'll win it. Explosive Bronski first, second home High Keep Me Posted, and charging home was Rio de Janeiro Blue, and it'll get third. Fourth's pretty close, might have been Wicked Whiskey, a nose lock and Var Tiger, then Krusty Crunch. Further back to clock in then was Kello Shield, and then we go back to Addo Car, and after blueing its chances at the start, the favourites finish tailed off.
1: Explosive Bronski home double figure odds for Grace Spinella across the totes. That's a roughie getting the cash in the
2: talent. She's still learning her craft too, and perhaps the heavy 10 was just a little bit tiring on her late. Grand Diablo, I love this big horse. I loved his maiden win at 1400, and I loved his run two back where Braith was able to make a couple of runs on him, and I think he suits him really well. He's able to use him a couple of times, and he's very effective off speed. He's a big horse, and when he builds momentum, he gets a nice run home going. Not convinced on this sort of surface, but they're running anyways, so take that with a bit of reliability from the astute stable. And then I had, Gav, the 12.
3: 12 is the other one?
2: Yes.
3: Serious Mice.
2: This is the horse I thought it just needs to stay wet for this horse. A bit of an awkward going action late, but coming back to something easier, certainly thereabouts. 3, 7, 6 and 12.
3: Okay, so 3, 7, 6, 12, the late mile numbers here. The three favourite at $3.20. Catch up with Jeremy Gask. I spotted him, I lost him, and I found him again. And we'll see. You can grab Jeremy for a minute after I've just rudely interrupted your phone call. My apologies, my friend. How are you going, and how is this mare Exorbitant Miss?
4: Yeah, she's good. I wasn't sure whether we'd give her. I'm not sure if she was in the best part of the track last time, so I'm just hoping. Give her another go, stepping up in trip. So, you know, I'm hopeful.
3: She's been pretty honest all prep, hasn't she?
4: Yeah, very. And as I said last time, I just think probably circumstances played against her a little bit there. A bit of trainer instruction error, perhaps, and hopefully today she can make amends.
3: Drawn well, what does Michaela do?
4: I think that was one of the things last time. I think she probably wants to chase something in the straight. She may have found herself in front a little bit early last time. So Michaela knows her well, and hopefully she's just got a couple of bums to follow into the straight.
3: In the soft track, no problem?
4: I don't see that as a problem.
3: Go get him.
4: Thanks, bro.
3: Good on you. There he is, Jeremy Gaskin, Exorbitant Miss by Extravagant. Of course, stands at New Haven Park, out of a Lope de Vega mare. She's looking for a second win today at start number 9. So Bon Capo, 3:30 and favourite. Very safe they've kept Serious Moss. And now Done With Ya is 5:50 into 4:80. Bride goes 7:50, and Exorbitant Miss, Jeremy Source, 8:50 in a point. The other one, Grand Diablo, the big horse, $13.14, about Elite Delight as they are over there behind the gates. Seemingly with this track, how would you assess it?
2: Oh, it looks like it'll be racing really well.
3: Yeah.
2: Fairly across the board, yep. Particularly down the straight, inside, outside, probably even perhaps a little bit better towards the inside where it hasn't been used as much, but yeah, they're using plenty of track, but that's quite traditional here, isn't it?
3: Yeah, they fan, and they do use a lot of it, of the track here, even with the rail today out 5 metres from the 1200 to the 300, and that's when the cutaway comes into operation. So this is the second leg of the quaddy. The first leg was taken out by Christina Karima. Oh, no, that was race 4. Previous race was taken out by Brazil, who burst through a gap. Mitch Beer and George Carpenter and JBO, and they combine here with Done With Ya.
2: Yeah, he's found good, met with good support too. Going forward last start and stuck on, just didn't demonstrate that turn of foot that he did fresh first up at the 1500. Whether he wants further, not sure. He's only he's in his infancy of his career. He's only at start number 8 today, got him by Done Deal, but he's got the right man aboard, and JBO, you probably presume they go back from that draw and try and extricate up the inside like they did with Brazil.
3: So in they come. Grand Diablo's gone up, and there's Exorbitant Miss, who is about to join the line. 1750 ahead of them here. Class 1 maiden plate. Second leg of the quaddy as we take you to Phil.
5: Rocking uptown with silver/grey trim. Now, Ananda about to come up. So Ananda about to come in. Bride Go now being led forward. Bon Capo the favourite.

0: edging its way up towards the gates. Done With You still out back, as is Northern Exposure. And the other one that's out of line, Sirius Moss. So still a few left to load here. And what's another pretty wide affair, $3.50 the field, headed by Bon Capo. But only $3.50 between the top five in betting. Actually now $3 between the top five in betting, as both Bride Go and Exorbitant Miss trim up from $7 into $6.50. Now, Northern Exposure's gone up. Donovan Dillon picking up the ride on Northern Exposure, with Cody Nestor not here today. Done With You coming in. Sirius Moss loads away. Bon Capo to be the last. Now the favourite's got the outside gate. And goes in. Red lights turned on. Race 6, Musselbrook, 1750 metres, and they're away. And Bon Capo was away nicely out wide. Looks like it is going to press forward from that deep alley. Bride Go, first one to emerge from the ruck. It runs over, crosses the lead over Northern Exposure. Back on the inside was Exorbitant Miss. Sirius Moss pushing ahead of it now, followed by Ananda. And then Bon Capo, who's trying to slot in from that deep gate. Further back along the inside was Rockin' Up on Uptown. It's back in the second half of the field. Back with it is Grand Diablo. Getting well back now, Done With You, and back to the tail is Elite Delight. So they run inside the 1,280, and on top is Bride Go, looks to back off the tempo here. Second, Northern Exposure. Sirius Moss third the inside, and Bon Capo's landed a beautiful spot. Fourth and one off after the shuffle up. Exorbitant Miss next. It's on the inside of Ananda, and deep was Done With You going forward. Then came Grand Diablo from Rockin' On Uptown, and Elite Delight back to the tail, about toward 15 lengths off the leader, who is Bride Go. Down the side of the track, heading to the 800 metres, and Bride Go now extends its lead, led by the best part of two lengths over Northern Exposure in second, Sirius Moss third, Done With You sliding up out wider, and then Bon Capo is yet to go on it. On its inside was Exorbitant Miss, and then Ananda, followed by Grand Diablo, who's taking off out wide. Then came Rockin' On Uptown, and the last one is Elite Delight. Around the bend they come. Bride Go has a kick, led by more than a length over Sirius Moss in second spot. Exorbitant Miss getting up on the inside, and then Bon Capo, who's now east of the centre and has a split. Exorbitant Miss goes up to Bride Go inside the 200 over Sirius Moss. Bon Capo can't get to them. Bride Go, Exorbitant Miss the inside. Exorbitant Miss, Bride Go, Exorbitant Miss over Bride Go. They got away from Sirius Moss and Bon Capo in a photo for third. Next then was Elite Delight made some ground closing off. Then Rockin' On Uptown. Grand Diablo was further back from Done With You. Well back was Northern Exposure and Ananda last in.
1: We owe you the totes. Fifth event from Albion Park is the start of the main quaddie. Boulevard Bart number two is the favourite. Went up at 2.30. Crash Bang Wallop into 1.45. It's off the charts. And Cash Fund number three is the second pick. 2.30 out to $2.70 on that second line. Boulevard Bart as the late male. And Chris Barsby is 2, 3, 5, and 4 with thoughts. Exorbitant Miss is home there at 5.80 and 1.90. 2.10 and 1.70 for the miners there at Musselbrook. Let's get to Chris at Albion Park.
2: Top two in betting here. Starting signal. Runners are being called up. Boulevard Bart. He's set to run favourite. When markets opened, they were co-favourites, 2 and 3. That was earlier today. But it's all about Boulevard Bart. He was disappointing here first up last week. That was 2,138 metres. He's back at a mile today. Draws well, Cash Fund. He's in form, and he's the obvious threat. He's at 2.80. $1.40, Boulevard Bart, 2.80, Cash Fund. Ready to run. Good luck if you're playing the main quaddy opening leg. Race 5 over the mile. Set. There's the light. They're off and pacing. Fast away, Boulevard Bart, Cash Fund, slides over into second. McLemore checks, ends up third, leaders back, and Victory Charlie might end up one by one. Next bridge.

0: Spirits, mate, what a good feeling. Cherries on top and Rakana. Rakana goes back to the rear, so out in front, it's Boulevard Bart. Boulevard Bart sets it up early, leading 5 metres, Cash Fund. Macklemore checks, leaders back, third Victory Charlie, 1-1, Cherries on top, making an early move, three wide, and she scoots around the outside. What a good feeling. Ended up three back on the inside, Brits, mate. Rakana is at the tail, first quarter, 29.5, and we've got a new leader. Cash Fun kicked up when Cherries on top made that move three wide, and Boulevard Bart, he grabbed up quickly and he ends up third, leaders back, so it's Cash Fun leading the way. Cash Fun by a long neck, Cherries on top without cover. Boulevard Bart, the favourite, is now third, leaders back, so he's waiting on that Nutrien Equine passing lane. Victory Charlie, 1-1. Macklemore checks his fifth, three back the inside, Brits mate, what a good feeling. Rakana last on the outside, second quarter, 29.2. Upside down sectionals going down the back straight. Less than 600 metres to run. Out in front, it's Cash Fund. Cash Fund leads the way. The margin, 3 metres. Cherries on top, working hard without cover. Boulevard Bart third. Leaders back. Victory Charlie yet to make the move. 1-1. Macklemore checks. Then Brits, mate. What a good feeling. Rakana is last and coming wide. Third quarter, 28-2. Cash Fund at the corner. Cash Fund leads the way. Margin is a neck. Cherries on top, trying hard. Victory Charlie is looming deeper. Boulevard Bart takes the run on the inside. Cash Fund, he leads narrowly. Boulevard Bart shot through along the inside. Victory Charlie deeper out, but Boulevard Bart races away and wins easily. Boulevard Bart. Boulevard Bart did it comfortably, beating Victory Charlie. Cash Fund, what a good feeling. Next in, we've got Cherries on top. Rakana, Macklemore checks. Brits mate, final split. It was in 28-1, the time, 154.8 for racingandsports.com.
1: And it's Boulevard Bart, much too good, paying $1.40 on the UTAB and the SuperTab, 130 New South Wales, 2, 4, 3, and 8, the result of race number 5.
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3: Let's head to Dad O'Sullivan and the trainer of Gisella with Ed Sadler.
5: April, I come from a Sandown 64 to a Class 1 back to a 56, so I'd rather be going the other way, but it is back into the right sort of grade for today. Just got to carry the 61 kilos because of it.
6: What about her recent form? Last time out wasn't far away on the synthetic, so you know that she handles this well enough.
5: Yeah, no, she hasn't been far away. She just hasn't been quite sort of running through the line as good as we'd hoped, but you know, she's had that was her first start on here for this time in, so hopefully just with that experience on there, she's a bit stronger today.
6: Just looking at her in the yard, were you pleased with the way that she paraded?
5: Yeah, she presents very well. She's really good in the coat. She stayed, you know, very fine in the coat that way. Got a little bit of rain scald on there, but that's just the eye. I mean, she's in great order.
6: Overall, confidence levels?
5: She has won for a little while. Had she been winning one the last couple, you'd be a bit more confident. But I think, you know, not a walk in the park race for her, but certainly the lowest grade of race she's racing for quite a while.
6: And just quickly, your star horses, Barclay Square, 2 down discreet. How are they and what are the plans for them?
5: Yeah, well, Barclay Square's been back in now a good 8 weeks, 9 weeks. He'll go through probably similar to what he's been through the last couple of years, you know, aim at the Geelongs and Bendigo Cups and hopefully get back here to the Ballarat Cup again, trying to get a three-peat, which will be huge. 2 down discreet's been back in work for just over 3 weeks. She's spelled really well and come back nice and strong and seems to have matured mentally as well. So we'll pick out some nice mare's races for her on the way through, but you know, she'll pick up something. You know, probably the Centre Rail will be a really good race for her. Not Centre Rail, the Matriarch will be a really good race for her to target.
6: Absolutely. Dan, best of luck here.
5: Thank you.
6: Thanks to Dan O'Sullivan there at the gates. Just looks like we might have a slight delay to this one though.
7: Yeah, Tessa Torrey's just being resaddled here at the gates as we close within a minute of start time. She gets the 1.5 kilo claim for Sam Kennedy. There's a few claims being utilised in this race. And Tessa Torrey is one of those. That resaddling work quickly concluded. There's about a $10 chance in the market, Tessa Torrey. First synthetic track run for her, and she has been running in higher grade of races ever since she won her maiden. So this pretty much is her first time down to a 56 level. So certainly not the worst in the race.

So What You Will is in, Winning Witness along into gate two, Gisela about to load, Tessitore is ready, Vors moves up, Gisela goes in, Take the Prize comes along, and that leaves Packer's Journey and Fierce Dreams, and the lineup is almost complete for the fifth of the afternoon. The High Gain Edge handicap, $3.90 Mosquito Award, $4 Gisela, $4.80 Packer's Journey. They're the top three in the market. Oh, there's one other who's back 40 or 50 metres away, Mosquito Award, who was first out onto the track with a pony. She's still got the earmuffs on there as they try and coax her up towards the gates, and wasn't helping with Steph Hatley aboard, so they're now trying her without the rider on and the removal of the pre-race earmuffs. They've got her on the move now, and she trots straight in. So Fierce Dreams moves up here for Brad Rawilla, and all is just about in readiness for the fifth of the day. 1,200 metres. Ready to run. Attendant up there with Mosquito Award. Signal. And they're away. Vors missed the start about three lengths. What You Will was out well with Take the Prize, Gisela. And Winning Witness is pushing through nearer the inside to be part of the early speed. Mosquito Award and Tessitore were next. They were followed by Packer's Journey, Fierce Dreams, and Vors is the last one. Winning Witness had the front turning off the back, led by nearly a length on Gisela. What You Will in third, Take the Prize, three wide fourth, Mosquito Award in fifth. They were trailed by Tessitore, who's deep with cover. Packer's Journey behind them, and then Fierce Dreams and Vors as they bunch up as they come around the home turn. They've only gone very steady between about the 800 and 400 here. Winning Witness has got them stacked up as they swung into the home straight. Led a half length on Gisela, Take the Prize. Tessitore coming on four and five wide with Packer's Journey, and even deeper still is Fierce Witness. Then What You Will, a Mosquito Award, who's run up behind them. It's Winning Witness joined by Gisela at the 250. Out deep, Fierce Dreams puts in a good burst. Then What You Will, still no run, Mosquito Award. Fierce Dreams in the meantime though hit the front from Gisela, Packer's Journey, Vors from the back late, but Fierce Dreams goes on to win. Fierce Dreams three quarters to Gisela. Vors will claim third from either Packer's Journey or Tessitore. No luck, Mosquito Award, then What You Will and Winning Witness, and the last one was Take the

0: by her to score under Brad Rewilla. They just all fanned after they were stacked up before the home turn, and she was about the widest.
1: Jockey on, he looks very hard to beat.
2: What about the three? Not a bad jack-up. Denny Peasley, Peter Roble, Barrier 9.
1: Yeah, well, while some of these other horses have had numerous starts, this horse is facing the starter for just the sixth time. He's won 2 from 5, and his last start fourth behind 40 times at the Gold Coast was a really solid effort. After working hard early, he was second, and he boxed on well. He steps up from the 1,800 to the 24. That's the little query, but he's racing well.
2: The 4, Classic Deal, gets that same barrier draw. Daniel Moore, Chris Lees.
1: Yeah, she's a 7-year-old mare. She's only won the 3 from 33, but she's been placed on many occasions, and she's fully fifth. She's fifth up today, and she didn't have the best of luck at the Sunshine Coast last start when she was back in the ruck and took a while to get into the clear and worked home well. I think she's a chance here at good odds.
2: Number 5, Scottish Pearl, gets barrier 3. Jag with Manchester looking for another winner today. Annabelle and Rob Archibald put the polish on.
1: Yeah, she ran fourth behind Wow Zeno at the Sunshine Coast last start over the 26.65, and she tracked the winner into the race. And at the 150, she was still running second, just tied the last little bit. I think maybe the tighter track suits her today. Jag won the first. He's hoping to bookend it here with Scottish Pearl.
2: The 6 pending list won over this track and trip just a couple of weeks ago. Bit of money for this horse today. Benjamin Osmond sticks aboard for Ken Jones.
1: Yeah, look, he carried 60 here to win last start. We were here on that day, and the track was rain affected, but I don't think the good surface is going to impact him anyway. This is a harder race, but he's in good form, and he does drop 4.5 kilos on that last start win.
2: Jess Emerson takes off 2 aboard the 7, Sunny Disposition, barrier 6, Darren Bell.
1: She ran on well when second in the Gatton Cup last start behind Alpha Dundee. The horse is yet to win beyond 1,700 metres, so the 24.50 is going to be the query. But with 2 kilos off, she carries 53.5. She's a lightweight chance.
2: Number 8, Miss Dynamo, ran a good second at a big price behind Wow Zeno last time out. Bella Youngbury goes aboard here. She doesn't take a claim, of course. She's outridden it, but 54.5 kilograms for Billy Healy.
1: Yeah, $100 last start behind Wow Zeno and railed through on the inside to run second, finding the line well, although well beaten, 4 and 3/4 lengths. Look, from barrier 5, I don't think she'll be too far off the speed. She's a place chance again.
2: What about the 9, Papal Miss, inside draw, Vishan Venkaya, Sean Cormack?
1: Yeah, she ran third at the Sunshine Coast behind Wow Zeno, but has had 2 runs since at Ipswich and Kilcoy, so she's had 4 runs in 16 days. She's a tried and true mare. From barrier 1, she gets back. She'll be looking for inside runs and can place.
2: The 10, Born to be Alive, 7 days ago, ran second behind Trusty Bandit, had its preferred heavy track on that occasion at Kilcoy. Has to get onto the dry ground up in trip. Can it do it for Carl Zechner and Alan Chow?
1: Yeah, first go over the 24.50, and look, I thought it was home at Kilcoy over the 1,900. Trusty Bandit was just a little bit too strong. I think he goes forward. That's the way he likes to race, but the distance has to be a big query.
2: The 11, You Think So, Jason Taylor combines with Ruby Chatterton from barrier 7.
1: Yeah, backing up after running fifth here 11 days ago behind Pending List. Probably goes forward again. This may be too strong for her.
2: And number 12, Smelter, barrier 10, Fred Larson, Nicole Luke.
1: Ran fourth behind Pending List 11 days ago. Just the 1 win from 30 starts, and place chances look best.
2: 2,450 metres the journey, Damien. Half the field's loaded away. Who are you going home with here?
1: Yeah, 2,451 for me. I with DeMarco from a soft barrier draw. I think Classic Deal and Scottish Pearl are both good value chances, also drawn softly. We're going to Redwood for fourth. Barrier's a worry.
2: Just out back out to 4.40 after touching $4, DeMarco. Bit of late money for Scottish Pearl. Was beaten last time out by Wow Zeno, who contested the Clander Cup on Saturday.
1: Yeah, that's right, and chased hard there, so I think this track will suit the horse.
2: Just about set, cut more to load away. It's been a short and sharp day for Mitch Menace, so we'll join him for the last.
3: Thanks to Brody and Damien downstairs at Central Link Inn. For the last today, the Gympie Turf Club, July 18. Born to be Alive has got up. And Weona Redwood is about to come up and complete it. 12 to go, so a full gate here. And the lights are about to go on.

0: On 2,450 metres. All in now, lights on, set Bowie. Ready, off they go. Born to be Alive and Weona Redwood from their wide draws both left well. Demarquet won't be far away, driving through, holding a Ford spot. Classic Deal and Scottish Pearl are next. So through the first couple of hundred metres, Born to be Alive takes it up from Weona Redwood. Not a bad jack up third, Demarquet fourth, and then followed by Scottish Pearl fifth of that first bend. Two lengths away to Classic Deal, who's just trying to slot in one off. On the outside of You Think So, who's in the back half of the field early with Sunny Disposition a fraction deep. Another two lengths away next to Miss Dynamo, and then followed Papal Miss, two and a half away pending List, who is second to last. And a clear last to Smelter, five lengths away, detached at the tail end of the field. So they reach the home turn on the first lap. And in front, Born to be Alive, leading three parts of a length, Weona Redwood. And not a bad jack-up is sliding forward three out now. Demarquet secures a good run in behind the speed fourth. Not a bad jack-up got to outside the leader as they turn onto the straight. Scottish Pearl is fifth. Then there's a line of three, two lengths away. You Think So, the inside of Classic Deal and Sunny Disposition wide. Next is Papal Miss, the inside of Miss Dynamo. Pending List, second to last, and Smelter, still five away at the tail end of the field. To the back part of the track, Born to be Alive is going to try and do it all here. Leads by a half a length at the 900 from Not a Bad Jack-Up. Third, Demarquet, and fourth, the outside, Weona Redwood. Sliding forward on the outside next to Scottish Pearl. Then followed You Think So and Sunny Disposition will sleep well. Three wide planted. Papal Miss, Classic Deal, the next pair. Miss Dynamo, Pending List and Smelter still three away at the tail end of the field. They're about to head off the back. Born to be Alive at the 600 metres, mate. Leads by a length to Not a Bad Jack-Up. The first one felt for in second. Demarquet quickly popped off the rail there. Larina didn't want to risk a pocket. And he's off on the favourite now. 400 metres left to run. Demarquet Sewell to the front. Weona Redwood second. Sunny Disposition hanging on out wider. Then followed Scottish Pearl. Pending List heads the others with Papal Miss. Demarquet went for it here and now at the 200. Leads by two to Sunny Disposition, Pending List and Scottish Pearl. Demarquet's in front, 75 left to run. Sunny Disposition's out after it. Sunny Disposition after Demarquet. Close. Photo finish. Sunny Disposition and Demarquet have hit it together. Pending List will run third. Just behind those in fourth is either Smelter, who actually picked up very late. Weona Redwood, Scottish Pearl. Then Miss Dynamo, You Think So. Papal Miss, Not a Bad Jack-Up, Classic Deal, and Born to be Alive. Photo finish.
1: Outside's going to get it. Mitch Menners has just mentioned outside. Sunny Disposition will win the last. Darren Bell and Jess Emerson's 2 kilo claim travelled into the race around the corner like it was going to be the clear danger to Demarquet, and it looked for a fleeting moment it was going to go straight past, but Demarquet, a tough stay for Jeff Stuns, fought back and unfortunately on his home track has gone down in a photo. Damien Courtney.
2: Yeah, well done to Jess, and a very good training effort by Darren Bell, and a great effort by the horse coming off a second in the Gatton Cup last start. Was wide from the 700, but really dashed just before the turn, and Demarquet put probably a length and a half at the top of the straight, Brody, and I thought that's probably enough, but she just kept coming, Sunny Disposition. So that's win number three from start number 19, and she's got there in the last stride, and
3: too badly, actually, first up where it drew wide at Balaclava. So he's going to strip fitter today. Probably will need this as well, though, and is a $13 chance. The 10 is intact toe for Hannah Bryce, who trained her third winner today when she got the money in the previous with Iron Bar. Intact toe. Tony had the one run for Hannah. Beat three home that day at Balaclava from gate one. So certainly needs to find a fair bit on that performance. Vivacious Award, the stablemate. This one resuming from a long layoff. Hasn't raced since May last year. So you'd think that it's certainly going to need this run here today at least. Then we go to number 12, Last War for Philippe Husserot. Was actually a winner this track and distance two starts ago, defeating Robert the Puss and Supreme Thunder. Stacey Metcalf rode the gelding that

0: day, and she retains the ride today, but it's going to go around at a massive price last fall, $71, despite the fact it was a track and trip winner, two starts ago on pretty much same ground. Soft five that day, soft six today. Lincoln Moore, he's tipping the six, Gazelle, the very consistent Gazelle from the Gary Boyce stable, to beat seven Stolen Kiss, eight Make Me a Star. So he's with the three favourites. Lincoln's gone 6, 7, 8, and 3. As we check that market for Bet365, Stolen Kiss now $3.20, Gazelle $3.60, Make Me a Star $3.80, I Am Ralph, best of the rest at $10. And they are the top four in the market. They are the top four with Lincoln Moore as well. He is 6, 7, 8, 3. Mark Matthews is 6, 7, 8, and 2. He's put O Lovey No in at a massive price to run a cheeky race here first up today. This is the second leg of the Quadrella. First leg taken out by Iron Bar in the previous, number four with Connor Murtagh in the saddle. Let's get to our race caller, Mark Matthews.
1: Was a winner here, three back. I think it just all went a little bit wrong last start. Make Me a Star. Punters think it can go close here today. Then I Am Ralph is $9.50 out to $10. Just a little bit easy for I Am Ralph. It's another one who's been racing well without finding the winner's enclosure late. And then you've got Allegedly at $11. Stolen Kiss will run the favourite unless something changes dramatically late. It's draw down low here in gate number one. Most of them are in. Few to load up here. Vivacious Award going in. Just City the next one with Last War, Intacto and Make Me a Star. Just City about to come up. Very similar silks to Vivacious Award from afar, but a splash of purple slightly differentiates them. Up comes Last War. It's in. Two to load, Intacto and Make Me a Star. Race number six. Second leg of the Quaddy, benchmark 56, 1,400 metres. Joint favourites now, Stolen Kiss and Make Me a Star. Both at $3.50. All in. Race 6, Murray Bridge. Stand by. Feel them flying down low, but they settled out. Barrier Staff in with one out wide. Light continues to flash away, racing. Make Me a Star and Gazelle are near the tail of the field. Best away up front on settling was One Kind. Also going quickly was Jacity. Then came behind those was I Am Ralph in third position. Vivacious Award next. Last War, who might be coursing deep then Allegedly. Next one then was Mr. George, who's midfield. Oh, Lovey, no. Then came further back in the run, Gazelle. The next one then, getting a long way back now, was I Am Ralph. There's one just in front of it. That was Intacto. And at the tail of the field was Make Me a Star. Speed looks pretty genuine. 12 lengths first to last at the 700. One Kind leading to City. Next one then in third position was Stolen Kiss. So was Stolen Kiss up in third position. Then came behind them Vivacious Award. Last War Allegedly, Mr. George, Intacto. Then Gazelle, I Am Ralph, Oh Lovey No, and Make Me a Star, the last one. 400 left to run here, and One Kind being tackled now by Jacity. Stolen Kiss in third position, though, about to get on terms, so looming up one of the hot pots. Stolen Kiss goes to Jacity. Then came One Kind, Allegedly is running on. Further back, Vivacious Award, but it's Stolen Kiss in front narrowly from Jacity, then Allegedly. Gazelle trying to sprout wings late. It's Jacity in front, Stolen Kiss. Gazelle out wider, then Allegedly. Jacity in front, Gazelle's going to take a dive. Another photo finish. They're wide apart. We've got Jacity and Gazelle hitting the line locked together. Photo next in with Last War and Stolen Kiss. Then Allegedly, Mr. George, Make Me a Star. I Am Ralph, Vivacious Award, Intacto. Oh, Lovey, No, and One Kind.
2: Six all nail the five. And for third, 12 takes a late dive at the 7, but it should be 6 from 5, and then a photo finish between 7 and 12, 12 and 7. Gazelle over the top of Just City to beat it at $3.90 and $1.60. Sixth event from Menangle, hard upon us. Bang on start time, and Vite Monet, number 8, is the favourite at $3. In from $4.20, the new favourite, Business in Heaven, has been deposed. It's out to $3.60 off $2.40, and the best back to roll both is Double Act, number 6, into $5.50 off an opening 9 trade. Freddie likes Business in Heaven. We join him to call the 6th.

0: as they get ready. Coming up, this is the Left Bower Coffee Sutherland Pace. I've never been to the Left Bower Coffee Shop, but it sounds like a good place to have a coffee. The Left Bower Coffee at Sutherland. This is race 6, leg 2, Quaddy. We're just about right. Pretty open race. Vietman A late backing into favouritism. They're ready and they're off now. Ugachaka was away well with Montalbano contesting. Business in Heaven is looking for a spot. So is Vietman A. And now We Always Have Faith is burrowing up on the inside, trying to keep Ugachaka out. And they're really humming out of the straight. They were followed by Double Act, who's mid-pack at the moment. Business in Heaven is caught out wide. Well back in the field then is Rockley Image. Saving ground up on the inner was Raging Whitebait in the first call through. And Dom Toretto and Surfers Delighter at the back of the field. 26-1 the quarter, and eventually We Always Have Faith was able to scoot through and lead. His Business in Heaven being produced on the outside, goes up on the outside, comes up to have a look for the lead, and is going to get now 2 metres in front and close down to take up the front running. Ugachaka without cover over Raging Whitebait, and then Montalbano 1-1. The next one is Double Act, followed then by Vietman A, and the last group of horses are Dom Toretto with Rockley Image and Surfer's Delight. Second quarter was 28-5, 54-6 the half. They've been low-flying, and now Ugachaka takes on Business in Heaven. At the 600, they go together, yielding ground on the inside as We Always Have Faith. Moving up strongly into third now is Montalbano. Double Act, Vietman A's poised, and back on the inside is Raging Whitebait. Business in Heaven looks to beat off Ugachaka. To the outside now, Double Act runs on. In that bunch is Montalbano, and Vietman A might have the last crack at them as heads were turned. Business in Heaven has done a lot of work. It would be vulnerable. Coming at it now on the outside is Double Act, and getting home hard is Vietman A down the outside. Vietman A goes out after Double Act. It's Double Act packing plenty of power. Kicks Double Act and Vietman A. Double Act's in front, and Double Act beats Vietman A. Third home Dom Toretto, and then came Surfer's Delight. They were followed then by Montalbano, Raging Whitebait. The next one, Business in Heaven, Ugachaka. And the last pair, the stablemates, tailed out Rockley Image. We Always Have Faith in 150. They were low flying in that race. And Double Act had the lovely sit, 1-1, too good.
1: And pays 6.10 and $1.50 on the home tote New South Wales. So it's 6, 8, 9 and 10 there to race number 6. Three races still to come.
2: Nick Palmer's doing very good things at the moment. Tactically, he's riding amazingly, and as he said, he'll take that 2 kilos off, which just gets her in nicely, whereas your three-year-old filly like Sepito has to lug the 60 kilos off the back of her maiden win, where a few of these others that have been tested in tougher just get that nice little weight pull. I went the way of Miss Carice. I thought she was actually very good first up at the unsuitable 950 behind Prusia, the Moree track specialist, who went on to win again. She sustained a wide old run there, and then last start, well ridden, good enough third, had that perfect front run. But I do think she hit the front too early and switched off a bit, because she's very effective with tempo on at the short courses with a little bit of room to move at a track like this. Look at her, she's a cranky chestnut mare. I love her. She's got a real will to win. She pins her ears back and finds a line. I've got a lot of respect for horses that do that. Dirty Does It, great return run. Ran well above market expectation, cut the corner very good on that trying track. Again, I don't love horses going second up off the back of a very sharp return on a heavy track, but has obviously done well since. Spring Prospect to bounce back, David Smith's runner. Very keen to see A Boy Named Sue go around in the next. I think that's one of his more progressive horses. And then, of course, Sepito Star to go on with things with Aaron Bullock aboard. Deserved to break through for that maiden win, and she did it in style too. She overcame quite a bit to score and put up a good margin. 4-7-1.
3: This is the third leg of the quaddy. First leg taken out by Brazil number one in the previous. In a good finish, Exorbitant Miss just worried the other one, Bride Go, the early leader, out of it. So to be alive in the quaddy, 1-7 leading into the third leg. So 290, Sepito Star, who had been threatening to win her maiden, and she did that the other day at Tamworth when she scored by over 2 lengths. So she goes to the 58 today, but she's a fit filly who's in form. 360 second elect is Dirty Does It, who's in from $4. 390 Star, let's have a look, 390 about number 7 here. Spring Prospect has been a bit of a trim up. Star Whisperer goes the other way, 550 out to 850, then Miss Caris at $15 and $16.

0: for number six, and that is Prince Rupert, as they assemble over there behind the gates. Some pretty dark, ominous clouds have
1: just
0: crept up.
1: Ominous, all right. Jeepers.
0: Caught me off guard.
1: Where did they come from? It's like they only appeared.
0: They've just, yes.
1: The gates of hell have opened.
0: Right, they're about to. They're right on a hammer, about to come up.
1: They knew we were here.
0: Yeah, they did. If you get back a winner at any meeting, it is that it'll be raining on the drive home.
1: It looks quite isolated off that shot. It's isolated to that one spot. Perhaps we will be fine. You know what? I think it was the mountain.
0: Was that what it was?
1: It was just trees.
0: Your meteorological skills are quite exceptional, if I do say so. About to come up. Dirty works riderless over there behind the
1: gates. But it is getting dark here, so that added to the illusion.
0: Oh, did it?
1: Yeah, the illusion.
0: And here I was thinking we're working for Sky Racing at Sky News Weather. Why not? Let's head upstairs. We're about to go to Phil Roberts for the seventh event on the program. You've got those late mile numbers, 547 and at 1. So, Miss Karras, bit of value here each way at $15 on top. The four dirty does it. Seven, Spring Prospect, we heard from Dave some earlier, and then the consistent Cepedo Star. In they come. Here's race seven as we go to Phil.
2: Okay, moving in for the TAB Country Boosted Benchmark 58. 1,000 metres, no scratchings, 11 to run. And moving up. Equal favourites now, Cepedo Star and Dirty Does It. Peter Graham riding Dirty Does It for Robert Agnew. Over from the coast. And a nicely drawn.

0: Ultra White still out back. Can't miss it. The grey in the race. Like a Queen, Cheeky Nugget. The other two out of line. Ultra White goes up. We are just about set to go. Race 7 on the card. Starter's about to pick up the button as we await Cheeky Nugget entering the gates. It's in there now. Red lights flashing away. 1,000 metres, race 7. Away, and Ultra White, the grey, was beautifully away. It's going to lead, but driving up Star Whisperer is going to take it on. Cheeky Nugget into third. Miss Karis, Lyrical Beauty, now mustering along the inside. Followed by Sepito Star, who's tracking up nicely to be a touch better than midfield from Spring Prospect. Cheeky Nugget now allowed to drift back. Getting back is Like a Queen. After they've run the first 300 metres, Hoku getting well back with Dirty Dozen. Dirty Does It, I should say. And back towards the tail now is Prince Rupert coming to the bend, and Star Whisperer got away, led by 2.5 lengths. Lyrical Beauty tracked through on the inside, goes to second. Sepito Star now eases to the centre of the track. Ultra White was next, and then Dirty Does It trying to save ground the inside. Star Whisperer is the leader. Sepito Star a length away coming now. Star Whisperer in front. Sepito Star trying to pick it up, but Star Whisperer going strongly inside the last little bit. Star Whisperer came away in the end over Sepito Star, and Miss Karis got third. Then Dirty Does It, Prince Rupert the inside. Ultra White was next, followed by Spring Prospect, Like a Queen. Hoku was further back. Well back then, Cheeky Nugget and Lyrical Beauty about the last one in.
1: So Star Whisperer staves them all off. First up, Rod Northam and Rhys Jones after Sepito Star had a lovely run in transit, got out and set sail out after him and cut into that margin. But then the winner, eventual winner, has come.
2: Pocketbook, $6, Good Old Boys and Beer, $9, Oyster Stride. Runners are coming up. So we're getting closer to a start here for race 6. This is the first leg of the Tab Treble. Field of 9, scratching 7, Alderman Hunter. Those late driving changes, just confirming. Race 7, number 5, Candy Cane, new driver, Matty Elkins. Race 7, number 5, Candy Cane, Matty Elkins. Race 10, number 6, Tinder Surprise, new driver, Jason Grimson. So Matty Elkins, race 7, number 5, Candy Cane. Race 10, number 6, Tinder Surprise, new driver, Jason Grimson. Ready to run. There's the light. They're off and pacing. One Chain Road fast away from the inside. Pocketbook moves across into second. Ending up third, leaders back, Madame Wares. Dropping into the 1-1 trail, JT Tyron. Three back on the inside, Do Don't Think. Next, Oyster Stride. Dropping down to the inside, Seychelles, Sporty As, and Good Old Boys and Beer. He's going right back towards the tail. 3.4 lead time. This is an easy lead for One Chain Road. No front end pressure. Leads the way. Margin 5 metres. Pocketbook. Book Madame West ends up in a good spot. Leaders back third. Sitting fourth, 1-1 JT Tyron. Do Don't Think. Fifth, three back on the inside. Then Oyster Stride, Seychelles, Sporty As, and Good Old Boys and Beer. First quarter for a mile race, 29.3. They race past the judge and the bell. Setting it up nicely here, One Chain Road. One Chain Road by 4 metres. Pocketbook always without cover. Madame West, leaders back third. JT Tyron, 1 by 1, over racing fifth, three back on the inside, Do Don't Think. Next is Oyster Stride, Seychelles, four back on the inside, Sporty As, and at the tail, Good Old Boys and Beer. Second quarter, 31.7, going down the back straight near the 600 metre marker. Barnes has set it up perfectly here for One Chain Road. He's held together, margin still 4 metres, at the leader's wheel on the outside, Pocketbook sprinting up three wide, Oyster Stride, leaders back, Madame West, JT Tyre on the centre. Do Don't Think is held up, then Sporty As, Good Old Boys and a Beer, Seychelles last on the inside, third quarter 29. It's One Chain Road approaching the home corner, leading out by a neck. Pocketbook is trying to dig deep on the outside. Madame West going easily, held up, Do Don't Think, they corner now, and it's still One Chain Road. One Chain Road fighting off the challenge from Pocketbook. Madame West bursting through on the inside. One Chain Road, Madame West flashing out wide. We've got Sporty As, One Chain Road in front. One Chain Road. One Chain Road beat Madame West. Photo third.

0: pocketbook, or do you don't think getting through late along the inside? Wide as sporty as Seychelles, JT Tyron, good old boys in a beer oyster stride. Final split 28.8 the time. It's 158.4 for racingandsports.com.
1: Four should be fourth. 270 and 110 for One Chain Road on the home tote of UTAB. Six races down, still four races to come at Albion Park. Third event at Geelong. There they are making their way to the boxes, 40 seconds away. And Perfect Ace number six is the favourite at $3 to going up at $7. So it's very popular. So too is Aston Hamilton number two into 350 off 650. Meanwhile, Did She, the favourite this morning at 240, is out to $3.70. New top two in the trade, the two best backed. Aston Hamilton on top for James. 2764, his numbers in full as they arrive at the boxes. Six event Ballarat gallops on the synthetic to follow. Mark Hunter is with Secret Hill. Two to beat 8, 3, and 5. And we've got time to have a quick look at what's happening on the tab fixed, where the current favourite is Secret Hill. 480 this morning. 550 back into 460 late. Akadaka, the toppy for Brad Rewilla, is 460 into the three range, but late 380 back out to 480. Doc Snipper is 460 out to 5 back to $4.80. And Bark went up at 420, is shopping at 550. Support for Ambello at longer odds, $13 into $9. That's horse number 8 for Tom Madden. A couple away from Ballarat. Geelong more pressing to James first.
2: Three straight wins, and they've all been the last two wins in good time here. Just about set the third, running over the 400 metres. Favourite now 290 in green, Perfect Ace, and the green light switched on. Set for the third at Geelong. Set. Off and racing now. Perfect Ace about third to go. Steers a nice clean passage down the middle, and here's the sweep. Perfect Ace will come out in front, leading a length and a half. Aston Sheckle to third, Pretty Panama. A length away challenger. Three to Big Boy Cooper. Two to Did She. And a break, Eagle Teagan back with Aston Hamilton as they turn with a good turn of foot. Perfect Ace gets up to the outside. Dashes clear though from challenger, and Perfect Ace makes it back-to-back wins. The old boy home. Perfect Ace by two lengths to challenger. Third, I reckon Pretty Panama, a lip to Big Boy Cooper in a photo finish. And then Aston Sheckle from Did She. Last two, Eagle Teagan with Aston Hamilton. And the time, it's a good run for an old boy, 22.53.
3: Give me Chamature, unless the S is silent. $8.50 looks a nice backable each way price down in, oh, not down in class, well, down in class on what we've seen from this horse's best. It ran in this class last time out on a heavy. Bark, could it bring back the form that we saw it win its maiden at Mowi four starts ago? Akadaka, as you say, it's a long way to the top. Well, in this race, it's 1,200 metres faster than the rest of the field to the top. And Doc Snipper coming through that Whitsun race.
4: 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So we'll leave it there and let Ed have a bit more time with the interview. 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
5: The familiar colours of Joe O'Neill go around in this with the blue, with the white star and red hat sported by Will Gordon. And Joe is catching up with Ed.
6: Thank you, Matt. Joe, appreciate your time. Secret Hell looks close to a win. Could today be the day?
7: Well, he's been racing well. He ran well on this track last time. His last two runs have been great. Tom did a lot of work with him to teach him to settle and, you know, relax and then finish the race off. Rather, he used to, as a younger horse, he just wanted to race through the bit, and that wasn't going to take him very far. But he seems to be doing everything right now. And, yeah, we're looking for Will Gordon's riding. Will's, you know, come out neutral on him. And bring him out in the middle of the track and see how we go.
6: Okay, so no issues with clear galloping room, would you think, given that he's got that slightly wide draw to deal with?
7: No, we're quite happy with that. That was probably a bit of a bonus for us, actually.
6: Okay, good. Plenty of owners involved in the horse as well, I see.
7: Yeah, a lot of good people, I mean, from everywhere. I mean, a couple of guys from New Zealand, they raced the Mudder, and she was quite a handy mare over there. And, yeah, no, it's good. We've got a lot of owners and you know, a lot of nice people on our horses.
6: Plenty more to talk about, but there's only four left to load. Let's hope you win this. We can have a longer chat. Best of luck, Joe.
7: Thanks very much. All the best, mate.
8: From his gear. So the last few getting ready. Bear to Witness moved up into the gates. Doc Snipper is ready. Chamateur comes along. And Flux will be the last one. For race six, the sports bet get on extra handicap. 1,200 the distance. And they're all in. Ready to go. They're away. Bark left okay off the inside. They left one behind at the start. Cool Charlie really blew it. Is 10 length behind the second last horse after 100 metres.

Ambello goes with Doc Snipper and Chamateur for the early lead, with Bark fourth on the inside. Flux and Akadaka were next, 2 lengths to Mr. Charismatic and Mindsight, Secret Hell, Bear to Witness, and Cool Charlie's about to tack on with 800 left to go. So Doc Snipper led by a neck on Chamateur, with Bark in third, Ambello in fourth. A couple away to Akadaka and Flux. Secret Hell getting around a few now, three deep. Mr. Charismatic back behind those. And then towards the home turn, we've got Mindsight, Cool Charlie and Bear to Witness at the rear. 500 to go. And Doc Snipper from Chamateur. Bark looking for a bit more room. And Ambello, Flux and Secret Hell out wider. Mr. Charismatic and Akadaka were next, down by the 250. Doc Snipper trying to keep at bay here on its outside. Bark, who got a run through. So Bark goes up to Doc Snipper. Mr. Charismatic, Akadaka running on late. Bark took a narrow lead from late Akadaka and then Doc Snipper, but it's Bark. Bark, who won at three quarters on the line, to Akadaka, I think, second, just in front of either Doc Snipper or Mr. Charismatic. And then Mindsight out deeper, Flux behind them with Chamateur, Cool Charlie, and then Ambello. Secret Hell made a long run and weakened out late, and Bear to Witness was about the last one. So Bark drew the inside gate and was following Doc Snipper for the early part of the event, then had plenty of room to get out after Doc Snipper once they straightened. And he's been able to score here. A late pickup ride for Alana Kelly, and she's made the most of it. Second will go to Akadaka, number one, who's worked home pretty well. Very close for third between Doc Snipper, who might just edge out Mr. Charismatic for third, looking at my screen, but it's really close to call there. The judge would certainly need to zoom that in. But four first, one second, I can tell you that much. Bark is the winner, number four. Winner's a four-year-old by Vancouver, trained by Neil Dyer, and was ridden by Alana Kelly. Second to one, Akadaka, who's by Too Darn Hot, Finn Malady and Brad Rewilla. Five does run third, Doc Snipper, who's by Squamosa, Colin Scott,

0: Got his son James here. Talk us through your assessment of that performance.
1: Thanks, Ed. Yeah, it was good. Obviously, last start, it was his first start for us. He was about 5 weeks between runs. We're just here for a soft hit out. And the young girls in front probably just took each other on a bit too much. But he come on massively from that and just said to Alana, if you can get it cheap in front, you know, do that. Because he's ran a really good rating getting it cheap in front. When he gets it easy, he can rip home. But I was very happy to see a comeback. And when he was just bolting in behind him, I knew he was going to be strong late.
0: Why'd you decide to buy the horse? What'd you like about him?
1: Well, you know, I've heard Reece Goodwin talk about it a bit, and just you find these horses with a bit of an edge, and you know, he had that big figure next to his name leading, and then his next few runs were on soft tracks getting back, and I thought there might have been a bit of an angle there just to buy him and roll forward because he can produce that good figure, and I thought doing that there'd be a few wins in store.
0: You get a few of your mates involved?
1: Yeah, plenty of the boys are in him. They've been jamming me up. I shouldn't do it, but they want me to start barking like a dog in the mic, say, roo!
0: I'll leave it there. Well done, James.
1: Thanks.
2: Just when you think you've got good friends.
3: Weren't you just saying that when we come back, you were going to bark into the mic?
2: No, I won't be doing that, but I'm glad he did, because that gives us some entertainment for the afternoon that we'll probably get used again at some point.
3: Yeah. Poor forfait.
2: You gave a little push to this horse.
3: Solid push, similar to exactly what they said. For those who do times and ratings, he put a really good figure on the board at Mowi when winning the maiden on a good track, went forward and without being pressured was able to really roll along and run time. It was always going to be able to reproduce that on some level again. I would have thought exactly as James just said, that if the horse was able to get to the lead, and I mentioned that, if it can get there and roll along, it might be able to do it. Well, it did it chasing a good tempo here today, and it was under a nice Alana Kelly steer, just got the job done nice and simple. You look at the last couple of runs.

0: fat.
1: For the next event, race three. Regal Saint from the inside is now our favourite, 250. Opened as the favourite, equal favourite thereafter, with Sing My Song, who now gets to $2.70. Classic Booty, $5.50 to $4. Little Rowdy at $12. Kramer at $18. And then Weatherman Rick, $19. Lola Express, $71. And Magic Mystery, $81. So Regal Saint, $2.40 as the favourite. $2.70, Sing My Song. So they're the top two in the market. Classic Booty, $4. In from $5.50, a tab market move of the four. But Greyhounds 1 and 8 have been the equal favourites for the majority of the market, where Regal Saint opened in the red, got out to 240 and sat there for the majority. And Sing My Song opened at 340, got to 240, now $2.70.

0: So the greyhounds are about to be placed away for this, the third race. Fifth grade over 350, 2 metres. Regal Saint from the inside. Sing My Song from the opposite side of the track. So Regal Saint and Little Rowdy with Weatherman Rick Lola Express to get ready. So they're going in, coming into line. Magic Mystery and Classic Booty with Kramer and Sing My Song. Now the green light is there. We're set and ready to go. Race three, 352, Regal Saint from the inside. Ready to jump, set now, racing. Regal Saint was away fast, kicks forward and keeps them all deep, getting into the first turn. Showing good speed was Magic Mystery. They're followed by Weatherman Rick and also Sing My Song. Well back in the field, the Classic Booty and also Kramer. And then came Lola Express, a little rowdy last, homeward bound. It's Regal Saint in front, got away to win. Regal Saint first, it's too good. Beating home either Magic Mystery or Weatherman Rick. And they're followed by Sing My Song and also Classic Booty. Further back to Kramer. And then came Little Rowdy and also Lola Express at about 19.6. One first, Regal Saint. Beating, what do we say, the five of the two? Five beats two and then eight. 1.528. Thanks, Terry. 1.528. And the interim results, 1.528, where Regal Saint for Greg Stella. A light fawn dog by Aussie Inverred out of Regal Opal. For career win 10 from 23 starts.
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feed to burn. We saw that at Balaclava two starts ago when he was able to win. Look, that was his only shining light since joining the Michael Rubery stable, but there's been good support for him here. He's into $6.50 with Bet365, and as I said, he does have plenty of pace, and that wide-ish gate should not be an issue for Taylor Hutchinson. The two is Sue Warrior. Got a good record this track and distance. Eight goes here, four minor placings, and it's coming off back-to-back wins at Balaclava and then Echuca. So

won at Balaclava two starts ago. The four Aztec Dancer, record here at Murray Bridge. All up, this mare's had nine runs here for three wins and four minor placings. And over the 900 metres, five goes here at the bridge for two wins and three minor placings. Tegan Vorham has won three times on the mare, so there's a bit in her favour. She's had a freshen up since her last run, third here over 900 metres back on April 22. We go to number five, Cora Tura. Just had a look at Travis Dowdle. I touched on the outstanding record he's having. He's actually second on the statewide training premiership behind Garrett Lynch. He's had a fine season. He saddles up Cora Tura here. Look, its wins came six and seven runs ago. She's only lightly raced. She's only had 10 starts, but we probably, I think it's fair to say, haven't seen the absolute best of her in recent times. But Travis has just wound back probably the class level for her here today. And from gate two with panel riding, there's a bit to like about that. Seven is Tanner. Connor Murtagh rides here. He's had one ride on this particular girl.

0: It's only had one run for Wayne Brown. It wasn't a bad effort. It ran Midoon 6 behind So Polite. It's another one with gate speed as well. Crossover noseband going on today for the first time. 11 is Balentia. Look, it won at its third ever race start. That was at Clare, and it's been winless since in its subsequent 14 runs. Will Price rides today. He's only had the one ride on this mare. Rode her last start when she ran midfield at Morfordville. She has won a trial here at Murray Bridge recently. The 12 is DeLuca, got the tongue tie going back on today, so I wonder if there was an issue with it at its previous two runs, which both saw the horse run last. I think overall, I think it's fair to say winning is a problem. One win from 21 starts, but if you go back five starts ago, it did run second on the Parks track behind Enough Seduction. A run like that would certainly give it a chance here. Rochelle Milnes with the mount. 13 is Bentley Brook. It's only had the one run for the new stable. It was at Port Augusta where it showed speed as well, but did knock up, only beat four home. This is obviously harder here today. And 15, Avanzo, is the next horse we look at. It only beat one home last start at Port Augusta, so it's going to struggle here, Avanzo. Sorting them out from Lincoln Moore. He put the two on top, the informed Sue Warrior, to beat 4 Aztec Dancer, 5 Cora Tora, and 12 DeLuca. 2, 4, 5, and 12, the numbers here for Lincoln. And for Mark Matthews, the race caller, he's gone 2, 4, 5, and 11. So Sue Warrior is the top selection for Mark as well. As you can see with the market, it's wide open. Cora Tora's favourite at the moment, $4.80 with the market at the moment with Bet365. $5 for both Sue Warrior and Aztec Dancer. And then fourth pick in the race would be number 11, Balentia. It's at $6. One Squad, been good money for it, $6.50. 7 Tanner at $8.50. And then you got a 9 Tornado Sister at $10. So they're on their way to the gates. We're about a bit over 3 minutes away from start time. The Secretary, General Manager here at Murray Bridge, John Bahaja. Is that the official title, John?
1: Yeah. I'm very old-fashioned and stuck with what the rules of racing state the club has. So, yeah. Secretary Manager.
0: And you're about to hand over the reins to James Seferis.
1: Oh, he's just a better-looking bloke, apparently. Yeah, retiring, Terry.

0: had a good understanding of the mechanics of what works there. And moving to the club was more about let's achieve goals for a club. And mate, the goals I wanted to achieve, we achieved. Well, we just went a little bit further.
1: So, mate, when you joined Murray Bridge, we're at the old track back really in town alongside the golf course. So you've been right through that whole transitional period from away from there to this new base at Thomas Farms Racecourse, Murray Bridge.
0: Oh, look, and the course there was, you know, had its purpose and served the purpose very well. We were fortunate. The people of the time said, how about we, you know, the only way we're going to grow is to move. And it took a long time, but, you know, we achieved it. And I think having that extra time was allowing us to have a look at the blueprint that we wanted. And, it was great. Oh, I'm very chuffed. I'm very pleased of what we've achieved.
1: Do you have a single memory which highlights any particular day at a Murray Bridge race meeting?
0: It's not the roly-polies, just in case you go out there. No, look, actually, probably the lowest light is something that sort of still plays on my mind is when we lost Caitlin Forrest. You know, it's just truly, truly tragic. And having to manage a club through that and managing all the processes, it ended up making me quite robotic about how I have to do it in a time that you wanted to grieve. And I found that extremely struggling. But as of anything, you know, probably the best achievement we've had is probably in the time here. When we were threatened by the floods down the river was, you know, could have taken the livelihood of a number of people away, and to be able to do the things that we did there was great because it was community and the club getting together and saving our industry here.
1: John, you've done an incredible job. 3 years working in Stable Life, 20 years with Racing SA and 23 years here at Murray Bridge. So there's a meeting here Friday week, and that day will be dedicated to you. There's going to be plenty of family and friends on track as well.
0: Yeah, lots of family. There'll be lots of 5'1" Bahajas running around the place. But look, we're including sponsors. I'm actually also paying tribute to a lot of the staff that I had with me through that period, because anything that's been achieved by the club was actually those staff picking up the pieces and getting things done.
1: Hey, mate, there's only five out. Just quickly, you need to give a shout out to your wife, I reckon.
0: My wife, Meredith, absolutely. You know, she's stuck with me, and mate, we're going to enjoy some time together. And as long as she allows me a bit of time to go fishing, we'll be sweet.
1: Good on you, Johnny. Thanks. Great job, mate. Let's get to Mark. This is race number 7 at Murray Bridge.
2: In goes Squad, Tornado Sister and Sioux Warrior. Should be the last two. In goes Tornado Sister.

Warrior. Valencia back in fourth. Next one, Cora Toritana. Tornado Sister DeLuca. Further back, Aztec Dancer. Last of all, Levanzo. At the 300 metre mark, Bentley Brook being tackled by Sue Warrior, who's trying to make it three on the bounce. Then came Squad. Behind them, Tanner picking up. Also, Valencia through the centre. It's Sue Warrior in front.

lights on and they're racing. And driven off the Armadon testing, Lil's Nightmare looks for the lead, gets 3-4 metres in front and closes down to lead over Bettine, who'll take the box seat sit. Then Sunday Mornings and Merrywood Tony as they work down and out of the straight. They were being followed just in behind that group of horses by Yerace and Arlo. And then came Lexus Lou and the Fave Go Withouts back on the outside. Oh, going off stride, Lil's Nightmare. Lil's Nightmare put in a rough stride. It's gone into a full stretch gallop. And as they head down the back straight, it's lost the lead. And Bettine takes over from Sunday Mornings, Merrywood Tony. And around the outside, Ultimate Empire's being put into the race from Yeracing Arlo. And then came Lexus Lou. Further back in the field, Go Without, and then came Spirit of Arion, and back to the tail of the field, the one-time leader of the race, Lil's Nightmare. So 27.7 followed by a 30.3. 58 the half down the back straight, and Ultimate Empire pressed on, took the lead from Bettine. Sunday Mornings, Yerace and Arlo, and they were followed further back in the field then by Merrywood Tony, Go Without with cover. And then came further back to Lexus Lou and the last pair of Spirit of Arion and Lil's Nightmare. They run towards the corner. Ultimate Empire is the leader. It's been

0: Russellbrook. Let's have a look at what's happening very late with the bookies, who have the favourite Condone, 235 out to 250. It's had a stable switch. Ex-Waterhouse Bot now to Mac Griffith. In off a freshen, eighth at Warwick Farm last time out, on a heavy eight behind Sanctified. Was a winner of a Super Maiden first up at the Warwick Farm 1300. It's won one of four. Well-bred three-year-old by Justify out of Invincible Star. Mum was smart. Wouldn't it be nice? Number 11 is the second pick, and 420 in from $4.40. Just been nibbled. Turbulent, 7 out to 8, back to 750. Pro Rata, number 14, is 10 into $9. And Silent Serenade, 12-13, back into $12. 327 numbers confirmed. Q1 Lakeside. Let's head to Phil, wrap up Musselbrook.
1: Invasive Dreams about to come up to complete the line. Club's colours on Reflecting Fame. White jacket with blue and green hoop sleeves. As Invasive Dreams goes in. And we're set to run for the last. Race 8 Musselbrook ready. Well, turbulent inside gate. Little bit of a rare, no damage done, it would appear. Starter holds them, and they're away. Pro Rata out the back early. Turbulent wasn't all that well served. And Reflecting Fame is charging over from a wide gate. It's going to contest the lead with Extra Approval after the first 200 metres. Into third was Condone. And back on the inside is Wouldn't It Be Nice. And trapped a little wide is Invasive Dreams in that leading pack as well. Then a boy named Sue, followed by Getting Back Executive Decision. Turbulence got right back along the inside as they head down the side of the track. And then came Ivy Diva, who's back to third last and maybe a little bit wide. Back with it is Pro Rata and Silent Serenade in that rearward division. 600 metres left to go. They head up towards the home bend. Extra Approval narrowly over Reflecting Fame. Wouldn't It Be Nice in third spot, the inside, followed by Condone, who's starting to work into the clear, coming out towards the centre of the track. Invasive Dreams going with it in the home running. It is Reflecting Fame. On the inside, Extra Approval. Joining in as Condone, Invasive Dreams. Down the outside is Ivy Diva. They're right across the track. Turbulent got a run nearer the inside. Turbulent burst through. Turbulent comes away with Wouldn't It Be Nice. Turbulent in front. Turbulent. Turbulent over either Wouldn't It Be Nice or the inside Pro Rata. They were followed by Reflecting Fame and Condone the outside. Further back was Extra Approval, Executive Decision. Invasive Dreams was pulling out quickly. A boy named Sue. Well back was Ivy Diva. And Silent Serenade back with it.
0: So double for Jacob Stiff. Turbulent wins the last and pays $7.80 and $2.20 now for second and third. Not so clear cut. Pro Rata number 14 and number 11. Wouldn't It Be Nice? They're the two involved. 14's on the inside.

Runners are coming forward. Race 7. Garrard's Horse in Town pace. It wraps up the Tab Daily Double. Favourite scored on the opening leg. Boulevard Bart. So two to be alive. The favourite here is 9. Luka Doncic at 250. Matty Elkins driving Candy Cane. There's further changes coming through. Tamara Battle now driving Obi Legal in race 8. Peter Gregg will drive 3. Hell I Am Smooth in the last race 10. Jason Grimson driving 6. Tinder Surprise. Ready to go. Race 7. There's the light. They're off and pacing. Fast Away Burns Bay. Take a Chance is showing speed as well, but Burns Bay is holding Take a Chance. She may be better. Goes to third. Down on the inside, Candy Cane goes forward, and she drops into that 1-1 trail. Luka Doncic is next over on the inside and going up to save some early ground as they race into that first turn. Taylor's 4.

0: So it's got well back and drops down to the marker line. Drifting back was A Million Chances. Out towards the tail, we've got Rolling Bonus. And back at the tail now, as they go down the back, we've got Milliwood. And the last runner is Mini Mine Yet. Less than a mile to run. The lead time, 38.5. Out in front, Burns Bay. Burns Bay clear. Luka Doncic makes the early move. He's looping them three wide, but he's under a drive to work around Take a Chance. She may be better on the inside. Taylor's four. Now three back on the inside. Candy Cane. Rolling Bonus, A Million Chances. Mini Mine Yet. And Milliwood is now last on the outside. As they race to the home turn, they have 1,200 metres left to run. Lead time 38.5, so Burns Bay is really controlling the speed up front, and he's clear. The margin 4 metres. Luka Doncic is now outside the leader in second. Leader's back third. She may be better. Take a Chance is 1-1. Three back on the inside. Taylor's 4. Covered up by Candy Cane. Rolling Bonus. A Million Chances. Mini Mine Yet. And Milliwood sits last on the outside. To the turn out of the straight, they have 900 metres left to run. First quarter, 29.7. Burns Bay looking to go coast to coast. He's clear. Leading out 4 metres. Luka Doncic without cover. She may be better. Leaders back third. Take a Chance is 1-1. Fifth three back on the inside. Taylor's four. Next Candy Cane. Rolling Bonus. Four back on the inside. A Million Chances. Mini Mine Yet. Milliwood is still back last. 29-3 second quarter. Going down the back straight. Burns Bay is being pressured now by the favourite Luka Doncic, and he strides to the lead. Luka Doncic on the outside. Take a Chance third. Look at A Million Chances. He's launching 3 and 4 wide, and he powers towards the lead. She may be better held up than Candy Cane. Milliwood, Rolling Bonus, badly held up. Taylor's four. Mini Mine Yet, third quarter, 29-2. A Million Chances wide out, races to a narrow lead. Luka Doncic is starting to rally on the inside. Take a Chance third, then Milliwood, wider out. Rolling Bonus, they're into the home straight. A Million Chances, he's right out in the middle of the track and getting further out, but he's still in front. Luka Doncic is trying to kick back, but A Million Chances. A Million Chances scores, beating Luka Doncic. Milliwood, fourth, either Rolling Bonus or she may be better than Take a Chance. Taylor's four, Candy Cane, Mini Mine Yet, and Burns Bay folded up badly. Didn't beat a runner home last quarter, 28-9. The time is 1:57.1 for racingandsports.com. A Million Chances. Despite wanting to drift right up the track, he takes it out, beating Luka Doncic.
1: Known Dark Harmony, I think he's trialled on it before, so he should be fine. And obviously, being up near the speed, he won't get any sand in his face. And the other horse, yeah, we'll see.
2: Pick of the two,
1: probably Dark Harmony.
2: Best of luck.
1: Thank you.
3: Race 7. They're at the start, so we're about 3 minutes off starting time. How do they settle early here, Sammy?
4: Oh, well, you expect that we're going to see some solid pace, I would think, maybe from Blacklip, from Brad Willow. I think he might try and... we saw him lead first up, so I just get the feeling he might want to try and get forward from that first gate, from that wide gate, without a ton of natural speed sitting outside. And as we just heard, Dark Harmony, they want to be somewhere up there as well with the Chelsea Thompson claim. I think they're the best chances of maybe analytical Will Gordon Barrier 3. They're your three key on-speed chances. Still think you're happy to be settling back and making ground. If they can be rolling along at a solid tempo, I'm still happy to have validated at the big price here late. It's not the worst place to be making ground down the middle of the track.
3: Not too many better places to be when the sun's out. Ballarat Racecourse, that's on the proviso that the sun's out.
4: Bali.
3: It can be a very picturesque place. And Friendship the sun sun has really basked across Ballarat this afternoon.
4: Lovely shot, that, to be fair, isn't it?
3: Darling Forest. It's got that

0: Indeed.
1: So, I wonder how cold Ballarat will be getting to overnight, because it's very cold here. I reckon it's got to be snowing somewhere, doesn't it?
0: Yeah, no doubt. All right. Well, a man who is a local and he loves his local track, Adam Crittenden. Here he is for race number 7.
2: Yes, righto, Matt. The Ballarat mare's just called. She wants your phone number. So I'll pass it on. I think we're heading down to about -1 tonight. It's been a clear day. It's got up to around 13 or 14 degrees. So it's about as good as it gets for a Ballarat winter's day. But invariably, days like this either start cold or they end up being cold at night. And it looks like I think we were 0 last night. It's going to be 0 or just below again tonight with the clear skies. Runners are just starting to move in here for the last. There's a Theros going up into the stalls. Black Lips about to load, who will start the favourite in the last at 260. DeSanth is very firm in the market. Second pick at 350. Dark Harmony 550. Validated $8.50. Good on you, Champ has moved in. And there's three more left to load. DeSanth, along with Validated and Dark Harmony. Validated moves up into the stalls. Dark Harmony, a middle gate, normally likes to roll up close to the front. DeSanth has drawn the outside gate. For race 7, the high gain edge handicap, 1400. Starters up, light on. They're ready. And away they go. Zathiros just jumped awkwardly and lost a length out of the gates. Analytical began quickly and led from Good On Ya Champ, Black Lip and Amore Lunare. Settling down in fifth position is Dark Harmony, Validated a touch wider out. DeSanth is three lengths away, second last alongside of Zathiros. So they head up to the 1,000-metre point, and it's Analytical, the leader, from Good On Ya Champ, Black Lip, who's in a wider position, and Amore Lunare closer to the fence, with Dark Harmony going through between runners. Validated's wide, but has the back of Black Lip out there. And then Zathiros,

A bunched group is Atheros as they head around the home turn. So Analytic on your champ and Black Lip went past him. Out wide is Validated building up from Amore Lenare, and Dusanth is right down the outside but is closing. 200 to go. Black Lips, Atheros the far side, Validated and Dusanth. It's Atheros the far side who's claimed the lead in the last 100 from Validated and Dusanth, and Atheros will win again. Zathiros home from Validated. Dusanth runs third. Fourth, Amore Lenare. Black Lip got tired. And they were followed by Dark Harmony. Good on you, champ. And Analytical was the last one in. Two wins in a row for Zathiros. So he came back in trip a little bit at Geelong and he got the money there. And he's stayed at 1,400 today and he's been able to score again. So this looks like they've found their pet trip with him. A $12 chance today, and he's been able to score by about a length margin over Validated. Dusanth in third, who made his run very wide out in the straight, and 12, Amore Lenare, will run in fourth. So the interims go 5-1-3-12, 5-1-3-12. So Tom Madden's got back on him today after being a rider on him earlier this preparation, but not being on him when he won his maiden at Geelong. He's been able to get a win on Zathiros here. The winner is by Zed, trained by Aaron Purcell and ridden by Tom Madden. Validated, number one in second by Valentia, Nicky O'Shea, Zach Moore, and third to three, Dusanth, who's by Cable Bay, Mitch Friedman and John Allen. I think John Allen's had about 4:30.

0: DeSanth, $1.40. That's your win place. As we head down to Edu's.
1: Didn't hit the line at all. So we've been riding him quiet the last few, and he's been really strong to the line. So we definitely thought would be near the back somewhere and sort of hopefully hitting the line strong, and exactly what he did.
2: Perfect. I can see the horses here. I know you're on strapping duties. I'll let you go. Well done.
1: No worries. Thanks.

favorite at 150 now, getting in from $2.10. Big Grin, that same quote, and then Lady Shazam 7, Foxton Lock 12, and Pergolad 100-1. It's all of the way out from 950, that greyhound. Look at that, 950 out to 100-1. Producer 210 into 150. So they're over there at the start. And just take note, the 8 Pergolad was vetted and cleared. And Producer's been a good money spinner. He's a big bloke, Producer. 210 into 150 as the favourite way to claim victory in this, the first leg of the quaddie today. Producer, 7 starts, 1 victory, 4 minors. So they're about to be placed into the boxes where Foxton Lock will join Can You Fake It, Big Grin, and Lady Shazam to come forward with Producer and Pergolad to be placed away as well. Getting set, 457 metres, the trip for the first leg of the quaddie today as race 5. So getting ready. Producer Greyhound 4, wearing blue. And we're right to go. Green light's there. Set and ready. Foxton Lock from the inside. Ready now. Racing. Producer Jeezy walked out of the box as he's back last here, and it's Can You Fake It, the early leader, got away by probably 4 lengths on settling over Big Grin up on the outside, followed by Lady Shazam, and then came Foxton Lock. Producer, he's still a fair way off these leaders. He's probably about 6 lengths back off it, and Pergolad settles back second to last around the bend. The leader was Can You Fake It, set sail out by 2, Big Grin. Producer knuckling down to the task, flashing up on the outside. He'll still win. That was a good win and a half, that. Producer too good, beats home either Can

Well, probably a good spot to hang out between races, cool off as the sun goes down for tonight's 8-race card. It'll be a little bit chilly later on, certainly a clear night. The favourite, Jetaway Saint, for the first, $2.80. It's the Rich River Golf Club trot to kick off proceedings, $2.90 Jetaway Saint. Rastamon's at $4.20, big move, open 21 into $4.20. Fling It Rainbow's at $5.50, one of two in the race for Albert Safai. Chris Alford's aboard Fling It Rainbow, it's at $6, big drift out from $2.90. Van Doren's at $8, Lavenger's Boy, the second of the Safai runners, at $10. And then Susie's Dream, who's at $11, second of the Donna Castles runners, the stablemate of Van Doren. Starlight Red's at $9.50, going for some late support from $12. And then Prohibition, who's at 21. Cresco Cashflow's at 60 to 1, in from 80. And Betsy Ann's at 80 to 1. Although, as I speak, out to 126, market just updating again. So the first of the night is an up to 45 trot. The gates rolling. Rich River Golf Club trot. 2,160 is the trip. Just the six across here at Echuca. The narrower tracks in the state, so six across, as opposed to the normal seven. Sprint lane in operation, 800-metre circuit here at, or half-mile circuit at Echuca, for those that don't know it. Prohibition.

0: Left well. He's left the gate quickly, keeping out Jetaway Saint, who wants the front line of three was Rastamon. So good hustle early. They'll get across the pole marker, fling at Rainbow. Jetaway Saint will take up the pacemaker's role and parking Rastamon. Cresco Cash flows into the 1-1, and Starlight Red from inside of the back rows found itself three back along the pylons in the early stages. Four back along the pegs. Here's LaVenture's Boy. They trot into the front straight the first time, just over a mile remaining, settling in the running line, three back, and moving up a little closer to six, the Susie's Dream, followed up in turn by Betsy Ann. Van Doren's last of the group. It's about 20 metres off the leaders and tailing out the back Prohibition after a bad beginning. 43.3 was the lead time to the mile. They're trotting into the back straight to where they started from last lap. And it's Jetaway Saint who leads the way by only a neck. Second, right there with it, Rastamon. They came out to all guns a-blazing together, dueling out the lead, and they're going head and head as they complete a lap. Fling of Rainbow's got the drop on them third. Getting a nice cushy trip now in the box seat, the pole marker. In the one out, one back, Cresco Cashflow nicely poised. The inside is a Starlight Red. Fifth on the inside, buried away. Next, Susie's Dream. On the pegs, LaVenture's Boy under Betsy Ann. Van Doren's last of the group. And tailing out the back, just followed them out for practice, is Prohibition. 30.1, first quarter, the final mile. Things pretty keen up front in the Rich River Golf Club trot. These two leaders have been going head and head from the get-go. Jetaway Saint and Rastamon, who's racing keenly parked and just has its head in front as they approach the bell. On the inside, third, fling at Rainbow, waits the sprint lane. And sitting in the 1-1, nicely poised, Cresco Cashflow at a solid tempo. The inside, Starlight Red. It's had a good run, but bailed away. Three back to pylons in fifth from Susie's Dream. The next pair on the inside, LaVenture's Boy. Around it was... As they work into the back, Betsy Ann and Van Doren last. Looks like it's going to go to the inside and try and sneak some runs between horses. 30.8 second quarter, so 61 the half. It's been made for a swooper. Jetaway Saint, Rastamon, they've been cutting at each other head and head. Off the inside and into clear air, Starlight Red, peeling up to make a line of three, waiting on the sprint lane, fling at Rainbow. Working into it, LaVenture's Boy nicely. Van Doren ran up behind them into a pocket, then Susie's Dream, Betsy Ann and Cresco Cashflow dropped out. 30.8 third quarter, top of the lane for home. It's been a great tussle between Jetaway Saint and Rastamon. They're still at each other head and head. Starlight Red's three deep on the sprint lane, fling at Rainbow. Deeper out, LaVenture's Boy's running on. They're right across the track. Rastamon's done all the work. Starlight Red loomed alongside. Starlight Red going home best, and it's Starlight Red back into the winner's list, beating Rastamon, fling at Rainbow. Fourth was close, Van Doren near the inside, and out deeper, LaVenture's Boy. Then Betsy Ann, a break to Jetaway Saint and Susie's Dream. Cresco Cashflow was the last of the bunch, and Prohibition just followed them around for practice after that bad getaway. Solidly run trot the first, 30.8 was the final quarter, and they've rated 2.3.5. Good time.
1: Kick off the card out of Echuca tonight with a juicy price winner, Starlight Red, around the 20 to 1 mark. James Vandermar is out of Geelong for us with Dad's Surprise on top to beat Ticket Confetti. 412 with the late mail tickets from James. Blowtorch is best of the rest. A massive price now at $71. The Watchdog team is similar. Dad's Surprise very hard to beat, drawn with plenty of space to get into its work here. Approaching jump time, Geelong.
2: It's $1.95 for Dad's Surprise, your race favourite. They arrive at the boxes now. So Dad's Surprise, the runner to beat according to the marketplace. She's just been jumping so consistently, racing so well, and finds herself in a winnable rank limit, 250 plus here today. $2 the price. $2.10 now for Ticket Confetti. It was a bit of a surprise 3 starts ago at Hillsville when he decided to make a right-hand turn and go to the outside. I think on the one-turn track like this, you'd expect he'd stay down low. And $6 for Voltage Strike, who's going to be very strong at the end of this 460 trip. And he's a fair bit down in class. But the favourite, Dad's Surprise, as they now load away. So they're coming in, race 6, and the green light. Stand by for a jump, favourite in blue at even money. They're set. Away they go, and again, Dad's Surprise, very consistent, straight across to lead. Goofball's got good speed, and it's Goofball, the former Queenslander, who's going to take the lead away from Ticket Confetti, who railed to second underneath of Dad's Surprise, who's three deep doing it hard. A length end of Voltage Strike, who starts to run on, and they drop Blowtorch. Ticket Confetti had moved up to Goofball. Running on Voltage Strike, it's Ticket Confetti now drawing to a clear lead from Voltage Strike.

0: Ticket Confetti, not today. Ticket Confetti won it by a length and a half, came away to beat Voltage Strike, Dad's Surprise, three lengths away third, then Blowtorch. And after that, nice little dash to the lead. Goofball was the last one in. 25.76, if you don't mind. That's a good fast run, 25.74. And number one, Ticket Confetti, enjoying the catch on lure.
1: Look at the market for you with Bet365, number four Over the Edge favourite. It's just trimmed up ever so slightly. There is a horse riderless there behind the gates. It's number two. That is Flying Ace. I'm not quite sure. I did see the vet hovering there as well, whether it's being vetted or whether it's just a little gear adjustment going on. But that's why they obviously haven't begun the loading process just as yet. But $4.60 for number four Over the Edge, the favourite here. 11 Calicini, the mare we just discussed with Jess. It's second pick here. It's at $5.50. Number two, Flying Ace, the riderless horse there behind the gates. It's at $7. So just, what are they doing? Is it being reshod perhaps? I think it might be getting reshod. Yes, I think I can now get on top of that situation. So little delay here with Flying Ace. So it's the third pick in the market here at the moment from the Luke O'Connor Yard at $7. Number nine, Shall Have Music at $8. 15 is Vexatious Choice at $8. And then you go to number 10, Zenacity from the Claudette Rose Stable. It's at $9. And then we get into the double figures, $11 for both the six and the seven here, Fashion Dog and Just Like Lisa. Recapping those numbers again for Lincoln Moore, he's 7, 4, 2 and 11. He's had a terrific day, Lincoln. I hope he's been watching the action from Bali where he's holidaying. He's certainly been in fine form, found the first two exactors, which both paid well, and he's tipped four winners all up. He's gone 7-4-2-11 here in the last, and Mark Matthews, he's with the four Over the Edge, the $4.60 favourite as we speak. He's gone 4-3-9-11. John and I will be at Morfordville tomorrow. We're on the main track, the big track there tomorrow for that provincial meeting. At Morfordville, and then on the Parks track on Saturday before we go to Mount Gambier for racing in the southeast on Sunday. So Flying Ace, looks like the farrier has obviously completed its work. It's just going to be trotted around now. Yeah, there's Brian. The vet's going to have a quick look, make sure he's happy with the horse's action. So that's what's happening right now. We might head to Tim because he'll get it firsthand from the stewards if all is okay with this galloper.
2: Now, Thoroughbred racing continues tomorrow in South Australia at Morfordville. Eight races there. I'll be behind the binoculars calling all the action there tomorrow. And then, of course, we go racing again on Saturday and I'll have your company then again. So, busy schedule. Then Mount Gambier on the Sunday. These runners are coming forward now, so they're coming up swiftly. Over the Edge, the favourite at $4.80. Calicini, $5. Vexatious Choice at $7.50. Going in. Four or so to load away now, so they're getting them up quickly. Just Like Lisa, Shall Have Music, Calicini and Over the Edge to load. The others are in fading light here. Now, Shall Have Music. Thought it was about to come up, but just turned at the last stage there. Just looking through the Zeiss here and seeing if there's a hold up with any. Now, just getting an update. Righto, Off Hind Plate is missing on the two Flying Ace. They were unable to replate it, so it's going to go without the Off Hind Plate Flying Ace. I'm just getting that update down the two-way. Light is on, so they've got them all in. Good luck, punters. Final race. Away they go. I Love News didn't have any early toe. One of the best away was Just Like Lisa, Shall Have Music and Calicini. Over the Edge was next, then Flying Ace. Further back in the run, Aramoso, Political Promise. Then came wedged in between them, Vexatious Choice. I Love News was third last. Fashion Dog next. Tenacity the last one. 800 left to run. Just Like Lisa in front. A length and a half, Calosini. Over the Edge was third. Flying Ace fourth. Next one, Shall Have Music. Vexatious Choice, Aramoso. I Love News, Fashion Dog, Tenacity. And at the tail of the field was Political Promise. Seven lengths, top end to tail, about to run the corner. 420 left to run. Just Like Lisa leads. Calosini.

0: three deep over the edge, back to the inside, flying ace. Then Shell have Music, Vexatious Choice, Fashion Dog further back, winding up Zenacity and Aramoso. It's Calasini though, going up to Just Like Lisa. Calasini in front from Just Like Lisa. Then over the edge, Fashion Dog, Vexatious Choice. Zenacity still thundering home. It's Calasini in front, Vexatious Choice, Fashion Dog coming. Calasini trying to cling on. I think it may have Calasini from Vexatious Choice, but it is a photo. Then came Fashion Dog. Next one, Political Promise. Then came behind them, Aramoso over the edge. Shall Have Music, Just Like Lisa, Flying Ace. Then came Zenacity and I Love News.
1: A busy finish at Murray Bridge to round out the day. Official totes on screen in just a moment for you. Got to go to Menangle, race number 8, where San Sebastian is very well fancied. Fred Hastings tips on top. Surface, the best roughie, and one of the key dangers at $26. Might be the bet in the race. Tahitian Raider is there in the mix as well at $3.50. Two clear chances. Let's get to Fred to the 8th at Menangle.
2: So they're about to get ready here. This is the running of race 8, our penultimate event, and they're moving up. So San Sebastian's the favourite as they score up. Getting set. Surface on the inside comes up. McWizard, Moops. Western Style. Favourite San Sebastian. Eight horses to run. They're set to run. One to go after this. They're set, and with a green light, they're underway. Now, San Sebastian's being driven really hard to try and get to the lead. Kicking up is Surface near the inside to take its trail, and on the outside is Tahitian Raider. And then Romany, who's nice and handy. Behind them, Moops, and then came McWizard. Further back in the field then is Western Style with Rock and Roll Gig to the tail of the field. They go to the 1,200 metres. San Sebastian led, but having a piece of the action is Tahitian Raider. In 26.6, it gets in front and given up a reminder there. Goes to the lead over San Sebastian, who now takes the trail. In third spot on the inside is Surface, and next on the outside was Romany facing the breeze. The next pair were McWizard and Moops, and then came Western Style, and seeing them all as Rock and Roll Gig. They run their way down the back straight. Tahitian Raider found the lead, 4 metres to the good of San Sebastian, and this leader at the moment is leading him a merry dance. Shows out from in second spot, the favourite San Sebastian. In third, Posse, as they head down the back straight there, punching the breeze on the outside is Romany, and locked away on the inner as they come off the back is Surface. The next pair, Moops, and also McWizard. Well back in the field then is Western Style, and back at the tail is Rock and Roll Gig. 29.9 that split, half in 56 5 and near the home turn. The one they've got to catch is Tahitian Raider. He's quite content to sit on its back for the moment. Ulchin on the favourite, San Sebastian. Romany's under pressure. Coming to the outside as Western Style, as heads were turned for home. First into the straight now is Tahitian Raider. Peeling off its back as San Sebastian to try and cut it down. And they were followed by Surface. But at the moment, Tahitian Raider is packing plenty of power over San Sebastian. Oh, this has led them a merry dance. It's going to bolt in. Tahitian Raider wins. Second San Sebastian, a nose in front of McWizard. And then came further back Moops, and on the outside was Western Style. Then we go back in the field to Surface, and the last couple of horses to clock in were Romany and also Rock and Roll Gig in 152.

So Greyhound's about to arrive over there at the start here for the next event. Now this is race six, a sixth grade over the 390 metres. And Runaway Skittle, geez, they're backing this late. It's into $1.35 now. And so we refresh these boards here. That open at 160, 133, 145 now. Lakota Jill, 550. Forge Ahead, 750. It's in from 14. Originality, 10. Zabdon Blondie at 13. And then Zabdon Miracle is at $31. So Runaway Skittle, the favourite way. And one of the better tried runners, prepared by Nathan Evans. The scratching of Nice Figure underneath it gets it into the box closest to the fence. Starting signal not far away. So Runaway Skittle, it's a benefit of the inside. Originality to come forward with Forge Ahead. Runaway Skittle, Lakota Jill, Zabdon Miracle, Zabdon Blondie from our

Forge Ahead at longer odds, 14.50. Runaway Skittle was placed in 4 from 8 out of these boxes here at the queue, the 390, but yet to break through. Now getting to 150. The next best is the 4, which is Lakota Jill at $5. Race 6, 390. Set ready to roll. Runaway Skittle, favourite. Where's Black and White? Set now, racing. Runaway Skittle was away fast, but Zabdon Miracle joins it and heads it into the first turn. Showing good speed was Forge Ahead, lands up to third, and they're followed by Zabdon Blondie. Lakota Jill is well back in the field, and now Originality is 2 lengths away, and last of all, so homeward bound. Zabdon Miracle just in front, but Runaway Skittle, courtesy of an inside gap, hit the front, got away and won. Runaway Skittle ran away to beat either Zabdon Miracle, Forge Ahead, and they're followed by Originality. Lakota Jill next, and Zabdon Blondie in 22 and 2.

race. 2-1-10 to be alive for the Quaddy, Boulevard Bart, One Chain Road, and A Million Chances. Starting signal sounds, and these runners are breaking formation. $10 was offered about Storm Tide, now trading $2.50. Stars Destiny having his first run from Victoria. He also opened $10. He's at $4. Obi Legal at $6. He's found support. Works for me. She's Crystal, both in the mix as well. So they're coming up. This is race number 8 on the program. 2,138 metres, the journey. We're just about set. Storm Tide, the favourite from the inside here, barrier 1.

Mystery Actor, Beach Tide, Ohana Dancer drifting back, passed by tenaciously, and from the wide draw, Major Crunch goes right back to the tail, heading down the back straight, nearing the mile mark. A Star's Destiny, the Victorian, takes it up, leading out 5 metres. That lead time, 36.7. Storm Tide sits sec, and he's got a helmet to follow in that position. Left parked out, Obi Legal, racing 4-3 back on the inside, She's Crystal. One out, one back, Works For Me. Hell of a Hand is down on the inside, fight to the end, Mystery Actor. Then Beach Ride, Ohana Dancer, tenaciously. Major Crunch is at the tail. They're rolling along here. We've got a pumped up leader with Star's Destiny. Star's Destiny really going keenly out in front. First quarter, 29.3. Leading 5 metres, Star's Destiny. Stormtide race favourite. Every chance on the trail. Obi Legal parked out third. She's Crystal, a touch keen. 4-3 back the inside. Works For Me. One by one. Then Hell of a Hand. Fight to the end. Ohana Dancer on the inside. Covered by Mystery Actor. Third last Beach Ride, then tenaciously. Major Crunch is at the tail. Into the back straight for the final time, nearing the 800 metre marker. It's Star's Destiny throwing down a second quarter of 28-4. Star's Destiny leading 5 metres. Storm Tide gaining that perfect run second. She's Crystal is third. Obi Legal's called on. Yet to go, Works For Me. Hell of a Hand is held up. Deeper out, fight to the end. Ohana Dancer. Beach Ride starting to thread the needle, going through between runners. Mystery Actor to tenaciously, Ohana Dancer, and still back at the tail is Major Crunch. They have 400 metres left to go, and it still Star's Destiny. Third quarter, 28-4, margin 5 metres. Storm Tide yet to pop the pocket. Fight to the end, deep out goes to third. She's Crystal starting to force into the clear. Going up along the inside, Hell of a Hand, they corner. Star's Destiny just in front. Storm Tide to the outside, She's Crystal. Hell of a Hand is making a lot of ground on the inside. Star's Destiny, She's Crystal. Hell of a Hand bursting through. She's got them again. Hell of a Hand races away. Hell of a Hand too good. Beating Star's Destiny, She's Crystal. Tenaciously from the clouds. Up for fourth. Next over the line, Major Crunch, Mystery Actor. Works For Me, Beach Ride, Ohana Dancer. Stormtide didn't finish it off. Fight to the end, Obi Legal. Final split, 29-2 the time. It's 154.3 for racingandsports.com. Hell of a Hand taking all the shortcuts and coming out on top. Greg Bennett, Graham Dwyer, Hell of a Hand. Back-to-back Albion Park win.

0: move to beat this favourite Drax Bale, who was a good winner two starts ago around the Geelong. He found the top early and ran into some trouble at the subsequent run since. Looking for win two, start number six. Bash Boy Giblet, similarly lightly raced. First look around the Geelong circuit, the Horsham winner in the lead up last week. And 20 knots, opened 550 today. Hit seven back to 650. That's how the key chances have traded. Heading to the 460 start with James.
1: Doesn't show a lot of speed, but has been finding the line pretty strongly and gets up to the 460 here. First career start on a circle for Europa Blaze. Was a decent effort on a track that was definitely on the slow side down at Hillsville last run. So it could be an improver, Europa Blaze, at around $11. And the favourite here, 215 in box seven, Drax Bale, has got the runs on the board here at Geelong. Five starts into the career. So the one win, two minor placings by Bernardo and Kelsey Bale, bred to be a star. There's no doubt about that. Both mum and dad were very, very good in their own rights. Kelsey Bale, a superstar, and Bernardo, arguably the best sire of the last couple of years alongside of the great Fernando Bale. He's probably got him covered, but Bernardo's been very dominant in his own right. They're just about set now, race seven. Green light on. Scratching of the eight homes, and they're set race seven. Off and racing, Drax Bale out fast. Favourite's going to coast across from the top of the track and take a clear lead. Three lengths in front to Doongala Ziggy. Down the outside, Bash Boy Giblet making ground. The rest have jammed up a shade. Europa Blaze up to four, and then 20 knots, Vesta Bale. And back at the end, Maggi Zoologist. But Drax Bale just wobbled a little bit, turning for home, but led by three lengths, Doongala Ziggy. Bash Boy Giblet running on. Drax Bale getting awfully tired, but he'll hold on. Drax Bale made all. Won it by a half to Bash Boy Giblet. Mate stormed home late. Third Doongala Ziggy and fourth Europa Blaze. Then Vesta Bale, 20 knots, and Maggi Zoologist. Time here, 25.95 for Drax Bale.
0: Drax scores off the seven, albeit the other key hype, Bash Boy Giblet, ran well for second spot. And Doongala Ziggy will be third. Let's get back to Echuca. Race number two, just about official jump time. Watch and act, hardest to beat. Into a 2.25 quite now with the tab. There are a couple of other key chances, though. Let's get there with Lachlan McIntosh.
2: Bonus events. I don't believe there's any horses paid up, though, for this race. Faithful's the scratching, so a field of eight. Benji Hall, Jackie's Give, Poppy Popstar, Jillaby Top Gun, Spirited Gigi, My Jerry. Make up the front row. And the back row is Cadence Lane and Watch and Act. Watch and Act's into favouritism. As they score up for race number two. First of the night was a trotters event taken out by Starlight Red number seven. So seven to be alive in the first leg of the early quaddie. And the gate's on the move for the second of the night. So race two of eight from the Echuca Trots. They're shaping up well behind the high gain gate. Favourite. Drawn two on the back row. Watch and act. Taylor Yule for Faye McEwen. And there's the light. They're away. Gate break from the inside from Benji Hall. And away nicely, Jackie's Gift with Poppy Popstar. They're dueling it out early. Moving through along the inside, Watch and Act got a good run through one off. Jillaby Top Gun's caught deep. Looking to ease into some cover, Spirited GG, and the orange jacket slots in. Now making a break, My Jerry at the back of the field. As they sort out their positions, over on the inside lane was Cadence Lane. And out the back were the two locals, the stablemates, My Jerry and Benji Hall, who both messed up the start. Down the front straight they trot. And in front, it's Jackie's Gift, leading a length and setting only a comfortable speed. Back of the leader is Poppy Popstar. Now, Watch and Act stayed on the inside lane, so it's badly hemmed in here. The favourite climbing over helmets and sliding up first over as Jillaby Top Gun. Moving up into third position in a slowly run first lap. They're about to complete a circuit into the back. Moving up and around the outside in the 1-1 Spirited GG, passing Watch and Act, the favourite, who's second last to the group. Cadence Lane tracking the pegs as last of the bunch, 6 metres away. And following them around for practice out the back were Benji Hall and My Jerry. 42 was the lead time. They're approaching the 1,200 metre marker. The leader getting away with a very easy first lap, Jackie's Gift, quickening up the tempo now, leads by a couple of metres. Second parked is Jillaby Top Gun, just edging up a little bit closer, looking for a hat-trick of wins tonight. He's in peak form. The inside, Poppy Popstar's had a beaut trip and just waits on the sprint lane exit in third position. Fourth, Spirited GG, and over on the inside, Watch and Act, badly hemmed in on the marker line, the favourite, three back, so they head up to get the bell. 31.7, first quarter. Second quarter, I'm just a little bit quicker at this rate, and they hear the bell, last Cadence Lane, and the other two following them around for practice. 30 seconds was the second.

inside third. Poppy Pop Stars had a nice cushy trip. Herbie's got off the inside watch and act under Spirited Gigi, who was just battling to keep up and hold its position. And Cadence Lane at the tail end of the field. 400 metres left to trot. In the Mark Gurry and Associates, 29.8 was the quarter down the back. Jackie's Gift leads the way. Poppy Pop Stars into clear air second. Watch and Act is about to work into some clear air. Jillaby Top Gun was struggling. Jackie's Gift has got them off the bit and chasing on the home turn. Poppy Pop Star gets the sprint lane. Watch and Act is only battling. Jackie's Gift full of running in the lane. Trying hard. Poppy Pop Star watch.

0: Top Gun was about 20 metres away fourth. Then Spirited GG, followed by Cadence Lane, Benji Hall and My Jerry. 29-6 last quarter, and the mile rating there was 2-1.
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0: Back late went 4:20 out to 6, now 5. Atomic Penny 9:50 into 6. It's the best tried run of the one. And then Son of Minya at 10. 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And Fireball on Ice, the 7, is our favourite way at $3.10. So Greyhounds will come forward. And we're running 352 metres for this, the 7th event. 6th graded race. So about to come in. Atomic Penny, Ripple Rose, Son of Minya, Fireball on Ice coming into line. And then the evens. 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Ripple Rose at $5.70. Now Atomic Penny from $9.50 did get to 6 at one stage. Green lights there, race 7. Ready to jump. Set now, racing. Now Atomic Penny left it fast, showing good speed was Gold Star Sutton, and from out wide there are Curly Phoenix is spearing into it. Gold Star Sutton's just in advance of it now, and they're followed by Fireball on Ice, and further back in the field of Flames Return, and also Birds of Word. Son of Minya last, homeward bound. It's Ripple Rose in front, got a way to win. Ripple Rose first, beats home. Atomic Penny second. For third, you've got Gold Star Sutton, and then came Fireball on Ice, and also Flames Return well back in the field of a Curly Phoenix and Son of Minya, Birds of Word, and the time in approximately 19:07.
1: Ripple Rose wins. We'll pay it to close enough to $5. Atomic Penny will run second, and Gold Star Sutton round out the top three home.

0: At $1.50 is Paul Palmer for Corey Grenfell. Dollar Thinker placed here behind Minder Mick last time out. And then Cracked Tommy at $9.50. Mr. Manfredi down near the inside. $7.50 was a Meadows winner. Two runs back. Meaning Alfredo has since gone to Sandown and finished midfield. He's had 10 goes here for 7 Miners, but Paul Palmer is the punter's elect. There's a vacant box to the outside. And it won't be long before these runners are called in here for this, the ninth on the card. So the runners are at the start. Paul Palmer was a winner here over the 410 back on the 9th of June. Placed at Sandown since, and then down the track at Geelong last time out in a 4-5 behind Cumulate. They're moving up. Poor Imperial, Paul Palmer and Deep Thinker on the first row. Second line, Mr. Manfredi. Mapunga, Infrared and Kraken Tommy. The six to contest. Green light is on. Stand by for a start. Race number 9. Set. Racing, winning the start out deep was Kraken Tommy. Will make a beeline for the rail and lead from Paul Palmer, the favourite, who got to second. A length, Mr. Manfredi in third, and fourth was Deep Thinker as they leave the back. Then Poor Imperial, Mapunga, Infrared. The leader is Paul Palmer, out by 2 lengths. Mr. Manfredi ran to second ahead of Kraken Tommy. In the straight, Paul Palmer, 2 in front. Mr. Manfredi's winding up. Paul Palmer a length. Mr. Manfredi slowly but surely getting there. Not sure if he got there though. Maybe Paul Palmer. Palmer from Mr. Manfredi in a photo. Third will go to either Kraken Tommy or Deep Thinker in a photo. Then Mapunga Infrared and Poor Imperial in 27 and 44. Judge called on here for the ninth. Paul Palmer led. Mr. Manfredi with every bound was taking ground off. I'm not sure he got there in time. 5 is the winner. 5 will win. Beats 2 Mr. Manfredi. Paul Palmer first, Mr. Manfredi second, 8 Kraken Tommy is running.
1: 5-2-8 across the line there from Horsham, a 27 and 45 effort for the middle draw. Paul Palmer at the short odds. Let's get out to Menangle, race number 9, final event here, 45 seconds away. It's Captain Bart with Fred Hastings on top. Vincenzo hardest to beat, and the best roughie starting to go from the inside at $26. Cash and Bling in the mix as well. Here's Fred.
2: Righto, Tim, they're about to get ready here. Seaton Grimer trains in, drives Captain Bart. Seaton's already had a training double. He's had a training double. He's looking for a training treble if Captain Bart can win, and a driving double. Jai Meikle and Michael Stanley combined earlier in the afternoon to win a race. They won race 3 with Soho Park Avenue, so they're looking for a double. You've also got another who's looking for a multiple win in the shape of Jai. He drove that horse. So they're getting set. Our last race, and we're close to a start. 9 to run, the scratch number 2. And with the green light, they're underway. And getting off the arm okay, Jackson Beach. It's looking for the lead. Ultimate Cruiser was pushing up, and up on the inside is starting to go, trying to hold out Jackson Beach, and at the moment is doing a good job of it as well. They were followed by Outside Fighter, and then came Monte Fiore. The next one is Cash and Bling, and the speed is good. They were followed further back then by Captain Bart, back on the inside of those runners as promising, and Vincenzo is at the tail end of the field. They go to the back straight. 1100 to go, 27 for the quarter, and the pilot here is starting to go. Leads out from in second, Posse Ultimate Cruiser, and third spot held down by Outside Fighter and Jackson Beach.

Forbes. Thought Forbes Houdini might just be able to get into the way of poor Yaris initially, and that could be when Azuro Ren just whips down the outside and might be hard to beat, snatching at mid-race. We'll soon find out. Beachside Security, 2-3 win, 250-plus event. Countdown's on to the National Series, not far away. The next couple of months, the Nationals here in Victoria this year with the straight championship up the straight, obviously at Hillsville this year. And looking forward to the sprint and the stayers. There's some real stars going around at the moment. We see a lot of those on show this week in Brisbane with the Million Dollar Brisbane Cup. Cumbria Jack, wasn't he awesome? The way that he found a way to win in his respective heat last start, it was the stuff of champions. They're moving in now, race eight. $1.90 about poor Yaris. $2.25 now for Azuro Ren. And they're set to run. Field in now. Geelong race eight. Set. Off and racing. Poor Yaris out only fairly. Good speed. Forbes Houdini, Sir Trenton, the first two away. Now bursting through. Poor Yaris and three deep as Euro Ren just getting wedged up between them. And then Jay's Girl and Trenton's Empire. Off the back, it's Forbes Houdini underneath of Sir Trenton, but coming at them, poor Yaris.

0: 25 metres would cover them up towards the 600. The second quarter pocket, the runner in the breeze looks to be in a bit of trouble there. It's just giving ground. Our Cheeky Devil now is a clear second. Further back then to On the Dark Side, who's forced to come wide under Persuasion. Three out. Then Heaven's Bad Girl on the inside. Further back, Spectre being driven along. The inside, Pirani Princess, Arendelle, and then Little Sassy Boy. These at the back are making no impression. Vincesca's still back last, the favourite, as Aramet Girl heads for home in front. 30.2. the third split. Aramet Girl by four. Our Cheeky Devil now pops away from the inside from Heaven's Bad Girl, going through third in the stretch. Aramet Girl, Our Cheeky Devil from Heaven's Bad Girl. It's Aramet Girl, Our Cheeky Devil, Heaven's Bad Girl getting up behind them. Aramet Girl, Aramet Girl takes the opener. Our Cheeky Devil second, Heaven's Bad Girl third, Pirani Princess fourth, and then came Smoke and Pocket, Arendelle, Vincesca, On the Dark Side, Spectre, and Little Sassy Boy, and those at the back never got into the picture at all. Mile rate there, 157.3. Nick Horan on a long price runner in the first.
1: Long price runner indeed. Tab Fixed Odds, it was a massive drift, went out to $81 there at the jump. Pays around $9 the place, $99 best of the three across the totes, $10 the place. Aramet Girl, it's a blowout in the first from Leeton, a nine racer with Matty Jones out there at the track for us. Our Cheeky Devil ran second, and Heaven's Bad Girl will be third. Let's move back to the queue. Q on Lakeside, getting through their card there this evening. Now over the 390 start. Even money for Atomic Prince is the tab favourite, drawn the red. Back-to-back wins was interrupted, running third with its last start effort. That was behind Bonfire Teddy, looking for career win number three there tonight. And Hara's Gregor, now at 2:30, second pick. They've swapped places, better support for the red, Atomic Prince. Trackside as they make their way to the boxes.
2: Now Atomic Prince, even money, replaces Hara's Gregor as the favourite. So it's gone even money out to $2.40. Too Sneaky at $11. With Holden Spin, Copper Carnage 15, Spring Macy 18, 100 to 1. Do the maths and She's Dynamite. She's Dynamite, Greyhound 10 into Trap 6. So the nibbles here for 3 Holden Spin and 4 Too Sneaky. Atomic Prince from the inside, even money as the favourite way. So Greyhounds about to load. Last leg of the quaddie, 4 into 2 and 3, the combination you require to be alive. Atomic Prince is the shortest way home at $54. So starting signal given, Atomic Prince, Holden Spin, Hara's Gregor, and Copper Carnage, Spring Maisie, and Too Sneaky, She's Dynamite, and Do the Maths from out wide. Getting set. Atomic Prince has won 2 out of its most recent 3 attempts. Both of those here over the shorter 352. Inside trap tonight. Set and ready to roll. Won the red, the fave. Set now, racing. Atomic Prince only fairly away, but does master pace. Do the Maths, the early leader. Atomic Prince rails forward underneath it, however. They're followed by Hara's Gregor. He's towards the outside, running on with also Copper Carnage. Do the Maths got shuffled back with also Spring Macy. Holden Spins well back with Too Sneaky and She's Dynamite. They're in the home straight as Atomic Prince in front. Well clear. The favourite's home. Atomic Prince beats home. Hara's Gregor second, followed by Copper Carnage for third. And then came Spring Macy and also Do the Maths. Further back to Holden Spin, Too Sneaky, She's Dynamite, in about 21-7.
1: Atomic Prince wins, pays 260 around the queue. Red Box gets the job done. Hara's Gregor, the other key danger, ran second. And Copper Carnage will be third. Albion Park, the ninth of 10. Mahindi is short on the inside, now 145, quote. Opened up $2.90. It has been one-way traffic with the tab punters. We're about a minute away from a jump. Queen Lilibet, as a result of that move for Mahindi, is now out to $6. Opened hard in the market. Sub 3 was the opening spot. So getting a great price late versus what it went up with the tab. My Ultimate Felix is the only other one that's been respected, now into $7.50. We're about a minute away. Let's get the story here with Chris Busby.
3: Thanks, Tim. Runners are at the start here. So easily best back, Mahindi,

a mare that's in really good form, and this looks a perfect setup for her today. Barrier 1, 1 mile. They've got options here from the gate, but she was really good last week. She was a runner-up here last week, and that was behind Hell of a Hand, and that form looks good because we just saw Hell of a Hand win the previous, so the price has definitely collapsed here with Mehindi. She opened co-favourite with Queen Lilibet. They went up 290 each of two, and Mehindi's now trading at $1.45. She touched 140, 145 as we speak. Queen Lilibet out to $6, 750 for My Ultimate Felix. There's been a little bit of specking. No shock there because he is drawn to follow out behind Mehindi, so he should get an easy run. Just clearing up some of these driving changes. So in this race, just note that Nathan Dawson now drives number 4, Studley Mark. And in the last race, race 10, Peter Gregg now driving 3, Hell I Am Smooth, and Jason Grimson's going to partner number 6, Tinder Surprise. So there are a few late changes coming through. You may or may not have. But Nathan Dawson is driving Studley Mark, tab number 4 in this race. Moving up well, race 9. This race for Wolf Signs. Mehindi the favourite, drawn the inside. 150, 550 Queen Lilibet, $7 My Ultimate Felix. So we're ready. Stand by for a start. There's the light. They're off and pacing. Mehindi leaves well. Studley Mark is going to challenge, and he'll challenge hard as well. Studley Mark, he flies across and clears Mehindi. Queen Lilibet goes to third, just a little bit deep. Between runners going into that first turn, Boston Bronski. Right off the track is I'm Boom. My Alderman Felix is down on the inside, Miss Frou Frou. There's a chance, went to the inside. Second last, John Wayne. Connie Maron not getting involved early, goes right back to the rear. So out in front, it's Studley Mark, but Queen Lilibet is going up to challenge, and Queen Lilibet is about to take the lead. I'm Boo moves up without cover. Studley Mark, give and go tactics, now third leaders back. Mehindi, the odds on favourite, is now 3 back on the inside. Boston Bronski 1-1, tracking it forward, Miss Frou Frou. My Alderman Felix, he's 4 back on the inside. Next is John Wayne, second last going to the turn out of the straight, a long way off them is There's a Chance, and Connie Mara, he's right back at the tail. They hit the halfway marker, 800 metres left to run. 27.5, 29.7. They're the split so far. Queen Lilibet out in front. Clear by 3 metres. I'm Boo without cover. Studley Mark is third. 1-1 Boston Bronski. Mehindi bolting, but she needs racetrack to work with. She's 3 back on the inside. John Wayne making a solo move. 3 wide. Miss Frou Frou now held up. My Alderman Felix, Connie Mara. There's a chance. Last on the inside. 400 metres left to run. The leader is still Queen Lilibet. Queen Lilibet held together. Third split, 28.7, I'm Boo under pressure, John Wayne deeper, Studley Mark right behind them, Mehindi can't get clear, Miss Frou Frou gets into the clear, she's looming 4 and 5 wide, Boston Bronski held up with My Alderman Felix, then Connie Mara, there's a chance, Queen Lilibet into the home straight, leads the way, Studley Mark peels to the outside, Mehindi running on nearer the inside, it's still Queen Lilibet holding Studley Mark, Queen Lilibet too good, beating Studley Mark, Mehindi, Miss Frou Frou. Next, My Alderman Felix, John Wayne, there's a chance. Boston Bronski, Connie Mara, I'm Boo. Final split, 28.9. The time, it's 154.6 for racingandsports.com.

27 and it's been dominant for a couple of those wins as well. Drawn the inside, gets every chance here. Harahachi Boo is the key danger to beat. Drawn the two, so they're drawn together and doing gallop.

earlier on. Harahachi Boo for Dylan Sharp. It's on the second line of betting. And then Doongala Rocket for Corey Grenfell on the next line of betting. Corey also after a double he won the previous with Paul Palmer, who was able to hold off Mr. Manfredi, who put in the dive late. So 14 here for the free-for-all. 3 and 6 vacant boxes. And it won't be long before these runners are called in. Greyhound Racing this evening in Victoria goes to Warrigal first there in 47 minutes. Kyle Galley to take you through the card. Word is it's pretty foggy there already, so might be an interesting night down there in the Gippsland. And the runners are being called up. Poor Olympus, Doongala Rocket, not sorry on the first try. Harahuchi Boo, Kenya Wildfire and Lauriston Girl on the second line. First line is ready. Second line moving in. This is race number 10. The free-for-all for Horsham, Doors and Glass. Track is cleared. And the green light is now on. Set. Racing. Winning the start, Harahuchi Boo nearer the inside. Poor Olympus kicks up underneath and now took over. Poor Olympus off the back, led Harahuchi Boo and Doongala Rocket. They're four and Lauriston Girl, not sorry, and tailed out is Kenya Wildfire. Around the turn, Poor Olympus the leader. Five in front of Harahuchi Boo and then Doongala Rocket. But it's all Poor Olympus. Poor Olympus first. Harahuchi Boo running in second. Doongala Rocket third and then not sorry. Followed across by Lauriston Girl.

0: available Harahachi Boo and Doongala Rocket will be third. Going to go to Echuca for the third, 2160 the distance, and just about on jump time as well. Now, the six is the favourite at 210, says the tab. That is Lily Lotus. Lockie McIntosh tips that way from Pearl of Filtra, who's one of the key rivals in betting. 6-1-2.
1: Bonus here, Pearl of Filtra, rein them in. I'm Wesley, Kiora Beauty and Direct Command. So good luck to all the connections there. Chasing the $1,500 cash bonus, courtesy of the Victoria Harness Racing Club and their owner's bonus scheme, the Gates on the Move. So the runners are moving forward, getting on gate here, 2,160 metres again is the trip. Lily Lotus, 210. I'm Wesley, 330. And Pearl of Filtra at 480, ahead of Nugget Rogers at 750, the main four in the betting for this 56-64 rating event. Gate swings into the back. They're shaping up well. Third of the night from Echuca. The trailer on the back row, Direct Command, all the others off the back of the high gain gate. They're set and ready. Lily Lotus, the favourite, has the outside of the arm and they're on their way. Fast away from the two-hole, Nugget Rogers speared through along the inside to lead. Rein 'em In, who's up to challenge, and three deep early. I'm Wesley, one of the favourites. Good charge. Lily Lotus floated off the gate in behind them, fourth, and a clear fourth too. Drifting back, Pearl of Filtra. Didn't have a whole lot of gate speed and is in the back half of the field now from Kiora Beauty. And the last one is Direct Command. Around the bend they head, they're quite well stretched out, the seven runners, with 25 metres covering the field. And eventually I'm Wesley was able to work his way onto the top. So the second favourite, I'm Wesley, takes it up, approaching the post the first time with a mile remaining. Nugget Rogers is second, trailing. Rein 'em In was in the early hustle, is now third on the pegs, and moving up first over Lily Lotus. She wasn't bustled early, the favourite, but just allowing her to find her feet, and is just moving up a little closer to the action now as the leading trio had a good battle for early supremacy, but they're coming back to the pack now. Pearl of Filtra has found itself buried live, four back along the pylons, up on its outside, Kiora Beauty, with a 1-1 trail following the favourite four. And at the tail end, still the back row, a Direct Command after completing a lap, still at the tail of the field. 40.3, pretty solid lead time. I'm Wesley pilots the field in the Moama Bowling Club pace. I'm Wesley leading a length, getting a little bit of a breather through the middle. Second is Nugget Rogers. After running the gate strongly, it's in a nice position behind the leader awaiting the sprint lane. Lily Lotus, just being raided by Pitt, is edging her way up closer. About to move to second and get to the wheel of the leader as they head down for the bell. Following its every move, stalking the favourite, is Kiora Beauty on its inside.

0: Clyde rein him in. 31.3, first quarter, the final mile as they greet the judge and get the bell. 800 to go. Pearl of Filtres off the pegs around direct command at the tail end of the field. Into the final lap they head of the Moama Bowling Club pace. Leader, I'm Wesley. He's looking for back-to-back victories. He's had a little bit of a breather through the middle. He had to work hard to find the front. Second, Lily Lotus. Third on the inside, Nugget Rogers, awaiting the sprint lane. Rein him in follows it. The outside, put under some pressure, was Kiora Beauty. Pearl of Filtre is back last on the outside of direct command. 29.8 was the second quarter. Third quarter's up in a quick 28.4. I'm Wesley is making Lily Lotus chase on the outside. On the inside, Nugget Rogers about to get the sprint lane. He travels well. Rein him in to clear air fourth. So they head to the top of the straight, 200 from home. I'm Wesley under urging now. Lily Lotus flat chat, getting the run. Nugget Rogers, rein him in, trying to reel them in. I'm Wesley. Nugget Rogers is coming through then. Lily Lotus, great tussle. I'm Wesley. Nugget Rogers, they'll hit it together. I'm Wesley. I'm Wesley is one from Nugget Rogers and poking through late in third position. Direct command, just getting there from fourth, a close photo. Lily Lotus and rein them in. Good tussle for the minor end. They were followed by Kiora Beauty and Pearl of Filtre toward the back of the field. Final quarter was 28.7 and another fast run. 158.1 was the mile rating for the Moama Bowling Club pace. Number four.
1: I'm Wesley's going to win. Four beats two. Nugget Rogers, the nugget underneath, back towards the inside section, will run second. So 4-2 fighter for third. We'll leave it after race number three out of Echuca. Let's move back to Geelong, race number nine. Super short price favourite. We'll get trackside in a moment and find out what's doing with Dewana Halftail. But two starts, ran second Heelsville behind Mama Easy. It was only beaten, call it a length or so, over the 350 their latest. And start number three, after starting $10 and $9, bang, $1.12. It's 130 in as well. Last 30 seconds of betting. Let's get to the track. James Vandermeer will know more.
2: 61, 51 pats for Arthur. Kirsty's car, who does have early speed, currently 13, 26 Miniature Mouse, and Twice the Impact is the other one that's been given a bit of a chance as they arrive at the start. But $1.10 here to one and a half tail has had that second last start at Hillsville. Time was only fair, but was beaten by Mama Easy, who's since gone on to win seven races, including that race. So $1.12, the price here for Tawana Half Tail. Hasn't raced for about a two-month period. Comes into this as the runner to beat. The price is obviously rock bottom, but she should be pretty hard to roll. Has had two starts, both in heats of the Vic Breeders. You're looking for a downside. She was beaten at that first up start on the circle by a long way, but she's the $1.12 favourite. Having a look at the race with the scratching, the vacant draw in five, the outside three should be able to run well. Kirsty's car does have speed. So shorting into box number two, it's $1.12, $1.10 now. So they don't stop backing to one and a half tail. The green light, set race nine. Off and racing to one and a half tail. Clearly the first one away, and the favourite's going to accelerate to the early lead by three lengths from Twice the Impact. Getting over to third, Kirsty's car, then Poor Wanda. Now well back here to Miniature Mouse, and about three lengths to Poor Aroha at the end. So to one and a half tail doing it well. Three lengths in front from Twice the Impact. Five to Kirsty's car. Now to one and a half tail. Finds another gear. Gee, that was impressive. To one and a half tail tears away to win it by six or seven. Beats Twice the Impact. Six away into third, Kirsty's car, then Miniature Mouse, Poor Aroha, and at the end, the last few, Poor Wanda with Pats for Arthur. Favourite pounding away at the end, 22-29 the time.
1: Dewana Halftail wins as expected and pays as short as $1.04 across the Super Tab. Twice the Impact's going to run second, and Kirsty's car will be third. 286 home from Geelong, race number nine. 22 and 29 the run. Moving back to the Q1 Lakeside track, gearing up for race number nine. Runners heading out towards the start. There's some solid recent winning form amongst the two key chances. The blue box Hara's Millie has been 270 down to $2 and now 175. Three wins around the Q1 showed good early speed wins over the 550, as I spit it out. Started 192.40 and $1.90, and here we go again. It's going to go off nice and short, trying to make it four wins in a row. Shout out Shazam, has been rock solid late, the 270 as a result, courtesy of 14 career wins from 30. It's missed the past two, but a couple of nice wins around the 457 here at the Q, 2 and 3 start to go. And Kenya Dynamite, $6 out to $8, has been just a little bit soft in betting with the support for the top two. And back into 250, shout out Shazam. Let's get trackside, Q on Lakeside with Anthony Collins.
3: Arriving over there at the start now, Hara's Millie 195 in from 270 is a firming tab fixed price favourite. Shout out Shazam, 250 firm. And then Kenya Dynamite at 750, Red Man Johnny 15. Daytona Sunset, same quote. Holly's Bear 19 together with Southpaw McGraw and Smoke and Gel at 51. Hara's Millie 220 is the favourite way. So 270 to 175 now, 195 in fact. Shout out Shazam at $2.50, the top two in the market. So they've assembled over there at the start. In just a moment, they'll come across and come up into the boxes. We're just counting down past the advertised start time. But Hara's Millie for Gemma Daly. Career stats, 12 victories from 37, been flying of late. It's won its most recent three attempts, all of which here over the 550. Six looks here over the 550 for four wins, two minors for Hara's Millie. It's about to come in. Redmond Johnny from the inside with Holly's Bear. Southpaw McGraw and Kenya.

0: So fractionally easy. Late Hihara's Millie gets to $2.20, 260. About the 8, which is Shout Out Shazam. Coming in. Ninth event, fifth grade, 550 metres. Here's the evens. So they're coming forward. So red light now turns to green. Set and ready. Hara's Millie, favourite. Where's Blue? Right to go. Set now. Racing. Hara's Millie away third. Daytona Sunset's the early leader over Holly's Bear. And around the outside were both Kenya Dynamite and Shout Out Shazam. And they're followed by Redmond Johnny. And well back in the field, Smoke and Jill. And also Southpaw McGraw. And this favourite finds itself last now. Hara's Millie. And it's three lengths away from the peloton. Down the side as they approach the bend. Daytona Sunset by two on Holly's Bear. Shout Out Shazam is running on. And they're followed by Kenya Dynamite. They're well on the home straight. Holly's Bear is now the leader. In fact, got away to win. Holly's Bear first, beats home Southpaw McGraw. Shout Out Shazam was...
1: Holly's Bear wins 3-5. Southpaw McGraw snake up underneath them to run second. 8, Shout Out Shazam will be third. Getting set here at Leeton, race number 2. We're just about bang on jump time. Two hopes, Kiyang Dream Girl, 180 and 210 for Snake Oil off the 4 and the 2, the main chances. Let's go to Maddie out at Leeton.
2: 19, Kiyang Dream Girl, 180, JC Maxwell, 17, Abercrombie Art, who's just struggling a bit, showed a bit of talent earlier on, but doesn't get to the races all that often, and it's currently at 81. Our Ultimate Jane at 18, probably the value in the race. 125 for Yankee Babe, and Ultimate Gladiator at 51, having its second run back from a break. So it's all about the two and also the four, but as we saw in the previous, the favourite galloped for a stride or two in the home stretch first time round, and that was pretty much it. And it was Aramet Girl at around, well, just over $20, picking up the first on the program. So we're about to go here. The Simtek Electrical Pace over the 1758. Just about ready to go. And the green light is there, and away they go. So the pace coming here from the likes of Kiang Dream Girl. Kefilbury doesn't want to give up the front without a fight, and Flyover States is there on the inside, but Kiang Dream Girl's got plenty of early toe and has got the front. Lead time in 9.5. Out of the straight they go. Kiang Dream Girl cross from 4 and led the way. Now the main danger, Snake Oil, I can tell you it's back in 5th. So Kiang Dream Girl, tempo just slackens a little. It leads out by about 4. Over Kefilbury, Flyover States leaders back, and then came Snake Oil going up into the 1-1. Our Ultimate Jane is 5th on the inside, and then came Yankee Babe, who sits in the running line. Next on the inside is Abercrombie Art, being followed by Ultimate Gladiator, and the runner back at last is JC Maxwell as they make the turn off the far side. Very slow first quarter, and after zipping out early, Kiang Dream Girl went through the first split in 33 seconds. The pace has really slackened here. About 3 clear. In second there is Kefilbury, being followed by Flyover States, running third, and Snake Oil 1-1. Further back in the field is Our Ultimate Jane, who's tucked away 5th on the inside, and then came Yankee Babe. Abercrombie Arts next on the pegs, being followed then by Ultimate Gladiator. Last of all is JC Maxwell with a circuit to go. 30.9 for the second split. Favourites doing it well. Kiang Dream Girl to the far side in the final lap. Maintains about a 4-metre lead over Kefilbury, who's done the work in the breeze, being followed by Flyover States third, and then came Snake Oil, has yet to play its hand. It's running fourth. There is one moving around the outside, 3 wide, and that is Ultimate Gladiator. Next on the inside there is Our Ultimate Jane, being followed by Yankee Babe. Towards the end, JC Maxwell and Abercrombie Arts lost contact. They're sprinting up now. The third quarter, 29.5, and the pace went on. Kiang Dream Girl, Cody Rockenberger looked around, had about a 10-metre lead. Snake Oil, the runner out of the pack, who is making ground, but it's got a lot of ground to make up as they swing. Kefilbury and also Flyover States are battling away, and further back then Yankee Babe into the stretch though, and it's Kiang Dream Girl down the home running. Snake Oil is taking steady ground off, but Kiang Dream Girl easily in the end by about 10. Snake Oil second, Flyover States third, Kefilbury and further back Yankee Babe, and then came JC Maxwell, further back then Ultimate Gladiator, who finished back in company with towards the end also there was if I didn't mention it there, Our Ultimate Jane and Abercrombie Art back at last. The four wins it easily and runs the final quarter in 27.4.
1: Yeah, the betting was bang on for Kiang Dream Girl, completely dominated and as short as

0: $1.80. 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Super Tab, $2. UTAB tickets. Looked your win up a long way from home. Let's get to Horsham, the 11th on the card, 50 seconds away, 140. That's off the inside for Electra Jimmy. Jimmy was a winner around Warrnambool 3 starts ago. That was career win number 6 at start number 36, back in the box number 1. Really well fancied tonight. Went up short at the $1.60. It's now into a $1.35. Let's go trackside Horsham.
1: For Electra Jimmy, $3.20 vacation calling for Jason Sharp off the outside. Comes here for the first time after placing in two of his last three at Shepparton. Then the rest head off into big prices. Dunnock's Fireball, who was runner-up here last week, a $12 chance. Paul Quanda, 18. 26th Street, 66. 51, poor Cheyenne. Lily's Wish, 61. 81, poor Judas. So the runners awaiting their signal to move up here before the 11th. The onthestraight.com.au. Of course, we went back one after we had an issue earlier on in the card with the 4-10 boxes, but that problem was swiftly rectified and I'll ask you to go at 6:30. So the field at the start. Odds on favourite here, Electra Jimmy. Warrnambool winner back on the 22nd of June was down the track on Thursday night, when sent out a $4.20 chance, but Electra Jimmy's won 6 times in his career. Won at Warrnambool 3 back. 4 of the other wins have been here, course and trip. He's run 2nd on 3 occasions, so certainly a liking for the circuit. So into a $1.35, vacation calling on the next line. They're moving in. Electra Jimmy, poor Cheyenne, poor Quanda, and poor Judas. Second line, Lily's Wish, Street 66. Dunnock Fireball and Vacation Calling. Full field to contest this second last. They're nearly set. Race 11. Track about to be cleared. That's the last of them trapped away. We're right now. Green light is there. Electra Jimmy, the favourite in one. Set, racing, Electra Jimmy away okay, Vacation Calling won the jump, got across to lead off the back by 2 on Electra Jimmy, Dunnock's Fireball to 3rd and 4th was poor Judas ahead of poor Cheyenne, next in the field poor Quanda, 4 or 5 Lily's Wish, Street 66 in the straight, Vacation Calling in front, Electra Jimmy's winding up though, Vacation Calling 3 quarters in front, Electra Jimmy's going to die but miss, Vacation Calling rolled the favourite Electra Jimmy, then Dunnock Fireball, poor Cheyenne and poor Quanda. Further back in the race, Street 66, Lily's Wish. They were back towards the tail of the field. In company with those was poor Judas in a time of 23:44.
0: Jimmy misses. Vacation Calling holds on. Big gap behind the pair of them to Dunnock Fireball. Winner in the end pays out to $6.20, 23:44 the run. Here's the 10th out of Albion Park tonight up in Queensland. Over the 21:38 and the final race on the card. Last favourite, 2.90, He's No Romeo. With the tab, let's get to Chris Barsby.
2: Last race, they're being called forward. Thanks, Tim. These runners now are about to break formation. So He's No Romeo, $2.90, $4.80 for Our Sunset Delight, $5 for Four Jillaby Jack Sparrow, $5.50 Cosimo, $6.50 Tinder Surprise. So just repeating, Jason Grimson drives Tinder Surprise, and Peter Gregg is now driving 3, Helheim Smooth, their late driving changes. The racingandsports.com pace. We're just about ready. He's No Romeo, drawn 2 off the second line. Thomas Callaghan takes the drive. We're just about ready. Stand by now. There's the light. They're off and pacing. Our Sunset Delight from the inside shows good early hustle. 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They're flying into the first turn. Our Sunset Delight trying to protect inside running. 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

to surprise. He's only a neck away on the outside. He's going up to challenge Jillaby Jack Sparrow. Racing third, Our Sunset Delight, Quaddy VC, fourth, Cosimo. He's three back on the inside. He's no Romeo. Charge ahead, drifting well back with My Alderman Flynn. Helheim Smooth is at the tail. That lead time, it was 34.3. Can't remember one ever going quicker than that. It's Tinder Surprise out in front, leading 5 metres. Jillaby Jack Sparrow second, Our Sunset Delight third. Quaddy VC fourth, going up without cover. Cosimo now works off the inside. About to find the back of Cosimo. He's no Romeo. Helheim Smooth, charge ahead. And My Alderman Flynn, he's back of the tail, but suited by a very fast tempo. 1,200 metres left to run. First quarter of the last mile, 30.2. Tinder Surprise leading, and the margin is 5 metres. Jillaby Jack Sparrow second. Quaddy VC parked out third. Our Sunset Delight racing fourth, three back the inside. Cosimo 1-1, then Helheim Smooth. He's no Romeo, charge ahead. And from last, My Alderman Flynn is now making a move three wide. He's no Romeo, comes out in front of My Alderman Flynn, going into the back straight now with 800 metres left to run. The leader is Tinder Surprise, second split, 29.2. Tinder Surprise by 5 metres, sitting in second. Jillaby Jack Sparrow, he's no Romeo, the favourite. He's starting to loom danger. He's third, Our Sunset Delight, the inside. Next, Helheim Smooth, charge ahead, giving ground Quaddy VC. Out towards the tail, My Alderman Flynn and Cosimo heading up towards the top turn now. Just over 400 metres left to run. The leader is Tinder Surprise. He's no Romeo, draws level and puts him away. Our Sunset Delight gets onto the back of He's No Romeo. Jillaby Jack Sparrow held up, then charge ahead. Cosimo also held up. My Alderman Flynn, Helheim Smooth, and dropping out was Quaddy VC. 28.5 third quarter. They corner. He's No Romeo, gets away. Margin 6 metres. Our Sunset Delight goes to second. Tinder Surprise battling on. Late down the outside, charge ahead. But He's No Romeo clears out for an easy victory. He's No Romeo scores, beating Our Sunset Delight. Charge ahead, Jillaby Jack Sparrow. Next in Cosimo, Tinder Surprise, My Alderman Flynn, Helheim Smooth, and Quaddy VC. Final split 28.8 the time. 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

0: Back out to Geelong for race number 10 now, over 400 metres. And $1.50 out of box number 2 for Kenya Guru. Start number 4 overall. Start 3 was a win and broke the maiden around the 390 off an inside draw. Won by 3 lengths. It was really well fancied. Started at $1.35 there out of box number 1. Key Danger to beat. Tawana and Missile. Out of the 3 here, it was the second up winner down the Healesville track and missed its subsequent run since. That was, call it, 2 months ago. Back at the races here tonight. Let's get to Geelong.
1: This particular runner, I think Forbes Dynasty could even be an improver in this, but Kenya Guru for mine should be hard to beat. I don't think Tawana Missile's got the talent of his litter mates, which are absolutely lighting it up at the moment. We'll soon find out though. He's 225 on the second line of betting and they're now moving in. Race 10 at Geelong, the Millers muzzles over the 400 metres. It's now 150 about this favourite, Kenya Guru into box number 2. Last one in. And they're set at the 400. Stand by for a jump now. Race 10 Geelong. Starter has them. Away and racing. Kenya Guru out about third or fourth. Speed Petey Bale off the inside. It's getting tight. Tawana Missile bursting through. And Tawana Missile will take the initial lead. A length and a half to Clavicle, who moves up second. Third Petey Bale. Then Forbes Dynasty. Favourites in trouble. Kenya Guru back at the end with Slay and Rugrat Tommy. Tawana Missile went for home. There's no stopping the Tawanas. Here's another winner. Tawana Missile streaks away. Won it by 6 lengths. Diving through second, Forbes Dynasty. Third in Kenya Guru. Then Clavicle. They were followed now well back. Petey Bale back at the end with Slay and Rugrat Tommy's going to trail them in. 22.76. He might be the slowest in the litter, but he still was very impressive today. Tawana Missile.

0: My pace 2:30. Okay, let's get out to the Q1 Lakeside. Race number 10, 30 seconds away. 170 now. Outside draw for Harris Jackson completely dominates. Devonish Devil, Anthony Collins suggests hardest to beat. Ultimate Ethics might be worth a ticket. They're close to $15 now. Let's go to the queue.
1: So about to arrive at the boxes. And just probably about 40 metres away from arriving over there at the start. Harris Jackson, it's the quote now of 170, 220 opening quote, best tried. I'm No Mirage, the second favourite at $5.50. It's in a point, and then Kenya Kelsey is at $8. But Harris Jackson has had the 15 looks here over the 457 for 3 victories, 9 minors, and has done most of its recent racing at Capalaba, including that win last time around, and then a couple of minors. The starts leading up to that. So Greyhound's about to be placed away for race 10. Fifth grade heat, 457. Harris Jackson, 8 the pink is our favourite way. Now I'm No Mirage, Abode's Trilogy and Travelling Dean, Ultimate Ethics to get ready. Gold Star Klein, Kenya Kelsey, Devonish Devil and Harris Jackson will be the evens.
0: Q1 Lakeside, running late. We'll be shown on Sky Racing 2. We're going to bounce forward with a Chuka. Gearing up for race number 4, and the $1.40, very sure price, What's Glenda Got, is the dominant favourite off the 8. A couple of key
2: favourite was very impressive winning last time out at Shepparton.
1: Where's Pink, this favourite? Here's the evens getting set, we're right to go. So this is race 10. Set to jump. Ready now. Racing. Harris Jackson was away fast from out wide. Abode's Trilogy, the early leader, matching it. And also Gold Star Klein, I'm No Mirage, not that far away. Followed by Devonish Devil as they mix and bump behind this tearaway leader. So it's Harris Jackson by 4 lengths now, Devonish Devil. Then came Ultimate Ethics, who runs on to third. I'm No Mirage is next. And the other's headed by Kenya Kelsey, now Travelling Dean. But homeward bound, it's Harris Jackson in front. And Harris Jackson beats home Ultimate Ethics. Devonish Devil, and then came I'm No Mirage and also Travelling Dean. Further back to Abode's Trilogy, well back there at the end with also Kenya Kelsey and Gold Star Klein in 25 and 6.
2: Kimchi's the horse that's going for the $1,500 cash bonus. We had I'm Wesley successful in the previous event, and Kimchi is the one going for the bonus here. So good luck to Connections. The GBL Properties Pace, race 4, wraps up the early quaddie. The gate's in readiness, 17:55, so the sprint journey in play. They start at the top of the straight, head down to the post, and 2 laps from there. For race number 4 on the program, the favourite drawn 2 on the back row. What's Glenda Got? The 2 back rowers, Kimchi and What's Glenda Got. What's Glenda Got ran right away from its rivals after having a nice run in behind the leader at Shep last time. It was $1.80 there, a lot shorter tonight, into $1.35 on the fixed odds with the tab. $7.50. About Cresco 3-peat and 8.50 fixed odds wise for the other back rower, Kimchi, who's drawn underneath of the favourite there on that back line. 1755, the journey for the GBL Properties Pace, race number 4. Down to the post and 2 laps. There's the light up on the high gain gate. They're on their way. Driven hard from the inside, Crocodile Blood, but fast away toward the outside lane was Ima Wingate, and he's going to speed across and lead. 4 Stars Ruby came out fast too, was able to accelerate across and settle down in second spot. Crocodile Blood's 3rd on the pegs, and out in the open, Cresco 3-peat up to 4th into the first turn. Favourite got a good run through. What's Glenda Got from the back row into the 1-out, 1 back and 5th. Kimchi, the other back rower, trailed it through nicely. Drifting back was Icon Motor to second last and shooting the gap along the pegs after initially easing back from the wide gate. Major Mori getting up along the inside to save up some ground and settle down second last, 4 back the pegs. 9.5 was the lead time. The first quarter, they were able to back it down to 31.2. Herbie ran the gate strongly with Ima Wingate. The veteran, the 13-year-old, going for back-to-back victories, and he's trying to stack them up. Leads by a metre. Sitting second, Cresco 3-peat. 3rd on the inside in a nice position. 4 Stars Ruby, the local.

0: pulling hard in the 1-1. What's Glenda got? Got a good run through from the back row, but is pulling its head off as they slacken the tempo down. Up for the bell, just over 800 metres remaining in the GBL Properties pace. On the pegs, three back Crocodile Blood under Kimchi, who's tracking the favourites every move, looking to flush them out. Icon Motor from the back, but they're staying in front of him, so he waits and bides his time at the back, and underneath of him, Major Mori. Into the final lap of the GBL Properties pace. 30.9 was the second quarter. They've gone around, or just over 62 for the half. The leader has had it pretty good for a sprint trip race. He's got them stacked up. I'm a Wingate, leading a couple of metres to Cresco Three-Pete. Third in the trail, Four Stars Ruby. Awaits her exit chance on the sprint lane as they pass the quarter. In the 1-1, the favourite, what's Glenda got? And pops out
1: the
0: 3D.
1: Continues to close, but Paul Lassie beat Where's the Gold, Vinnie DeWalt, and then Lemon Pepper. Him, Tarzan, was last in 23 and 65.
0: Third quarter and out deep. What's Glenda got? Swept up to grab the front at the 100-metre mark. Trying to battle on was Ima Wingate. And further back to Kimchi. What's Glenda got is pulling clear in the last little bit. What's Glenda got wins. Kimchi second. Third home was Ima Wingate, just in front of Cresco Three-Pete. And they were followed home by a line of the Major Mori, Four Stars Ruby. In that group was Crocodile Blood and also Icon Motor. 28-8 the last quarter. And they've rated 159.4. Number eight, the winner. What's Glenda got? Finishing over the top. Had a nice trip in transit from the back row. Was able to...
2: Kimchi will be second. I'm a Wingate. Ran at the first three home. 8.75 after the fourth at a Chuka. Let's get to Bulleye. Race number 10. About 60 seconds away from a jump. 290. Make that 280 out of box number 7. Woolgool Galas is the top pick. And they're gearing up for a Masters here at Bulleye over the 400 metres. Gary's tipping 1724 and about 50 seconds away from a jump. Back to the Leet and Trots shortly inside of a couple of minutes, and Geelong is inside of 10 minutes as well. Let's get to Gary here at Bulleye.
3: Okay, Tim, thank you. Good evening to you. As we're about to wrap it up here for the last at Bulleye. So this is the Masters. Well, Gulga last a favourite, 250, just easing the 280 now. And hasn't won for probably about 2.5 months. His last win was here over this trip from a wide draw. Sassy Cross is a firmer number one, 350, now in the 270 and now favourite. Look, her recent form's been over the shorter course, 340 here for a second here last week. She's been finishing her races off well. Even a third over the shorts at Richmond in a Masters. Again, come from back in the field and a closing third there, beaten four lengths. So I think the step to the 400 now in the Masters class and the small field really helps her. She hasn't run a... She's got duck edge right along the line in six runs here, but that's earlier in her career. And now in the Masters, I think she looks well placed. So I was happy to go with her. Woolgool Galas, she's won a couple here. She's not without a hope. A mighty Trojan coming off a lot of straight form. You would think he'd be doing his best work late. He's 370, pretty steady at that quote. All right, Bulleye back here next Tuesday in the twilight spot. They're racing here on Sunday night. It'll be a country prize money race meeting. All in, set for the last, ready. And racing, and in the centre, Rain Down Hill got away well. Likewise, the outside with Gulga Les trying to cross it. And Sassy Cross is driven right up underneath him. And it's going to go to a narrow lead from Gulga Les. Three lengths away, Rain Down Hill, followed by Mighty Trojan, Sunshine, Liam, Baby Blossom as they turn. Sassy Cross the leader. Will Gulga Les the immediate threat? Sassy Cross, will Gulga Les leveled up, went past it. Will Gulga Les takes the last over Sassy Cross. Coming home late, Mighty Trojan might have grabbed third right on the line. Ahead of Sunshine Lily, not much in it. Then Rain Down Hill, and Baby Blossom was back at the tail of the field. The time recorded 22 and 81.
2: Well, Gulga Les wins out of the seven, beat Sassy Crossed and Sunshine Lily will be third. Let's get to Leeton. Race number three is only 30 seconds away from official jump time. 225 Sophie Scooter is top pick tab. 270 down to 225, a late firmer as well. Let's get to Matthew Jones.
4: To $2.25 now. It's picked up one win this year, went winless last year, so it's only got the three wins from 43. Certainly doesn't win out of turn. And Pete McRae, we were all sort of talking about the quality of drives that Pete had through the course of the night. He was on the favourite in the first one, about two strides and galloped. So and then from that point on, it was an uphill battle in the first race for Pete. But he's got Sophie Scooter here, who fought on valiantly behind Bidgie Babe. Has to reoppose that mare again, but second row draw for Bidgie Babe. might make it a bit tougher here around the tighter track at Leeton. So they are coming up. So the field's starting to move forward now. Security check. Jumped an object last time and was retired. Broke gear in doing so. So let's hope it gets around safely. The local just about right now. So all the best of luck. We're down to the third. Scratching nine. Field of nine to run. They're ready. Green light on the Tab Mobile. Off they go. And on the inside, security check has galloped. So security check has galloped, and straight to the front goes Sophie's Scooter. Out wide there is Carmen on Bling, and also there Crimson Rock and Arama not too far off them as they've negotiated the first turn. 9.8 for the lead time, and the front runner is Sophie's Scooter. Controls the race early over Carmen on Bling, who strides up into second. Crimson Rock has got the spot leaders back behind the favourite, and going up fourth is Arama 1-1. The inside is Syncopated Shuffle. Then came our Ultimate Bonnie, who's three back at the running line from Bidgie Babe. And further back in the field there as they settle is Jungle Shark, who looks to be wanting to get on with the show there. It's back second last, and back in last security check, who threw away its really prize draw of one and is back in last as the field of nine head down towards the turn and almost complete their first lap. Sophie Scooter, first quarter 33.1. That's not going to make it any easier for those at the back of the field, and Pete McRae dictating here on the local. Sophie Scooter by about 2 metres over Carmen on Bling, and also Crimson Rock third, Arama the outside running fourth. Then came over on the inside is Syncopated Shuffle running fifth. To its outside is our Ultimate Bonnie, Bidgie Bay, Jungle Shark. Last of all, their security check as they leave the straight. 30.8 is the second quarter. Towards the far side in the final lap they go, and it's Sophie Scooter certainly has had a nice run at the head of affairs, although Carmen on Bling's getting a little bit closer now. Then Crimson Rock, it's enjoyed the favours third. Arama also has had a nice run, it's fourth 1-1. Then Syncopated Shuffle being followed by our Ultimate Bonnie, Bidgie Babe, and then came Jungle Shark, and security check is back in last as they go inside the 400. 30.7 for the third quarter, and it's Sophie Scooter by about three, now four. Runner in the breeze, Carmen on Bling's under pressure. Crimson Rock now goes through a clear second, being followed then by our Ultimate Bonnie and Syncopated Shuffle further back with Arama and also Bidgie Bay, but turning in now, and it's Sophie Scooter well clear. Crimson Rock about 4 metres away taking aim, and they were clear of our Ultimate Bonnie, but down the home running at Sophie Scooter in front. Happy 70th for Daryl Hillier, who gets the win with Sophie Scooter. Crimson Rock second, Syncopated Shuffle runs third, and they were clear then of the likes of Arama and also our Ultimate Bonnie behind those as well, with security check making ground. And further back in the field also, in that bunch, we had the likes of Jungle Shark back there with Carmen on Bling, and our Ultimate Bonnie pulling up quickly with Bidgie Bay back towards the tail. Two wins it. Two wins it. 2-3-7-4. 2-3-7-4.

0: consistent, but Paul Nassin just with that good early speed. Winner last start. Start prior was second after leading in 8:35 to the mark. So she looks to have worked it out early, and from the inside draw, it's hard to see her not leading this race. The only one that can probably hit the start in the 8:30s is Plutonic, and she can be very hit or miss. So favoured off the inside, likely leader, Paul Nassin at 160 as they move in. Loading up nicely, the 11th. Third last here at Geelong in the green light. Lure on the way. Catch on Lure for race 11. They're set. Off they go. Paul Nassin out fast. Straight through to lead Plutonic. And Paul Ballista's got a nice run to lead us back. Looks the leader's main danger as they just pack up a little behind Paul Nassin. And then getting around the outside, Aston Satin from Paul Unity. Dream Lucky at the end. Plutonic and Jeff the Man. Paul Nassin the leader. Paul Ballista's within a length and a half. Switches back to the inside. It's race on. Paul Ballista diving at Paul Nassin. Gee, that's almost a dead heat. Nothing in this. Paul Ballista, Paul Nassin. I'll sit on the fence, say it could go either way. Third, Dream Lucky. Then Aston Satin from Paul Unity. Dream Lucky back at the end with Jeff the Man. This is close. Very close indeed. The one and three hit it together in 22.77. Happy to sit on the fence here. I reckon they're just about inseparable. Oh, that's close. Really close. One and three hitting the wire with absolutely nothing between them. The judge going hard to work to try and separate the Paul Nassin and Paul Ballista photo finish that is. Nothing in this. Either way, it's a close one. One Paul Nassin for Beck Gibbons, Brendan Wheeler. Aussie Infrared Tinsley Bale has hit it with the kennel mate, Paul Ballista, Orson Allen, Hadara Bale, Beck Gibbons, Brendan Wheeler. So we await the verdict. It's very close. It's as close as you'll get to a dead heat. So we'll see how the judge can go with this photo finish. I'd like to have a go if I think there's a margin, but this was one. It just looked like a dead heat. So there was no lenience either way, and hence we'll sit on the fence and wait.
1: All right, 22.77 is what we do know. And as soon as we get that result official there from the track, if James is staying out, we might do the same. Paul Nassin outside, Paul Ballista inside. One goes in the frame. Paul Nassin looks like she has got the job done. Start number nine, win three. There you go. I've taken the dummy. One and three. It'll be a dead heat, as James Vandermeer was saying. Should have trusted him. I'll get you those totes in just a moment. Let's get to the Q1. Lakeside, race number 11. 4.57, they're heading out towards the start. Heat 2 with his fifth grade. And the blue, $1.80 for Hello Elsa, is the clear favourite. On top with Anthony Collins, a little bit soft late in betting. Tuscan Warrior is hardest to beat off the 6. Let's get out to the queue.
2: Haven, $4.80 in from $7. Tuscan Warrior, $4.80 at Hara's Dolly at $6.50. Six Gins, $14. Mighty Shazam, $34. And Maggie's Song, $51. Hello Elsa, $1.80, $1.90. Now $1.75, the opening quote. Cashed up Haven, best tried. Sevens into $4.40. So they have assembled over at the boxes, and they will bring them across and load them up pretty quickly here. We're just a little bit behind the start time now, so they'll have them assembled pretty rapidly over there, you would suggest, for the second heat. This is a fifth grade. For the 4.57 and Hello Elsa, $1.90. This gets out with very good late support for the 5, Cashed Up Haven. And it's at $4.20, $4.80 the 6, which is Tuscan Warrior. So coming in, six gins from the inside, late withdrawal of 3, Mojo Bone. Cashed Up Haven to get ready, and Mighty Shazam to be locked away. Hara's Dolly, Hello Elsa, Tuscan Warrior, Maggie's Song. Getting set. Odds are in. Evens go up. Hello Elsa. Even money. Cashed Up Haven, best tried. Into $4. Ready now. Set. Racing. Hello, Elsa. Cashed up Haven in hot pursuit of one another. Showing good speed there was Maggie Song from out wide. And in the centre there was Tuscan Warrior now in front of it. Six Gins is over on the inside and well back in the field of Mighty Shazam. Hara's Dolly last. Cashed up Haven in front, giving them something to catch out by two lengths around the bend over Hello, Elsa. Followed then by Maggie Song up on the outside, but it's Cashed up Haven. The money was spot on. Cashed up Haven beats home Hello, Elsa. Followed by Maggie Song. And then came Tuscan Warrior. Further back in the field to Hara's Dolly and also Mighty Shazam and Six Gens in about 25 and 2.

0: Up Haven win of the five. Hello, Elsa. And Maggie's Song will run second and third behind. Here's the first on the card around the Warrigal track tonight. They're over at the 460 and heading out towards that start spot. And we open with a very short price favourite, $1.30. Diwana Sizzle is the clear tab favourite. Kyle Galley is out there at Warrigal tonight.
1: And it's just stuck here at the moment as runners arrive at the boxes. Temperature down to about 6 degrees, I think. Hasn't really got too much more than that during the day. I wouldn't have thought it's been one of those dull old gloomy winter days. But a good 11 race card coming up tonight. Visibility at the moment is, well, it's okay, but the fog hanging around the lights, etc. And as I say, it rolled in before or just around sunset and looks like it's going to hang around for the night. So in the first here, Diwana Sizzle is the favourite, and they haven't missed backing this one. $4.20 into $1.30. The Juwan Kennel is having a very good day of things with some success down there at Geelong, I see earlier. And this one to run off short here in the first. And the runners are moving in. $7 about Breach. Perfect Pitcher, $23 into $9. There were some deductions with the scratching at 4 earlier today. Biolante, $3.80 out to 12, back into 10. Gloomy, foggy old night here at Logan Park. 11 events this week, and the first about to get underway. 460 metres the trip. In the gloom at the top of the back straight, and the light is switched on. Here comes the lure for race one on our Tuesday night card. They're set. And they're racing too. Patchy start, but the favourite, Diwana Sizzle, got the best of it and sizzled to the early lead. Thrilling Spialonde, Ice Maiden goes forward first turn. Working through the pack was Breach, got to second out after the leader. Perfect Pitcher tries to tag it through. And about 5 lengths to Photoshop, back to last through the fog. They come to the turn though, and it's Diwana Sizzle. Clear, well clear, and will win by 7 or 8 lengths. They'll queue up for the Miners. Running second is Breach. Up on the inside, Biolante here is prominent for third spot with Perfect Pitcher wider out, Ice Maiden. Further back in the event there, we had photoshopped in the time. Very good for the 460 Maiden, 25.75.
0: All right, 2.73 Warrigal. Diwana Sizzle at the buck 20. We'll start us off. In foggy conditions out there, Warrigal. Let's get out to Globe Derby now to open their card as well. So most of our race night venues are underway. Lockie Stace is at the track, tipping his Major Mad in the first. Well, well, and Love to Deal. Hardest to beat, 3.65 the tips. As we hit jump time, moving forward in two ticks, here's Lockie for the first.
2: Have a start here, race one, about to come up for the first of six from Globe Derby. Found this race very tricky here to kick off the night. There's not a lot of great form to speak of, and it is over 22.30 as well. So that really turns this race on its head. Love to Deal number 5 is the fave at 3.70, now 3.60. 3.70 about number 3, Major Mad. Now his recent form hasn't been great. He's very one-paced as well, but if he's anywhere near his best, then a 22.30 will suit him, and he does have a good draw. 4.40 about number 6, Well Well. He's another one who will enjoy the 22.30, and he does finish off his race as well, but he just hasn't won a race for a while, Well Well, number 6. At 4.80, Ryan Ray Hurricane Lasulki. 5.50, number 10, Meet Me at the Beach, who has the tricky second row draw to contend with. 6.50, number 4, Upright. 7.50, number 7, White Star Christian. 61 about the 9, Lunar Rocks. 81 about number 1, Jamison. And 151 number 2, Fragmenting. A field of 9, you can take out number 8, Keeler. Runners are about to move up here for race number 1. So 3.50 about number 5, Love to Deal. 3.90 number 3, Major Mad. And 4.80, number 6, Well Well. 5.50, about the 10, Meet Me at the Beach, rounding off the top 4 in the market.
0: First at Globe Derby will be shown on Sky Racing 2 there with that.
2: July, temperatures in the early teens at the moment will drop down to single digits a little bit later on in the night. Mostly clear though, no rain expected. And we're about to get things underway. Of course, this race meeting was moved from Mount Gambier to Globe Derby. And we don't race here on Saturday night. So no harness racing here on Saturday night next week. Or this weekend, I should say. So they move up. This is the first of six. Adelaide Harness here at Globe Derby. About to get underway. 370. Number 5, Love to Deal. 380, number 3, Major Mad. 440, number 6, Well Well. 550, number 10, Meet Me at the Beach. Mobile picking up speed. We are just about set for the first of six. Adelaide Harness racing here at Globe Derby. A field of 9 to kick us off. We are set for a start. There's the light. They're racing. Jamison is showing a bit of speed. There's speed from the middle. Upright carving over. And Upright will find the top by a metre. Moving up alongside is Love to Deal. Five away then. Major Mad racing one off and caught out three wide. Well, well. Jamison along the inside. White Star Christian also caught out deep. Racing one off. Fragmenting. Luna Rocks on the inside. And Meet Me at the Beach at the tail end of the field. They head up the straight with two laps to go. They're still sorting out their positions here. On the outside, it looks like Love to Deal is going to cruise to the top, and Upright will take the sit behind the leader. And Well Well, after being three wide early, will now race one off without cover. Major Mag lobs into the 1-1. Three back along the inside is Jamison. Four back along the inside, Luna Rocks. Racing one off, Fragmenting with Meet Me at the Beach, and White Star Christian goes back to the tail end of the field. Lead time, 45.5. They enter the back and they have completed one lap. Love to Deal is the leader by two. On the outside, Well Well. Upright for stablemate behind the leader. Major Man in a 1-1. Three back is Jamison, Fragmenting on the outside of Luna Rocks. Meet Me at the Beach, racing one off with White Star Christian at the tail end of the field. That's the order as they head up to the side with 1,100 metres to go. Opening quarter, 31.6. Love to Deal. She closed at $3.80 for Wang Hill. Leagues away by a metre. Well, well on the outside. Closed at $4.80. And behind the leader, as they head up the straight, is Upright, who ended up closing at $7. Major Mandinger 1-1 is getting worked on here. Is trying to move around him three wide for the last lap. And is on the outside. He ended up closing at $4. Meet Me at the Beach is also coming three wide. On the inside, Jamison is under a bit of pressure. Fragmenting, racing one off, also under pressure with Luna Rocks. And working around him

0: back. Well, now under pressure. Major Mad up to third. Jipper Beach goes down to the inside for a breather. White Star Christian around the outside. Tengaway Jamison fragmenting. Luna Rocks at the tail, 29.9. They race up to the turn. Love to Dill. Looking to go all the way here. She's away by 2.5. Over Major Mad on the outside. Meet Me at the Beach now. Peels to the outside again. Is making ground upright. About to go for the sprint lane. Love to Dill upright. Meet Me at the Beach down the outside. Meet Me at the Beach powering home. Dashing drive. Gator Policino. Meet Me at the Beach beats home upright. Third Major Mag. Fourth Love to Dill, who got very tired over the last 50.
1: White Star side over the top. Tiger's Gambit got up and won. Second will go to Winter Lane. Then Dean's Magic third. Back behind them runners there. Fancy Paycheck. A long way back out of it was Hulk and Tequila. Hash's Coin back with them in the Ren 22.60. Won the red. Tiger's Gambit first. By Tommy Shelby, Huddler's Zambora Tiger for Scott.

0: says Aussie strikes 250, down to 195, back to 240 now late, so support dries up. Let's get to Geelong.
1: Race. 240 though for number two Aussie strike was a satisfactory trial, fifth of sixth runner last start in 23.07, so would need to maybe sharpen up a shade. It's a very even field, even greyhounds like Dollar Bucks are coming back in class, looks well drawn. Zoom Boom I thought was okay last time, racking up best of the day figures at Hillsville on a track that's on the back of the Harrow, so that was a good 16.97 run. Aussie Strike, a little bit of a query after that sat trial performance down the track, has been vetted in two of his past three starts, and he's the 240 favourite in this. So, interesting race. Paul Annette led them up over 600 before tiring, but you know that she's going to be rock-hard fit for a 400. Anyway, we'll soon find out. Field of seven, scratching a little flower. It might have been just about the leader of the race, given that she could begin to her ability, but not tonight. They're set to go now, race 12, the green light. Off and racing now, jumping very well. Aussie Strike down near the inside will march through and lead them up, settling down and drew about a length in front. Coming over to second, Miss Joe, railing to third, Aston Pluto. The White Brigade couldn't get over. Dollar Bucks back with Valve Bounce, Zoom Boom and Paul Annette.

0: missed. It's 2 from 4, and they've ran some time. 22.57, and he has relished in the setup today. Number 2, Aussie in for Red Luminosa. Jay Hillman, Nadine Jackett, Lethbridge. It's a neck the winning margin. Didn't look that big. 2 to 4, Miss Joe, Ray Gatt, my bro Fabio.
1: 2.48, Aussie Strike will win, and Payran $3, Miss Joe, and Dollar Bucks will be 2nd and 3rd, 22.57 the run. Let's move to the Q1 Lakeside, race number 12 on the card. Heat 3, this 5th grade over the 4.57, and now $1.30. Drawn out in the pink box, Jack's doubled. Returns to the race is interesting, top pick. 2 wins in New South Wales down at Richmond. Down the Richmond straight track, actually. That was start 1 and 2. Had the call at 2 months off. Went to Capalaba for the first Queensland win. Run, which it won, at $1.18. Gapped them there at Capalaba, put 8 lengths on the field. 167-day break, and trying to keep the unbeaten streak alive, top of its racing life. And the betting says a $1.30 shot to do that. Let's get out to the track. Anthony Collins will know more as they make their way to the jump.
2: Over there at the start here for this next race. Now, this is race 12, the last of the main component of the program. Races 13 and 14, Q1 Lakeside Extra. Now, our favourite for this race is Jack's Doubled, $1.30. 3 starts, 3 victories, all on straight tracks. Richmond straight, the first two, and then Capalaba in very good time of 19 and 55. So a very talented greyhound, you would suggest, Jack's Doubled, for Michelle Sultana by Feral Frankie out of Chase Me Honey. So Jack's Doubled, all to the rage, 1.30. And that time at Capalaba's astonishing there for a sixth-graded greyhound, particularly 19 and 55. Very, very smart performance. So jumps from the 8 in the pink, Jack's Doubled, Tilly Dreamer from the inside. And Gold Star Sally with Lakota Focus to get ready. And then Patriot Pauline coming out of trap 2, the 9, Hara's Nero. Chad Powers and Jack's Doubled. So Jack's Doubled, $136, Chad Powers. And then Hara's Nero at $7.50, the top 3 in the market. But the favourite, where's the pink rug? Jack's Doubled. Right to roll. Let's see how this 5 begins. For Michelle Sultana. Ready now. Racing. Jack's Doubled was away about 3rd out wide. It's Patriot Pauline, the early leader. Hara's Nero in hot pursuit. And now Jack's Doubled spears into the picture. Goes up and got away. The margin 2 lengths now. Chad Powers went forward to 2nd, followed by Tilly Dreamer. It's now 3rd. Hara's Nero is next. And then came Patriot Pauline. Also Lakota Focus and Gold Star Sally. Last homeward bound. It's Jack's Doubled in front. Nicely clear. Jack's Doubled beats home Chad Powers, followed by Tilly Dreamer. And then came Hara's Nero. Patriot Pauline, and then came Lakota Focus.
1: 8 will beat 6, and 25 twos thereabouts the run at the Q1. Tilly Dreamer, the 1, will be behind them in 3rd spot. We're back to Echuca for the 5th there tonight. At Echuca, it's an 8 racer. Good fine conditions. And Line Dance is our next tab favourite, 260 out to 290. Very soft, He's Harry Who out to 3 after opening favourite. 5 into 390, Madam React has been best back to the key chances. Jump time at Echuca.
3: Shepparton, after leading them up, drawn the back row, will be best known as a front runner, Line Dance, but at least be able to lead initially. Tonight, He's Harry Who, coming off a 2nd at Wagga, where it's been doing its recent racing, only beaten just short half-headed its most recent run there behind. That's the Attitude. And Madam Reactor, the pole mark, has been in great form. Won at Shep 3 starts ago and ran a good 4th at Bendigo and a good 3rd at Shepparton. Its most recent run, it gets the good draw tonight. Liam Older aboard for Frank Barak. They're moving up. They're the top 3. $3, Line Dance, $3.10, He's Harry Who, $3.70, Madam Reactor, and it's $8.50, about the next best, All Good Vinny. Gate swings around the corner, 17.55, the journey down to the post in 2 laps, the Ben Studd Standardbred's pace. Standing by for the light, there it is flashing on the high gain gate. They're away and racing. Madam Reactor began okay, keeping out Highview Hammer and fast away, rocketing over. All Good Vinny's going to clear them all. Great gate speed from All Good Vinny. He dashed to the lead into the first turn. Highview Hammer settles on the back of the leader, getting across the pole marker.

Madam Reactor, moving up first over is He's Harry Who, going up to make a play for the front. Line Dance has settled second last, and last on the inside, Feel the Rain, as they work out their positions heading down the back. He's Harry Who's going on with it here, and it's going to work its way onto the top. So Herbie sends He's Harry Who to the lead at the lap and a half mark, 9.2 the lead time. The first quarter of the final mile is covered in 29.2. They hit the brakes up front now. All Good Vinny, after that flying start, takes the cover second. Third on the pylons, Highview Hammer, and left out in the open, Line Dance, the back row runner, one of the favourites, the local, moving up first over. Feel the Rain tracks it up and shuffled out to the rear. Madam Reactor couldn't use that good draw, the pole draw, and has settled last. Into the straight they head after completing a lap. In the Ben Stud Standardbred's pace, just over 800 metres to go in the first leg of the quaddie from Echuca, and leading the field, He's Harry Who. The Newbury stable are going for a double. Second on the outside, Park, Line Dance, the local just edging up a little closer. Over on the inside, All Good Vinny's had a good run. He just waits on the exit chance on the sprint lane and tracking it. Highview Hammer three back. Underneath the field, the Rain last of the six is Madam Reactor. Inside the 600, 31.3 through the second section. 15 metres span first to last. He's Harry Who. Leads by a half a length. Line Dance just edging up a little bit closer second. Third with a drop on them. All Good Vinny waiting that sprint lane run. Struggling a bit, Feel the Rain. On its inside, Highview Hammer's trying to push into some clear air, and Madam Reactor is still at the tail of the field. 29.3 was the third quarter. They dash for home. The leader, He's Harry Who, a metre. Line Dance on the outsides, trying to knuckle down. All Good Vinny will have fresh legs coming up along the sprint lane. He's Harry Who led, Line Dance. All Good Vinny up along the inside, into the clear. Highview Hammer working home. Across the track, Line Dance took the lead, late All Good Vinny, but it's Line Dance the local winning. Line Dance too tough, beats All Good Vinny, and third was close. He's Harry Who or Highview Hammer deeper. Madam Reactor ran up behind them, and last in Feel the Rain, 28.9, and they've rated 157.2. Line Dance.

0: Race number two, it's Warrigal there tonight, heading out towards the start. And over the 400 metres, they're getting out there. $1.40 for a debutante who draws box number two there tonight. $1.40 says the tab. A late move in from $1.70. They did throw up north of $2.20 at the top of trade today. So it hits the track with a big tip around. Our Bank, box number two, into the shorts. Provisional five, $8 Lakeview Chaser, $11 plus the rest of the fields. Watchdog team tipping them 2, 4, 7, and 3. It's a very chilly night out there at Warrigal. Let's get there with Kyle.
1: Another nicely backed runner here as we had the first winner from box two well tried to win, and Our Bank from the stripe draw has been a very well back to win this here tonight on debut. So they are over at the start here, 400 metres the trip. Greyhound Racing goes to sale tomorrow. We're back here at Warrigal on Thursday for the Twilight Card and Terrelgan race, of course, on Friday. Okay, they're moving in for the second event here tonight. Our Bank, the first starter. Speedy Sadie off the inside on debut as well. Dance All Days in three has had the one race start. Market Order two ahead of 4 and 7. Lakeview Chaser 3.50 out to 7. Becker to 5. Lape the favourite. Very nicely backed. 4 into 1.40. Green light on. Set for the second. Ready. And they're racing. Oh, bombing the start. Speedy Sadie. She stayed in the boxes. Missed a 10. Now getting out fast was Our Bank leads. Round the outside to join at Lakeview Chaser. A couple away third. Chloe's Fault. Dance Hall Days. Next there was Spinner Delicious Provisional. Turning and getting the run. Our Bank, the inside of Lakeview Chaser. It's Our Bank, Lakeview Chaser. Our Bank, a long neck to Lakeview Chaser. Four to Provisional. Chloe's Fault. Behind those runners then, Minter Delicious, Dance All Days and Speedy Sadie. Forget she went round. The time there is 22 and 86 to the winner.
0: So Our Bank's going to get fall in and do the business. Start number one and lands a big go in the markets at the top of the trade. $1.40 in the end. Lakeview Chase has gone super for second and a clear gap back to the seven, who I think dives for third. Provisional. And 22 and 88 is the effort. If you think it looks cold at Warrigal, currently around 4 degrees. Let's get out to Wagga. Race number one, 320 metre start to kick things off. Tips go 6-1-8 and Brutal Edge at the $6 is on top with Andrew Buick. Pretty open betting race to start things off. Another Lehigh, box number one, dangerous at $11 now. So they're the key two to work with. Leighton, race number four off the back of this. Gosford and back to Geelong Dogs inside of 10. Let's get to Wagga.
2: The value, so I went with Brutal Edge, who's been consistent of late after placings at Tamora. So the first at Wagga is a tricky affair. And the drifting favourite is the first starter, Got a Chip. The other first starter, Corborne Tiff, I'm told has a little bit of speed, but obviously the tricky draw for a first starter from box four. It's out to $10. Probably a little bit of a market move for Bora K Player, who's been 420 to 310. And Jimmy Swims is the biggest firmer. $10 the opening quote into 420 as Got a Chip continues to drift. 310 and favourite. Brutal Edge has firmed in the last few moments into 550. Did open this morning at 390, then eased. And got out to as much as $7, but now back to $6. A little bit of a chopping and changing market here as they are getting set for the first at Wagga, first of 11 tonight. Our drifting favourite from the outside, Got a Chip, as first line dogs are squared away. Second line are just about set. And we've got a green light ready to go. The first in Wagga Wagga with the favourite from the outside, Got a Chip. They are set, ready. About to go off. Fan Racing getting out well from the inside. Another Lehigh showing some speed. Corborne Tiff found the front. Coming across was Bora K Player. Got a Chip. The favourites out to the tail with stacks of work to do. Bora K Player took it up. Coming out of the pack was Tell Me Wrong. Around the outside, Corborne Tiff back on the rails, but into the straight. Bora K Player with a handy lead. Trying hard was Corborne Tiff, but Bora K Player was too strong. Bora K Player beat Corborne Tiff. Getting up for third probably would have been. That was Tell Me Wrong around the outside of another Lehigh. Then further away was Brutal Edge. Still the same. Jimmy Swims out to the tail, 18.50 the run. Bora K Player, the winner. Number five will return around 5.20 and $1.70 interim dividends.
0: 5.47 in the first there from the Wagga Dogs. 18.46 their own Boracay player. Wins at the $5. Here's Leighton, race number 4 on the card. Pace 21.47, 30 seconds away. Matthew Jones is tipping Chance to win. Good price, $10 to beat Jeffrey B at the $7.50. 30 seconds away. Let's get there with Matt.
3: Actually got a few wins with it. Showed gate speed on plenty of occasions, actually, so it might be a candidate to roll forward from 1.

ran second. So it's another one that can certainly go forward. Two Blues Bling. Scott Adams driving that one three. Jeffrey B. certainly seen it roll forward before. Mirador Last Chance to Win. That's your front line. So they are coming up. Of course, another consideration here is it is over the longer trip. So that can find you out if you use up too much petrol early on. So it's 21.47, the happy 70th Daryl Hillier pace. Daryl winning the previous training Sophie Scooter. They're moving up. We're going to see any fireworks here early. Classic B-Smack drawn one, bowling along two for Molly Turton. They're coming up now. 21.47 the journey. Down to the fourth on the program, just about right now. So here we go, scratching 10, field of 9, they're ready to go, the Tab Mobile releases them now and they're off. And the pace coming from Bowen along. Classic B-Smack is still there, the inside, Jeffrey B as well. They burn to the first turn, they haven't got across. Classic B-Smack who's driving up. Molan Long's trying, but I think in the end, Molly Turton's going to have to give up the ghost there and drop back into second. So Classic B-Smack went through lead over Bowen along and also Sneaker Peak, who snuck up behind them, got the leaders back there. Then Two Blues Bling, who's 1-1. Jeffrey B out wide, opts to go back. So it's going to drift back towards the end. And further back then, Secret Line, who's three back the inside. Ava Leanne around it in turn, being followed by Mirador Last. Jeffrey B and Chance to Win went back from six and will join Jeffrey B at the tail. So 38.8 the lead time around that turn. Out of the straight inside, two circuits to go. And it's Classic B-Smack by about three over Bowen along, who's just getting its

0: The spot fullback, the Peaks, chance to win, still back in last as they work off the far side. First quarter.
1: And it's Classic Beastmax still held together by about 2 or 3 metres over Bowen along and also Sneaker Peak.
0: Two Blues Bling, four Secret Line, just being a little bit awkward there for Pete McRae over on the inside running fifth. Around the turn into the stretch they come, and then came Averley Ann. It's enjoying a nice run. It's three back in the running line. Further back, Jeffrey B with also Mirador Lass, and still last of all, chance to win. And the pace looked okay as they went by us there with a circuit to go as 28.7 pops up on the board. So a nice injection of tempo mid-race might give a few of the back a bit of a hope here. Classic B smack by about 3 or 4 over Bowen along Sneaker Peak, and now we're starting to see some runs. It's two blue popping out. There's one to its outside, Mirador Lass, who go.
2: All right, just losing our connection there with Maddie. And so the fourth event, we're midway through over the 21.47. Classic B-Smack is holding the front, but here come the challenges. But long along the first of them, there on the outside, we've got Mirador Lass in the 3-wide line. Behind them is Sneak A Peak, and there's a few coming around very wide now, led by Chance to Win. As they enter the home straight, we've got two Blues Blings there in the mix. It's going to miss. Looks like Chance to Win's loomed up very strongly and is going to find the middle of the track. Mirador Lass is right there. A couple of late challenges, but long along back towards the inside. Really messy race. And Sneaker Peak right down the outside might dive in time to beat Belong Along, and will. I think Mirador Lass is probably favourite to run third. Right down the outside in a messy straight there at Leeton. It's going to be Sneak A Peak for win number 16. Start 169. 10-year-old mare back on the board. Plenty happening though in the run, and we'll fix up that connection to Matty Jones. Get back out there for race number 5 in about 20 minutes or so. Here's Gosford. Race number 2, the Doggies, $1.08. Box number 3 for Trunky Chief. Two wins since returning off about the 2-month break, both around the Gosford circuit. The only run where they missed was at Richmond, where they ran second behind Batgirl. Dominant latest last week over Lani's Magic & Co. Ran a 22-18. That was over the 3.88. Trunky Chief, 28 wins, 81 starts. Hence that price at $1.06 now. Let's get to Ron.
3: Yeah, Tim, runners at the back of the boxes here, race 2 for the Masters grade. And Trunky Chief is the very short price favourite. Does look well placed here after winning the free-for-all last week and now goes back to the Masters grade tonight. 22.18 on the clock last week was the best of the night. Opened up $1.07, got out to $1.25, now back into $1.06. Looking down the market, there's nothing really back to beat it. $7.50 for number 8, Paper Shredder, is the only other one in single figures. And first liner going forward. Second line coming up. And light goes green, Bunny's on the way. The Masters, we stand with Tasmania. They're set. Ready. Racing came out running. Trunky Chief went to the early lead. Out with it was Paper Shredder, and they go together. They're two on Tommy's Hitman. Back behind them would have been Big Dell, Vintage Mel. On the inside, Denali Karoma, and well back, Crafty Chap, but coming up around the corner. And the leader is Trunky Chief, going sweetly. And Trunky Chief about 3 lengths on Paper Shredder. Behind them, there would have been Crafty Chap, made up some late ground. They're followed by Tommy's Hitman. A bit of a gap then behind them. Runners would have been Vintage Mel, Denali Karoma. Aroma. Last two in the pen were flying for Aaron and Big Dell, 22.01. Dominant victory for number 3, Trunky Chief. With Fernando Bale out of Raleigh's Mariah for Anthony Godden. Second of the 8, Paper Shredder, ran a good race, just one too good for the night. 3, 8, 9 and 4.

And we'll soon find out who it is. The bulk of this field, numerically out of form. Only one runner has picked up a win in their last four starts, and that's Mr. Boot Boot, and he's a $23 outsider. So he's the only one that's tasted any sort of victory in the last four starts from any of these runners. So they move in. Tough way to round out. Green light on. Favourite here, Rooster Legs, for the lucky last at Geelong. Away they go, up with the lids, a little comeback, Charlie, and Rooster Legs first to get going. Mr. Boot Boot, he's driving hard, and now coming over, Dragon Black's going to clear them. Bit of a jam up behind. Comeback, Charlie got to second, to third, Mr. Boot Boot, Daphne's goal, then Rooster Legs. Well back, Nina Bell, Ruby Show, Mustang Eleanor, comeback, Charlie, moves up to Dragon Black, Mr. Boot Boot, Daphne's goal bursting through, Daphne's goal to win it. From a

0: Mustang Eleanor. Daphne's Gold will pick them up and win. 23 number four has picked up the victory in the last hop. Number four, Daphne's Gold, the winner.
1: 4-8-1 confirmed, and as much as $49 super tab. Daphne's Gold's going to wrap things up there at Geelong this evening. Dragon Black second, Mr. Boot Boot will be third. That sort of race and that sort of result at $49. Let's get to Lachlan Stace here. Just about jump time, race number two at Globe Derby. Better Lover, $7, can beat Blue Dragon. That's the late mail information. Let's get out there with Lockie.
2: About to come up here for the running of race number two. Blue Dragon is at $1.60. Ryan Rahoric.

0: $5 about number 6, Amira Marie. Her recent form hasn't... $6, number 4, Beggar Lover. Was a winger 3 starts back. Bit up and down with his form, Beggar Lover, but when he's at his best, he can really put a strong showing, especially in a race like this. They move up race 2, 1,800 metres. This is Globe Derby. We are set to go. There's the light. They're racing. Beginning well. Oh, the fave's gone for a gallop. Blue Dragon has gone for a gallop here. And she is out the back and losing ground. She's back down and pacing now, but about 50 metres off the main group. Oaklander found the lead. Got away by 2. Moving up on the outside, Beggar Lover. Oaklander will hand up and Beggar Lover will find the lead. Amira Marie goes up on the outside to put some pressure on Beggar Lover. Oaklander behind the leader. Midnight Crimes in a 1-1. 3 back is Heathburn Bruce, racing one off Hugo. 10 away, Lunch in Heaven. And right out the back, a further 25 to Blue Dragon, who's chasing hard, but cost herself dearly at the start when she went for a gallop. Lead time 13.7, opening quarter 30.5. They go down the side and have about 1,100 metres to go. Beggar Lover away by 5. Amira Marie on the outside, Oaklander behind the leader. In the 1-1 is Midnight Crimes. 3 back along the inside, Heathburn Bruce. Hugo racing one off. Blue Dragon now tacking onto the main group. She's on the outside of Lunch in Heaven. 1 lap to go. Beggar Lover closed at $6. Amira Marie on the outside. She closed at $5. And Oaklander in a nice spot behind the leader. Closed at $6.50. Midnight Crimes maintains the 1-1. Heathburn Bruce is 3 back. Hugo racing one off. Lunch in Heaven travels on the inside of Blue Dragon, who's now with the main group, but she galloped earlier on. Second quarter, 31.7, 62.2, down the back. Beggar Lover travels well, away by 4, over Amira Marie. Oaklander on the inside, Midnight Crimes, Heathburn Bruce. Blue Dragon still making ground, about 15 off the top. Hugo lunching, Heaven at the tail. Up to the turn, 28.9. Beggar Lover, now away by 6.5 over Oaklander. Amira Marie under pressure. Midnight Crimes around the outside. Heathburn Bruce and Blue Dragon peeling to the outside. Beggar Lover away from Oaklander. Beggar Lover will get the cash over Oaklander. Blue Dragon rockets into third. She really cost herself there. Midnight Crimes, Heathburn Bruce, Amira Marie, Hugo, Lunch in Heaven, home in 28.1. Mile rate 158.8. Beggar Lover wins. Samantha Hill, the trainer driver, beats home number 1, Oaklander, Wayne Hill for Dean Girardi. And Blue Dragon, well, she'll be very short the next time she goes around. After that run, she may...
1: Beggar Lover, $7 just about, across all three of the totes. On top there with Lachlan Stace, well found. Oaklander second, and Blue Dragon will be third. Let's get out to Warrigal, the third now with Kyle Gully. Manila Jack's the tip, draws box number 2. Jasper One, hardest to beat. Sheik a Tweak out of box number 4, round out the key hopes. And they're all around similar prices. Let's get to Warrigal.
2: So they're behind the start here for the third event tonight, and the runners will be called forward shortly. So behind the boxes, about to get set. Two's the favourite here, has won the first two races tonight. At the moment around 270, Manila Jack getting out a bit from its opening quote at 230. 280, Sheik of Tweak is given a good chance in the event. Jasper One is 320 out to 330, and now they're equal favourites, the 2 and 4 at $2.70. They're moving in for the third event tonight. Runners coming forward now for this 1-3 win stake. Back here again for Greyhound Racing at Warrigal on Thursday for the Tab Twilight fixture. Odds are right, evens coming along. Manila Jack, Sheik of Tweak, favourites come up. Minda Promise and Papa, who has the outside. Light switched on now for the third of the night. And the lure's rolling. They're ready to go. Set. Racing. Beautiful line. Manila Jack gets back early. Away fast the inside. Jasper One leads. Now going forward.

0: Round those there to the first turn. That's Mistress Grace lobbing in third, the inside, Manila Jack, Sheik of Tweak, Papa Who further back. With those Mint of Promise and Jasper One here has got up right up on the inside as they come into a clear view. Love Me Luna, Jasper One. Here's a go. Oh, dead heat. Jasper One, if I have to have a go, a lip to Love Me Luna. Third, Mistress Grace. Fourth, Manila Jack. Then Papa Who. Gap away, Sheik of Tweak, Mint of Promise in 22.94. Jasper One.
1: Right, red inside, three outside, and they hit the line basically together. Three, I was going to say maybe a little into three, but we'll sit out. That is really tight at Warrigal after race number three, 29 and 94 thereabouts the run. Love Me Luna on the outside and the red on the inside, Jasper One. Gloucester Park is only 20 seconds away from jump time while we wait for that Warrigal results. Quick look at the betting. 125, going to start short. Scandalize, Richard Bell's with the favourite on top. Neverlama, hardest to beat if you want to play outside of the obvious. Returning prep number two, same thing, Ursula's Wish at the 550. Let's get to Gloucester Park.
2: Okay, the field moving off for a start. Coming forward for the running of race one, where Scandalize is a short prize favourite. And looks a talented type. A couple of others from Dylan's Yard look good too. Ursula's Wish and also Neverlama. So they come up towards the home turn. About to swing around the bend. Scandalize in three. Light on the hill and a Racketeer's Dream. It's got a bit of speed drawing the inside. Neverlama, Sea Spirit, good second first up, was set. Favourite began beautifully, Scandalized, straight on the lead. On the outside is Neverlama running second. Sea Spirit looking for cover, gets the 1-1. They're flying in the early stages. Now Ursula's Dream got well back in the field as they go into the back straight. Have a look at this go. It's burning along Scandalized. Scampered away by about 15 metres at the moment to Neverlama running second. About 6 metres Sea Spirit. He now got left up without cover. And on the inside is Racketeer's Dream down the back straight. 6 metres away is Ursula's Wish. And then back on the inside is Light on the hill. He didn't show much speed, and 3 or 4 metres away on the outside is Jetpack, and Scandalize went back to last. Expressing went back to last with Scandalize out in front, the favourite at $1.22, doing it well. 7.4 the lead time, first quarter in 30.7. Coming around the home turn, Scandalize in front by 2 metres to Sea Spirit. On the inside is Neverlama, and racing in fourth spot is Ursula's Wish on the outside as they run into the home straight. Back on the inside is Racketeer's Dream. Next is Jetpack, Expressing's on its back, and Light on the Hill on the inside. So they run through the second quarter now, and they go through in 29.5. Going into the back, Scandalize is showing the way. Leads by about 4 metres. Sea Spirit is second, and third on the inside is Neverlama. Ursula's Wish is racing in fourth spot. The leader just got away going into the back straight. And they were followed by Racketeer's Dream, who's back on the inside. And the next one is Jetpack, who's trying to pick up some ground, but it's hard work at the moment from Expressing and also Light on the Hill. Going off the back, Scandalize is nicely clear. Leads by 6 metres. Ursula's Wish is out wide, and on the inside battling on is Neverlama. Scandalize in front on the turn. Ursula's Wish is getting home nicely on the outside. It's 2 metres away. Scandalize responding well, though. 28.7. It's Scandalize from Ursula's Wish, trying hard. Its run's coming to an end, I'd say, in third place is Neverlama in the straight, and Scandalize bounded away from Ursula's Wish. Neverlama back on the inside trying to regain second spot. It's going to get tight. Fourth will be Jetpack, but Scandalize raced home to beat Neverlama, who got through and ran second again. And 2.5 metres away, third Ursula's Wish, and fourth home on the outside. A good run, Jetpack. They got away from Expressing, Light on the Hill, Sea Spirit, and last home, Racketeer's Dream. Last quarter, 28.3. Home in 57. 155 won the mile rate. Comfortable.

0: 400 metres start heading out towards. Many chances here. Andrew Buick's tipping 330 for Corbour Mia out of box number one. Majestic Pearl thinks the danger to beat. A little bit better odds out to the 550. Draws box number six. Tawaga we go.
1: $12. Stand by me. 21. Majestic Pearl has been supported. $8 into 550. Muddy Duck likewise a firmer. 13 to 750. Chase and Reno 5 to 440. And Oat Lardo, the reserve, getting a start. One of the outsiders at around 40 to 1. So it is the number one, Corbour Mia, who is the favourite. There would have been a few deductions from the scratching of Got a Punch. I think in the early prices it was around $2.80. So you're looking at a hefty deduction if you took a punt before the scratching of Got a Punch. But Corbour Mia is our favourite off the inside, $3.30 or thereabouts, ahead of Got a Formula, who is a firmer into $3.50. As they are called behind the boxes here for race two from Wagga Wagga. It's a fifth grade over the 400 metres we run this time. And runners are behind the start and will be boxed away any moment. With Corbour Mia the favourite from Got a Formula. And Chase and Reno's given a chance from the outside draw. As they're getting set here, race two of 11 from Wagga. We've got some exciting clashes coming up with some good greyhounds going on. So tune in for the rest of the program, folks. We'll try to find a winner. And as I say, it'll be exciting action. But here for the second, the favourite is the one. The green light is on. The bunny is rolling. We're ready to go. Wagga, race number two. Favourite off the inside, Corbour Mia. They are set, ready, racing. Corbour Mia left well from the inside. Oat Lardo was there. Wider out. Chase and Reno comes across. But Corbour Mia was able to keep it out. They got three or four clear of Muddy Duck, who works around the outside of Oat Lardo. Then came Majestic Pearl. Wider further out. Tell Me Where was winding up further back, Got a Formula onto the bend. Muddy Duck snuck up the inside and took it clear. Corbour Mia tries to raise another effort and they dashed away from Oat Lardo, but Muddy Duck going well. Muddy Duck beat Corbour Mia. Oat Lardo held on for third. Fourth would have been then Tell Me Where, who made some ground around the outside. Then Majestic Pearl, Chase and Reno was further back with Got a Formula. 23 and 40. Muddy Duck. I've got to say, I was looking at the tail end of the race thinking Corbour Mia was in front. We got back to the leaders and Muddy Duck had snuck up at the inside and raced away. $10.40 the interim dividend there. Number seven. 7-1.
0: Muddy Duck wins. Pays out to the $10. Corbour Mia and Oat Lardo second and third. 23.42 the run. Echuca next. Race number six. Maiden pace over the 17.50. Ryan Phelan's late mails with special poster. It's the obvious price there with the tab at the 185. Key danger to beat that betting attack. You can have 950 it. 7-1-4 there for Ryan. We're past jump time. Let's get out there with Lachlan.
2: 950. Taylor Yule driving for Derek Kraft. Ran back-to-back placings at Bendigo and Ballarat before finishing down the track after leading and over-racing a bit there in the maiden one by Cool Story last week. They're moving forward. The Lower Long Farms maiden pace. Race six of tonight's eight race card from Echuca on a Victoria Harness Racing Club bonus night. And they're shaping up nicely behind the gate. Sprint trip, 1,755. The Lone Trailer is the favourite specials poster. Stolen One is the one going for the bonus here, the second favourite. All set. Standing by for the light. There it is. They're on their way from the inside. Betting Attack has come off the gate fast to lead. No problems at all. Following through Specials Poster into a good spot behind the leader. In the middle of runners easing back, Coro C, the poster boy first starter. Sliding forward around its outside was its stablemate Stolen One, cruising up to get outside of the speed and three back the inside Mac Freddy in the early stages. Settling in the back half of the field, Vinny's Hope second to last. Let Ange Miss, the outsider. He's back last of all. They've sorted out their positions pretty quickly in the Lower Long Farms maiden down the back the first time with about 20 metres covering the field. 10 seconds was the lead time. And to the 1,200 metre marker they head, pulling its head off Betting Attack, and led unchallenged was the only one that ran the gate, and it's been...

Quite keen to get on with the job. 31.4, first quarter, the final mile. Over on the pegs behind the leader, Specials Poster, the favourite. The second favourite, keeping it company. Stolen One sitting out in the open. In the 1-1 is Coro C as they head into the straight. Past where they started from last lap. MacFreddy is on the pylons, three back. Up to get the bell, no change in their order. Vinnie's Hope is on the outside of Glen Ange Miss at the tail. Down past the bell, stepping on the speed through this second quarter, where the pacemaker is betting attack. Taylor Yule's been trying to hold him back, but is waiting no more and has let him slide a little bit into the back. Betting attack, he's full of running. The outside in second position is Stolen One, just trying to edge up a little closer. The favourite, Pocketed Specials Poster, right behind the leader, 29.5 second quarter, awaits on an exit chance. Coro C's driven up in the 1-1 to try and keep the favourite in the zip fastener. On the pegs, MacFreddy's going well. Sneaking up along the inside is Specials Poster, extricated off the pegs, but still momentarily held up. Vinnie's Hope and Glen Ange Miss. 29.6 for the quarter down the back, and quickly surging to the front was Stolen One, but in hot pursuit, Specials Poster. Gone betting attack, Coro C deeper out, and then Vinnie's Hope, but into the straight. Two-horse battle, Specials Poster. The outside got its neck in front, trying to rally on Stolen One, but Specials Poster is pulling away, and Specials Poster will come on and win the Lower Long Farms Maiden. Specials Poster beat Stolen One. They were 30 metres in front of Glen Ange Miss. I think the Bolt has got through for third in front of Vinnie's Hope, and in that group was Coro C. They were followed by MacFreddy, and dropping out at the end, betting attack after over racing badly in the lead. 29.7 was the final quarter, and the Maidens in 159.4. Number 7.

0: and 30 seconds of more so away from jump time. 225, Hey Bubba Louie is the tab top pick. Natisa's Secret at 240, hardest to beat. They're the clear two. Both have been well enough fancied. Hey Bubba Louie was well beaten the past two. Richmond winner three starts ago. That was career win number eight. And it's going to go around favourite here. Let's get to Gosford.
1: Yeah, runners moving in behind the boxes. Race three. And we've got the three favourite just over the four. 225 and 230 respectively. So very little between them. So colours the leads are coming off and runners are about to go forward. First line about to move in. Fatbet.com.au. Fourth and fifth grade is the second line. Go forward. Three will run the favourite just over the four. Light green, money rolls. We'll soon know. They're all set. Racing coming out nicely was Nova Rain on the inside. Hey Bubba Louie there as well. And then going through would have been Lizzie Longlegs. Back behind them getting a run up. Natisa's Secret goes to second. Back behind them was Proud Choice. Fairway back, Laurie's Rippy, Miss Maxie. Coming around the corner, two favourites got it between them. Hey Bubba Louie on the inside. Natisa's Secret on the outside. Too strong. Natisa's Secret got up and won over Hey Bubba Louie. And big crowd cheer squad here below me. Behind them would have been Laurie's Rippy, Miss Maxie was one of the last in. Nova Rain just ahead of it. They ran 22.18 for the blue. Natisa's Secret by Tommy Shelby at Anita Margarita for Darren Sultana. Second will go to the three. Hey Bubba Louie, Nicole Wallace. And third to the six, Laurie's Ruby, Johnny Miles. 4.3.6.1. Half a length by 1.5 in 22.18.
0: Okay, so Natisa's Secret will win, pays around that $3 quite out there off the blue. Hey Bubba Louie, Laurie's Rupee, second and third. The second on the Q1 Lakeside Extra tab on the Tab App tab website is fifth grade of the three.

3:52. It's race number 14 overall, and we'll round out the card. Tuscan Wind at the $1.35 off back-to-back Q1 wins, holds a dominant position. The latest win by 6.5. So Tuscan Wind, he's flying, hence that price. The key dangers to beat: Unstable Mabel off the 5, Atomic Bow off the 8. Both bring in plenty of winning form. Last start winner Unstable Mabel at the $8, and back-to-back wins for Atomic Bow, who draws out in box number 8. It's been $10 down to $8.50 as well as a result of that 5-length win at the Q1 there going back last week. It's only had the 7 starts for 2 wins. Let's go trackside at the Q1, race number 14. They're heading out to the 350.

0: 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And Bar None, 100 to 1. Tuscan Wind, $1.35 is the favourite way for Gary Keep. It's our last favourite here. We'll be back here tomorrow with 14 events set down for decision for the Wednesday Twilights. I'll join you then. And some great racing, obviously, coming our way over the not-too-distant future here at the Q with the features on Saturday night as well. But first things first, this is the last. And Tuscan Wind, about $1.35, our last favourite here at the Q for the Tuesday Twilights. Tuscan Wind, Greyhound 4 for Gary Keep. Aiming up for the hat-trick of victories. Bang, two ago over the 390, last time around over the 352. And tonight, once again, over the 352 as well. Good luck, punters. This is the last. Join you tomorrow. Set now. Racing, Tuscan Wind was away. Oh, back second last here, this favourite. It's Unstable Mabel, the early leader, got two in front. Psionic Prowess in a clear second. Go Gem goes up to third, followed by Tuscan Wind, who's running on. Atomic Bow through there in the centre of runners, and there followed by Final Shot and also Tiki Booty. They're in the home straight. It's all Unstable Mabel. Raced away to beat Psionic Prowess second, followed by Go Gem Go, and then came Atomic Bow, followed by Tiki Booty, who was further back in the field with also Final Shot, and then came Tuscan Wind, the favourite. Really never in it, and one of the last greyhounds into the pen with also Bar None, and the time.
1: Unstable Mabel's going to take out the last there around the Q1 tonight. Decent win there too, out to $16 with a bit of juice there. New South Wales tote, see if it holds up. Psionic Prowess second, Go Gem Go will be third. Let's get back to Leeton. We're basically on jump time. Here we'll spot the favourite with the tab. That is Did and I. Matthew Jones is happy to be with. Around that 225 quote, 8941 late mail tickets. She's Better's Babe and Girl Just Fly, two at $13 worth strong consideration. Let's go to Leeton.
2: It's a very good win there at Wagga, and then the run last time, fourth to Bidgie Babe, was a very good one. It really worked home very strongly indeed, which gave every indication that Terry Judd has got this horse going rather well. We welcome back our audience through Sky One. There was a lot happening in the previous protest. Fifth against second was upheld. And obviously, just watching the replay of the coverage on Sky there, we lost the broadcast down the back straight. Wasn't a great race for someone to pick it up with 400 metres to go. There was heaps happening. We had horses galloping, checked, locked wheels, so forth. Everything went wrong. But in the end, it was the protest from the fifth place get a chance to win, who almost looked as though it was going to win the race. And it locked wheels with Mirador Lass, who ran second. That protest, fifth against second, was upheld. And Sneaker Peak, it did finish on well. It had a nice run in transit, and certainly had some fresh legs when it got into open air. It was thundering home at the end, took the race, but there was a lot going on. All right, so it is working with one over there. There's an issue, can't get eyes on that. Might be, is it the four? No, maybe. No, it's number 10, Modern Sheen, there over there with Shane Hawcroft just getting things sorted there, but we are just falling a little behind time. There's a race at Warragul in about 3 minutes' time, but we are nearly 2 minutes behind time here as they continue to work with this one, Modern Sheen. So a bit of an issue there. Right, so favourite at the moment, latest betting in this, 210, Didn't I? So Pete McRae came here with a good book of drive. We've spoken about that a few times, and this one I thought was one of the better ones on the program. Didn't I? Made it a special here from the second row. So hopefully can run up to its very good closing fourth. It's taken a while, this, isn't it? Working with this one, Modern Sheen. Now nearly 2.5 minutes behind time as they continue. There's quite a lot of people over there as well watching on. And
1: all right, we'll have to leave it there with Matty out at Leeton. 2.5 late there for the fifth, and no sign of an emergency.

0: Immediate score up, didn't I? Continues to firm into two.
1: Get it sorted. So, how are we going now? Shane Hawcroft's got a smile on his face. And have they sorted it out? Well, I think they may have finally got to the end of it. We've been bumped back onto Sky 2. Running about 3 minutes behind time now. So, hopefully we can get these underway sooner rather than later. Glamour Fox 420, Glamour Symbol 26, Girl Just Fly at 13, Arclow 6.

Righto, here we go. So now they're coming up. Coming up behind the mobile with, as I mentioned before, some time ago actually, Paul Carlefeld with three runners, only five off the front row and three from the same stable. Amy Dibert out there with Arklow. Amy obviously looked as though she was just about going to win that race, but all sorts of carnage near the line in the previous, eventually promoted back up to fourth. We're almost set to go. It's the Mawson's pace. We're down to race five. Good luck, field of nine. We've got a green light and they're off. Now away they go, driven out Glamour Fox on the inside, but there's pace coming here from Girl Just Fly and also Nifty Ambition, and they've crossed the three stable mates as they go out of the straight. Lead time in 9.2, and Girl Just Fly took over and led by about four over Glamour Fox in second, then came Nifty Ambition running third. Taylor Osman might just about take the spot, three back the inside. I'm not sure yet. I reckon she has. So three back the inside for it from six. Then we got Glamour's Symbol, who goes up without cover. The inside there is Kiang Alex. And then came Didn't I, who works up in the 1-1. Modern Sheen over on the inside from She's Better's Babe. And last of all is Arklow as they go to the turn off the far side. So 31.7 up on the board for the first quarter. And it's Girl Just Fly leading out by about four. In second, Glamour Fox, and here comes Didn't I, who's working around them three wide, so mid-race move and a chance to improve its position. Went from the 1-1 and will now go up second. So the favourites on the march goes up in the breeze. Next on the inside, Nifty Ambition is three back on the pegs, running fourth. Glamour's Symbol now enjoys cover. Further back is Kiang Alex on the pegs, and then She's Better's Babe towards the end, Modern Sheen, and last of all, Arklow as they leave the straight. About 700 metres left to go. 30.1 for that second quarter. And to the far side, it's Girl Just Fly leading out over in second there. Glamour Fox and then Didn't I, being followed the inside by Nifty Ambition. Then a bit of a break to the others. Glamour's Symbol, they just lost contact the back half of the field. So it's about 7 or 8 metres away, with also Kiang Alex, She's Better's Babe, hard driven towards the end, Arklow, and also Modern Sheen. They're broken up into two packs here off the back straight. 30.1 and going strongly as Girl Just Fly by about five over Glamour Fox second. Didn't I is all out in third, and further back Nifty Ambition, you'd suspect the winner couldn't be in the back half of the field. Up to the turn, it looks good for Girl Just Fly, goes for home a long way clear over Glamour Fox, who's still battling away, and then came Didn't I and also Nifty Ambition, but Girl Just Fly with about 100 metres to go clear. Glamour Fox, Didn't I trying, but it's Girl Just Fly. She flew tonight. Girl Just Fly. First, second goes to Glamour Fox, and third goes to Didn't I. And further back in the field, then Nifty Ambition in company with She's Better's Babe, and also Kiang Alex, Modern Sheen, Arklow behind those. And the runner who's finished back at last there is towards

0: is a six-year-old mare looking for a career win 12 at start 90 tonight. 195 into $1.40. It's been a big swing, no scratchings. Favourite clearly, best supported. Let's get to Lockie.
1: About to come up here for the third at Globe Derby and Majestic Summer, number three, the favourite.

0: of the card. So $1.37 Tranquil Bill. He's a chance of leading, even with the tricky draw. And $8.15 number 6 Hayoku returns to racing after a few weeks off. She loves a mobile start. If she's anywhere near her best, she'll be right in this. We are set to go. The third from Globe Derby Park. Set for a start. Trogger's Mobile. There's the light. They're racing. It was a very even dispatch, and Tranquil Bill is going back at the start along with Hey Oak. There's speed in the middle from Majestic Summer looking for the top, and Afave will get the lead and the control of the race here. She opens up by 5 over I'm a Destroyer. Racing one off without cover on the outside is Perseverance. 5 away then Savvy Kai Valley. The Clipper racing one off. Winsome Ruby now along the inside. A further 10 away then to the others. Hey Oak and Tranquil Bill both towards the tail. So they head up the straight and they have 2 laps to run. Majestic Summer being left alone up top. She's away by 4 metres. I'm a Destroyer on the leaguer's back. 3 back along the inside. Perseverance, they're really walking here. Racing one off without cover. Savvy Kai Valley maintaining the 1-1. The Clipper. 4 back along the inside now is Winsome Ruby. In behind those, Hey Oak racing one off with Tranquil Bill. League time 48.2. They enter the back. And is Majestic Summer in control by 5 metres. She's preserving plenty of her energy here. I'm a Destroyer behind the leader. And moving up around the outside to face the breeze now is Hey Oak. 3 back along the inside is Perseverance, Savvy Kai Valley in the 1-1. 4 back is Winsome Ruby. Racing one off is the Clipper. And Tranquil Bill at the tail end of the field. Opening quarter, 33.8 as they really walk down the side here with 1,100 metres to go. Majestic Summer, she closed at $1.30 and she's being left alone. She's away by 4 metres over I'm a Destroyer. Hey Oak is facing a breeze but nowhere near the leader. 3 back along the inside is Perseverance. 1 out, 1 back is Savvy Kai Valley. 4 back, Winsome Ruby. The Clipper racing one off with Tranquil Bill. Something's going to have to sprint very hard and fast to beat this leader. Majestic Summer, she's on top by 5. Over I'm a Destroyer, 30.9, 64.7. On the outside, Hey Oak is under a bit of pressure, racing one off. 3 back along the inside is Perseverance, Savvy Kai Valley, Winsome Ruby, Tranquil Bill now making ground, but about 25 metres away from the top with a Clipper. Down the back, 500 metres to run, Majestic Summer away by 6, I'm a Destroyer running on. A further 10 away, Perseverance, Tranquil Bill working his way up the field, now up to 4th. Hey Oak is offering nothing. Savvy Kai Valley, the Clipper, Winsome Ruby. 29 seconds. Majestic Summer is off and gone here by 8 or 9 metres. Over I'm a Destroyer. Perseverance, Tranquil Bill making a ton of late ground. Majestic Summer from I'm a Destroyer trying hard with Tranquil Bill, but as easy as you like for the fave, Majestic Summer will get the cash. Over I'm a Destroyer, Tranquil Bill, Hey Oak, Perseverance, Savvy Kai Valley, the Clipper, Winsome Ruby. Home in 29.9, mile rate 23.9.
1: Majestic Summer at the 130 wins. Inside, I'm a Destroyer, the 1. Outside, the 7, Tranquil Bill. We'll run 2nd and 3rd in that order. More harness racing shortly out at Gloucester Park. We're 2 minutes away in the west. Still very early doors on their race night card. Here at the Wagga Dogs, close to jump time. Again, very competitive. $3 the favourite. Got a Sport, draws the 4. 440 into 360. Tiggy Yana's probably been the best move of the key hopes. And double figures chipped away into 650. Silver Tree Tyson out of box number 1 is worth mentioning. Let's get to Wagga.
2: Silver Tree Tyson off the inside as well. So a competitive race here for our third event. As they're getting set, Wagga race number 3. Fifth graders over the 400. The favourite will jump from box 4. Got a Sport, but he has drifted in the latter stages of betting with good support.

0: made some ground, might have grabbed fourth. Further back then was Lowry with House Money and Tell Me Enough out towards the tail.
1: Tigiana was back there in the markets. Tab fixed odds around 360 there late. Best of your totes or middle of your totes will be around 390. Bit of kick out UTAB 460. Not sure if it's going to hold up though. Tell Me Enough and Poor Kitty will run second and third. Here at Gloucester Park, second event over the 2100 metres. Right on top for Richard Bell. 5-1-11-2. 550 is the pay for the on top tip out there trackside. Just about to hit jump time. 2:15 Canelo is the race favourite. Let's get to Richard Bell.
2: Can show a bit of speed as well, but usually when there's a chance that it can lead, it doesn't look likely here with the speed underneath in Canelo. Karaoke Star for Tracy Ray, not fancied. It's $126. Probably needs a softer draw. Same for Bunjil Man. Gary Herbert back in the cart here on Bunjil Man after Abby drove it last start. Coming from well back again to run fifth. Horse is going all right, but it's out of it really with the draw. Mitchell Miller, who drives Duncan 22, just repeating, has picked up the drive, replacing Kyle Harper in race number three on Strike Master number eight. Kyle unavailable for that drive tonight. And the fielder at the start. First race was won in pretty good style tonight by Scandalized, dashing away to score from the stablemates Nebley Armour and Ursula's Wish. Jetpack ran fourth. And this second race, Canelo currently at $2.40, Vibrant at $4. Right, at $7. Duncan 22 is at $8. And the Rabbit, the big boy, at $11. So, Mobile Barrier. Had a few little issues tonight with the arms. It's been rectified though. And now the numbers are in perfect position. And they're about to come up. So the amber light is on. Favourite here, Canelo. It's been good support for Vibrant. Big drifter, right. It's got out. Amber light is on. Field about to move forward. Coming up on the outside is Bunjil Man with a Karaoke Star. Starting to take formation with Suede, who might just need this run. Now, Aiden DeCampo looks around. He had a bump there with Monterio with his mate Dylan.
1: Late running Gloucester Park will be shown on Sky Racing 2. So if you get a ticket there, over to the blue channel you go. Gosford race number 4 is going to be our next. Favourites off the red, Hilo Rain. A closer look the other side of this.
3: Release here. Canelo, the favourite, drawn in gate number 2. Can it hold the lead? Has drifted a little bit late in betting. Good money for Vibrant. It doesn't have much speed. So we're close to a start. And they're racing, and Canelo got away nicely to go to the front on settling down. Onto its back is Vibrant, and Rambo Rabbit will be three back the inside. The outside visiting ours and caught three wide was right. It's trying to get into a position, one off. Duncan 22 tried to get in front of it there. There was a bit of squeezing up, and right got there in front of Duncan 22. And Rambo Rabbit went through on the inside to be three back, and back on the inside is Meteoroid, the other Tilbrook runner. On its back is Suede as they come into the home straight from Karaoke Star, who's covered by the stablemate Master Remy. Monte Rio is making a move now, three wide, so visiting ours will get some cover in the 1-1. Second last, the inside is Karaoke Star, and 5 metres away was Bunjil Man. So after the post, so the interest is the fact that Canelo's got a pretty comfortable lead. Right is one out and two back, and Duncan 22 got shuffled back to one out and three back. So they go into the back straight, and the lead time was 40.4. Canelo's in front. On the outside is Monte Rio. Vibrant the inside, visiting ours 1-1. Rambo Rabbit travels well for Shadow.

Of Alco. Next is Right, Right, Right. It's on the outside of Meteoroid, and well back is Suede on the inside of Duncan 22, Master Remy, and then Karaoke Star, the inside, and 4 metres away back, last of all, is Bunjil Man. So they work up towards the home turn. First quarter only 31-2. A great opportunity here for Canelo. Leads by a metre. Monte Rio was put into the race early by Edgerton Green. The inside Vibrant for Lynn, and then Visiting Hours and Peter Schrader. Next on the inside, Rambo Rabbit. DeCampo has Right, Right, Right, travelling one out and two back with Duncan 22 on its back. The times are against those two horses though, and then came Meteoroid back on the inside. It's trailed by Suede, and well back in the field, Master Remy, who's outside of Karaoke Star, and last of all is Bunjil Man. 29-8 the next quarter. They go past the Birdcage, and it's Canelo starting to sprint up a bit here for Emily Savalco. Leads Monte Rio Vibrant in the inside, Visiting Ours, and then Rambo Rabbit coming through on the inside. Right, Right, Right struggled a bit there, didn't pick up the bit immediately. Duncan 22 sent out wider, but they're sprinting hard, and Canelo is clear from Vibrant in the inside of Monte Rio. Rambo Rabbit's back on the inside, then came Visiting Ours, and further back in the field is Duncan 22. So Canelo is in front with Vibrant and also Rambo Rabbit. It's looking pretty peggy. Further out is Duncan 22 as they come to the turn. 28-7, Canelo clear from Vibrant and also Rambo Rabbit, who's coming through along the inside. Meteoroid tries to track it home, and then Visiting Hours in the

0: right. As late on the scene, visiting ours, battles away. But they hit Mello, made it really interesting from Rambo Rabbit. And then
1: corner though, and it's Bonus Ethics still in front, trying to get back on terms as Pitman Go Well. Bonus Ethics in front. Bonus Ethics gets home. Second Pitman Go Well, I think, over Beefside, but made late ground. Back behind him was Goofy Ethics. Then came in High Low Rain. Rainbow Ray was back there too. They've run the journey in 29.78 to the black and white Bonus Ethics. Right, Tommy Shelby and a White Sox Ethics for Peter Rogers. Second will go to the sixth, Pitman Go Well, Joanne Brown, and third.
2: Bonus Ethics wins, wraps up the fourth from Gosford, pays $2.90. Mandurah next.

0: favourite. 195 out to 250. There's been money for the yellow Prime Bluey, now into 460. Let's get there at Mandurah with Ryan Levitsky tonight.
1: Based in 4 of 6 over this distance for Glenn Price. She's at 440 and one keep watching $5. They are at the start for the first of 11. And there are no late scratchings here tonight. The weather fine, the track is good. And they're at the boxes. All for Dell was even money about 10 minutes ago. Now 280, a big drifter. And they're about to go behind the boxes. Tomorrow night, Cannington. We've got 12 races there with the first at 6:35. 11 here on Thursday night, 11 here on Friday night. And just the 9 at Cannington on Saturday, race 3, the feature, the West Chase final. David Hobby has 5 runners. Chris House has the other 3. They're behind the boxes for the first. All for Dell now, $3. A very, very big drifter, but still favourite. Moving in, keep watching, Telling Tales, Prime Bluey, Miss Cherry Pie, Aussie Collins, Mr. Smokey, Zatara Fire, and All for Dell. They're all in for the first. Favourite wearing pink. Here's the lure.

0: Pie, and then Ozzie Collins, well back, keep watching, telling tales, 17.83.
1: It'll be Prime Bluey running up to that market support there tonight to kick off the card there at Mandurah. Pays as short as 4.60 in the end there. Supertab tickets, 5.8, 6.47, the first four home. Here's a Chuka, race number 7, just about to hit jump time tonight. $1.22 for the second last favourite this evening, Clive's Girl. Very well fancied, 1.45 in late to $1.22. Let's get to Lachlan McIntosh.
2: Didn't make any ground, but didn't lose any ground either, and into an up to 45 grade, a 41 rater, expected to be hard to beat. With Liam Older doing the driving, 8.50 about the 7, dancing on Starlight, who's the lone horse off the back row, and $9 virtually equal second pick now as Miss Hermes. Fast beginner's got the outside gate to contend with, but does have a bit of speed at the start. Her last win was at Shep back in mid-June when she was able to work forward and lead. So Clive's Girl is the favourite, hot favourite, $1.22. Already the Alabama Bloodstock mare's pace, race 7. There's the light up, the mare's on their way. And getting off the gate well was Wes Woodward from the 2, is going to lead into the first turn. Having a little look, Mamel's Reason, but wasn't going to be able to get by, so grabs up looking for cover. Clive's Girl sliding forward, the favourite. Not bustled off the arm, but working its way up to sit outside of the leader. In the meantime, Hartnett's in the box seat. In fifth position, is the second favourite, dancing on Starlight, the back rower, through in front of Good Time May, who's back second last and one off the inside, and going up along the inside, short-cutting the pick. Miss Hermes. Well, dancing on Starlight's come out of the 1-1, going forward to get outside of the leader as they approach the post the first time. They've got a mile to go in the Alabama Bloodstock mare's pace. Dancing on Starlight, working its way forward. It's about to travel up and sit outside of the leader. Where's Woodward? The locals in front, where's Woodward? Has been able to dictate the terms to suit himself here. Nathan Jack through the first circuit, getting an easy lead. About to complete a lap. Dancing on Starlight, second. Hartnett at Bolter's odds, having a nice cushy trip. Third in the box seat. 41.4, the lead time to the mile. 1-1 Clive's Girl, the odds on favourite, taking cover in the armchair spot. Miss Hermes is on the inside fifth. And then Mamel's Reason, who's back to 6, 3 back on the outside at second last, and the last one watching it all unfold now. Good Time May. About 20 metres first to last, perhaps a little less, 32.6, the opening quarter of the final mile. In the Alabama Bloodstock mare's pace, it's Wes Woodward, has been able to make the play to suit herself. Leading a metre, second on the outside park, dancing on Starlight. Third, Hartnett's had a nice run, will get its exit chance in the home straight via the sprint lane. Fourth, poised the favourite, Clive's Girl in the 1-1. Miss Hermes fifth, with not much change in the mid-race order. The move this time a lap ago of dancing on Starlight to go to the chair. Second last, Mamel's Reason. And the last one, Good Time May. Into the final lap they head with around 6.50 left to go. 31-1 second quarter, so 63.7 was the half. Leader's been rated to perfection. Where's Woodward? On its home track, goes down the back with them stacked up. Now galloping on the pegs, Miss Hermes. So that's the end of her night. Clive's Girl came out of the 1-1 to stake her claim, moving to second. In the middle, driven up, dancing on Starlight. Behind the leader, Hartnett on loose lines, but will get the sprint lane. And further back to Mamel's Reason and Good Time May. 29.9 for the quarter down the back. Where's Woodward? Is taking some catching, given full steam by Jack, and she got away. She looked the winner at the top of the straight, 8 metres in front, soldiering on the inside, dancing on Starlight. Clive's Girl's got a lift, and further off to Good Time May, running on from way back, but it's Where's Woodward who's going to lead all the way. Another local win tonight at Echuca. Where's Woodward leads from go to woe. Beats dancing on Starlight and Clive's Girl. Good Time May's run fourth, and then Hartnett and Mamel's Reason, the last one over. Miss Hermes after making an error down the back the last time. 29.5 and 22.6 was the mile rate there for the mares in the Alabama Bloodstock pace.
1: Pays that to $11. Where's Woodward? It's dancing on Starlight. Clive's Girl, the $1.20 shot, goes under into third. Let's get back to Warrigal, the fifth they're gearing up for. And here is a chance to get some back if you're a short odds punter after missing there at Echuca. Ring. He's now $1.25 in from $1.50, who's 4 from 6 overall. Been beaten the past two, though, behind.

0: Britain final, running third and then second in the final behind Captain Easy. $1.22 for the clear favourite, if you'll pardon the pun on this rather bleak evening. At least it's not raining, though, that's one thing. Green light is on here for race five. They're set to go. Favourite out in box eight. Set. Racing. Ring began centre field. Will muster pace. Away fast initially. Space Invader. High Big Ben. But Ring goes up stylishly three wide. Kicking through underneath it was High Big Ben through the gloom. One length of Space Invader. Morty Rose. Then Minter Power and Otto Rose last. Turning though. And Ring took over. Shot clear. High Big Ben sticks with it. Ring in front. High Big Ben coming the inside. Oh golly. I think High Big Ben's got up and bloused the hot pot. Ring on the post. But it's close. Third. Morty Rose from Space Invader, back with runners Otto Rose, Minter Power, the run 22.59. Well, High Big Ben stood Ring two-length start when they straightened for the run in. It's got up on the inside. It's another close one. I'll stake it on the sixth, the inside. I reckon it's got the bob in, but there's very little in it. Stand by for placings, race five. 8.38 early, 22.59 is the unofficial run. And this is close. There it is. Number six, High Big Ben has got there. Number six to win it. 22.62 the run. High Big Ben has chimed in at the right time to score here. Over eight, Ring second. Minor numbers coming through here on race five. Morty Rose up on the inside.
1: Okay, so Benny's going to pay around that 460 mark and nails Ring at the $1.22 right on the post. Morty Rose will be third behind them. Back out to Wagga, race number four, even money, box number five. And that is Tigalong Bingo. Tabs says hardest to beat. Andrew Buick agrees. Tipped on top of Prancing Pat and Corborn Gemma. About 35 seconds away from a jump. Back to the trots at Leeton, the other side of this. Race number six in 2 minutes. Dogs up on the New South Wales Central Coast at Gosford in 10. Let's get to Wagga.
2: It's won 9 from 14 and Corborn Gemma 7 from 13. So some good up-and-coming speedsters taking on the track record holder or the equal track record holder, Tigalong Bingo. So they'll go fast here for Wagga Race 4. Even money about Tigalong Bingo is a little bit of a surprise. I still think he'll win, but certainly Prancing Pat and Corborn Gemma will give him a bit of a race as they are getting set for race four here tonight. The fast class sprinters, first line dogs are being locked away. Prancing Pat's in on his best behaviour tonight by the looks of things. He loaded easily and they're all set. The light has switched to green. The bunny is set into motion. We're ready to go. Wagga Race 4, the favourite from 5, Tigalong Bingo. They are set, ready, racing. He didn't begin all that well, Tigalong Bingo. In fact, he's out towards the tail. Prancing Pat's going to take it up from Corborn Max. Coming across was Corborn Gemma. Oh, there's all sorts of trouble back in the field. Rogue Ismir copped a check and ran into Westside Bliss and Paul Ranella's midfield. They turn for home. Prancing Pat's got a shot to beat. Prancing Pat will race away to beat Corborn Max. Getting up for third was Got a Message. Then came Paul Ranella.

So coming up, good prize money here with over 6 grand to the winner. The Golden Crown Hotel's 3-year-old maiden pace. They're moving forward.

0: down the outside as King Jimmy closing off. Rock Spirit out wide. King Jimmy! Jimmy has got up and won and beaten. I think Believe in Dreams coming through to grab second. And third is a camera bling for the girls or Rock Spirit. Cody Rockenberg has delivered a blow from the clouds there. Further back in the field then to Our Ultimate Ella, and then Better by the Sea. Peer pressure behind those, and then came Kai Corden. And obviously Idea Lily making a mistake down the back straight. King Jimmy is going to return around $50, 10 beats, 8 into second. So drama there. There's an exciting finish, that's for sure. You could see Believe in Dreams is needed to get through, but problem was there was a 50-1 outsider lurking, and it came to the outside, and by the time Believe in Dreams finally got the run through and claimed the other two, that it was in battle with Rock Spirit and also Bling for the girls. This one had a...
1: King Jimmy at a big price is going to take advantage of plenty happening out there at Leeton and wins $51 New South Wales. Not sure if it's going to hold up, but the UTAB tote kicks out to $94. Let's get to Gosford in the meantime. 40 seconds away from the fifth here at the Dogs. 160, clear favourite, and that is Done Dealings. Been beaten the past two, albeit at Wenty. Wins out at Gunnedah prior to that, and Dominant as well, a part of 9 career wins from 19. It's 2-for-2 the score around the Gosford track. Last win here was Smart. Let's get out to Gosford for the fifth.
2: Yeah, Tim runners behind the boxes here. Race 5, heat 2 of the Gosford to Wenty. And our favourite is number 7, Done Dealing. Plenty of $2 was bet not long ago, but it's into $1.65 now. A lot of pace early in this. It'll be interesting to see if he doesn't get strung up at the first corner. So, colours of leads come off. And they're about to be loaded away. First line going forward. Good money for the favourite, box 7. Late money for the 2. They're just about set. Light goes green, but he's on the way. Heat 2 with the Simply Limelight. Set. Racing. Done Dealing away okay out wide, but beating him out there would have been Happy Ethics and Mystical Ethics, and now Done Dealing drives up. Back behind them, runners there would have been Tarawai Malibu Smart Meets. Well, back behind that would have been Wilbert, and at the tail was now Tarawai Malibu as they head down the back, and Done Dealing straight to the front. It's about 3 clear. Mystical Ethics out of the pack, the one after it. They're clear on Happy Ethics. It's Done Dealing. Mystical Ethics moved up, hit the front of Mystical Ethics. Too good. Second will go to Done Dealing. Third would have been Happy Ethics. Behind them runners then came in Smart Minx. Further back would have been Wilbert, Tarawai Malibu, and they've ran the journey in 29.40 odd. For the blue, Mystical Ethics by Aston Rupee at a classy Ethics for Dave Smith. Second will go to

0: Diva. Down the back, and the lead time comes up in 1300 metres to run, and it is Captain Caroline Biometer. Alongside is Platinum Dancer, behind the leader, Lover of the Sea, and Murrelang is fired up in a 1-1, about 10 off the top. Three back along the inside, Spirit of Sassy. Blazing Bella racing one off with Lola's Fireball, and Luna Diva last of the field of eight. Opening quarter, 32.8. They head up the straight, and they'll get the siren on this occasion. Captain Caroline for Wayne Hill closed at $3.30. Alongside is Platinum Dancer, who closed at $8. Murrelang in a nice spot in a 1-1, closed at $1.80. And Love of the Sea behind the leader. Three back along the inside, Spirit of Sassy. Blazing Bella racing one off with Luna Diva. And Lola's Fireball is completely gone with a lap to go. Second quarter, 30.4. 63.2, they enter the back. Captain Caroline for Wayne Hill by a meter. Platinum Dancer on the outside. On the inside, Love of the Sea. Murrelang still fired up there in the 1-1. A further five away, Blazing Bella. Luna Diva making ground from the tail. Spirit of Sassy last of the main group. Lola's Fireball a further 100 metres away. 29.7. They race up to the turn. Captain Caroline in control by two. Over Platinum Dancer on the outside. Murrelang now making ground three wide. Love of the Sea on the inside of Blazing Bella. Luna Diva running on. Captain Caroline under pressure. Platinum Dancer on the outside. Murrelang making ground. Blazing Bella, Love of the Sea. It's still Captain Caroline. Murrelang, Captain Caroline holding on. Captain Caroline beats home either Murrelang or Platinum Dancer. Fourth was close as well. We had Blazing Bella in a photo with Luna Diva out deeper. Love of the Sea in behind those. A gap into Spirit of Sassy and Lola's Fireball just crossing the line now. Home in 30.6, mile rate 2:08.
1: And Captain Caroline's going to win and gets off the mark. Tonight's the night. Second pick there in the betting. Start number 18. Win number one. Wayne Hill pays it to 380 there tonight. Murrelane second. Platinum Dancer will be third. So 2, 5, and 6. Next to go is race number 2 here at Mandurah. We'll stay west for the next 5 minutes or so. We've got the third at Gloucester Park right off the back of this. Heat number 1 of this maiden series at Mandurah. And now $1.30, Sunset Silence is the clear top pick there in the markets. Runners are out on track. Ryan's right around this favourite, leaves it out of the late mail. One on top, the red, Global Choice, who ran second there on debut. It's an $11 shot to beat Trunky Miss at the $9 with the inside draws, and happy to be against the $1.30 pop. Let's get out to Ryan Levitsky and find out what's happening at Mandurah.
2: And Sunset Silence, $1.32. Approaching the boxes for the second event, and Sunset Silence, well, $1.32, you'd need to be brave and you'd need to know that he's going to put in. I get that the field's not too flash, but $1.30 for Sunset Silence. So this dog has flown by himself in Stewards Trials at Cannington and here, but has not performed in races, placed in just one of four. So for me, $1.30, I'd be leaving it alone. He could just jump and bolt in, but gee whiz, it's a very short price. $6.50 for Regards St. Max, who ran on okay after early bumps. And the others headed by One Global Choice at $10. She's had one start for a second. Green light flashing. Number 8, the clear fave, they're set. Racing away swiftly, Smooth Bubbles, Trunky Mist, down the outside, Sunset Silence. Fourth is Global Choice, and then Regard St. Max, Titan Atlas, and Mr. Flame. Sunset Silence is not going past Trunky Mist. Running on quickly, Regard St. Max, and then Smooth Bubbles. Trunky Mist the leader. Sunset Silence is trying to level up. Trunky Mist just ahead. Sunset Silence gets there on the line. He gets there right on the post. Over Trunky Mist, third Regard St. Max, fourth close Titan Atlas, or on the outside Smooth Bubbles, and then Mr. Flame Global Choice. The time is 22.84, and favourite backers Dodger Bullet.
1: Sunset Silence is going to win out of box number 8. A desert only falls in though at the

0: Very short odds. Trunky Miss ran a super race for second. Regards, St. Max will be third. No third tickets. Gloucester Park is next. The thirds starting to get set. In fact, they're moving forward. Let's get to Richard Bell straight away.
1: Big Boz comes up with Major Buzz in the young colours. Let's Rock tonight. It's been battling away in its races. Probably not at its best at the moment. Danger. Three from the outside. Strike Master and Machine Said. Fire Play drawn the inside of the back row. Staravarian for the Windmill Man. And I Said Boo. So we're close to a start. Just about set. Ready. Racing. Torovi and Amy got away nicely in the early stages. Strike Master's out wide. Fire Play going through on the leader's back. Fuego Quesado is handy to them. Major Buzz is out a little bit wider and trying to get into a position. Also is Cheese and Mare, but it's caught out three wide trying to press on. It's looking to try and get the 1-1 on the back of Major Buzz, which is a really good spot for Cheese and Mare. Further back in the field on the inside is Big Boz, who drifted back to go to the pegs as they run down the straight with Torovi and Amy holding the lead from Major Buzz. Cheese and Mare 1-1 and Fire Play the inside. Next of all over on the inside is Big Boss, covered by Fuego Quesado. And then I Said Boo, and further back in the field is Strike Master and Danger, Star of Orion. Back second last is Let's Rock Tonight, and last on the inside is Marshane Said. So they've left the straight and going to the back, and it's Torovi and Amy showing the way. Torovi and Amy from Fire Play on the inside, and Major Buzz the outside. She's a mare is 1-1. Big Boz the inside. Next of all, in the moving line is Fuego Quesado. I Said Boo's down on the inside, followed by Strike Master as they run down the back. It's in the moving line outside of Danger from Star of Orion, and then came Machine Set, and last of all is Let's Rock Tonight. Out of the back straight they run, and the leader is Torovi and Amy. Leads the way from Major Buzz, and third is Fire Play, and fourth is She's a Mare, who's 1-1. Over on the inside is Big Boz, and then Fuego Quesado. Further back is I Said Boo. On the outside, Star of Orion going up three wide, followed by Strike Master in the centre. Back on the inside is Danger from Marshane Said, and still last of all is Let's Rock Tonight down the straight, and it's Torovi and Amy showing the way. Torovi and Amy leading from Major Buzz. Third Fire Play, and fourth on the outside is She's a Mare as they leave the home straight. And they are followed by getting up on the inside there, Big Boz. Out very wide as Star of Orion is trying to improve as they work into the back straight. Back on the inside is I Said Boo. Fuego Quesado is in the moving line. A Star of Orion continues on around the outside, going up quickly. And well back is Strike Master down the back. Torovi and Amy for Roberts, trying to do it all the way, leading Major Buzz. No run Fire Play. She's a Mare is 1-1, yet to pull out. And they are followed by Big Boz. Star of Orion's out three wide. Strike Master is four deep, trying to let go with a run. I Said Boo the inside. Up to the turn though, and Torovi and Amy has got the lead from Major Buzz. Fire Play, then She's a Mare, who's just battling on at the moment. Further back in the field is Star of Orion, and then came Big Boz into the straight though, and Torovi and Amy has got the lead from Major Buzz. Fire Play back on the inside. Further back is Big Boz and also Star of Orion, but Torovi and Amy is clear from Major Buzz, and then came Fire Play, and Torovi and Amy goes home to win from Major Buzz. And third, Fire Play just flopped over the line to get it from Big Boz and I Said Boo, and then Star of Orion, Marshane Said, was out wider from She's a Mare, who did little from the 1-1. Fuego Quesado from the 1-2, not much either. Then Let's Rock Tonight, Danger, and Strike Master made a short little run, dropped out to run last. 29-7 was the last quarter there after a 29-6, so they come home in 59.5.
0: Torovi and Amy wins. One will beat 5 and 10. Major Buzz, Fire Play. Run second and third. Winner pays out to 3.30. Heading out to Warrigal. Race number 6 there tonight. 185 favourite draws the 2. Ellis Unit 1, who was midfield home latest behind Flying Ducati, ran second to that same runner around the Warrigal track 2 starts ago. That was over the 460. And it's been in and around some proper form for a race like this. Fast Car 420, The Danger $6, Mad Hatter Rose amongst the other key chances. Favourites 195 down to 185, and he's on top for Kyle Galley.
2: It was a good winner here of the heat of that Diamond Series going back to the 4th of June, and has had 6 career victories from 20 starts, 5 of them here. So has had half of its career starts here over this 400 metre trip. So they're behind the boxes, and the runners will be called up in just a moment.

0: Ben. Got up to beat the favourite to ring in the last couple of hops. 2:22.62, both heat winners there. Races 4 and 5 went very similar times, only about a half length between them. Shapes is a really good final here next week. So they're moving in. Race 6 tonight, scratching here of number 4. The odds are in. The evens come along. And we'll have them ride for a start. Over there in the back straight, green light is on. They're set to go. Favourite at 170 now, Alice Unit 1 from 2. They're set to jump. And racing, Alice Unit 1 steps second. They're showing good pace. Fast Car's across tonight. Alice Unit 1's back to fourth on the first turn. Fast Car led by 2. Mad Hatter Rose, Angry Alley to second and third. Alice Unit 1 pushing through. Then Livin' Lavish breaking a sweat. And back to the tail, Essendon Girl as they turn. It's Fast Car in front. Here's Alice Unit 1 steaming home on the inside. Come from the clouds, Alice Unit 1. And got there from Fast Car. 2 lengths to Mad Hatter Rose has run third. Back behind them then came Essendon Girl, Livin' Lavish, back with Angry Alley and Breaking a Sweat in 22.66. Good effort. Alice Unit 1 gets there, up through on the fence to claim Fast Car and comes on to score. Number 2 is the winner. 8.29 early. Good times on the clock here tonight. 22.65 to the winner. Number 2, Alice Unit 1 scores. 5 Fast Cars run second. Minor numbers coming up, 7. Mad Hatter Rose into third. And the fourth place getter is 8, Essendon Girl. 2, 5, 7 and 8, I should say. 2, 5, 7 and 8. Winning margin of 3/4 of a length with 2 1/4 between second and third. 22.
1: Ellis Unit 1 wins at the top of the trade. Fast Car second. Mad Hatter Rose runs third. 2, 5 and 7. And it's back to winning ways for the Ellis. Let's move on to Wagga. Race number 5 tonight. They're over the 400 metres. Very well fancied top pick. Draws the red. Phoenix Violet's had the 9 wins from 45. It's been runner-up here at Wagga a stack lately. It's ran second or third. Basically 5 of the last 6 starts, might be more, just quick maths. 170 now, a late firm, 180 in. So outside of the red box, Corborn Dollar, the 320 is the obvious. $9 for Corborn Cali, draws box number 4. They're out at the start at Wagga, let's get there for the 5th.
2: $10, Queen of Spades, 18, Corborn Dollar, 320, and Model Fernanda has been $13 out to $26. But it is all about Phoenix Violet, firming into $1.70. 45 career starts for 9 wins and 16 minors. Has one of the better records of these runners, and with the advantage of the inside draw, does look hard to toss here as they are about to get set for Wagga, race number 5. The favourite off the inside, Phoenix Violet, around $1.70. There's a bit of support for Corborn Dollar and Corborn Cali. As the first line dogs are secured away, second line will be brought forward. Race 5 at Wagga, the favourite off the inside, Phoenix Violet. They are all set. The green line is on. The bunny is rolling. We're ready to go. Race 5 from Wagga, the favourite off the inside, Phoenix Violet. They're set, ready, racing. Phoenix Violet left well off the inside. There's good speed from Corborn Sassy, charged across with also Corborn Dollar. Then further back to Queen of Spades. Then Blue Jezebel out to the tail was Model Fernanda and Corborn Cali. Down the back, Phoenix Violet. She drove through a narrow gap to regain the lead from Corborn Dollar. Corborn Sassy dropped back. Back Queen of Spades past the hit, but Phoenix Violet, the favourite, turns in front. Coming at it was Corborn Dollar. Phoenix Violet holding on. Corborn Dollar lunges. No, didn't get there. The favourite held on, I reckon, in a close photo. Phoenix Violet, a nostril to Corborn Dollar. Queen of Spades was a margin back in third, then Corborn Kelly, Blue Jezebel, further back Model Fernanda, and back out towards the tail. I missed one there. Corborn Sassy dropped out. It's a photo, but I'll put my neck on the line and say that Phoenix Violet got up, but we will.
1: 23-1 is the run there at Wagga. It is a really good finish right on the post. No news yet from the track. We've got a Chuka race number 8 only 20 seconds away. That'll be our next bit of focus. The 8th on the card wraps it up, I think. Yep, the last is just about to go. They're over the 2,100 metres. Alta Bayamo is now the 280 favourite with the tab after opening 4.20. Returns off an 84-day break. The career start number 51 is a 5-year-old gelding. $3 for Metro Memory. And Tasma Flash at $6 with Lover.

0: Boy, the other two in singles, but outside of the favourite, a pretty quiet betting race. Still, no official word from Wagga. That results will bring you shortly. Here's Echuca.
1: To finish over the top of its rivals at Bendigo 2 runs ago, and then was fourth at Shep last week. And $6.50, the same price for Loverboy. And now to $11 for Wingate Guy. So they're moving forward behind the gate for the last. Rich River Auto Body, Mal and Lorraine Keeble Pace. They're getting set for the last. As the gate swings into the back, it's get a little misty here as well. A very chilly night. Last on the program, back row Altabayamo's drawn off the back row. They're all set. There's the light. They're away and racing. From the inside, Tasma Flash driven off the gate, trying to hold, but out quickly, Metro Memory toward the outside, and is going to zoom across and is going to get over and lead. Loverboy followed across into second spot. They cleared the pole marker. Tasma Flash, who's third. Moving up in fourth, Mamel's Blaze, and getting a fair run through from the back row, Altabayam. It's going to lob in fifth, but into the 1-1, importantly. And the two settling down behind it are Wingate Guy, and having to ease back to the rear, Fear the Power from the outside of the arm. 20 metres span first to last. Perhaps a little more, the small field, as they travel up to get the bell. They slowed down up front, so Fear the Power's going to loop them, and it's Metro Memory who's in control, looking to slow down the tempo. Mamel's Blazers sitting without cover for the moment, but can get some with Fear the Power off on a 3-deep move from the tail. The speed was quite sedate, so Jack taking the opportunity to get around the outside and move up and park, while Loverboy maintains the spot behind the leader. They're about to complete a lap. Tasma Flash 3 back the inside. Mamel's Blaze gets some cover for the first time, now 1-1 and fifth. 41.6 was the lead-up time to the mile. Altabayamo, the favourite, is second to last, and one off the inside tracking it is Wingate Guy. 20 metres covers the field with around 1,200 metres to go. 32.2, first quarter of the final mile, and the Rich River Auto Body Pace. Pacemaker, Metro Memory, looking for back-to-back victories tonight and is getting a nice comfortable trip in the lead, a metre clear. The outside, Fear the Power, has come from the back this time a lap ago to sit up second, and they're about to head down to get the bell. Third in the box seat, Loverboy will get its chance on the sprint lane. Fourth is Mamel's Plays. Tasma flashes fifth under the favourite, Altabayamo, who's sitting third over and sixth, and the last one is Wingate Guy at the bell, 800 from home. 30.9 was the second quarter. Heading into the final lap, leader Metro Memory, where it's been from the get-go. Second is Fear the Power, just flicked up to move up closer. Behind the leader, travelling well, Loverboy, just waits on that sprint lane exit. Mamel's Blaze fourth, Tasma flashes fifth. Now Herbertson makes his move on Altabayamo, sending it three deep. And at the tail end of the field is Wingate Guy. In the back straight, they've quickened right up. At the 400-metre marker, it's Metro Memory, the one to catch. From Fear the Power is labouring, Altabayamo continues to make ground, but under urging, back on the inside, waiting on and out, here's Loverboy. Deeper out, Wingate Guy coming into it from the back. Tasma Flash held up, and they've dropped off Mamel's Blaze. 29.5 down the back into the lane. The leader, Metro Memory, into the clear, Loverboy. And down the middle, Altabayamo. Loverboy out after Metro Memory. Metro Memory, Loverboy. Loverboy's doing best. And Loverboy over the top beats Metro Memory. 8 away third. Altabayamo just in front of Tasma Flash. A break back to Wingate Guy. Fear the Power got tired. So did Mamel's Blaze. 28.7. And they've rated 2-1. 0.3 there in the last.
0: Loverboy wins. Metro Memory will be second. 960 and 290 for Loverboy, who finds the middle of the track and gets over the top and rounds out the last from Echuca. Here's the sixth at Gosford. They're over the 515. Heat number three of Gosford to Wenty. So we go around with even money for Status Jewel, it looks like. It's been beaten at Wentworth Park the past couple. Started right in the betting and had plenty against from boxes 7 and 4. Gets a shot out of box number 6 tonight. Runs prior to that. Won her first 5 starts at the races and has missed the past 2. So looking to get back to those winning ways. And all of those wins have been super dominant too. 350 King Camaro, hardest to beat, draws the red. Let's get out to Gosford.
2: Yeah, Tim, runners over at the back of the boxes. And favourite is easy, number 6, Status Jewel. Best back run of the 1, King Camaro. $5 into $3.30. Favourite, $1.80 out to $2.10. Number 8, Swift Wind, well in the market as well. Just trims up from $6.50 at one stage back to $5.50. And then 8.50 for Shake Not Stir in the 5. So these runners about to be loaded in. This is heat 3. First line locked away, second line coming in. So favourite out in the 6, money for the 1, light green and money's on the way. Heat 3, Simply Limelighted Stud. They're all set. Racing, coming out well, Status Jewel went to the early lead, it has to the front. King Camaro rolled through to go to second. Behind them would have been Jonesy's Revenge, Shake Not Stir there. Back behind them then on the outside was Swift Wind. On the inside of it would have been Char-Char Ethics. Coming down the back end, the leader is Status Jewel. It's out about 3 or 4 in front. King Camaro's had every chance, still sitting second, and then followed by Shake Not Stir. But Status Jewel going sweetly in front, and Status Jewel all the way. Second will go to King Camaro. Third would have been Shake Not Stir. Then came Vintage Globe, made a little late ground from Jonesy's Revenge, Char-Char Ethics, Swift Wind, 29.30-odd on the clock. That's the quickest of the heats so far. Winner number 6, Status Jewel, by Equalizer out of Ibrox Wildfire for Brian Barrington. Second will go to the 1, King Camaro, Gary Stewart, and third to the 5, Shake Not Stir, Peter Legogiani. 6, 1, 5, and 2. 2.5 by 2.75 at a good run, 29.33.
0: Status Jewel out to 2.40 there in the end, 29.33 the run. Wins, takes out heat 3 of Gosford Dewenny. King Camaro second, so they run 1-2, the two big chances, and Shake Not Stir will be behind them in third. Mandra's next, heat number 2 of the maiden over the 400 metres. Runners on track heading out towards the start. 2.40 off the red, Global Dream. He's the tab top pick. 3.10 for Max Speed. 3.20 for Off to School. Drawn the 4 and the 8, the key rivals. Global Dream returns to the track. It's been $283, back down to $240. Late support. Fresh up from an 84-day break. Let's get to Ryan.
3: Speed 31 for the slow beginner, Rattle Your Dags. Number 7, Manadu's Girl, 51, and 8, Off to School, 3.30. Approaching the boxes, Sunset Silence took out Heat 1, running 22.84 for David Hobby. They're approaching the start, $2.35 for Global Dream, a runner-up at 2 of her 3 career starts, both over this trip in 22.97 and 22.98. At the start, numbers 4 and 8 both at 3.30. Max Speed placed in 5 of 10. Off to School's had 2 starts for 1 second. He set the pace here last start before being beaten 3/4 of a length. They're about to link in race 3, a field of 6. Boxes 3 and 6 vacant. And Global Dream will jump favourite for Sharon Wells. Going forward, Global Dream, Rattle Your Dags, Manadu's Girl, Brax the Beast, Max Speed, and Off to School. 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Favourite wearing red, Global Dream. Lure on its way. Racing. Slow to move, Rattle Your Dags. Away quickly, Off to School with Global Dream. 2 lengths away, Brax the Beast, Manadu's Girl. Max Speed well back. Last is Rattle Your Dags. Global Dream took the lead away from Off to School. Max Speed's running on powerfully. And then Brax the Beast running deep. Global Dream the leader. Off to School coming back. Then Max Speed, but Global Dream. Global Dream wins over Off to School, Max Speed. Fourth is a photo, Brax the Beast or Rattle Your Dags. Last, Manadu's Girl. Winner's time 22.89.
0: Global Dream gets away with things out of box number 1. Off to School be second. Max Speed third. Gearing up less than 30 seconds away here at Leeton. Race number 7 on the card tonight at New South Wales Harness Racing Venue. Big 9 race program. And Chrissy is the one to be with here. A 3-year-old filly who brings a few runs around the Wagga circuit. The latest 2200 metres. It was midfieldish home behind Gillaby Rider. The most recent effort, looking for career win number 2 at start 14. Betting says a big yes. Here's Matt.
4: We were move up. Just about on start time, the Guildford's Transport pace, 21.47, so they go over the longer trip. Starting to work out behind the Mobile now. So the Mobile's on the move, good luck. Down to the seventh on a 9-race program. And George's World's keen to get on with the job. It goes up towards the Mobile. Jack Ryan drawn one, Taylor Osmond. So four off the front, four off the second row, and we're about to see them go. So down to race seven, 9 races here tonight. Last look at the figures. 2:30 for Chrissy, Pete McRae, and Norm Jerick. Field of eight almost set now. Ready. And the green light is there, so away they go. Now, the ones that have come out running here, Mammal's Jewel and also George's World, they turn it on, these two, towards the first turn. George's World working, draws about a metre in front. The turn comes up, it goes a little wobbly there, and Mammal's Jewel drives through, and they really turned it on there and got about 10 metres in front. Over in third was Shuby's Lou, the inside Jack Ryan, and then came Wongley Yank, who settles down in fifth. Further back, then Eyes Off Tiger. And as they come into the stretch, the last couple as they come down the home running there. We've got towards the end of the lineup would have been Chrissy, who's gone back to a second last, and the runner there, what's happened to that runner with the saddlecloth? What on earth? Number seven, it's completely come off, I think. Out of the straight they go. So 38.6 the lead time, and the front runner is Mammal's Jewel. So its stablemate is back in last position. Now, it does have the saddlecloth on, but it's just on one side. You can't see it. The runner down the outside, Eyes Off Tiger, now is letting loose with a burst around the outer. It's Mammal's Jewel, who's already done a bit of work in the run, and now Shuby's Lou's driving at it. And also on the outside coming with a run there was Eyes Off Tiger. Boy, there's some action in this. I wonder who's going to have the fresh legs. Eyes Off Tiger, an unsuccessful bit around the outside, and all of a sudden George Lee's had to take hold, and it goes back towards the end. Chrissy, I'm sure Pete McRae is just watching this all unfold at the end. It's second last. So 32.4 for the first quarter. Into the straight they come. Mammal's Jewel led. The outside Shuby's Lou has worked a little. George's World the inside. And then came Wongley Yanklitz. At least had a nice enough run fourth. The inside is Jack Ryan. And then came What on Earth, who's running three back in the running line, tracked in turn by Chrissy. And towards the end, Eyes Off Tiger. 30.8 the second quarter. Inside a circuit to go at the 700. Leader is Mammal's Jewel. It has worked. Three clear over Shuby's Lou and also George's World. And then came Wongley Yank, who's running fourth the outside. Jack Ryan pops away from the inside. Taylor Osmond as What on Earth starts to run. And further back in the field, Chrissy and also Eyes Off Tiger down the far side. Race on now. And it's Mammal's Jewel leading out by a couple over Shuby's Lou, who's under pressure. Jack Ryan's weaving its way through the field. And further back then, Wongley Yank as Jack Ryan now comes through second. What on Earth starts a burst, but it's well off the track, and Chrissy as well has got about 20 metres to make up on the turn. Mammal's Jewel and Jack Ryan. Chrissy is way off the track, about 15 off them, winding up into the stretch. The third quarter was 31.4. It is Mammal's Jewel, Jack Ryan. Chrissy is still closing off, but has it left it too late? Jack Ryan and Mammal's Jewel. Jack Ryan. Jack Ryan gets there. Good drive. Taylor Osmond. Jack Ryan beats Mammal's Jewel, and third goes to Chrissy ahead of What on Earth, and further back then Wongley Yank, and also Eyes Off Tiger behind those, has run about sixth in the end. Towards the end also we had George's World and also Shuby's Lou weakening back towards the tail.
0: Jack Ryan's going to win, pays around that 20-1 mark. Mammal's Jewel will be second, then Chrissy runs third. 1-2-10. Jack Ryan gets the job done there at Leeton. There's still two to come on the card. Warrigal's next, race number seven, followed by Globe Derby inside of a couple of minutes. Going to be hard off the back of Warrigal. If you're punting down there at the South Aussie Trots, just be aware. Poor Tarkov. Here comes Jojo out of boxes 4 and 6 at Warrigal, ahead of race number seven at the clear top picks. Tab says 290 late in from 550. Better backed. Clearly has been poor Tarkov and strongly fancied here tonight. Here comes Jojo's on top of the blue for Kyle Galley. We'll get out there in a moment. 6478 the late mail. There's not much doing outside of the two dominant chances there in the market. Winter's evening out at Warrigal. Looks cold, doesn't it? Let's get out there with Kyle.
5: Rivers Meet at around $9. And they're over at the start. It is cold. Runners at the boxes here for race number 7, Winter in Warrigal. Although, to be fair, it's probably not much warmer anywhere else in Victoria tonight, I wouldn't think.

0: Back straight, and the light is on. Here comes the lure. We're ready for a start. Set now, and racing. Now, quickest out there towards the centre, Port Tarkov. Spring Espresso shows pace. Going forward in behind those there into that first corner was Rivers Meet. They were followed further away in turn by Cross Locks, Poor Nile, and Pepper Pie is back with those. So they swing for home here. Port Tarkov, the leader. Out wide, here comes Jojo with a run. It's Port Tarkov clear, though, from Here Comes Jojo. Wins by three. Here Comes Jojo, I think, just grabbed second from Poor Nile. Pepper Pie was screaming through. Rivers Meet back with runners Spring Espresso, Cross Locks in 25.85.
1: Port Tarkov wins off the blue, races away from Here Comes Jojo. Jojo dives, probably does run second. It's pretty tight though, 25.85 the run. Port Tarkov, certainly you win up by a space as well. Here's the fifth at Globe Derby, Military Merits, very short into $1.35. It's a standing start for the Trotters. Bang on jump time. Let's get out there with Lockie Stace.
2: About to come up here for the running of race number five. This is a Trotters stand over 22.30. A Military Merit, number eight, $1.30 is our fave off 10 metres. 5.50, number one, Agilla Queen. And 9.50, number six, Hurricane Jane. $12 about number three, Jiang Vito. 21, number four, Aldebarang Brie. 23, number seven, Brookie's Babe. 71, number two, Platinum Sun. And 81, about the five, Ivor. About to come up. Race number five from Globe Derby. $1.30 about number eight, Military Merit. As a good hold on favouritism, has been running in trickier races than this. Gets a class drop tonight. Tapes fly back. They're racing. Galloping out was Jiang Vito. Also going for a gallop there was Platinum Sung, who's out for back. Finding the top, Agilla Queen. Moving up on the outside is Ivor. Out deeper, progressing forward, Hurricane Jang. And back on the inside, Aldebaran Brie. 10 away then to Brookie's Babe. Military Merit was away safely. And with the main group, a gap of about 80 then to Platinum Sung. And still in a wild gallop, there is Jiang Vito, who's now a further 80 metres off Platinum Sung. They head up the straight with two laps to go. Agilla Queen, the leader by two. Hurricane Jane alongside. Five away, Ivor along the inside with Aldebaran Brie. 10 away then to Brookie's Babe. Military Merit, about 35 off the top in the early going. A gap of about 120 then to Platinum Sung. And a further 70 away then to Jiang Vito. Both of those runners going for a gap. Galloping the early stages. Lead time 48.9. They have completed one lap. And the leader here, Agilla Queen by a metre. Hurricane Jane on the outside applying the pressure. Now levels up. Ivor is stalking that pair. Five away, Aldebaran Brie. Then we go back to Brookie's Babe. Military Merit, a further 10 away, will be enjoying the solid tempo up top. Gives him every possible chance to work into the race. And then a good gap away to the others. A further 100 metres away then to the others, Platinum Sung with Jiang Vito. They head up the straight, 1,000 metres to go, opening quarter 30.3, and the tempo's being on, so the leaguers are really burning each other here. Agilla Queen by two, up on the outside, Hurricane Jang, Brookie's Babe in a 1-1, and Ivor is behind the leader. Military Merit now one out, two back on the outside of Aldebaran Brie, and a big gap of about 90 then to Platinum Sung, and a further 70 away then to Jiang Vito. Second quarter, 31.3, first half 61.6, and it is Agilla Queen here by 3 metres. On the outside, Hurricane Jang. Military Merit now moving around them three wide up to second placing. Ivor in behind those, along with Brookie's Babe, Aldebaran Brie, and a big gap then to Platinum Sung with Jiang Vito. They head off the back 400 metres to run. Agilla Queen by a neck. Military Merit now sails up on the outside and takes over. 15 away then to the others. Hurricane Jang under under pressure with Brookie's Babe, Aldebaran Brie, Ivor up to the turn, 31.4. The fave goes to the top. Military Merit gets away by four. Agilic Queen trying to respond. A gap of about 15 then. Aldebaran Brie running on. It's Military Merit. Agilic Queen trying to lift on the inside. Military Merit, though, will cruise to the line and win by about 3 metres. Second was close.

0: So Aldebaran Bree make a lunge on the outside and may have just grabbed second in front of Agila Queen. A big gap then Hurricane Jane, Brookie's Babe, Ivor, Platinum Sung and Gian Vito both going for a gallop right out the back. Homing 31.4, mile rate 25.1.
1: Casey Military Merit at the top of the market is going to take out the fifth there from Globe Derby tonight down in South Oz. There's one to come on a six race card. Let's move to the Wagga Dogs, race number six over the 500 metres. Runners basically out there at the start already. And 30 seconds to finalise your betting. Another shorty making gems. 160 into $1.35, courtesy of three big dominant wins there at Wagga in the lead up. Wins by 5, 4, and 7 lengths more recently. That was about 2 weeks ago. Let's see if they go 4 for 4 and chalk up career win 5 overall at start number 11. Draws the 4 tonight making gems. Let's get there with Andrew.
2: So we've got Grapefruit Zippy 310, Bruce Willow 34, making gems $1.40. Grapefruit Yoko $9, Fly High Henry 60-1, and Wyong Jamison 17, or out to $19 as we speak. So it's all about making gems. She looks hard to toss. She was impressive at her first go over the 500. She sped to the front on that occasion and never gave the others a look in, and I think she's certainly capable of doing that again. Grapefruit Zipsy's a strong customer and might be the danger late. But it's all about the four making gems, $1.40 here. Wagga Race 6 as they get set. First line dogs squared away. Well, just about, now they are. And the second line is brought forward. The favourite from four making gems. As they are all in now, the green light is switched on. The bunny is set into motion. Making gems, the favourite from box four. They are set. Wagga, race six, favourite in four. Ready. Off and racing. She began well making gems. She's going to speed across towards the lead and take it up as they head to the back. Punching up on the inside, Grapefruit Zippy's holding down second. They were clear then of Blue Swallow. Further out, Wyong Jamison. Out to the tail was Fly High Henry and Grapefruit Yoko. Down the back, making gems in front. She's got some company though. Grapefruit Zippy sticks on. They were three or four clear of Blue Swallow. Further back to Wyong Jamison and Fly High Henry, Grapefruit Yoko. They'll turn with making gems in front. Grapefruit Zippy won't go away. And making gems in front. She has to lift. Making gems, Grapefruit Zippy coming at it. Grapefruit Zippy. Zippy got up on the outside too strong. Grapefruit Zippy beat Making Gems. Third darting back to the inside would have been Wyong Jamison ahead of Blue Swallow. And then coming in towards the tail, Grapefruit Yoko and Fly High Henry. Favourites?
1: 148, Grapefruit Zippy will win and pay 280. Making Gems and Wyong Jamison will run second and third. Moving out to Gloucester Park, race number four on the cards over the 2100 metres. And it's all about Prince of Tribeca, who with the tab trades at $1.90. The second picks out to $7. Prince of Tribeca is $2.30 in. And it brings a few runs there at Pinjarra more recently. A couple of minor placings behind the likes of Outreach Cargo and American Eyes. Wasn't far away. Midfield home, its most recent hit out. Four-year-old looking for career win number four and they're moving forward.
3: So they're coming up. On the outside is Beyond Bling in the club's colours. Been back racing fairly well recently. American Monarchs form's just dropped off a touch since placed here, or placed 3 runs ago. Soundwave comes up. Simon Lowings with 2 runners here. Beach Captain, who's drawn on the back row but has drawn behind a favourable runner in Prince of Tribeca, who'll be looking to claw its way to the front early. Hasn't raced for 6 weeks, but it's a pretty solid music. Racing, Prince of Tribeca began beautifully and bounces on the early lead. Going to second on the outside is Rockphone.

0: last of them is More Than Honoured, who's racing 1-1. An Arfalo de Bai in the white colours there, getting through by Beach Captain as they come up towards a home turn. Further back in the field is Soundwave, who ducked back to the inside, is going to be driven for luck. And then 5 metres away, Major Manhattan, who's drifted well back in the field with Beyond Bling, who's third from last. And there's a move now from Beach Captain going around the outside as Restraining was Rock Phone. Back third last now, Beyond Bling on the outside. The inside is Goggins, and last of all is American Monarch. So all the Lang Inwood runners at the back of the field as they work into the back straight. They've gone past the school. 38.7 was a lead time. And moving up on the outside is Beach Captain quickly to put the neck in front of Prince of Tribeca, who kicks back along the inside. The only reason it drew a half in front was because the Breeze Horse had kicked up for a little while there and it had to get the position outside the leader. It rests up now outside the favourite. Third is Rock Phone, who's 1-1. Brody Boy the inside. By Royal Commands had a good run just off them on the inside, and outside of it More Than on it. Then Soundwave is over on the pegs and should finish fast if it gets clear. Next of all in the moving line is Major Manhattan from Beyond Bling, who's third last. Second last the inside is Goggins, and still back last of all about 5 metres away, American Monarch. First quarter in 30.4 after that 38.7 lead time, so it's been evenly run, and it's Prince of Tribeca leading the way here for Toby Lynn. On the outside, running second, Beach Captain, just putting a bit of pressure on. Rock Phone's racing in third, Brody Boy is fourth. Then More Than on it, By Royal Commands on the inside, waiting for some daylight. Likewise, Soundwave from Major Manhattan. Well back is Goggins. Second last, the outside, Beyond Bling's got a fair bit to do. And last of all is American Monarch. Going into the back, 31-1 only that second quarter. Prince of Tribeca locked in battle here with Beach Captain. They go together by a nose for nose, pulling out three wide now. Rock Phone from Worthington letting go with its run. Brody Boy the inside struggling a bit. By Royal Command looking to work clear. And then Major Manhattan up towards a turn. Prince of Tribeca is in front of Beach Captain, and then came Rock Phone, and further back is Major Manhattan as they turn. Brody Boy back on the inside. Around the bend though, and Prince of Tribeca shot clear. Raced about 7 or 8 metres in front. Beach Captain is battling on in second place. Rock Phone the outside is running home fairly, getting up on the inside as well as Brody Boy. Major Manhattan is late on the scene as well, but Prince of Tribeca is going to absolutely bolt in here, and Prince of Tribeca races home to win it well. Second home was Beach Captain, third Brody Boy, fourth Major Manhattan, and now followed by Beyond Bling out wider. Back behind them, By Royal Command, we'll check the video there. Further back, American Monarch, and also well back in the field was Goggins, and the last one home, More Than Honour, with Soundwave, and Rock Phone was pulling up quickly there.
1: Prince of Tribeca is going to win. Does more than that. Gaps them with a big space behind. I think outside over inside for second and third. Confirm that in the tick, but pays around the 190 mark. Prince of Tribeca. Let's get back to Gosford in just a tick. Heat number four of this Gosford 20 series rolls on. 210 you can have out of box number six for Red Hot Tina, who... she's flying. It's won 6 from 9 efforts in its her first preparation. Latest two wins have been around the Wennie Park 5.20. Completely dominant as well. Beat Duran Sting by 5 lengths. Ran a 29.71 in doing so from the top their last start about 2 weeks ago. Let's find out what happens tonight. 30 seconds away. Let's get to Gosford.
2: Yeah, runners at the back of the boxes here. This is heat four. Another heat after this. Should be a very good final looming. And here, punters have narrowed it down to Gypsy Ibrox in the 3 and Red Hot Tina in the 6. And they've both had support at certain times. A little bit of late money coming for the 8, Erupt, well boxed out there. And the 1 Blue Frankie around the $6 mark. So colours and leads come off and runners are about to be loaded away. Heat 4, Simply Limelighted Stud. First line going in. Second line about to join them.

0: Away okay out wide, but underneath are going quickly. Would have been Miss Jack Hyde. Gypsy Ibrox is up there. They all jam a little bit, getting around them now. Would have Calix Nitro dropped back, getting around them. Red Otina went to the front. Into second, Miss Jack Hyde. Behind them was Gypsy Ibrox going again. Out deep was Erupt. Foxtrot Ethics a long way back with Alfie's Princess, but off the corner, Red Hot Tina with a handy break. Ibrox, Gypsy Ibrox coming after it, but Red Hot Tina's home. Second will go to Gypsy Ibrox. Third, Miss Jack High. Behind them was Calix Nitro, Blue Frankie on the inside Erupt. Back then was Alfie's Princess, Foxtrot Ethics, and 29.61 after they jammed on the first corner. Winner number six, Red Hot Tina. But Feral Frankie had a Red Hot Chevy for Natina Howard. Interim numbers will go 6, 3, 2, and 4. 1.5 lengths the winning margin, 1 length second and third, 29.61.
1: Red Hot Tina gets away with it there at Gosford, takes out race number 7 at the top of the trade. Kickback out late towards the 270-280. Gypsy Ibrox second, Miss Jack High will be third. Here's the 11th out of Kawasaki over 1500 metres and 220 for. VIP Solio is the dominant favourite. Star Group's the tip there at the track. They're like 2, 1, 5 and 8 for race number 11. The other side of this, we're 4 minutes away from Mandurah. Next local race to go tonight on Sky One. We head back west for heat number 3 of the maiden series. Getting set, Kawasaki.
2: Coming off a victory on the 17th of June. Second place finish prior to that. First place finish before that, back in May, 5 victories in 30 starts so far. Star Grip, in 14 starts, has 6 victories, including a very nice stretch from November till February of this year, winning 4 of 5 races with a second-place finish in between. Has had a 4th, a 3rd, and a 4th place finish since here at Kawasaki, where the starter's being elevated to wave the red flag, and that indicates it's time for all the horses to enter the gate, and the race is about to begin. Again, the weather here is cloudy. Track is yielding slash muddy for this 1,500-meter, 8-horse race. Siono Field had a victory back in July, last year, July the 8th, a year ago tomorrow. And second-place finishes either side that, immediately followed by a second-place finish. 5 victories, 8 second-place finishes in 41 starts. And final horse to go in the gate is River Barrow. 3 victories in 27 races, including back-to-back on the 17th of February, December 2024, and January the 9th of 2025, coming off 5th-place finish last time out. Now we're off and running in race number 11, 1,500 meters, and Star Grip trying to grab a hold of the lead, but moving up in front is Miss Margot with River Barrow in second, and Champagne Fight, then followed by Vipsolio and Montana Agate with Echo Jite. Bringing up the rear as we're into the clubhouse turn. Miss Margot setting the pace 3/4 of a length in front of River Barrow. And they've got several lengths on the rest of the pack. As following behind, now moving up there at Champagne Fight, just past Star Gip. Then it's Vipsolio next to Montana Agate. And moving up quickly now is Eclogite with Siono Field bringing up the rear. Down the back stretch and moving into the far turn. Miss Margot still out in front, but now we're 3 wide as Eclogite comes out to grab the lead coming into the turn. River Barrow now in second as we reach the top of the stretch, and here they come. Eclogite on the outside. And now River Barrow starts to fade. Coming up strong is Siono Field from the back, but maybe not enough room as it's going to be Eclogite in for the victory with Vipsolio in second, Star Grip in third.

0: Eclogite, written by Mr. Mikimoto, who already won the 9th race today.
1: It'll be 312 from Kawasaki, 312. Tights are out to close to $6 for your winner. Let's move on to Mandurah. As I said, there's a really short price Electra at the top of the market. Hits the track on debut. This Hang Tight Honey with a bit of a tip around, 160 to $1.50. Very firm favourite. West on Talk has been soft out to 310. $6 tight as high as the other of the key chances. Small field. Just the 5 to go around. Favourite draws the 7. Let's get out trackside. Race number 4, Mandurah tonight, Red Warren.
2: Race 4, the All Talk Engineering, third heat of the maiden series. We've got a field of 5 with number 4 coming out. Number 1 is Tide is High, $5.50. 2 is Flash of Fun, $61. Number 5, Global Fire, showing 41. 7 is Hang Tight Honey for Steve Withers, $1.50 and a clear favourite. And number 8, West on Talk, $3.30. Tide is High has been placed in 1 of 2. Ran third behind Global Force last week in 23.18. Flash of Fun only placed in 1 of 8. Global Fire's yet to run a place after 5 starts. Hang Tight Honey was an impressive trial winner last week, won by 4 lengths, ran 22.74, and West on Talk has been a runner-up 8 times from 20 starts. I dare say the exacta 7 to beat 8 will be odds on. They're moving in. Race 4, Tide is High, Global Fire, Hang Tight Honey, Flash of Fun, and West on Talk. Just the one debutante here, number 7, a daughter of Tommy Shelby out of West on Poppy. Green light. First and second guaranteed to make the final next week. They're set. Racing. Hang Tight Honey first away. Leads out from Tide is High. Down the outside, West on Talk. Around Global Fire. And last of the 5, Flash of Fun. Hang Tight Honey led by 5. The interest is in the miners. West on Talk rails into second. Then Tide is High and Flash of Fun. It's all Hang Tight Honey. Out by 4. West on Talk is eating into the lead. But Hang Tight Honey won it by 2.5. West on Talk. 6 away, Tide is High. 2 to Global Fire. Last Flash of Fun. 22.61. Hang Tight Honey makes light work of the field of 5. A daughter of Tommy Shelby out of West on Poppy, raced by the Kira Withers managed After Party Syndicate, trained out of Casuarina by Steve Withers. She's run 22.63, which is the fastest of the 3 heats. West on Talk runs second for the 9th time, trained by Chris House, and Tidy's High third for Enzo Credelli. 7.815, 22.63, 2.5 by 5 lengths. Race 5 at 7.39, number 6, the scratching. I'm going 1.548.
1: And it is Hang Tight Money. Very short prices on debut. Justified them. 22.63 effort. West on Talk will be second. Tide is High. We'll run third. Bouncing back to Warrigal for race number 8. Speaking of short price Alex, here we go. Like a Rock, $1.08 in the small fields. It is he is a five-time career winner from 11 goes and returned off a 100-day break with a Warrigal win over the 460. Worked their way to the front and won by 8 lengths, 25.58 the run over the 460. Gets that same setup again tonight in about 20 seconds away from jump time. Let's find out what happens. Get to the track with Kyle.
3: 07, opened at 150, which was good value for money now, considering it's got into as low as 105 briefly. Poor Hades, 5.50 out to 11, $14 Amron Semi on the next line, and they're behind the start. Like a Rock at $51 is the short way home in the quad tonight. The value was in the first leg, with the second Alex saluting and beating the short-priced favourite. That was High Big Ben at about $6.60. The favourite runners were near enough to have won the other two legs there, 6-2-4 to be alive. So they're moving in over there in the back straight, 4.60 the trip here for race 8 tonight. Like a Rock first up last week since mid-March, when 25.58 best of the night, went to the lead and won by 8 lengths. And the green light goes on here for race 8, the Senecaid Stud. They're ready to go. Favourite in three, they're set and racing. Like a Rock about fourth to begin in the field of five, showing speed. Emron Semi, Poor Hades will lead, but here comes the favourite. Like a Rock's looking for gaps on the first turn. Just a balk for a runner shade here. It's going to settle third and now go for an inside run. A couple of Blue Trombone and also Poor Gregson. Packing field turning. Like a Rock gets off the heels of Poor Hades. Takes over now. Running on his Blue Trombone into second, but it's Like a Rock too good. Goes on to win in 25.91, beating Blue Trombone, Poor Hades. Next, Poor Gregson. Emron Semi at the tail. Good contest, keen race all the way. Favourite takes the lead, turning. Got an inside run, switched off heels of Poor Hades. Goes to the front and comes away at around money back for the win and place here. Blue Trombone into second at to value about $3.60 for second. Poor Hades, there'll be no third. Tote fourth will go to two. Poor Gregson. And the quaddie tonight to pay upwards of $51. 6.57 early, 11.45 is the second section, and the run here is 25 and 92. Numbers official 3, 8, 4 and 2. 3, 8, 4 and 2 here. A length and three quarters is the winning margin. Three quarters of a length between second and third after the running of the eighth event tonight. So a good effort by the winner, who's now won four in a row, Like a Rock, unbeaten two from two this time in. Black Dog, September 23, Mapunga Blazer, Black Gemstone. For the Shiraz Racing Syndicate, Ned McDonald at Devon Meadows, 8 second, Blue Trombone, Marcia Bar.
1: Like a Rock at the $1.04, middle of the three totes, will beat Blue Trombone. Poor Hades will run third. We're out to Wagga, the Dogs. They're over the 5.25 start here. Runners just about ready to start to get set to go. 2.15, box number one. Favourite way is Ellie's Moon. And it's a tab firmer as well. Look on the hunt for start win number 11. It's start number 39. It's been 2.50 down to 2.15 late. Let's get trackside.
4: Corborne Ladies fast. Tamora Terra's certainly got ability. And Katie's Champion wasn't a bad effort last start. So it's a terrific lineup here. Wagga race number 7. The favourite is Elle's Moon. There is good support for Corborne Lady and also Pelpanese. So the first 50 or so metres will be interesting. If Elle's Moon can hold up on the inside, then that might be enough to see her hard to beat, but Pelpanese has got plenty of speed and Corborne Lady can come out humming. So an exciting clash coming up here. Race 7 from Wagga, the favourite off the inside, Elle's Moon, 2.20, ahead of Corborne Lady, 3.20. They're just about set for Wagga. In fact, there is our green light, the bunny rolls. We're ready to go. Race 7, the favourite, Elle's Moon off the inside. They are set, about to go. Ready. Racing, Elle's Moon left nicely from the inside. There's good speed from out wide. Corborne Lady and Tango Anna's charging up to try to get across. Elle's Moon will burrow through and keep them out. Darting back to the inside, Katie's Champion will challenge down the back, and Pelpanese is handy enough as well. Elle's Moon took it clear though. Pelpanese worked a second around the outside of Katie's Champion. Further back was Tango Anna, then came Corborne Lady, and out to the tail was Tamora Terra. It's Elle's Moon in front. Pelpanese is closing the margin. Elle's Moon will turn. Pelpanese darts to the inside and raises another effort. Elle's Moon, Pelpanese can't get there. Elle's Moon too good. She's back in her best form. She beat Pelpanese. Closing on third would have been Corborne Lady, I reckon, just in front of. That's a photo with Katie's Champion. Tango Anna and Tamora Terra came in towards the tail. Elle's Moon.
1: Ellie's Moon wins. Pelpanese are on second spot. And punching up the inside, maybe two is favourite to run third. 30 and 51 is the run. In fact, five's going to knock off the two for that third spot. Ellie's Moon wins. Let's get to late in race number 8. Download the tab at Pace today. The 8th event, second last on the card. Spread the Fear dominates. Now $1.90 in from $2.40. Money as well for Nifty Shuby. This has been a good move. 71 starts, just the 5 wins, but $8 into $4. Looks suited here tonight. Let's get out there with Matty.
5: To edge forward now, the Download the tab app today pace, 17.58. And $1.90 spread the Fear. Nifty Scooby, that's the runner off the front line that's really been backed here. That spread the Fear is going to have to overcome the second row draw. But it's a very winnable sort of race, and they're starting to move forward now. So spread the Fear, three-time winner from 91 at odds on 190, and they're moving up. Pete McRae with Spread the Fear. Most likely will drive the favourite in the last as well, but this is the second last, almost set to go. Good luck. They're ready. And the green light is there, so they're off. Now, the pace initially, where's it coming from? It's Nifty Scooby and Taylor Osmond's going to charge across and lead here. So straight to the front. It has been pretty well backed. It's got the lead around that first turn. Inside two circuits to go. Now, Life Gets Better, leaders back is second. Then came Sportsliner without cover, but there's another runner out deep, and that is No More Promises, who looks as though it's going to push on and provide cover for Sportsliner. Nick Sun is three back the inside, and then came Little Cool for the back in the field, then to Spread the Fear, who settles behind them, and now comes three wide. So McRae on the move with Spread the Fear. Complicated's over on the inside, has got two behind it, and they are the old stage of Paddy Mac and Jolted Lover over on the inside. So the runner coming around the outside is the favourite, Spread the Fear. Nifty Scooby maintains the front though. That first quarter's in 32.5. Up towards the turn into the straight with almost one lap behind them. Nifty Scooby led out narrowly over Spread the Fear, and Life Gets Better running third, leaders back, and then came No More Promises, who's got the 1-1. Nick Sun is three back the inside, and then came Sportsliner, who's three back in the running line. The last four complicated the pegs. Little Cool and further back, Jolted Lover, and also Paddy Mac. 30.1 there for the second quarter. Inside one circuit to go, about 700 metres remaining. And Nifty Scooby maintains a 3-metre lead here over Spread the Fear. They're just starting to edge up the tempo a little, and a little flat-footed back in the pack. But towards the far side, Nifty Scooby led over Spread the Fear, who's still with it. Life Gets Better holding onto the front pair. And they've moved away now from Nick Sun. No More Promises losing ground. Complicated on the inside, battling away, and further back in the field then to the likes of Little Cool out wide, and then Jolted Lover. Sportsliner's getting carted back through the pack, and towards the end, Paddy Mac up towards home now. Now from third, Life Gets Better pulls out three deep, 30.6 on the turn. Nifty Scooby, Spread the Fear, and Life Gets Better. Michaela Towers has got it coming home swiftly, being followed by Nick Sun. It's Nifty Scooby, Spread the Fear, and Life Gets Better still closing off. Nifty Scooby fighting in front. Life Gets Better, the outside lunged. I'm going to say Life Gets Better has beaten Nifty Scooby and Spread the Fear in the middle, but I'm on a bit of an awkward angle here. And further back in the field then, close up on the inside is Nick Sun, and then came Jolted Lover, then came Complicated, followed by Little Cool, No More Promises behind those, then to Sportsliner, and also Little Cool back in the ruck as well with Paddy Mac. As we stand by, number one gets there out wide. Number one is the winner, 1.5.9.7. 1.5.9.7. And probably on the turn when it got to the outside, you could see it had the momentum, and it has got up and won. Just having a look at the footage on Sky to see how it would have looked when you're watching it at home, and it probably looks clear cut. Does it? Well, it got there right on the line anyway. So it's ahead by a half head, so it was close enough. 1.5.9.7, 1.5.9.7.
1: All right, we'll leave it there at Leighton with Matty. Life Gets Better down the outside. Wins beats Nifty Scooby, and Spread the Fear will be third. Back to Gosford, race number eight. This series continues, heat number five of Gosford to Wenny Park. And the favourite for heat number five jumps off the three, which is critical moment. It ran second at Bulleye and Maitland before being midfield home. Latest handy record, 7 from 18 overall, 310 into 270. There's been no support for Trunky Moth. The Moth draws the red, Real Bonnie, 460. And a little ticket, good odds for Angelo out of box number 7, now into $7. Let's get to the track with Ron Knight.
0: This is the final heat, and probably the most open heat. Favourite is the three, Critical Moment. You got the one and the four, both around that 460 mark. $6 from Angelo in from tens. So, interesting race, this one. Collars and leads come off, and we're about to get loaded in. Heat five. First line locked away, second line coming up. Three will run the favourite. They put the light green. Money's on the way. Simply Limelighted Stud. Gosford to Wendy. They're all set. racing. Coming out well in the centre would have been Real Bonnie. Shows good toe over the Burglar Tom on its outside, and Angelo going up three deep. All over the back of them, Critical Moment. There's more trouble there. Getting a run up the inside. Run Roll X out very deep was Creeping Tiger. Trunky Moth a long way back. Meanwhile, Real Bonnie's in a race of its own. It's out about five or six in front, making every post a winner. Trying hard, Radiant Ethics behind it, and then came in Critical Moment. But down the straight, it's all Real Bonnie. Second, Radiant Ethics. Third will go to Critical Moment. Then came in Creeping Tiger. Angelo was there as well from Burglar Tom. One of the last in-run Rolex. 29.41 the time.
1: Real Bonnie gets away with that off the blue and dominates. Pays $6. Radiant Ethics will be second, and Critical Moment third. 4.23, leave it there. And 29.41 the run. Globe Derby, race number six. Trotters get around over the 2,200 metres and around that $3 mark. The final favourite, there's absolutely nothing in it though, the top three. Lickety Split's the favourite at the moment. 3.10 for Tiny and 3.60 for Semi Barbaro. 7.50 or better the rest of the field outside of that. So really competitive go. There's been a move against Lickety Split though, who opened a lot shorter. Rounding out the card down in South Oz tonight with Lachlan Stace.
6: About to come up here for the final event. This is race number six from Globe Derby. 290, number four, Lickety Split is our fave. Wayne Hill for Samantha Hill. $3, number one, Tiny. $3.60, number two, Semi Barbaro. $8, about number seven, High Point. $12, about number three, Double Joey. $23, number five, No Remorse. And $31, number six, Cortararo. About to move up here for the final event. Wraps up the quaddy and the Daily Double here tonight. Now, racing won't be here on Saturday night. Our next race meeting here in South Australia will be on Monday, next Monday, here at Globe Derby. And then Wednesday, the 15th of July, we're at Port Pirie for a day meeting. So that's the next week in a bit. For Harness Racing in South Australia, they move up 3.20 now. Number one, Tiny, locked together with number four, Lickety Split at 3.20. 3.30, number two, Semi Barbaro, and $7 about for seven, High Point. Interesting race to wrap up the night. A Trogger's Mobile over 22.30. Mobile picking up speed. Semi Barbaro now into 3.20 with Tiny at 3.20 and Lickety Split at 3.30. Set to run. Globe Derby race number six. There's the light. They're racing. Tiny began well. So did Double Joey moving forward. And in between is Semi Barbaro. 5 metres away then to Lickety Split with No Remorse. High Point, one of the tail enders with Cortararo. They round the first turn. Tiny in control. Gets away by a metre. Moving up alongside, Double Joey is applying the pressure. 6 away, Semi Barbaro just camped in behind that pair. A further 10 away then to Lickety Split, now racing along the inside. Racing one off is High Point on the outside of No Remorse, and a further 8 away then to Cortararo at the tail end of the field. They head up the straight with 2 laps to go in the final event from Globe Derby. Tiny now left alone, away by 5.5. Semi Barbaro on the inside of Double Joey, Double Joey on the outside, racing one off without cover. 3 back along the inside is Lickety Split and High Point in the 1-1. No Remorse is covered up by Cortararo at the tail end of the field. Lead time 48.9. They enter the back and they have completed 1 lap. Tiny the leader by 5.5 over Semi Barbaro on the inside. Double Joey is facing a breeze, but she doesn't want to be there. Cortararo the roughie now moving around him 3 wide. 3 back is Lickety Split on the inside of High Point, and No Remorse back at the tail end of the field, a further 5.5 metres away. Opening quarter 33.4. Now the leader leader is Tiny by 3 meters. Double Joey was holding back on the outside, but as soon as she saw Corderaro move around the outside to take the breeze spot, she hunted up and maintains the breeze spot now. On the inside, Sammy Barbaro, High Point in a 1-1, three back along the inside. Lickety Split, No Remorse, and Corderaro, after being three wide there, now restraining back to the tail after the door was shut on her. Second quarter, 31.8. First half, 65.2. 700 metres to run. Tiny, she closed at $3.30, away by 4 metres. On the outside, Double Joey, she closed at $12. Behind the leader there is Sammy Barbaro. He ended up closing at $3.10. He's getting a nice run into the race. In the 1-1 is High Point. Five away, Lickety Split. Still three back along the inside with no room to move. No Remorse is racing one off. A further 10 away then to Corderaro. Off the back in 30.6. Tiny the leader. Away by 3 metres over Double Joey. High Point is making ground around the outside. And Sammy Barbaro waiting for a sprint lane run. Lickety Split, No Remorse, Corderaro, they turn. Tiny away by 4. Sammy Barbaro about to go for the sprint lane. High Point out deeper. Tiny is kicking from Sammy Barbaro. High Point, and Tiny will lead all the way. Second, maybe High Point just in front of Sammy Barbaro. Fourth in behind those, a photo, Corderaro or Lickety Split, No Remorse, Double Joey, home in 29.5, mile rate 25.7. Tiny, number one, the winner. Danielle Hill for Ryan Rohorek picks up another win here in South Australia. That is win number 7 at start number 65 and win number 5 at Globe 2.
1: Tiny will beat High Points and Sammy Barbaro will be back in third. Rounds out the card with thanks to Lachlan Stace. They're at the boxes here at Mandurah. Very open betting race. 3.20 for Jindong Express. Draws box number one. It's the one to beat. Let's get out there. Mandurah, the fifth.
2: 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Moving in. Leg one of the quaddy, over 6,800 invested. And numbers 1 and 5 and 7 all vying to jump favourite. Evens complete the line.

0: Flying out, Ruxley. Leads over Cortina Racky. 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Railing Candy Manelli. My Mum Mia is wide. Ramon Racer made ground rapidly. And Jindong Express a mile back. Vintage Gem the leader. Over Candy Manelli. My Mum Mia, Ramon Racer. In the straight, Vintage Gem, Candy Manelli. Candy Manelli, Vintage Gem, Candy Manelli. Candy Manelli, I think, by a nose over Vintage Gem. Third, My Mum Mia. Fourth, close. Jindong Express or Ramon Racer. Then Ruxley. Scratch Daddy, Cortina Racky, 22.94.
1: Candy Manelli wins at the $17 of 8 Vintage Gem. Good price there, the Ruffy. And My Mum Mia will be third. Back to Gloucester Park for the fifth now in the card over the 2100 metres. And 280 for Rakiro Raider is the tab pick up the top. 850 down to 280. This has been a move. It's been also good money for Have You Met Ted? Double figures, plenty of it into $5. Some Express Drifters down the page as well in a really strong betting race. Changing market. Here's Richard Bell.
2: Many will be going wide. Could be a bit of pace on here. A few of them potentially wanting to lead. Wicked Hustler in five. Art Ideal's got good pace. Bet on the River can certainly be up there, really. More sass as well. And Have You Met Ted, who's got speed here and there. So sets up for a really fascinating contest. Terror in Texas, who can be a bit tricky. Strawn on the outside here with Rock Me Over. Sarah Grout on Terror in Texas. Rock Me Over, a last start winner, a winner recently, finishing nicely. Up there is Lou Lamore. He's got a tricky draw tonight with a lot of speed underneath. Art Ideal. Wicked Hustler is the interesting one. If it happened to find the front, it'd be very hard to beat, but can be a little sluggish early, as we saw last start when Win in Vegas crossed over. More sass drawn on the inside. Bet in the River can get away well. Set. Racing, good charge for the lead here. Have You Met Ted's trying to go quickly and hold them out. Art Ideal's deep, going up. Wicked Hustler wide as well. More sass. Bet on the River all kicking up nicely. Spudmeister just off them, a real wall up front. Bet on the River trying to get around. More sass in the early stages. Have You Met Ted trying to look for a position just behind them. Might end up one out and one back, and does. Now going roughly there, Art Ideal's drawn back to the tail of the field, so it looks like it's just about out of play as they run down the straight and making an early move around the outside. Is Wicked Hustler to get outside the leader. So more sass in front. Wicked Hustler moves to second, 2 metres away. Now Rakiro Raider galloped. It's out of play. It's done some gear trouble. Hopple has come undone there. So going into the back, 36.7 the lead time. And moving up Wicked Hustler on the outside of more sass. Got about a head in front. Spudmeister the inside and racing 1-1. Bet on the River. Then Have You Met Ted on the inside. Wicked Hustler is going to work to the front now. Lulamore's just off them in the 1-1, getting a nice run for Lewis. And then Terror in Texas, about 5 metres away next, is Rock Me Over, who's back third from last, 6 metres to Art Ideal. Out of the race is Rakiro Raider with gear trouble. So off the back straight, 30.3 the first quarter, coming up towards a turn. Out in front, Wicked Hustler leads the way. Second, more sass on the inside, and moving up closer on the outside is Bet on the River. There's a move now from Rock Me Over being put into the race tonight. Can be a tough horse in this sort of company. Lulamore's just off them, Spudmeister the inside, and well back in the field is Terror in Texas over on the pegs and bailed away there now. Have You Met Ted from Art Ideal out of the race, Rakiro Raider. So still Wicked Hustler doing it well in front. From Bet on the River, Rock Me Over giving a slap up out three wide. More sass back on the inside, 30.9 the next quarter. Lulamore travels well just off them and should get home nicely from there. More sass is behind the leader and back on the inside is Spudmeister. Further back, Terror in Texas, who's following Lulamore as they work into the back. So the leader is Wicked Hustler, leads by a metre and a half. Bet on the River, more sass. Lulamore has got plenty of options now because the three deep horses dropped off. Rock Me Over, Terror in Texas drove up behind them, coming off the back, and Spudmeister three back, 29.9 the next quarter. And here comes Lulamore now, putting in a really good burst around the outside. Lulamore is quickly after Wicked Hustler and has raced up and just about hit the front on the home turn. Spudmeister was getting out and running a race, but Lulamore has swept up past Wicked Hustler at the top of the straight, and they're clear from Spudmeister, but this is all over. Lulamore had a beautiful run. Lewis handled it it perfectly. And Lulamore racing away from Wicked Hustler. Spudmeister at the big price trying to cling on for third and Will in front of Have You Met Ted. But Lulamore won easily by 10 metres. Second, Wicked Hustler, about 5 metres Spudmeister, and 2 metres away is Have You Met Ted on the outside. And then came Terror in Texas. Further back was More Sass, Bet on the River. A long way back was Art Ideal. Also Rock Me Over and Rikiro Raider finished against the outside fence and activated the clock. Not meant to do that, and it disturbs all the timing. We saw that at Northam as well.
1: Okay, so Lulamore at the 850 is what we can tell you. 850, 260 is the best of the pays across the totes. Wicked Hustler second, Spudmeister will be third at a massive price. Let's move to Warrigal, race number 9, Poor Danger's Kyle Galley's tip. It's also the tab pick out of box number 1, now at 260. Jumbuck Sachin off the 3 and Poor Nebraska off the 7. The best other options there, according to the late mail with Kyle. We'll get there in just a moment. We've got Wagga, race number 8, inside of 3 minutes or so. And we're back to Leeton to round out the last at the New South Wales Trots in about 10 minutes or so as well. Here's Warrigal.
3: Ran third in that Hoodat Jewel race last week. So the 1 and the 8 in the market tonight. They both finished in the minors behind Hoodat Jewel here last time. Jumbuck Sachin was third to Like a Rock here last week. Racing on pace, that form's held up well with the winner of that saluting in the previous tonight. So a few chances, race 9 of 11 tonight, and the runners now being called up. Starting signal, runners getting ready. Race number 9 on the card. Odds are right. Starters coming across to the centre here. And they're all in. Lights on. They're ready to go now. Lewis rolling, race 9. Set. Racing. Winning the start from box number 3 was Jumbuck Sachin, booted away. 2 in front early stages. Going forward, Angry Murray, Cod, Poor Alessandra. Around the outside of runners now was Spinato Blue, Poor Nebraska, dropping out of its strike at Mike. Poor Danger's back to second last, straightening out deep. Poor Alessandra after Jumbuck Sachin. Here's a go. Jumbuck Sachin, I reckon, a lip to Poor Alessandra. The centre there was Spinato Blue, Poor Nebraska. Back with runners there was Angry Murray, Cod, Port, Danger and Strike at Mike. 22.82 the run. Standby for numbers or Jumbuck Sachin the inside. Poor Alessandra coming in at the outside. Heads up and down. We've had some ripper photos tonight. Ooh, that's a bit closer than I initially thought here. Going to get one wrong eventually. Jumbuck Sachin the inside. Poor Alessandra. There might be nothing in that. Standby for placings once again here on race number 9. 8.37 is the sectional, and the run on the race here is 22.82 or thereabouts. Led with the 3, the inside, but on the freeze frame, that's even closer than I've given it credit here, so the judge will sort that out here after the running of race number 9 on the card. Still no numbers at this stage. Jumbuck Sachin about 260 and 150. Looks like it's run the favourite on tape. Poor Alessandra 740 and 210. And that's the closest of the close ones so far here on the 9th race. 10, the download, the Watchdog app stake. Grade 5's over 400. Goes at 10.08. The scratching there is number 6. Leaves us with 7 runners and 2 place totes only. So still no number.
1: Could leave it there with Kyle at Warrigal. As soon as that result's through, we'll pass on. 22.82 there about the run is what we can tell you at this stage. We've got the Wagga Dogs fast approaching, nearly on jump time. 1.35, box number 1. Got a note. He's trying to break a recent stretch of 3 seconds on the bounce, beaten at 1.50, beaten at $2, and beaten at 3.60 more recently. You're buttering up the 1.35 tonight. Punters say 1.25 out to 1.40 now. Elsewhere, the key danger, Ray of Eve out of box number 7, has been best supported. Let's get trackside with Andrew.
4: Figures with the head of those, stay tipsy, $12. But it's all about Got a Note, with Ray Aviv the only one given a chance to beat it. As the first line is squared away, the second line are just about set. Race 8 from Wagga. Looking for Got a Note off the inside. We've got the green light. The bunny rolls ready to go. Wagga, race 8, Got a Note from the inside. The $1.35 favourite. They're set, ready, and racing. Got a Note didn't leave all that well. There's better speed from Aston Network, and Ray Aviv sped to the front again. Ray Aviv, 2 or 3 clear. Got a Note's working into second. Then Aston Network further back was Dana Curley. Then Stay Tipsy chasing Opie out to the tail. Elite Darren, Aston Lombard a bit into the straight.

0: Ray of Apes kept clear. He's just going too well. He's beaten Got a Note again. Then came Aston Network holding on to third. Stay Tipsy got the fourth. Ahead of the others was Chasen Opie with Elite Dara, Dana Curley and Aston Lombarda. I might sound like a broken record, but that's just three times Ray of Eve has started second favourite behind Got a Note, drawn wide, Got a Note's drawn the inside, and Ray of Eve sped to the front and been too good, and was well backed late into 260 and $1.40 Ray Eve, second for Got a Note, $1.10, and Aston Network has grabbed the third at $1.30, 18.30 to the run. Ray of Eve makes it three wins from her last four starts in fine form, and crossed the field and raced away, really. She'll win well, 18.32 the run. Got a Note, ever so consistent, but couldn't reel in the tearaway leader. And getting up for the...
1: Ray of Eve lands a good move, $5 down to $3.50 fixed. Around that across the touch, short as $2.60. New South Wales, Got a Note and Aston Network will run second and third. Leighton is next to go, and race number 9 will wrap up the card. Two clear chances with the tap. They're 240 down to 225 Marina Monsoon, tough as nails. $4 down to 240 has been well tried as well. There's not much action as you'd expect outside of that. And they're starting to get set for the last there at Leighton. From the track with Matthew Jones, he's with Marina Monsoon. One to beat four Blue Fox. There's a roughie worth covering the four, and the five Stay Alpha. $15 expected to run well also to round out the card. Leighton, 20 seconds remaining. Let's get there with Matt.
2: 40, Marina Monsoon is favourite, 225. So there's very little between them. Although, having said that, tough as nails, just getting out to $2.70. So welcome back our audience through Sky One. Last race on the program. It's cool now. Most of the crowd who were here have headed home to a warm fireplace, but it was a nice little crowd here tonight, no doubt about that. Next meeting here, I think, is early September. So look forward to coming back. And of course, one of the real highlights in the Riverina around Christmas time, the Breeders' Plate meeting here on Boxing Day, and of course the Cup run on New Year's Day. Last on the card here, Marina Monsoon. Pete McRae, 220, he's got the inside running, tracking it as tough as nails, Blake Mikalev. And they are the top two in the market. Here as we gear up for the happy 70th Alan Urell pace, final race, 21.47. We round out a nine race card here at Leighton, back to Wagga on Friday in the Riverina. So just about ready. Good luck in the final race. They come up behind the Tab Mobile. We are good to go. They're set. And the green light is there, and they're racing in the last. Marina Monsoon on the inside is being pressured here by Major Maverick. They run to the first turn. Marina Monsoon is going to be crossed here by Major Maverick, who takes over and leads out. Marina Monsoon second. So Pete McRae, does he opt to stay in, or has he come away from the inside? I think he's maybe in two minds. He's coming to the outside on Marina Monsoon. And, or is he? No, he's not. He's going to the leaders back. So into the straight, Major Maverick led. Marina Monsoon leaders back. And this puts tough as nails three back the inside and out wide Stay Alpha. And Eli Leper is creeping forward. It's going to get the spot outside this front runner and then stipulating who's going to enjoy the 1-1. And then Blue Fox, who's got the spot three back at the running line. Out of the straight inside, two circuits to go. There's no real pressure on now. She's Magical was further back with also For a Dream, about 4 metres away, Amico, and towards the end of the field is Shuby Sunset. That's the order, 40.1 for the lead time in the final race, and the leader here is Major Maverick, the outside Stay Alpha in second. Then came Marina Monsoon, who's back in the leader running third. This front runner, Major Maverick, is pretty keen in front. Now running fourth there is stipulating 1-1. The inside is tap as nails, centre field over on the inside, but has done no work. track. Blue Fox enjoying a nice run there. Amy Dibert's got it six on the outside. Tracked up by For a Dream. And then came She's Magical, who's third last. And the last pair, Amico and also Shuby Sunset, as they come into the home stretch. We just have a one circuit to go. So that first quarter slow, 33.1. But the leader wanted to go quicker. And it's Major Maverick at the judge with a circuit to run. Stay Alpha in second. Marina Monsoon running third. And Stipulating running fourth as they leave the straight. And further back then, Tapper's Nailers and also Blue Fox. It's still enjoying that nice run, about six on the outside. For a Dream further back was She's Magical. And then came Amico. Last of all is Shuby Sunset down the back straight in the final race. 29.7 for the second quarter. Stay Alpha's now got the front. Major Maverick can't go with it. And that's a bit of a headache for Marina Monsoon, who's managed to get away from the inside and now goes up third. As Stipulating comes with a burst second. And also Tough as Nails has got away from the inside. So a few of the fancied runners are starting to warm into it. And the front four have crept away from Blue Fox. Third quarter in 30.6. And it's Stipulating who moves up on the outside of Stay Alpha. And Tough as Nails still driving at them from Marina Monsoon in the stretch. Stipulating and also Tough as Nails. Marina Monsoon late, but it's Tough as Nails who's got the front now. And Tough as Nails, Tough as Nails wins at second. A camera, Stipulating, or Marina Monsoon, and then Stay Alpha being followed by Amico behind those. And a little bit further back in the pack also, we had For a Dream with She's Magical. Blue Fox back there with Shuby Sunset, and the runner who is distanced out the back, there it is, hidden away behind the cameraman there. That is Major Maverick. Tough as Nails takes the race, number 7, 7, 1, 9.
3: All right, runners are at the back of the boxes, race 9. Central Coast Locksmiths, top grade of the night. And favourite is the 4. Just looking to see where the money's going. Solid number 1, 550, in from 6. Money early this morning for On a Dime, back out to $1.90. $7.50 for the 5 and $8 for the 7. So collars and leads come off and we're about to be loaded in. They look like they're getting set. Collars and leads are coming off. Right, first line are going forward. Right, now they're all in. Light goes Glen. Favourite in the 4. They're all set for Central Coast Locksmiths. Racing, coming out well on the inside. My Wee Lass won the break, trying to drive up. There was Dollar Rolex. On a Dime went back to the fence. Behind them would have been Sudden Surprise. Out deeper, Big Bad Esme. Unleashed Shirley was well back now with Molly on Fire coming off the back. And the leader, On a Dime, in front, giving chase though. Coming after it on the inside. A Sudden Surprise hooked to the outside. On a Dime held on just over Sudden Surprise. Behind them, Molly on Fire got up on the inside. I think got third. Also, there was Dollar Rolex. Rolex, Unleashed Shirley, back behind them, Shrewd Ethics, and they've run the journey, 22.41. For the Blue, On a Dime. My Beast Unleashed at a Lingmore Bay for Nicole Wallace. Second will go to the 1, Sudden Surprise, Graham Ball. And third to the 7, Molly on Fire, Joanne.
4: Who we've had quite often for Hollywood Bets Durban July weekend. We bumped into him at Hollywood Bets Greyville. He went on the entire night, he even to the point where he tried to get the bar to stay open after hours. And then we found him again at Harry James, where he found another gear, and he reminded me again that Interbindi will be running on Tuesday and she can win. So he's quietly confident, he's in good spirit, and word from the trainers that she's doing very nicely.
5: Grant, do you know the secret is here.
6: Do you think he would have passed a breathalyzer coming into the course today, Nicole?

0: And find Brandon Bailey, he'll reveal all your secrets.
1: Yeah, well, absolutely.
2: Odds and evens. Justin Snaith trains Keller Murray plus one. Cracking run last time out. When you start comparing the form lines, though, is the form line as strong?
0: I think for me, just the fact that she's improved with every one of her runs, Grant. So, yes, she'll need to pick up her feet a little bit here. But I you know, almost preferred her over number two, Spanish World, just in the fact that she has a little bit more experience. And if she jumps on terms from that draw, she'll be right there. I think that she'll find a good turn of foot and get the bit of a stable companion.
3: Grant, quickly, I'm going to butt in. They are loading. Macro Gravity now 3-1 from 12-1. So all the money laid for number one.
2: All right, let's see what happens as they start loading up. We'll hand up to Alistair.
4: Thanks, team. Loading up. Macro Gravity, Pink Blossom, Hurricane Page, Odds and Evens. Here comes Spanish World, and Tabindi will be the last one. And she hangs back, watching everything unfold in front of her. First leg of the pick six, Hollywood Bets Durbanville. Last one coming in. Then they'll be ready. And they're off. They're racing away. Hurricane Page gave away a length. Pink Blossom, first one to show. Spanish World right there. Then Odds and Evens towards the outside, going to commit to a handy position, and she'll find herself in the lead. Then comes Macro Gravity just off them, and Tabindi in a good rhythm by her standards, and Hurricane Page the back of the field. Five lengths from first to last at the corner of the track. They went past the 1,000 metres mark, and Odds and Evens as the leader has it by about a length. Second place is Pink Blossom. Then comes Spanish World, who races away in third and two lengths off the leader. Interbindi in the pink is a further half length and behind. Then came Macro Gravity, who's won from last. And Hurricane Page watches them all now. Six lengths from first to last. They work their way towards the entrance of the home. And they've got 700 metres left to go. Odds and Evens will bring them into the home straight. They went past the 600. She's in front by a little less than a length. Pink Blossom is second. Then comes Spanish World, who swings in third and two lengths off the leader. Macro Gravity being asked a few questions. And Tabindi is dearest. Does Hurricane Page got the field to get past? That the 400 meters board and

Evens are under siege as Spanish World tartans up. She's still got half a length to make up to Spanish World, and now she comes good, and Spanish World gonna get the job done. Odds and Evens, Gallants in defeat in second. Third went the way of Macro Gravity. Hurricane Page may have just run fourth. Certainly wasn't one-way traffic for Spanish World, but the Daughter of One World wins. Craig Zecchi on the double for Justin Staith, who's on the double as well. Bred by the Drakenstein stud, who also bred this girl. The further she goes, the better she'll be. She's run like that as well. So 1-2 for Staith. Said that just a few days ago. Odds and Evens has run second. She really put her heart and soul out there, did Odds and Evens. She'll win soon. Macro Gravity with her career best was third. And fourth, I thought inside. And I might be wrong with that. Might go to Interbindi near side and fourth.

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She's $18. Number 2, Mr. Mysterio, $5.50. 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And Solid Axle, $4. This is the Tommy Shelby at Stud Provincial Novice over 488. Favourite Sunset Augustus. Ran third last start behind Solid Axle. Did have excuses. Solid Axle was a big improver last week from box 7. He ran 27.59 over this trip. Showed good early pace. Number 4, Panthers Magic, a last start winner in this grade, running 27.64. And the other one in the market is Mr. Mysterio, who's a last start maiden winner here in 27.67. So plenty of chances in this second leg of the quaddy. First leg won by number 3, Candy Minnelli, at $18. That previous trifecta, numbers 3, 4 and 8, paid over $1,000 on Supertab. We're nearly set, race 6. Full field of 8, green light is flickering away. We're set. Racing. First away, Panthers Magic is going to lead Lenny's Bud, who gets across to second from Mr. Mysterio. Solid Axle made ground, then Sunset Augustus, Four Pete Magic wide. Second last, West on Mirror, last Sweet as L. Panthers Magic led by 3.5 over Lenny's Bud. Solid Axle, Mr. Mysterio, then Four Pete Magic. Panthers Magic travelling beautifully, out by 4 over Lenny's Bud. And first out, first home, Panthers Magic. Wins from Lenny's Bud. Third is a head bobber, Solid Axle or Mr. Mysterio, ahead of Sunset Augustus, Four Pete Magic, Sweet as L, West on Mirror, 27.57.

Aston Lion. It's won two out of its last three, both on the straight at Healesville. Unplaced in four runs here, but has won 9 from 29 with three minors. 440 about the eight, Poor Humour. Three minor placings from four goes here at the circuit. Third here from box seven going back to the 16th of June. It's won a few from wide draws as well. 480 Baywara, number two. Back in trip to the 400 tonight. Off about a 3 week break. It's been running in some good races at Sale, Sandown, Terrelgan in recent starts. $6 for the five. That's Spring Quiz. One minor placing from two goes here. Was unplaced in its last runner here, 30th of June, last Tuesday. Got back in the race. $6.50 about Poor Pascal off the inside. Host of chances here. $8.50 about the four, and the 11's at $7. And the runners are now being called up. This is the second last tonight. And they move in. Paul Pascal to the inside. Aston Lion in three. Scratching here of number six leaves us with seven to run. And they're just about ready. Green light glows away there in the fog for race 10. They're set. Racing. Caught them in a pretty good line, actually. Away fast was Aston Lion. Baywara in behind early stage as Aston Lion boots away. Now rushing across there was Poor Humour to get to second, I think it is. From Baywara, Mr. President, back with runners. Spring Quiz has dropped right out in the home straight. It's Aston Lion clear, coming through the gloom with a nice lead. Poor Pascal out in the centre has got up to run second. Poor Humour third, Baywara next. Busting was back in the second half throughout with Mr. President and Spring Quiz. And the runners 22 and 69 there. 22.69 or thereabouts, the run 8.36 early.

Socks, $7.50. Winning Hand, $7.50. Tiki Touch. So only the two real outsiders, Corborn GG and Benny Moko. It is all about Chattahoochee off the inside, $2.20 to $2.40. Pretty firm at that price. Hasn't moved in the last few moments. We generally get some last-minute flux, but she's holding firm. Chattahoochee, the favourite, at $2.40. We've got about 30 seconds till jump time here, so an opportunity to get your last-minute bets on. And there's a bit of value in the market. If you like something outside of Chattahoochee, then there is a bit of value there with most of these runners given a chance, as they are called behind the boxes here for the ninth event, the anti-penultimate here, race 9 from Wagga. We've got three to go. Chattahoochee, the favourite, $2.40 off the inside as they are called behind the start and will be locked away. And there is a bit of a firm up in the late stages here with 2.25. Now Chattahoochee, the favourite, as they are asked to be boxed for race number 9. With Chattahoochee, the favourite, Aussie Rush given a chance, Lost Gem, and Tiki Touch is in the market as well. So, good clash coming up. We've just got a little bit of a delay here. We've got some ducks on the track. So, one of our stewards is shooing them away successfully to date. One of them's a little bit obstinate, but they are causing a slight delay. Ducks on the track here. I think they've got the message. Three of the four have disappeared. One looks like he might want to come back, but I think we're okay. So of all the things to happen, we had ducks on the track here at Wagga, but we've got greyhounds going into the boxes here for race number 9. Chattahoochee, the favourite. Linny, our second in charge steward, keeping a close eye on the local wildlife, and the green light is on. The bunny rolls ready to go. Race 9 from Wagga. Chattahoochee, the favourite. They are set. About to go. Wagga race 9, favourite in 1. They're jumping, and Chattahoochee left well off the inside. She's going to burrow through and take the front from Winning Hand, coming across. Wider out, Tiki Touch was there as well. Aussie Rush drove up behind those. Then came Tigalong Socks further back. Was Benny Moko, Lost Gem, and out to the tail, Corborn GG. Winning Hand took it up from Chattahoochee. She's going to have to lift the favourite. Winning Hand in front. Chattahoochee's coming back. Winning Hand holding on. Winning Hand beat Chattahoochee. Up for third was Aussie Rush. They streeted the others, which were headed by, I think, Lost Gem might have got fourth from Tiki Touch. Then Tigalong Socks and Corborn GG. Winning Hand breaks through. Been a while between drinks, but with a fast beginning, got up outside the speed and has been too good. Number 6, Winning Hand, will return around $6.40 and $2.50.

takes a drive. And one over the weekend. It's not listed in the race book if you have that. One at Wagen on Friday night from memory. Poking through. Okay, so the field about to come forward. 10 races on Friday night as well. And this Friday, we see the Winter Cup. Spyglass, Bettors Prize, Sweet Pins, Just Call Me Mickey, Never Ending is back. Opal Hunter, I'm Lightning Banner, Pete's Honor and Love Bite, draw on the outside. Older Tribute, Bricky's Dream and You're So Fine, Emergencies, Al Capone and Waterloo. Magnificence finally come up with a gate in race four, has drawn one in the Nova Pace. Don't forget the Bridge Bar is open at 3:10 this Thursday. The Bridge Bar, 3:10. Monster Energy drinks testings, free testings of Monster Energy drinks, plenty more, as well as GIM Golf. The golfing simulation will be there at the Bridge Bar. Now we're set. And they're away and racing. And getting away very fast. Gears in the Wheel's going to find the front tonight and lead from Better Be Bucks, who's going to sit on its back in the early stages. And Spinner of Yarns was left up over on the outside. And Dawson Shard is on the improve around the outside. It goes 3-1 from Lucy Victoria. She's a Dactyl, time's ticking. Always Chevron's been able to get away from the inside. Major Dalton went to the pegs. And last of all is the Ultimate Beach. So going into the back straight, and Gears in the Wheel is showing the way. It's Gears in the Wheel leading by about 2 metres to Dawson Shard. Third on the inside is Better Be Bucks, and Spinner of Yarns has been able to grab the 1-1. Then She's a Dactyl back on the inside from Time's Tick, and Allwood Chevron's on its back. Major Dalton the inside from the Ultimate Beach. And last over on the outside is Little Time's Ticking. They come up towards the home turn. Lead time was 7.8, first quarter in 30.2. Coming around the home turn, and the 13-year-old gets a chance to maybe win.

is 1-1 first up. Back on the inside, she's a tactile. Then Lucy Victor, Major Dalton, Allwood Chevron's got a bit to do. It's back third last. Time's ticking the inside, and back last of all is the Ultimate Beach. So about to go into the back straight. And the leader is Gears in a Whirl. Shows the way from Dawson Shard. Better Be Buck, Spinner of Yarns, tapped up. Next, she's a Dactyl, and then came Lucy Victoria. Allwood Chevron's about to pull to the outside. Down the back they run. And the leader out in front, Gears in a Whirl. On the outside, Dawson Shard sticking on. Back on the inside, Better Be Bucks. Spinner of Yarns is trying to come up out wider, just battling on at the moment. All with Chevron's out deeper. And back on the inside is She's a Dactyl. Coming off the back, though, and still the leader is Gears in a Whirl from Dawson Shard. Better Be Bucks the inside. Then came Spinner of Yarns. Further back, all with Chevron. And then came She's a Dactyl as they come around the home turn. Next quarter in 29-4 around the turn. Gears in a Whirl nicely clear. In second place, Better Be Bucks, and then Dawson Shard on the outside, followed by She's a Dactyl, but still in front is Gears in the Wheel. It's doing it okay. Better Be Bucks coming at it now, though. Better Be Bucks has got it. Better Be Bucks grab Gears in the Wheel and beat it. She's a Dactyl, Dawson Shard, Allwood Chevron, and then came Major Dalton. Back behind them, Spinner of Yarns, Time Stick, and the Ultimate Beach, and just coming in, Lucy Victoria. 29.

$13 or better, everything else. So Stewart arriving, runners heading in behind the boxes. Race 10 on the card, the Mark Hughes Foundation. So all collars and leads are off and looks like we're just about ready to go in. Late look at the market, $1.35 the favourite, box one. First line in, second line coming up. And we're just about all in. Now the starter comes over, it puts it green. Bunnies are on the way for Mark Hughes Foundation. Favourite in the one. Let's see how they jump. Set. Racing, Calamira come out second, winning the break, Tilly Tippett. Now the other favourite back, Last Hands on Tina, going up the back and running up the inside. Calamira goes to the lead. Tilly Tippett there with it. Dawn's Boy just behind him. Railing through Hands on Tina. Needs a bit of luck. Further back would have been Invisible Man. Coming around the corner though, and Calamira shot away. Hands on Tina, good run for second. Third would have been Dawn's Boy, then Invisible Man. Back behind them runners would have been She Will Kick, Zipping Kill Manco, Hooked on Hope. Last one in, 22:20 on the clock. Winner number one, Calamira, by Bernardo at a Ziggy Star for Georgia Louise Howard. Second will go to the two.

0: last couple of runs have been very good. He's from South Australia. Three starts here for a fourth, a third and a third. He's had excuses on each occasion. And without excuses tonight, I think he'll get the job done. Number two is Wave of Fun, showing 18. Zini Bale, switching from Cannington to Mandra. He's 33-1. Number four, Yundurup Sun. He's won his last couple against the oldies and run 22.58 on both occasions. He's 13. 5.50 for Federal Focus, a very fast beginner for Sharon Wells. Kabuki Warriors is $34. $9, Cerulean Poppy, who runs a lot of seconds and thirds, and number eight, Unjust, who has won his last couple from box eight in good times. Last start, he ran 22.42. And he's the favourite at 2.25. He is nicely drawn. Number seven can give a good shepherd across, but I just feel that the Marnie with a clean getaway is going to be the dog to beat from the red. They're moving in. Size on Ice, Provincial 5. Thamani, Zini Bale, Federal Focus, Cerulean Poppy, Wave of Fun, Yundurup Sun, Kabuki Warriors, and Unjust. Plenty of good beginners in this field. Number 5, Federal Focus, probably the favourite to be in front at the first turn, but number 8, Unjust, is favourite to be in front at the winning post. They're all set. Racing, slow to move, Thamani missed it badly, flying out Federal Focus, joined by Kabuki Warriors, wide out Unjust, and then came Wave of Fun, Cerulean Poppy, forget about Zini Bale, and then Yundurup Sun, Thamani, but Federal Focus, dash three ahead of Wave of Fun, then Kabuki Warriors, Unjust, Federal Focus clear, Federal Focus has defeated Wave of Fun, a distant third is Unjust, fourth close, Kabuki Warriors or Thamani, and then came Cerulean and Poppy, Zini Bale, Yundurup Sun, 22.67. Another winner for Sharon Wells, number 5, Federal Focus. Owned and trained out of Nambalup by Sharon Wells, a daughter of Aston Fastnet out of Flojo Focus. She's now won 12 of 48. Second is 2, Wave of Fun, Lexia Isaac, and third, 8, Unjust, Justin Wood. The numbers 5, 2, 8.
1: On a cloudless sunny afternoon, it's been a good job by all concerned to get through here tonight, and they're at the boxes now. So the final event here tonight at the start, and this is the final event out of Warrigal tonight. As our Sky audience join us for the final time, just the 11 tonight, so this being the last race on the card, and it's a full field of 8 to run. And well done to all concerned for getting to this stage tonight, and perhaps to Mother Nature as well, because the fog has just settled. It hasn't drifted in and out. It hasn't got any worse than probably what it is now, but anyhow, the visibility has remained for Lure Driver in particular from up here at this height. And we've been able to get through proceedings here tonight. So this is the final race of 11. And the favourite here, Frog March, at about $2 off the red, $4 for the 4 Callaghan, $6 for the 2 Poor Norbert, double figures for anything else. Hope you've found a winner tonight. And they're just about right for race number 11. Green light is on. They're ready to go now. All set. And racing. And beginning smartly off the inside was Frog March. Back to the rear of a fair early was Bub Who. Frog March led out. Now getting up on the inside of runners there to the home turn. Bull Durham also Kiani Star here. They really bunch up in behind this leader. Getting a better look at them as

They turn Bulldurn, the inside of Frog March, deep out Poor Norbert, and flying the inside, Callaghan. Or Callaghan, I reckon, a lip to Frog March in a blanket finish in the blanket fog. Now, Bulldurn's right in there, Poor Norbert's out wider. Just behind runners then was Bub Who. Poor Rex was getting home. Kiani Star, Field of Angels, so right across the track. And the time on the event around 22.99. A head bobber to finish up with. How apt. Been some great finishes tonight. And there is another one to wind up the card here at Logan Park tonight. And the four's got it, Callaghan. Callaghan, the winner, has got there right on the...

0: setting for Peter Doona. They're the main three in the market, with also a chance given to Flashback Jim at around 4.20. As they're called behind the boxes here for Wagga race number 10. The favourite got a space. I picked him on top. Thought with the advantage of the draw was the most likely. I think Flashback Jim's a chance. He's a strong customer, Flashback Jim. Only had the 11 starts for 5 wins, and he'll certainly be there at the end with clear running. And the 6 and the 7 got a mark and got a setting. Certainly a chance. As they are called to start here for Wagga race 10. First line dogs will be brought forward. The odds. Tell Me Secret, Flashback Jim, Smoke and Wild got a setting. Get forward. Followed by the evens. The last of which is having their tails tucked in. And we are all set to go. Wagga race number 10. The favourite in 2 got a space around 250 for the 2. They are set. Wagga race 10. Favourite in 2. Ready to go. Off and racing. Getting out brilliantly from out wide. Tiger Bell showed plenty of dash also there as well. Got a mark. Got a mark's found the front. Skip 2 or 3 clear of Tiger Bell. Holding down 2nd. Then Flashback Jim. Wider out. Got a setting. Works into it. Further back was Tiny Mac. Got a space. Was well back. Ahead of it was Smoke and Wall and Tell Me Secrets out of the tail. Got a mark. Got tangled up. Regained its balance and still won. Got a mark. A good winner from holding on to 2nd. Tiger Bell. Back on the inside. There was Flashback Jim. Then got a setting. Further back, Tiny Mac with Smoke and Wall got a space and Tell Me Secrets got a mark. Number 6, 640 and 380. The interim dividends for number 6, 6, 8 and 3 in 1848. Got a mark. Will return around that $6.40 mark. Tiger Bell around $1.04. Flashback.
1: Win the last time only 8 days ago. And ahead of number 8, which is Kuzguni Yeshil, who is at 3.6 in the market here, 2.8 and 3.6 apiece. It is sixes about horse number 7, Tash Pinar. And then we have at sevens number

0: Nines, number 3, Pellet Surti. So Alagulu in blue and white colours here was successful only 8 days ago in an 1800 metre contest at Bursa, a handicap there, and had Pellet Surti in behind on that occasion, finishing in third, Pellet Surti. Pellet Surti in yellow and white colours here. Number 8 on the card, Kuzguni Yeshil, does well at this distance. Blue and red colours, blue with red spots, red sleeves and cap. Only in action 5 days ago and finishing 7th here, but over a much shorter distance and will be much better suited at this longer trip. Runners have loaded quickly for race number 4 and they're off and running. The favourite, Alagulu, is going to be dropped in at the back here. No hurry to get on things at the moment because Kuzguni Yeshil is straight to speed. Pink colours of Gürknaz Essay is tracking in 2nd spot. In 3rd then comes Ponchik Tai. With towards the outside, Tashbinar, the pale blue and white colours. They're followed through by Eshai. Towards the outside then, Altineken, the dark blue and yellow chevron colours. Also in yellow colours is Pellet Surti. Out towards the back of the field then, we have the favourite, Alagulu. And also Efsan Hanim is held up towards the back. Out in front though, Kuzguni Yeshil, blue and red colours. Out in front by a couple of lengths to Gürknaz Essay in 2nd spot. In 3rd comes Tashbinar towards the outside of Ponchik Tai. A couple of lengths further back to Altineken towards the outside of Eshai, who holds the rail position. Pellet Surti is further back with the yellow colours, white cap. Towards his inside then is Eshai. He's just beginning to be pulled off the rail there. Efsan Hanim a couple of lengths further back and still happy to watch on from the back of the field is the favourite. And last time out winner from last week, Alagulu, who gets the lead around a 12-length or so advantage here, which is still held by Kuzguni Yeshil, who's still got around a 3-length break on Gürknaz Essay in 2nd spot here. Tashbinar in 3rd. Ponchik Tai just shuffled along in 4th spot. The white colours towards the inside, creeping a little closer to the outer, is Altineken. Essay is next, followed through by Pellet Surti, who's still well in touch. Efsan Hanim is next. And still, with plenty to do at the back, is Alagulu, who is now just asked to pick up from the back of the field. We've still got plenty of ground to make up here, and Kuzguni Yeshil is still keeping up the gallop. Only a couple clear now to Gürknaz Essay, though. Tashbinar is going well just behind them. Eshay in the midfield. Pellet Surti trying to get closer as well. We'll be coming for a run around the outside of runners. Dropping away towards the inner is Ponchik Tai. And widest of all into the stretch is Alagulu. Kuzguni Yeshil then leading up still to Tashbinar. Eshay is in clear sailing towards the centre, has now moved into 2nd. Alagulu is trying to get going, but still got a lot of ground to make up. Eshay comes alongside Kuzguni Yeshil, Tashbinar, Efsan Hanim running on towards the far side, and Eshay is pulling clear in the closing stages. Eshay by 4 or 5 lengths to Efsan Hanim, the far side of Kuzguni Yeshil and Tashbinar. Pellet Surti and Alagulu never closer. Victory goes the way then of number 5 on the card, Eshay, not amongst the market leaders in the contest here. Just had a couple of runs so far this season without showing too much, but it was 33 days ago since the last of those runs. Last victory came, or sole victory came here at Anchor over 1400 meters in September of 2024. Didn't manage to hit the winner's enclosure last year, but did place a few times. But over the much further trip here for the very first time today, I'd never ran beyond 1900 meters. Did produce a 2nd and the sole try at that trip previously. But it turns out that a longer trip is exactly what number 5, Eshay, requires. Number 8, Kuzguni Yeshil, I think, has just held on for 2nd spot. Again, another one who's much better suited by these longer trips.
1: There's less runs under the belt that have still got improvement to do, and certainly Sparkling Sky fits the bill. But they should be starting to load shortly. It is race number 4. It is Jackpot 1. How would you play Jackpot 1?
2: I'd probably take my stance and go a good couple of horses here, Grant, to make sure that we're safe and sound. I am going to do it the upside down way. I know many people don't want to go into the last leg with a banker, but I am going to banker that 2-year-old One Magic in the last leg.
1: All right. I don't think many people will be disagreeing with that. I think he looks to be a very warm order favorite in that contest. The field he meets there certainly looks like he can account for them. Let's hand up to Alistair.
3: Thanks very much indeed, guys. Loading up on Silver Jet, Lady Amber, first two to take up position, Arkansas State will be next, along with Quiet Place, Undoubted the Boy.

leafling, one of those towards the top of the boards, hasn't been too compliant this afternoon. It wouldn't be the first time either. Up in flames, Wenton. What will be, will be. Callan Murray now loads. Leafling will follow. Got Sparkling Sky and Frequent Traveller to bring him. So three left, including the Upperty Leafling. I know, she just decides to walk in quietly. Bringing up Sparkling Sky and Frequent Traveller, they'll be the last two. There'll be 1,800 metres to race. Sparkling Sky, the last one. Backs away.

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Clearly the belief that this will work. No, hood's been removed. I think Sparkling Sky is running out of time. No, they'll try again.

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Intractable. Rest of them are sent on their way to a fair start. Where's the pace going to come from here? Everyone seems to be pretty reluctant. Quiet Place finds himself out in front. On Silver Jet, looping runners to go and sit in second. What will be is third, sharing position with Up in Flames against the inside. Lady Amber also making progress deep on the outside, further back to Arkansas State, who's wayward. Frequent Traveller is next best. Then came Leafling, followed further back by Undoubted the Boy. They seem to have sorted themselves out. They went past the 1,200 metres mark, and On Silver Jet has won the battle for the lead. Lady Amber races away in second. Arkansas State continues to race deep at the outside of runners. Quiet Place, who came out well, races at the rail. That's in fourth place. Further back, Up in Flames, What Will Be Will Be. They only racing about four lengths off the leader. Frequent Travellers in the green sleeves. Undoubted the Boy is one from last, and the Grey Leafling is the trailer. Midway down the turn, 800 metres left to run. On Silver Jet is still the leader, has it by a length and a half. Arkansas State races away in second. Quiet Place will swing in third, racing 2.5 lengths off the leader. Then comes Lady Amber, they followed by Up in Flame. Now, What Will Be Will Be. Alarm bells are ringing for him. He'll swing, racing about 6 lengths off the leader, but being asked a lot of questions. Further back, Frequent Traveller, the grey is Leafling. Undoubted the Boy is out back towards the last 400 metres they go. And out in front now, Quiet Place. It's all change in the lead, and Quiet Place is picked

0: up the lead. Frequent traveller up in flames. What will be is gradually responding. Leafling towards the outside could be a player. They've beaten off the rest of the field past the 200. Quiet Place up in flames. Leafling towards the outside is coming into the race. What will be is next, but Leafling from near the back of the field to first draws away. Leafling the winner. Second, What will be. Third is a photo. Frequent traveller up in flames. They involved. Eight, Leafling, winner of race number four, the daughter of Hawam. James Crawford, Kellen Murray team up in the colours of Mr. Oosthuizen. Bit of the Himmel and Arda stud. She's not the most straightforward around. He's Leafling, but victory is for her today. She's won it by two lengths. What will be, the programme will come out. They'll be looking for a race even further than this in time. Run second.
1: We're about to go in. Can't see much movement down there yet, but now the first line going in. Second line about to join. They step up now. Favourite 240 on my screen, 250 the blue. Starter comes back over, puts it green. Bunnies are on the way, race 11. They're all set, ready, racing. Coming out of right, Alfie's Girl, but Just Ken began brilliantly tonight, and it'll cut out and go to the front. Big Bad Eden's away. Well, getting around there would have been Glass of Gold goes to second. Back behind him, Alfie's Girl, out of Little Susie, back Barclay Lane, and there the back still would have been Stylish Choice. But coming around the corner, once it led, Just Ken's going to Wirrumpi. Just Ken, too good. Second Glass of Gold, third go to Alfie's Girl. Back behind him would have been Big Bad Eden, Barclay Lane, then came in out of Little Susie. Last one in, Rupees Galore was back there, and they ran 22-12. Well, once he sent him up the front, they wanted to be on by Feral Frankie out of Always One for Harry Sarkis. Second will go to the nine, Glass of Gold, going Masterson, and third to the one, Alfie's Girl, Stephen Atkins.

0: start time. No sign of the dogs behind the boxes yet. The favourite is 2, Sunset Goddess, for David Hobby. Hasn't won for 6 starts, but is nicely drawn and has been getting early squeezes of late. Masquerade Party hasn't won for 30 starts out of box 3. Aussie Brooks been racing well, was very strong last start over 400, looked very energetic, and ran down Federal Focus, who came out and won the previous. There they are, they're behind the boxes now for the 8th event. Numbers 5 and 6, both at $8, both moderate beginners who will need luck from those awkward draws. In they go. Binaway Charm for Barry Mack. Masquerade Party, Kenya Celeste, Aussie Brooks, Sunset Goddess, Sunset Diablo, Pronto Rocco, and Sunset Lightfoot. Favourite box 2, green light flashes, race 8. Lure on its way. Racing. Away quickly, Sunset Goddess leads from Kenya Celeste, Binaway Charm, Masquerade Party, others all inconvenienced. Sunset Lightfoot, Aussie Brooks a mile back with Pronto Rocco and Sunset Diablo. This race looks over. Sunset Goddess, the lure driver had to quicken up there. She's absolutely flying. Out by 10. Around the outside, Masquerade Party, the inside, Binaway Charm, between them, Kenya Celeste. But Sunset Goddess has romped home. Photo second, maybe Kenya Celeste over Binaway Charm. Charm, a breath away fourth, Masquerade Party, and then Aussie Brook, Pronto Rocco, Sunset Diablo, Sunset Lightfoot. The time's very good, 27:45. Number 2, Sunset Goddess.
1: Pandemic.

the predominantly white colours, predominantly blue, is Alta Gabbana. Flagle Rose comes up, one of two runners for the Johnsons. The other one, Rock and Roll Dillinger, a last start winner in a fairly moderate race. Not that this is overly strong, but Alpha Jess appears and looks to have a class edge with a lower KC. To her credit, Alpha Jess, Three Flames and Princess Avio. Avio to the draw makes it very awkward for those two as they come up towards the home turn. So Alpha Jess just getting out of touch now with some support for Marcelina as they come into the home straight. So not far from a start. Set. Racing. Marcelina easily got past Alta Gabbana, really, with Alpha Jess moving up on the outside. And back behind them in the centre is Purely Pandelic, and Fly Eagle Roses out a little bit wider. Papambara Lady in the centre as the favourite runs clear now, Alpha Jess. And that could be the ball game. Back on the inside is Alta Gabbana. It's three back on the pegs early on. Now racing behind Papambara Lady is Three Flames. Going back in the field, Rock and Roll Dillinger got caught wide early. Has to go back to last. In front of it is Princess Aviator. But it's Alpha Jess in a lead time of 8.1. Really gets a chance tonight for Shane Young. Alpha Jess is clear by 4 metres. Marcelina likely to run a place from there. It's sitting behind the favourite and up on the outside, the absolute bolter, Fly Eagle Rose. Next is Alta Gabbana on the inside of Purely Pandemic, who's 1-1, and Papandara Lady is 4 back the inside with Three Flames outside of it. And the last two over on the inside, Rock and Roll Dillinger covered by Princess Aviator. So they come around the home turn. Alpha Jess would be about $1.10, I'd say, at the moment, coming into the straight with just over one lap to go. Leading the way on the outside, running second is Fly Eagle Rose. Marcelina sitting behind the leader, and 1-1 is Purely Pandemic. The inside is Alta Gabbana. Then Three Flames outside Papambara Lady, and the last two, Princess Aviator and Rock and Roll Dillinger. Out of the straight they run, second quarter, 31.9 after a 31.3. Very slow going for a sprint journey, and Alpha Jess is leading the way from Marcelina. Under pressure already is Fly Eagle Rose, the outside, and back on the inside is Alta Gabbana. Purely Pandemic is one out and one back as they run down the back. Papandara Lady inside of Three Flames, and the last two, Princess Aviator and Rock and Roll Dillinger. They've gone past Tap Touch. They're about to run to the 400-metre pole, and Alpha Jess doing it well. Third quarter in 29.8. Marcelina holding down second place. Coming up three wide, Three Flames is about 10 metres away from the leader. Getting up on the inside, Alta Gabbana's got a first four chance, and following it through is Papambara Lady as they turn. Alpha Jess is clear from Marcelina, trying its heart out. 29.8 that third quarter. Going into a third is Alta Gabbana and Papambara Lady racing into fourth place, but Alpha Jess is going to walk in. Races home from Marcelina and then Alta Gabbana, and an easy win to Alpha Jess, won by 6 metres. Second home, Marcelina, about 15 metres Alta Gabbana, and 2.5 metres away, Papambara Lady, and they were clear from Purely Pandemic and Rock and Roll Dillinger. Fly Eagle Rose, the stablemate. Outside of them, Princess Aviator and Three Flames. Last quarter in 28.5, home in 58.3, with the mile rate 2:05. Pretty slow going for the sprint journey of the 17:30, but Alpha Jess never ever looked like losing once it found the front. It was all over. Marcelina battles away in her races and wasn't really going to be a threat. And Alta Gabbana has boxed on into third at a price. Quinella at $3.60, Exacta $5.30, Trifecta at $46.10, first four $241.70 on the numbers 7, 2, 1 and 3. Number 7, Alpha...

with our new tab schedule. We race on Tuesdays and then head to Tamora on Sunday nights. But here in the last event, it is Elite Dom who is the firming favourite. He's had, as I said, 9 goes from box 8 for 5 wins and 3 minors. So you can expect him to jump pretty well, I would fancy. Elite Dom, I thought second pick was Cortic Function off the inside draw, and then Rose's Ring and 7 in for mine for the minors. But there is good support for Let's Go Legend as well. So should be a competitive race to finish us off. But Elite Dom, the outside box, is the favourite here as they're called across for the last from Wagga Wagga. Our 11th event, a Masters over the 320 with the favourite Elite Dom from the outside. We'll be looking for the pink rug early, hopefully to get out well, and we'll send favourite punters home happy if we can here with Elite Dom from the outside. 210 about Elite Dom as they get close to a jump here for our last event. First line dogs are just about set. They are in. The odds, the evens are now being brought forward. Elite Dom, the favourite, will go into the outside box. Just about got them squared away here. Race 11 from Wagga. Last of the tails are tucked in. The light is switched to green. The bunny rolls. We're ready to go. Race 11, Wagga, the favourite, Elite Dom from the outside. They are set, ready, off and racing. He was a step slow, Elite Dom, but starts to muster out wide. Good speed from Cortic Function, and also up there was Westside Thunder. Back then to Rose's Ring, Elite Dom sweeping around the outside to stake his claim, then 7 in and Let's Go Legend. They'll turn with Cortic Function in front, Westside Thunder and Elite Dom storming up on the outside. Backing to the inside was Rose's Ring. Here comes Elite Dom. He got up the favourite. He beat in a photo. I fancy Cortic Function might have held up to second ahead of Rose's Ring and then Westside Thunder. Out towards the tail was Let's Go Legend and 7 in. $2.40 Elite Dom. Number 8. Our last favourite. I like to get home with the last favourite. Feels like, obviously, what's what favourite punters want to see. And when it's the last of the night, hopefully you can shut up shop, close your book with a win. And Elite Dom has done that. $2.40 and $1.70 about the winner. Number 8. In a good run, 18.63. It was a pretty smart win. He was a step or two slow and really had to work to earn it. It's a close go for the second. Maybe Cortic Function ahead of Rose's Ring, but there's not much in that. Elite Dom, an impressive winner. But we will have to wait for the judges' confirmation of those minor numbers because that is a very close photo. But no doubt about the winner, number 8, Elite Dom, in a time of 18.63. And

Now behind the start. And the Narara Plumbing Pathways to finish us off. So they come in behind the boxes, form their two lines. Favourite easing right out now, number 8, out to 250. 310, best back runner, number 10. So first line going forward. And second line come up. Just about set. Final time tonight. The Narara Plumbing Pathways. Light green, but he's on the way. We'll soon know. Favourite out in the 8. Set. Racing. Come out in a pretty even line. War Stories ended up breaking the line to go to the front until he's on top. Now out around the outside, Miss Banksy dropping back through the field there would have been till he's on top. Moving the leader is still War Stories. It shows the way. Coming up around the outside again now, Miss Banksy's hooking in 3 and 4 wide and coming into it was Armatree Freddo, but Miss Banksy too strong. Beat Armatree Freddo. Us of them got up well too to run third. Then came in Global Ace. Back behind them running then was Aston Mendy's War Stories knocked up, and they've run the journey in 22.81. Ate the pink, Miss Banksy, a bit too strong on the run. Second will go to the 10.

0: 7 days ago. That came at Kocaeli, 6th of June, last successful at Istanbul, over 2,200 metres back in May. Also up there in the, towards the four in the market is number 6, Cedar Bay. Purple colours, not won for a little while, but has come second last time out over course and distance. Indeed, that was probably behind Carl Savaranly. And also in that field 14 days ago. None of these in this particular event, but a few of them have been in decent form lately, including number 2, Nusret Erglu, dark blue and yellow colours. And Katuda ran a ghost against that one last time. White colours with red stars and hoops on the sleeves. Field of 11 here for another staying event. 2,100 metres this time around. And half the field loaded so far. Favourite then, number 3, Carl Savaranly, 2.3. Still strong late on here. Six is about number 6, Cesar Bay, second favourite here. Top rated of these is number 1, Hisley Ibrahim. Green colours with a white star and white sleeves. No show the last twice, but was in winning form a little earlier in the campaign. That came over 1,900 metres at Adana back in April. Four wins and 13 places on the record overall for that one. Number 5, Fatih Shah, is in green colours with a white hoop and red sleeves. It's mixing running on the turf of late with the all-weather. A couple of second placings here over 2,200 metres back a few starts ago. That's Hisley Ibrahim, the one. Just awaiting stalls.
1: 7 furlongs underway here with Hello Major Tom fast away from the stalls. Mr. England going forward with Wanaka in the yellow and black. 4 deep is the favourite in the two-tone green, Julian Schnabel, as they race over the crossing and completing the first furlong and a half. Cuddling the running rail is Kante Flochas in the orange and light blue striped cap, racing a length and a half ahead of Spire Shop, who's racing on the outside of Torman. The hoop cap, Solon Deej, is last but one, and the pink and black silts watching on Affirmative is a further 2.5 lengths away as they reach the far turn and head down the straight. It is Tony Picone and Hello Major Tom with a lead of 3/4 of a length, the favourite coming under pressure at a somewhat early stage. Then behind these is Kant Flochas against the inside of the grey Spire Shop. Between them is the drone along Wanaka. Toman looks to make progress from the rear of the field. Mr. England on the extreme right is running round under pressure. Affirmative and Solon Dij, the final two. As they take in the final 300 metres, Julian Schnabel has been under the pump some time, but is just about edging to the front. Running on strongly now is Kant Flochas in the 3-part. Far side, Hello Major Tom. But as they head into the closing stages, Julian Schnabel up top here will record a double for Mikel Barcelona. Wins by a half length to Kanta Flochas in second, and Mr. England showed plenty of greenness.
0: So just awaiting Charlan Tai in gate 11 here. Blindfold is on, couple of handlers in. Jockey is just mounting once again. Just a bit on edge. Say we're just about ready now. Gates back. They're off and running. Over 2,100 metres this time. Cesar Bay missed it slightly towards the back of the field. Driven furiously early on is Katuda in the white and red colours. Fatih Shah up against the rails. Charlan Tai got away okay. Is into a prominent position with Simaringo, Nusret Erglu, the grey in midfield. Pale blue colours, Zafer Yagmuru is in midfield and seriously driven as well. Gaznelli's to that one's inside. Red and black colours are Ferrat further back. Hisley Ibrahim out towards the back with the favourite Carl Savaranly, who's only got Cesar Bay behind in the early stages. As Katuda, rider was keen to get on with things and has got the lead from Fatih Shah to his outside. Charlan Tai, length further back in third spot. Down towards the inside is Simaringo in fifth position is Zafer Nuru. Towards the inside then comes Ferrat with Gaznelli further away. Red and yellow colours buried away in midfield. Hisley Ibrahim, further back

in the field. Carl Savaranli is happy to just watch on from that rear position with Cesar Bay. The field are fairly well grouped, though, as they go halfway down the back, and Kituda just beginning to steady things up with Fatih Shah now pulled off heels towards the outside. Simaringo buried away towards the inner is a length away in third spot. Nusret Urglu is moving noticeably closer, going for a run up the inside with Sharlan Tai. Dropping back through field is Zafer Yagmuru, who's beating retreat. Gaznelli is also struggling. Car Savaranli and Hizli Ibrahim, both making ground alongside each other, have now made it into midfield. Cesar Bey still a long way back with Ferhat Ketuda, continues to lead at the top of the home stretch. Simaringo travelling well to the inside. Fatih Shah is in third and now under a strong run. Sharlan Tai, Nusret Urglu and the ones from the back are coming. Hizli Ibrahim and Car Savaranli out wide on the track. It's Ketuda leading up here a couple of lengths at the top of the stretch to Simaringo, but they're all queuing up in behind, just keeping up by a length and a half. Nusret Urglu, blue and yellow colours, now in hot pursuit. Hizli Ibrahim, Cesar Bey, the purple towards the centre, and Car Savaranli inside the final 200. They approach. It's Nusret Urglu just with the nose in front, the blue and yellow in the centre. Here is Cesar Bey, widest of all. Hizli Ibrahim, Ketuda kept going to the far side. Car Savaranli can't get there. It's Nusret Urglu in a slow motion finish here. Cesar Bey lifted home by the rider. Cesar Bey in the shadows of the post gets up to beat Car Savaranli in third spot to the far side. Ketuda and not far behind those was Hizli Ibrahim with Fatih Shah as well, and not too far away, Car Savaranli. Thrilling finish here to race number five on the card. It goes the way of number six on the card. Cesar Bey just gets up to deny Nusret Urglu right on the post. And it's a slow motion stuff up front. Cesar Bey getting just the second career victory from 24 starts today. Lifted home by the rider close home just to deny Nusret Urglu, who was doing very little out in front. Came there travelling nice with 400 metres to go. Car Savaranli, the favourite, flattened out, finished out in fifth position in the end with Hizli Ibrahim, who came there travelling equally as well. Ketuda, the pace setter, number four, weakening out to third spot in the closing stages. And it was number nine, Ferhat, who kept on to just get the better of that photo finish for the minor money. 6-2-4 and...

Okay, so the field will move up very shortly here for the running of race number eight. Fill the Jug, Even Money, hell of a reactor at $4.80 as the mobile gets into position here for the second last tonight. Got a fantastic race nine tonight, the trot. Should be a cracking race with McGee up against the Mystery Fred and Majestic Gaga, three quality trotters here in WA. And they line up right alongside each other. McGee has drawn in three. Gemma Heyman was pretty keen on the horse. It is her horse when she tipped on SEN this morning. Mystery Fred in four. Strong finisher for Nigel Johns and Majestic Gaga, who's the first up from a spell for Michael Young and Emily Savalco, and swept all before it last campaign. Don't forget, the Bridge Bar is open at 3.10 this Thursday with the big game Fremantle versus Sydney. 3.10 for the Bridge Bar. There'll be free tastings of Monster Energy drinks and GIM Golf as well. Golf in Motion, the competition there, and Christmas in July this Friday night. Book your table at the Beau Rivage for a magnificent buffet. So we're getting close to a start. Just about set. And they're away and racing, and Sonic Sealster got away fast, crosses over and goes to the front easily. In second place on the inside there is She's My Little Gem, and on the outside is Fill the Jug. And going up, I'm Drinking doubles out wider. Hell of a Reactor is Just Otham, and back on the inside is Cracker Tinny from Ideal Whippy. Well back is Beer Lawyer, and back last of all is Thunder Warrior. So Sonic Sealster hands up now to She's My Little Gem, who runs clear. Fill the Jug's up on the outside, racing up in with the breeze position without cover, the favourite Fill the Jug. So it's not going to be too easy from there. And three back along the inside in the early stages is Cracker Tinny, the old boy, is over on the pegs. Covered by Hell of a Reactor, getting a good run for Emily Savalco. Has slotted in nicely into the 1-1. Then Be a Lawyer outside of Ideal Whitby from I'm Drinking Doubles. And back last of all is Thunder Warrior. So She's My Little Gem for Shannon Savalco is showing the way. Fill the Jug's on the outside. Hell of a Reactor poised over them in the 1-1. Sonic Sealster back on the pegs after leading early. And now followed by Cracker Tinny. Outside of it is Be a Lawyer. Well back in the field on the inside. Side is Ideal Whippy over I'm Drinking Doubles, and last of all is Thunder Warrior out of the straight, 30.3 after a 30.2. Fill the Jug moves up on the outside and runs to the front. Favourite Dash is clear. She's My Little Gem losing rapid ground. Elva Reactor goes into second. They look the only two possibilities now. Fill the Jug and Elva Reactor. They sprint clear from She's My Little Gem, Be a Lawyer, and then Sonic Sealster getting badly held up behind She's My Little Gem. Outside of it, running on is Thunder Warrior. It's getting home quite nice.

Nicely coming off the back, fill the jug by 6 metres. Eleva Reactor's making inroads, well clear of Be a Lawyer, and then Thunder Warrior. Third quarter goes through in 28.8 up to the turn. Fill the jug clear. Eleva Reactor's trying very hard. Be a Lawyer, it's getting home fast. Be a Lawyer, could it be tonight to Be a Lawyer for Gary Hall Jr.? It's coming after Fill the Jug, and then came Eleva Reactor in the straight. Fill the Jug in front. Billy Be a Lawyer is trying hard. Eleva Reactor's coming back now hard after Fill the Jug. Fill the Jug, but Eleva Reactor goes up on the outside. Fill the Jug just in front. Eleva Reactor can't get there, and Fill the Jug has won from Eleva Reactor by a head. Third got tight. Be a Lawyer was stopping. Gee, it moved up quickly but came back just as fast, and joining it, Thunder Warrior right on the line. Cracker Tinny was laid out wide, and then Ideal Whippy. I'm drinking doubles, and further back, Sonic Sealster, who didn't have a lot of luck, but and she's my little gem. Where is it? It's back last, a long last, but to Fill the Jug's done enough here. Number two has beaten three, Eleva Reactor, and nine will get third, Thunder Warrior. Will Be a Lawyer loomed up and then peaked on the run as it raced up on the outside. Just ran out of condition late. Jeez, it really dropped back after looming to them. It was racing up and then raced back. 158.8, 239.8. Fill the Jug gets home. Toughed it out well in the end. Eleva Reactor had its chance a couple of times, but just couldn't pick it up. And third will be nine, Thunder Warrior. It's finished a nose officially in front of eight, Be a Lawyer. And Cracker Tinny was screaming home on the outside, visually anyway, 30.7. But it looked fast. Cracker Tinny was mowing them down out wide after getting a soft trip. Classic Cracker Tinny style. A half neck by five and three quarters by nose. 2, 3, 9, and 8. Five is fifth. So Fill the Jug got that opportunity tonight. To Dylan, drove a positive run.

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1: Only sire in Australian Top 20 Premiership with a runner to winner ratio of over 50%.
2: Jimmy over the top has dropped from the sky to win from She's Bulletproof.
1: Purin Canto, standing at Little Avondale.

go racing in the opener, and Nullarbor Jane began really sharply off the inside, and Nullarbor Jane will lead. Zanaka away well, together with Harlex, who settled third last, drew it rails to fourth in the favourite Island Deck. Espresso caught three wide early, followed by Myriad on the rails. A length off to Moto Scarfo from the Extreme Cat, the Against the Law being snagged back. Just racing a bit keen there Against the Law, and Apache Breeze the last one. Nullarbor Jane held together, half in front to Zanaka, then last Druid Harlex, one out, one back. Two further back to Island Deck, Myriad the rails, and Espresso on a three wide path.

To Zanaka turning for home. Leader leaves the fence. So Last Druid takes that thing a rails run. So Last Druid joined Nullarbor, Jane, Zanaka, then Myriad. Further back to Harlex and Island Deck. Has the last crack at them down the outside. Myriad up the inside. Myriad takes the lead from Nullarbor, Jane. Myriad showing some fight. Is Nullarbor, Jane the outside? And three-way go here. Nullarbor, Jane maybe from Myriad. And right there in the middle is Last Druid. Good three-way go to kick off the card. Moto Scarfo, Apache Breeze behind. Island Deck wide out, couldn't come on. Then the Extreme Cat against the Law. Further back to Harlex from Espresso. And Zunaka has weakened out to finish towards the rear.

There's the light now, and we're ready to run. Off now, and Creon White out, jump well. King of Dragons going forward. Nimble Star being hard-ridden in the early part. Then came Murd to Blur. Sir Lunchalot's out wide. Extrio going up the fence. So let's sort out the action here. There's plenty happening, and King of Dragons moves on the outside of Lemur de Bleu. Creon in third, Nimble Star in no man's land. Then came X Trio, followed by Lunchalot pulling. On the outside of it, Nice, and then came Itzatata, Martini, Mama Indy Springs. Calypso Rocket in the second half of the field, a length in arrears of it is Polymer. Then came Kendalia from Zadi, Namadan, and Dubbo Boy is last of all. King of Dragons races to a clear lead now, turning for home. Opens up on X Trio, Creon. Itzatata taking a rails run, the Nimble Star. Further back to Calypso Rocket being sealed up on the inside. 300 to go. King of Dragons being tackled by Itzatata. X Trio looms on the outside. Clear then from Creon. Calypso Rocket's batting away. Polymer starting to pick up on the inside. The front runner here inside the 100 metres. Coming up on the outside is Indy Springs with a big run.

And they're racing. Sweet Leaf jumped well. So did CIA and KOTOR slicing through the pack. Satin Summerlands in four, followed by Predation Oma Long. Then came Truly Graphic and the Grey Gatno on debut, taken back to last. KOTOR's got the speed to lead and raced out by a length and a half on CAA. She's travelling pretty keenly, the front runner. Sweet Leaf tucked in third, a gap to Satin Summer, then Predation. Oma Long travels sweetly back in the field. On the outside, a Truly Graphic and two lengths to Gatno at the rear. So KOTOR really tugging along in the lead from CAA, Sweet Leaf. Then Satin Summer, Predation, three fence on the inside of Oma Long, who just eases a bit deeper now as they straighten up. And KOTOR shows the way, 350 to go from CIA, who travels up strongly. KOTOR's in some trouble here. All out as CIA joined it, then Sweet Leaf, Oma Long to the outside, and Satin Summer. CIA takes the lead, but here comes the cold Oma Long, ranging up on the outside. And Oma Long went past CIA, put the head in front, and Oma Long's come from well back. Classy colt, won it by a half. CIA second, Satin Summer third, followed then by Sweet Leaf, Gatineau running on, then came Predation, followed by Truly Graphy, and the post-time favourite there, KOTOR, was too keen in the run. She fizzed up prior, and she's weakened out to run near last.

Big Red Tequila, the $1.60 favourite. Racing now. Stumbling out of the gates, User Pin, four lengths last, winning proposal, Jump Well. Gail Jeanette there, delicious as well. And being sent forward is Silver Serenade. Western Derby trying to improve. So the hot favourite will settle third last. Big Red Tequila, one off the fence. She within improves underneath it. And User Pin is the last one. Winning proposal holds the front here. And tugging along, a length on Gal Jeanette. Two off to Silver Serenade. Followed by Delicious on the fence from Western Derby. Then She Within, Big Red Tequila. User Pin is the last one. About eight lengths covers them. And winning proposal extends the lead now from Gal Jeanette, who's showing signs of pressure there. Delicious hugging the fence, followed by Silver Serenade. Then came Western Derby. Big Red Tequila still six lengths away. Winning proposal giving them something to chase. At the 200, winning proposal three lengths clear. Big Red Tequila and Western Derby are closing in. Now Big Red Tequila moved up to Western Derby. They got past winning proposal, but Big Red Tequila pushed out by Hieronymus and won it by three quarters to Western Derby. Photo third, the tiring winning proposal, and Delicious staying on. Further back to She Within, Silver Serenade, Gail Jeanette. User Pin was last all of the way.

Gorgeous Dawn, Barrier 1, they're off and racing. Gorgeous has jumped out about midfield. Alphard jumped well. Crossbow is away pretty handily up on the outside, and there's attractiveness improving. Now, Gorgeous will park just in front of the favourite Hello Captain. Sequista gets back, and Viewpoint is at the tail of the field. Alphard leads at the 1,000, and Crossbow in a very active roll up in second. They're followed by Gorgeous, who's racing, over-racing a little bit, the filly on the inside. Racing inside, attractiveness, a gap to Hello Captain, Sequista, and Viewpoint is back at the tail of the field. Alphard with a cosy lead by three quarters on Crossbow. Now, Gorgeous racing a bit more truly now in third position on the inside of attractiveness. Sequista getting a bit close to field, heels there. Hello Captain is ready to peel, and Viewpoint's last of all. Alphard swings in front, Crossbow being revved up. A gap back to Gorgeous in third spot. Hello Captain to the outside, and Sequista's coming off seals. It's Alphard at the 250. A length on Crossbow. Gorgeous not going well. Here comes Hello Captain lengthening on the outside with a very big run. And Hello Captain put pay to them. His first Saturday win. Welcome to first grade. The captain's home. Hello Captain, a big winner.

Now, attractiveness in a photo for Second Miss Sequista, then viewpoint. Gorgeous. Well, I'm a bit keen early, but she's weakened right out again today. The filly, followed by Alfard, and Crossbow was handy and weakened to finish last of all.

We're just about good to go. Gates open, racing, Taylor jump well together with Tri-State. They're the joint leaders early. Now Columbia Blue being sent forward out wide from Formal, and Sneaky PC is handy. Polyglot just eases out of that battle on the inside of Aleppo Pine. Then Shropshire Lad, Just to Fly, Century Song, Chemtrail is back at the rear of the field. Tri-State moves up on the outside of Taylor. The pace has been good. Columbia Blue just eases back now for some cover. Is firing up now, Columbia Blue. Is really mucking up. On the outside is Sneaky PC, then Polyglot Three Fence on the inside of Formula, Shropshire Lab back on the inside of Aleppo Pine, Century Song, Just to Flying Chemtrail. Taylor swings in front of Tri-State. Sneaky PC at big odds is trying to push Columbia Blue out of the way. Then came Formula, and there's Polyglot rowing right up the inside with a very fast runner. And Polyglot's come from well back to storm to the front. From Taylor, Columbia Blue, Formal down the outside. Side Columbia Blue's lifting. Columbia Blue goes to Polyglot. They're wide apart. I'll stay out of this. Polyglot the inside, wide out Columbia Blue. Formal's run third, then Shropshire Lad, followed by Taylor, then Sneaky PC, Aleppo Pine, Century Song, Chemtrail, Just to Fly, and Tri-State.

Lifting in the tail. All in now. There's the light. Stand by. 17 running. And the quaddie's underway here at Rose Hill. Sting in the tail, taken back from the wide draw. Phase Angels away well. Style Bender there. Engine of War handy and Cormac T being sent forward. On the outside of Anything Goes, High Park positions up on the rails. Black Babylon coming across. Now the horses wide out. Mo Cree, Valaris and Shangri-La. Impact is very deep. In the middle of the ruck there is Nassibar in the black and white colours. Golden Sentry gets back. Le Troisier third last from Hamoon Heroine. And Sting in the tail is a clear last. So Cormac T got to the front pretty easily today, and Mark Mo Cree came across into an outright second. Then Phase Angels on the inside of Anything Goes. Valaris next on the outside of Engine of War. Then the Kiwi I Park pushing through on the fence from Black Babylon. Then Style Bender, Lincoln Rocks in the white cap. Inside Shangri-La Impact, who's in a three-wide spot. Nassibar underneath it, together with Le Spirit Dealer. A length and a half to Golden Sentry, Le Troisier, Hamoon Heronin. Three lengths last of all. Sting in the tail is almost 20 off the lead. Cormac T rolls down the back, starts the run down the side. A length and a half to the Irish Import, Mo Cree in second, then Phase Angels, followed then by Anything Goes. Valaris still deeper out from I Park, Engine of War, Black Babylon. Then came Lincoln Rocks from Style Bender, Shangri-La Impact on a three-wide path from the Spirit Dealer. Nassibar still well back in the field. Le Troisier moving up on the outside of it as they start the run around the corner. Cormac T leads by a length. Clark is getting pretty serious now on Mo Cree in second, and needs to do a bit better at the moment. It's Cormac T by two lengths on Anything Goes. Mo Cree further back then to Engine of War, I Park, and up the inside Lincoln Rocks. Nassibar's too far back. Anything Goes lays it down to Cormac T. Anything Goes hits the lead from Cormac T. Then Le Troisier, Engine of War, but Anything Goes gets the upper hand. A result for the bookies in the first leg of the quaddie, beating Cormac T. Le Troisier wide out third from Engine of War, Phase Angels, Lincoln Rocks. They're followed further back by Golden Sentry, Hamoon Heroine, Nassibar never a hope to hear today from Le Spirit Dealer. Mo Cree dropped out from Valaris, Style Bender, Black Babylon, Sting in the tail, always towards the rear.

There's the light. Racing. Bandy's Boy was last out and Memoria was one of the first into stride, but Smashing Time is rolling forward and the favourite's going to lead from Sir Louis Memoria and Eye of the Fire out wide. They're followed then by Midnight Opal, Gatsby's, Bandy's Boy. Dollar Magic gets back from Romeo's Choice. Further back then to Dark Glitter from Bold Mac and Rock Empire towards the rear. So Smashing Time, shooting for three in a row. Under the lightweight, rolling in the lead. And Eye of the Fire is travelling strongly up to second. Sir Louis third. And Memoria one out, one back. And on the outside of Midnight Opal, a length and a half to the very heavily back Gatsby's. Then Bandy's Boy, Dollar Magic, well off the bridle. End of the straight, Smashing Time does the job well. Swings in front from Sir Louis. Eye of the Fire's been travelling strongly and under pressure now. Further back to Memoria, Gatsby's to the outside. Midnight Opal's railing through, but Smashing Time is the one to roll here at the 200. Smashing Time by two on Sir Louis. Midnight Opal, Dark Glitter coming with a big run late. Smashing Time all out. Dark Glitter at big odds. Rangers up, went on past, and Dark Glitter comes away for a good win over Smashing Time. Midnight Opal third, Gatsby's fourth. Further back to Dollar Magic, Bandy's Boy, Sir Louis, Eye of the Fire, Romeo's Choice, Rock Empire, Bold Mac and Memoria. Dark Glitter, they've backed this from very big odds in. Anna Roper, $13.70 and $3. $13.70 and $3. Rolling Smashing Time, $1.30. And Midnight Opal paying $2.70.

And we're good to go now. Racing. There's a lovely line out. General Salute handled the start nicely. A more victorious revved up. Going forward, Cool Jakey rolls forward out wide, accredited there. Windchap moves to fourth. Glorious Moments, the favourite, gets a great spot right behind them. And General Salute gets cover down on the rails. Then came Thunder Lips from Michaela. Mighty Ulysses next now. Midnight Dynamite back in the field. Caught three wide, the second favourite. Pippi Beach drops back. And Matusalem is the last one there, so Windchat got his way as usual, and Windchat leads now from Cool Jakey. A more victorious leader's back third, then accredited. Thunderlips is cast three wide, followed by General Salute, Glorious Moments, and Midnight Dynamite on a three wide path. Further back to Mighty Ulysses, McHale got shuffled back to third last from Pippi Beach, and Matusalem as they race to the home turn. Windchat in front from Cool Jakey. A more victorious being roused along. Accredited still travels. General Salute looking for a bit of room. Glorious Moments as well back in the ruck and slightly strung up now. Windchat in front. Cool Jakey breathing down his neck. Here's General Salute going up the inside with a good run. Wider out is Accredited and McHale coming down the outside. General Salute races to the lead from Windchat. Then McHale wide out. It's General Salute though in front. General Salute, the general, bounces back from Michaela. Midnight Dynamite got up for third, an inch in front of Windchat. Glorious Moments out of a place. Then came Mighty Ulysses, a more victorious. Further back, Accredited, Pippi Beach, Matusalem and Thunderlips.

And the light is on. Stand by. Gates are back now. They're off and racing. High Blue Sea, Supermassive, jump well together with Silver Nido is pretty handy on the rails, but Supermassive wants the front. And Felix Majesty, the pink, goes right around them into second, followed by Silver Nido there. Now, there's all shadowing it on the outside. It's Invader Zim, I think. High Blue Seas, midfield wide from Puntina. Further back to Frontex, Interjection, Montpellier. And Serati settles down last of all. Supermassive in front, the last favourite by a half on Felix Majesty. Silver Nido third on the fence on the inside of Invader Zim. High Blue Sea cast three wide. Then Frontex from Puntina. A gap to Interjection. The well-supported Montpellier is back on the inside. Second last, two after Serati. Serati. Supermassive leads approaching the corner and neck in front to Felix Majestic. Silver Nido, Invader Zim, High Blue Sea creeping closer to the outside, getting on its back, Interjection. Frontex the rails from Puntina, Montpellier and Serati into the straight, and Supermassive gets a length and a half up now on Felix Majestic. Silver Nido along the rails. Then came Invader Zim. Montpellier is making good ground from right back in the field along the rails. It's Supermassive just in front from Silver Nido. Invader Zim, Frontex into the clear, Montpellier darting up the rails, Supermassive just in front, going to it, Silver Nido won the last. Silver Nido beat Frontex, who outbobbed Supermassive, then Montpellier, Invader Zim, further back to Serati, a gap back to Puntin, Felix Majestic, High Blue Sea and Interjection.

Stand by for a start. Ready to go. Gates are back and away. Stella Cipher from barrier one broke away well with Resolutely from barrier number three. Stars of Dom isn't too far away from the action. And then came Vivid Storm out deeper on the track one day at a time. Is using plenty of the track and plenty of time to come across. And they were followed by Put to the Sword, who tucked in behind those, and Super Will is last of the group. Approaching the 850 marker. Resolutely, Vivid Storm together with one day at a time out wider. Then Stars of Dom, Stella Cipher. Next Put to the Sword, who's a little bit keen, and Super Will is at the tail approaching the 600 marker. One day at a time, on its own, up the middle of the course is the clear leader now. By a couple of lengths, Resolutely Vivid Storm, then Stella Cipher, Stars of Dom out deeper on the track, and then came behind them Put to the Sword and Super Will. One day at a time, now rejoined by Resolutely and also Vivid Storm. Then Stars of Dom clicked up four deep on the outside and running on Resolutely. 200 metres to go, led a length and a half to One Day at a Time, Stars of Dom, and then Stella Cipher the inside. Resolutely approaching the 100. Now Stars of Dom is lifting the outside. Stars of Dom took Resolutely, and Stars of Dom, Willow in July. He's in good form, a half length Resolutely. Photo for third, One Day at a Time, or Put to the Sword. Then came Stella Cipher, Vivid Storm, and Super Will last.

Stand by for a start. And away they go. Fontaine Jewel jumped away pretty well with Mor Wuba, who's the initial leader, and Ko Pung Yan is showing some lick as well. Out deeper on the track from yesterday is pushing up, and also the rank outsider Stunning Kitty is making a force towards the front. So the leader settling is from yesterday by a half length Stunning Kitty. A length and three quarters away third, Mor Wuba, and then came the outside Ko Pung Yan. Fontaine Jewel fifth, the fence at the 1200 metres, about a length and a half Star of Macedon, three quarters of length Achy Breaky Heart, and last is Frankel's Word. The leader, as they reach the 900 metres, is in the yellow distinguishing cap from yesterday by three quarters of a length Stunning Kitty, a length and a half Mor Wuba third, and then Ko Pung Yan. Fontaine Jewel is next from Star of Macedon, Achy Breaky Heart, Frankel's Word, as they reach the 800. From yesterday was Stunning Kitty, who just goes up to test the leader a little here, then Ko Pung Yan inching closer outside of Mor Wuba as they approach the 650. Star of Macedon's four off the lead. Fontaine Jewel is just inching away from the rails. And well back in the field, Achy Breaky Heart and Frankel's Word as they run the turn. They've got to from yesterday and Stunning Kitty as Ko Pung Yan made a line of three at the top of the straight. Mor Wuba's trying to edge into the clear. Goes back towards the inside, and Fontaine Jewel is starting to burst through the pack as well. Star of Macedon right down the outside. It's Ko Pung Yan approaching the 200 metres in front of Star of Macedon, Fontaine Jewel, and Mor Wuba over on the inside. It's a good race here, 100 metres to go. Mor Wuba drives through and takes the lead from Star of Macedon. It's Mor Wuba from Star of Macedon and Williams again. Mor Wuba a half length. Second Star of Macedon, third Ko Pung Yan from Fontaine Jewel. A gap Achy Breaky Heart, followed then by Frankel's Word, Stunning Kitty, and after leading from yesterday, dropped out to finish a bad last.

Now things settle, and they're racing, and a beautiful line away from the 1400 metres, getting a squeeze shortly after the start. Miss Aria goes back to the end. Time Bandit began well with Fancify. Duchess Sue isn't too far away from the action, with Enna's Dream underneath of her, a length and a quarter away. Grid Girl picking up ground. Miss Aria zooming up on the fence, and then Barbie's Dream World. Stylish back to third last today. Silent

50 out. The leader is Fancify, stoked up three quarters. Enna's Dream, the inside. Those are Wall, including Stylish, who's winding up to 200 metres to go. Duchess Zoo went to a clear lead by a length and three quarters. Stylish, Silent Shares, Barbie's Dream World. Duchess Zoo with 50 metres to go is clear. Duchess Zoo from Stylish, Silent Shares, and Duchess Zoo. Duchess Zoo won at a length and three quarters. Stylish, third Silent Shares, then Miss Aria, Barbie's Dream World. Next, Lady Jones, Grid Girl, Enna's Dream, Fancify, and last to complete time, Bandit.

Simply Gold is forward. They're set for the Mahogany Final, and they're away. And over on the inside, Iron Legacy away moderately, beginning well, King's Anchor with also Kalitzi, Adira Rivers right on their tails, followed by Lillard. King's Reflections a bit closer today on the inside as they reach the judge. Pressurized about sixth or seventh with also Rain Sun. They charge out of the straight, just over 2,200 metres to go, and it's Kalitzi who led Lillard, and then came Adira River who took the snag to get the trail. King's Anchor fourth on the rails, a length and a quarter, King's Reflection, and then came along the inside, Thunderbolt way. Camelot time is wide, improving with Pressurized about a length and a half away. Midfield Brilliant Tetzer, who settled the outside of Sun Sprite and Rain Sun three wide. A couple of lengths, Iron Legacy, and then Think You're Amazing. Two lengths, Simply Gold, and Conveyor is at the tail of the field. 1,700 metres to go. Kalitzi is the leader, but has a little bit of company here as Adira River moves up around them and is now going to be the second leader in the race. So at the 1,600 metres, Adira River took it up from Kalitzi box seat in Lillard the Outer, and their 2.5 lengths, Camelot Time, who slotted in. It's one off the fence outside of King's Anchor, and then King's Reflection, the favourite sixth, and would spot the lead about six. Thunderbolt Way is on the rails, Pressurized as three wide midfield. Two further back is Sun Sprite, and then came Brilliant Tetzer, one off the rails. Rain Sun is deeper, then Simply Gold. Iron Legacy being shuffled back, passed by Think You're Amazing, and Conveyor is last. So Adira River kept them moving at Chiquita Lodge. So a approaching the 1,000 marker, Adira River the leader. It's been an even tempo for a three-year-old race, leading out by a length to Lillard Kalitzi. They're three lengths in front of next in the field, Camelot Time, then King's Anchor, getting going, Pressurized, and King's Reflections trying to get into the clear as well around Rain Sun. A length, Brilliant Tetzer, as they reach the 800 metres, they're starting to pack. Think You're Amazing is next. Further back in the field, Simply Gold, who's been shuffled back towards the end, passed by the outsider Conveyor. Sun Sprite back with those with Thunderbolt Way and Iron Legacy. Around the turn, there's a few chances. Adira River, 500 metres to go. Led from Kalitzi, then came Rain Sun, who's wide, and also Convey at any old price right down the outskirts. Simply Gold is starting to get through the pack too. As they reach the 300, Sun Sprite, Simply Gold, and here's Brilliant Tetzer. Brilliant Tetzer with a big burst. King's Reflection trying to go with it. So the second favourite, Brilliant Tetzer, went to the lead at the 200 from Simply Gold, trying to fight back then. King's Reflection, Brilliant Tetzer, 100 metres to go, a length and a quarter, Simply Gold, King's Reflection, and Brilliant Tetzer. Brilliant Tetzer has won it. Second, I think, King's Reflection maybe just from Simply Gold, and then a gap to Sun Sprite. Behind them, Rain Sun and Camelot Time, and running through the line was Iron Legacy, needs another lap.

racing. Moby Dick from the centre away pretty well. Lose Some, Win More was away cleanly too. And over towards the far side showing a little bit of speed was Lynn Garney, sorting out their early order as they huddle up the middle of the course after 200 metres. It's Lynn Garney right up there. It's the leading the race at the moment with on the outside Endola. Between horses Royal Insignia and Bullet's High just behind them from Lose Some, Win More, Samangu, Moby Dick, De Bergerac and last of all Vestas. Lynn Garney the leader. It's not overly fast from Endola. Then Bullet's High. Next in the field, Royal Insignia. Lose Some, Win More's only three or four off the lead from Samangu and Moby Dick Wedge between horses. De Bergerac is second last and two further back as Vestas onto the course proper now. So with 500 metres to go, Endola sidled past Lingani. They lead by about two lengths as they quicken it up now from Royal Insignia, Samangu. They were followed by Moby Dick, Lose Some, Win More and then came De Bergerac. Endola went for the doctor. 200

150 metres to go. A length and three quarters, Lingani. Royal Insignia, Moby Dick. And they were followed by De Bergerac. Endola, 100 metres to go. Lingani's trying to peg it back. Endola, Lingani wearing it down. Endola in front, though. Endola beat Lingani, De Bergerac, and then came Lose Some, Win More. Next to finish, Moby Dick. Royal Insignia, Samangu, Bullets High, and Vestas in what was a real dash the last 400.

Aftermath Toey in barrier number three, and away they go. Samuel Langhorne just took a little leap in the air shortly after the start. His midfield, Aftermath, began pretty well with Bold Soul and also Core. Vegas Jack towards the middle of the course is also hunting forward. Behind them, Samuel Langhorne and Wuds, and then Highland Blaze, the Western Front, Virtuous Circle, and last Captain Electric at the post. Front runner is Core. Vegas Jack is steadily working around the outside, isn't rushed, with Bold Soul, who's just trying to keep it out there for the time being, and Aftermath, and then came Samuel Langhorne. Next is Wuds, and they're two lengths the Western Front and Highland Blaze. Towards the back, Virtuous Circle and Captain Electric heading towards the riverside. 2,000 metres to go, and Core is the leader by a length. Vegas Jack in second, and Aftermath, Boxy.

Rails, Virtuous Circle, second last, and at the back is Captain Electric. At the core, just wants a little bit more rain and led by a length and a quarter, Vegas Jack. Aftermath is third, and fourth is Bold Soul. A couple of lengths to Wuds. It's got the neck arch low, pretty relaxed, the outside of Samuel Langhorne. Highland Blaze on the paint, and then the western front from Captain Electric and Virtuous Circle as the field head towards the top of the course now. Where the leader is core, 1,300 metres to go, and there's been no pressure up front by a length, Vegas Jack. Third is Aftermath, and fourth is Bold Soul. A length and a quarter, Samuel Langhorne, followed by Wuds. A length and a quarter, Highland Blaze, then the western front, Virtuous Circle, and Captain Electric, 1,100 metres to go. So core has led it a jog by a length, Vegas Jack. Aftermath is third up on the steel. There's been no change in the order. Fourth is Bold Soul. Two lengths, Samuel Langhorne, followed by Wuds, who's about six off the lead. The western front is tracking the favourite, followed then on the inside by Highland Blaze. Further back is Virtuous Circle, and Captain Electric's dropped right away. It's become detached and will be lucky to finish. It's 20 lengths last. 700 metres to go. Core in front from Vegas Jack as they're slowly starting to dial it up. Two further back is Aftermath, and then came Bold Soul. Further back, Samuel Langhorne trying to get away from the rails, followed by Wud, still four or five off the front, but starting to come into it. Highland Blaze next. Core in front, 400 metres to go. It's had a good run in front. Two lengths to Vegas Jack, Samuel Langhorne, Bold Soul, and Wuds is the widest on the outside, trying to wind up. 300 metres to go. It's core, but here come the chasers now. Samuel Langhorne, Vegas Jack, Bold Soul, Wuds, and Highland Blaze on the outside. Bold Soul took the front. Highland Blaze coming at Bold Soul, then Wuds. Highland Blaze up the Bold Soul. Highland Blaze over the top and storms away. Highland Blaze a big winner over two lengths. Second Bold Soul. Third a photo between Samuel Langhorne or Wuds, followed then in the field by Vegas Jack, Virtuous Circle, Aftermath towards the back of the field, the western front, and then came Core, and Captain Electric pulled up at about the 500 and is just cantering down the straight.

And the field locked away, 1600s. And they're racing. Jimmy the Bear from barrier number one broke away okay. Just Folk out fast, straight to the lead. From El Duca and Highlights and then Detonator Jack as they find their positions. Jimmy the Bear on the rails in the black jacket. Seafall's improving too. They were followed by Freedom Rally, the centre from Bolt Saver, Electric Impulse. See That Storm as well, back with Smoke and Princess, Fine Future. And at the tail of the field is Ocean Beyond. 1,200 metres to go. Just Folk had the lead. It was uncontested, a length and a quarter. El Duca in second, Highlights the outside, just on a limit the moment, a length and a quarter. See Fallout deeper. Then came Detonator Jack and Jimmy the Bear, sixth on the rails at the 950. A length away, Freedom Rally midfield, a length and a quarter. Bolt Saver, Electric Impulse, then Fine Future, Smoke and Princess, See That Storm, and two lengths Ocean Beyond at the end of the field. 800 metres to go. Just Folk the leader, kept them moving, a length and a quarter. El Duca, then came See Fall, who's done it the tough way, three deep. Highlights next, the inner, then Freedom Rally, Detonator Jack between horses in the bright jacket. Jimmy the Bear's bailed away on the fence around the turn. Then came Electric Impulse, Smoke and Princess, and then See That Storm, Ocean Beyond. It's Just Folk the leader, 400 metres to go. From El Duca, about a length and three quarters away. Then Jimmy the Bear up on the fence, Freedom Rally. Highlights trying to bullock into the clear, and Electric Impulse down the centre. 200 metres to go.

1,200 and away in Chains of Love. Hesitant at the start, one of the last to leave. Prince Tycoon began well. Lastro Chat towards the outside also bounced away fast. At the moment, they're in two distinct groups. Over on the far side, Prince Tycoon led from Afterburner and also Wise In-Law as they complete the first 300 metres of the contest. They were followed next in the field by a trying to settle down Chains of Love. It's driven up behind that leading division over on the far side. Ludlam's in that group as well. Also Lauberhorn, and towards the back of that group, Barari and Tatakayuta. Up the outside, it's Lastro Chat leading from Blethyn, Falsett, Star Ramping, Lass, and then well back in the field, Blankfield and Recuperado. 500 metres to go. Prince Tycoon over on the far side from Wise In-Law, Chains of Love, and Lauberhorn behind them from Ludlam. Up the outside, Lastro Chat two lengths in front of Blethyn, Falsett, Star and Amping Lass. Prince Tycoon, 250 metres to go, joined by Wise In-Law. Then Afterburner, Chains of Love, and further back, Lastro Chat led the outside division, but Wise In-Law kicked for home. 100 metres to go. Wise In-Law is a good length and a quarter in front of Prince Tycoon coming again, but Wise In-Law, ridden for dear life, has won it. Wise In-Law from Prince Tycoon, and then a photo for third between Barari and Chains of Love, and then Afterburner and Recuperado. Next to finish, Blankfield in company with Ludlam, Lastro Chat, Lauberhorn, Tatakayuta, Amping Lass towards the back with Blethyn, and at the end, Falsett Star.

All clear, and away they go. Flying Dun midfield away. Triumphant jump quickly with Victory Tune. Lucky Lucky Boom isn't too far away. Flying Dun's pushing up as well. And then came Obvious looking for a forward spot. And also getting up there is Seriously Hot. So as they reach the 1,300 metres, Lucky Lucky Boom led, Flying Dun and Seriously Hot made a line of three early. A length and a quarter, Obvious deeper, Triumphant the fence, Victory Tune the centre. A length and a quarter, the Mean Fiddler. And then came Clever Trevor, who's off the rails and would be five or six off the lead early. Then came Callio Flying Khan, Miss Revealing, and three length Zebra Finch. 9.50 out, Seriously Hot led by a length to Obvious, who's working up around them. Flying Dun looks for the box seat, third on the outside of Lucky Lucky Boom. They're two lengths Victory Tune and Triumphant. Further back in the field, the Mean Fiddler and Clever Trevor, who's just up on the steel and would still spot the lead six approaching the corner, but wants to get going three wide. And then Miss Revealing Callio towards the back of the field, Flying Khan and Zebra Finch is last. Around the corner, 5.50 out, Seriously Hot from Obvious the outer. There's a run if good enough for Lucky Lucky Boom up on the inside, and Williams blew the whistle. So Lucky Lucky Boom goes up at the 400 metres to join Seriously Hot and Obvious. Flying Dun stoked up out wider. Two lengths Victory Tune and Clever Trevor right down the centre is starting to launch too. So it's Obvious at the clock tower. Here's Clever Trevor wearing it down.

Are you? There's the light. They're off and pacing. Fast away, Move It Lou races across and heads off Rewatch easily. Maxo Mighty is starting to push forward quickly. Ideal Bronski gets away fourth. Love to be up to me. Floats forward. He's a little bit deep going into that first turn. Down on the inside, Soho Charm and Nimble getting a nice run through. Show Me the Tan Lines, the inside. Next is Yachty, Shanky Shot, Palladium. And Barsby from his wide draw goes right back to the tail. Out in front, Maxo Mighty. Maxo Mighty, race favourite, takes over. Heading towards the mile marker. Margin 5 metres. Move It Lou now in the trail. Racing up on the outside. Love to be up to me. Three wide. Yachty goes forward. And soon he'll park outside of Maxo Mighty. Rewatch is racing fifth. Three back on the inside. Then Ideal Bronski, Soho Charm and Nimble. Show Me the Tan Lines down on the inside. Being covered by Palladium. Shanky Shot and the good looking Barsby. He sits last on the outside. That lead time 36.7. Out in front. It's Maxo Mighty. Maxo Mighty looking to go all the way in the Burwood Stud Southeast Derby. The margin 4 metres. Yachty at his wheel second. First quarter 29.1. Move It Lou leaders back third. Sitting fourth one by one. It's the Victorian. Love to be up to me. Rewatch is fifth. Three back the inside. Ideal Bronski on the outside of Soho Charmer. Next Nimble. Show Me the Tan Lines. Palladium. Shanky Shot and Barsby whips them in. No moves here to the turn out of the straight. 900 metres left to run. Move It Lou makes a break in behind the leader and causes major disruption. Second split, 28.8. Maxo Mighty, 5 metres. Yachty now takes that position behind Maxo Mighty, just trying to conserve some energy. Love to be up to me, third. Rewatch is fourth. Soho Charmer trying to shake loose of that pocket spot. Ideal Bronski, fours deep. Nimble trying to thread the needle. Move It Lou able to reset, but he's down on the inside, not travelling well. Pass by Palladium. Shanky Shot, Barsby in a margin. Show Me the Tan Lines, third quarter, 26.6. Heading up towards the turn, Maxo Mighty leads the way from Yachty. Rewatch is running right up behind them. Deeper out, Love to be up to me. Then Soho Charmer and Nimble, they corner. It's Maxo Mighty. Maxo Mighty trying to fend off the challenge from Yachty. Rewatch is driving through. Soho Charmer is starting to set sail down the outside. Maxo Mighty, Soho Charmer, Maxo Mighty, Maxo Mighty. Maxo Mighty beats Soho Charmer and Rewatch third. A great one from Yachty. He'll run fourth. Deeper out, Palladium hitting the line. Then Ideal Bronski, Nimble, Show Me the Tan Lines. He was back towards the tail with Shanky Shot. Love to be up to me, Barsby. And Move It Lou, final split, 27.8 the time. It's 1:52 for RacingAndSports.com.

There's the light. They're off and pacing. Max Delight from the inside, hustled hard by Rickson. Bay of Biscay drives forward. Tiger Bandwagon goes up to make a line of three. And Sweet on Lexi is pushing forward. He's trapped very wide going into the first turn. Cheers to Lou down on the inside. Captain's Knock Cool to Water. Minos dashing. Kanina Prov Lima. He goes back to the tail from his wide draw. Taking over. It's the race favourite. Bay of Biscay. Bay of Biscay out in front. Leading Sweet on Lexi. Look at Minos. Look at Minos letting go. Early, three wide, charging up, and he goes with Bay of Biscay, and they are flying down the back straight. Less than a mile to run, new leader. Grimson won at the front, and he found it with Minos. Races clear, margin 7 metres. Bay of Biscay now in the pocket spot, racing second. Max Delight third, Sweet on Lexi fourth, and still parked out. Tiger Bandwagon 1-1, Cheers to Lou the inside, then Cool to Water. Next on the inside, Captain's Knock, Kanina Prov Lima. Dashing is last on the inside. Lead time 36.8. 1200 metres left to run. The opening quarter of the last mile 28.8. Out in front it's Minos. Minos by 5 metres. Bay of Biscay racing second. Sweet on Lexi. He's forced to do it the hard way without cover. Tiger Bandwagon 1-1. Max Delight held up 5th. 3 back the inside. Cool to Water on the outside of Cheers to Lou. Kanina Prov Lima. Captain's Knock. He's second last the inside. Dashing whips them into the turn out of the straight. 900 metres left to go. Leading the way, it's Minos. Minos out in front. He's clear by 5 metres. Second quarter, 29.4. Bay of Biscay. Right behind the leader in second. Sweet on Lexi.

third. Tiger Bandwagon 1-1. The inside Max Delight. Call to Water. Keeping Cheers to Luna Pocket. Kanina Prov Lima. Captain's Knock. Dashing last on the inside. Midway down the back straight. 500 metres left to go. Heat 1. Minos. Minos out in front. Sweet on Lexi going a bold race on the outside. He's a neck away. Bay of Biscay looks overloaded with pace. He needs somewhere to race. He's third. Tiger Bandwagon under a drive. Max Delight. Call to Water. Cheers to Lou. Kanina Prov Lima. Captain's Knock. Dashing third split. 27 and 3. They turn and burn. It's still Minos. Minos 5 metres. Bay of Biscay goes to second. Max Delight to third. Deeper out. Call to Water. Then Cheers to Lou. Minos still in front. Bay of Biscay. Max Delight driving through. Bay of Biscay driving through and scores. Bay of Biscay. Bay of Biscay. Minos. Max Delight. Fourth over the line. Cheers to Lou. Then Call to Water. Dashing. Kanina Prov Lima. Tiger Bandwagon. Captain's Knock. Sweet on Lexi. Final split, 27-7 the time. It's 1:53 for RacingAndSports.com.

ready. There's the light. They're off and trotting. Brilliantly away, rocking with attitude. Spears to the early lead. Remus Phoenix, he slides across into second. Got feelings, you know. He ends up third, leaders back. Now, RC Phoenix is deep, but he's going forward. Hide and seek, diving down to the marker line. He'll land three back on the inside. Susan is her name, the race favourite. Gets into a good position. Not as promised, four back the inside. London to a brick. Straight onto the back of Susan is her name, Aldebaran Stalinski. Racing on the outside of Aldebaran a Crux. And back at the tail is Love Gun, tailed out Icky Guy. They're at the mile marker. Heat one for the Trotters, rocking with attitude. Rocking with attitude, went through the lead time in 39.4. That's average going. Rocking with attitude by 5 metres. The defending champ, RC Phoenix, he goes up to park at the leader's wheel. Racing third, leader's back. Got feelings, you know. Remus Phoenix, he's one by one. Hide and seek fifth, three back on the inside. Susan is her name, the race favourite. Midfield, the moving line. Next, not as promised. London to a brick. Aldebaran a Crux. Aldebaran Stalinski. Love Gun, Icky Guy chasing hard. She's about to tack on. First quarter of the last mile, 31.1. Miles on good terms with himself here, with Rockin' With Attitude. Really dictating terms, Rockin' With Attitude, leading 3 metres. RC Phoenix is without cover. He's got to do all the heavy lifting, and now they're about to sprint up. Got feelings, you know, third, leaders back. Remus Phoenix is one by one. The local hide and seek, fifth, three back the inside. Susan is her name. Heart yet to move, still midfield the moving line. Not as promised, London to a brick, Aldebaran a Crux, Aldebaran Stalinski, Icky Guy, Love Gun is at the tail, second quarter, 30.2 down the back straight, and held together, rocking with attitude, 3 metres, RC Phoenix, got feelings, you know, leaders back third, Remus Phoenix yet to move, 1-1, next is Hide and Seek, Susan is her name, not as promised, London to a brick, Aldebaran a Crux, Aldebaran Stalinski, Icky Guy, Love Gun, third quarter, 28.1, rocking with attitude, on the approach, held together, still clear by 3 metres, hanging tough on the outside, RC Phoenix, got feelings, you know, right behind them. Susan is her name. She goes to fourth, and now she's starting to let down right in the centre of the track, but Rockin' With Attitude is giving plenty. Have feelings, you know, goes through on the inside. Rockin' With Attitude. Have feelings, you know. Rockin' With Attitude. Have feelings, you know. Rockin' With Attitude. Just a nose margin. Have feelings, you know. RC Phoenix, Hide and Seek. Susan is her name, fifth. Next over the line, we've got Aldebaran a Crux, Icky Guy, Aldebaran Stalinski, London to a brick, and making breaks at the top of the straight, not as promised, Love Gun, Remus Phoenix, final split 27.2, the time, it's 157.5 for racingandsports.com.

Stand by for a start. There's the light. They're off and pacing. He got the first call, the Taswegian, tried to tell you. He left nicely, starting to drive forward quickly on his outside. Captain Ravishing, Darren gets away in third. Deeper out is Tyson Burkakara, scoots through along the inside. Between runners, Wardan Buddy, Who's Delight diving down to the inside. Speak the Truth deep, but going forward. Fighter Command, See Ya Art and Hector. He drops back to the tail, going into the back straight, approaching the mile marker. Tried to tell you holding. It's Tried to tell you out in front. Here's Speak the Truth three wide. He's going up to attack and he might even press on and look for the lead. They have less than a mile to run. Lead time 36-4. New leader. It's the local Speak the Truth finding top. He shows the way 5 metres. Tried to tell you. Didn't engage. He's content to trail. He's got a helmet to follow. Without cover, Captain Ravishing and starting to overrun.

side. Opening quarter, 29.4. Out in front, Speak the Truth. Tyson. Tyson with a move. He goes up on the outside of Speak the Truth. He's only a neck away. Tried to tell you. Leaders back third. One by one, Captain Ravishing. Burkakara racing fifth. Three back on the inside. Then Wardan Buddy. Darren next. Covered up by Fighter Command. Who's the light? Hector. See Ya Art is now last on the inside. To the back straight. Final time. 800 metres left to run. Second quarter. 28.9. They're starting to build on the front end pressure. Speak the Truth goes into the back straight. Leading the way by 3 metres. Second the outside, Tyson. Leaders back. Tried to tell you. He's ready to strike the Tassie horse. Captain Ravishing sitting fourth. 1-1. Burkakara is down on the inside. Wardan Buddy. He's about to move deeper. Darren the inside. Fighter Command tracking up behind Wardan Buddy. Next Hector. Who's Delight? See Ya Art at the tail. Third quarter, 27.8. It's Speak the Truth. Speak the Truth by a head. Tyson not going away on the outside. Coming up three wide now and coming with a strong run. Wardan Buddy. Fighter Command is about to peel off his back and he's letting go right down the outside. They're into the home straight. Speak the Truth. Wardan Buddy. Fighter Command. Tried to tell you, can't pick them up. Fighter Command. Fighter Command. He's drawing off and Fighter Command wins well. Fighter Command beat. Wardan Buddy, Speak the Truth. Tried to tell you. Captain Ravishing, Darren Burkakara.

There's the light. They're off and trotting. Fast away, I'm Bobby. Love Me Too pushes on quickly. Parisian Artis, Golden Sunset steps forward to have an early look. Gus is just behind them. Kiang Stuka, Speedy Lover, Toro Stride went down to the inside. Zealous Spur, Mufasa Metro, Majestic Lavros and tailed out of Rikiro Blaze. Going into the back straight, it's the Victorian Love Me Too who takes it up. Love Me Too by 5 metres. Moving up on the outside, Golden Sunset, I'm Bobby releases. He's now third. Third leaders back, ending up fourth, one by one, Parisian Artis, down on the inside, fifth, Kiang Stuka, Gus, the race favourite, midfield, the moving line, he sits on the outside of Toro Stride, Speedy Lover, next the inside, Mufasa Metro, Zealous Spur, Majestic Lavros, tailed out, Rikiro Blaze, lead time, 37.5, 1,300 metres left to trot, Love Me Too, picking them up and putting them down in fine style, leads out by a neck, the local mare, Golden Sunset, just a little keen without cover. I'm Bobby, every chance. Leaders back third, Parisian Artis. He's first up, but he's gaining a perfect run. He's one by one. Kiang Stuka, three back the inside. Here comes Gus. Gus is on the move, and he charges around the outside. He goes up to take on Love Me Too first quarter. It was slow, 31.7, and they're flying into that turn out of the straight. 900 metres left to go. Gus is burning off Love Me Too. Gus finds the lead now. Gus with that great change-up acceleration. Out in front 5 metres, Love Me Too. Going up again without cover. Golden Sunset. I'm Bobby. Three back on the inside. Parisian RT still 1-1. Kiang Stuka. He's now one spot further back. Four back the inside for Kiang Stuka. Next on the outside, Speedy Lover, then Toro Stride. Zealous Spur, Majestic Lavros, Mufasa Metro. Last on the inside, bar one. Rikiro Blaze tailed out. Second quarter, 28-3. Gus heading up towards that top turn. 400 metres left to run. He's clear the margin. 5 metres. Love Me Too. Golden Sunset all out. I'm Bobby held up. Parisian RT, Speedy Lover. Kiang Stuka nowhere to go. Toro Stride. Next, Mufasa Metro. A long way back. Zealous Spur, Majestic Lavros. But it's all Gus. Third quarter, 28.8. Stand up and share, Queensland. Look at Gus go. He's motoring away and he is set for an easy victory. Gus will score. I'm Bobby second, Kiang Stuka third. It's all pegline action. Fourth, Parisian Artiste. Next in Golden Sunset, Love Me Too. Wider Toro Stride, Zealous Spur, Mufasa Metro. Next in Speedy Lover, Majestic Lavros, Rikiro Blaze, 28-2 on the way home. Mile rate, it's 156.3 for racingandsports.com.

There's the light. They're off and pacing. Fast away, you betcha, Tiger Pied. Tim's a trooper, part the greatness. And Nyack out wide, flies across and leads comfortably going into the first turn. Nyack from gate seven out in front, leading the way. Dropping into the trail second, Tim's a trooper, part the greatness. Third, Amami. He ends up four back on the inside, and here comes Leap to Fame. He's marching his way towards the top, and the janitor's straight onto his back. You betcha, Tiger Pie, hot and treacherous. He went down to the inside, then attachment, Jim RT. Dangerous, working one off the inside. He's second last district attorney. He's back at the tail. Less than a mile to run. The lead time, 36.9. Nyack in front, not for long. And now Leap to Fame, the series favourite, the champion pacer, rolls into the van. 1,400 metres left to run. Leap to Fame takes it up. Margin 5 metres. Nyack releasing. He's now second. The janitor, he's left parked out, racing third. Down on the inside, Tim's a trooper. You betcha, Tiger Pie. He's one by one. Part the greatness, the inside. Next is attachment, Amami, dangerous. Then hot and treacherous, district attorney. Jim RT sits last on the inside. First quarter, 29.2. Dixon will start cranking it up here with Leap to Fame. By the judge and the bell with 1,000 metres left to run. Leap to Fame, 5 metres, Nyack. The janitor, he sits cold. He's applying no pressure to Leap to Fame. Down on the inside, racing 4-3 back. Tim's a trooper. Next, you betcha, Tiger Pie. Part the greatness, then attachment. Amami's down on the inside, dangerous. Heart yet to move on that runner. Third last, hot and treacherous. Then

District Attorney Jim RT, second quarter, 28.8. Heading down the back straight to King of the Creek. It's Leap to Fame. Leap to Fame still clear 5 metres. Nyack second, the Janitors without cover. Tim's a Trooper, the inside, You Betcha Tiger Pie. Then Part the Greatness Attachment. Amami on the inside, Dangerous, Hot and Treacherous. District Attorney Jim RT is at the tail. Back straight quarter, 26.9. Dixon with a long look over the shoulder. Margin still 5 metres. Nyack second, the Janitors without cover. Tim's a Trooper easing deeper now, You Betcha Tiger Pie. Dangerous right off the track, they're into the home straight. Leap to Fame, Leap to Fame 5 metres. Nyack goes to the inside with Tim's a Trooper. He's the King of the Creek, Leap to Fame, and he's the King of the Castle, Leap to Fame, Leap to Fame. Nyack, Tim's a Trooper, the Janitor, he stuck it out well for fourth. Part the Greatness, You Betcha Tiger Pie, Attachment, Dangerous, Hot and Treacherous, Amami, District Attorney, and last in, Jim RT, 26.6 on the way home, the mile rate, it's 151.6 for racingandsports.com.

There's the light. They're off and trotting. Fast away, Raffy J. Driving forward is Superior Stride, and deeper out we've got Dash Dosh and Jillaby Dream Lover. Jillaby Dream Lover is charging towards the lead, and she'll clear, going into the first turn. Jillaby Dream Lover taking over. Dash Dosh lands a perfect run, ending up leaders back second. Raffy J third, Superior Stride fourth, and parked out, but cover is coming. Tracy the Jet works up three wide. Sassy Galleon, Freddie drives a Mercury down on the inside. Your Majesty, I Am Hellbound. He cuts loose early. He's on the march forward. Three wide, then Meccano, Cracker Jack, and back of the tail, Lotus Louise. Less than a mile to run in the Yabby Dam Farms, the Great Square. Lead time, 38-1. Tracy the Jet powered on by, and she's in front now. Tracy the Jet, 1,400 metres left to trot. Tracy the Jet clear, leading out by just over 5 metres. I Am Hellbound. He works to second. Now at the leader's wheel, Jillaby Dream Lover in an excellent position. Leaders back third. Superior Stride 1-1. Dash Dosh the Kiwi. She's fifth, three back the inside. Sassy Galleon, Raffy J over on the inside. Your Majesty, Freddie drives a Mercury. Meccano, he's still a long way back. He's third last. Lotus Louise went to the inside. And Crackerjack is glued to the back of Meccano. First quarter, 30.5. They work past the judge and the bell. It's Tracy the Jet leading it by a head. I Am Hellbound. He's got to do all the heavy lifting. He's without cover. Leaders back third, Jillaby Dream Lover. Superior Stride 1-1. Dash Dosh looks to be bolting. She's locked away. Fifth, three back the inside. Sassy Galleon calls it a night. Taking off deeper, Meccano. Raffy J the inside. Then Cracker Jack, Your Majesty, Lotus Louise, and Freddie drives a Mercury. Heading down the back straight. Second quarter, it's 29.6. Tracy the Jet by her neck. Second the outside, I Am Hellbound. Jillaby Dream Lover overloaded. She's right in behind them in third. Under some pressure, Superior Stride, Dash Dosh can't

0: racing alongside of Tracy the Jet. Jillaby Dream Lover's behind them. Get out where to look. Jillaby Dream Lover shot through on the inside. Jillaby Dream Lover, Cracker Jack, Dash Dosh late. Jillaby Dream Lover, Team Lee again. Jillaby Dream Lover, Dash Dosh, Cracker Jack. Fourth of photo, I Am Hellbound, Raffy J. Freddy drives a Mercury. Wide of Sassy Galleon, Tracy the Jet. Next over the line, we've got Your Majesty, Superior Stride, Lotus Louise and Meccano pulling up quickly. Final split, 28.6 the time. It's 156.5 for racingandsports.com.
1: Jace, a smile from ear to ear, you go back to back.
2: Yeah, that's real cool, Britt. Like, you know how hard this game can be, and, you know, we've had a real good run of late, but this is what you do it for, and, you know, this mare's been, you know, super right through. She was, you know, sort of chased the good ones and even the elite ones. So, yeah, we sort of thought we were coming with a real good chance, and then last week she probably needed the run and like, we're a little disappointed she got rolled, but Pinny's been great, racing great, and like, this one was just so fresh and too fat, and, you know, obviously Marg and Paddy have done a great job, but big credit goes to Paddy and John and Kim. They got on the road with them this week, and it's a pretty tough trip getting them up here, and usually like to come, you have them fit, ready to go, but Paddy had to go to work on this one and probably get a bit more work into her still and not overdo it with the travel as well, and all credit goes to him. He's got a cherry ripe, and really happy for obviously all the family and everyone at home. We've got a great crew of staff that we wouldn't be able to produce horses like this without them.
1: I don't think it can be understated how big a trip it is from Terang to Tambourine and here to Albion Park on a 7-day backup. That's some performance from the horse and, of course, your mum and Paddy. But also, I watched her warm up. It's like she didn't have a run or a road trip. She was so fresh.
2: Yeah, exactly. And like, it's one thing to come from sort of Melbourne, but we're another 2 or 3 hours on, and she raced last week, but we sort of deliberately did that thinking that it'd bring her on, and, you know, to be able to get up here to Grant and Trista's, and they look after us so well, and the boys, like, they've become family friends now, and just, you know, really thankful for them letting us stay. But you're right, like, she was still really bright and ready to go, but she was nowhere near as bad as last week. In the warm-up down at Melton last week, she nearly ran her race before she'd even seen the gate. She was just that keen and fresh and ready to rumble, but she's peaked at the right time and obviously got the right trip and couldn't be happier.
1: How was she after that false start tonight? Because that probably isn't ideal for a mare of this nature, and I'd assume that you had her dialed in to come off the gate.
2: Yeah, probably gave me a bit of a second chance to not be so hard on the gate, but to be honest, she was charge and ready to go, but she's a pretty professional mare that, like, once the gate had the red light come on, she dropped the bit and come back to me, and yeah, I was actually surprised how well she behaved. And, you know, credit's got to go to Glenn as well, who's driven her a lot and educated her. So I'd be here all night trying to thank everyone, but yeah, they know who they are and just appreciate everything they do more than they could ever sort of tell them in words.
1: Just one more question on the drive. She's a horse that's raced really well in front before, but you had a big decision to make, and you took it on a horse who had a lot of question marks surrounding her tonight, Tracy the Jet. That was a pretty gutsy move.
2: Yeah, could have gone bad, couldn't it, Britt? But Paddy never gives many tactics, and neither does Mum, and tried to sort of ask what they thought, and we're, you know, probably keen to sit on Hellbound, but I was just worried that if he was in front, we're going to be so hard to catch him, and Paddy just said, have a look at how Tracy's trotting when she comes up outside you, and she looked to be trotting pretty good to me, and we'd already burnt the candle pretty hard, and I just thought we'll take the risk, and you know, we obviously know how good Tracy the Jet is, but like you said, there's a little question mark. It probably give me a bit more confidence that Jess's other one raced so good earlier, and yeah, it's sometimes to win these good ones you've got to take a bit of a risk. So I think we'd done enough out of the gate and obviously good in front, but against the elite sometimes you can't do it at both ends and then cop it in the middle as well.
1: I know I said one more, but I have one more. What about the Inter-Dominion Grand Final with her? She's already proven herself at the very highest level. Are you keen to press on?
2: Yeah, I suppose it's a $500,000 race. And if, you know, there's one race that I want to win around the world, let alone, you know, just in Australia, is the Inter-Dominion, and then probably, you know, obviously some New Zealand big races. But the Inter-Dominion for me is the Holy Grail. And yeah, I'd be more than happy if she pulls up well and fit and healthy. If we could get Stuka and her into the final, and Glennie and I could have a drive each, it'd be nice.

0: There's the light. They're off and pacing. Fast away, Captain's Mistress. Final Deadline takes it on and they fly into the first turn. Zeus Lightning third, Hollywood Strip fourth. Caught deep, both Double Lou and Marketplace. Seasider, saving ground down on the inside. Next, Cool and Classy, Fade Away, Sinaloa, Fox, Dan. Hesitate goes back to the tail. Out in front, Captain's Mistress, the favourite, leads the way in the Rising Sun for Racing and Sports. Captain's Mistress, 3 metres. Second, the outside, Final Deadline. Zeus Lightning. He sits third, leaders back, three wide coming forward, Double Lou, Marketplace on his hammer. Between runners, Hollywood Strip, down on the inside, racing three back is Seasider. Next on the outside, Cool and Classy, Sinaloa, Fade Awaits, Fox, Dan. Hesitators back at the tail. That lead time, it was electric, 35.8. 1,300 metres left to run. Marketplace is still three wide. Captain's Mistress. Captain's Mistress, 5 metres. Racing up on the outside now, Marketplace. By golly, he's done some work. First quarter of the last mile. It was timed in 28 seconds. Captain's Mistress leads the way without cover. Marketplace. Hollywood Strip, the three-year-old, comes up three wide. And soon he'll be outside the speed. Meanwhile, Zeus Lightning right in behind them, racing in fourth. Seasider, Double Lou, Sinaloa, Final Deadline. Cool and Classy, Fade Awaits, Fox, Dan, and the Kiwi Train, Hesitate. He's back last on the outside to the turn out of the straight. Captain's Mistress looking to go coast to coast in the Rising Sun. She leads a long neck. Hollywood Strip second the outside. Second quarter, it's a frantic tempo. 28-2. Leaders back third. Zeus Lightning, Marketplace. He's fourth. One by one, the Kiwi Star. Seasider fifth. Three back, the inside, Double Lou. Next, the inside, Sinaloa. Cool and Classy off the track. Final Deadline in heavy traffic, then Fade Awaits, Hesitate. Fox Dan is at the tail. 400 metres left to run. Captain's Mistress. Captain's Mistress held together. Third split. It was 27-5. Under pressure, Hollywood Strip. Marketplace goes to third. Zeus Lightning calls it a night. Seasider gets into the clear, but the favourite takes off at the top of the lane. Captain's Mistress racing clear. Margin 8 metres. Hollywood Strip. Marketplace. Seasider. They're going to fight out the miners, but Captain's Mistress. What a stunning display. What a race it has been. And Captain's Mistress was brilliant. Captain's Mistress too good. Beating Marketplace, Hollywood Strip, Seasider. Next in, Fox Dan, Sinaloa, Final Deadline, Double Lou. Fade Awaits wider. Hesitate. Zeus Lightning, Cool and Classy. Last split, 27-1. The track record has been obliterated. It's 150.2 for Captain's Mistress for racingandsports.com.
1: I'm here with a beaming Cameron Hart. Cam, you've won all the biggest races, but you've sung this mare's praises from the highest height since you sat behind her. And she's been dominant to date, but that was to another level.
2: Yeah, she's just different, Britt. She's just, yeah, plain and simple. She just does things that any other horse I've ever driven can't. So she just gives me such a great feel. And to roll those sectionals the whole way and then just sprint off it the way she did. Doing it all on her own too, out in front. Like, she's just got a big heart and a mind that just wants to go fast.
1: In regards to the early burn, I didn't think she could hold the lead. You were confident, but when she hasn't done that before, that's a whole nother, I guess, string to the bow, that she can do that early work and she still has something at the end, because it can quite often be the other way with these speed horses.
2: Yeah, that's right, Britt. She's, you know, she's got everything, and like I said, I was pretty confident that we could hold the front. I just, you know, didn't want to get her beat in a few races where I thought the only reason she would is if I overdrove her early. So, yeah, I thought tonight with the quality of field, we had to use the gate speed and use the draw, and, yeah, it worked out for us.
1: She just looks a beautiful mare to drive, push-button speed, and it nearly looks like she's playing with her rivals sometimes. The years are going. It's not even though she's fully dialed in.
2: Yeah, she's an absolute sweetheart. She's lovely to do anything with, and, yeah, even down the back tonight, you got such great horses around her, and she's just pulling at the 500. You know, just the speed that she possesses is wicked.
1: You've been very open in your assessment of her, and Jason's been open that he's keen to take on the Inter Dominion should she win this race. So that is her next challenge, and I guess Larry is a whole different beast, but I would assume at this point in time you wouldn't swap her for anything.
2: No, I wouldn't swap her for anything. Obviously, Larry's a champion, and yeah, everything he's done has been unbelievable, and huge respect for him. But yeah, it'll be nice to take him on and see how we shape up.
1: Just in regards to your career, as mentioned, you've won Inter Dominions, New Zealand Cups, Eurekas, but this has been a hype race for some time, and there were so many eyes on it. I could tell post-race that it was one you wanted.
2: Yeah, for sure. It's been a big build-up with her. You know, it's been a big target of ours for a while now. And, yeah, just once the final field was drawn and the quality that was there, yes, a bit of relief going past the line to get the job done when she was probably expected to win. But, yeah, full credit to a lot of runs in that race. A lot of horses race huge. And, yeah, obviously a big thanks to Marcus Place's connections for bringing him over too. He added a lot to the race and certainly thought he was a big danger on paper, and he raced really well.
3: Well done.
2: Thank you.

Stand by. There's the light. They're off and pacing. Schooners from the inside gets away quickly. Perfect Delight runs the arm. Ripples going forward. Amy Lee gets away fourth. Swift Code down on the inside. Always Be Joy deep going forward. Seaside Boulevard splits runners. Stripes is over on the inside. Dagami Atil drifting back. Eurodiva. Beach Babe Crocker. Sparkling Sea is at the tail. Speeds on here. Racing into the back straight. Perfect Delight goes hard for the lead and clears now as they work towards the mile marker. Perfect Delight takes over. Schooner's now second. Ripples moving up without cover. Swift Code, three back on the inside. Amy Lee, 1-1. Off the track, three wide. Always Be Joy, then Seaside Boulevard. Next, the inside stripes being covered by Eurodiva. Sparkling Sea, Beach Babe Crocker. Dagami Atil, last on the outside. Lead time, 35.9. Change of leader. Ripples. Ripples takes over. 1,200 metres left to run. Burwood Stud, Southeast Oaks. It's Ripples out in front. Always Be Joy doing a mountain of work. She gets to the leader's wheel, racing second. Perfect Delight opting for cover. Now third, leader's back. Schooners, three back on the inside. Amy Lee, 1-1. Swift Code racing four back the inside. Seaside Boulevard stripes. Next on the outside, Eurodiva. Beach Babe Crocker, Sparkling Sea. Brad Hewitt yet to move. She's second last and only one runner behind her. Dagami Atil to the turnout of the straight. First quarter, 30 seconds. Ripples leading the way. Ripples 5 metres. Sitting second, Perfect Delight. Always Be Joy without cover. Schooners the inside. Amy Lee 1-1. Swift Code being covered up on the outside by Seaside Boulevard. About to come deeper. Sparkling Sea, Eurodiva. The inside stripes. Then Dagami Atil, Beach Babe Crocker. 29-3, second quarter. Down the back straight. 500 metres left to run. Ripples out in front. Ripples leading the way. Always Be Joy. Perfect Delight sits third. Leaders back. Amy Lee 1-1. Sparkling Sea called on deeper now. Schooners held up. Seaside Boulevard, then Dagami Atil, Swift Code, Eurodiva, Stripes and Beach Babe Crocker. 27-3, third quarter. At the top of the lane, Ripples straightens with the lead. Still there, Always Be Joy. Amy Lee pops up deeper. Perfect Delight the inside. Ripples in front. Always Be Joy trying hard. Ripples in front. She's holding them, Ripples. Ripples too good, beating Always Be Joy third. Stripes flashing through late. Perfect Delight, Amy Lee close up. Then Schooner, Swift Code, Seaside Boulevard, Beach Babe, Crocky, Eurodiva, Sparkling Sea, Dagami Atil. Final split, 28 the time. It's 153.3 for racingandsports.com.

There's the light. They're off and pacing. Fast away the filly Birdsong. She powers straight to the lead. Better One will land the trail. Jack Will Kid is starting to loom on the scene. He quickly goes to third. RD's a star fourth. And at this point, dropping down to the inside, Lots of Heart, Rocky Hunter. He's last on the inside. The lead time, 3.4. Out in front, Birdsong. But here's Jack Will Kid. He's going up to engage the filly. And they're going strongly here as they reach the end of the opening section. Jack Will Kid is about to take full control. Birdsong opting for cover. Opening split, 28.5. Racing third, Better One. RD's a star fourth. Then Rocky Hunter. Lots of Heart last. Single file formation as they race down the home straight. And leading the way, it's the favourite, Jack Will Kid. The filly Birdsong is right on his hammer in second spot. Better One third. RD's a star fourth. Then Rocky Hunter. Lots of Heart at the tail, spotting the leader. 25 metres start. Heading towards the midway point. 800 metres left to run.

back of the pace. She sits in second. Third, Better One, RD's a star. Fourth, then Rocky Hunter. Lots of Hearts still last on the inside. There's no change in the order. No driver prepared to make a move, and now they're starting to build on the front end pressure. Jack Will Kid, 5 metres. Birdsong is still glued to the back of Jack Will Kid. Better One, third, RD's a star. Rocky Hunter, Lots of Heart, third split, 28 and 8. Jack Will Kid. Jack Will Kid on the approach, leading out 5 metres. Birdsong, Morris yet to make the move. Better One, third. RD's a star to the outside. They corner. Jack Will Kid got away. Jack Will Kid into the home straight, bound 6 metres. Birdsong goes to the inside, then Better One. Jack Will Kid in front. He's king tonight, Jack Will Kid. Takes the Wayne Wilson Memorial Paleface Adios Classic. Jack Will Kid, Birdsong, Better One. RD's a star. He blistered up the home running in 26. Rocky Hunter, he was back towards the tail with Lots of Heart. The mile rate, 154 for racingandsports.com.

0: Paddington, a unique thoroughbred, the only horse in history to win the Irish 2000 Guineas, St. James's Palace Stakes, Eclipse Stakes, and the Sussex Stakes. 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

one back, one out. Next is Golden Gunners from Chang Cheng Spark, back into the field with Ultra Bolt widest as they swing and go for home. Kyoto Springer, and the last one is Dragon Generation. Now Abdullah pushes the button here on Jedi Spurs. He's under a little bit of pressure here coming to the 200 metres because Almighty Warrior served it up to him, gone on by. He's given him the go-by here as Almighty Warrior. The 1.1 favourite is going to be downed here by Almighty Warrior, and Almighty Warrior is going to win his first race at start number 3. Second it is a photo. Has the favourite survived for second, Jedi Spurs? I wouldn't be overly confident. Coming at him late was Quantum Wukong, and then came Chang Cheng Sparkle, followed next in by Dragon Generation, Golden Gunners, next in Kyoto Spring, Everwealth, Ultra Bolt, and Coogee Bay, the last one.

And we're set for the Swain Cup. Race number two, class five, 1,200 metres. They're racing, and away they go. Multi-Dutch began well out wide. A Mate for Life and Peridot go back, and Verbier mustering speed on the rail to go and challenge Multi-Dutch. Vigor Elegant jumped with them today, and he's handy third, so he's in a good spot. And then came Mr. Good Vibes, followed by Blue Baron, Groovy Feeling, a length and a half to Supreme Feeling, who's one off. Back on the inside, Noble Fan, Sparkle and Gold Money Tycoon, Mate for Life and Peridot. Pace down the side is okay, and the leader is Verbier. But he's copping some pressure here. Up on the outside, Vigor Elegant. Multi-Dutch, who began well. He's three wide, no cover on the speed. Blue Baron behind the pace. Mr. Good Vibes showing the persuader. Groovy Feeling wider. Noble Fans back on the rail, followed by Supreme Winner, Sparkle and Gold, Mate for Life, Money Tycoon. And the last one is Peridot. But it is Verbier down below the 300 metres. He's shaking off Vigor Elegant. Margin's about 2.5. Noble Fans looking to stay on, followed by Mr. Good Vibes. And then came Supreme Winner, followed by Mate for Life getting up and behind them. It's Verbier in front, but here's old Noble Fans with Mr. Good Vibe coming to get Verbier. And at the post, I think the centre might have got it. Noble Fans may be in a photo here with Mr. Good Vibes, and they've well and truly steamrolled that pair. Verbier on the inside, but it is a photo. I fancy the nine in the centre, though. They were followed by Made for Life, and then came Vigor Elegant. Back and behind those gallopers as they've run on through. We had Blue Baron, who never really went on. Back behind them, Supreme Winner, Peridot, further back Sparkle and Gold, and then came Groovy Feeling, Money Tycoon, and he was one of the last ones there with Multi-Dutch.

So the favourite at 3.6, Viva Chaleur, he's drawn barrier number 5. And they're set for the Wong Cup, and they're racing in the Wong Cup. And Young Striker missed the start 2.5 lengths. Away well was Noble Deluxe. McInnes Master being roused along early. Robot Knight is there. Quick Money kicking up along the inside with Viva Chaleur. So Noble Deluxe, Quick Money, Viva Chaleur, McInnes Master, Robot Knight, Gimme 5, very, very wide. Bullish Pride right behind the speed along the inside. Surus Speed, Happy Action, Full of Laughter. Daily Trophy and Young Striker. It's a very compact field. Only about 5 lengths would cover them from first to last, and the pace is okay. Noble Deluxe and Bowman lead down the side at the 600 metres. Half in advance on McInnes Master. Quick Money trailing third, followed by Robot Knight, 3 wide around Viva Chaleur. Bullish Pride back over on the inside. Cirrus Speed, Happy Action showing the persuader. Gimme 5, the widest runner. Daily Trophy hunting the rail. Young Striker, Full of Laughter. Noble Deluxe inside the final 250 metres. McInnes Master, they pair off now. 3 lengths away to Viva Chaleur, followed by Bullish Pride, Daily Trophy. McInnes Master still trying to get to on the inside. Noble Deluxe, who kicking hard here. Noble Deluxe, and Noble Deluxe, I think, might have just got home over McInnes Master, who drove with one final bound. It's close, just favouring the inside though. Staying on for third was either Bullish Pride or Daily Trophy and Viva Chaleur in that photo there as well. Followed by Quick Money, Surus Speed, Young Striker well back, as too was Sir Full of Laughter. Back with them as well was Sir Happy Action, and Gimme 5 back amongst the tail enders there as well.

The League Cup is off and racing, and Rising Force was first out of the gates, and he's going to cross down to the rail here in lead for Purton over Pakistan Legacy. Turquoise Velocity right behind them, followed there by Sky Trust. Next is So Naive, followed by Young Champion, and 2.5 to Mugen, who is the last one. So Rising Force is not going to get everything his own way in front here, because Matthew Chadwick has moved up on the outside with Pakistan Legacy at the 800 metres. Tempo a little outside the standard time. They're the top two from Turquoise Velocity, who's one off around Sky Trust, So Naive, and then came Young Champion, and Mugen can see them all back at the end of the field. 5.50 left to go. Rising Force leading the way over Pakistan Legacy, Sky Trust, as they're about to turn and go. Next is Turquoise Velocity. Mugen getting up over on the inside. Young Champion looking for an out. He's buried behind the leading few. And So Naive, the last one. 2.50 left to go. Rising Force, Pakistan Legacy, Turquoise Velocity. Young Champion gets a split now, but he's still a wee way off them. Down to the final 100 metres. Rising Force leads here over Pakistan Legacy. Young Champion, Mugen, and Rising Force is going to lead all of the way in the League Cup, and has defeated Pakistan Legacy, Young Champion, photo fourth. Sky Trust or Mugen, Turquoise Velocity, So Naive, the last of the seven.

And we're right to run. Class 4 over the 1,400 metres, the 5th of 11 here at Charlton. The gates spring open, they're racing. And Let's Have Fun on the back foot at the start, along with Word of Kindness and Lucky Doctor, with MM Concord the first two away. Wider on the track is Graceful Heart. Sunny De Best lands fourth behind the speed. After the first 250 metres, Cornerstone is back on the inside, racing fifth. Tracked along by Sunday Serenade, Decision Link three wide. Three lengths away, Quick Contribution got to a one-off position around Glorious Rider. And then came Golden Empire, followed by Word of Kindness, Let's Have Fun. Robot Star is second from last, and Rising from Ashes is the last one. Tempo is good, 13.28, 7.50 left to go. MM Concord leads Graceful Heart. Lucky Doctor one away, third in the trail. Sunny De Beers fourth, and Decision Link fifth, three wide. Cornerstone next, followed by Sunday Serenade. Quick Contribution midfield. Glorious Rider is back on the inside at the 500 metres, followed by Golden Empire. Further back in the field is Robot Star, with back on the inside, Let's Have Fun. And one of the last ones is Word of Kindness. Graceful Heart now has ranged up and taken the lead inside the 300 metres. Sunny De Beers, but here's Purton descending down the centre now with Quick Contribution. And he's ranged up out and after Graceful Heart. Rider dropped the reins there briefly. He's out on his feet here, Graceful Heart. Quick Contribution, Sunday Serenade, Robot Star from the back, but he's kicked again, Graceful Heart. And Graceful Heart has defeated Sunday Serenade. Quick Contribution third, loomed up, couldn't quite go on with it. Robot Star from MM Concord, Let's Have Fun. Next in was Golden Empire, followed by Rising from Ashes, and then came Lucky Doctor, Word of Kindness. Back behind them, Glorious Rider, followed by Sunny De Best, Decision Link, and Cornerstone amongst the tail enders.

Set for a start, race six, off immediately away on. He missed the start, PG Bay. He was last to leave the machine, the favourite. And Speedy Smarty with Bustling City away well. Right there is Tin Fook through the centre and Natural High on the inside. Wider on the track is E-Ho Ho, followed by Day Day Victory. Good Chap, PG Bay, Fatal Blow. Daily Fun back on the inside, followed by Brightwater. And four lengths away to Noble Patch, who is last of all. It is Bustling City ripping along here in front with E-Ho Ho up on the outside. Two lengths away. Then came Speedy Smarty around Tin Fook and PG Bay moving forward, but he is three wide after missing the kick at the 550. Then came Natural High, followed by Day Day Victory, and then came Good Chap. Well back is Fatal Blow, followed by Daily Fun, Bright Mortar, and the last one is Noble Patch. It is Bustling City into the straight. He's got a break here of 2.5 lengths on down the centre of the track. Speedy Smarty, who stays on, and then came behind those runners Day Day Victory, followed by Brightwater with 100 metres left to go. It is Bustling City who's well clear. Oh, not too far. He's cleared out by five lengths and he's going to win easily. Brightwater second. Third over was Day Day Victory, and then came Speedy Smarty. Noble Patches run on down the outside from last. E-Ho Ho, Daily Fun. Next in as they've run on by was Natural High from Good Chap, Fatal Blow, and the other two, they are well tailed off. PG Bay, your chips were done at the start there, and Tin Fook, they've pulled up quickly.

Ready now. Gates open, they're racing. And Run Sunrise, after all of that, began well. Going forward is One Shot, and also Grouper going forward out wider. So Grouper's going to head them all off. Riding High Throw over on the inside is right there. One Shot not far away, and KOL camped three wide on the outside of those gallopers. And then came Run Sunrise, followed by Healthy, a time for us. Run Sunrise three wide. Back on the inside is Private Wealth, and then came Russet Glow, followed by Dashing Peach two lengths away, and Lean Era is last as they roll down the side. 6.50 left to go, and the leader is the favourite, Grouper. Up on the outside, KOL. Right there is One Shot, riding high with a beautiful run on the trail. And then came on the outside, Run Sunrise, a time for us being felt for. Healthy's back and buried on the rail. He's travelling well, but he's got nowhere to go. Russet Glow wider, Private Wealth behind them. Grouper

Healthy, who is trucking, he's coming with a big burst down the center. Healthy riding high. Healthy just got there. Over riding high, he knocked him off in the shadows. Third over Grouper, and Lean Era down the outsides run a massive race, and as too is Private Wealth, so both the newcomers ran well. Russet Glow, KOL, Dashing Peach, and then came One Shot, followed by A Time for Russ, who's just collided with Grouper after the post. Next in Run Run Sunrise, and he was the last one.

Lined and ready. Tony Speechley, the starter, pushes the button. They're away in racing. And Noelle Pace, Brighton Heritans on the back foot at the start. Supreme Mastermind as well. And IXL was one of the first out of the gates. Leading here over. Through on the inside, Kingly Demeanor, who's right there. Renault Super, Celtic Times, Mr. Cool and Smart Fat Cat wider on those gallopers. Back on the inside is Mission Giant as they link up with the course proper at the 1450. Tracked along by Victor Supreme. And then came Leaping Star, Firefoot. Victor Supreme over racing badly there at the 1300. Through over on the inside then came Grand Turbo, tracked along by Smiling One, Supreme Mastermind, and three lengths away to the last one, who is Bright Inheritance, and must be more than a dozen lengths off the leader, who is IXL, taking them down the back straight, 13.54, 22.12, so the pace is genuine. IXL a length over Smart Fat Cat, who got up on the outside here for Bedell from barrier number 14 and sits second as they come to the end of the back straight. Running third is Inno Super. Kingly Demeanor fourth. Mr. Cool is fifth, one off. Followed by Firefoot improving wider. Mission Giant, they close up the gaps. Celtic Times is next in wider. Is Victor Supreme improving? He's three wide. Then came Leaping Star, Grand Turbo, Supreme Mastermind, Smiling One, and Brighton Heritans last of all. They start to pack up, heading to the final 500 metres. And IXL is going to swing into the straight here. First over Smart Fat Cat, Firefoot, Mr. Cool under pressure. Victor Supreme appearing out wider, and then came Inno Super, followed by Kingly Demeanor, and that's probably the race as they reach the final 200 metres now, and Victor Supreme has made the lead. Victor Supreme from Firefoot, Smart Fat Cat, Inno Super, and then came IXL, Supreme Mastermind, but Victor is going to reign supreme. Victor Supreme has panelled them in the end, four lengths. Firefoot, Inno Super, running on from the back was Supreme Mastermind, and then came Smart Fat Cat, Grand Turbo, Brighton Heritans picked a few off late. Kingly Demeanor, Mr. Cool, IXL, Leaping Star, Celtic Times, Smiling One, Mission Giant.

Set for a start. Favourite 1.6, drawn barrier one for Purton. They're racing, and he jumped away reasonably well off the inside. There is pace from Island Buddy and also Leading Dragon and Next Fortune right there. The favourite Lucrative Eight is fourth over on the inside, tracked around next by Mabubu. Fortune Supernova is next with going via him on the outside, Origin of Form. Sight Dreamer back on the rail. A length to Smiling Sky, followed by Best Farm, and then came Diamond Sparkle. And Road to Glory, the last one, about nine lengths off the leaders. Down the side they come. Leading Dragon, Island Bunny, and up on the outside, Next Fortune. He's caught three wide. No cover, and then came Lucrative Eight, the favourite at 1.6, right behind the pace on the rail. Origin of Form, Mabubu shaken up as they come towards the home turn. Then came Fortune Supernova, Sight Dreamer, Best Farm, Smiling Sky, Road to Glory, and Diamond Sparkle. Lucrative Eight's under pressure here behind Leading Dragon, and he's got nowhere really to go. Next Fortune up on the outside of Leading Dragon, 200 metres left to go. Now Lucrative Eight, he's bullocked his way through a hole and he's hit the lead with 100 metres left to go, and it's all over bar the shouting. They queue up for the Miners, but he's going to win here tonight. Lucrative Eight, 2.5 seconds. Might be Island Buddy from Road to Glory, who flew home from back in the field. Very close for second. Next Fortune still there as well, not far away, with the Leading Dragon, Fortune Supernova, Mabubu, Origin of Form, Best Farm, Diamond Sparkle, Smiling Sky, and at the end of the field, Sight Dreamer.

They're set for a break. 1.9 now, the favourite. They're off away, and he only jumped fairly. Superb Spirit from barrier four. Harmony and Blessed, Red Sea, and kicking up is Solid State there in the centre tube. A drive forward underneath the two leaders, Harmony and Blessed and Red Sea. Perfect General settles down fourth, followed by Superb Spirit, Grand Eagle, Volcana, Spicy Standard. Next is All Out for six, followed by Gulu Go-Go, Igor Stravinsky, and a length away to the last one, Mount Everest. Solid State down the side, wants to go a little quicker in front. He's a length and a half clear on Harmony and Blessed. Two lengths away, Perfect General, third, the fence from Red Sea. Two lengths away, then came the favourite. That is Superb Spirit on the outside of Grand Eagle as the leader slips away now by four or five at the top of the straight here, Solid State. Well back is All Out for six, Spicy Standard, Volcanus and Gulu Go-Go. But it is Solid State. Solid State below the 300 metres. He's six clear. They're all chasing. Now he's at the 200 metres. Superb Spirit is still six lengths away. Spicy Standard down the outside. But at the 100 metres, he's got them racked and stacked here. Solid State. There's a Hong Kong debut. Look at him go. Wow. What a win. He's towed them up big time. The favourite second, Superb Spirit. And then third, we had there on the outside, Spicy Standard. Perfect General not far away. And All Out for six, Gulu Go-Go was running on at the end. Followed by Grand Eagle, Harmony and Bless, strung out like Brown's cows. Well back, Red Sea. Volcanus amongst the tail enders as well with Igor Stravinsky. And back there as well was Mount Everest.

Chileezy the favourite here at 2.7 as we get set for the last on the card, 1400 metres. Gates open and they're racing in the last. Refused to be English out the back door early, and Chileezy was fast out with True Brothers and the predominantly white bursting through the centre. Tanghart is not far away with Greater Bay, High Praise looking to improve wider around Endeared, and then came Stay Cosmic, King Miles. All's well back on the rail, Sonic Glider with those gallopers, and then came behind them Savvy Brilliant, who's not really dropping his head. He's making a bit of an awkward scenario there for Zach Purton down the back of the track without rhyme around him. Refused to be English and Sugar Good Son, the last of them. 800 metres left to go, and up front it is High Praise here with True Brothers, and the tempo is reasonably solid. Running third is Chileezy, followed by Greater Bay down on the inside of Tanghart. No Luck Endeared, three wide. King Miles, four wide. Then came Stay Cosmic, who's three wide around Sonic Liner. All's well back and buried on the rail without rhyme. Looking for Savvy Brilliant. He's been pulled out wider, followed by Sugar Good Son, and Refused to be English back on the inside. But it is Chileezy. He's starting to career away here. He's put up 3.5 lengths on Tanghart Endeared. Down the outside, Savvy Brilliant. Greater Bay towards the inside. It is Chileezy. Chileezy with 100 metres left to go. The favourites in command here over Tanghart and Endeared. But it's another romp here on a Saturday night at Charlton, and Chileezy. Chileezy, too easy. Over Endeared. Tanghart Refused to be English in Greater Bay. Savvy Brilliant down the outside, followed by All's Well with those gallopers, Sonic Liner, Sugar Good Son. Then came High Praise, followed by Stay Cosmic. True Brothers couldn't go on. King Miles and without rhyme.

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1: Adele to the show off a pretty successful weekend, Amber, with, what was it you were saying to me, 4 winners, I think, across the week. That's a pretty good result, isn't it?
2: Yeah, it was a really good result. I was suspended the week before, so to come back flying like that, it was great. And yeah, I had 2 winners at Ashburton and 2 at Waverley on Saturday.
1: Let's focus in on the ones on Saturday, because one of those horses was called Bonnard, who's putting together quite the record. Tell us a little bit about this horse, because you have quite a good association with it, don't you?
2: Yeah, I do have quite a good association with him. I actually got the ride on him by Waipapuk. Musa was actually meant to ride him, and their flight couldn't take off or something. So he was actually a pickup ride. And I won on him that day, and I've just stuck with him ever since. Shane's been really loyal to me. Normally we'd go out and lead on him, but we took up some different tactics on the weekend. I knew there was quite a bit of speed in the race with Turn the Ace, and the other one would lead. So, yeah, we thought we'd ride him a bit differently, and it worked out really well.
1: And I guess that's another string to his bow now, isn't it? Because of the fact that he doesn't have to settle in that forward position and he can take a sit. You must have been quite impressed then with what he was able to produce at the end.
2: Yeah, I was really happy with that. He was quite relaxed in the running twos. I think we were about 5th one off, and then they kind of slowed the speed a bit up front. So I've actually got going 3 wide at about the 800, which was probably good. So I was able to build momentum. He's such a big, strong, big striding horse. And being able to ride him differently is great, because you can't always lead. And Te Rapa last start, I probably went a bit too fast in my sectionals. It was his first time up in open company, so we just went a bit too fast. And yeah, it was good to see him back in winning on Saturday.
1: Yeah, it sure was. And I know, speaking to the connections, obviously a Winter Cup potentially could be in the offing. And from what I understand from yourself, you would be able to retain that ride. So that's a nice stakes target, isn't it, coming up? And what's your assessment of perhaps how he might fare in that?
2: So he would be a great chance in the Winter Cup. He'll get in on the minimum with 53, which I can do. And he's a really exciting horse for the future. And the fact that we don't have to lead, and we can sort of ride him anywhere, and he just keeps like improving and learning more as he gets older. So he's a really exciting upcoming horse, and he can handle these heavy winter tracks. Like, he's got a big striding action, which obviously helps on a wet track. And yeah, the trip away might do him good. He's quite a character. He is a very handful to look after. So Shane does a great job. Like, he can't stand still at the races. He pre-race and even post-race, like, they've just got to keep him walking around. He's a bit of a handful, but it's definitely worth it when they're as good as him.
1: Yeah, you don't mind when they're fast. That's, I think, 5 wins now from 9 starts. He's only 4, so you'd have to think the best is yet to come. Amber, the other winner on the day was in the rating 75, Cremont. Tell us a little bit about this horse and the win itself.
2: Yeah, she's a really exciting filly. I've actually got a good association with her too. She flies the gates. She's like a greyhound, and she flew the gates this day. But I didn't want to like kick her up and burn too much petrol too early on her. So I was quite happy to sit back and let them go. And it worked out well in the end, because, yeah, she's a really strong type of filly, and it's quite exciting going forward.
1: Yeah, working through the grades nicely. Amber, your season as a whole has been excellent. Obviously, you're leading apprentice at the moment, and it looks like you've got the apprenticeship sewn up. Was that a goal at the start of the season, to win the apprenticeship?
2: It was my goal for the start of the season. Obviously, last season I finished up second, so I think that like really made me even more determined to do it this season. So I just set out this goal and I said I'm going to do whatever it takes to win it. I would travel here, there and everywhere, and I've gone hard pretty much from 1st of August to now. I've gone to every race meeting that I could and travelled to all the South Island meetings. So, yeah, it's been a really great season and I've had a lot of support from trainers all over the country, and I couldn't do it without the support from the trainers and the owners. And, yeah, it's been amazing.
1: Yeah, hard work definitely paying off. You mentioned the trainers and the people supporting you. What about the horses? Has there been a standout horse for the season from your perspective?
2: There's been a few standout horses. Obviously, my first listed win on Better Shared, that was really special because Calvin has been one of my biggest supporters since I started my apprenticeship. And yeah, to get my first group enlisted race for him was really special. And another standout horse was Toa Haka, winning that $350,000 Southern Alps Mile at Riccarton. That was really special. And another special moment was when I won on my dad's horse at Waipak, Port Rush. Yeah, that was quite special as well. And obviously Bonnard, who I've gained a good association with. So there's been quite a few horses that have helped me get these winners.
1: And fingers crossed there's a Winter Cup potentially coming your way, Amber. Your hard work is definitely paying off this season. Hopefully you get a little bit of downtime in between this season and next season. Very well-deserved break hopefully coming your way. But well done for the weekend and well done on that apprentice title as well.
2: Thank you very much.
1: Definitely a great couple of seasons for Amber Riddell. Big thank you to her for making time to come on the show today.
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As a four-year go goes into the outside gate to complete the load up. Locked and loaded, first of eight. Gates are back and they're off and racing in the first. Came away in a level line two. Long Island out wide, bounced the gate. Going forward is Outrageous closer in. Shank is right there with Maria Martina. And right up there on the premises as well as Paper Romance as they work down past us on the first occasion. They'd be followed out by Sweet Taboo, Diva Kingdom. In between runners is Arcadis, well back a four-year go. Followed by Juwala, Satomi. And back at the tail of the field is Heavenly Lady. Out of the straight they go as they head out towards the 1600 meters mark, and Janka took it up with Paper Romance on the outside, and they led out by 2.5. Settling third on the inside is Outrageous with Maria Martina. A further two lengths away to the race favourite Long Island, fifth. Out three wide is Sweet Taboo. Over on the inside of the pair of those is Diva Kingdom. Two back to a four-year go. Satomi is with it. And then followed further back in the field now by Arcadis. Back second last, Juwala. And last at the 1,200 metres is Heavenly Lady and would be nine lengths off the leader. So they work down the back stretch. Pacemaker is Paper Romance took over and led by two. Moving into second spot is Maria Martina. Now trailing third on the inside, Janka, followed by Sweet Taboo, the stablemate. On its inside next as they get to the 850 metres is Outrageous. Favourite Long Island. Spots the leaders seven lengths at the 800. And then followed round by a four-year go, Diva Kingdom, two back. Arcadis with it is Satomi. Second favourites only got two behind it, including Heavenly Lady. And last of all is Juwala. Up towards a home turn, they come in the first, 600 metres to go. Paper Romance leads by a half length from Janka away from the rail. Then followed round on the outside of those is coming into it now Maria Martina, followed next by Outrageous. Long Island pinching runs nearer the inner as they swing for home. Out wide looking to run on is Arcadis down to the 300 metres. Paper Romance led from Janka. Long Island needs to lift. Out wide Maria Martina, Outrageous coming through. Diva Kingdom had to change ground nearer the inside. They're lining up across the track. Paper Romance, Diva Kingdom coming after it with Outrageous and a late run Long Island. It's Outrageous.

No, Diva Kingdom. Diva Kingdom will get up, I reckon, just from Paper Romance, Outrageous Third, fourth over Long Island, followed by out wide we had a four-year ghost, Satomi running on. And behind those next then came Heavenly Lady, followed by Janka. Then came Maria Martina, followed Juwala. Well back was Arcadis, and Sweet Taboo will be the last of them home.

Mark Sanders Memorial, over 2,400 metres, field locked and loaded. They're off and racing in the Mark Sanders Memorial. One of the first away was King Khan. Charlbury began quickly with Hakata Bay towards the outside. Closer in Pure Bars, followed out by over on the inside is Gold Currency as they work down towards us on their first occasion. Squire looks to progress to be in the first five as they head down the straight. Back near the tail now, Not a Bad Spillane from Inner Pickle, and with it is Lord Goliath. So coming down towards the judge, Pure Bars and the fired up Hakata Bay. They show the way by four from Charlbury, falling away. Kwanzaa is fourth, followed round then by King Khan. Then came Squire looking to slot in one off the rail. Over on the inside, Gold Currency from Not a Bad Spillane, then In a Pickle, and Lord Goliath is last of all as they leave the straight and they head out to the 1600 metres. Pure Bars took it up and leads by three quarters from Hakata Bay, who's still a bit fired up on the outside of it. Four lengths away, third next is Charlbury from King Khan, and then came Kwanzaa, the visitor, back fifth. Then two lengths away next is Gold Currency on the inside of Squire. Back third last is Not a Bad Spillane from Inner Pickle, and last is Lord Goliath. That's the order. Mid-race, 1,200 metres to go, and there is nine lengths over the field here, and it's Pure Bars leading for Masahashi Sumi. Leads by a length and a half from Hakata Bay, who settles better now. Back in third position is Charlbury from King Khan. Two lengths away, Kwanzaa, followed by Squire. Two back, Not a Bad Spillane on the outside of Gold Currency, and the equal last star Lord Goliath and In a Pickle. That's the order. 800 metres from home in the Mark Sanders Memorial, and the pacemaker is still Pure Bars. Leads by three quarters from Hakata Bay. One and a half away, third next is Charlbury on the inside of King Khan, and then came Squire on the outside of Kwanzaa. Not a Bad Spillane starts to run now at the 600 metres three wide. Two back to Gold Currency, then Lord Goliath, and In a Pickle is last of all. 10 off the leader. To the corner they come. 450 from home, and Pure Bars is trying to run them into the deck here. Led by two lengths from Hakata Bay, Not a Bad Spillane. In behind these next, then we've got Charlbury, followed by Kwanzaa. Further back, Gold Currency, Squire, down to the 200. They haven't got Pure Bars yet. Not a Bad Spillane's looming on the outside, running on Charlbury, followed by Hakata Bay and Kwanzaa. Pure Bars still in front. Not a Bad Spillane's trying to pick it up. Not a Bad Spillane going to Pure Bars. Not a Bad Spillane. Lunge right on the line. Not a Bad Spillane in a photo with Pure Bars. Then came Charlbury, followed by Kwanzaa. Next over was In a Pickle from Lord Goliath. Then Squire. Well back in the field was Hakata Bay with Gold Currency and King Khan.

Locked and loaded, gates are back and they're off and racing, and first away was Luminance near the inside. Aurora Bell wasn't brilliantly away, but now charges forward, going with them also. Swiss Prince and Armar, so it's all on for young and old in the early stages. Four lengths away, Fly Half, two and a half back to Ocean Opal, and last of all is Winner Patch. 800 metres from home, and the pacemaker Armar leads from Swiss Prince. Aurora Bell now third on the inside of Luminance, still two lengths away to Fly Half from Ocean Opal, and Winner Patch is last, now six off the leader. At the 600 metres, it's Armar leading by one length from Swiss Prince, third on the inside Aurora Bell, and then followed round next by Luminance. Fly Half looks to get round on the outside next of Ocean Opal, and last of all Winner Patch, homeward bound, 350 to go. Armar being coloured up, joined now by Swiss Prince, and behind them Aurora Bell. Ocean Opal looks to run on, out wide of Fly Half, and with it also Luminance and Winner Patch down to the 200. Aurora Bell's now out. She's charged up.

On the outside from Swiss Ace, Ocean Opal with the last run. Aurora Bell in front, though, with 100 to go, and she's going to go bang, bang. Aurora Bell won it. Second over was Swiss Prince in a photo with Ocean Opal, and then came after a gap Fly Half with Winner Patch and Luminance, and Armagh will come in at the tail of the field.

Honda's rostrum. Gates are back and they're off and racing to a lovely start. Taylor the Gypsy and Oberon, the first two away, followed by Illuminated Miss, Hey Hey Baby. Right there, Durrani, and then followed out in the centre next by Atlanta Gold. Two lengths away is Le Jacques Cartier out deeper, followed by Jade Dragon. Then Starlet Express, two back to Santita, Billy Blinks, and back with him is Zen Zero Girl. Off the back, 700 metres to run. Illuminated Miss, the leader, a length in advance of Oberon. Then came Taylor the Gypsy, followed round on the outside by Hey Hey Baby, then Atlanta Gold. Two back next, Durrani with Le Jacques Cartier. Splitting the pair of those next was Jade Dragon. Two lengths away, Starlet Express from Santita. Back with it also was Billy Blinks and last Zen Zero Girl. Homeward bound they are, 400 metres from home. Illuminated Miss, the leader, joined by Oberon. Hey Hey Baby, Le Jacques Cartier out in the centre. Jade Dragon looks to run on. And behind them, Taylor the Gypsy and Durrani poking up along the very inside. Had to switch out over heels at the 150. Durrani's coming through, one off the rail. Illuminated Miss, Le Jacques Cartier, Oberon running on as well. It's still Illuminated Miss. Durrani's lunged and made it close right on the line. Durrani and Illuminated Miss in photos with Hey Hey Baby third, followed over then by on the inside next then would have been Santita. In behind those, we had a lineup. Taylor the Gypsy with Jade Dragon. Also there, Atlanta Gold, Billy Blinks, Oberon. With them, Le Jacques Cartier. Further back in the field then to Zen Zero Girl and Starlet Express. It's close here.

We're set to go. Gates are back and they're off to a lovely dispatch. No discernible leader. Now, Caitlin's Wish is going to go forward with Cleet, and right there also in the early stages, Jethro Tull, followed out by Reward Smile, Dusty Road and Gosh Bowden. And a little bit of love drops to the tail of the small field. To the 850 they go, and the pacemakers are Cleet on the inside of Caitlin's Wish, two lengths away, Reward Smile, and moving forward now, Dusty Road into third spot. Back to fifth is Jethro Tull from Little Bit of Love, and last Gosh Bowden would be five off the leaders. At the 600 metres, Cleet leads by three quarters from Caitlin's Wish. Dusty Road out three wide, a length away, and behind them Reward Smile. And then came Jethro Tull in the centre from Gosh Bowden. Little Bit of Love being ridden for one last run at them. Homeward bound they are now, 3:50 to go. It's Cleet the leader from coming after it. We've got Dusty Road and out wide Gosh Bowden. Now Reward Smile closer in the meantime has taken over. And behind them Little Bit of Love looking to weave through with Jethro Tull at the 150. Reward Smile the leader, Little Bit of Love and out wide Gosh Bowden. It's Reward Smile, Little Bit of Love closing but not quick enough. Reward Smile beat Little Bit of Love, third Gosh Bowden, followed over by Jethro Tull, then came Cleet, and behind it Caitlin's Wish and Dusty Road.

ready now. Gates are back and they're off to one of the best starts of the day. Beginning well was What a Yarn right there. Super Wraith and Rib Cracker. Elysian Fields is right there as well. Two lengths away, Sense of Timing. Followed by Lotus, Money Penny. On the inside, Tregore and out deeper, Imperial Empress. Two lengths away, Dramatic Miss back third last here. Followed by Catherine's. And last is Lavachi. They go to the 900 metres mark in the John F. Grills Memorial Classic. 10 lengths over the field and Super Wraith took it up and led by a length from What a Charm, or What a Yarn, I should say. Then followed a length and a half away, Money Penny moves to third with Rib Cracker and Elysian Fields. Then came Imperial Empress, Lotus is back midfield with Tregore. One and a half back, Sense of Timing, followed by Lavachi, third last from Catherine's, and last is Dramatic Miss. Up to the corner they come, 5.50 from home, and it's Super Wraith and What a Yarn on the outside. They lead by two. In behind them, Rib Cracker looks to travel okay, followed by Money Penny out deeper. In behind these is Elysian Fields, Lotus, and then Imperial Empress, Sense of Timing, Dramatic Miss, Lavachi, Catherine's, and Tregore. And Rib Cracker burst to the lead at the 250. Sense of Timing running on. What a Yarn battles on. So does Money Penny and Lotus. It's Rib Cracker just in front here, coming after it. Sense of Timing on the outside. What a Yarn still there with Lotus. Rib Cracker just in front. Lotus flying too late. Rib Cracker won the JF Grills Memorial Classic from Lotus. Sense of Timing, What a Yarn. Right there also were Money Penny with Dramatic Miss, Tregore, and then Super Wraith, Lavachi, Elysian Fields. Well back was Catherine's, and Imperial Empress will be the last home.

Gates are back, they're off and racing, and Nuderzo hopped away with purpose to be the early leader. Rudyard goes forward up on the outside, followed out by Solidify, and then Rosetown Princess, Astoria Brook. Joshua Brown settles back near the tail with Priscilla and Amira DeGento. Over by the 1,300 metres they go, and the pacemaker Rudyard, led by 2.5 from Solidify, moving to second on the outside of Uderzo. 1.5 away, Astoria Brook, Rosetown Princess, then Joshua Brown, Priscilla, and Amira DeGento is last as they hit the 1,000 metres. 8 lengths over the field, Rudyard at the head of affairs for Jasmine Fawcett, led by 2 from the well-spruced Solidify second. Uderzo third gets a lovely run, as does Astoria Brook fourth, followed round by Rosetown Princess, then Joshua Brown from Amira DeGento, second favourites back, second last, and last of all is Priscilla as they head down the side, 700 metres to go in the UBP Te Awamutu Cup. It's still Rudyard the Lamplighter, leads a half length from Solidify, 1 length away Uderzo, and then came Astoria Brook followed by Joshua Brown being sold along, and behind it next Rosetown Princess, 3 back Amira DeGento, and last of all is Priscilla as they head for home. 300 metres to go, Solidify ranged up to Rudyard. A length away, Astoria Brook coming after them from Uderzo. And then came Joshua Brown, Rosetown Princess. Amira DeGento's looking for room in behind them. At the 150, Astoria Brook made the lead. Coming back, Rudyard, Uderzo, Astoria Brook in front at the 100. And she's starting to draw clear. Astoria Brook will win it from Rudyard. Third at the line and unlucky, Amira DeGento from Uderzo. And then came Rosetown Princess, Joshua Brown, Solidify and Priscilla.

Wisset. Gates are back in the last. They're off. Star Clan just reared as the gates open. Got back two lengths last. Back with a troublemaker, and Afterglow goes back from the wide draw. First away, Shameless Boy to lead out from Bannon. Right there also is Don's Legacy over on the inside. RJ's Flight is up in the leading division today. That'd be followed by Sugar Daddy, Suave Veta, Gina Rosa. And then came Star Clan recovering over on the inside from Whistler. Two back, another floozy with Ever Charm, Troublemaker, and Afterglow is last. 1,100 metres from home. Shameless Boy shows the way by a length from in second. Second spot, Foxglove. Bannon is right there with Don's Legacy, and out deeper, Gina Rosa works around four wide. Two lengths away then to RJ's Flight, followed by another floozy with those as well as Star Clan. Two and a half away to Sugar Daddy with Whistler. Then another floozy who's back fourth last here with those as well. Then would have been Ever Charm from Troublemaker, and Afterglow last would be 10 off the leader. To the home turn they come, 500 metres to go. Shameless Boy led Bannon. Right there, Don's Legacy, followed by Foxglove, then RJ's Flight. Star Clan is next on the inside of Suave Veta. Out wider then we've got, looking to run on now, Ever Charm, being tracked through by Afterglow. Down to the 250, Shameless Boy made the lead. From on the inside, Don's Legacy, Ever Charm, Afterglow looking to run on, and out wider also is a Sugar Daddy. Ever Charm ranged up. Afterglow continues to run on, but it's Ever Charm. Afterglow's coming after it. Now here comes Afterglow. Afterglow over the top. Second over was Ever Charm. Photos for third between Don's Legacy and Whistler, and right with them also was Sugar Daddy, followed by Suave Veta. Further back then to Troublemaker. With it also was Star Clan, and then RJ's Flight, Shameless Boy, another floozy. Well back in the field was Gina Rosa, Bannon, and Foxglove.

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3: It is grand final day. It's everything that you want from a race day.
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6: Since I've got on course, I feel a little bit more nerves, but once I get out there riding, it'll fizzle its way out.
3: There's one man who has a lot of pressure on his shoulders this afternoon, trainer of Well Written.
7: And my roughie for the day is Moxie.
8: It's Moxie in front. She's going to do it. Moxie will win it.
9: Congratulations to Brendan Popwell as well, selecting Moxie's his top selection. We're not on speaking terms for a little while because we don't want Brendan Popwell picking $26 shots, a losing result for the TAB.
3: Really the talk course of the race. It is, of course, Alabama Lass, resumed in the railway here on Karaka Million Night. I guess a little bit disappointing on face value, hoping she's improved off that.
10: Her manners are very typical of what we see from her on race day, so it gives me no reason to think that she can't return to her best.
11: Gates are back, they're off. Kodan Antique is starting to run on, then followed by Platinum Attack, I'm All In and Master Faye. It's the Alabama Lass. She shined and she went through the rail, and then left Sway Nesday, the winner by default.
12: When she was home, she was actually going to win the race with 75 metres to go. She's not gone through the rail, but she's hit it at such a rate. Now Sam Collett is up on her feet, and the mare, Alabama Lass, was okay. She carried on, but Sammy's up. Why wouldn't she be?
3: Drama in the Hanawi Farm King's Plate, not what you like to see on a horse that was clearly going to win the contest. But for her on a day like today, when she's got the favourite in a derby, she was home. This is not the kind of confidence booster you need.
13: No, it's not. Understandably, she's livid. She's steaming with what's happened because the horse was going to win.
14: Just an update as well on Sam Collett. She will undergo a concussion test, but if she passes that, then she will be free to go for the rest of the races. Vets have also cast an eye over Alabama Lass. We're just waiting to hear the update there.
15: She's behind me now, getting a cool down. And if you ever want to see the best example of how the teams love these horses, the care that goes into these animals, never more evident.
14: Manic up here. I'm at the top of the grandstand, and just even finding a way through to where I normally watch the races from is crazy.
12: Lara Antipova, a $1.40 favourite in the Sistema Stakes. Set. Let's bring it on. Gates open, they're off. Lara Antipova's in front. She's clear by two. Running on late Liguria, but Lara Antipova will get the prize in the Sistema.
16: She'd won the race once she quickened up, and she really had a good look around. Definitely felt like there was plenty more in the tank.
3: It's the Bone Crusher New Zealand Stakes at Group 1 level, the second of the three Group 1s coming your way. Legato, well, she is a sight to behold. She is a wonderful specimen, and she's looking to give Bev and Ken Kelso some redemption following Alabama Lass.
12: Let's bring it on. Gates open. They're off.
8: Go, girl! Legato! Legato's done it in her swan song! She's got a Group 1 at Ellerslie!
12: Opie Bossom. It is patient best aboard Legato. What Ellerslie hoodoo?
10: Two rides on an hour for two Group 1 wins. It doesn't get much better than that.
16: Nah, she's a lovely mare. Beautiful to do anything with. And cool to get another Group 1 pick in.
17: Quite an emotion.

0: was probably the last time you see her on a New Zealand racetrack anyway, so the nerves are a bit shot after the sprint, but very satisfying.
1: What an incredible moment for you. Can you put this into words?
2: It's pretty indescribable. Like, to be on the end of the lead with her entire career, and she just means the world to all of us.
3: Good news from the jockey's room, Sam Collett. She's been cleared to take her place in the Auckland Cup aboard Nest Egg.
4: Trackside Auckland Cup 2026. We're set. Stephen Barlow sends them underway. Here they come. Paradise Storm not happy with the lack of pace and is charging forward on the outside to inject some much needed speed into the race. Paradise Storm has charged away. Put five lengths on them and has put them up in. The Aussies going to absolutely romp home here.
5: It's one thing to win a race and, you know, cups are better than winning a normal race, but winning a cup overseas somewhere just takes another level. There's so much more that goes into it and so much more that can go wrong. So I suppose on the risk-reward scenario, it's just a massive thrill.
3: Let's get you into the parade ring as these NZ Derby horses make their way around to the back parade. Number three is Road to Paris. One thing we know about this horse is that he has ample amount of ability. If he could put it all together, well, he'd be a serious contender in this. He knows how to win a Derby. He's got three chances in this.
4: Three wonderful chances too, as Roger's trained the winner of this race on six occasions. So let's bring it on. Gates open. They're off for the Derby. To seventh Derby winner.
6: Derby winning jockey and doing it for a team that you've got such a close association with. This horse hasn't always done it right, but he did it right on the big stage today.
7: No, exactly that. I was scared coming around the outside of them. You never know what he's going to do, but no, he's put it forward today and he's run well.
8: Roger, how are you feeling?
9: Oh, elated. You know, we were super happy with all three horses, and then we've got a loose horse and I think it's out.
8: Okay, yeah, it is Road to Paris. Yeah. Looks like he's just dislodged George Rook, but the horse is actually very calm down the outside fence.
9: Yeah, probably calmer than I am at present.
8: What about that leap of the fence from Robert Wellwood just to capture your horse then?
9: Yeah, he's one worth capturing.
8: Absolutely, that's some athleticism from your co-trainer. Oh, just seen some emotion from around the stable. This means an awful lot to Kingsclere, doesn't it?
9: Oh, absolutely. You know... It's a big build up to these days, and it's special. Yeah.
1: I actually can't explain the feeling, honestly. It's just incredible. Like, Roger and Robert, they're just amazing people to work for. And George is a great mate too, so it's just incredible.
8: Okay, we're just hearing the siren go. That might be just a look at the closing stages.
3: A little bit of drama here late in the piece. Second versus first. There's plenty on the line here for Roger James, obviously.
10: Exactly. So you can see the second horse, which is Autumn Glory. You're looking to see how badly impeded is it. Is it enough to be able to turn it around? That's the ultimate question.
3: Just see if results change when it comes to this feature.
8: I've just come out of the inquiry room, Emily, and I can tell you that I'd be very, very surprised if there was any change of placing.
3: Great to see the camaraderie between Robert Wellwood, who's just quinella to New Zealand Derby, and Stephen Marsh and Gillan Johnson, who are going out to potentially take home an NZB Kiwi.
11: The anticipation must almost be killing them.
3: There she is, the superstar, well written. We're hoping for that demolition performance that we saw on Karaka Million Night.
10: This is a whole different pressure, riding a horse that's unbeaten, has the expectation of the nation on Matt Cartwright's back.
8: There's some atmosphere here, isn't there, Stephen?
12: Oh, I tell you what, this will be the greatest day I've seen in New Zealand racing. I just hope we don't disappoint.
6: This is a hard one. Look, on paper, well written just has this race pretty well sewn up. I've put Belle Chevelle on top just because she's so consistent. I'm hoping she can run a big race.
4: Kia kaha, kia mai to the connections and slot holders. May your horse be strong and fast. We're set. This is it. Gates are back. They're racing in the NZB Kiwi. She hopped away well. Well written. She's in a beautiful spot. Fourth one out. 300 metres to go. She's made the lead. Well written. She made the lead. And

Cheval.

0: good. You know, she's a great filly. I hope that's nothing to do with us, that siren.
1: Obviously, you heard that siren go. There's an inquiry. That is Belle Cheval challenging the win of Well Written. Just here, she begins her move. It's whether they actually come together, which they don't.
2: They'll argue it's a momentum thing there. That's what they've got to argue here.
1: There you go, your two jockeys. Michael D looks to change the placings and make the NZB Kiwi his own.
3: You just had to put the stick away, hands and heels, margins, a short head. I think if he had an uninterrupted run, he would have run past.
4: This horse is coming a long way. We've come out of touch. They've never once touched. He's put the stick away there. No contact whatsoever between two horses. So I think to say that Mix had to put a stick away is very incorrect.
1: Well, there you have it. Cases have been made. Now we await the final decision. Could this day get any more dramatic? Celebrations, they're official because the protest has been dismissed, and therefore Well Written holds her place as the winner of the NZB Kiwi.
2: That might have been the most unpopular protest in history if that had been over two.
5: Just always something to test you in this business. You just know it's never straightforward. We've seen that today right throughout the card.
1: To Ellerslie, it is a wrap. It's delivered everything and more of what we expected. There's been something for everyone. There's been drama. There's been inquiries. There's been great horses winning. And it's a day we're going to look forward to every year.
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Pippa's Jewel, about three back Kyanite Man, then Daiwa Explorer with that runner Miridavachi and Georgina Rose. 600 metres to go. Lacey Luck is the pacemaker over Guzzler. Kane True third the inside, then Pippa's Jewel pulling around those Daiwa Explorer. His Kyanite Man about to get himself into the clear. Further back Miridavachi hugs the rail, then Kane Georgina Rose are back with those herding cats. Guzzler took over. Guzzler moved a length in front, 300 to go, shot away Guzzler. Kane True coming after him, then Lacey Luck, Kyanite Man. Guzzler is clear, 100 metres to go. Gee, we've been waiting a long time for the maiden win from Guzzler. He's going to make it count. He'll win it by four lengths. Guzzler Rompton, Guzzler won it easily. Circuit over Lacey Luck, Kane True third, Kyanite Man fourth. Then came Herding Cats, Miridavachi, Georgina Rose. Well back there, second at last, Pippa's Jewel. And out the back, Daiwa Explorer.

Davidas go trigger, ready to go there, racing. And Sweet Envy was slow out of the gates and back with it. The other Grey Empire Billy and no early muster from Sapphire or Pixie Caramel. Merchant Banker blazing forward up on the outside. Kitsikat punch forward from the wide gate. Right there as well as Aussie's Arm, followed then by Zashubo. Then came Zatel up on the inside, reconvene, followed by the favourite go trigger. Empire Billy three lengths away to wave. Well back Sapphire, Pixie Caramel, and beaten off earlier Sweet Envy. Merchant Banker has the call, leads by two lengths on Kitsikat. Third Aussie's Arm, followed by Zashubo. The fence reconvene, no luck for Empire Billy, who's been kept out three deep in the centre there is Zatel. Then go trigger, who latches onto the back of Empire Billy. Further back is Pixie Caramel. Well back Sapphire, wave, and three back Sweet Envy. 5.50 to go. Merchant Banker, Kitsikat, about three Zashubo, who's coming after the first two, giving a bit of ground Aussie's Arm. Here's the favourite getting closer, go trigger. Then Empire Billy, further back Zatel, wave, reconvene Pixie Caramel, Sweet Envy, and Sapphire the last, homeward bound, and Kitsikat ranged up to hit the lead. Here's go trigger chiming in with a good run. Further back of the field, Zatel, Zashubo, Empire Billy, but go trigger race to the lead for Riddell. A length and a half on Kitsikat, wave running on, so is reconvene, but it's go trigger drawing away. Beautiful ride, JKB Riddell, and go trigger the money second. Good run, reconvene, wave third, followed by Kitsikat, and then Empire Billy. Further back of the field, Zatel, Zashubo, Aussie's Arm, Pixie Caramel, Sweet Envy, Merchant Banker really capitulated, and last in Sapphire.

And now we're set to go. The Eltham Vet Services over the 1650. Ready and racing. Favourite just a bit slow there, Kay's Rube getting back early. Our Darcy had also back with those flagship from the wide draw and drifting out of it, Chiquita. First away is Desert Jewel. Desert Jewel straight to the lead up on the outside, Homeland. And third early is Terrific Guy, followed by No More Pennies. And then came Borrowed Time, Jasper. Pop and Jay whipping off it around them as flagship. Kay's Rube as the pace slackened. Further back of the field, Heavenly Bless. Well back, Chiquita. Back with those runners, just a few of these just getting restrained on a sedate tempo. Back with those time makes the wide and cast out three wide out Darcy. So Dell pushed the button on No More Pennies to take up the lead, because there was no pace early, so it's No More Pennies now in front. Flagship to second, third Desert Jewel, fourth Homeland, and No Luck Pop and Jay, three out in the open. Over on the inner is Terrific Guy, followed in the centre, Borrowed Time. 800 metres to go. Our Darcy is around those three out, and then Heavenly Bless. Well back is Jasper. Time makes the wine. Kay's Rube the favourite. A fair bit to do, about 9 or 10 off the lead, and about three lengths Chiquita across the top. 5.50 to go. No More Pennies flagship. Third but under pressure, Pop and Jay. Our Darcy continuing on with the run. Desert Jewel, Homeland, Borrowed Time, Heavenly Bless. Well back time. The next Jasper, Terrific Guy. Time makes the wine, Chiquita. And Kay's Rube is travelling like a 50 to 1 pop around the corner. No More Pennies hits the lead, draws a length in front over the inside. Desert Jewel wider out, flag.

Chippers are still there in borrowed time, and wider is our Darcy, but it's no more pennies. No more pennies kicking, and no more pennies is going on to score. Our Darcy is going to get up and run second. A massive run was off the track throughout. Geez, a winner soon, our Darcy. Third over, borrowed time. Time makes the wine. Flagship, heavenly bless. Kay's Rube getting going when it was all over. Further back, terrific guy. They were followed by Shakita, Homeland, Wallback, Pop and Jay, Desert Jewel, and terrific guy, if I didn't call it, was back towards the tail enders.

Ready to go. Good luck, everyone. Great Escape, your favourite. Blinkers on today, ready, and they're racing. Very slow, Wayata missed the hop, getting back Whiskey and Rye. East End Lad was a bit tardy, and Prestissimo on the drift, bouncing away to lead as See You in Beijing, but Aliana Bell is whistling forward on the outside, and right there, our Akashinga, our Sassy Ann, and Great Escape will settle down fifth. 1.5 away, Stewart, followed by High Noon. The pace is good here. A length away to the next is Hoka Tikka Bell. 3 lengths, Whiskey and Rye. East End Lad's 3 wide over on the outside. Well back, Jones Joker, and a little flat second along. Prestissimo, Wayata the last, and there's a good 14 lengths first to last. Aliana Bell at the 600 metres by a length on our Akashinga. See you in Beijing. Our Sassy Ann, Kelly Myers, a good grip on Great Escape. Travelled up nicely fifth. Then came High Noon. Stewart the next, East End Lad, Wellback, Hoka Tikka Bell, Whiskey and Rye, Prestissimo, Wayata, Jones Joker, Homeward Bound, and our Akashinga ranged up to hit the lead. Now Great Escape pulling to the outside. Kelly timing her run with the mare. The blinker's on. She ranged up to our Akashinga, our Sassy Ann behind them, wider East End Lad, Great Escape got the head in front today. Pay the Believers, she draws away, and that'll be a really cool moment for Kelly Myers. Gets one for Sis, Great Escape won it, second over our Akashinga. See you in Beijing, wider was Stewart, our Sassy Ann from High Noon, East End Lad, further back of the field, Whiskey and Rye, Hoka Tikka Bell, Aliana Bell, Jones Joker, Prestissimo, and last in Wayata.

Locked and loaded, ready now. Gates back, they're racing. Cremon absolutely flew out, came out jet propelled. Straight out the back early was Bell's Fate. So Cremon first away, but headed off by Bella Timing, who zipped through on the inside in a hurry to take up the speed and going through to second, Peppery, and now Cremon back third, followed by Our Time Testing and wider as Iron Bartholomew. Three lengths away, Meglio to Falcrest, who's got the head in the air. Well back, Peppy Ha. Back we go, Boesque. Third to last, second to last is Bell's Fate, and Cypress was taken out of it early today and will run at the tail end of the field. And there's about 12 first to last. Bella Timing the leader, 5.50 to go over Peppery Cremon. And wider, Iron Bartholomew, then Testing, who's starting to move closer, further back, Our Time. Meglio to Falcrest, they've run it hard. Well back, Peppy Ha, Boesque. Out the back, Cypress and Bell's Fate. Around the corner, Bella Timing has skipped away again. Bella Timing hugged the rail, and Floor Mormon went for home. I'm Bartholomew, Cremon Testing, Peppy Ha further away. It's Bella Timing, Cremon starting to come out and after a wider out. Testing is getting home well. Cremon went to Bella Timing, Testing, Boes, but Cremon is tough as teak. What a genuine filly. Cremon won it. Bella Timing, Boes rattled home. Testing, Iron Bartholomew. Then came Cypress. Further back was Meglio to Falcrest. Well back was the next over, Our Time from Peppy Ha, Bell's Fate, and last in was Peppery.

the Chris Hay Livestock Racing. The Toppy Slow Bilardo Boy and Giddy Back as well with seven A's. Best Away Liquid Lairs overturned the ace, and right there early is Charms of Farm. Followed on the outside of that runner, Love Janie. So Bonnard off the pace today. He is back in fifth spot. Three lengths, Force of Nature, Wire Rope, a couple away, Bilardo Boy, and four lengths to seven A's. Liquid Lairs the leader. Pretty good work as he likes to do. He likes to really get out and run along, and he's doing that again, Lizzie. He's about three parts of a length in front of a turn the ace. Third is Charms of Farm, as the leader now slackens it, so Bonnard is heading forward. As soon as that pace dropped, Amber's off it around them on the fave, and even wider comes Bilardo Boy then. The next, Love Janie. Force of Nature getting a little more mobile over on the outside. Two back, Wire Open, seven A's is about five lengths away as they run towards the home turn. Liquid Lairs turn the ace. Bonnard to third, and behind them, Charms of Farm, and then Bilardo Boy, Force of Nature, Love Janie, Wire Rope getting closer, wider, and seven A's trying to be revved up at the back, homeward bound, and Liquid Lairs joined by Bonnard, the favourite, made his move and he pounced. Wire Rope to the outside is starting to rev up, and Force of Nature, and then Chance of Farm, but it's Bonnard. Bonnard 150 to go, dashed about two clear from turn the ace, running on Love Janie, wider out Bilardo Boy, but they all said he's going to bolt in today, and they were dead right. He was a very popular pick, and Bonnard wins another. That's four of five this time in. Bonnard has been way too good for Amber Riddell. Second over was Turn the Ace, and third Bilardo Boy, and then seven A's doing his best work very late in the piece, followed by Love Janie, Wire Rope. Well back there has been the next Charms of Farm, Liquid Lairs, and gee, he's nowhere near as best as he, Force of Nature.

set, ready. They're racing. Oh, captain's run. It was a little up in the air. We jumped very awkwardly at the start there and tried to dislodge the rider there for a strider. Doddybrook was very slow as well. Now, best away was ATM over McCann. Stellar Success, pick of the litter. So that's the first four. Two lengths away, Quid Duke of Plumden. Further back is Identikit. Well back is Tease Donnybrook. And after that very awkward start, the jumper there, captain's run, is five lengths and arrears of the field. So with a circuit to go. And oh, ATM just took that crossing a little awkwardly there. Gee, we've had all fun and games, and he was to run off ATM. He's proving very hard to control ATM. He's back onto an even keel now. So I don't know what's going on. We've run into the twilight zone or something here, but it's ATM, the leader by two, McCann. Pick of the litter is third from Stellar Success. Then Duke of Plumden, followed by Quid. Tease is nestled away on the inside. The top weight, he's giving a soft run, midfield the rail. The outside of that is Identikit. Two lengths away, Donnybrook is second to last at about four lengths to captain's run. So ATM behaving himself a little better now as they stride along the back straight, a length and a half clear. Over McCann on the outside, the well-back favourite. He's just getting a little keen now. He's up on the steel circuit as the pace really drops off mid-race. Pick of the litter third on the inside is Stellar Success. I think Kane Duke had plumped into Quid. Further back is Identikit. Tease, well back is Donnybrook. At about four lengths to captain's run. They run to the end of the back and they pick it up now, and ATM is the leader over McCann. And now the pace gets clapped on and the two leaders are sneaking away. Stellar Success third. Pick of the litter. Further back, Quid Duke of Plumden. Further back of the field, Identikit. Tease looking to get going now, but he's about 10 off the lead. Donnybrook is flat as a pancake and right out of play there as captain's run. Gee, all of a sudden they're spread over 20 lengths and McCann's gone to the lead. It's McCann over ATM, Stellar Success. Five lengths, pick of the litter. Further back, Quid and Tease. McCann out of the centre. ATM hug the rail, but it's McCann. McCann is clear. The inside, ATM. Further back, Stellar Success. Where further afield, pick of the litter. Tease nowhere to be seen. It's all McCann. He was heavily backed, and he's going to absolutely donkey lick them. McCann is racing away to win by four lengths on ATM. Quid up for third, pick of the litter. Then Doddybrook. Tease the next, Stellar Success, Duke of Plumden, further back Identikit, and captain's run has been tailed off.

Stevens closed the gate there behind Dubai's Portakey, and they're away in racing. Slow was Crafty Colin, and Pinga's getting back with Nicholas and Weona Ranaway. Summer Breeze quickly into stride up on the outside. Berry Brown, and right between them early Willoughby White. A length and a half away then to Horonuku goes to fourth. Can Do the favourite, not too far away. Fifth, followed by Another Won't Hurt. And then came Fashion Savvy, Dubai's Portakey, followed by the Black Prince. Nicholas well back beyond midfield around Malachi. Third to last, Weona Ranaway. Second to last, Crafty Colin, and five lengths to Pinker. The leader is Berry Brown, skied out to about three or four lengths. So now taken a hold of and comes right back to them. Willoughby White up on the outside, and moving three abreast is Horonuku, 1,000 to go. Three lengths, Summer Breeze, Another Won't Hurt to Fashion Savvy. Dubai's Portakey, Can Do the rail. And then came Malachi. Further afield, Nicholas from the Black Prince, Crafty Colin, Weona Ranaway. And Pinker will need to do it for last as three lengths in arrears of the field at about 13, top to tail. The leader is Horonuku now. Went a length on Willoughby White. Third, Berry Brown. Here's Dubai's Portakey, and Another Won't Hurt. The two from Foxton moved up and ran up to take the lead, and coming into it, Malachi. And we're just getting a bit of a prat there was Another Won't Hurt. Now, where's this favourite, Can Do? Oh, he's had a bad old shuffle. He's well back second to last here, and Pinker is looping them out wide. There's a bit going on into the straight. Dubai's Portakey raced up and hit the lead. Over on the inside, Horonuku. Wide out, Pinker's running on. Malachi, and then Another Won't Hurt. Down on the inside, that's where the action is. Horonuku, Dubai's Portakey running on Malachi. Another Won't Hurt, but Horonuku just keeps on finding. Horonuku in front, and Horonuku will win to beat Dubai's Portakey. Third over, Another Won't Hurt, a good run. Malachi wider on the track. Crafty Colin, Summer Breeze, and then Berry Brown. Further back, Can Do, Willoughby White, and then Pinker, Nicholas, Fashion Savvy, the Black Prince, and we own a runaway.

And your favourite is Jungle Love. Ready and racing. Axie just a bit tardy. Getting back as well, Full of Grace at Zeus. And Costa will be back in the last few as well. Scatterboo heading straight to the lead. Jungle Love is moving up to be very prominent. Second on the outside and third on the inside is Belzoni to My Alibi. And a little wider out, New York Bell as Scatterboo pumped the brakes pretty quickly here. Then Orson Stone is over on the inside. A wider Full of Grace and then Arxie Costa. Zeus and last DVP, Scatterboo, really dropped anchor as soon as he got there. He leads the way, three parts of a length, but Jungle Love riding shotgun right there for Dell second. Two lengths away, My Alibi third on the outside of Belzoni, and then New York Bell. They were followed then by Full of Grace and Arxie Costa. Orson Stone is hemmed away on the inside, a couple away to Zeus in a free-flowing spot, but second to last, and two lengths to DVP, the last. Well, the three-year-old really controlling it, Scatterboo. Although Dell knows all about Scatterboo, he usually rides Scatterboo, so he'll want to keep him right within his sights on the favourite, Jungle Love, in the first two. Just sneak away, 2.5 Belzoni as the pace picks up, and then My Alibi, followed by New York Bell. Costa getting into the race now. Wider Full of Grace to Arxie Orson Stone. Zeus a little flat and two lengths to DVP. They've controlled it off the top, Scatterboo and Jungle Love, and they head up for home. Two lengths, Belzoni, New York Bell, Scatterboo, Jungle Love really sprint up now down to the 200. They're clear. Orson Stone running on from Belzoni, and then Zeus. It's Scatterboo the inside, Jungle Love the outside, and a ding dong go to the last, but Scatterboo refused to flinch. Scatterboo does it again. He will fend off Jungle Love in a terrific tussle to the last. Zeus, the Black Booker, rattling home for third from Orson Stone, Arxie, and then Belzoni to Full of Grace. Further back, DVP, New York Bell. Well back there, second to last, My Alibi and Costa, the last. What a great battle, the last of the day.

0: Paddington, a unique thoroughbred, the only horse in history to win the Irish 2000 Guineas, St. James's Palace Stakes, Eclipse Stakes, and the Sussex Stakes. 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
1: I really believe that this is the most exciting horse to go to stud in New Zealand in a very long time.
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0: and Amber Riddell to the show off a pretty successful weekend, Amber, with, what was it you were saying to me, 4 winners, I think, across the week. That's a pretty good result, isn't it?
1: Yeah, it was a really good result. I was suspended the week before, so to come back flying like that, it was great. And yeah, I had 2 winners at Ashburton and 2 at Waverley on Saturday.
0: Let's focus in on the ones on Saturday, because one of those horses was called Bonnard, who's putting together quite the record. Tell us a little bit about this horse, because you have quite a good association with it, don't you?
1: Yeah, I do have quite a good association with him. I actually got the ride on him by Waipapuk. Musa was actually meant to ride him, and their flight couldn't take off or something. So he was actually a pick-up ride. And I won on him that day, and I've just stuck with him ever since. Shane's been really loyal to me. Yeah, like normally we'd go out and lead on him, but we took up some different tactics on the weekend.

0: and it worked out really well.
1: And I guess that's another string to his take a sit. You must have been quite impressed then with what he was able to produce at the end.
0: Yeah, I was really happy with that. He was quite relaxed in the one-off, and then they kind of slowed the speed a bit up front. So I've actually got going three wide at about the 800, which was probably good. So I was able to build momentum. He's such a big, strong, big striding horse. And, being able to ride him differently is great because you can't always lead. And, Te Rapa last start, I probably went a bit too fast in my sectionals. It was his first time up in open company, so we just went a bit too fast. And, it was good to see him back in winning on Saturday.
1: Yeah, it sure was. And I know, speaking to the connections, obviously a Winter Cup potentially could be in the offing. And from what I understand from yourself, you would be able to retain that ride. So that's a nice stakes target, isn't it, coming up? And what's your assessment of perhaps how he might fare in that?
0: So he would be a great chance in the Winter Cup. He'll get in on the minimum with 53, which I can do. And, he's a really exciting horse for the future, and the fact that we don't have to lead and we can sort of ride him anywhere, and he just keeps like improving and learning more as he gets older. So he's a really exciting upcoming horse, and he can handle these heavy winter tracks. Like, he's got a big striding action, which obviously helps on a wet track, and the trip away might do him good. He's quite a character. He is a very handful to look after. So Shane does a great job. Like, he can't stand still at the races. He pre-race and even post-race, like, they've just got to keep him walking around. He's a bit of a handful, but it's definitely worth it when they're as good as him.
1: Yeah, you don't mind when they're fast. That's, I think, 5 wins now from 9 starts. He's only 4, so you'd have to think the best is yet to come. Amber, the other winner on the day was in the rating 75, Cremont. Tell us a little bit about this horse and the win itself.
0: Yeah, she's a really exciting filly. I've actually got a good association with her too. She flies the gates. She's like a greyhound, and she flew the gates this day. But I didn't want to, kick her up and burn too much petrol too early on her, so I was quite happy to sit back and let them go, and it worked out well in the end because, she's a really strong type of filly and it's quite exciting going forward.
1: Yeah, working through the grades nicely. Amber, your season as a whole has been excellent. Obviously, you're leading apprentice at the moment and it looks like you've got the apprenticeship sewn up. Was that a goal at the start of the season to win the apprenticeship?
0: It was my goal for the start of the season. Obviously, last season I finished up second, so I think that really made me even more determined to do it this season. So I just set out this goal and I said I'm going to do whatever it takes to win it. I would travel here, there and everywhere, and I've gone hard pretty much from 1st of August to now. I've gone to every race meeting that I could and travelled to all the South Island meetings. So, it's been a really great season and I've had a lot of support from trainers all over the country, and I couldn't do it without the support from the trainers and the owners, and, it's been amazing.
1: Yeah, hard work definitely paying off. You mentioned the trainers and the people supporting you. What about the horses? Has there been a standout horse for the season from your perspective?
0: There's been a few standout horses. Obviously, my first listed win on Better Shared, that was really special because Calvin has been one of my biggest supporters since I started my apprenticeship. And, to get my first group enlisted race for him was really special. And another standout horse was Toa Haka, winning that $350,000 Southern Alps Mile at Riccarton. That was really special. And another special moment was when I won on my dad's horse at Wai Park, Port Rush. That was quite special as well. And obviously Bonnard, who I've gained a good

0: association with. So there's been quite a few horses that have helped me get these winners.
1: Fingers crossed there's a Winter Cup potentially coming your way, Amber. Your hard work is definitely paying off this season. Hopefully you get a little bit of downtime in between this season and next season. Very well-deserved break hopefully coming your way. But well done for the weekend and well done on that apprentice title as well.
0: Thank you very much.
1: Definitely a great couple of seasons for Amber Riddell. Big thank you to her for making time to come on the show today.
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And away now, floating in Columbus was slow out, showing good speed from wide is Way to the Stars, Watson underneath, and between them Prima Bella. Back behind those, Roslyn Star over on the rails inside of Siebert. Format centre field from Beauty Charge, outside floating, and Columbus last. Watson, Prima Bella to the 650 metres. Way to the Stars up three wide, Roslyn Star keen behind. Siebert is fifth. Two lengths format, Beauty Charge plotting a wide course. Floating in Columbus bring up the rear. Top of the straight now, they've got just short of 375 metres to go. Watson led from on the outside, Prima Bella, Way to the Stars looming. Roslyn Star kept under wraps and then Beauty Charge. Way to the Stars takes over, 200 metres to go. Prima Bella sticks with. It's Way to the Stars, Prima Bella. 100 metres left to run. Way to the Stars bursting through late. Roslyn Star gets close. I think Way to the Stars will scramble in from Roslyn Star. Photo third between Beauty Charge, Prima Bella, then Watson, Columbus. In behind those, Format, Siebert and floating.

and they're away now. Pretty good dispatch as well. Drifting back shortly after the start was Audit. It's a clear last. Out wide, Lockheed is Sewelling Ford. Oh, yes, she did the inside. Between those was Caddy's Steps. Fourth offence was Nature's Gift. Slowly run trial here now. They're stacking up. Forest King is third to last. Three wide promenade. Audit the fence. You could throw a blanket over these. Front runner is Oh, Yes, She Did. It controls the heat. Led 500 metres to go. From Caddy's Steps, railing through was Nature's Gift. Wider out Lockheed as they spin the bend. Behind those, Forest King in the straight now. Front runner, Oh Yes She Did. Booted away by a length and a half on Caddy's Steps. Lockheed down the outside. Promenade is starting to loom up, but Oh Yes She Did gets away. 150 metres to run. It's three lengths in front of Promenade. Oh Yes She Did being eased down close to the post. And wins from Promenade. Out late was Forest King making ground. Caddy's Steps, then Lockheed.

And they're away now. From the inside, Autumn Spark gets a little shove to try and hold a spot. Oceanic away well, and now Union breaks out of the

followed by Pampalone getting restrained. There is Solar Home Turn and Union Lead, 600 metres to go. Half a length on Sky Stone. Still cutting the breeze there was Saltwater. Autumn Spark, Pampalone, Solar Flare, Oceanic. On the bend now, and Union into the straight. It boots away by length and a half, make it two on Sky Stone. Angling into the clear, Pampalone. And further back then was Autumn Spark. Inside the last 150, Union going well. Keeps up the gallop by two on Sky Stone, making a little bit of late ground, but Union's going to be eased down to win. A length and a half, Sky Stone. Then Pampalone getting going late, Oceanic. Followed by, behind them, Saltwater. Next in the run was Autumn Spark and Solar Flare.

And away. Equinox Legend and excellent deal out the back, showing a bit of speed. And breaking out of the pack now is Argan Sword to take up the running. And it's driven to the front. Into the first turn to lead from Perry. Box seating is Ocean Predator. Taharangi easing off heels behind. Wide out was Gentle Giant. Breaking the field, Where's My Halo? Inside, She's Got the Looks. Further back, Excellent Deal. It's outside of Vexy and Equinox Legend last, 12 off the lead. Up to the home turn, they've got 450 to run. Argan Sort by 2, Perry. Gentle Giant under the bat, wide out. Taharangi between horses, followed by Where's My Halo? It's starting to pick up closer to the inside. 200 out. Argan Sort by 1 on Perry, who's flat out to give chase, and Argan Sword is still kicking. 75 to go. Argan Sword's going to win this trial from Perry. And that Where's My Halo? It is running third from Vexy. Behind those was Taharangi. Then Equinox Legend. She's Got the Looks from Excellent Deal, Gentle Giant, and Ocean Predator. Now the all clear, finally away, and a pretty good dispatch after that. Transcend pushing up, so too Fleet Flyer, Sovereign Hill not far away, Scalado up there as well, the inside is Stallone. In behind those, Crown the King, followed by Rainbow Glow, the fence, inside of Generous Harry, Alabama State, Dirty Summer. In the straight, Fleet Flyer gets away by a couple of lengths on Stallone, Transcend, Generous Harry switching course. Further back in the field was Sovereign Hill running on widest. Below the 200, Fleet Flyer the leader. One in front of Transcend. Picking up now on the inside is Stallone. It's still Fleet Flyer with 50 metres to run. It'll win from Stallone and Transcend. Generous Harry, Alabama State. Behind them, Sovereign Hill, Crown the King. Behind those, Rainbow Glow, Dirty Summer, and Scalado.

And away. Sicilian Heat out wide stepped well. Also handy on the toe, written in money. The inside is Lorax pushing up. Further back then was on the outside Don Valiente improving, and last is Epic Legend. Up to the home turn, Sicilian Heat plotting a wide course, leads from Lorax the far side. Closest is Don Valiente on the toe, written in money, and out the back is Epic Legend. Sicilian Heat under siege on the toe, Lord Valiente written in money. Four across the track, written in money goes through the inside with on the toe. Written in money on the toe, written in money. Well, nose on the toe. Don Valiente, Sicilian Heat, Lorax, and Epic Legend.

away well. Wendell just gets the head up early stages outside. Osborne is straight to third, followed closely then by between horses was Astaire Legend, railing through Iberian Star, and back in the pink colours, Zainaro. They plot a wide course here. Eviction Notice led into the straight from Wendell the outside. Osborne shaken up. Then Zainaro kept under wraps. It's Eviction Notice by the 250. Just asked to quicken. He's showing the persuader and he gets away by a couple of lengths. Gets a reminder now and he's going to really race clear. Eviction Notice, tidy work. Wins from Osborne and Wendell. Third's close between Zainaro, or fourth is close between Zainaro and Astaire Legend, and back at the end, Iberian Star.

0: Away, simply the back barrier won away well. Ely Mac, Wanda's Spark, widest was Ballet Noir, and in fact there's one deeper, Moonlit Wings. Getting back is Thoughtful Kiss, and last is Sibling. Compact field up to the turn. Simply the back, the inside, Ely Mac. Three deep, Wanda's Spark, four out, Ballet Noir. They spin and go. Ballet Noir at the outside with momentum. Moves up and hits the lead. From Wanda's Spark, further back then was Moonlit Wings. Getting held up, Thoughtful Kiss. Halfway down the running, Wanda's Spark is now coming through to join Ballet Noir. They go together. Wanda's Spark.
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2: There's one man who has a lot of pressure on his shoulders this afternoon, trainer of Well Written.
4: And my roughie for the day is Moxie.
6: It's Moxie in front. She's going to do it. Moxie will win it.
7: Congratulations to Brendan Popwell as well, selecting Moxie as his top selection. We're not on speaking terms for a little while because we don't want Brendan Popwell picking $26 shots, a losing result for the TAB.
2: Really the talk course of the race. It is, of course, Alabama Lass, resumed in the railway here on Karaka Million Night. I guess a little bit disappointing on face value, hoping she's improved off that.
8: Her manners are very typical of what we see from her on race day, so it gives me no reason to think that she can't return to her best.
9: Gates are back, they're off. Kodan Antique is starting to run on. Then followed by Platinum Attack, I'm All In and Master Faye. It's the Alabama Lass. She shined and she went through the rail. And then left Sway Nesday, the winner by default. Alabama Lass, when she was home, she was actually going to win the race with 75 metres to go. She's not gone through the rail, but she's hit it at such a rate. Now Sam Collett is up on her feet. And the mare, Alabama Lass, was okay. She carried on. But Sammy's up. Why wouldn't she be?
2: Drama in the Hanawi Farm King's Plate. Not what you like to see on a horse that was clearly going to win the contest. But for her on a day like today, when she's got the favourite in a derby, she was home. This is not the kind of confidence booster you need.
4: No, it's not. Understandably, she's livid. She's steaming with what's happened because the horse was going to win.
10: Just an update as well on Sam Collett. She will undergo a concussion test, but if she passes that, then she will be free to go for the rest of the races. Vets have also cast an eye over Alabama Lass. We're just waiting to hear the update there.
11: She's behind me now, getting a cool down. And if you ever want to see the best example of how the teams love these horses, the care that goes into these animals, never more evident.
10: Man, this is manic up here. I'm at the top of the grandstand and just even finding a way through to where I normally watch the races from is crazy.
3: Lara Antipova, a $1.40 favourite in the Sistema Stakes. Set. Let's bring it on. Gates open, they're off. Lara Antipova's in front. She's clear by 2, running on Lake Liguria, but Lara Antipova will get the prize in the Sistema.
12: She'd won the race once she quickened up and she really had a good look around. Definitely felt like there was plenty more in the tank.
2: The Bone Crusher New Zealand Stakes at Group 1 level, the second of the 3 Group 1s coming your way. 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She is a wonderful specimen and she's looking to give Bev and Ken Kelso some redemption following Alabama Lass.
3: Let's bring it on. Gates open, they're off.
6: 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She's got a Group 1 at Ellerslie! Opie Bossom at his patient best aboard Legato. What Ellerslie hoodoo!
8: Two rides on her now for 2 Group 1 wins. It doesn't get much better than that.
12: Nah, she's a lovely mare. Beautiful to do anything with. And cool to get another Group 1 for Ken.
13: Quite an emotional win because, you know, it's probably the last time you see her on a New Zealand racetrack anyway, so the nerves are a bit shot after the sprint, but no, pretty satisfying.
2: What an incredible
14: Can you put this into words?
15: It's pretty indescribable. Like, to be on the end of the lead with her entire career, and she just means the world to all of us.
2: Good news in the jockeys' room. Sam Collett, she's been cleared to take her place in the Auckland Cup aboard Nest Egg.
3: Trackside Auckland Cup 2026. We're set. Stephen Barlow sends them underway. Here they come. Paradise Storm not happy with the lack of pace and is charging forward on the outside to inject some much-needed speed into the race. Paradise Storm has charged away. Put 5 lengths on them and has put them up in. The Aussies going to absolutely romp home here.
16: It's one thing to win a race and, you know, cups are better than winning a normal race, but winning a cup overseas somewhere just takes another level. There's so much more that goes into it and so much more that can go wrong. So I suppose on the risk-reward scenario, it's just a massive thrill.
2: Let's get you into the parade ring as these NZ Derby horses make their way around to the back parade. Number 3 is Road to Paris. One thing we know about this horse is that he has ample amount of ability. If he could put it all together, well, he'd be a serious contender in this. He knows how to win a Derby. He's got 3 chances in this.
3: 3 wonderful chances too, as Roger's trained the winner of this race on 6 occasions. So let's bring it on. Gates open. They're off of the Derby. To 7th Derby winner.
8: Derby winning jockey and doing it for a team that you've got such a close association with. This horse hasn't always done it right, but he did it right on the big stage today.
17: No, exactly that. I was scared coming around the outside of them. You never know what he's going to do, but no, he's put it forward today and he's run well.
18: Roger, how are you feeling?
19: Oh, elated. You know, we were super happy with all 3 horses, and then we've got a loose horse and I think it's out.
18: Okay, yeah, it is Road to Paris. Looks like he's just dislodged George Rook, but the horse is actually very calm down the outside fence.
19: Yeah, probably calmer than I am at present.
18: What about that leap of the fence from Robert Wellwood just to capture your horse then?
19: Yeah, he's one worth capturing.
18: Absolutely, that's some athleticism from your co-trainer. I've just seen some emotion from around the stable. This means an awful lot to Kingsclere, doesn't it?
19: Oh, absolutely. You know... It's a big build-up to these days, and it's special.
20: I actually can't explain the feeling, honestly. It's just incredible. Like, Roger and Robert, they're just amazing people to work for. And George is a great mate too, so it's just incredible.
18: Okay, we're just hearing the siren go. That might be just a look at the closing stages.
2: A little bit of drama here late in the piece. Second versus first. There's plenty on the line here for Roger James, obviously.
4: Exactly. So you can see the second horse, which is Autumn Glory. You're looking to see how badly impeded. Is it enough to be able to turn it around? That's the ultimate question.
2: Just see if results change when it comes to this feature.
18: I've just come out of the inquiry room, Emily, and I can tell you that I'd be very, very surprised if there was any change of placing.
2: Great to see the camaraderie between Robert Wellwood, who's just quinella to New Zealand Derby, and Stephen Marsh and Gillan Johnson, who are going out to potentially take home an NZB Kiwi.
21: The anticipation must almost be killing them.
2: There she is, the superstar. Well written. We're hoping for that demolition performance that we saw on Karaka Million Night.
4: This is a whole different pressure. Riding a horse that's unbeaten has the expectation of the nation on Matt Cartwright's back.
18: There's some atmosphere here, isn't there, Stephen?
22: Oh, I tell you what, this will be the greatest day I've seen in New Zealand racing. I just hope we don't disappoint.
8: This is a hard one. Look, on paper, Well Written just has this race pretty well sewn up. I've put Belle Chevelle on top just because she's so consistent. I'm hoping she can run a big race.
3: Kia kaha, kia mai to the connections and slot holders. May your horse be strong and fast. We're set. This is it. Gates are back. They're racing in the NZB Kiwi. She hopped away well. Well written. She's in a beautiful spot. 4th one out. 300 metres to go. She's made the lead. Well written. She made the lead and went.

0: You know, she's a great filly. I hope that's nothing to do with us, that siren.
1: Obviously, you heard that siren go. There's an inquiry. That is Belle Cheval challenging the win of Well Written. Just here, she begins her move. It's whether they actually come together, which they don't.
2: They'll argue it's a momentum thing there. That's what they're going to argue here.
1: There you go. Your two jockeys. Michael D looks to change the placings and make the NZB Kiwi his own.
3: You just had to put the stick away, hands and heels. The margin's a short head. I think if he had an uninterrupted run, he would have run past.
4: This horse is coming a long way. We've come out of touch. They've never once touched. He's put the stick away there. No contact whatsoever between two horses. So I think to say that Mix had to put a stick away is very incorrect.
1: Well, there you have it. Cases have been made. Now we await the final decision. Could this day get any more dramatic? Celebrations, they're official because the protest has been dismissed, and therefore Well Written holds her place as the winner of the NZB Kiwi.
2: That might have been the most unpopular protest in history if that had been over too.
5: Just always something to test you in this business. You just know it's never straightforward. We've seen that today right throughout the card.
1: To Ellerslie, it is a wrap. It's delivered everything and more of what we expected. There's been something for everyone. There's been drama, there's been inquiries, there's been great horses winning. And it's a day we're going to look forward to every year.
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7: Gringotts burst to the front from Fevier, and Gringotts goes back to back in the big...
8: If Jimmy Cassidy had to pick one race as a career highlight, there's no doubt which one that would be. The 1983 Melbourne Cup.
9: Simon Kiwi's flying might beat them all. Kiwi's come from last in a phenomenal performance.
8: Taking Kiwi from last to first as a 20-year-old was the sort of impossible feat that Cassidy would make a habit.
7: Look at Rough Habit. Rough Habit's flying on the rails. Rough Habit moved up, grabbed the lead, and he's won the Stradbroke.
8: They were just two of the classic races that prompted a respected Australian commentator in later years to declare Cassidy as the most gifted rider he had ever seen.
7: A genius of a ride by Jimmy Cassidy, weaving his way through the field. And Rough Habit just appeared from nowhere with Jimmy Cassidy riding the race of his life. Rough Habit has been able to get up and win the Stradbroke from Barossa Boy.
8: Born in Lower Hutt in 1963, Cassidy's first sporting passion was rugby. School didn't hold much interest apart from rugby practice, and his ability earned him selection on a team to tour Australia in 1974. A decade later, it was to become home. A competitive nature, a will to win, perseverance and a small frame made Cassidy ideally suited to a jockey's life. Racing became a shared family interest, brother Larry following him to a successful career in Australia. The natural riding talent shone through early. He was a top apprentice and won the New Zealand Premiership in 1982 while still a teenager. It was Cassidy's connection with Kiwi that launched his international career. The horse that was bought for $1,000 and used to round up sheep on Snowy Lupton's farm had a magnificent finishing burst that Cassidy timed to perfection in the 1983 Wellington Cup.
10: Here's Kiwi coming right from the back of the field and getting up on the inside of Marita, close to home. Marita in front, going to the line.
8: That earned a trip to Victoria and one of the greatest Melbourne Cup finishes ever seen.
9: Mr. Jazz on the outside, Noble Comet and Kiamare settled out of a ding-dong struggle. Noble Comet about a neck in front, Mr. Jazz on the outside, and Kiwi's flying might beat them all. Kiwi's come from last in a phenomenal performance. Won the Cup by a length and a quarter from Noble Comet and Mr. Jazz in a photo.
8: That success prompted Cassidy to relocate to Sydney the following year. He finished fourth in the Jockeys Premiership and quickly gathered a loyal following. Cassidy's vigorous riding style earned him the nickname as the Pumper. Cassidy won the Premiership in his second season in Sydney and regularly finished in the top 10 in the following years. In 85-86, he rode 28 group winners. Every jockey's career goes through highs and lows, and Cassidy often courted controversy. He dealt with injuries and suspensions and made it a habit of bouncing back better than ever. It spawned a favourite Cassidy phrase, "Ring-a-ding-ding, the pumper's the king." A 21-month ban in the 90s was the toughest setback of his life, having to sell his home and working as a fencer to survive. In 1997, trainer Jack Denham gave him a chance for redemption on Might and Power.
9: Back, but Might and Power well clear. 150 metres left to go. He's 6 lengths ahead. Marvin Hall's along the inside. Istedad in the clear. Doremus down the outside, finishing on strongly. But Might and Power has bolted in with the Caulfield Cup. He wins by 8 lengths. Doremus second. Good go.
8: It was almost a formality. The combination would bring home the Melbourne Cup, the second for Cassidy.
10: Might and Power the leader. Doremus trying hardest, coming at him. Might and Power and Doremus. Doremus getting to Might and Power. They hit the line. Photo. Oh, nothing between them. Doremus or Might and Power in a close go. Photo.
8: It took several tense minutes and a photo to separate them. Might and Power holding on to win a thriller. The following year, Cassidy was in the saddle again as Might and Power became the first reigning Melbourne Cup winner to claim the Cox Plate.
10: It's Might and Power the leader. Northern Drake a length and a half away coming home, but Might and Power, the big champ, the king, joins the greats of the turf, and Might and Power's won it from Northern Drake.
8: The Cox Plate gave Cassidy 3 legs of Australian racing's Grand Slam. In 2001, he joined an elite group with victory in the Golden Slipper.
11: The front, ha ha at the 150. Accelerator, Red Hannigan, World Courtship, and True Jills try hard. Ha ha in front. Red Hannigan's emerging late. Accelerator kicks on, but it's Ha Ha Slipper. Ha ha's won the Golden Slipper.
8: At the time of Cassidy's induction, just 7 jockeys could display awards for the Melbourne Cup, the Caulfield Cup, the Cox Plate, and the Golden Slipper. Racing journalists were preparing to write the glowing retirement features as Cassidy approached his half century. It must have been tempting to hang up the silks and spend more time with wife Vicky and his daughters. Cassidy rode on, striking another rich vein of golden form. He won the Australian Derby for a 3rd time and a 5th Crown Oaks. Then another rear goal was within reach. 100 Group 1 wins.
11: 100 to go, Zoustar, a neck, a half, the winner. Zoustar's
8: win in the Golden Rose in September of 2013 took Cassidy to 99 Group 1s. The excitement grew in the following weeks as more opportunities came to join George Moore and Roy Higgins in a very select club. Finally, it arrived on Derby Day at Flemington.
10: Zoustar starting to hit top gear, and Villaverde's coming and not listening to me as well, but it's Zoustar with 100 metres to go, got the sidestep, and Jimmy's got his 100, and Zoustar won by 2 lengths.
8: Cassidy was the 3rd jockey to reach the ton in Australia and the 1st New Zealander. By the time of Cassidy's induction, he had 100 Group 1s in a career that has taken him from New Zealand to Australia, Hong Kong, Malaysia, Singapore, Japan, and Mauritius. The total wins number more than 2,000, and the trophy cabinet glitters with reminders of racing's classic days. Australia formally recognised Cassidy's skill, success, and longevity with his induction into their Racing Hall of Fame in 2012. Cassidy has been greeted with generous applause when returning to scale at Flemington on many occasions. But November 2, 2013 was particularly poignant.

0: It was fitting that his century came on the same track where he burst upon the Australian racing scene with Kiwi 30 years before.
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0: welcome to Winter Way, and great to have your company as always. All of the racing reviews you need as a part of the show, and it's been a busy week, hasn't it, with feature jumps racing and flat action. Lots to look forward to on the show today. We're busy with guests. The first of those is going to be Joe Rathbone, fresh off the back of a double at Trentham on Thursday. Not only that, but we touch base with Billy Marshall, recently across from the UK and making a name for himself, taking out the Wellington Steeple aboard Brucey. Plus, we get the country's leading apprentice, Amber Riddell. She had success at Waverley on Saturday. Not only that, but we touch on the Cups, Caloundra and Te Awamutu, all of that on a jam-packed show this morning on Winter Way. And looking forward to what is ahead, let's review the week that was.
1: Here we go, the last Billy Boy up and over. Rock Up Ralph is trying to get to him. Rock Up Ralph coming at Billy Boy. Billy Boy refuses to quit. Back to back, Billy Boy does it again. Brucey and never look back, but Brucey is finding more. Brucey's in front, and Brucey for Raymond Connors takes the Wellington Steeplechase for Billy Bar.

0: Brooke will win it from Rudyard.
1: The story of Brooke.
2: Got the head in front today. Pay the believers. She draws away, and that'll be a really cool moment for Kelly Myers.
3: So happy. She is an absolute star.
2: Running on Love JD, wider out Bilardo Boy, but they all said he's going to bolt in today, and they were dead right. He was a very popular pick, and Bonnard wins another. That's 4 of 5 this time in.
0: Jerry Coop on the inside, Old Jock on the other. Old Jock, Jerry Coop, top straight. The three of them go towards the line. Jerry Coop will just get there, I reckon. Gee, what a thrill. What a great chase.
3: A great week of racing around the country, that is for sure. Our first guest on Winter Weigh-In is Jo Rathbone. She joins us after a very successful week. Jo, awesome results on Thursday, of course. Billy Boy picking up the big prize in the Wellington Hurdle. That must have been good to see.
4: Yeah, no, very exciting. Good to see him doing that again.
3: And I guess looking at him, he just looks like a horse that runs and jumps. Can you tell us a little bit about him?
4: He just likes to bowl along. He's a big free-moving sort of horse. He is happy out in front. Like, it's not because he pulls really hard. He just enjoys running along at a nice even tempo like that and making the other ones chase him, really.
3: Tell me about the build-up, because obviously you came through that third at Wellington and then you elected to go to the trials. Tell us a little bit about the preparation and how he's been tracking.
4: We just decided to take him up there. I was taking a few others and just for another bit of a hit out and give him another look at the live fences, because he chased last year, but that's probably the last time he's seen live fences because we just don't have them down our way. But so that was the thoughts around that. Just so he had a little bit of another blowout and got to see those fences up there. And hoped that he'd be a bit more on target for the Wellington Hurdle.
3: Well, it looks like you had him spot on. Just watching from home, he looks like a sort of big, gross horse. But you were saying to me before we started this that he's actually doesn't take a lot of work.
4: We do a lot of long, slow stuff and work and, hill work and in the forestry and all that sort of stuff. But yeah, like once he's up and fit, no more than any other anyway. Like, yeah.
3: What's he like to have at home? Is he nice to have around the stable? A bit of a character?
4: He's just a gentle giant. He's definitely one of the favourites. Like, he's lovely natured. He's good to do everything with. He's just such a big, kind horse.
3: What do you do from here? Obviously, a really good win in that Wellington Hurdle. Where do you sort of go from here in terms of plans?
4: I'm looking at probably taking him down to Christchurch for the races, the two hurdle races down there. Possibly give him a flat run in between or something like that. But we'll just see how we're going, and then after that I'll see how that goes first.
3: And it was a pretty good day, wasn't it, on Thursday, because Affordable was also successful in that maiden hurdle. It's quite a cool backstory, obviously from Australia to Hong Kong to then winning a maiden hurdle in New Zealand. Tell us how you happened upon this horse.
4: I've received a few horses through Marcus Corbin, and he sent him to me, said that he just needed probably a different way of training, some different stuff like we do, taking him to the beach and the forestry, and because I don't think he'd done too well in the environment in Hong Kong. And but he's right from the start, he took to jumping quite well. He's a really nice horse. I think he just doesn't always put in effort on the flat. Like, he's got the ability, but it's just getting him to produce it. But the jumping seems to have sort of woken him up a bit, and he seems to enjoy it as well. So, yeah, he can actually show what he can do.
3: Yeah, he looks like a really neat, clean jumper. And I guess from here you can sort of make some plans heading forward off the back of that maiden win. What have you got in mind?
4: Yeah, well, I mean, I think he'll improve a lot on that. Like, he's still a little bit green over his fences. But, yeah, I'll probably take him down to Christchurch as well.

0: whether I start them the first day or not, I'm not sure, but there's definitely the 0-1 on the second day down there. So that might be a good race for him to target. But yeah, and just take him from there, really.
1: Tell me about the team surrounding you, because Tap Horse is going to Christchurch and a stable to run. No doubt it's a bit of a juggle. How do you do it all?
0: I have a great bunch of girls, Monique, Zoe and Francesca. They work really hard. They definitely wouldn't be able to do it without them. They're very dedicated. They love the horses, and you've got to have good staff. Can't do it without them.
1: Thursday delivered a double, but Saturday you might have had your eyes on the Caloundra Cup, because a horse that started with you in New Zealand was the Budgie Smuggler, who's making quite a name for himself. His name sort of stands out just in general, but he's certainly putting together a good career as well. Tell me about the backstory of the Budgie Smuggler and how you happened upon him.
0: My partner Simon and I, we purchased him off Gavel House. He's a three-year-old, and he hadn't done anything. He was broken in. But, so we just got him going from there, and he had a few races with us. He won a couple in a row quite impressively, like over ground. And from there we sold him to the current Australian owners. But, he definitely always showed a bit of ability, but it's really exciting to see him doing so well over there. It's great.
1: Is he a horse that you would keep an eye on because he's started with yourself in New Zealand?
0: Oh, definitely. I always like to follow the ones that have been through your stable. And, he was a lovely horse too when we had him. We did a lot of schooling with him too. He jumps well. But, definitely be keeping an eye on him.
1: Yeah, he looks like he's in for a pretty exciting spring campaign, all things being said, when you have a look at what the Bjorn Baker stable are saying. Joe, just tell us about your stable in general, how many horses you've got in work, and maybe a horse that we could follow heading forward.
0: We've got about 25 in work at the moment. We're fairly busy. A few jumpers and obviously flat horses, and do a few pre-trainers, quite a few for Alan Sherrick, which is great. Lots of nice horses from him. Going forward, I got a couple of maiden jumpers coming up, so they'll possibly be stepping out soon. Overdraft and Dairyman, they both jump quite well. But, and we've got a few nice younger ones in the stable as well.
1: That's good stuff. Congratulations for the double on Thursday. Great to watch the Budgie Smuggler too, and hopefully some of those promising young ones can come through and keep up the winning ways.
0: Yeah, hopefully.
1: An informed stable, that is for sure. Great to have Joe Rathbone with us on Winter Weigh-In. From one jumping guest to another, somebody else who enjoyed a good week is Billy Marshall. Billy, a very warm welcome to Winter Weigh-In. Great to be chatting to you. And no doubt you're feeling pretty chuffed with yourself, because it's been a pretty good week of results, hasn't it?
2: Yeah, no, it's been excellent. I've been very lucky to have a good week this week. And it finally feels like a lot of the time and effort of coming over to a new country and, putting the hours in is really starting to pay off.
1: Let's talk about Brucey in the Wellington Steeplechase, because, it's a horse you've been associated with for his past couple of runs. He's been racing well, but to get the big one, that must have been very satisfying.
2: Oh, yeah, it was amazing. I knew he was a very good chance off of his last run. I knew he'd probably need the run a little bit the time before. He jumped really well. I just knew that he, like I sort of said, he was a bit lazy and not very fast, but he just seemed to keep cantering, and he jumped so well around there and gave me the most amazing feel. I think, he'll be, I obviously don't really know what Raymond's plans are, but he'll be a great chance for those longer distance races later on in the season.
1: I went back and watched it again this morning, and it's just jumped faultlessly, didn't he? I don't think he made one mistake in the entire 4,900 metres. It must have been pretty enjoyable up there for you.
2: It really was. It just gave me such an amazing feel. It was really good from him.
1: We're just watching your celebration there over the line, and we can see what it means to you. It must have been a pretty emotional victory on Thursday.
2: Oh, God, yeah, it really was. I mean, I've spent a long time through the whole of my riding career, you know, working as hard as I can to try and get some results. And I think, you know, that was probably the biggest achievement I've really had. And it's nice that it's sort of finally paying off, really.
1: We can hear the English accent. You obviously haven't been in New Zealand very long, but tell us about what your opinion of New Zealand is and how you've settled in. What are you making of the experience?
2: Yeah, I'm absolutely loving it. I mean, it's a beautiful country. I think there's some really great people over here. Like, I obviously am working for John and Linda Wheeler, and they're the most amazing people. They've given me everything. And really helped me get going over here. So I can't really thank them enough.
1: And what about your background in the UK? Just having a stalk on your social media, it looks like an equestrian background, but tell us a little bit about that.
2: When I was about 9 years old, I was terrified of horses. But I suppose I got pushed into it because my cousins and my brothers started riding at a young age, and I got left out a lot. So out of stubbornness, I kind of went, I'm going to have to get on one of these things one day. And as soon as I did, I never really got off. And then I went into the eventing. Spent quite a while doing that. Never really thought I was going to do anything else. But it's a very money dominant sport, and I didn't really have the funds to support myself doing it. And I was riding out alongside to make a bit of extra money, and I just fell in love with the race riding, really.
1: And when did the opportunity to come to New Zealand come about? How did that come on the radar?
2: So I'd ridden a couple of times back at home. I struggled a bit with my weight and was, you know, working really hard and getting minimal opportunity. And if I did, they weren't necessarily any great chances. And a good friend of mine, Brandon, who's also a jockey over here, said to me to come over, because if you are basically doing what you're doing at home over here, you'll get opportunities. And I was a bit reluctant at the start because I had a lot of false promises with things in the racing in the past back at home, but it was the best decision I've ever made, you know.
1: Well, we're glad to hear that. And you talked about winning the Wellington Steeplechase and things falling into place. It seems like you're potentially getting a bit of momentum here in NZ. Does that mean you're going to be sticking around?
2: Yeah, absolutely. I will definitely be here next season. And then I'll have to obviously see how it goes after that. But I have no intention of leaving at the moment. I'm really enjoying it. And I can make a career out here, which I probably wouldn't be able to do as easy at home.
1: Well, it's awesome to have you here in New Zealand. Something else that you're really passionate about is mental health. And that comes through a personal experience for yourself in losing one of your close friends. Just tell me about why that's so important and your passion for that.
2: I suppose obviously with my best mate committing suicide last year, he was one of those people that I never really expected it to happen. He was always so happy. There was never a time where I wasn't absolutely crying with laughter around him. And I just think it's something that in the racing world, especially, a lot of people are very quiet about. And, you know, I've dealt with certain problems myself. Obviously, it's a tough industry. And when you're working so hard to get somewhere and it's not always quite happening, it can be quite soul destroying. So it's one of those things where it's not really something people want to talk about. So I suppose I've been trying to look at ways for people to be able to communicate about how they're feeling, but not necessarily through talking, like just maybe even if it's going out and having a bit of fun and going off and doing some sport or going to the gym or something like that. I think, it's really important to break up the monotony of day-to-day life.
1: Yeah, it's important, isn't it, to know you've got someone around you, even when you feel like you're so alone. Billy, it's a really brave thing to talk about, and I'm so sorry for your loss. I can't

0: imagine how incredibly hard that is. So we're really grateful for you to be so open and honest talking about that here on Winter Weigh-In. And from our perspective, we're really glad to have you in New Zealand, and we hope that the momentum keeps up and some more big winners come your way.
1: Thanks very much.
0: Yeah, awesome to get Billy Marshall on the show today here. And of course, we wish him the best of luck heading forward in terms of his career. We've got to get you to a break here on Winter Weigh-In. Stick with us because we launch ourselves into the flat racing on the other side.

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0: My name is Hyun Taek Oh. I'm an apprentice to Chad Ormsby. I started a little bit late when I was 19, and people around me recommended to become a jockey. Definitely my first winner in Maramara.
1: Cast of Diamonds, Lazy going to it on the inside. Lazy got up to beat Cast of Diamonds.
2: And Hyun Taek Oh, win number one. Congratulations, and a beautiful patient ride as well.
1: And proud moment for this young jockey from Korea. They simply call him Oh.
0: My goal for next season is get more ride for now and then get more winner. Yeah, definitely.
1: Master Faye just in front. Cannon Hill lunged and got it. Lopi Bossen, he spoiled the day for the young apprentice rider, Oh.
3: You've just denied Hyun Taek Oh a glamour start to his career.
4: Could be bad for him, but like winning himself, so.
0: My favorite track is Hamilton Terrapa track because close to here. I like Master Faye. That's best source at Riverock Farm.
1: It's Master Faye in front, though. Oh, the big rap by Chad Ormsby pre-race was correct. Master Faye won it.
0: Best part of the job, make money. Yeah. Worst thing is I need to drive really long way, like 3 hours, 4 hours. I like to win a groom race. Yeah. I like to attend Melbourne Cup. Yeah, I haven't seen before. I might become engineer. Yeah, I study more and then, yeah.
5: A great insight into one of our up-and-coming apprentice jockeys in Hyun Taek Oh, and we've got a few of those coming up over the next couple of weeks, so keep your eyes peeled for those. From one apprentice to another, we welcome in Amber Riddell to the show off a pretty successful weekend, Amber, with, what was it you were saying to me, 4 winners, I think, across the week. That's a pretty good result, isn't it?
6: Yeah, it was a really good result. I was suspended the week before, so to come back flying like that, it was great. And yeah, I had 2 winners at Ashburton and 2 at Waverley on Saturday.
5: Let's focus in on the ones on Saturday, because one of those horses was called Bonnard, who's putting together quite the record. Tell us a little bit about this horse, because you have quite a good association with it, don't you?
6: Yeah, I do have quite a good association with him. I actually got the ride on him by Waipapuk. Musa was actually meant to ride him, and their flight couldn't take off or something, so he was actually a pickup ride, and I won on him that day, and I've just stuck with him ever since. Shane's been really loyal to me. Normally we'd go out and lead on him, but we took up some different tactics on the weekend. I knew there was quite a bit of speed in the race with Turn the Ace and the other one would lead, so yeah, we thought we'd ride him a bit differently, and it worked out really well.
5: And I guess that's another string to his bow now, isn't it? Because the fact that he doesn't have to settle in that forward position and he can take a sit, you must have been quite impressed then with what he was able to produce at the end.
6: Yeah, I was really happy with that. He was quite relaxed in the running twos. I think we were about 5th one off, and then they kind of slowed the speed a bit up front. So I've actually got going 3 wide at about the 800, which was probably good. So I was able to build momentum. He's such a big, strong, big striding horse. And yeah, being able to ride him differently is great, because you can't always lead. And yeah, at Tarapa last start, I probably went a bit too fast in my sectionals. It was his first time up in open company, so we just went a bit too fast. And yeah, it was good to see him back and winning on Saturday.
5: Yeah, it sure was. And I know, speaking to the connections, obviously a Winter Cup potentially could be in the offing. And from what I understand from yourself, you would be able to retain that ride. So that's a nice stakes target, isn't it, coming up? And what's your assessment of perhaps how he might fare in that?
6: Yeah, so he would be a great chance in the Winter Cup. He'll get in on the minimum with 53, which I can do. And yeah, like he's a really exciting horse for the future. And the fact that we don't have to lead, and we can sort of ride him anywhere, and he just keeps like improving and learning more as he gets older. So he's a really exciting upcoming horse, and he can handle these heavy winter tracks. Like, he's got a big striding action, which obviously helped on a wet track. And yeah, the trip away might do him good. He's quite a character. He is a very handful to look after. So Shane does a great job. Like, he can't stand still at the races. He pre-race and even post-race, like, they've just got to keep him walking around. He's a bit of a handful, but it's definitely worth it when they're as good as him.
5: Yeah, you don't mind when they're fast. That's, I think, 5 wins now from 9 starts. He's only 4, so you'd have to think the best is yet to come. Amber, the other winner on the day was in the rating 75, Cremont. Tell us a little bit about this horse and the win itself.
6: Yeah, she's a really exciting filly. I've actually got a good association with her too. She flies the gates. She's like a greyhound, and she flew the gates this day, but I didn't want to, like, kick her up and burn too much petrol too early on her, so I was quite happy to sit back and let them go, and it worked out well in the end because, yeah, she's a really strong type of filly and it's quite exciting going forward.
5: Yeah, working through the grades nicely. Amber, your season as a whole has been excellent. Obviously, you're leading apprentice at the moment, and it looks like you've got the apprenticeship sewn up. Was that a goal at the start of the season to win the apprenticeship?
6: Yeah, it was my goal for the start of the season. Obviously, last season I finished up second, so I think that, like, really made me even more determined to do it this season. So I just set out this goal, and I said I'm going to do whatever it takes to win it. I would travel here, there and everywhere, and I've gone hard pretty much from 1st of August to now. I've gone to every race meeting that I could and travelled to all the South Island meetings. So, yeah, it's been a really great season, and I've had a lot of support from trainers all over the country, and I couldn't do it without the support from the trainers and the owners. And, yeah, it's been amazing.
5: Yeah, hard work definitely paying off. You mentioned the trainers and the people supporting you. What about the horses? Has there been a standout horse for the season from your perspective?
6: There's been a few standout horses. Obviously, my first listed win on Better Shared, that was really special because Calvin has been one of my biggest supporters since I started my apprenticeship. And, yeah, to get my first group and listed race for him was really special. And another standout horse was Toa Haka, winning that $350,000 Southern Alps Mile at Riccarton. That was really special. And another special moment was when I won on my dad's horse at Waipak, Port Rush. Yeah, that was quite special as well. And obviously Bonnard, who

0: I've gained a good association with. So there's been quite a few horses that have helped me get these winners.
1: Fingers crossed there's a Winter Cup potentially coming your way, Amber. Your hard work is definitely paying off this season. Hopefully you get a little bit of downtime in between this season and next season. Very well-deserved break hopefully coming your way. But well done for the weekend and well done on that apprentice title as well.
0: Thank you very much.
1: Definitely a great couple of seasons for Amber Riddell. Big thank you to her for making time to come on the show today. We promised you cups. Here's a look at the Te Ao Mutu Cup, run at Tarapa, of course, and taken out by Astoria Brook, who was on the quick backup from Tauranga last week and was able to settle in a little bit of a further forward position and from there put the race to bed pretty comfortably. A classy horse who obviously has a great record at Tarapa. A double on the program for Michael McNabb as well, who was successful aboard Aurora Bell. And in the Trelawney Stud colours gets the win for the Tony Pike stable. From there, we need to get you across the Tasman into a pretty nice meeting at the Sunshine Coast, which saw the running of the Caloundra Cup. This, of course, was won by the Budgie Smuggler. We spoke to Joe Rathbone, who started the horse in New Zealand, the progeny of Redwood, out of the Keeper Mare Hot Pants, just a $3,000 purchase on gavelhouse.com. And connections speaking post race about some pretty big spring assignments. No decision quite made as to whether they keep this horse in work for one more run or target the spring as a whole, but last year Half Yours was able to springboard from the Caloundra Cup into that Caulfield Cup Melbourne Cup double, making history. So certainly presents as a nice chance, does the Budgie Smuggler, a Kiwi bred to watch, bred by Bradbury Park. There's a look at the Melbourne Cup market for 2026 on that first Tuesday in November. Speaking of other Kiwi breds on the program at the Sunshine Coast, we wanted to touch on the Winx Guineas. This was, of course, a Kiwi Quinella. It was taken out by Cellar Master Heartbreak for Platinum Pantheon, who was in it for such a long way heading for home. It was just swamped late by Cellar Master. There's some good Kiwi connections to Cellar Master, though, who's bred by Marie Lester and is another member of her famed Bell family. Gelding is by Bivouac out of the Tavistock mare Moe Bell, a half-sister to 14-time Group 1 winner Melody Bell. So good Kiwi success across the Tasman and on home shores. Hope you've enjoyed Winter Weigh-In for this week. We'll be back at the same time to do it all again.
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Ready now, gates are back and they're off in the hurdle. She jumped well, My Maybelline Girl, from the outside as they take the first of 11. They all skip over her safely. My Maybelline Girl and Empire State and Uchtred are the first three as they arrive at the second on the journey, and she's jumped away to the front here, the favourite, My Maybelline Girl. She's out by four lengths already from Uchtred, and third on the inside, Empire State. Hidalgo came next on the outside of the Beaver, and moving forward out wide is I'll Be Riding Shotgun, being tracked around by, followed round by Leah from Ladd. Back and behind those next is Fabian Hawk. Back third last on the inside, Brother Max. With it also was St. Vincent. And last of all by...

three is Leprechaun. So as they come down by the 600 metres on this, the first occasion, and My Maybelline Girl, she's out in front, and she's keen to go a lot quicker as well, but just being restrained back to the field now by rider Nick Downs as they come into the home straight. Three hurdles to clear here, and the leader is the favourite, My Maybelline Girl. She skipped over it. The rest of the field all jumped nicely in behind her. Right there is Leitrim Lad with it also as I'll Be Riding Shotgun as they take the second in the lane. Over on the inside of those, next was Uchtred, followed back by Fabian Hawk as they take the third in the lane now. And a good exhibition of hurdling so far from the field as they come down past the judge for the lap to go. Back in about sixth position is Hidalgo from over on the inside, Empire State. And they compress ranks here. There's only seven lengths over the field. The Beavers back in that compact field with St. Vincent. With it also, Brother Max. And back to the tail now, Leprechaun. As the leader works out towards the 1,600 metres, it is the race favourite, My Maybelline Girl, and she shows the way by three lengths. Leitrim Lad moves to second. Third is Uchtred, followed round by I'll Be Riding Shotgun, fourth. Then came Hidalgo, who's flushed out on a limb there as this leader starts to open them up as they head down towards the first, down the back stretch by the 1,400 metres. So My Maybelline Girl, she stepped it and she's off and gone. She's out by six lengths here from Leitrim Lad, Hidalgo. Then came I'll Be Riding Shotgun, St. Vincent. With them as the leader cleared, the next over by the 1,100 is Fabian Hawk. Further back then to the Beaver. And then further away next was Leprechaun as the leader skipped over the one by the 1,000 metres, with it Empire State, a long way back St. Vincent and Brother Max, 900 metres to go. She is trying to run them into the deck, the favourite, My Maybelline Girl, led by four lengths. Hidalgo continues to run on with Leitrim Lad, and behind them Fabian Hawk isn't that far off, and they're closing on her, the leader, and there's only, she's only a length and a half in front now. Back in fifth spot would have been the Beaver, who's only five off this leader. There's a gap back then, five lengths away to Empire State, and then Leprechaun, and I reckon that's the race. Towards the corner they come, three to go. My Maybelline Girl, she may have been given a breather. She led by two lengths. Coming after her on the inside, Fabian Hawk now as the leader, jumps the third to last. Out wide, the Beaver's running on, so too Leitrim Lad and then Hidalgo. My Maybelline Girl still in front at the second to last, asked for a big one. One to go, My Maybelline Girl. Oh, she ploughed through it, but she still stands. My Maybelline Girl, look at Leitrim Lad trying to rally on the inside, but she's holding. My Maybelline Girl will beat Leitrim Lad, the Beaver, third, fourth over Hidalgo. And then came Fabian Hawk after a gap. Next was Empire State, that riderless horse Leprechaun, parted company with the rider at the second to last. And going past the line now, Uchtred, and also I'll Be Riding Shotgun, and the others were pulled up on the journey, St. Vincent and Brother Max.

Gates are back and they're off to a lovely start. First away, Duna Miss out wide. Beginning quickly also is Belavinsky going forward to try and dispute the speed. Right there also Awaken. They'd be followed round then by now Viva La Mord as it's gone forward. Belavinsky now moving forward as well. Dromi will settle fifth, the favourite. Over on the inside of it, Bright Thoughts from Compulsion. Then came Dahlia Amped. Three lengths away is Golden Point, followed well back in the field, Chigi Horizon. And last of all is Borstal Boy. No loitering here as they head towards the 850. And the pacemaker, Viva La Mord, length and a half from Belavinsky. Dunamis third, two and a half away. Dromi, the favourite, is now fourth. And then followed by Awaken and Compulsion. Back in behind those was Bright Thoughts over on the inside of Dahlia Amped. Then Golden Point, Chigi Horizon. And eight lengths away, last of all, Borstal Boy. To the corner they come, 500 metres to go. Pacemaker, Viva La Mord, from up on the outside of it now, coming after them quickly, Dromi. Right there also, Belavinsky, followed further back in the field by Compulsion, and heading the rest down the outside, Golden Point. Dromi took over at the 250, went clear by two. Golden Point looks to run on from Compulsion, battling away Belavinsky, but it's Dromi in front at the 100 metres. He's four lengths in front. Golden Point's trying to pick him up late, but he won't get there. Dromi with his ears pricked delivers. Dromi bolted in second over, Golden Point third over, as they went across with Dahlia Amped, and then came Compulsion, followed by Duna Miss, Belavinsky, Bright Thoughts, Chigi Horizon, Awaken. Back second last was Viva La Mord, and Borstal Boy will be the last of them home. It was the best of good things.

Gates are back and they're off in the K&R Steeplechase. One of the first away was Top Street, bounded to the lead from the stablemates, Uncle Charlie and Odysseus, settling fourth, going forward on the outside. Now Old Jock as they arrive at the first of 14 fences, and up and over they go, and they all made it safely. Old Jock will settle down fourth from Jerry Coop, and then Sound of Silence as they approach the second on the journey over they stream, and once again they all made it safely. Back in the field is Keep Securing with Mont Ventoux. Second last here is Muse, and last of all is Renegade Fighter. Fence number three coming up in the Steeplechase Alley Lane, and they stream over it now, spread out over 15 lengths, and they all stand after three fences. Pacemaker is Odysseus from on the inside, Top Street. Back four lengths away, Uncle Charlie third, followed by Jerry Coop and then Old Jock. And behind it next was Sound of Silence, a gap of three back. In the clear next is Keep Securing for Mont Ventoux, then Muse, and Renegade Fighter is last as they go to the fence under the palm trees by the 600 metres. Arriving at it now, and the pacemaker Odysseus first over the rest of the field, all stream over it safely, although they're about 20 lengths from first to last. Odysseus led by two from Top Street. Two lengths away, Uncle Charlie, as they come around the markers now and about to head into the first of two in the straight. Jerry Cooper's next from Sound of Silence, Old Jock. Further back then we've got Keep Securing. Well back in the field is Mont Ventoux, one of the co-favourites in the race as they take the first in the straight. In behind it, Muse, and last of all, Renegade Fighter. So they come towards a one in front of the stand here now, and at it, up and over they go, and the field all stream over it safely. Pacemaker is Odysseus for

By Sound of Silence, keeps it curing. Back third last is Mon Ventoux, hasn't moved as yet. With it is Muse, and last of all is Renegade Fighter. To the Dunstan double they go. At the first of the Dunstan double, and then once again they all made it safely. Pacemaker is Odysseus. At the second of the Dunstan double, all Top Street just reached forward in second position. In third spot, Jerry Coop jumping nicely. Right and behind it is Old Jock, and right there is Uncle Charlie as they go past what was the start point. Two links away, Sound of Silence. Three back, Mon Ventoux, patiently ridden from Keeps It Curing, and then Muse. And last of all by five is Renegade Fighter. They go into the dip now, and they head down towards the first of three down the back. Pacemaker is Odysseus, leads by two lengths from Top Street. Jerry Coop travels well, so does Old Jock fourth. And behind them, Sound of Silence at the second down the back. Leader got in a bit close on that occasion. Uncle Charlie's drifted back and under a bit of a ride, followed by Muse, and then came further back, Keeps It Curing, as they go towards the third down the back now. Top Street making a play for the lead. Mon Ventoux's back second last, and last of all is Renegade Fighter, but only 10 lengths off the leader. Good chase developing, 900 metres out from home, and Top Street has chanced a couple, but has made the lead on the flat. Old Jock and Jerry Coop about to go out after it. Right there also Odysseus, only 2 lengths off them, Sound of Silence, Muse, and then followed by Uncle Charlie as they go towards a one under the palm trees by the 600 metres. Top Street in front, led by a length from Old Jock, Jerry

top straight, coming after it, Old Jock on the outside, battling on Mon Ventoux, starting to come into it, one to go, the last of 14, the leader, it's now Old Jock from top straight, Jerry Coop and Mon Ventoux on the outside, what a titanic struggle, Jerry Coop on the inside, Old Jock on the other, Old Jock, Jerry Coop, top straight, the three of them go towards the line. Jerry Coop will just get there, I reckon, from photos. Old Jock, and right there also was Top Street. They gave us a great sight. Then there, right there also, Mon Ventoux, with Sound of Silence, followed by Muse, Keep Securing, Odysseus, and Uncle Charlie. And I don't think Renegade Fighter jumped the last couple. Gee, what a thrill. What a great chase.

Gates are back and they're off. Bit of a staggered start there with Can She Win the slowest away. Siren Song will settle back as well. First away in the early stages, Messi is going to lead clearly from the favourite Dink, and Paddy Murphy is right there. They'd be followed round then on the outside, Call Me a Cab going forward. And then came in behind those French Fox, followed by Iron Throne, then Icon. So Like Z is back, two lengths away then to Local Mischief, Vito alongside of it with Siren Song. Back second last now was Chick Flicks, and the tail ender Can She Win. Off the back, 850 metres to run, pacemaker Messi, a half length from Call Me a Cab. Third is Iron Throne overdoing it. And then came Paddy Murphy in a nice spot fourth. A length away then came on the outside is French Fox in fifth position from Vito. Favourite Dink is in that group as well with So Like Z, then Icon. Well back is Local Mischief as they head to the corner with Chick Flicks, Siren Song, and Can She Win as last. On the turn now, 500 to go as they swing. Pacemaker Messi along the inside, led by a length. Coming after it, Call Me a Cab, Paddy Murphy. In behind these, Dink now to the outside, looks to warm up. Vito's running on out wide, and Icon switching through with Iron Throne. 200 to go, Messi tackled by Paddy Murphy. Paddy Murphy, Messi kicking again. Late run, Dink. It's Paddy Murphy. Messi on the inside with Icon. Messi's kicking. Messi will win it. Second photos. Either Icon or Paddy Murphy, and then followed over by Iron Throne. Then came Dink, Vito, followed further back in the field by Call Me a Cab, So Like Z, then Local Mischief. Further away, French Fox with Can She Win, Siren Song, and Chick Flicks.

Gates are back and they're off in the high weight. From the inside, Lazy hopped away well with Murphy. Right there is Rosina. Out deeper, middle, Khan going forward, also playing a sandpit. Right there as well as Mobilize as they come down towards us. It's getting very tight there just behind the leaders. Just maybe easing back a little now is Star Warrior as they work out of the straight in the clump. With them also Tiata to Memphis, a gap of 2 lengths away, middle Khan, followed by Al Jasmine, and last is Tembe. Out of the straight they go as they head towards the 1,700 metres, and the pacemaker is Lazy. Led by 1 length from up on the outside is Rosina. A length away, playing a sandpit, just parked out on a limb here, followed through over on the inside by Murphy, and between them is Star Warrior. Then came Mobilized back over on the inside of Tiata to Memphis. Back third last, Al Jasmine. With it is middle Khan, and last is Dembe. That's the order as they go past the 1,300 metres mark, only 8 lengths over the field, and Lazy is the leader, led by 1 length from Rosina. Now, playing a sandpit is obliged to race 3 wide the trip. Murphy has the run in behind the leaders. Between them still is Star Warrior. Then a length away next is Mobilize, followed by Al Jasmine. With it also Tiata to Memphis. And the last pair, Dembe and Mobilize. But there's only 6 lengths over them here. 900 metres to go. Tactical affair. Rosina goes up on the outside of Lazy. Playing a sandpit works forward 3 wide. Then followed by Star Warrior, Murphy. In between runners next, Tiata to Memphis, followed by Al Jasmine inching closer. With it is Mobilized on the inside for middle Khan, and Dembe is last, but still only 6 off the leaders. To the 600 metres they come, compact field, and Rosina took over here from playing a sandpit. Lazy giving ground, then followed round by middle Khan out wider, and behind these next, Star Warrior as they turn for home, and Al Jasmine to the outer.

400 metres to go. Rosina, the leader, coming after Star Warrior, mobilised. Al Jasmine's looking to run on. Further back then to Planner Sandpit, and then came hitting the rest. Next was Dembe. 200 to go. Star Warrior took over. Went clear by two for mobilised. Battling on Al Jasmine and Rosina, but it's Star Warrior in front. Pickup ride for Billy Marshall, and Star Warrior is home here. Second over was mobilised. Third, Al Jasmine, followed by Rosina, then Planner Sandpit, Dembe. Further back in the field, Middle Khan for Murphy, with a Te Aritu Memphis, and Lazy will be the last of them home.

Set to go, gates are back and they're off and racing to a lovely start. So now one of the first away. Emac is right there in a clump of horses. Reggae Man showing good turn of foot as well as charging forward and will head them off. Followed out by Aim Up. Right there also Kahului over on the inside with those as well now is Sway Fortune and out wide a Tainted Love. Must Be came next from Masal and three lengths away perfectly set. 700 metres to run. Pacemaker is Reggae Man on debut, leads a half length from Tainted Love, Emac, and right there Sonar. Aim Up came next as they worked towards a corner, followed round then by Sway Fortune. With it also was Must Be, followed by Kahului, then Asal, and last of all as they swing in is perfectly set. Homeward bound, 400 metres to go. Sonar over on the inside from Reggae Man, coming after them now we've got Emac, followed in behind these, Asal looking to run on, closer in Kahului. At the 200 metres, Emac made the lead. Asal looks to run on the outside, lifting also Sonar and Kahului. Good battle there. Emac, Sonar, Kahului right along the inside as they go towards a line or close. Sonar in a photo with Kahului. Also there as well was Emac and Asal. Close up, Reggae Man, Must Be and Aim Up. And a very competitive finish, followed in behind them next by Sway Fortune, perfectly set, and Tainted Love.

Starter Stephen Barlow pushes a button. They're off and racing in the last. Noeli Speed, King William. One of the first away was Zephyr with Take a Chance. Impressive is right there with Amusement. Going forward also, She'll Be Right. Settling next over on the inside was Sir Fergus from Faint to East. Wider out, Sally. Then came Isola, settles back a little worse than midfield from Sacred Combatant. Then came So Be It, who's back about fourth last from Kudos Princess, King William, and last is Polamalu. 900 metres to go in the last. Pacemakers are Amusement on the inside of Sally. Sally now goes forward and puts its bib in front. Two lengths away, third, Stafford, followed by Take a Chance, fourth. A length away, next came She'll Be Right, followed by Impressive on the outside of Sir Fergus. Faint to East is back, a little worse in midfield from Sacred Combatant. Then Isola, King William. Well back, So Be It, with Kudos Princess and Polamalu. And there's nine lengths over the field as they come to the corner in the last. 500 metres to go. Sally made the lead from Zephyr. Wider out, She'll Be Right, Take a Chance. Closer in, Amusement as they head for home. Getting up and behind them, Sir Fergus angling for a run, about two off the rail. Further back then is Impressive from Sacred Combatant, then Faint to East. Down to the 150 they come. Sally the leader. Sir Fergus has found that gap. Coming after them, She'll Be Right, late and down the outside, Faint to East. Good finishing, good finish coming up here. It's still Sally in front, holding. Sally from Amusement. Sally will win it. Second close. Amusement or She'll Be Right, and then followed over by Sir Fergus fourth. Next was Impressive with Zephyr and Faint to East. Sacred Combatant. Further back, Take a Chance with Polamalu. And with them also, Isola with Kudos Princess and also So Be It and King William.

0: Paddington, a unique thoroughbred. The only horse in history to win the Irish 2000 Guineas.
1: Paddington is going from strength to strength, wins the 2000 Guineas.
0: St. James's Palace Stakes.
1: Paddington, the leading three-year-old miler, comes up and wins the St. James's Palace.
0: Eclipse Stakes.
1: Remember the upshot, it's the youngster. Paddington won the Coral Eclipse.
0: And the Sussex Stakes.
2: Paddington, he's still going to be unbeaten this season. He's going to win the Sussex Stakes.
0: Four Group 1 wins, all in 68 days. Paddington, standing at Windsor Park Stud.
3: Globetrotter is an apt moniker for the international success of StarCraft. He won five Group 1s in four countries, a milestone that's rarely been repeated. StarCraft's early years were at Waikato Stud. The gangly chestnut yearling by Soviet Star at a Flying Flossie was sold at the 2002 Karaka sales for $80,000. Keen racegoer Paul Macon sent him to the Australian stables of Gary Newham. For the long-time trainer, StarCraft was his best by far. The two-year-old showed potential with placings in his first two starts, but it was in his three-year-old season where StarCraft really stamped his mark. He took out a maiden race in his second start back. The wins continued, four in a row, culminating in the Group 3 Debonair. The summer of 2004 went from amazing to outstanding in the blink of an eye. StarCraft claimed his first Group 1 win in the Chipping Norton. Next was the Group 2 Tulloch. The most dazzling performance came with StarCraft's impressive speed in the Australian Derby.
4: StarCraft on the outside, races up to Braylock. StarCraft and Braylock, the two of them go to the line. StarCraft on the outside, or Braylock, and a terrific finish.
3: For trainer Gary Newham, it was a dream come true.
5: No, the Derby was the highlight of everything in my life. It was a dream to just come true.
3: The accolades flowed. Australian champion three-year-old for that stunning season. Nicknamed Plod around the stables, Newham wanted to showcase StarCraft's talents in his birthplace. The Kiwi public welcomed StarCraft home as he chased Group 1 glory during the Hawke's Bay Spring Racing Carnival. Bigger and stronger as a four-year-old, StarCraft didn't disappoint his fans.
6: StarCraft, he's about to fly the last little bit. Miss Potential, StarCraft is absolutely flying. Amazing performance, StarCraft.
3: He returned to Australia with a swag of trophies. The Group 1 Mudgeway, Group 2 Stonybridge, and a second in the Celt Capital Stakes. He was also awarded New Zealand's Champion Older Sprinter title. By the 2004 Melbourne Spring Carnival, StarCraft was the favourite for the Cox Plate. He had to settle for third, but it didn't dampen his owner's plans for a worldwide campaign. The chestnut was taken to Great Britain in the summer of 05, where he was trained by Luca Kumani. The five-year-old surprised many European race fans with his dominant victory in the Prix de Milan in Paris.
7: The final 300. It's all the way so far for StarCraft and Christophe Lemaire. Whipper gallantly trying to run on in second position. Then comes Cacique. Guerrella's making up ground late, as indeed is Major's Cast. But up towards the line, it's StarCraft out in front. Guerrella and Major's Cast. StarCraft gets it. Guerrella...
3: Proving it was no fluke, StarCraft then took out the Group 1 Queen Elizabeth II Stakes. It was his 11th win from 22 starts and his 5th Group 1 success. The 2005 world champion Older Turf Miler then turned his attention to the United States. Despite never racing on a dirt track, the owners paid $800,000 to enter the $4 million Breeders' Cup Classic. Drawing an outside barrier and getting away to a slow start, StarCraft finished 7th in a 13-horse field. StarCraft was retired the following year, serving his first group of mares at Cheveley Park Stud in England. He later returned to Australia to stand at Arrowfield Stud. He sired Group 1 winners Star Witness, and we can say it now. The charismatic sire's progeny continue to be keenly sought after at Victoria's Rosemount Stud. StarCraft's track record speaks for itself. A 50% winning strike rate and earnings of $3.2 million. On top of the five Group 1 races in four countries, StarCraft certainly earns his induction into the New Zealand

0: Racing Hall of Fame.
1: Welcome back to Winter Weigh-In. 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Every Monday from 7:30 p.m. Winter Weigh-In on Trackside One.
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Moved on, G'day, better off. We get to dispatch point, 1980 metres, green light on. Mobile pulls away out wide. Mouton G'day being lit up in the early stages to get forward in front of an absolute wall. Better off is wider. Logan Rock is punching up the inside. RG Rules is in the early hunt as well as Jack's Ear. And from the second row, Larsa punches through to be now three back the inside. Boo Teddy Boy is next along the inside, being covered up by Franco. Well, this Monkey Major being taken back. And back last of all is Tall and Fast. Harness Link lead time in 25 and 9 as the amateur drivers bring themselves towards the home straight. And it's Mouton G'day who leads the way. A length and a half on an improving RG Rules, who's up for a big old look at the lead, and the speed gets clapped on here. Lead might not be there for RG Rules as Mouton G'day punches up the inside. Logan Rock trying to get back onto the back of the leader here. There might be room for RG Rules. Next along the outside is Better Off, first quarter 29-2, so they did zip up.

Along the running line is Monkey Major, who ducks underneath her. Franco out back the inside as Jack's Ear got away from the inside, and last is Tall and Fast. Been a changing old race, and behind the leader, that leader's Mouton Cadet, leads the way by a length on Logan Rock, who's about to get away from the inside. Pooh Teddy Boy's got a dream run up and behind the leader. Fourth quarter 30.2. Then RG Rules put to pressure, starting to get into it now as Jack's Ear to the outside, and Monkey Major sneaking runs in behind the Mouton Cadet, outside Logan Rock, inside Pooh Teddy Boy, then Monkey Major, and in behind them Jack's Ear, Pooh Teddy Boy under a brave Mouton Cadet, who tries to fight on, but Pooh Teddy Boy, he'll get the job done. Second Mouton Cadet in a photo with Logan Rock. Monkey Major crosses next with Jack's Ear. RG Rules, Tall and Fast, Franco Elvis, Better Off, and Larsa.

Stata releases them, they're away and racing. And as always, Ultimatum's away clean. Silent Witness has made a really good beginning and racing forward, the joint favourite. Get across in front of Delilah Rosario being sent forward. Next along the inside, Better Be Lou was away safely but slowly nonetheless. There's two lengths away to Dreamy Albie, a further three away to Delight in Gold, Northview Beach Boy. And the Breach, he's got it wrong in the early stages and is refusing to settle as well, so tailed off a long margin. Rosario now up on the outside and the speed goes on here as Silent Witness is on the inner, but is now happy to take the trail as Rosario goes on with it. Harness link lead time in 31-6. Ultimatum is third. There's a break of 2.5 lengths to Delilah and a further 4 lengths away to Better Be Lou. A further 3 lengths away to Dreamy Albie, Delight in Gold, Northview Beach Boy. And this will be the last call for Labrici. That gallop has put him out of play. Rosario being backed at a price. Brings him down in front of us and leads the way by a length and a half. On the trailing Silent Witness and third Ultimatum, first quarter 29-9, so they're running in at even fractions. Better Be Lou, the joint favourite, is forced to face the breeze around Delilah. 1-1 Dreamy Albie, Northview Beach Boy last along the inside, and Delight in Gold gets on to the running line. 900 metres left to go as they head to the back. It is Rosario leading the way by a length and a half. Silent Witness has enjoyed a beautiful trip on the back of the leader and will await use of the Pebble Beach passing lane. Up parked is Better Be Lou, 1-1 Dreamy Albie around Ultimatum. Next in the running line, Delight in Gold covers up Delilah, and last of all is Northview Beach Boy as Rosario takes them down the back. Second quarter 32-6 the half and 62-5. So he got to back things off in front there, Thornley, and leads the way by half a length. Better Be Lou the outside. Silent Witness travels okay, awaiting the passing lane run. Dreamy Albie next in the 1-1. Ultimatum with a bit to offer. Three back the inside, then Delight in Gold. Back last of all along the inside is Delilah and Northview Beach Boy. Third quarter, 29-8. Rosario being sent for home as they're about to straighten. Better Be Lou the outside. Passing lane about to open for Silent Witness. Delight in Gold making ground with Ultimatum. It's Better Be Lou. Found the lead inside the 1-50. Inside run for Silent Witness. Better Be Lou wants to run around a bit. Silent Witness is starting to dive the inside and will win. Silent Witness gets the big punt home. Beats home, second to go by Better Be Lou, then Rosario. Ultimatum and Delight in Gold were next. Delilah, we go back in the pack to Northview Beach Boy, Dreamy Albie and Labrici just down in front of us now after getting things wrong in the early stages.

bring that on, and the IRT Mobile pulls away. Now, the Bitter Major was out of position in the early stages. Just a Ripper being sent forward. Dawn to Dark trying to get forward, and Style Council's trying to bustle up the inside. Race favourite Beach Break is being sent forward, but is caught three wide at the stage. Queen of Swords, the running line around Auntie Deb, the inside. Then Lonica's Tabasco, Corfi Nugget, and the Bitter Major is back last along the inside as Just a Ripper found the top. 1600 metres left to run. Beach Break about to find the chair, the race favourite. It might go on with the job here. Harness Link lead time in 26 and 6 as Beach Break is up for a look at the lead. Just doing a bit the inside to keep it out.

out there at this stage is just a ripper, and the 1-1 is Dawn to Dark, and currently trailing is Style Counselors. Beach Break still yet to find the lead in the pegs here, but we'll do so shortly. Queen of Swords along the outside covers up Auntie Deb, then Lonick is the better major, Tabasco and Corfi Nugget. Well, we can't find the inside here, Beach Break, so kicking up the inside is just a ripper. That'll leave Dawn to Dark and the 1-1 in Style Council. The trail first quarter 31-2. Auntie Deb is three back, the inside covered up by Queen of Swords, then Lonick is the better major, is the last one along the inside, Tabasco second to last, and Corfi Nugget with 1,000 metres left to go, is last of all, but only 10 or 12 off this leader. That leader is just a ripper who takes them to the back, 900 metres left to run, fourth and final heat, New Zealand amateur drivers. Beach Break up for another look the outside and puts his head in front, the favourite, Dawn to Dark riding the 1-1, and Style Council trails. Next along the outside is Queen of Swords around Auntie Deb, then Lonick is the better major, Tabasco and Corfi Nugget. Second quarter, 32-7, the half and 63-9 is Beach Break. Pulls on the pressure again inside the 600, but again just a ripper punches up the inside and keeps the favourite parked. Dawn to Dark 1-1, Style Council and John Kriegbaumer, they are sweating you, so the Pebble Beach passing lane, the series leader. Next is Queen of Swords, then Auntie Deb, and behind those is Lonick is coming wider with Tabasco. Third quarter 30.2, just a ripper and Beach Break swing together. Style Council about to get the lane, Dawn to Dark peels into it, wider as Lonick is starting to make ground with Queen of Swords there right across the track. Just a ripper, Style Council, Beach Break, and Lonick is right under the arches for Michael House, arriving in time to score. Lonick is beats home Style Council in third, maybe the better major, Dawn to Dark in that photo, they were right across the track. Beach Break, just a ripper, Queen of Swords was there, Tabasco, Auntie Deb, Corfi Nugget.

Starter doesn't hold them long. They are racing. And everything is down and trotting in the early stages. Royal Deirdre showing speed the inside. Honor Hill is now off stride. King of Roy being sent forward. Jordan Ann in the early hunt. Through to fourth is Solemn Sun under Go Home Denise. There's two lengths away to Katie Grins. Next along the inside is Ridge. Moa Mojito, there's six or seven away to Nightlife and Honor Hill. Hasn't brought her manners today. She's galloping, refusing to settle. Does now, but she's out of play. 2,200 metres left to run as they make their way to the back. And after all of that, it's Jordan Ann who punches forward to find the lead. And Royal Deirdre into Trail Kingaroy third in front of Go Home Denise. Next is Solemn Sun, a break of two to Katie Grin, similar margin to Ridge, who's three lengths in front of Moa Mojito. There's about five away to Nightlife and 15 or 20 away to Honor Hill, who didn't bring her manners. Jordan Ann did, and she takes them down the back and leads the way. The margin is a length and a half on the trailing Royal Deirdre. Kingaroy is parked and Solemn Sun three back the inside, 1-1 Go Home Denise. Katie Grins is next, followed through by Ridge. Moa Mojito, there's four away to Nightlife. And this will be the last call for Honor Hill. She is out of play. Jordan Ann brings them towards the 1,600 metres, and it's a good lead as well. Royal Deirdre trails, and Kingaroy is parked around the outside of Solemn Sun. Riding the 1-1, Go Home Denise in a good spot in front of Katie Grins. Saving runs the inside, Moa Mojito, then Ridge, and Nightlife tacks on last of all. Harness link lead time in 1:19.7 is Jordan Ann down in front of us. Leads the way over the trailing Royal Deirdre, and no luck, Kingaroy's been parked the journey. Three back the inside is Solemn Sun and 1-1 Go Home Denise in front of Katie Grins, who covers up Moa Mojito. Nightlife along the inside and Ridge's last of all. 31-6 the first quarter. So it's been a good lead here for Jordan Ann, and she takes them towards the 1,000 metres with a 1.5 length buffer. Up on the outside, sitting parked is Kingaroy, and Royal Deirdre will be awaiting use of the Pebble Beach passing lane when it opens. 1-1 Go Home Denise travels strongly. Three back the inside, Solemn Sun, then Katie Grins, Moa Mojito, Ridge, and Nightlife is last of all. 800 metres left to go. Jordan Ann leads the way by a sulky's length. Kingaroy Park, there's no change. Royal Deirdre the inside. Second quarter, 32-4, the half and 64 even. Go Home Denise is 1-1 around Solemn Sun. Katie Grins, Moa Mojito, Ridge, and Nightlife can see them all as they work off the back inside the

5.50, Jordan Ann leads the way by a length and a half on Kingaroy, who's at the leader's wheel. Royal Deirdre driven along in the trail. Next along the outside, Go Home Denise yet to appeal, and appeals to travel okay, Go Home Denise. Next in turn, Katie Grins around Solemn Sun and Ridge coming to the outside. Third quarter, 31.6. Jordan Ann sent for home. Kingaroy brave the outside. Go Home Denise wheels into it. Ridge starting to make ground, as is Katie Grins. 1.50 left to go. Jordan Ann leads. Kingaroy, Go Home Denise, and Ridge starting to let down over top of them. Jordan Ann with a kick on Ridge. Kingaroy, Jordan Ann, Ridge arrives in time and scores. Ridge too strong, beats a brave Jordan Ann. Kingaroy was next. We go back to fourth. Go Home Denise, they got right away on Katie Grin's Nightlife, Moa Mojito, Royal Deirdre, Solemn Sun, and Honor Hill didn't bring her manners, and she will be last of all.

towards the IRT Mobile at dispatch point. Light turns to green and he pulls away. Lord Mudrick, as expected, showing speed, being sent forward out wider on the track is King Arthur with early speed. Between horses, Fusion React, Longview Tui, and Dr. Tim trying to hunt up to find the back of Lord Mudrick and will be able to do so. Midfield for Gimme Some Lovin' around Ultimate Perfection, who's three deep the inside in the early stages. Cheeky Red next the running line. Waterholes Road, Berry Deep the inside, underneath of Captain Publisher, Louie, and back last of all is the Beach House. As they work towards the back, around 2,100 metres left to run, and they cover a bit of real estate here. As the speed is on up front, Lord Mudrick leads by half a length. King Arthur up for a look at the lead, but the lead doesn't appear to be there. Dr. Tim is next along the inside and does have the trail and the 1-1 for Fusion Reactor. Around Ultimate Perfection, who's followed through by Cheeky Red, who's ended up 14th the inside. Longview Tui next the running line, followed through by Gimme Some Lovin' around Waterholes Road. Next is Captain Publisher, who is third to last in front of Louie, and last of all is the Beach House, as Lord Mudrick brings them towards the 1650 and leads the way by a neck on King Arthur, who just niggles away the outside. Dr. Tim trails in 1-1 for Fusion Reactor. Ultimate Perfection is next along the inside, and Longview Tui the running line. The harness link lead time in 1:14.7. Cheeky Red is buried along the inside, covered up by Gimme Some Love, and then Waterholes Road. Last three all away from the pylons, Captain Publisher in front of Louie, and last of all is the Beach House, as Lord Mudrick brings them down in front of us. Nears the winning post with a circuit to make. Up parked and half a length away is King Arthur, 1-1 Fusion Reactor around Dr. Tim. Ultimate Perfection is next the inside, covered up by Longview Tui, first quarter 32-2. Gimme Some Lovin' next along the outside. 14th the inside, Cheeky Red, followed through by Waterholes Road. There are no changes. Captain Publisher, Louie, and back last of all is the Beach House, as Lord Mudrick takes them towards the back and inside the 900 metres and leads by now a sulky's length on King Arthur, and trailing Dr. Tim will await use of the Pebble Beach Lane. 1-1 for Fusion Reactor around Ultimate Perfection, Longview Tui, Cheeky Red, Gimme Some Love, and Waterholes Road, Captain Publisher. Second to last is Louie. And last of all is the Beach House, second quarter 32-7, the half in 64-9. So it's been a pretty decent lead here for Lord Mudrick, and he takes them off the back and nears the 600 metres. Whipping around horses to get to second, Fusion Reactor, as King Arthur's put to pressure, not responding. Dr. Tim put to pressure, not responding. Trying to improve into it now, Longview 2, he gets to third. Then Ultimate Perfection, Cheeky Red, Gimme Some Love, and Waterholes Road, and Captain Publisher, Lord Mudrick, plugs out, brings them towards the turn. What's he got left? Third quarter, 31-4. Fusion Reactor and Longview Tui both up very quickly. Starting to make ground, Ultimate Perfection, and Gimme Some Loving. Lord Mudrick didn't find a lot. 150 to go. It's Fusion Reactor leading Longview Tui. Lord Mudrick, Ultimate Perfection, Gimme Some Loving. They line up for third, but it's going to be Fusion Reactor after a butte trip in the 1-1. And Fusion Reactor too good for Longview Tui. Gimme Some Loving third. Lord Mudrick was next, then Ultimate Perfection. The Beach House at the when it was all over, then Louie, Captain Publisher, Cheeky Red, a mile away to Dr. Tim, Waterholes Road, and King Arthur.

News and Sadie. Greenlight on IRT Mobile pulls away. Showing speed out wider as Pickett Up being sent forward. Ellie Rose underneath of the seamstress. Sky News being sent forward as well. Major Miss trying to hunt up the inside to find the back of the leader. Next is Ultimate Dreamer in front of Better Man, who was taken back. Scotland Fortress taken back, as was the Gangster. And there's four or five lengths away to Sadie, who's last of all. As they work inside the 2,100 metres, Ellie Rose leading, not for long. Sky News being roused up the outside. And Sky News will circle around and grab the lead off Ellie Rose, who's happy to take a trail. Pickett Up is third around Major Miss, who's three back the inside, and riding the 1-1, the Seamstress. Ultimate Dreamer in a sticky spot is now four back the inside. Better Man three back the running line around Scotland Fortress, the Gangster, and there's now three or four away to Sadie, who's last of all. As they work off the back and inside the 1,800 metres, where Sky News leads the way, and keen to keep rolling here, he's away by three lengths. Leads the way over Rally Rose. Pickett Up is parked and three back the inside. Major Miss, 1-1 for the Seamstress around Ultimate Dreamer. Better Man the favourite is next the running line, six or seven off this leader. Scotland Fortress next the inside of the Gangster, and there's three away to Sadie. Harness Link lead time in 1:15.1, and it's Sky News leading the way and bringing them down in front of us. A length and a half the margin on the trailing Ellie Rose, and Pickett Up parked in front of Sky, in front of the Seamstress. Major Miss is next along the inside. Better Man, the race favourites, had a good run in transit. Ultimate Dreamer buried the inside under the Gangster. Second to last, the inside, Scotland Fortress and Sadie last of all. First quarter, 31 even, as Sky News takes him towards the 1,000 metres by a sulky's length on Pickett Up parked. Ellie Rose will await you to the Pebble Beach passing lane, and 1-1 is the Seamstress. Being followed everywhere by the favourite, the Better Man, around the outside of Major Miss, then Ultimate Dreamer, the Gangster, Scotland Fortress and Sadie is last of all, as Sky News takes them down the back, the lead margin half a length on Pickett Up. Second quarter, 31-5, the half, and 62-5. Ellie Rose has just lost the back of the leader. 1-1 for Sky News. Better Man yet to peel. Next is Major Miss inside the 600 metres. The Gangster, Ultimate Dreamer, Scotland Fortress, and Sadie starting a three wide move. 4:50 left to go. And Sky News driven along, but leads the way by a length and a half on Pickett Up. Better Man the favourite. He's sent into the race now. Three wide around Sky News. Ellie Rose, the Gangster, coming widest, an Ultimate Dreamer with a bit to offer, but into a pocket. Third quarter, 32-1, as they swing. Sky News, Better Man, the Gangster starting to let down. An Ultimate Dreamer, it's Better Man being taken by the Gangster. Into it now, Scotland Fortress might have the last shot at them. The Gangster, Scotland Fortress, the two. The Gangster, Scotland Fortress, the Gangster. The Gangster too good for Scotland Fortress. Third is either Better Man or Ultimate Dreamer in photos, then Major Miss. And behind those, we had the Seamstress, Sky News. We go back in the pack to Pickett Up, Ellie Rose and Sadie.

will be a reason. These Rocket takes her position. Strands released, they are away and racing. A lot of troubles broken in the early stages. Lindy's Rocket has got it wrong in the early stages as well. Monarch Prince, as per, is away. Bear Sunny being launched forward in the early stages. Kairaki Spur down to third, as Isabel was improving to fourth, but Isabel's now off stride and refusing to settle. Snowgood improves past her, then Huckleberry. There's six away now too. A lot of trouble, who has settled and is trotting after the group. Isabel now down and trotting as well, but has lost 10 or 12 and out of play. Lindy's Rocket. So a few have got it wrong as Sunny takes them to the back. 2,200 metres left to run. Monarch Prince trails. There's four away to the heavily backed Kairaki Spur, who's third in front of Snowgood. There's a further three or four away to Huckleberry in front of a lot of trouble, who's tacked on. Isabel about to tack on, and this will be the last call for Lindy's Rocket. After that indiscretion, he is out of play as Sunny takes him toward the edge of the back. 1800 metres left to run. Leads Monarch Prince, who trails. Kairaki Spur is third. Then Snowgood in front of Huckleberry. They race in single file. A lot of trouble, and Isabel brings up the rear. 1650 left to run, and the coaster admires the great volunteers of RDA Trot and Sunny. He's brought his manners thus far, and he leads the way over Monarch Prince and Kairaki Spur. Then Snowgood is Kairaki Spur away from the inside, so Snowgood will grab the 1-1. Harness link lead time 120.6. Next along the inside is Huckleberry, as Kairaki Spur's up for a big old look at the lead here, the race favourite, and it might be there as well. He trots on to the lead. That'll leave Snowgood parked. 1-1, a lot of trouble. Huckleberry off stride, back buried along the inside. And now last of the chances is Isabella's. Huckleberry is now galloping out of contention. So Kairaki Spur now leads. First quarter, 30.5. Sunny now enjoys the run of the race on the back of the leader in the trail, and Snowgood is now parked. 1-1, a lot of trouble around Monarch Prince, and with 1,000 left to go, Isabella's last of the chances. Huckleberry has now settled, but is detached by 15 as Kairaki Spur takes them to the 850. Leads by a length on Snowgood. Sunny will await you, so the Pebble Beach passing lane. And next along the inside is Monarch Prince. 1-1, a lot of trouble, and Isabel last, but only four or five off the leader. Second quarter, 31.8. The half in 62.3. And it's Kairaki Spur who takes them off the back and inside the 600. Half a length of margin on Snowgood. Sunny travels well on the back of the leader. A lot of trouble with a little bit to offer as well. Monarch Prince and last is Isabel. 400 metres left to trot. Kairaki Spur now being eyeballed by Snowgood. A lot of trouble. Sunny, Isabel, and last is Monarch Prince. Third quarter, 31-1 is Kairaki Spur. He gets sent for home. He kicks away a length. We might make it two. Trying to go with him, Snowgood. A lot of trouble into the clear, and then Isabel, 150 left to go. It's Kairaki Spur who leads the way over Snowgood, and a lot of trouble. Oh, they put some money on. They're taking a whole lot more home. Kairaki Spur, too good. Second, a lot of trouble on Snowgood. Then Isabel in behind those Monarch Prince, Sunny. Just down in front of us now is Lindy's Rocket, and Huckleberry was pulled up on the journey.

We get to start point, green light on, IRT Mobile pulls away, Ultimate Sensation, Flow Motion, and being lit up early as well as Lord Fantasy and Carrera Bandito will be the first one across to find the pylon, so the early speed is good. Franco Tim is next along the inside, covered up the outside by Bronski. Saluta next along the inside, he's currently four back, potentially about to be five back as Flow Motion now goes on with the lead. Next is Heaven Forbidden. The running line is followed through by Delightful Dreams around Dream Boys. Then Super Fund, Willie Away, the House Trio, all racing together. And last of all is Mickey's Courage. 2,000 metres left to run and Ultimate Sensation out of the trail and now around to grab the lead again. Flow Motion now trails in third, Carrera Bandito in front of Franco Tim. Next along the inside is Salute, who's now buried five deep the inside, covered up by Lord Fantasy, who has been forced to face the breeze but applying no pressure to the speed. 1-1 for Bronski, followed through by Heaven Forbid around Dream Boys. Then Delightful Dreams in front of Super Fund, Willie Away, and Mickey's Courage can see them all. He is last, and he must be the best part of 20 to 22 lengths off this leader, and he's about to head three wide. His Ultimate Sensation now gets to back things off. Harness Link lead time in 1:13 and 5, and they're now down to a dawdle. Trailing is Flow Motion, and Carrera Bandito is next. Up parked is Lord Fantasy. There's cover coming as Bronski now out of the 1-1 in front of Mickey's Courage. Franco Tim is four deep the inside, followed through by a Salute, the running line for Heaven Forbid. Next along the inside is Dream Boys and the House Trio. They're the last three. Delightful Dreams in front of Super Fund and Willie Away. First quarter in 31-3. As Ultimate Sensation takes him to the 1,000 metres and leads the way over the trailing Flow Motion. Mickey's Courage is about to find the chair, and that'll give Bronski 1-1 cover around Carrera Bandito, who does appear to have a bit to offer three back the inside. Next is Franco Tim being covered up by Lord Fantasy, Salute covered up by Heaven Forbid.

There's Delightful Dreams now three wide quickly, trying to follow that Super Fun Dream Boys, and last of all is Willie Away. Second quarter 31-3, the half in 62-6. 6:50 left to go as Ultimate Sensation, and the speed goes right on here as Delightful Dreams and Mickey's Courage really pouring it on to Ultimate Sensation. Bronski just in behind those, leading it out is Flow Motion, trying to get into it is Super Fun. Carrera Bandito badly held up, and then Heaven Forbid, and coming widest is Willie Away, Mickey's Courage and Delightful Dreams. Third quarter 29-9, they put away Ultimate Sensation, Bronski into it, then Flow Motion, Carrera Bandito about to see daylight, and the rest are headed by Willie Away. Delightful Dreams inside the 150, Mickey's Courage the inside, Bronski trying to get going over top of them, Mickey's Courage, Bronski, Carrera Bandito laid on the scene, Mickey's Courage brave win that, beats own Bronski in third, Carrera Bandito in behind those, Delightful Dreams crossing there with Salute still there as well, Ultimate Sensation, Flow Motion, Franco Tim, Willie Away, Heaven Forbid, Super Fun Dream Boys, and back with those as well was Lord Fantasy.

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2: It is grand final day. It's everything that you want from a race day.
3: 12 months ago was without a doubt the best race day

0: selection. We're not on speaking terms for a little while because we don't want Brendan Popwell picking 20 CAB.
1: Really the talk course of the race. It is, of course, Alabama Lass resumed in the railway here on Karaka Million Night. I guess a little bit disappointing on face value, hoping she's improved off that.
2: Her manners are very typical of what we see from her on race day, so it gives me no reason to think that she can't return to her best.
3: Gates are back, they're off. Codan Antique is starting to run on, then followed by Platinum Attack, I'm All In and Master Fate. It's the Alabama Lass. She shined and she went through the rail, and then left Sway Nesne, the winner by default. When she was home, she was actually going to win the race with 75 metres to go. She's not gone through the rail, but she's hit it at such a rate. Now Sam Collett is up on her feet, and the mare, Alabama Lass, was okay. She carried on, but Sammy's up. Why wouldn't she be?
1: Drama in the Hanawi Farm King's Plate, not what you like to see on a horse that was clearly going to win the contest. But for her on a day like today, when she's got the favourite in a derby, she was home. This is not the kind of confidence booster you need.
0: No, it's not. Understandably, she's livid. She's steaming with what's happened because the horse was going to win.
4: Just an update as well on Sam Collett. She will undergo a concussion test, but if she passes that, then she will be free to go for the rest of the races. Vets have also cast an eye over Alabama Lass. We're just waiting to hear the update there.
5: She's behind me now, getting a cool down. And if you ever want to see the best example of how the teams love these horses, the care that goes into these animals, never more evident.
4: Manic up here. I'm at the top of the grandstand, and just even finding a way through to where I normally watch the races from is crazy.
3: Lara Antipova, a $1.40 favourite in the Sistema Stakes. Set. Let's bring it on. Gates open, they're off. Lara Antipova's in front. She's clear by two. Running on late Liguria, but Lara Antipova will get the prize in the Sistema.
6: She'd won the race once she quickened up, and she really had a good look around. Definitely felt like there was plenty more in the tank.
1: The Bone Crusher New Zealand Stakes at Group 1 level, the second of the three Group 1s coming your way. Legato, well, she is a sight to behold. She is a wonderful specimen, and she's looking to give Bev and Ken Kelso some redemption following Alabama Lass.
3: Let's bring it on. Gates open, they're off. Go, girl! Legato! Legato's done it in her swan song! She's got a Group 1 at Ellerslie! Opie Bossen, it is patient best aboard Legato. What Ellerslie hoodoo?
2: Two rides on and out for two Group 1 wins. It doesn't get much better than that.
6: Nah, she's a lovely mare. Beautiful to do anything with. And cool to get another Group 1 pick in.
7: Quite an emotional win because, you know, it's probably the last time you see her on a New Zealand racetrack anyway, so the nerves are a bit shot after the sprint, but very satisfying.
2: What an incredible moment for you. Can you put this into words?
8: Oh, it's pretty indescribable. Like, to be on the end of the lead with her entire career, and she just means the world to all of us.
1: Good news from the jockey's room. Sam Collett, she's been cleared to take her place in the Auckland Cup aboard Nesteg.
3: Trackside Auckland Cup 2026. We're set. Stephen Barlow sends them underway. Here they come. Paradise Storm not happy with the lack of pace and is charging forward on the outside to inject some much needed speed into the race. Paradise Storm has charged away. Put five lengths on them and has put them to bed. The Aussies going to absolutely romp home here.
9: It's one thing to win a race and, you know, cups are better than winning a normal race, but winning a cup overseas somewhere just takes another level. There's so much more that goes into it and so much more that can go wrong. So I suppose on the risk-reward scenario, it's just a massive thrill.
1: Let's get you into the parade ring as these NZ Derby horses make their way around to the back parade. Number three is Road to Paris. One thing we know about this horse is that he has ample amount of ability. If he could put it all together, well, he'd be a serious contender in this. He knows how to win a derby. He's got three chances in this.
3: Three wonderful chances too, as Rogers trained the winner of this race on six occasions. So let's bring it on. Gates open. They're off of the derby. Road to Paris. Roger James trained to seventh derby winner.

0: again, doing it for a team that you've got such a close association with. This horse hasn't always done it right, but he did it right on the big stage today.
1: No, exactly that. I was scared coming around the outside of them. You never know what he's going to do, but no, he's put it forward today and he's run well.
2: Roger, how are you feeling?
3: Oh, elated. You know, we were super happy with all three horses, and then we've got a loose horse, and I think it's out.
2: Okay, yeah, it is Road to Paris. Yeah. Looks like he's just dislodged George Rook, but the horse is actually very calm down the outside fence.
3: Yeah, probably calmer than I am at present.
2: What about that leap of the fence from Robert Wellwood just to capture your horse then?
3: Yeah, he's one worth capturing.
2: Absolutely, that's some athleticism from your co-trainer. I've just seen some emotion from around the stable. This means an awful lot to Kingsclere, doesn't it?
3: Oh, absolutely. You know... It's a big build up to these days, and it's special.
4: I actually can't explain the feeling, honestly. It's just incredible. Like, Roger and Robert, they're just amazing people to work for. And George is a great mate too, so it's just incredible.
2: Okay, we're just hearing the siren go. That might be just a look at the closing stages.
5: A little bit of drama here late in the piece. Second versus first. There's plenty on the line here for Roger James, obviously.
6: Exactly. So you can see the second horse, which is Autumn Glory. You're looking to see how badly impeded. Is it enough to be able to turn it around? That's the ultimate question.
5: Just see if results change when it comes to this feature.
2: I've just come out of the inquiry room, Emily, and I can tell you that I'd be very, very surprised if there was any change of placing.
5: Great to see the camaraderie between Robert Wellwood, who's just quinella to New Zealand Derby, and Stephen Marsh and Gillan Johnson, who are going out to potentially take home an NZB Kiwi.
7: The anticipation must almost be killing them.
5: There she is, the superstar. Well written. We're hoping for that demolition performance that we saw on Karaka Million Night.
6: This is a whole different pressure. Riding a horse that's unbeaten has the expectation of the nation on Matt Cartwright's back.
2: There's some atmosphere here, isn't there, Stephen?
8: Oh, I tell you what, this will be the greatest day I've seen in New Zealand racing. I just hope we don't disappoint.
0: This is a hard one. Look, on paper, Well Written just has this race pretty well sewn up. I've put Belle Chevelle on top just because she's so consistent. I'm hoping she can run a big race.
9: Kia kaha, kia mai to the connections and slot holders. May your horse be strong and fast. We're set. This is it. Gates are back, they're racing in the NZB Kiwi. She hopped away well, well written. She's in a beautiful spot, fourth one out. 300 metres to go, she's made the lead, well written. She made the lead.

0: nothing to do with us, that siren.
1: Obviously, you heard that siren go. There's an inquiry. That is Belle Cheval challenging the win of Well Written. Just here, she begins her move. It's whether they actually come together, which they don't.
2: They'll argue it's a momentum thing there. That's what they're going to argue here.
1: There you go. Your two jockeys. Michael D looks to change the placings and make the NZB Kiwi his own.
3: You had to put the stick away, hands and heels, margins a short head. I think if he had an uninterrupted run, he would have run past.
4: This horse is coming a long way. We've come out of touch. They've never once touched. He's put the stick away there. No contact whatsoever between two horses. So I think to say that Mix had to put a stick away is very incorrect.
1: Well, there you have it. Cases have been made. Now we await the final decision. Could this day get any more dramatic? And there are the celebrations. They're official because the protest has been dismissed, and therefore Well Written holds her place as the winner of the NZB Kiwi.
2: That might have been the most unpopular protest in history if that had been over two.
5: Just always something to test you in this business. You just know it's never straightforward. We've seen that today right throughout the card.
1: To Ellerslie, it is a wrap. It's delivered everything and more of what we expected. There's been something for everyone. There's been drama, there's been inquiries, there's been great horses winning. And it's a day we're going to look forward to every year.

0: Swaines speed and lucky Swaines by four.
1: Wigmore's going to it. Strictly Business diving the outside is Wigmore.
0: Miss Starlight in front though. She's 3 for 3 and wins the Canterbury Bell.
2: The winner will be number 4, Swaines Day.
0: I sell for 300,000. Sold.

racing now, and he ain't faking. Was safe away. He's began well out wide off the track. The Greek Freak began well, and Bullet Trainers gallop shortly after the starter. Avros Majesty slides into second spot. Then came Lil Whip, who was a little slow but goes wide on the track and now progresses. Joni Baby was next. Bullet Train will not settle down. Dropped out the last, and he ain't faking. Has got past Bullet Trainer. So up towards the first bend, and it's a Greek Freak in front, but Lil Whip moves up on the outside, driven aggressively by Kirsten Green, wants the lead, gets about a half length in front of the Greek Freak. Avros Majesty and stablemate Joni Baby, third and fourth respectively. A gap then of about 30 metres to He Ain't Faking. He hasn't really picked up any of his handicappers yet, but he is trotting, and Bullet Train's now hard on the back of He Ain't Faking. Lil Whip strides the lead. Two rounds out, it's Lil Whip in front, leading by two lengths over the Greek Freak in second spot. Avros Majesty third, Joni Baby's in fourth. A gap of 20 metres then to the favourite He Ain't Faking, who's now closing the gap on the leaders. And Bullet Train was last of all. They're racing in single file. It's Lil Whip the leader. Past the 1,800 metres mark, leads by two lengths over the Greek Freak second. Avros Majesty third, Joni Baby fourth, He Ain't Faking fifth, and last of the six was Bullet Train. But they're now in single file, and the two were detached early and now back onto the peloton. In front is Lil Whip, leads by two lengths, the Greek Freak in second spot. Here's a move from Joni Baby as the pace slowed, rips up on the outside. She's sprinting fast and she's going to roll to the top, so Joni Baby's now the leader. He Ain't Faking followed the move, now moves up to second at the wheel of the leader. In third, Lil Whip, then the Greek Freak. Two lengths away was Avros Majesty, and Bullet Train last of all. Joni Baby tackled by He Ain't Faking. Up towards the 1200 metres mark they go. A tactical race for a small field, and He Ain't Faking is drawing past Joni Baby, who bobbled for a stride, and now the leader is He Ain't Faking. Joni Baby second. We'll wait for the ILT. Murray Brown Ascot Park Hotel passing lane runner. Three lengths away, Lil Whip's just dropped the bit a little. Then the Greek Freak, Avros Majesty, and Bullet Train was last. Up to the 900 metres they go. It's the favourite in control, He Ain't Faking. Leads by two lengths in second position, Joni Baby. Lil Whip there, the Greek Freak, two lengths away, fourth. Avros Majesty and Bullet Train will have to be gone. He's last of the six runners, and spotting He Ain't Faking, 10 length starter. Into the back straight they go. He Ain't Faking leads by two lengths, Joni Baby second, Lil Whip third, then the Greek Freak, Avros Majesty, and Bullet Train was last. Halfway down the back straight, He Ain't Faking the pilot, leads by two lengths over Joni Baby. Lil Whip, the Greek Freak, to the outside, tries to pick up ground, then Avros Majesty and Bullet Train three lengths away. Up to the quarter pole, He Ain't Faking in front, leads by two lengths, Joni Baby second, the Greek Freak gets to third, then Lil Whip, Avros Majesty and Bullet Train to the outside, but around the bend, He Ain't Faking nicely clear. Joni Baby in second, then Lil Whip, the Greek Freak, to the outside, Avros Majesty, Bullet Train, He Ain't Faking in front, 150 out, Joni Baby's trying very hard, Lil Whip a clear third, He Ain't Faking though, held together, nicely clear, Joni Baby, he's shooting away, he's a really nice trotter, and He Ain't Faking bolts in, He Ain't Faking first, Joni Baby second, Lil Whip third, then Avros Majesty, a gap to the Greek Freak, and Bullet Train the last one across the line.

0: majestic daughter drawn a barrier two. Racing, Special Sun began only fairly. TikTok McLaughlin's galloped away, going to the lead, Majestic's Daughter. Going forward, Star Invasion, Shakedown out wider. Special Sun's getting going, TikTok McLaughlin's still galloping. Fur was next on the inside of The Will, and Sebastian Stark was slow but safely away as last of all and getting past the galloping TikTok McLaughlin. Majestic Daughter began very nicely, leads by three lengths over Special Sun early. Star Invasion in third position, currently one off the inside, but now ducking back to the marker line. Favourite Shakedown fourth, trailed up by Fur, then came The Will. Sebastian Stark second last, and a long gap to TikTok McLaughlin. He's 100 metres astern. Up to the 1600 metres point they go. They're racing in single file. Majestic Daughter doing everything right in the early stages. Leads by three lengths. Special Sun in second spot. We'll wait for the ILT Murray Brown Ascot Park Hotel passing lane runner. Star Invasion's in third spot. Fourth is Shakedown. Then came Fur. The Will was next. Sebastian Stark and a long gap to TikTok McLaughlin up to the 1200 metres mark. A Majestic Daughter's running a little bit, leads by 3.5 lengths all of a sudden. In second spot, Special Sun, a Star Invasion third, Shakedown in fourth, then came Fur, followed up by The Will. Sebastian Stark second last, and TikTok McLaughlin is further back than Walla Walla. In the front straight, one round left to travel, and the leader, Majestic Daughter, leads by 2 lengths, Special Sun second. Here's the favourite, Shakedown moves up without cover. The inside, Star Invasion. Fur, one out, one back, right behind Shakedown. The Will, one out, two back. Sebastian Stark follows the marker line, and that long gap to TikTok McLaughlin. Up to the half mile marker they go, and the leader, Majestic Daughter, leads a length over Shakedown second, Special Sun third, Fur fourth, then Star Invasion. The Will, one out and two back. Then came Sebastian Stark, and that long gap to TikTok McLaughlin. Halfway down the back straight, Majestic Daughter trying to lead all of the way. Leads a length, Shakedown doing the work in the last circular. Special Sun third, then Fur, Star Invasion, The Will, Sebastian Stark, and TikTok McLaughlin's too far back. Up to the quarter pole they go. Majestic Daughter in front. Shakedown about to be called upon. Fur's had a good run, so has Special Sun. Then Star Invasion, Sebastian Stark has up to an home turn. In front was Majestic Daughter.
1: Moving out down the outside, is putting in big bounce though. Moving out from last to first. Races away to win the guineas. There are 100 to go. Diggs out enough though. Vaseline a length and a half, and Vaseline has got the golden ticket.

Master Sydney and Liberated Light. Last time winner here. The Banger Doyle. About to be joined by Mr. Rango. Nelson Munth.

Andrew Quinn made. White flag up. Ready, there. Missing the break was Carthusian, but it's 2 miles to catch up. The August Festival Early Bird Packages on TremoreRaces.ie handicap. Heading for the stands first time. Liberated Light and Inchiquin Maid, attended by the top weight Voice of Reason and then Nelson Munz, the Banger Doyle, Spanish John next, and then Master Sydney and Must Meet Sesson, Matt Connor, Mr. Rango and Carthusian. Two circles in front of them. As they settle themselves, it is Voice of Reason gone on to lead a length and a half to 2 lengths. Liberated Light, just third is Inchiquin Maid from Nelson Munz. Improving into fifth is the Grey Must Meet Cecil. Then the Banger Doyle and Master Sydney. Spanish John. Matt Connor. Carthusian relegates Mr. Rango to be the back marker. A little over a mile and a half to go. Running down the back straight, the leader is Voice of Reason and Robbie Colgan by a couple of lengths to Liberated Light and Ben Cohen. Third is Inchiquin Maid and Joey Sheridan from Nelson Munz and Jimmy Dalton in fourth. Must Meet Cecil next and the Banger Doyle. Followed to the bend by Master Sydney. And then Spanish John, Matt Connor is two behind Carthusian and Mr. Rango. Well spread out. Voice of Reason extends the lead to 3.5 of a Liberated Light. Then Inchiquin Maid, Nelson Munz, Must Meet Cecil, the Banger Doyle, and then Master Sydney. The back four are Matt Connor, Spanish John, Carthusian, and Mr. Rango. Coming back to their point of departure, as they head for the halfway stage, the August Festival Early Bird Packages on TremoreRaces.ie 2 mile handicap. In front is Voice of Reason from Liberated Light, little between Nelson Munz and Inchiquin Maid for the third. And then the Banger Doyle Racing in company with Must Meet Cecil and then Master

starting to creep into contention. Matt Connor and then Spanish John Carthusian, four lengths to go. Voice of Reason goes on again by over three to Liberated Light, nudged along second to Nelson Muntz. Into fourth goes Master Sydney, who's followed by Matt Connor, heading to the final three furlongs. And his Voice of Reason was the reduced advantage over a pumping away Liberated Light, then Nelson Muntz, Master Sydney, Matt Connor onto their heels, followed by the Banger Doyle, Carthusian, Spanish John, Must Meet Cecil, Inchiquin Maid falls away. Voice of Reason clinging on now. From Nelson Muntz and Liberated Light, followed by the Banger Doyle, Matt Connor is next, is under pressure to try and close ahead of Master Sydney. Nelson Muntz joins issue with Voice of Reason, followed by the Banger Doyle, who's keeping at it in third, a gap to Liberated Light, and then Matt Connor, Voice of Reason, is quite plucky on the inside of Nelson Muntz and the Banger Doyle. 50 yards to go. They're not going to pass Voice of Reason. Nelson Muntz second, third was

25 meters the distance here. For our 9.03, 4-year-olds only over a mile six. Standing behind the auto start vehicle here. 14 Musplin Chen is a late non-runner. Four to emerge from the paddock. What I saw anyway. Leaving behind a 2.9 favourite in the shape of Mythic Gemma, Deep Gemma, Benjamin Brochard. Ends up in brown silks. Already rode a favourite in these colours earlier on to no avail. 2.8 on the off, number two. Fours for the three, Mugaritz for the Terry combination. 9.7, number five. In we come. Off and racing. For 4-year-old males, 2.725 the distance here. 5.4 and 1 are up with the pace early. Six Maestro Bilou has broken into a gallop in midfield. That marker is the 10 Magic Gallon Noir. As they head right-handed, the 10 has galloped two. So meaning our new bat marker will be Milton de Châtelet. Meanwhile, up front, we have the 7, Maestro Aku, who has headed Marston Victory. Both now ahead of Maestro Didef, red-sleeved yellow cap in third, followed by My Million Atu and Nugaritz. And then the 11, which is My Clyde Era, and the 2, Mythic Gemma, currently has a midfield spot. They had a 12, Mystic Dabe, and 13, Milton de Châtelet, who's last at the main body of the field. Yellow and blue colours coming into view. Because of the disqualifications, the favourite is now third last, because 6, 9 and 10 have gone. Maestro Bilou, 9, Mr. Desari and 10, Magic Garland Noir are all out of contention. So 10 runners remain. Towed along by Maestro Aku. Leads the way here through their starting point. Now taken forward is Mythic Gemma. Mythic Gemma in the hands of Benjamin Rochard is driven up to sit in second and much closer to the speed. Third and fourth horses are both in green. Darker silks for Marston Victory is now being passed by Mugaritz on the stand side, although there's only a nostril between them. Maestro Didef and Marquis Donfer, both with yellow on the silk somewhere, racing centre field now, the next two. Followed by Mystic Dabe and My Million Atu, My Clyde Era and Million du Châtelet. So the 10 runners are covered probably by around 8 to 9 lengths here, as 7 and 2 continue to dominate affairs. Winding up the tempo, Maestro Aku with Mythic Gemma right on terms, and edging to the front as the 7 did briefly gallop, has been corrected swiftly. Moving into third, Mugaritz is on the charge, taking second, and Maestro Aku is going to be angled out of contention. Marquis Donfer will inherit third, ahead of My Million Atu in fourth. My Clyde Era making progress with Mystic Dave and Marston Victory on the inside. Maestro Didef has folded, and Milton de Châtelet has now broken into a gallop. 300 metres from the line, Mythic Gemma, with Rochard looking in behind to see the dangers. We'll see Marquis Donfer on the near side. Far side is Mugaritz, and running on very strongly is Mystic Dave. Is going to get up here, the 12. Mystic

0: Dabe goes on to beat the four, Marquise Donfer. And in the end, Nithik Jema was only third.
1: Crafter moving in.
2: Thanks, Callum.
1: They're in the gate. And they're off. Fly Leaping coming out of the stalls. Hellcat, who surrendered about five or six lengths, the main body of the field. On the outside, Walking on Clouds has won the break and goes on now by a length and a half. On Key is chasing in second position. The inside, Red Walls, is just third. Dr. Ali is in fourth, but making ground around the outside is Miss Magic Dragon. Then there's a break of about a length and a half to Molly Mack, racing on the inside of Jake Loves Laura. And then Amazement, last the main body of the field, is Dream Crafter, and having blown the start, Hellcat is still at the back of the field as Walking on Clouds takes them into the turn with less than three furlongs to go. It's Walking on Clouds who leads, ridden along on Key in second. Miss Magic Dragon to the outside is in third. Dr. Ali is in fourth. To the inside, Red Walls needs to do more in fifth position. They've already made the turn in, a furlong and a half to go. Walking on Clouds still has the lead over on Key in second place. Amazement is now beginning to finish off very strongly down the centre of the course. Also, Molly Mack is finishing well. It is still Walking on Clouds over on Key in second. Amazement, and then Molly Mack still in front, Walking on Clouds, and Walking on Clouds holds on to win. Walking on Clouds, tight second. Near side, Molly Mack may have just got there, but it's tight together with on Key and Amazement.

joined the pretty one. Now, Alex Ashar, the newcomer, always, always went it well. Missy's May Baby, Fernando de la Cruz won the opener. Two fillies back. Summer Pauly with Ready Money. One more, Anna of Austria. Mia Mendoza riding for a double. Favorites, Toys, Troubled Hero, and Sang, our first two winners. Here's Anna of Austria. Olema. And they're off. West of Lex was smartly away. Ready Money showing early speed to Vi. And on the outside is Anna of Austria. Going for an early attack now on West of Lex. So the one taken back was the pretty one with the rail. So here's Anna of Austria to take the lead outside the half-mile pole for Amir Mendoza and pulls clear to a two-and-a-half-length advantage over West of Lex. It's three more to Ready Money, running a third by three. Then with the rail is the pretty one, joined on the outside by Missy's May Baby. And with Alex Ashar, the newcomer, always trails the maiden filly sprint. The quarter was 22.54 seconds, inside three to go. Anna of Austria, the leader. Three quarters length to West of Lex, staying close there to the front runner for Gerardo Corrales as they come for home. And Ready Money, let's see, tip to the three path by Summer Pauly. Ready Money is picking up. Then Missy's May Baby, the pretty one and always into the stretch, half mile, 45.77 seconds. West of Lex with a two length buffer zone coming down to the final half furlong from Ready Money, who's been fully stretched. And then Anna of Austria back in third. It's West of Lex. West of Lex scored the winning run by four from Ready Money. Anna of Austria third, and Missy's May Baby finished fourth.

start, but for a 2,500 metre claimer. British jockeys in town again. Two lady riders, five male jockeys. Even money favourite number six, Never Lost, who opened up a very short price favourite. .2 out to even money as Linden Blossom will complete the line. Biggest price in the field at 25-1. Off and racing. 2,500 metres the distance then for the Aix-les-Bains closing contest. It's a three-year-old claimer, a mile and a half. And Glorio, who was keen to post, keen to crack on. Cheap pieces. Can't see another rival at the moment, and we'll head into the first turn clear of Linden Blossom in second place. The stripes have Never Lost. The short price favourite occupies third, ahead of the grey Analyte in fourth with the start cap and sleeves. Three lengths back to Australips, the orange and grey hoops. Running solo against the fence is Simply the Best. Daring Fox with the blue and yellow nose-banded individual is the bat marker. So six of them in line, Simply the Best staying towards the running rail as they enter the final mile. Met by a good roar from the crowd, and it's Glorio by a quarter of a length now to Linden Blossom up sides in second place. Analyte three deep of Never Lost, and Simply the Best who continues to ground save. Four back to Australips, and Daring Fox with all the headgear is last of the septet as they arrive at their starting points with six furlongs remaining.

never lost in the stripes. Still racing in between right. Deepest of all. No moves yet made from Australips or Darren Fox in the hoop cap at the tail of the field. Right-handed down the side, heading towards the last three furlongs of tonight's finale. It's Glorio shaken along, tackled by Linden Blossom. Analyze has moved into third, followed by Simply the Best. The favourite's got a lot of work to do. Never Lost needs to pick up now as they pass the 300-metre marker. Australips and Darren Fox remain the final pair, and the favourite is struggling to get involved here. It is Anna Light who is steaming home down the centre of the track, just changing course, but is comfortably clear and will assert in fine style. Australips got through to take second, third place tight between Linden Blossom and the never nearer, Never Lost. Anna Light, back to form. With a good effort here. Wins our final race, the grey. And adds a second career victory to her name. First of those over 2,000 metres.

And they're off. Full-time Strutting with a good start. On the inside, sharp as can be, as early speed. And Starcourt is out of the gate well. So those three are up front. Lady Julie.

a rail rally, but it's sharp as can be with a furlong to go. Stark moving up on the rail, a 16th to go. Sharp as can be still in front. Starcourt trying to catch her. Sharp as can be in Starcourt. Sharp as can be.

0: Black Soul leading the way for Lee Roach, being followed by Chiquin Star, is in fourth place. And then Olin Pedder and Binks and Synchronize, He Who Dares, Carla Gracia Nater, You Make Me Smile, Captain Handley, and lastly, Takarengo. Very few changes from first to last as they complete a circuit. It's Black Soul followed by Lariat, and then comes Inchiquin Start on the outside of Reflectionist, and they're tracked in second time by Binks and Synchronized next. And then He Who Dares and Carla Gracia Nater. Olin Pedder has lost a good deal of ground. And then You Make Me Smile, Captain Handley and Takarengo, finishing on the circuit coming up. The August Festival, August 13th to 16th, 2 mile handicap. Black Soul up to the bend, having passed halfway. Leads a length, Lariat, then Reflectionist and Inchiquin Star. On the inner is Binks, a length and a half to Synchronize, and they're followed by He Who Dares and Carla Gracia Nater. You Make Me Smile, still towards rear division, is followed by Captain Handley. And then Takarengo, and struggling now, racing up to the top of the course, is Olin Pedder. Lariat has taken Black Soul, has now ridden along. Then Reflectionist, creeping closer is Binks on the inside. They're followed by Inchiquin Start and He Who Dares. Beside He Who Dares is Synchronized with Carla Gracia Nater, then Captain Handley and You Make Me Smile, three lengths to Takarengo. Lariat edges up on the inside of Binks. They're joined by Reflectionist along with Inchiquin Star. Another whole lot between these four. Just over three furlongs to go, and then He Who Dares, You Make Me Smile, pushed into contention, and then Synchronized, Carla Gracia Nater, and they're followed by Captain Handley. Less than three furlongs to go. Lariat with a slender advantage from Binks. Inchiquin Star waiting for an outing now is He Who Dares, and then You Make Me Smile. Captain Handley runs on ahead of Synchronize and Carla Gracia Nater. Binks just picks it up, racing to the final furlong, being followed by Lariat and He Who Dares, then Captain Handley, who's still staying on ahead of Synchronize, and then Inchiquin Star. Less than 150 yards to go. It's Binks from Lariat, who's showing resolve on the inside, but Binks is just doing enough to beat last year by a couple of places, with Lariat second, and then He Who Dares and Captain Handley.
1: To win at 9-1. Photo second, Diva Las Vegas, or Trinity 3-1. It looked like Chant Nation fourth.

0: mare, who is now much better known as a hurdler rather than a flat horse. Her last couple of victories coming in handicap hurdles at Ludlow and then at Huntingdon in back-to-back starts in October and November of last year. And she hasn't run on the flat since finishing 7th of 12 in September last year here at Wolverhampton over this course and distance. So that's a look at the top three in the betting. And there is the Crafty Master circling down at the start. Effectively well in off this rating with his £5 penalty, given the hike he's getting for his 14-length romp here last time out. That was just 9 days ago. And he certainly has an affinity with this particular course. 7-4 Havochok, 7-2 the Crafty Master, also at 7-2 Kingston Sunflower. 2 minutes post time, 2 minutes.
1: At 9.6. So taking up post positions here, a Baker's Dozen, 13 runners as they level up to face the back straight, the first of two occasions. Starting vehicle doing its job of stacking them up, and in any moment's time will pull clear. We look ready, we're away, we're racing. Over 2,000 metres, 2,050 to be exact, for our sixth race, three-year-old fillies in Class E company. And they're all a bit jumbled early on. Newton Gamor, the third choice in the betting, will lead 2-1 into the first turn. Amizia and Knight Urca are second and third, with Nakoma Run moving closer to the speed, and Nectara de Moutier is following the same avenue through, past the one and soon past the two as they head down the home straight. Nibeline Le Mans to the inside, now being passed by No Limit Urca. 14 Norma de Cajo is next in the pink silks, dark green sash, racing 2 lengths ahead of Nibla. And then the favourite Nul Z, maroon sleeves and cap. Noble Avenue is next, it's number 7. No Wonder Suvel at the rear of the field with the galloping Noah Bysteed. So 5 has gone, as has the 7 and 9. So the back two are out of the race, as they bear right-handed, travelling towards their starting point still with 5 furlongs left to go. So the favourite is the back marker, Nor Z, if you ignore the 5, 7 and 9 who have been removed from contention. And they've got a half mile ahead of them. 4, Nacro de Moutier in the beige silks leads by 2 lengths to Nakoma Run in second, Nuti Damor in third. Nor Z is now rushing forward past Nuti Damor. Then came No Limit Urca to the inside of Nemesia, and Norma de Cajo next. Nibla and Knight Urca are now relegated to be in that back group with Nibeline Le Mans as they are homeward bound and levelling for the last 400 metres. Warming up for a challenge now is Nor Z, who is pressing Nacre de Moutier. Short of room on the inside is Nakoma Run, who is sticking towards the pegs, is just waiting for that gap to open down the outside. Nuti Damor is finishing with effect, but they will not get to Nacre de Moutier. Lunging very close to the line was Nuking
0: V Power to just be last. So they race on now towards halfway. One more complete circuit of the course ahead of them. And it's the mare, Kingston Sunflower, by a length to Havochok on the outside now, just in second. The Crafty Master on the inside rail is in third. Mick the Hat wide in fourth. Last Flight continues to creep closer in fifth. And V Power, the dual course and distance winner already this year, is at the back of the field. They have 6.5 furlongs to go from here. Kingston Sunflower. Kemper, still with that lead of just over a length to Havachok, racing in second position. The Crafty Master very close in third. Then a length and a half to Mick the Hat, a neck away on the inside Last Flight, and three parts of a length to V Power as they go down the back straight for the second time. About to go through the 5 furlong point, and still the leader is Kingston Sunflower. That lead is still a length. Over on the outside, Havachok in second. A neck away, the Crafty Master on the inside. Creeping closer now is V Power. V Power has moved.

up Kingston Sunflower on the turn towards the final three. Havoc runs outside and poised to pounce. Three wide is V Power. The Crafty Master now shuffle back to fourth position. Mick the Hat, an all-out drive, and Last Flight is still last. They're making the turn in. Havoc against the rail by half a length to V Power in second position. Then the Crafty Master on the inside. Last Flight now begins to gain ground down the centre of the course, and they're racing now on inside the final furlong. V Power pokes a nose in front over Havoc. The Crafty Master still has a chance on the inside. Last Flight, the last to challenge on the wide outside. V Power, and on the inside, the Crafty Master. V Power to the Crafty Master, and then on the near side, Last Flight.

Marcelino Pedroza Jr., all bark, no bite. Winner of his last two. Joe Ramos with House of Gold. Jose Gutierrez Gimel coming up. For the mile and a 16th, and one more. Alex Ajar with Fervent Prayer. Right now, Good Civilian, 9-5 favorite. They're in the gate. And the rough. Benny's Day. Charlie's Little Devil with an early bid. Crab Crunch follows. And on the outside, Fervent Prayer and the green cap as they make their way toward the first turn. With Mitchell Morrill, Charlie's Little Devil just leads. Crab Crunch pressing here in the early stages. And on the outside is Fervent Prayer. Benny's Day holds the rail. And they have just inside 7 furlongs to run. Then comes All Bark, No Bite. And a red cap there for Marcelino Pedroza Jr. Joined out wide into last and Good Civilian trails. The opening quarter, 23.93 seconds, going up the back of the track. And Charlie's Little Devil narrowly leads Crab Crunch. In the meantime, with Alex Ajar, Fervent Prayer stalks them from

third. Benny's Day comes probing up the round with a bid. All Bark No Bite is right there in tight quarters between horses. House of Gold is out deep on the track in the blue with the orange sleeves, but making progress now for Joe Ramos with inside a half mile to go. Gibble remains second to last, and finally Good Civilian. Half mile 48.80 seconds. They enter the far turn. Charlie's Little Devil has been pressed throughout by Crab Crunch. And Fervent Prayer is now launching this bid as they round the far turn. House of Gold looks to gain in company with Fervent Prayer, who swept ahead coming toward the quarter pole. After leading, Charlie's Little Devil has dropped back. Benny's Day, All Bark No Bite, and Gimmel, and finally Good Civilian. Three quarters, woman at 13.96 seconds with Alex Ashar. It's Fervent Prayer going for the final furlong with a 5-length lead on House of Gold, who's lugging in Crab Crunch. Charlie's Little Devil did all the heavy lifting in his drop back through the field, but coming past the 16th, it's Fervent Prayer. And Fervent Prayer has raced away to best House of Gold by 8 lengths. Crab Crunch holds Benny's Day for third.

renewed. Another winner, the last in line. Locked up. And they're off. Renewed has early speed. Tier 1's Legacy is out of the gate. Dwellin Spectacular Tango's in the early mix. Gemshine is just off the leaders, racing with the Bees Envy Me. Another winner,

is already 10 lengths off the pace. 4.5 to go. Renewed Spectacular Tango. They ensure a lively early tempo here at the half mile pole. They've now put 4 on Tier 1's Legacy. The Bees Envy Me just in front of Gemshine. Another winner is now 15 lengths off. 3 furlongs to go. Spectacular Tango and Renewed in a battle here. Tier 1's Legacy, let them go. Let's see if Tier 1's Legacy can make progress now. The Bees Envy Me is 4th, and on the inside, Gemshine is 5th. Another winner continues to trail. Spectacular Tango and Renewed. But now the rest are getting closer here. Tier 1's Legacy is within 4. The Bees Envy Me on the outside closing in. Gemshine trying to close in. A furlong to go, and here comes the Bees Envy Me. And Gemshine's finishing well. Tier 1's Legacy is finishing well. The Bees Envy Me has taken the lead. Tier 1's Legacy goes with. Spectacular Tango is tired, and the Bees Envy Me wins. Tier 1's Legacy second. I believe Spectacular Tango finished third, and Gemshine was 4th.

0: and they're all negates. And they're off. It's Rockstar Rebel who wins the break and goes out for the lead. Renaissance Man towards his inside. Bolt to Run scrapes the paint. Those are the three quickest early on. Kiss Me, Hold Me, Thrill Me outside in fourth. Then it's Evander Keen tucked in along the inside in fifth. Five lengths off the lead in a space of about three to St. James, who brings up the rear. Six furlongs to go, and they transition to the backstretch. It's Rockstar Rebel and the blue blinkers to the outside of Bolt to Run. And then in third, that is Renaissance Man, two lengths off the lead. Another length to Kiss Me, Hold Me, Thrill Me outside fourth. Length and a half to Evander Keen in fifth, who's about a length and a half in front of St. James, who's at the back. First quarter, 24 and two fifths as they run to the half-mile pole. Rockstar Rebel and Bolt to Run still first and second. Renaissance Man rates in third, goes to the three wide side. Kiss Me, Hold Me, Thrill Me far outside in fourth, a length and a half off the lead. A length and a half to Evander Keen and a gap of two to St. James. The opening half in 48 and four fifths. 2.5 furlongs to go. Rockstar Rebel, Bolt to Run, spar for the lead. Renaissance Man, three wide third. Kiss Me, Hold Me, Thrill Me far outside, four wide into the stretch in fourth. And then it's St. James who's winding up for the back of the pack on the grandstand side. Evander Keen looking out for some racing room. Everyone pretty much has a chance here with 1 furlong to go. It's Rockstar Rebel, Bolt to Run, first and second. St. James on the grandstand side, closing in fourth, three lengths off the lead, 16th to go. Rockstar Rebel gets the lead, and it's St. James surging late. Rockstar Rebel, I think, holds over St. James. That's a photo. Then it's a close for third, Bolt to Run, and Renaissance Man.
1: In the gate, the flag is up.

And they're off. Tough beginning for Cog. Out very well from the outside stall is Somnus to get clear of Kozan's Valentine, who'll be second. Looking to scrunch in is Idea Man in third in a very good spot. Cog is gaining up between rivals. Dropping off the pace is a long time start between this and 2 years ago for Seminole Beach, who's passed by Junior Bug and the Gray Santino's Fantasy, trails by 8.5 lengths. Somnus has the front. Here comes Cog, who's gaining. So is Idea Man, three wide. On the rail is Kozan's Valentine. Four of them line up. Junior Bug is now in fifth and gaining up ever so slightly. On the front where the action is, it's Kozan's Valentine and Idea Man dueling together. Towards the top of the lane they go. Under right-hand urging is Somnus. On the front is Kozan's Valentine. Here comes Idea Man, not done yet. From far back is Junior Bug down the center of the course. In the final 110 yards, no one's going to catch Kozan's Valentine. Our first favorite to win in over a day and a half. A five-length score, Junior Bug second, Idea Man, and then maybe Seminole Beach or Cog.

Oliver Race, the Pre-Equidés, is the second of two mounted trots on the programme. Four-year-olds in a Class F over 2,750 metres. We are racing. Off we go. Two circuits ahead of them as they race past the stands. Early issues for the 11, My Sandra Liam. And quickly going through to an uncontested advantage is the 6, Moonlight Quando. Three lengths ahead of Memphis Deval in the grey and maroon colours, stalked in third by the 9, Matrix or Troy. White jacket next. But

yellow and blue, who is followed back through the order by Mistral Chateau, who's a further 6 lengths away, with Mondial in the red and black. Anita Blanchette is last of the 9 that now remain, because Montwist, along with Mac Jiva, joined My Son Drillium on the naughty step. All 3 of those out of the race as they turn back towards home on the second occasion. Moonlight Quando in the stripes, leading here by 2 lengths. Memphis

0: cards is Moonlight Kwando to take back the lead. Four, the even money, even numbers rather, dominate at the head of affairs. A distant fourth is the cajoled along Matrix Shore Toy. And then Maharaja Royale, who is ahead of Mistral Chateau and Mojito Planchette, who is out of last place. That belongs now to the 12 Mojito de la Butte, who is losing touch. You can see the tail of Mondial. Halfway down the back straight, or at least the leader is, Moonlight Kwando is out in front here. Moonlight Kwando looks to return to winning ways this evening. There's a three-length buffer over Minimum in second place, Memphis Deval in third. They almost completed a circuit in this order. Maharaja Royale has got lengths to find, at work in fourth place ahead of Mojito Planchette and Mondial. The other pair of 2 and 9 are detached and going to be eased. Down the straight, Moonlight Kwando has said goodbye to Minimum for now. Memphis Vanal trying to renew a challenge on the inside, clear of Mojito Planchette, but this is all over. Moonlight Kwando, with too much class, is going to absolutely bolter. Moonlight Kwando beat Minimum second. Memphis Deval held on to be third ahead of the late-rushing Mojito Planchette.
1: They make their way through the turn. It is Turfcat, the 3-5 favorite, who's up by 2.5 lengths. Poncho Slips Away is in second. Here comes Gift Exchange, and this left's on you. The half in 45-3. They straighten away for home. It's Turfcat with the lead. In second, that's This Laughs on You. On the outside, Gift Exchange. In mid-stretch, This Laughs on You takes measure. Turfcat is back to second. It is This Laughs on You at the wire. Close for place between Turfcat and Gift Exchange for the place position. 1:10-2 the time.

Constitution Mayor joined Sloan voting here at the mile. Now Santos Sandro with Clay Basket, taking her position of the starting gate at 9-1 on Clay Basket. Irving Moncada with Brittany's Golden Faith. Five-time winner. One more for the mile. Manny Escobar with Really Fancy River. Low Moon into 8-5 favorite. They're in the gate. They're off. Brittany's Golden Faith was last away. Miss Susan B. Straight out toward the lead for Alberto Burgos. It's Miss Susan B. to take charge early as they enter the first turn from Really Fancy River in the black cap toward the inside. Clay Basket is running a third at the 6.5. Then slow starting Brittany's Golden Faith just relegated Low Moon to last. The leader is Miss Susan B. The Dodo Constitution, Miss Susan B. solo going up the back of the track. The opening quarter was 24.39 seconds. Alberto Burgos and Miss Susan B. leads here by 3. Manny Esquivel with Really Fancy River keeping tabs on the front runner. Rodney Prescott and Low Moon in a white cap racing wide, but now up into third. Clay Basket holds the rail for Santos Sanjor and under the hands of Irving Moncada. Brittany's Golden Faith is last of the five. The half mile as they enter the far turn for Miss Susan B. clocked 48.65 seconds. Miss Susan B. still leads the mile. 3 furlongs away. Miss Susan B. by 2. Really Fancy River trying to narrow the margin. Low Moon steady headway in the 3 path. And here's Low Moon, who's picking up now. Clay Basket toward the inside will straighten away in 4th. Miss Susan B. on a shrinking margin past the quarter pole. And finally, Brittany's Golden Faith. These fillies mares come for home. 3/4, woman at 13.22 seconds, trying to swallow up Miss Susan B. Low Moon charging for Rodney Prescott just ahead. Nearest the inside, Miss Susan B. is not going down without a fight. Then Clay Basket and Really Fancy River with Rodney Prescott. Low Moon on the rise to win 3 in a row, beats Miss Susan B. by 3. Really Fancy River finished 3rd.

0: And they're off. Very good dispatch for Highly Perfect. Got the jump. There goes African Warrior to contest and go by. Up into second is Warning Label. Third along the fence is Swaggy George, who goes from fourth to the lead in about a 16th of a mile. So it's Swaggy George on the board at 2-5. Warning Label is second. Tracking the top pair is African Warrior. Even deeper up the track is Highly Perfect, fourth. Fifth and on the move is Orbital Star. Running back in sixth is Cariel. Cariel has two of them beaten. Far, far back there, nothing from Scrappy Patch. And way, way back there, nothing from Shady McGee. On the front, it's Swaggy George by half a length. African Warrior closing in. It's under a drive for Highly Perfect, third. Waiting for an opening is Orbital Star. Gaining up a bit is Warning Label. They're through with the turn into the straightaway. Swaggy George trying to keep it together. Along the inside rail is Orbital Star. Orbital Star gaining at double-digit odds. Swaggy George still there. Orbital Star. Orbital Star got it. Swaggy George second. Then it was Highly Perfect and African Warrior.
1: From the outside, now angles towards the rail. Three off the lead is Valentinian. And then about seven lengths to I'm Solo and In Love, who's deep on the course at the back. First quarter mile, 24 2/5. Probability has a lead by 3/4 of a length, now a length over Love Coin, who races in second. True Violence outside third, the opening half in 48 3/5. Valentinian is towards the inside in fourth, 3 lengths off the lead. Then about 9 lengths to I'm Solo and In Love, who trails the field. 3 furlongs to go. It's Probability on top. Love Coin trying to ratchet up the pressure in second. Valentinian has saved ground on the far turn in third. In is 2.5 off the lead. True Violence is in fourth and many lengths back to I'm Solo and In Love as they turn into the stretch, and it's Probability is the first to face us. Comes off the turn leading by 1.5 lengths. Love Coin is all out in second. Valentinian's on the outside in third, now up into second. 16th to go. Probability leads by 2 over Valentinian. It's outside second, but second best to Probability, who stole it on the front end. Valentinian second, Love Coin third, True Violence fourth.

complete here with a 6 to 9 year old mile 6 at a Lee contest. 6 to 11 year old actually, in fact. But similar ages declared. Class G, bottom grade, 2750 the distance, 16 of them, biggest sized trot of the program. The favourite is the well-supported 8, Calypso Dream, who's in shot there in the orange silks. The 5, Com Khaleesi, was the early favourite. And hasn't exactly been unsteady in the market. There's just been simply more money for Calypso Dream, who will race in the orange and black colours. Com Khaleesi in navy and gold. Or so it is advertised. There it is, briefly.

And countdown is on. It's a very last chance to participate in Aalborg. 3.3 number 8, 5.5 the 5. It is 6.9 number 12 and 8.4 number 15. Two groups lining up off and away to our final race. Jade Forever, the last to begin here with two laps of the track in tonight's finale. The two Zhivago to go is handy and began alertly with close-up Jovial de Venel and the favourite Calypso Dream in the orange. Jubio Vidakis with the hoop cap of red and black on the inside of the five, Com Khaleesi. And this quintet a broken clear of Joestar de Noes, who races in midfield with Katia de Moos as they head down the far side. Behind these runners, we have Haribel de Nova and Ismir de Lormerie. Ironman also well back with Incognito and Kailash Attic as they continue their journey down the end of the back straight, still with 2,000 meters still to travel. Gallopo the 2, Zhivago to go, the early leader is out of the race. We'll get some numbers from the Stewart vehicle very shortly, as now Kailash Attic has come through the field to take up the running from Com Khaleesi second. Third place, the 8, Calypso Dream. So second favourite and market leader, second and third at the moment, as Com Khaleesi will now go past. And Katia de Moos will complete the leading quartet. Ahead is Jovial de Venel. And the bottom horse, Iron Man, making good progress. Look like four numbers on the Stewart's vehicle that have gone. 6, 3, 2, and 7 they are. So heading down the far side, Com Khaleesi from Iron Man, Kailash Arctic third, Calypso Dream fourth, with Katia de Moos making good ground on the inside. 16, 5, and 12 is the order as they head down the back straight one final time. 9, Kailash Attic in third or fourth place with Katia de Moos, the 12 on the inside. Then 8, Calypso Dream, followed by Jade Forever and Iwas de Boul with Kipling Iron. Also now looking to advance into a more promising position as the bottom horse, Iron Man, will lead them back towards home. Com Khaleesi second, Katia de Moos third, followed by Incognito and Calypso Dream. Jade Forever and Ismir de Lormerie are the ones that matter. They have broken away from Jovial de Venel, who heads the remainder, tackling the last furlong, and Katia de Moos has moved back through to lead and is scampering away. 12, Katia de Moos will beat either Calypso Dream or Iron Man. They broke clear of Com Khaleesi. Katia.

And they're off. A Million Dreams gets away a step slow. It is King Mendelssohn who bolts for the lead, getting away in second. Via Della Spiga, Gotcha's in third. Then comes Jabillion, Revolutionaire, and A Million Dreams as the field heads into the first turn. And it is King Mendelssohn who's up by two lengths.

comes Javillion, and trailing it, It Is a Million Dreams, opening four as the field works down the backstretch. Leading it, It Is King Mendelssohn. In second, here comes Via Della Spiga up the inside to challenge Gotcha for the place. Now up to fourth, it's Revolutionaire. Then comes Javillion and A Million Dreams. Trails the

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Second, Via della Spiga. Racing in third, it's Gotcha. Fourth to Revolutionaire in mid-stretch. King Mendelssohn begins to pull away. It is King Mendelssohn by four lengths. Via della Spiga is in second. Up the rail comes Jabillion. They are not going to get King Mendelssohn today, who will report home a four-length winner. Via della Spiga second, Jabillion third. Gotcha got up for fourth and won 40-3.

0: Ricotta with Great Sword. Alberto Burgos, Happy Happy Day, joins them. Evan Roman with Pappy's Revenge. Explosively would be a double for Rodney Prescott on the card. Danny Sheehy partners Vaccinator. Ferrell's Joy, Alex Ashar has a win. Two back. William Anton Georgie III with Franz Joseph. Here over the Milan 16th, and one more. Sando Sanjor with Money War. Course firm. Turf rail at 36 feet. They're in the game. And
1: Lucy's last song from the outside, and Lucy's first song, Day of Early Speed. Basovac Star is up and on it. Cricklewood is there. Spring River making a bid for the front, and El Canelo 1. There goes El Canelo 1 to take the early lead, and Spring River settles into second. Lucy's first song up on the outside is third. Rivers Run Fast down along the inside is fourth. Cricklewood now fifth. Basovac Star is sixth. On his inside, we have Cindy's Last Song. Lowell's Legacy down along the rail about six lengths off the lead as they continue down the back stretch with El Canelo 1 in front. Lucy's first song there. Rivers Run Fast along the inside is racing third. Lowell's Legacy is moving up on the inside of Cricklewood. Furthest out is Basovac Star. Cindy's Last Song in and amongst rivals. And then we come back just a bit here to Spring River, who's about eight lengths off the lead. And well back, well off the pace is Classic David. Racing now to the 3/8, El Canelo 1 in front. Rivers Run Fast trying to get through on the rail. Lucy's first song is there. Basovac Star begins to come with his run. Cricklewood is back in fifth. Here comes Indy's Hope. Indy's Hope begins to launch a bid. He was well off the pace early, but now he's closing in. He's picking off rivals one by one. Lowell's Legacy has to do better. He's back there now with Cindy's Last Song. At the top of the stretch, Basovac Star has circled up to take the lead, but Indy's Hope continues to close in. It's Basovac Star with a furlong to go. Indy's Hope on the outside second. El Canelo 1 is back to third, and it's Cricklewood fourth. Indy's Hope, Basovac Star nose to nose. Indy's Hope takes the lead. The battle of attrition will go to Indy's Hope. Basovac Star was second. Cricklewood finished third. El Canelo 1 was fourth, and Lowell's Legacy ran fifth.

The bluff will be the last one in. Phillies and Bears to go a mile. They're in the gate. And they're off. Quickly now goes Dessert first to the front. Fast and Happy going to go forward as well. And then Be Bluff tracking that one down the center of the course. And that means about seven off the inside fence. Very hard to hold as Fast and Happy out to a three-length lead from Crushed Ice, who's well conserved. They go pie the 6.5 with B Bluff in connection third, just about five off the runaway leader. Next back and forth on the outside of the going is Dessert first after a good early track. It's Izzy Monster running back there in fifth. And then we have the trailers. The trailers are Two Hearted and Savannah Marie. About 12 lengths would capture all of them from front to back. We have dueling leaders now. Along the inside is Crushed Ice. Outside is She is Fast and Happy. On the outside, three deep is B Bluff running in third. In close connection, fourth and fifth, Izzy Monster on the inside of Dessert first. They're all getting in closer order. Two Hearted and Savannah Marie are up closer now. They're rolling around turn number two. Not much between Crushed Ice and B Bluff. They're right together. Izzy Monster is now tracking the front-running pair. Dropping out is Dessert first. Too much too soon. Here comes Savannah Marie trying to keep it together around the second turn. There's 330 yards to go. Not much between Crushed Ice and B Bluff. Down the inside is Two Hearted, who means business. And the crown of the course is Izzy Monster. Deep stretch. Crushed Ice, the favorite. Inside Two Hearted. These two together. Crushed Ice to win by just a half a length. Two Hearted was second, then it was B Bluff third, and back into it late was Dessert first for fourth.

CD McGee, Out of the Cloud. And Meritude to the Outside. They're all on the gates. And they're off, taking up a couple strides after the start, Lucky and Gorgeous. It's Clarividente who streaks out for the front end. TD McGee flashing early speed, as well as Stella Brown in between horses in third. Meritude's outside in four, four wide up the backstretch. Sugar Ride towards the inside fifth. Length and a half to Penzama six. And then a space of about six lengths to Out of the Cloud, who's

in front midway on the far turn. Third place is Sugar Ride, then it's Penzima outside of her in fourth. Couple more lengths back to Stella Brown in fifth. Meritude under a drive in sixth. Out of the Cloud stuck out very wide in seventh. Lucky and Gorgeous still trails the field. TD McGee with 3/16 to go makes a dash for home. Has a lead by 2.5, three lengths over Clarividente in second. Then it's Sugar Ride in third. Penzima outside in fourth. In deep stretch, it's TD McGee. TD McGee at 7-1 wins the nightcap by two. Clarividente was second, then it was Sugar Ride and Penzima.

realize we will be on delay here for the races today. So there'll be about a 2-3 minute delay. We'll see how long it will take them to load forward. But it is pretty common here at Dekgavia to be on a significant delay. And we'll join back with you and horses start to move forward. But for now, we'll head back to the studio and join you again, as I mentioned, when horses start to move into the gates.

0: last alone will be Quisner. You're in the gate. And they're off. Clean start for all. For the lead goes Marsak on the outside. That's Quisner. Then getting away in third. On the inside comes Secretary of War. Then it's I'm No Angel, City Leader, and trailing Only Get Better. And it can only get better as that one is trailing already by some 8 lengths. As they head on down the backstretch, it is Marsak dueling with Quisner on the front end to the opening quarter in 23-1. Then in third comes I'm No Angel. To the outside of that one, it's City Leader. Then we go back another length to Secretary of War, and Only Getting Better starts to close up some ground. As they head toward the half, it is Marsak with a half-length advantage. Quisner to the outside of that one in second. Then I'm No Angel along the rail in third. They go past the half in 46-4. City Leader is in the two-path in fourth. Then comes Secretary of War in fifth. And here comes Only Get Better, now trailing the leaders by some 3.5 lengths. They go through the far turn. Your leader is Marsak, but here comes Secretary of War on the outside. And Secretary of War takes the lead. Quisner is now back to second. Here comes Only Get Better to the outside. 3/4, 1, 12, and 2. They straighten away for home. And it's Secretary of War with the lead. But here comes Only Get Better. And Only Get Better goes on by. Secretary of War tries to fight back on the inside, but to no avail. It's going to be Only Get Better. Only Get Better will report home a 4-length winner. Secretary of War second, Photo for third, inside Quisner, outside City Leader. 1:37-1 the time.
1: Looks like Magnetize is in. Juan Crawford to get reacquainted.

Frederica's Rose, after a good beginning, is back and forth, 2.5 lengths off the leads thus far by Deshaun Gaskin. They've raced within the three. The opening quarter was 22-4. It is still Noisy Girl and Northwest Candy battling it out. Frederica's Rose coming into third on the inside of Magnetize and Ready as a Breeze still at the back. At the head of the lane, it's Northwest Candy and Noisy Girl. Both of them have been duking it out from the start. The half was 46-2. Northwest Candy now with the advantage. Noisy Girl comes under some right-handed encouragement. Frederica's Rose in the green silks closing well down the outside. It's Northwest Candy. She's put away Noisy Girl. Frederica's Rose is the challenger. Frederica's Rose coming. Northwest Candy holds on to win. Northwest Candy and Jeffrey Alderson in neck to Frederica's Rose, then Noisy Girl. Late rally from Ready as a Breeze, then Magnetize, 106-2.

The floor about to come up. Almost set to go. Un loco guapo about to come up. Field of eight here for the first. Un loco guapo getting a little bit hesitant before going in. They're almost ready now. Set and stills are back. They're away and racing. Zarkos from the inside bounced out fast. Also showing speed through the middle is Outbreak. So Outbreak's going to go to the front here. Second Zarkos, and then came Paisley back on the inside in third placing. Or Marines gets up into third now. Followed by Un Loco Guapo, two lengths away to Violet de Flor, and then True Religion in the back half of the field with Natu Gatu as they work towards the 800-meter mark. It's Zarkos the leader from Outbreak, two lengths away to All Marines in third placing. Un Loco Guapo's under pressure, followed by True Religion. Violet de Flor is well back, and then came Paisley and Natu Gatu dropping away. Zarkos around the corner, 500 meters to go, a length and a half in front from Outbreak. Then came All Marines. For the back of the field is out wider on the track, Natu Gatu, and then came Paisley and True Religion. 300 meters to go. It's still Zarkos, well clear. Zarkos four lengths in front from All Marines. Then came out wider Natu Gatu finishing off, but it's all Zarkos inside the final 100 metres, about eight lengths in front, and Zarkos has cantered in. Zarkos won it easily. Second, All Marines. Third was True Religion. Fourth was Natu Gatu, and fifth was maybe number four.

Alex Ajar on the Tuesday score sheet. Fernando de la Cruz with your Benja. Santo Sancho partner Zune Ryder. Mitchell Morrell with Condrite. ...25-1 on Condrite, taking his position in the starting gate here for this maiden mile. Course firm rail 36 feet on this Tuesday of Indiana Derby week. Condrite. In the meantime, Quiet Mischief went in okay. Rodney Prescott has a win on the card. Ball tall, 3-2 favorite. Manny Esquivel for Cipriano Contreras. Condrite, reluctant to load, is now up to 26-1 odds.

0: He's still on the drift out to 28-1. A couple of starts under the girth of the son of Curlin for Condrite.
1: Good start in the center for a little bit tipsy. Got swamped after. There goes the speed of Peyton's Honor, who's out. Betty Pack is now.

0: time and is passed by Steampunk. The last two down the back stretch to do a lot better. So does A Rose for Lila. Both are way, way back. Around the turn they go. It's Global Tour by a half a length. Betty Pack is right between Peyton's Honor is resurgent now. Three of them going to line up. Here's Steampunk, your favorite, to go four deep. And even deeper than that is My Sweet Analyze. Five of them past the quarter mile pole onto the stretch run. Cutting the corner is Global Tour. Not today for Betty Pack, who backs out. Peyton's Honor. Here comes your favorite, Steampunk. Also running on from far back is My Sweet Analyze. Deep stretch. Coming on through is Peyton's Honor. Game as they come. Global Tour sticking it out. Three of them going to hit it together. It's, guess who? Peyton's Honor over Global Tour, then Steampunk, and then
1: go past the half mile. Then further back is Mahmoud's Cloud, along with the newcomer Miko, and the one well back after a slow start. Force Multiplier trails in 11th. Quarter was 22.70, 47.96 for the middle part. They make the way into the far turn. It's Bon Temps. Bon Temps doing this nicely out in front. In the meantime, Joe Ramos and Lunaticus right there with a bid. It's still Bon Temps with inside three furlongs to go on Zune Raider, making three path progress on this firm course coming toward the quarter pole. Quiet Mischief is four deep as they close ranks coming past the quarter pole. Then toward the inside, Your Benja with Play on Words and Behind Horses. These maidens have turned for home after three quarters in 1 minute 12.27 seconds. Bon Temps clings on to this advantage. One furlong to go. Quiet Mischief is coming with a long run, but Bon Temps is finding under pressure from Annie Esquivel. Is Bon Temps close to home? And Bon Temps wins by a half length to Quiet Mischief. Then Working for Glory, who joined Your Benja at the finish. Zune Raider was next, and they were clear by a mile.

LaPanda. Jesse. And last to load will be Dominant Stranger. The seven are all in. And the seven are all out. It's Kitten's War for the lead. On the inside, as Xerxes getting away in second. One Violent Affair is in third. LaPanda races in fourth. As the field heads into the turn, Jesai and trailing it, it is Dominant Stranger. As the field heads toward the opening quarter mark with Kitten's War up by a half length. One Violent Affair races in second. Xerxes and LaPanda are in tandem third and fourth. Back to fifth for Uppity Up, Jesai, and trailing it, Dominant Stranger, opening quarter in 25-3. Heading down the backstretch, it is Kitten's War on the inside, and on the outside, One Violent Affair. Those two are together. We go back two lengths, and together are Xerxes and LaPanda. Then go back a length along the rail. You will find Uppity Up, and then a little further back to Jesai, and trailing it, it is Dominant Stranger. As they head past the half in 50 flat, it is Kitten's War up by a neck. One Violent Affair is racing in second. Xerxes closes a little ground in third. LaPanda looks to go three wide from fourth. Here comes Jesai from fifth, also going wide and looking to come up the inside. Here comes Uppity Up and starting to swing wide also. It's Dominant Stranger. Four lengths covers them front to back past the three quarters at 1:14-3. They straighten away for home, and it's Kitten's War with the lead. LaPanda on the outside now takes measure. It is LaPanda now in front. A late charge. Here comes Dominant Stranger. It is LaPanda. Dominant Stranger on the outside to the inside of Xerxes. It's going to be LaPanda in front. Dominant Stranger finishes second. Xerxes third, Uppity Up in fourth. 1:38-3.

0: bit of respect after finishing strongly in the placings at her latest appearance. That performance represented a return to form after a mixed preparation, and if she can produce that effort, she has every right to be competitive here again. As Zoltag, another runner that could make her presence felt. Her recent form has been a little inconsistent, but she's shown enough ability at this level to suggest she's shouldn't be overlooked. If the leaders overdo it through the early stages, she could be one of those horses at the back of the field finishing off and doing her best work late. A couple of others to have a look at, including Paros, has shown glimpses of ability without consistently putting it together, but a few of these runners will need to improve. From a race shape perspective, there appears to be natural speed engaged in the first couple of hundred meters. Your rally looks to have found a very suitable race here. Well, Oklahoma Light brings the strongest recent consistent form into the event and shapes up as the main danger. Kyamba ET has the form to measure up, appeals to be benefiting from running on late, and if they go hard, then if it gets a good run, then should be right in the mix here. But these runners are about to come forward for the running of race two at Gavia. And there's no real change in the market. Oklahoma Light 10-1 now out to 12-1.
1: It's Lumberyard with the neck in front of Arami Spites. These two have sped five lengths clear of Herd of Ghost, who's racing in third. Off the rail comes Rumbaba. To his outside is Drop Your Gloves, and Final Run for Love can see them all. 23-1 for the opening quarter. It's a quick early pace. Lumberyard has overtaken Arami Spites there and opens up 1.5, but they're getting closer. Herd of Ghost making up ground. He was bet down to 7-5, and he's traveling well on the inside. Drop Your Gloves now fourth as Rumbaba begins to tire, and Final Run for Love has not yet gotten involved. 45-4. It's a quick pace. They've got just over 2 furlongs to go. Lumberyard now asked to maintain his pace. Herd of Ghost crying out for a run, and Drop Your Gloves moving well on the outside with Rumbaba. Final Run for Love still trailing. It's still Lumberyard, but now Herd of Ghost has a split and he's traveled, puts the head in front. Here comes Drop Your Gloves down the far outside. Late rally from Final Run for Love. It's Herd of Ghost on top. Lumberyard trying to fight back. Drop Your Gloves there. Final Run for Love closing, but Herd of Ghost, what a perfect ride by Luis Reyes, goes on to win by 2. Drop Your Gloves up for second, then Lumberyard, Final Run for Love, Rumbaba, and Arami Spitester.
0: Also showing a bit of speed is Zoltag. Zafora Duiguasu booting up on the inside as Zoltag now rolls to the front. So Zoltag, Zafora Duiguasu gets over to second placing. Paros Wider, Oklahoma Light is next on the inside from Kyamba ET and Uptown Girl, though followed by on the outside Dominic, and 3 lengths away to your rally, last of the 8. Approaching the 600-meter mark, and the front runner is Zoltag by a length and a half. Oklahoma Light is second, followed next in the field by Sephora Duiguasu under pressure. Paros to the outside from Uptown Girl. For the back of the field is Dominic running on to the extreme outside. 300 meters out, it's Zoltag the one to catch. 2 lengths in front of Oklahoma Light. They were being followed by Paros and then Sephora Duiguasu at the 200 meters. Zoltag finding reserves here. Little length on Oklahoma Light. Paros the outside is finishing strongly. 100 to go. Zoltag and Paros finishing hard now. Paros goes 2-1, and Paros is going to get up. Paros wins from in second placing. Will be Oklahoma Light. Third will go the way of Zoltag in a photo for fourth. So 6-1-5 will be your first three. That's 6-1-5.

0: Honoricia. Just two more to load. Romelia. All that remains is Check Ride. Goes in. All in line. And they're off and racing. Honoricia got the jump and immediately opens it up to one length. But to the outside, there goes the gray horses, Romelia and Check Ride. Check Ride is going to go right up to the neck of Honoricia as we swing into the first turn. Romelia takes back to third, and the early trailer will be Majestic Rain. Four horses, about three lengths separates them. Honoricia on cruise control early on here as we're halfway around the turn. Check Ride just a neck in front of Majestic Rain, who is riding the rail and has gone past Romelia to pass one horse. Romelia still only about three lengths from the lead. The opening quarter in 23.69 seconds. Honoricia, nice and easy, three quarters of a length in front of Check Ride. Meanwhile, Majestic Rain is in the third spot, just waiting for their opening here, and it looks like they got it. They're going to go up the inside to challenge Honoricia, and they're now only a neck away from the lead. Check Ride is back to third, three quarters of a length behind, and it's two lengths more to Romelia, 49.10 was the half a mile. Honoricia really slowed it down, and Majestic Rain just got squeezed out. They got their opening shot. Check Ride back into the second spot. Romelia on the outside gets their cue to challenge Honoricia, so it's them who are going to try and oppose Honoricia as we swing into the far turn. Honoricia still in front by a length. Check Ride in second. Romelia third. Majestic Rain fourth. Now it changes to the back. In the lead still, Honoricia. She is the one who they need to catch. She has led every step of the way. Majestic Rain rides the rail again and makes another bid with the final furlong approaching. Honoricia remains the leader. To the inside, Majestic Rain. To the outside, Check Ride. Honoricia rejects all challengers and is going to go gate to wire today in the opener by two lengths. Majestic Rain holds off Check Ride for the second spot, and then it was Romelia, 145.7.
1: Number five. Looks like she is up, though. Heck of a time to sit down. Last Candy moving in. Looks like Malala's A-OK. Loading in quick. There goes Turtle Pace.

Yeah, Malala is just sitting down, standing up, looking around, and Lady's Legacy is in the outside stall. We'll see if they're going here. Now, Enchanted Moment acting up, settling. And they're off. Good start for Enchanted Moment. Also got there. Turtle Pace showing the good turn of hoof. Good Nelly takes over. So it's Good Nelly and Turtle Pace. 1-2. Poking a nose up is the troublesome gate horse. Malala third. Fourth is Last Candy. Fifth, Enchanted Moment, flanked on the outside by Elsie's Legacy. Then comes Chinatown Girl, Lady's Legacy. Miss DeCoin has a lot of running to do and has to pass them all in front. Mad Dash continues here in the get out race. Inside, Last Candy to dictate terms. Malala's right next door, covering his Turtle Pace. Out in the breach, here comes Lady's Legacy, who's gaining up in fourth. Back in fifth, not today for Good Nelly. On the inside, running up amongst is Enchanted Moment. Circling up from far back is Chinatown Girl. Four of them line up as they enter the stretch run. It's Malala. It's Turtle Pace who's given way. Chinatown Legacy trying to get up there. Chinatown Girl. Here's Lady's Legacy down the crown. It's Lady's Legacy in search of Malala. Malala, Lady's Legacy. 7-1. Malala fights back. Lady's Legacy. Malala second. Photo third and fourth. Last Candy or Miss DeCoin.

Evan Roman with Philly Name Bros. Well, it's 3-2 on Philly Name Bros. Fernando de la Cruz, Starry Eye Justice, one of the Randy Klopp two, here at 5.5 furlongs. Wood and Devo, Rodney Prescott on the Tuesday score sheet. Jose Gutierrez and Layla Sky going in. So stand by one more. Indiana Smoke Show. Micah Meeks or Randy Klopp and the Breakaway Farm Silks. All in line. And they're off. Indiana Smoke Show toward the inside. And Layla Sky with an early bid. Right there's Philly Name Bros in a white cap. Just like Mamie Starry Eye Justice, it's Aunt Layla Sky. With Jose Gutierrez, Aunt Layla Sky speds the lead and opens up a three-length advantage going past the half mile on Philly Name Bros. Starry Eye Justice in a maroon cap. Just like Mamie with Luna

Good on ya will be next. I make it Kotylos. Face Abarrio. Good on ya. Inchon. They're set. They're up. Inchon goes for the lead to the inside. That's good on ya. Between rivals, face Abarrio. Then comes Kotylos in fourth, and then we go back to Outsider as they head on to the main track. It is face Abarrio who has the lead. Inchon races second. Then in third, here comes good on ya up the inside. Then Kotylos, and then another 3.5 back to Outsider. Opening quarter in 22-1. And it's face Abarrio with the lead. Good on ya is racing in second. Here comes Kotylos beginning to gear it up in third. Inchon is in fourth. Outsider in fifth. They head through the turn and toward the half. And face Abarrio, he has the lead. Outside, good on ya is in second. Kotylos in third. Half in 45-1. They cut the turn and head into the stretch. And it is Kotylos who now takes measure. Good on ya races in second. Face Abarrio is back in third. Kotylos now begins to pull away. A late charge from Outsider will put that one into the second spot, but they're not getting to Kotylos. A winner by three. Outsider finishes in second. Then it was good on ya in third. Face Abarrio was fourth in 108-4.

Zip to Zap with DeSean Gaskin. Hard Performer, the son of Hardspun with Kirk Johnson. We Come in Peace with Chad Lee. Gate 5 for Peely Island, making his 40-year debut with DeSean Bino. The Mayor, Charity First with Corey Jordan. Last in will be Z-Hub. And Jeffrey Alderson looking for his third win on the card. All set.

They're off. Good beginning. Z-Hub showing speed from the far outside with Hard Performer. Also there is Peely Island. Between horses, We Come in Peace. Common Canter falling back down along the inside, racing towards the rail with Zip to Zap to his outside. And the early trailer is the mare, Charity First. Good speed from Hard Performer, the seven-year-old with the full cup blinkers. Kirk Johnson has opened up a four-and-a-half length advantage over Peely Island in the green cap. We Come in Peace down along the rail with Z-Hub, who's now racing third on the far outside after the good beginning. The first quarter was 22-4. Now trying to make a rally, Common Canter steadying on the inside of We Come in Peace, who's beginning to backpedal. Zip to Zap making a three-wide rally, and the trailer is still Charity First. Unchallenged on the lead so far, it's Hard Performer. Peely Island asked to get a little closer from second now with Z-Hub. These three are well clear of the rest. Zip to Zap coming into fourth past We Come in Peace and a hard-to-handle Common Canter. Charity First still trails as they corner. It's Hard Performer. He's led every step, getting a bit tired now. They're beginning to inch closer. Peely Island and Z-Hub both down the far outside. Z-Hub probably moving best. Hard Performer clinging to the lead. Z-Hub and Jeffrey Alderson looking for his third of the day, but Hard Performer is still there in front, 70 yards to go. Z-Hub and Hard Performer. Z-Hub just gets up. Z-Hub over Hard Performer. Then Zip to Zap, Peely Island, Common Canter, Charity First, and We Come in Peace. 120-4.

up in the line and the first one to join them, Pacific Adore. Okay, being brought forward here by one of the barrier attendants. Now, 7-Up is about to join in. He's first up here, 7-Up on resumption. Now, Day Champ, just a little bit hesitant before going forward, and as a result, just took a little bit of time to get motivated. We'll need a bit of time to move in. So field of seven here, race three, Garvia, over 1,400 metres. We await on these final three to load away. Just Jump, Day Champ, and also Cease Tudo. Favourite here is number seven, Just Jump. Will jump from barrier seven as a Day Champ goes forward. Two to load. So the favourite, international market favourite, Jump at 6-5. He's going to have one more turnaround before going in. And hang on, number one, Oak Coronas has been backed out here. Number one, Oak Coronas has been backed out of the barrier stalls. Maybe something just went amiss and the rider of Oak Coronas had hopped off. He's okay, but I think something obviously went amiss with Oak Coronas, and just had to pull this horse out and make sure everything was A-okay. Looks as though it was because of the riders hopping back aboard. Oak Coronas will have another attempt of coming in, and in the meantime, Just Jump is not wanting to go into the stalls at the moment, and we'll just have to wait for these runners to come in. So in the meantime, three to load now, and this is a pretty common signed at Garvia. They'll be a little bit delayed here. So number seven, Just Jump, is just very hesitant before going in. So this favourite is having no luck at getting into the stall. And in the meantime, Oak Coronas and also Cease Tudo waiting patiently. And now they're going forward. Cease Tudo moves up, Oak Coronas, and now at 7-Up. They're going to try and move this horse in on the front end of the barrier stalls and reverse him in. And that might do the trick. Well, how about that? So Just Jump has gone in, reversed in. And the final one to join them here will be Oak Coronas. Almost set. Oak Coronas getting a little bit fractious in barrier number one. And they're almost ready for a start. 1,400 metres for the third event on the program. They're ready. So to go, and away they go. And Oak Coronas just dipped shortly after the start. Goes back to the tail end of the field. Day Champ got away quickly with Just Jump. Cease Tudo working up wider out in the track. And then 7-Up even deeper. Four deep at this stage. And they're about eight lengths clear from Savignon Oak Coronas and three lengths away to Pacific Adore at the tail end of the field. 1,000 meters run and 7-Up is racing Just Jump for the lead. And now Just Jump is going to hand it up. 7-Up rolls to the front. Inside the 800 meters, it's 7-Up, two or three lengths in front of Just Jump, Day Champ, followed by Cease Tudo, four lengths to Oak

Coronas. Then came Savignon, and Pacific Cador is at the tail. 600 metres to go. 7 Up is the leader by 3 or 4 lengths. Second is Just Jump, and then came moving up into third, Day Champ. They've put several lengths on Oak Coronas. Followed next in the field then by Cease Tudo, battling on. 400 metres left to go, and here's Day Champ sweeping down the outside, and Day Champ raced up and took the lead. Just Jump, he's under pressure. Here comes Oak Coronas finishing off hard at the 200 metres. Day Champ in front, but vulnerable. Oak Coronas bounded up on the outside. Oak Coronas strikes the lead with 100 metres to go, and he's drawing clear. It's all Oak Coronas for a dominant win. Oak Coronas has won it easily. Second over will be Day Champ, and then came 7 Up, followed by Savignon in fourth, and fifth will go the way of Pacific Cador.

Just one more to load, and that's Desperate Dreams. Goes in. All online. And they're off and racing. Avril, enthusiastic, already under steady encouragement, gets sent right to the early lead. To the inside for Get Tomorrow, between horses Richie's Valentine, Maggie K makes contact with Desperate Dreams as they settle into their positions going into the first turn. It is Avril who puts themselves on top to lead it by two lengths. In the second spot, Richie's Valentine, followed by, on the inside, for Get Tomorrow. Maggie K goes up to take third past the number one for Get Tomorrow, and Desperate Dreams is the trailer by about 4.5 lengths. 24.23 was the opening quarter with a high head carriage. Avril is in the lead. Leonardo Carrua looks behind them to see Richie's Valentine only half a length in front of Maggie K in the third spot. The remaining two horses are Forget Tomorrow and Desperate Dreams. Now the separation of the quintet is larger at 7 lengths from nose to tail. 48.22 for the half a mile. Avril only picking up the pace just a little bit. They're going to have to catch Avril, who leads by 2 lengths. Maggie K goes up to challenge, saying that I got a shot. Desperate Dreams is in the third position. Richie's Valentine backs off. Forget Tomorrow now has one beat as we're rounding the far turn. Avril still in front by a neck, but Maggie K, she goes up to put her challenge. These two now abreast, 3/4 of a length behind. Desperate Dreams, Forget Tomorrow from the back of the pack, is now 2 lengths from the lead. Avril tries to fight on the outside of her. Maggie K, the big blue bunny rabbit, takes the lead. Maggie K by 3/4 of a length, but from the back of the pack, Forget Tomorrow's full of horse and goes up to Maggie K, final 16th, and sweeps past. Forget Tomorrow, see ya later, by 2 lengths. Maggie K was second, Avril third, Desperate Dreams, 142.39.

come out, loads into the gate, along with I'm Blushing. Next to load up, Liberty Bell and Ipanema Princess. Sweet Nola and Night Nurse. Night Nurse in. Here comes Sweet Nola. And they're all in the gate. And they're off. It is Night Nurse who goes for the lead, along with Sweet Nola. To the inside comes La Crema, then Liberty Bell, I'm Blushing, and Ipanema Princess as they head into the first turn. And it is Night Nurse with the lead, Sweet Nola on a tight hold in second. Then in third comes Liberty Bell, up to fourth, I'm Blushing. Then in fifth, Ipanema Princess and La Crema as they go past the opening quarter in 24-3. Heading down the backstretch, we have a new leader, and it's going to be I'm Blushing. Night Nurse will now take back to second. Liberty Bell is in third. Sweet Nola has gone back to fourth. As they head down the backstretch, it is La Crema coming up the inside as the field heads toward the half. It is I'm Blushing in front. Night Nurse races in second. Liberty Bell is racing in third. Then in fourth, it's La Crema. Then comes Sweet Nola and Ipanema Princess. They go past the half in 48-3. Your leader continues to be I'm Blushing. Night Nurse is a length and a half back in second. Liberty Bell cuts the corner tight in third. Then it's La Crema racing in fourth. Up to fifth, it's Ipanema Princess. Three quarters, 1, 12-3. Off the turn and into the stretch with I'm Blushing still in front. It's Night Nurse racing in second on the outside. Here comes La Crema with a late charge. They're in mid-stretch. It's I'm Blushing on the outside. La Crema now takes measure. Night Nurse to the inside of that one. And here comes Liberty Bell. Liberty Bell up the inside. La Crema on the outside. Photo for win between those two. Liberty Bell on the rail, La Crema on the outside, 1:42-3 the time.

at the gate. It is now post time. They're going in. Cesar Orantes with Captured. First of the 12 to take her spot. Amir Mendoza with Once More has joined Captured. Manny Esquivel, Cloudless Day. And the orange silk sick cap up and in well. Cloudless Day. Alberto Burgos with Rumors Are Flying. Joe Ramos, Sweet Memories, drew three. Marcelino Pedrosa Jr. with Athena the Swift being led up. Here, over the mile. 20-1 on Athena the Swift. Evan Roman, Pink Picture. Hannah Leahy with Flutter by Zoe. Joseph Bimmer. Lexi's Lunar Rock drew five. Obvious Agenda. Alex Ashar with the win on the card. Two back. Danny Sheehy partners Jogger. Again, the course was firm today. Turf rail 36 feet on this Tuesday of Indiana Derby week. So one more. San Osandro with Royal Tiara. Make up the dozen over the mile. Royal Tiara. They were in the gate. Ready. And the rough. Pink Picture away well. In company with Obvious Agenda in a white cap. Here's Athena the Swift, who's ridden out toward the front, and flooded by Zoe right there with Athena the Swift as they make the way into the first turn with Marcelino Pedrosa Jr. Athena the Swift just leads out as Hannah Leahy has flooded by Zoe right with her as they turn, and Royal Tiara going very wide. So out in front, it's Athena the Swift who leads. A close-up flutter by Zoe, Pink Picture, and Obvious Agenda. They're a joint third, with Captured in back of them, running in fifth and taken back, followed by Rumors Are Flying, and Once More is deeper out into the course looking to make headway. There comes Jogger, settled with the running rail there for Danny Sheehy. Royal Tiara is running in 10th. Farther back then in the field comes Sweet Memories, along with Cloudless Day, and Lexi's Lunar Rock has dropped back to last, quarter 23.08. They went past the half, 47.86, as they go to the far side of the Caesars course. Still these two, Athena the Swift and Flutter by Zoe's been right there with the front runner, Obvious Agenda, making steady headway now for Alex Ashar. Once More is on the far outside, running in fourth. To the inside, Pink Picture, looking to stay on from fifth, and then comes Captured in sixth, followed on the outside by Royal Tiara. Lexi's Lunar Rock on the extreme outside with a bid. Farther back then to a Jogger with Cloudless Day, and finally a tailed off Sweet Memories. Three quarters, 1 minute 12.36, Athena the Swift. She's clutching on to this advantage from Obvious Agenda, going for an attack and Captured. It's a bold stroke up the rail. And here's Pink Picture, who joins Captured near home. And with Evan Roman, Pink Pictured over Captured at the finish from Obvious Agenda, Athena the Swift. Then Rumors Are Flying, Royal.

Mr. Meseeks with Steve Jadoo. Last up will be Times a Breeze with Leo Salas. All set. They're off over a mile 70, If You Insist, broke on top with Scat Factor to his outside. Le Grand Garçon, the gray, is going to be somewhat forwardly placed with Mr. Meseeks. Widest into the opening turn will be Times a Breeze. Not very much pace on. They're all in early contention. They're in a line of five. Now Salas tries to take Times a Breeze down to the inside to save some ground. The pace is being made by If You Insist. He's up a length over Mr. Meseeks with Steve Jadoo in second. Good position for Scat Factor, third on the inside. He's now racing a length and a half better than Le Grand Garçon. And Times a Breeze, only about six lengths off the lead. The opening quarter was 24 seconds flat. They turn into the backside, and If You Insist and Juan Crawford lead a length to Mr. Meseeks on the outside of Scat Factor. Le Grand Garçon and Jeffrey Alderson racing in fourth, and Times a Breeze can see them all. They race within the four and a half. It's still If You Insist, bet down to 3-5, leading the charge as they race within the half. Mr. Meseeks still second, Scat Factor biding his time, third on the inside with Le Grand Garçon fourth, and Times a Breeze still at the back, asked to pick it up now. Into the turn they go, it's If You Insist. He's opened up two lengths. Scat Factor ridden along to keep up from second. Le Grand Garçon comes off the inside, gathering momentum past Mr. Meseeks. Times a Breeze under a drive. Two furlongs to go. They've got work to do to catch If You Insist. He's had it all his own way, and he's up by four at the head of the lane. Scat Factor comes off the inside. Times a Breeze trying to split foes with Le Grand Garçon widest. With a furlong to go, it's If You Insist. Still well in control. He's up by five. Scat Factor trying. Le Grand Garçon next, then Times a Breeze. They're well strung out.

out in the final 16th. If you insist, coast to coast. If you insist wins by a diminishing length in three quarters over Scott Factor, then Le Grand Garçon, Times of Breeze, and Mr. Masiques, 142 and 3.

Tonga de Maronga at 5-1. Number 5 is Hyatt Centric at 11-2. Number 6 is Nevada Smith at 14-1. Number 7 is Next Winter at 5-2. Number 8 is Point de Jaro at 8-1. And number 9 is Totalmente Linda at 14-1. So that is the field of 9 here for the fourth event. It is the Primo Tomillo, and it is over the 1,300 metres. It's another competitive field. Looks a race where early positioning is going to play a significant role. There are several runners arriving in comparable recent form, but one or two appear to have some slightly stronger credentials based on their recent performances. Next Winner looks the horse to beat here. Next Winner is currently the favourite at 5-2. He's been racing consistently throughout his preparation. He's been finding the line well against similar opposition. His recent effort suggests he's ready to put himself right at the finish again, and the slight drop into this company looks a positive. From a favourable draw, he should be able to settle just behind the speed, conserve a little bit of energy, and hopefully have plenty to give in the straight. Hyatt Centric shapes up as one of the main dangers as well, after producing a series of honest performances this campaign. While victory has definitely eluded him, but only narrowly, he's continued to race competitively and has shown enough to suggest another win isn't too far away. If he's able to enjoy a smooth running transit and doesn't have to cover any extra ground, then I'd expect him to be finishing off strongly in the final stages. That's Hyatt Centric. Point de Jaro, number 8, also has claims against this field after showing improvement in his recent starts. His latest performance suggests he'll be returning to his best form here today, and another step forward would see him measure up well in the race like this. The 1,300 metres should be well suited to his range, and with a little bit of luck from the barrier, should be able to be right in the action here. Elongado Kentucky is another worth keeping safe here, although his recent form is a little bit mixed. He's shown enough ability at this level to suggest he's capable of improving. So if the leaders work a little bit too hard in the opening stages, then he'll be the one looking to be capitalising on that late in the piece. It's a pretty strong tempo looking at the speed map, but Next Winner definitely brings the strongest overall profile in this race and looks well placed here from his consistent preparation so far. Hyatt Centric appears to be the obvious danger in the market with his reliable form, and Point de Jaro could improve once again here. Elongado Kentucky, one of the better rougher chances, looking for a bit of value. That is number 3, Elongado Kentucky. So moving the last horse into the stalls, and they're ready to go. Race 4 Garvey are about to get underway. Field of 9 here. Favourite number 7, Next Winner, at 5-2. Drawn 7, Wayne Racing. Next Winner got away okay. Vanity Boy from the inside broke away fast. Speak Alpha goes back to last. Elongado Kentucky began quickly. Point de Jaro works up in a second placing. Tonga de Maronga is in third, and then came Hyatt Centric in fourth place. Nevada Smith is next, and they'll followed by Totalmente Linda, who's being dragged back towards the rear of the field. Speak Alpha is well back with Vanity Boy. And Next Winner is midfield, but just snagging back as they head towards the 800-metre mark. Elongado Kentucky is the leader. Point de Jaro is in second placing and putting it to the leader as they come towards the home turn. Then Nevada Smith, followed by Hyatt Centric. Then Tonga de Maronga, about 8 lengths away then to Next Winner. And for the back is Speak Alpha as they wheel the turn. In the straight, 500 metres left to go. And the leader is Elongado Kentucky, led by about 3 or 4 lengths here. Joining in strongly with a big burst of speed here is Nevada Smith. And Nevada Smith is quickly overhauling Elongado Kentucky. And at the 200 metres, Nevada Smith quickly puts them away. Elongado Kentucky only battling. There's a real wall chasing late, but it's going to be a very easy win here from Nevada Smith. Nevada Smith has bolted in. Second over the line will go the way of number 3, Elongado Kentucky. And then fourth, maybe Speak Alpha. And behind those horses,

First In Sunday Spirit. Two Ducks Opportunity. Kiss the Moon. And just one more left to load, Looking at Roses. All in. And they're off and racing. Sunday Spirit to the inside, quickest into stride, but right up to the throat latch, Two Ducks Opportunity, followed by Kiss the Moon and Looking at Roses, four horses only two lengths as they go into the first turn. Sunday Spirit saves valuable ground and opens the lead to a length and a quarter. Two Ducks Opportunity restrained in the second spot. Kiss the Moon in the third position, and Looking at Roses is the trailer. There is no race for the opening quarter here for Sunday Spirit, who leads by just half a length. 24.79 was the opening quarter. Two Ducks Opportunity in second. No change in order for Kiss the Moon, who is three quarters length ahead of the trailer, Looking at Roses, but only three lengths behind Looking at Roses is. Sunday Spirit, still half a length in the lead. Two Ducks Opportunity remains in second. Now taking the third spot is Looking at Roses, who is battling for third on the inside with Kiss the Moon. Still not much headway going on. 49.3 was the half a mile. Sunday Spirit on a joyride at the moment, but now they get a little bit of an extra shake. On the outside, Two Ducks Opportunity encroaches on the lead. It's only a neck now. Sunday Spirit has to get going as Two Ducks Opportunity becomes a looming threat. It is a length and a half to Kiss the Moon, and Looking at Roses sees them all by five lengths. As we are rounding the far turn, Sunday Spirit into a battle with Two Ducks Opportunity, and only one more length to Kiss the Moon as they hit the top of the lane. Sunday Spirit getting pressed the whole way by Two Ducks Opportunity. To the outside, Kiss the Moon. It's a neck and neck duel. Sunday Spirit to the inside. To the outside, Two Ducks Opportunity. Final 16th, Sunday Spirit all out. So is Two Ducks Opportunity. Sunday Spirit holds on. Two Ducks Opportunity to the outside. These two, Sunday Spirit, resilient, held them off the whole way to prevail. 142.86 was the finishing time.

no name. Grand morning. Riding a dream. House builder. Louisianimal. Ransom money. And finally, Pascal Moon. The moon is in. Just about set. And they're off. For the lead goes Louisianimal to the outside. Pascal Moon between rivals. Riding a Dream, and it's Riding a Dream who now takes measure. Snow Name gets away in second. Then it's Louisianimal in third. Pascal Moon races in fourth. And then we go back to Ransom Money, House Builder, Grand Morning, and Showdown King. As they head toward the opening quarter mark, it's Riding a Dream who has the lead in 21-4. In second, a half length off, it's Pascal Moon in second. Racing third, Snow Name. Louisianimal is in fourth. House Builder fans three wide in fifth. Then it's Ransom Money in sixth, Grand Morning, and Showdown King. As the field comes off the turn and heads into the stretch, they go.

some late run. But as they near the wire, it is Pasco Melvin by two lengths. Showdown King finishes second, Snow Name in third, and then it was Ransom Money in fourth. Running time 109-1.

The horses have reached the starting gate. It's post time. Lining up, race one. 8-5, favorite. Number 5, Ideal Skies. 2-1 on 7, Yuengling. 5-2 on number 4, Remy Lou. Coming over from the Meadowlands. 8-1 on 1, Sunburnt. Also at 8-1, number 3, Iris Schuster. They're set to go for race number 1 of 10 here at Yonkers Raceway. And they're off. Good start from Remy Lou, who fires.

was in sixth. Pull Me Through was in seventh in the early trailer. In the pocket after the opening quarter of 27 4/5 seconds. Racing along in third is Sunburn. Yingling is in fourth, about 4.5 lengths off the leader. That's a Huge Beat. She's behind her, racing along in fifth. Then it's Irish Shielster, who's in sixth, a gap of 2 to Pull Me Through. And Quick Menu is the trailer, Strung Outfield behind Remy Lou, who leads by almost 2. Over Ideal Skies, who's in second, past a half in 56 4. Gap of 2 to Sunburn, who's in third. Yingling patiently handled in fourth. Gap of 2, That's a Huge Beach in fifth. And then it's back to Irish Shielster, who's in sixth. Then Pull Me Through and Quick Menu. Up the backstretch they go to 3/4. Remy Lou trying to go all the way on the lead. Still in front by almost 2 on Ideal Skies, who's in second. And these two are starting to get away as they pass 3/4 mile and 125 flat. Joe Bongiorno sets down Remy Lou, who's still clear by 3. Ideal Skies is all out in second as the field has 1/8 mile to go, and getting steppy there was Ideal Skies, and Remy Lou is gone. Remy Lou opens up in the stretch and goes wire to wire. The battle was for second between Yingling on the outside of Ideal Skies. Sunburnt finished fourth, 153 4.

The horses have reached the starting gate. It is now post time. Alex Ashar with Oubliette. Adam Esquitza, Mount Vernon. Axel Concepcion with Cromwell, like Mount Vernon. Both here for Cherie DeVoe. Rapid Ascent, Manny Esquivel on the Tuesday score sheet. Eight times started Cromwell. Odds at 1-2 here over the mile for the maiden. We've had a fast track. Now the first time starter, Final Thoughts, getting a bit fractious in back of the starting gate. Still out of the frame is Final Thoughts, Hot Pink and Black Diamond Belt. Fernando de la Cruz here with Final Thoughts coming up. Manny Esquivel, Rapid Ascent, in Hanalehi Cold Digger. Set of maximum security here, Final Thoughts. 2-5 on Cromwell. Two back. Marcelino Pedroza Jr. Five times started at Houston. Holds it 9-1. 2-5, it remains on Cromwell. One more. Evan Roman, Fast Jimmy. Was fifth here on sprint debut. 23-1 to take out the mile. Fast Jimmy. 2-5, Cromwell. They're in the gate. They're off. Houston for the early lead. Bids by Cold Digger with Fast Jimmy. And there's Rapid Ascent, who's quick to join these leaders as they charge into the first turn. It's Houston. Houston for Marcelino Pedroza Jr. has taken a short lead from Rapid Ascent, who's itching to challenge for Manny Esquivel right now. And Rapid Ascent takes the top at the 6th.

0: Very good morning, everyone. Welcome into your Trackside One Wednesday of racing. Early start, as we've got nine races on the synthetic there at Rickett, and we also have a program of racing coming in from the Ascot Park Greyhounds. Presenting the action out of Rickett, and it is our resident Queenslander, one Brett Graham. A very good morning to you.
1: Oh, how can you tell, Bevan? It's not as though I'm wearing maroon today or anything. No, really looking forward to today's Riccarton card before State of Origin this evening. We have nine races to get through here between now and then. On the synthetic track today, four of the nine races at maiden level, and shortly I'll go through a few that I like. And to be honest, I'm really focusing in on those races. As you can see behind me, runners are in the yard for the first, but it is a brisk win today here in Canterbury. That's for sure and certain. The good news is that at the moment, there is no rain. I'm crossing my fingers that that can remain throughout the day, as it has been pretty wet and wild few days here in the region. We are on the synthetic track today, of course, the temperature. There's not much warmth about, a high of 11 expected, but I can guarantee you that that is not the current temperature. It is a cool one, that's for sure and certain. As I mentioned, I'm looking forward to those maiden races today, and they're now both odds on after the last time I checked, upwards of $2 for Voguish and Hold'em. So the money has come, but to be fair, they were just the two standouts on the afternoon. Voguish, 6 weeks since her last start effort, but she's been completely devoid of luck in her last two runs. And prior to that, she was third at listed level in the War Step Stakes. So despite her wide gait, she looks a standout. Hold'em goes around in race number six, was second behind the runaway Mr. Fortress last time out. And I thought that was a pretty good effort, all things considered. They were able to stretch away from the remainder and was 2.5 months between. Gets a positive barrier swing, looks a leader for mine, including a few value plays in the fourth, another of the maidens, Inside Edge. I liked what it was able to do on debut, led up on that occasion, maybe with some cover and more experience today can be a factor. And I think the ninth and last on the day is by far and away the most even and open race on the card. There were probably six or seven runners that I was trying to include in a top four, but Charbano's been placed in two of three this campaign. Payne has won three times prior over the 1400 metres and looks to be a likely customer in a race full of chances, Bevan. So there are a few that I'm going to follow throughout the day. The last few meetings here, they've probably been more open contests, but as mentioned, those two, my best and next best, they look the clear standouts on today's card.
0: Thank you very much, Britt. Let's have a look at a market for the first. We're going to catch up with Ricardo as we have over the last couple of weeks around the soccer after the first on the program, and the Colombian game, I think, was in penalties as we speak. Here is a market for the first on the program. Baggio for Nathan Mitchell is your market mover. $5.50 into $4.60. Has run a couple of thirds in the last couple of starts. He was over the mile at its most recent performance. That's your market mover. Your favourite is Warrior Boy for Andrew Carston and HK Ballou. $3.70 out to $4. And then it's pretty settled post that. And the Magpie looking on inquiringly as we get back to you, Britt, as we're 8 minutes away from the first.
1: Thanks, Bevan. Yes, looking forward to all that's to come today on a Wednesday here. Plenty of racing out of Rickett, and of course we do have those Invercargill Greyhounds as well. And looking forward to talking through a few State of Origin markets with you a fraction later on as well for tonight's decider out of Suncorp. Here are runners in the yard for race number one, this being the Riccarton Park Function Centre Maiden, 7.5 minutes from a start. Jockey's about to be legged up. There's your favourite on screen, Warrior Boy. He's a pretty impressive type to the eye. I've been quite taken by him. Lucky enough to be on course a few times.

When he's raced in his relatively short career so far, a three-year-old gelded son of War Decree. He's had the five starts now for a couple of placings. The blinkers come off today as he gets out to 2,200 metres for the first time. All five prior starts to date have been over the mile, but speaking to Andrew Carston a few runs back, he's always been keen to get him up and over distance, so he gets his opportunity today. Interestingly, Andrew actually owns runner number one, Baggio, who he's prepared for, what, 38 starts of his career. He's recently joined the Nathan Mitchell stable, however, but he was pretty good fresh up for that team when third here 2 weeks ago. He took some shortcuts, but he was still good enough to get up and run third. Tristan Moodley takes the kilo off here today, has been racing over the mile himself recently, but has placed out to 2,200 metres in the past. Baggio. Aviva's on the third line of betting as a $6 elect. This mare by Darcy Brahma has had the 27th start, so there are a couple of long-time maidens engaged here, but she certainly

0: here, albeit Baggio's starting to press for favouritism. Andrew Carston, he looks wonderful, as he always does, warrior boy, but you take the blinkers off today and you finally get up to this desirable trip that you've been looking for.
1: Yeah, that's right, Britt. Yeah, he's big and beautiful. Probably looks big and beautiful today without the blinkers on too. But, yeah, look, he's progressed nicely through his runs. And, yeah, I just felt this was the right time to step up and trip.
0: What have you made of his last couple of runs? Because he has been well favoured, but your opinion on his progression?
1: Yeah, look, I think he's going the right way. There's no doubt about it. He's a bit green and a bit new, and he lugs in and lugs out and does a few things wrong. But he's progressed nicely. Last start I thought was really good. The time before I felt maybe Yogi's just used him a little bit too much early and he ran out of puff. So gets to a nice trip today from a good gate. We'll be positive he'll be in the race somewhere, and let's hope he keeps going.
0: I remember you mentioning a few starts ago, probably at this stage of his career, the rail is his friend. So that's a positive today.
1: Yeah, 100%. Hopefully he can get either in front or behind the leader and follow the fence. It's always a good guide for a young horse.
0: A few other runners today. Sincere goes around in race number two, gets up in grey but drops a fair bit of weight.
1: Yeah, he comes back to a good, you know, to the minimum. His last run was super, albeit in a lot lesser grade. So he's got to step up, but it's a small select field and worth good money.
0: What about Stranger Times, a newcomer to your stable, 3 weeks since the last effort? What are your first impressions?
1: Yeah, she's pretty quiet, does everything to please you and nothing to upset you. Settled in nicely, very fast filly, drawn out a little bit, so I think we'll be positive and put her in the race. And she has raced it only at shorter trips, but we can't go any shorter than 1,200 on our poly, so we're out of luck.
0: That's charming. And race number six deserves to break through. That third behind Boss and High Heels a few starts ago looks better every time it steps out.
1: Yep, dead right. He's going well. He puts together a pretty good record on the poly most seasons, and this year's been no different. Last start he was caught wide and just a disaster really from the minute the gates open. But Leo gets back on today from a bad gate, but I think he's a bit altered and quiet. Let's hope they run like crazy and he's hitting the line strong.
0: Just on that, there looks to be some genuine tempo in that race, albeit a big field. He'll have some traffic to negotiate.
1: Yep. I do feel he is a better horse out in the open anyway. I just need them to go really hard. And I think the favourite's extremely hard to beat from the pole position today. But let's hope there's a few that want to go with it.
0: And Shocking Secrets goes around in race number seven. We're yet to see a great deal, but is there something there?
1: Yeah, I don't mind the filly. She's been going nice enough races. Again, a little bit like the horse in the first, does a lot wrong, is learning her craft. I think she'll end up over a trip pretty shortly too.
0: Can I ask for the best of your team today?
1: I think I've got a nice enough each way.

particularly strong team here today at Riccarton, but they all look solid chances, that's for sure and certain, including Warrior Boy here in the opener, albeit he's no longer favourite as Baggio and this continual market support pushes that runner into a $3.70 elect. I'll stick with Warrior Boy on top, though. I've been

0: learnt $40,000 in the process, and maybe that experience can tell out in over 2,200, including runner number 7, Aviva. As mentioned earlier on, she loves the synthetic. She's more than proven over 2,200 metres, and despite the fact that she does have that wide draw, I guess her general pattern is to get back anyway, so it's probably not the end of the world. And including the 3 as well, I thought the top 3 in betting probably stood out from the rest. And AU at a bit of a decent price. Morris Ford brings a team north today, has had the 25 starts and a first look at the synthetic, but has had plenty of recent heavy track racing and may just appreciate getting onto this circuit. Has been placed over 2,200 metres in the past. Probably saw the last 100 metres pretty tough last time out, so that was on a heavy 9. We'll give an excuse for tiring late after having to negotiate that surface. 2, 1, 7, and 3 for me here in the opener. Baggio now a clear favourite at $3.70 after an opening price of $5.50 was more than snapped up. Warrior Boys easy, $3.70 out to $4.40. Aviva's been rock solid, $7 for Kessie, and Power of 2 at $9.50. They're beginning the loading process here for the first of 9 out of Riccarton Park on the synthetic. Matthew Cross is calling for us this morning, and we'll join him very shortly for his thoughts and selections here on the opener. I'll see if I can bring them up in front of me quickly before we join him. He's going 1 to defeat 2, 7, and 8. He's keen on Baggio, the very well-tried now favourite, as firms up once more into $3.10. So this is a pretty significant market move to start the day away here at Riccarton. Loading well, only 20 seconds until scheduled starting time and a few more to come up into line. We'll catch up with Kendra Backer shortly as well here as part of our coverage to get her thoughts on her book of rides today. 3 or 4 to come up into line. Let's join Matthew Cross for the first of 9 from Riccarton.
1: The mile last time out gets up over to 2,200 metres today. So Baggio, the favourite, goes in. $3.10 the price for Baggio. $4.50 Warrior Boy. $6.50 Aviva. $7 for Kessie. Aviva will be the last one to load into the store. Draws the outside gate here. Barrier number 11 for Aviva. The first of 9 here on the poly. Wintry day here in the Garden City. And starter Bruce Smale has them for the first of 9. Set and ready. And they're racing. Aviva was about 4 lengths slow at the start. Warrior Boy won the early start, headed off now by Power of 2 in the middle, and Kessie fresh up is going forward. Flavors hunts through along the inside of those horses on the rail. Baggio back off 5th and 1 off the fence. It races on the outside of Warrior Boy. There's 2 lengths away to Saint, 2.5 to AU. Nearly 3 lengths away next along the inside is Danny Ellis, shaded on the outer by Overheated. Back in the field to Partsy, and there's 3 or 4 lengths away to Aviva. Boy, oh boy, they are humming here as they go inside the 1600. And Flavors shot away. Put about 5 lengths on the field as they head to the back, and they're yet to take the pressure off. Running second is Kessie. There's a further 4 lengths away to Power of 2. 3 lengths Baggio. 2 off those to Saint on the outside of Warrior Boy. 2 lengths further afield to AU, and they're followed by Overheated. Back on the inside, Danny Ellis from DePartsy, and 3 lengths away to Aviva. This has been very genuine. 1,100 metres left to go as they roll inside halfway. Flavors with the blinkers on, led by 4 lengths on Kessie, who for now is the only one giving chase. There's 6 lengths away to Power of 2, who's gone to third. It races underneath of Baggio, who now shades it. 2.5 away to Saint as the leader comes back to them. There's 3 lengths Warrior Boy, who's a half a dozen off the front. A further length and a half off it to Overheated. There's 3 lengths further afield to AU, who's ridden up, then Danny Ellis, followed by DePartsy, and dropping out is Aviva. So Flavors has felt the pinch is going backwards. The leader now, Baggio. 4.50 to go, led by 3 lengths on Kessie. They're followed by Warrior Boy and Power of 2 as they turn and go in the first. It's Baggio for the big long run home, led by 4 lengths on Kessie. Warrior Boy starting to run on. They're followed by Overheated, but it's Baggio. 200 metres left to go. led by 8, led by 9. It's all over. 150 left to go. This is a great way to break your maiden. He is going to give them a hiding. Baggio's going to win it by about 12 lengths and ease down. Won it comfortably. Baggio beats Warrior Boy. Third across was Kessie. Fourth over Heated, then Power of 2 from DePaul.

0: Barty, Danny Ellish, Saints, then Flavors from Aviva, and AU will be the last of them to cross. Baggio. Well, for Andrew Carston and Nathan Mitchell, that photo's going to look pretty good on the wall. He'll be the only horse in it, and he even posed as well. Jockey Tristan Moodley got him going at the right time. There was all sorts of pressure early. They just went far too hard up front, and it brought Baggio right into play. Big margin. Winner for the first. Number two, Warrior Boy, second. Kessie, number eight, third. It's a big run from her because she's been the closest of them to the pace. First up after a bit of a spell. And Overheated, number four, will run fourth. Andrew Carston races. Nathan Mitchell trains. Start 41. Win number one. Beats Warrior Boy. The market got it bang on. The market probably not anticipating that sort of margin between them at the finish. Warrior Boy certainly made up good ground. Kessie, a definite black book run on that. After racing up on the pace, first run for 69 days, you can follow her going forward, and Overheated four is fourth. It's 1-2-8-4, 1-2-8-4 here. Brett, after the first of the day.
1: Thanks, Matt. Very, very well tried as well, Baggio. And Julie salutes here. Start number 41 has been rewarded for all of that consistency with a win here today, and has been able to be pretty dominant in the end. We'll grab a quick word with Nathan Mitchell surrounding this win. Well, only a relative newcomer to your stable, but I know they went along a little bit, but couldn't have been a whole lot more impressive.
2: Yeah, I was a little bit nervous when we got going early. Look, I think the step up and trip was probably the key. I mean, he's had 40 starts and he's still a maiden, but he's only been over ground four times, so he's been really genuine of late. And yeah, I just think the extra distance helped him today.
1: What kind of horse is he? Because he's clearly been there and done that, but he's been around the mark and he must be a nice horse to have in the stable. It's going to get harder now, but to be fair, he's had the ringcraft.
2: Yeah, he's a lovely horse. He's super easy to have around. He's a really easy doer. I was just saying to the staff this morning, he's put on 8 kilos since last Monday, so I was nervous. But yeah, no, really good job.
1: We'll catch up with you a little later on, but just on a day where you've got quite a few chances, anything else stand out?
2: Couldn't split GoPro or a Kindle in the maiden 16.
1: Good luck for the remainder. Nathan Mitchell there getting the win with Baggio, as mentioned. Andrew Carston's near on Scoop the Pool here. He owns that winner and he trains a second horse, Warrior Boy, who was so green again, wobbled all over the shop, hung in, hung out. We knew that he wanted the rail, but it would appear as though Akshay Ballou had no choice but to try and negotiate a few of those tiring runners, and he just really didn't know what to do when exposed. He's wound up late, but he's certainly a horse for the future. I'll continue to follow him. Kessie's done a great job after settling up on pace, all things being equal. Had to do a fair bit to chase a runaway leader, and has battled on strongly. We'll see if we can grab a quick word with Tristan Moodley around this win of Baggio as he just weighs out. He's got a strong book of rides today, including in the next. I thought Mr. Bully T gave him a great chance of going back to back, but 40 starts, now 41 and a maiden no longer, but that's how you want to do it if you're going to win a maiden.
3: Definitely, yeah. You want it in quite fine fashion, as everyone would say, but it's only taken him 40 starts, but the way he won today, I mean, hopefully he'll go on with it, but yeah, really tough for him and for Nathan and for everyone involved, and yeah, happy for the horse.
1: They went along a little bit.
3: Definitely, I just opted to stay back. I thought they were going quite hard up front, and I stayed one off the fence and just let him get into rhythm and settle into a good tempo. But once I asked him when, I could see them coming back quite a bit in front, and I said, I'm just going to let him get into a good rhythm around the bend, and yeah, he quickened the way pretty good.
1: Just on that, he was left out and exposed a long way from home, but it wasn't as though you had to ask him to get there. It just kind of happened.
3: Definitely, he's a horse that I was a bit scared hitting the front so early because he can't stop, but once I hit the front, he just kept finding, and yeah, really all glory to the horse. He did real well today.
1: Great start to the day, but a few really strong chances to come, including Mr. Bully T in the next, who looks a super chance.
3: Definitely, the way he won his last start over

0: London. It's a tough field, but I'm pretty sure he'll be right there.
1: Good luck for the remainder.
0: Cheers. Thank you.
1: Tristan Moodley there taking out the opener aboard Baggio. As mentioned earlier, Bevan, as I pass it back to you, very well tried. As much as $5.50 was available when markets

0: back to back, and Tristan Moodley the same.
1: Thank you very much. Brett, that was impressive, wasn't it, from the Geo? And well tried, as you mentioned. Time for a short break here. Trackside one, when we return, we're going to join in with Ricardo Ball. We're going to look back and look at today's games as well as yesterday's, and then we'll look forward as we head into the business end of the Football World Cup.
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0: Of course, we've been getting to the business end of the Football World Cup, and there's been, before we look forward, let's look back and welcome in Ricardo Ball, who's been doing such a sterling job for everyone around the Football World Cup. A very good morning to you, Ricardo. Let's look back to Tuesday's games before we look to this morning and forward into later in the week. And let's look back at Portugal versus Spain first and foremost. Pretty one-sided affair from what I saw.
1: I think it was a real arm wrestle. Actually, Bevan, you know, it's like, but neither side wanted to lose, and I think what ended up happening is that neither side tried to win it. It ended up being a real stalemate for long periods of time. With both these teams probably got the best midfields at the competition, and we kind of saw them cancel each other out. I don't think they'd come up against another midfield like it until this game. And you know, I've said it before, I'll say it again, I don't think Portugal were helped by having to have Cristiano Ronaldo start this game. And, you know, you look at that, he's 41 years old, his mobility's not there, he's not running, he can't catch some of the balls like he used to be able to, he can't close like he used to be able to either. And I kind of look at what Belgium did yesterday, and I know we'll get to that game, but you look at what their manager there, Diaz, did with Romelu Lukaku. He got around a guy who's a superstar, who's an ego, and said to him, the best thing you can do for this team is be a difference maker later in the game, and we'll bring you off the bench to be a match winner. Now, he scored 3 goals coming off the bench in his last 3 games. If only Roberto Martinez, the Portuguese manager, could have had that conversation with Cristiano Ronaldo, this might be a different conversation. But yeah, neither goalkeeper was particularly busy, and you know, there weren't a lot of highlights in this game because there was a lot of passing, a lot of probing, but not a lot of action, not a lot of final ball. And to be fair, even though Portugal went out, I don't think that we saw that much from Spain either, and we probably haven't really seen a lot from Spain so far in this World Cup. They are yet to concede, we'll give them that, so defensively solid, but not as sharp going forward as we expected with the players that they do have.
0: Let's talk United States to Belgium. I sat and watched this one with my son, and they got ahead early. United States got a luckiest short of goal. The goalkeeper had an absolute muzzer later on for the United States, but Belgium just looked a class above.
1: Yeah, they did. And yeah, this is a problem for the United States, Bevan. You know, put this into a rugby parlance or a cricket parlance, right? You know, the Black Caps beat England and England, beat India and India, go to Australia, fall over. Or teams that come and play the All Blacks be on a heater, but they come play the Black Jews, they get the yips. The US national men's team see

0: Look, I really like them going into this tournament. They are obviously the defending champions, and of the 11 that started the final last the last World Cup, 10 of them are in the squad. So they've got guys that know how to win a World Cup, and I thought that they would go very well defensively. They're sound. Obviously, they've got Messi, they've got Martinez, they've got Alvarez, they've got plenty of attacking talent as well. But it felt like against Cape Verde in the game before this that they kind of took their foot off the gas and thought they'd cruise through it. And I thought that's the wake-up call they needed, being taken extra time, 3-2 win in that game. But then we saw kind of a bit the same in this game, I thought. I mean, I didn't think that Egypt would land a glove on them, to be honest, if Argentina played to their potential. And they didn't really. They didn't seem to have much urgency. And they get they're susceptible on the break, and that's where the Egyptians kind of hurt them. So at 2-0 down with 11 minutes on the clock, you thought, wow, this is going to be one of the upsets of all time at a World Cup. But there's a little bloke called Lionel Messi who had something else to say about it. Argentina scored 3 goals in 11 minutes to come back from 2-0 down, win this thing 3-2, and book themselves a quarterfinal matchup against the Swiss.
1: Switzerland, Colombia. I feel for the Colombians and the players. They won't be going home for a while because I believe they just lost in a penalty shootout to the Swedish or the Switzerland.
0: Switzerland, yeah, they did to the Swiss. And this was a game I thought, I mean, the Swiss probably shaded possession, but the Colombians looked way more threatening. And Colombia have been pretty good in this World Cup. They go out having conceded just 1 goal in 5 games, Bev. So that was in the opening game against Uzbekistan. They won 3-1. Up and other than that, they haven't conceded a goal in this tournament. So, it'd be really disappointing for them. They qualified really well out of South America as well. I think this was a tournament that was there for them to have a deep run in, and it would have been great to see them go head-to-head with Argentina because there is a massive Colombian support. It's almost like a Colombian home game every game.

0: food. I do think the French will probably be too good, but I don't think they're in. So it would not surprise me if Morocco give them a bit of a fright, because the other thing is we haven't really seen France tested defensively in this tournament. They conceded two goals, one to Senegal, one to Norway. That Norwegian team, they put out a B team in that game. So look, I think if you want to look at something that might, this might be an extra time game. I think maybe a draw at 90 minutes, and this is worth a look, because yes, France are good, but like I say, not tested defensively, and Morocco will test them.
1: We've got Spain versus Belgium. This is an interesting game. You spoke about Spain's midfield. I watched Belgium yesterday. They seem to have been markedly improved post their first game of the tournament. And of course, they gave us a decent sort of hiding, but they were good yesterday.
0: Yeah, they're really good, you know, and you saw that they have options. You know, I think a lot of us, when we come into this tournament and you think about Belgium, you think about Lukaku, you think about De Bruyne, you think about Doku. Well, all of those guys started on the bench yesterday and it looked comfortable. I don't know, Sweens, do you reckon maybe the Belgian manager's been looking at what Rassie Erasmus does with his bomb squad and decided he was going to do the same thing? Because that's kind of how it felt, right? And you didn't even need De Bruyne in the end. De Bruyne did not play. So they lost Onana yesterday to a knee injury, which is a bit of a blow for them. He's very key for them in midfield, protecting the defence. So that will be a blow. But yeah, I think this is going to be a great game. It's going to be pretty even as well, I would say. The Belgians don't have anything to lose. They're definitely the outsiders here. But with guys like Leandro Trossard, who's, of course, at Arsenal, just won the title there, Jeremy Doku at Man City, they've got players that

0: to win 3-2. We saw this morning they had to come from behind to beat Egypt by the Zealand. One thing the Swiss do have is plenty of pace on the counter-attack. Ndoye, who plays for Nottingham Forest alongside Chris Wood, is a real danger man for them, and they'll be looking to try and hit Argentina on the break here. But Argentina are quite solid defensively. If they can sort their shape out and so they're not being caught on the break as badly as they were today, then Argentina should have too many weapons for the Swiss. The other thing, as I mentioned, the Swiss need a lot of chances to score goals, and I don't know how many chances they'll get against this Argentinian team. So I think the Argentinians should be pretty safe here through to the semi-final.
1: Okay, let's tick off another couple of markets. I'm going to throw at you out of the blue. The top goal scorer, who do you think is going to be the golden boat across the tournament?
0: Well, I think it's going to be a straight-out shootout between Messi and Mbappe. They're both on 7 at the moment. I think Harry Kane is there as well. He's on 6. Haaland is on 7. So, obviously, one of Haaland or Kane is going to bow out in the next round, definitely. But I think this could go to the end, right? I mean, Messi is on 8 goals now, Mbappe on 7 goals. Those two met in the final last time round as well. And Mbappe won the Golden Boot in Qatar, one ahead of Messi. At the moment, Messi's one ahead of him. So I think it's going to come down to between those two, because I expect those two to meet in the final. So, yeah, there is a few other plays there. I mean, I don't mind Haaland. If Norway get past England, then I don't mind Haaland at $8. I think with his 7 goals, if they get past England, he'll have scored at least one by my reckoning, and then they'll come up against probably the Argentinians in the semi-final.
1: Okay, last market. I don't think you've changed your mind in any way, shape or form. Outright winner, we have France 275, Argentina 450. Still a little bit of value in Argentina?
0: Yeah, I think so. I mean, when the markets opened pre-World Cup, I think France were paying $6 and Argentina were paying $10. So you can see how much that has changed from there. But there's more value in Argentina, I think. Swains, you'd agree. They've probably got an easier path to the final as well, with Switzerland in a quarterfinal, then potentially England or Norway in a semi. That's certainly going to be easier than what the French have got. So, you know, they play the Moroccans. That'll be something of a derby. That'll be a tough game. And then they get the winner of Belgium or Spain, which likewise will be a bit of a derby as well. And those games are both going to take a lot out of that French squad. So I still think Argentina for me, because I think they get to the final probably physically in a better condition.
1: Not far to go, Ricardo. You'll be able to take a breath, but I did want to touch on your expertise around state of origin. I've seen Brits wearing your Queensland jumper down at Riccarton. You got any thoughts about the decider this evening?
0: Yeah, I'm a New South Wales fan, Swains, and I really hope they win it, but I just think this game, this series, is going to be decided in the coaching box. And I think Laurie Daly is a dead duck, to be honest, mate. Some of the calls he has made as a selector and a coach in this series so far have been baffling, head-scratching, some of the things he's come out and said. I think Billy Slater's going to run rings all around him from a coaching point of view. And I find it hard to see how New South Wales win this game after everything Queensland have done. I mean, if you go through the two games so far, New South Wales have had one good half. And Queensland have really dominated the other three halves. So for me, I think Queensland probably get it one tonight and wrap up the series. And hopefully next year, New South Wales have got a new coach.
1: I have to agree. After seeing Laurie Daly in the coach's box during that second game, you thought, wow, he looks like a ghost and looked under so much pressure. Hey, thanks very much for your time doing a sterling job, Ricardo, and catch up later on in the week.
0: Yep, sounds good, Swains. Have a good one.
1: Yeah, thank you very much, Ricardo. He's been doing the hard yards for us here on Trackside, and of course on Sports Nation and other places as well. Very, very knowledgeable on his football, but not just football, league, rugby, you name it. Ricardo's got it covered for us. Ricardo, not too far away. We'll take a quick break here, Trackside 1. When we return, it's back to Brett and the second out of the Ricardo Synthetic.
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3: The Foxes claims classic in the run to the line, and it's up for the Foxes.
4: But the Foxes in front, the Foxes digging deep here for Oisin Murphy, and the Foxes just hangs on to with a Dante.
3: And the Foxes comes pouncing past the pair of them, and the Foxes...

0: wins.
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3: Minutes to 12 coming up to the second race on the Riccarton Synthetic. Let's get to Brittany on course. Are you happy to know, Britt? Ricardo Ball and myself as New South Wales supporters have basically conceded the game tonight across the last 10 minutes. Ricardo just told me that New South Wales and Laurie Daly are basically dead ducks.
4: Well, I tuned into that chat a moment ago, Bevan, and it sounded a lot like Pip Morris yesterday. She was also conceding, so... You New South Wales supporters aren't very loyal, are you? You're happy to jump off straight away. But I've found a pitman who supports the right team. I've already had Matt giving me a bit of cheek. He's got the blue on today. I've got the maroon, but you support the right team.
5: Oh, of course I do. Very strong Queensland supporter. I have been for all my life, basically. Yeah, let's hope they get up again.
4: Well, you like being a winner, so that's obviously why you'll be hoping to win a few races today. And you've got a huge team in today. Big numbers indeed. So a busy day.
5: Yeah, it's always a good day. I mean, the money's up front. The maidens, apart from cup meeting, there's no better maiden races in the South Island than what they are today. And I'm surprised they're not fulfilled and everyone wanting to get there, but I'm pleased they're not.
4: Well, you can take it if you've got the numbers, and that's certainly the case here in the second on the card, in particular this over the 2,200 metres. And you've got the top three in betting, so let's chat about them. We'll start with Star Ballot with the full 62, but he's in great form.
5: Yeah, originally I had booked Jack Taplin to ride Star Ballot a couple of 3 weeks ago. But on reflection, I thought, well, Carvish has won on him three times. He knows the horse. Jack Taplin won on Star Ballot the other day at Ashburton, so why change winning combinations? And that's what the way it is. Star Ballot's not an over big horse, but he's very genuine. He does love the... Well, all three of us love the Polly. I think they've won eight races between the three of them on the Polly. So they have got history on the Polly track. Yeah.
4: What about ProServe? Nice to see him back winning last time out at Ashburton, back from an open there to 75 here, and with Jack's claim, it all looks pretty positive.
5: Yeah, well, he didn't claim it at Ashburton because he's lot of steer rides is 54, and we weren't going to come here. We were going to go to Omaru, but there might be some doubt about Omaru, bearing in mind that they've had a state of emergency earlier on the week and the forecast isn't great, so... We put him in here and we're starting. So, I mean, he's got to be a chance because he does love the poly track.
4: And Enterprise Gem, another last start winner and another who was able to win there at Ashburton. So on the fairly tight turnaround, she gets from the mile to 2,200, but she's more than proven.
5: Yeah, this was always her target race, actually. She'd won twice on the poly before we took her to Trentham, and she won at Trentham over 2,100 metres. So the 2,200 shouldn't worry her. But she gets in really well here at the weights and with a kilo off for Amber. And, she's probably our best chance of the three.
4: OK, so there's not much between them market-wise, but Enterprise Gem currently third favourite, possibly the best of them. We'll be here all day if we chat about all of your runners. So are there a couple more standouts?
5: Well, if Vogus gets a clear run in transit, she'll just win. You know, she's clearly the best horse in the race, and she hasn't had much in the way of good luck probably the last two or three starts. But if she gets it today, she should be a class above them.
4: She's 6 weeks between runs, so she freshened up nicely.
5: Yeah, we purposely waited for this race because of the fact that it's a $22,000 maiden. She has shown form on the poly. Rather than she's a three-year-old filly who we think will go straight through to open company and be capable of winning a decent 2,000-metre race as a four- or five-year-old mare. So, we're looking after her. We're not over-racing her, and we're placing her where we think it's suitable. She'll go from here to the national meeting. Whether she goes here as a maiden or as a win-win horse, we'll see.
4: Just on her from her wide gate, what are your expectations? She's sort of been bottled away her last couple. Do you want her to have some fresh air? Or?
5: She won't be getting bottled up today, that's for sure. She has been bottled up. And I mean, if she's as good as what we think she is, she should be able to sit three wide and still win. Yeah.
4: That's all we need to know. Good luck today.
5: Okay, thanks very much.
4: Michael Pittman joining us here. A big day for the stable, that's for sure and certain. And we'll hopefully get underway with some success here with three very, very strong chances. I might wait till Michael's out of earshot, though, to let him know that I haven't tipped one of his on top, but it's that kind of race. I just thought that there was a complete lack of tempo in this contest. I'm not sure really who takes it up, but when it comes down to it, Mr. Bully T was able to win pretty much an identical race to this last time out and should get a very similar trip in proceedings. Tristan takes a kilo off. He's looking for the first two on the card. And with a lack of tempo, maybe he can just posse up close enough to the speed that when the afterburners go on late, he is too sharp. So he goes in on top in a race where it would have been quite easily to go any of the four when it comes to this market. The two Pro Serve was able to break through for that first win in a little while last time out, so I'm sure he'll take good benefit. And as much as he jumps up in regards to weight, I think he looks fairly well placed here. We just got a good push from Michael Pittman in regards to Enterprise Gem. She looks the best of their three, and as much as she was able to win last time out, this has kind of been the target race for her. She was able to win there at Ashburton over a mile, but she's won over this distance before, and yes, that Trentham win was in pretty solid company when you compare it to this on the synthetic. She's had the seven starts for two wins and a minor, and she looks really well. She should be rock hard fit for this rise in distance. So considering the high level she's raced at to get back into a 75 here today, and Star Ballot with the full 62 kilos, never

last time out behind Riviera Rebel. That was in Saturday Company. And I guess the small field probably assists his chances. So 3, 2, 4, and 1. Cosmetic Virtue, according to the market, isn't out of it. Lynn Prendergast and her stables in really good form, was a close-up second last time out. That was at Omaru over this distance.

0: in this seven-horse field. Sincere at any old odds. It was a great ride by Bridget Grills on that occasion to take some initiative, but gets from 60 to 75 and was a roughie in that race. So on starting prices alone, it looks a little tougher for El Fuego in saying that. Does love the distance, so that is a big positive. But 3, 2, 4, and 1 for me. 4, 3, 1, and 5 for Matt Cross. He would have liked to hear what Michael Pittman had to say in regards to Enterprise Gem, because he has her on top in his selections. $4.20. Star Ballot, though, with the big weight, 62 kilos, is a $3.50 favourite over Enterprise Gem, Mr. Bully T, and Pro Sir. Very little, to be fair, separating the top five in betting here. Loading well for race number 2 on a 9 racer here out of Riccarton Park on the synthetic for this Wednesday. Only a few more to come up into line. Let's join Matthew Cross for his description.
1: Serve off the inside draw. Well, we're the red cap, the Pittman trio here. Best favourite of those is Star Ballot. He's now $3.50, Enterprise Gem $4.20, and Mr. Body T $4.40. Last one coming in, El Fuego. Line is set now for race number 2, and they're off. And Sincere and Star Ballot weren't necessarily fast away. Cosmetic Virtue, the only one keen to lead here, and will get there pretty cheaply as well. Cosmetic Virtue leads out by 2 lengths at a canter early. El Fuego on the soft early speed will loom around the outside and join the front runner. So one round out, Cosmetic Virtue. Contrary to the first race on the program, there's no pressure, so El Fuego now heads it off and takes over. Enterprise Gem was sent forward to sit outside of Cosmetic Virtue. Mr. Bully T didn't want to be amongst it early, is now running 3 back on the rail, and it's shaded by Sincere. A length off it to Star Ballot and Pro Serve at the tail. Up the side, they travel to the 1,500. The leader is El Fuego, out by 1 length on Enterprise Gem. Running 3rd on the rail is Cosmetic Virtue. A half length away to Sincere, taking off from the back is Pro Serve, goes past Star Ballot and Mr. Bully T. So El Fuego leads, Pro Serve right around the outside, goes forward and takes over. So Pro Serve now leads the field, 1,200 to go. He's out by 2.5 lengths on El Fuego, running 3rd, Enterprise Gem in the open. Cosmetic Virtue, 4th on the rail, 3/4 to Sincere, Mr. Bully T and Star Ballot. He spots them about a 7-length head start as they come off the back. 9.50 to go, leader Pro Serve. And he's out by 3 lengths on Cosmetic Virtue and Enterprise Gem. Then came El Fuego, who's just ahead of those. Cosmetic Virtue tracks it on the inside, a half to Sincere, then Mr. Bully T and Star Ballot. He's got work to do, but he takes off 3 wide. 6.50 to go, Pro Serve out by 4 lengths, Enterprise Gem roust up to challenge. El Fuego next, then Sincere, Star Ballot coming wide, but it's Pro Serve, the one to catch, and he'll take a bit of catching as well. He's 3 lengths in advance of Enterprise Gem and Star Ballot, then Sincere from Mr. Bully T. Pro Serve, he's got 300 to go, and he's out by 5 lengths on Star Ballot. Mr. Bully T trying to get a move on. Pro Serve, 200 to go, though he's still 6 lengths in front. They won't get him. Pro Serve opens up, Star Ballot runs on strong, but he bolts away. Pro Serve, he got a taste of it last time, and he goes back to back. Pro Serve, 6 lengths the margin, Star Ballot. 3rd, Mr. Bully T. 4th, Sincere. Then Enterprise Gem, Cosmetic Virtue, and El Fuego. He's just got his confidence up, hasn't he, Pro Serve? And you can put that down to an absolute beaut ride from Jack Taplin. Just let them do their thing early. As soon as they steadied it heading to the back, he took off, and it was pretty much only a 1,400-metre race, to be fair. 2 Pro Serve the winner. Star Ballot's run some big splits to get up for second. Mr. Bully T, 3 is 3rd. Sincere, number 7, runs 4th. His 10th career win today. For Pro Serve, the son of Poissier from Fuar, Jack Taplin and Michael and Matthew Pittman, beats 1 Star Ballot, 3 Mr. Bully T, and 7 Sincere after the Spate Summit Ultra on tap rating 75. It's 2, 1, 3, and 7 here. Britt, he's a horse full of confidence. Number 2, Pro Serve.
0: He sure is, Matt. How often does that transpire, that a horse has a little run of outs, wins a race, and then strings a couple together with the confidence that they garner from that success? And Pro Serve certainly in that boat. Was just saying, Matt, that he spent a little time out of the winner's circle, but how often does that happen? They

0: get a taste for winning and away they go again.
1: Yeah, well, that's we've noticed that sort of, you know, the last week since he won the other day, he's been squealing out in the paddock. He's come through that run the other day really, really well. And, yeah, it's built his confidence and hopefully, yeah, we'll see more in the near future.
0: That's his 10th win today and just shy of $300,000 in the bank. You'd love a stable full of horses like ProServe.
1: Yeah, that's it. He's been a very, very handy horse. We trained the half-sister. She was a handy horse too. And, yeah, if we could have a stable full of him. He's become the old gentleman in the stable. He was a bit of a handful early on in his career, but he's yeah, fine-tuned out to be a fine gentleman and yeah, a stable favourite. So if we could have a stable full of them, we'd be happy.
0: It did look a race devoid of pressure on paper, and that's how it played out. But Jack Taplin's riding with a great deal of confidence, and he wasn't going to sit back and wait for them today.
1: Yeah, he sort of said that, similar to the other day. As long as he sort of does no work early, he can do that in his races. Unfortunately, we had two or three horses probably in the same mould, and we sort of left it up to the riders to a certain extent, sort of said to them all the same, if you can do no work early, just got to read the tempo. It's all going to be tempo-related. And, yeah, Jack took the race by the horns, and yeah, it was probably the ride that won the race.
0: Your dad was pretty keen on Voguish later on. If she gets any luck, she should be winning that contest. Is there anything else from the stable?
1: Yeah, Third Decree, I think she's been super unlucky her last couple, and she's a class horse. She seems to really love the Bolly. Yeah, Voguish is a big chance. I think this day 4 years ago, I think two years ago, we won four races on the day. I think we won two this day last year. So, yeah, hopefully we can have a good day again. We've got a big team in to do so and cap it off tonight, eh?
0: Yes, with a Queensland victory. Good luck for the remainder of the day. For the remainder of the day, I will say not tonight.
1: Yeah, not what I was alluding to, but yeah, best of luck, you'll need it.
0: Matt Pittman there, of course, a Blues supporter, unfortunately for his sake, but might be a bit of family feud going on tonight because Michael supports the Maroons, he supports the Blues, so there's a fair bit happening when it comes to tonight's State of Origin, but the main thing is that they're on the board here today, a huge team engaged. 17 runners here today, and with a first and second here in race number two, that's a great start to the day. We'll see if we can quickly grab Jack Taplin for a chat after he was able to guide ProServe to back-to-back successes after winning at Ashburton last Thursday. So on the six-day turnaround, not a bad effort for a horse over distance as well to back up. And we just heard from Matt as well that they've even seen the difference in his demeanour post that win. He knows that he's back in the winner's circle, and we've seen that today. That was another big margin in the end. Two races down today and two significant winning margins in the end to our eventual winners. Numbers there, 2, 1, 3, and 7. Big effort by Star Ballot under the 62 kilos, getting back off a sedate tempo to make up as much ground as he did late. Mr. Bully T's probably in the same boat, so to speak, got back in the ruck and was able to cut the corner a fraction, but has battled on into third. And Sincere up in grade. Yes, it was a smaller field, but it still ran a kind race for fourth, 2, 1, 3, and 7. Race number three is the Grandstand Eatery in the far lap. Maiden over 1,400 metres, a bigger field to contend with there, where I thought Russian Blues looked a strong hope, and we'll try and catch up with Kendra Backer shortly to get her assessment on that runner and the remainder of her rides. Looks as though Jack may have abated us for a winning interview. He was going to come back, but maybe he's got a little distracted. But we'll catch up with him maybe later, Bevan, when it comes to another winner or two. He's certainly a jockey in form, as are many of the apprentices at this time of year. It's pretty typical to be the case, but they're doing a great job, and we've got a good group of them here today, including Kendra Backer, who I'll catch up with shortly.
2: Thanks, Brett. Thank you very much. Really nicely ridden, actually. Didn't Jackie just took off at the right moment? If you get there at any synthetic track and be clear by that margin, then you're pretty tough to roll. We're going to take a quick break here trackside. One is Brett mentioned she's going to catch up with Kendra Backer after a break here trackside one.

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6: Coming up to midday, not too far away from the third on the program, and also kicking off the Invercargill Greyhounds. Before we do that, we'll go back to you, Britt. You're standing by with Kendra Barker.
7: Sure am, Bevan. Thank you very much. Yes, very much an apprentice jockey having a wonderful season. And Kendra, last time we spoke, you had quite a few winners. So here's hoping that's the case again today. 4 rides that all look solid chances.
8: Yeah, last time we spoke, I ended up having a really good day. So hopefully I can repeat that. But yeah, I think all 4 of my horses have a chance today.
7: It must be a tough day at the office on cold days like this out there. In saying that, at least it's not raining, but it's not the easiest of conditions to deal with.
8: No, it's pretty cold out there today, but earlier this week we had a lot of rain, so we were really lucky to have the synthetic surface, to have a consistent surface to race on. Thoughts go out to the rest of South Island, because those in Oamaru and Kaikoura are having it a lot worse than us right now.
7: Yeah, they sure are. Speaking of your season, 38 wins. What a year it's been.
8: Yeah, it's been an incredible year. Have managed to kick off some pretty big goals of mine. And happy with how it's gone. Couldn't think it go any better than it has, really.
7: What about this synthetic surface? You mentioned the fact that it's nice to have a sort of an even playing field at this time of year to deal with. You've had some really good success on it. You quite often are up on pace utilising that claim, but is there any tips or tricks that you've found now having a few runs under the belt on this surface for the season?
8: I'd say working on it every day helps. I kind of have a good idea of it. I wouldn't say anything that really is favoured. Really just depends on how your horse runs. But you can definitely get momentum up around that bend and get a good kick up on the straight, which you saw in the last race with Jack Taplin.

0: In fact, so far, Russian Blues is your first ride of the day, goes around four, so deserves to break through.
1: Yeah, she's been having a real good prep, hasn't been out of the money in the last few starts. Ran a real good second last start, going up to the 1400, and I think she'll be really competitive again today.
0: Well, she clearly handled the 1400 metres, and I guess having that experience under the belt now must give you a little more confidence.
1: Yeah, for sure. The 1400 was a bit of a question mark if she'd get it, but she seemed really good and found the line really well, so I'm confident in her today.
0: She's been up on pace in her last couple. Where would you like to see yourself today?
1: I'd say outside the leader or leading. There doesn't seem to be a huge amount of pace, and she jumps real quick and puts herself there. So I'd say I'll be right up there with the leaders.
0: Okay, that's race number three, the upcoming Russian Blues. And you've got a little break with Rollins going around in race six, who's first up since February without a trial. How forward are we for today's contest?
1: Yeah, he'll definitely need the race under his belt. He is going and needing the run, just over 1,200, which is a lot shorter than his preferred distance. Mm. So I think today we're just wanting to see him run on, and anything he goes from today will just improve him.
0: Okay, we'll keep a watch on him today through the line, and when he bobs up next over maybe a more favourable distance and with that run under the belt as well. Currently at $15 in that sixth event on the card. Race number seven, a bit of an outsider here, Valora Cara, who you've ridden in two starts today. It has been well beaten in both, but clearly a horse who's going to improve with experience and fitness maybe too.
1: Yeah, for sure. I really like her. She's got the side winkers on today, which will sharpen her up a bit. At the moment, she's just learning her craft. You know, it's her first two runs. She's shown a little bit, and I feel like she will be one in the future that will go on to win a race or two.
0: And speaking of horses deserving to break through, Red Label's in that same category, placed in three of her last four. Can today be the day?
1: I really hope so. I really love this mare. I've stuck with her right the way through. Up to the mile, which we've always thought would be her pet distance. Her work's been outstanding leading up. From barrier eight, hopefully we'll be able to go forward again, sit outside the leader, and hopefully today's her day, because she definitely deserves it.
0: Yeah, she sure does. She's been running some super races, only narrowly beaten there a couple of starts ago as well. Four rides today, two of which probably are pretty hard in the market. Is there a standout amongst them?
1: I'd say Russian Blues will be hard to beat today.
0: Okay, that's coming up in the next, so we'll let you get ready and get organised for that. Good luck today, and thanks for your time.
1: Thank you.
0: Kendra Backer joining us here on set. Ahead of her first ride, there is the book of them, with Russian Blues, the $2.35 favourite in the next on the card. And Bevan, safe to say, a pretty strong push for Kendra there. She was spot on with her assessment when we caught up a few synthetic meetings ago, so I'd be following her in into the third.
2: Thank you very much, Brett. Back with you shortly. Time now to head down to the Deep South in Invercargill. They have a program of 12 races on the JetBet code of 3 this afternoon. Just spitting down there, but gee, I can tell you, it's been wet around Wellington and the Wairarapa in the last 24 hours. A nightmare getting across the Rimatuckers at the present moment and into a couple of places in the Wairarapa. And pretty wet outside here. So what's the situation in Invercargill? You don't want it to be in the 1 degrees. Track is in the good condition. Showers and southerlies, pretty nipple, pretty chilly. Calling the action is Mark Cookson. Let's get across to you, Mark, and say a very good afternoon.
3: Afternoon to you, Bevan, and afternoon to viewers as well. Yeah, conditions are appalling here at Ascot Park, as they are through many parts of the country. Do hope that our participants are keeping safe. Many areas under quite a bit of water at this time. It's to be expected, these kind of conditions in July, of course. And the rain's certainly been pretty solid with these showers throughout the morning so far. And in Invercargill. Now, best bet for me today in race number 7, we go to Opawa Burstall. A dog that I've been following for a while, has won 3 races and is pretty consistent. Here to Ascot Park, is placed in 2 of 4, but I think that he can break through today. He's $2.25 now for the Robin Wales Kennels at start number 38. Go to race number 5 for Opawa Molly, who gets a nice draw and is coming off a win at Addington a couple of weeks ago over Opawa Winter. I think there's going to be some form coming out of that middle distance race. Comes back to the 390 metres for the second appearance at Ascot Park. Another Robin Wales dog. The trips have been